0: Zealand First voters. Future Generations lead Nate Wilborn, who's 18 years old, says it includes housing, health and climate decisions.
1: At the minute, politicians in New Zealand are only incentivised to think about the next election cycle, the next 3 years. How are we going to get these kind of short-term gains over long-term gains?
2: To News Talk ZB Sport. Coventry City have been handed a reality check in their return to the English Premier League. The Sky Blues have been humbled 3-0 by champions Arsenal in the opening match of the new season in London. Coventry last played in the top flight 25 years ago, and manager Frank Lampard says the result was a good lesson for his players.
3: They played like champions. It was a difficult game for us, so yeah, I think the experience of it is probably good for us in terms of the stadium, the atmosphere at the start of the game, the quality that they have. And then when you can see goals, not great from us, you know, the goals. So, and that's the reality of this level of football.
2: A surreal moment awaits Pia Tapsell this afternoon. The six-test Black Ferns loose forward has been selected on the bench to debut for her country of birth, Australia, against New Zealand this afternoon. Tapsell says Australia wants to replicate the Black Ferns' toughness on the field.
4: I love the physicality that New Zealand plays with, and we bring that here at the Wallaroos as well, and that's something where our goal is to match that and play on top. So if I get the opportunity to play, I'll just play my style and my game.
2: Kick-off from Auckland's at 3:05pm with live commentary on Newstalk ZB and iHeartRadio. The name for the All Blacks Springbok series in South Africa, rugby's greatest rivalry, also extends to the boardroom. The first test of the four-match series between the All Blacks and the Springboks is overnight at Ellis Park. President of South Africa Rugby, Mark Alexander, has told Newstalk ZB in Johannesburg the relationship has been rebuilt after they were kicked out of Super Rugby, as he claims.
5: Yeah, but we moved on from there. You know, rugby's the thing. If you lose some battles, you win some battles. But at the end of the day, we're still the main colleagues, you know. We beat each other to a pulp on the field and in the boardroom. But once the meeting's over, we shake hands and we have a beer. So that's the beauty about rugby.
2: 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I'm Joey Dwyer, that's Newstalk ZB News and Sport with Sanderson Vitamins from Woolworths Pharmacies around New Zealand. It's 12:05, Jason Pine is next.
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9: Next service forecast for all of Aotearoa. Northland to Manawatu, including Coromandel and Central High Country. Cloudy periods with isolated showers. Bay of Plenty, Gisborne and Hawke's Bay. It's fine with some cloud about the Bay of Plenty. Horowhenua, Kapiti, Wellington and Wairarapa, you've got cloudy periods with showers spreading. Nelson, Marlborough, Canterbury and Otago, high cloud with scattered rain near the Alps, spreading to Nelson. Buller, Grey and Westland, periods of rain heavy at times. Mainland, Southland, mostly cloudy with scattered rain. Fiordland and Stewart Island, rain with heavy falls and thunderstorms possible in Fiordland. And to the Chatham Islands, it's partly cloudy.
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10: 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Happy 69th birthday to six-time world snooker champion Steve Davis. Happy 62nd to seven-time Grand Slam winner Mats Wilander. I'm Jason Pine, show producer, as always, is Andy McDonald. We are here talking sport until 3. It's nearly time. Rugby's greatest rivalry is about to hit big time. 15 hours from now, we'll be underway. All Blacks v Springboks, Test 1 of 4, 3am tomorrow morning, Ellis Park, Johannesburg. Full commentary here on Newstalk ZB. Get Elliot Smith under your pillow. As it were, one of our great All Blacks and great All Blacks captains, Sean Fitzpatrick, is on the show after 1 o'clock. Former Springboks skipper, Bob Skinstad leads us off shortly. Plenty of time.

0: for your calls as well. Lines open immediately, in fact. And across the afternoon as we build towards the biggest test match of Dave Rennie's short tenure so far as All Blacks head coach. All Blacks v Springboks, well and truly our focus this afternoon, but other things to cover off as well. Warriors, Rabbitohs, Sydney tonight, another big one for the Warriors. Got to win it, really, to stay in the top two conversation. Going to preview that with assistant coach Rich Agar after two. The Black Ferns play Australia, Go Media Stadium this afternoon. Hooker Georgia Ponsonby is along, and Sal GP hits Germany later tonight. Blair Tuke out of the Black Foils. But a live sport while we're on the air. MPC Rugby Round 4 continues. Tasman against Southland in Nelson. 1:05. We'll keep you updated on that. Round 2 of the Heartland Championship as well. Matches in Westport, Te Kauiti, Ashburton, Gisborne, Timaru and Whanganui to keep an eye on. But please join us whenever you like. 0800 80 10 80 is our phone number. 9292 for your texts. 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
0: We are building towards what is being billed as rugby's greatest rivalry. The Springboks and the All Blacks about to embark on a mouth-watering four-test series starting at Ellis Park tomorrow morning New Zealand time. No better person to get the South African perspective from than this man.
2: Skin starts standing off.
3: Hands off, Gold!
2: So for the third time now, South Africa come at them. Skinstad through, what a beautiful dummy, and Bobby Skinstad with a big dive. Believe me, he has enjoyed that.
0: Former Springboks captain, World Cup winner, and veteran of some of the great battles between South Africa and New Zealand on a rugby field. He knows exactly what it means to pull on the green and gold against the All Blacks, the history, the rivalry, the pressure, and the expectation that comes with it. And now one of the world's most respected rugby voices as a commentator and an analyst. Former Springboks captain Bob Skinstad is with us. Bob, thanks for joining us across New Zealand. Does the prospect of a South Africa All Blacks test series still feel a little bit special?
4: Oh, mate, it's the best ever. First of all, great to chat to you again. And I must admit, I've been waiting for this for a long time, so I can hear the excitement in your voice. And I promise you, myself, my mates, my family, everybody is super excited about this. We can't wait.
0: Is there still a sense, Bob, that New Zealand are the team that South Africa measures itself against?
4: Oh, not a sense. It's a fact. It's an absolute fact. I mean, we see New Zealand as the most successful rugby nation in the world. Historically our biggest rival, and it remains that. And you know, and at the same time, the country and the team that we've got the most respect for, which is exactly how we like to play our rugby. We want to play against someone who could beat us and could be better than us. You know, we don't want to measure ourselves on someone that we don't respect.
0: South Africa are the rightful favourites, double defending World Cup champions, number one side in the world for a reason. How confident are you that South Africa will win the series?
4: Look, I think we've probably got a more than 50% chance of winning the series, but I still think that if there was anyone out there who could knock us off our pedestal very quickly, it would be this New Zealand side. You know, we've seen some changes under Dave Rennie. I mean, I'm a big Robbo fan. You know, Scott and I played against each other from Colton all the way through, and where they were battling as a team, I took no joy out of that. I still think he's a wonderful coach, but I think Dave's brought back the brutality of the All Blacks. They're big and physical. The standards are there. The touring side for me looks well rounded, and I think if we hold to our own and we play our best, let's call it 51-49 at the moment. I don't think much more than that.
0: Love it, Bob. You talk about that physicality, and anybody who plays against the Springboks needs to bring that physicality. But the Springboks of 2026 feel like more than just a physically robust side. What are you seeing from the current version of South Africa?
4: Yeah, I think it's funny, you know, when everybody says what's different, I mean we've innovated a lot more. We've done a lot more sort of

0: I think moving the group of people to be able to accept each other and their own sort of shortcomings and then grow from that was a huge part of Erasmus's start as a coach. And now he's gone to the phase where everybody's trying to innovate, everybody's trying to work harder. So, I mean, I don't think you've ever, as New Zealand as a nation, have ever doubted the fact that physically we're up for it. But I think we went through many years where physicality was all we had. You know, now I think we've got a better skill set, we've got a better understanding of the game, we've got better preparation, we've got a better off-field environment. All those kind of things are bigger contributors, I think. So I think that's where I'm the proudest is that the guys are actually, you know, a sort of a young cohort of people trying to be better at what they do all the time.
1: There's already been a bit of chat about the pace of the game and stoppages and such like. Is controlling the tempo genuinely part of the South African strategy?
0: Oh, I think it's everybody's strategy. I mean, you know, a rugby game is full of ebbs and flows. There's things you can do in a game. I mean, we know, you know, between us, we could probably name three or four scrum halves who are super quick and might take a quick tap and just break a game open. And then, you know, at another stage or another game, you don't want that guy to take a quick tap. You want to slow it down and maybe kick that ball into the corner and have a big grinding line out. You know, it's just actually getting that strategy right, not only from the coaches, but all the way down into the playing group so that everybody understands what that strategy is. I mean, I think all the comments are part of it. You know, this is when we all have a bit of repartee. This is, you know, when the prize fighters line up the night before the fight and everybody's waiting for something to blow up. You know, Russi Erasmus has become a master at these press conferences. Dave's very good. And I think they'll use it as a place where they can try and get, you know, the upper hand. The pace of the game is important for us because if you think back all the way to 2023 World Cup against France, we, you know, we're fighting for our lives in the quarterfinal. And Damien Willemse called a scrum off a mark, which is the last time that happened in international games because they changed the rules. The reason he did that is that we hadn't scrummed against them. We hadn't taken them on. So we were happy to slow the game down to have a physical battle so that we could tie them out, so that we could spread the ball. And I think that, you know, that's strategy, that's planning, that's tactics, and there's nothing wrong with it.
1: Is there any part of the All Blacks game that South African fans genuinely worry about, even perhaps fear, Bob?
0: Yes, definitely the skill level. The backs are big and fast and strong, but they've got a lovely deft touch. They've got a very, very, very good understanding between each other of how to get the ball and the player with the ball into some space. You know, we've used a rush defense and a sort of a chaotic defensive pattern for a while now. And I think the Kiwis in general are highly skilled and all of the provincial teams are highly skilled. But, you know, especially with the national team, you just see good passes. I thought they were a little bit rusty against the Stormers, but then suddenly we just saw the difference again against the Sharks and the difference again, you know, in every time they get the ball, they're able to find the right person. And that's a skill level that I think New Zealand bring that nobody else brings.
1: You've actually lived this rivalry as a Springboks player. You've faced the All Blacks haka. You've faced the All Blacks seven times home and away. What does playing the All Blacks actually feel like?
0: Well, it's terrifying, of course, because it's the biggest challenge. But I think we, and I was saying this to a friend of mine this morning, we absolutely love doing it because it's the biggest challenge. Absolutely love doing it because it's the biggest challenge. You know, I love my fishing. I don't chase small fish with a big net. You know what I mean? I want to go and chase good fish in a difficult place to get to. And you know, a hard journey, maybe coming right at the end of the day with a lovely big trout or something like that, is much better than just sitting at the edge of a pond, you know, scooping things out of the water. And this is exactly that. It's a big challenge, and it's one that we relish.
1: All right, it's a month long heavy.

0: weight boxing match, really, four tests over the next 4 weeks. Bob, I mean, you better give us your verdict on test one anyway. Ellis Park, how does this one go?
1: Funny, I'm hoping that Ellis Park, the Ellis Park hoodoo, holds true for us. We've been very good there. We haven't won all the games, but we've won a lot of games, and we've had a good history. It's in a part of South Africa that you know the fans are super excited to have this test match on their doorstep. It will be green and gold all around. I know there are a lot of travelling fans, and it's great to have all the Kiwis in our country. And thanks for coming over and enjoying it. But hopefully they get shouted down by a home team baying for a victory, and we scrape home. You know, by a couple of points.
0: Bob, it's always great to chat to you, mate. Thanks for lending us your insight, your expertise and your time. Enjoy the series, whatever it is that plays out over the next month or so.
1: No, top man. Good luck, good luck and Godspeed for all you guys coming over for the test matches, and you're always very, very welcome in South Africa. Thank you.
0: No, top man, Bob. Thanks indeed. Bob Skinstad there with us on Weekend Sport with his thoughts. Lines open now to talk the first test at the cauldron that will be Ellis Park. 3 o'clock tomorrow morning, New Zealand time, 0800 80 10 80. For the last time on the show anyway, we can talk about this test series as a future event. The next month or so, a blank page, stretching before us, storylines just waiting to be written. In all honesty, up until now, all we've really been doing is having a guess. An educated guess, based on history, analysis, recent results, reading and listening to the respective coaches and the players, but it is a guess nonetheless. We are now going to have some context. From tomorrow and for the rest of the series, we can talk about the test matches with the context of what has come before. Next week, ahead of test two, we can talk about test one and so on. We are going to find out over the next 4 weeks how far apart South Africa and the All Blacks are with just 13 months to go until the Rugby World Cup. Three specific areas the All Blacks will have to be particularly good at to repel what the Springboks are going to throw at them tomorrow and across the series. One, the scrum. South Africa scrum for penalties, and they do it really, really well, better than anybody else. Our scrum must be solid, legitimate, and competitive. And having Tyrell Lomax there is a massive boost, because the Springboks will look to assert dominance as soon as they possibly can, on their feed or on our feed. So keep an eye on the first scrum or two. Number two, maul defence. If South Africa get some of the aforementioned scrum penalties, or any penalties, they will, without question, kick for the corners and set up a line-out drive. And it really is one of the hardest things to defend in rugby, because there are so many moving parts. Jason Ryan and co will have prepared the New Zealand forwards for what's coming, but knowing it's coming and doing something about it, two very different things. The key really, I think, is to limit those penalties in the first place. Don't let South Africa get themselves into the position to test us close to our line on their throw in the first place. So, discipline and limiting penalties becomes super important. And number three, the aerial assault. It is coming. There is no doubt about it. Josh Morby, Will Jordan, Damien McKenzie will need to be ready to defuse those Ellis Park bombs. I must admit, I do worry a little bit about Damien McKenzie's ankle injury. If he goes up to get one of those high balls and then comes down awkwardly from fielding one of those high kicks, that may be a problem. But you have to assume, don't you, that he's good to go. Otherwise, they wouldn't have picked him. The aerial game has been a major area of focus for the All Blacks this year. And while they still haven't absolutely nailed it, there has been some improvement, but there'll need to be more. This South African team is formidable. Utterly formidable. I felt pretty good about the All Blacks' chances, actually, until I saw the South African team unveiled on Thursday night. They are a genuine heavyweight side. Number one in the world for a reason. I mean, what a lineup. Oxnich, Malcolm Marx, Eben Etzebeth, Peter Steph De Toy in the forward pack, Damian Dialende, Jesse Cleal, Cheslin Colby, Damian Willemser in a star-studded backline. They are favourites.

0: And rightly so. But we are good too. Slowly but surely, Dave Rennie has built the All Blacks into a side capable of going into the Lions' den and emerging intact. We are not going to win the series 4-0. But this group can build the belief that on any given day, they can beat South Africa. And in just over a year from now, that's all the All Blacks will need to do at the Rugby World Cup. They'll only need to beat the Springboks once. And one of the keys to doing that will be believing that they can. And that all starts in just under 15 hours from now. Weekend Sport. On News Talk ZB, 0800 80 10 80 is our number. Let's kick this around. G'day, Glenn.
1: Yeah, morning, Pointy. Afternoon. So, obviously, super excited. I think Bob was a wee bit generous. I think we're probably 45, they're probably 55, but that's fine.
0: I think he knew his audience, didn't he? He knew his audience.
1: Yeah, I think he did. So, the big thing for me is discipline. I think the discipline has been better under Dave. And if we can keep 15 on for 80 minutes, that goes a long way to winning a game. Most of the games we lose, we end up with Scott Barrett in the bin or someone. So I think if we can get our cleans right, if we can make sure we're bending at the hips for tackles, you know, that goes a hell of a long way to winning a game of footy. Keeping everyone on. As far as their strengths versus their strengths, I see this as, it's not quite, but as a forward pack versus a back line. And I just hope, as Bob said, this chaotic umbrella rush defence, hopefully this new thing they're doing with twin pivots can unlock it. So it's super duper. I'm excited to see.
0: Yeah, I am too. And like I said before, Glenn, you know, we're just having a guess at the moment, aren't we? But it's good to talk about something before it happens. But yeah, I think I don't know. If I wasn't a Kiwi, I'd look at it and say, well, South Africa are clear favourites to win the test and probably the series as well. But with the the Southern Cross glasses on, if you want to call them that, I absolutely believe we're a chance to win one or two of these test matches and square the series. And Glenn presumably agrees because he's left me with it. Good on you, mate. Aiden says, I feel more confident about our chances in Test 1 than I was 3 weeks ago. Our starting 15 has World Cup final feel to it. Arguably the best 15 selected. Some concern that at least three players can get through 80 with the injuries they've had. I expect one or more of Roygaard, Jordan and McKenzie won't be available for Test 2. Also, says Aiden, I'm expecting a significantly better South Africa to front than the team that played Argentina. They'll be more than ready, but I am excited. I am excited too. I think that is probably the word of the day. Excited about what lies ahead. Jamie, excited, nervous, both?
2: Both. Definitely both.
0: Okay, fair enough.
2: South Africa, definitely the favourites. But in saying that, we've definitely got a chance. It's all well and good. We want to play this up-tempo game, but to do that, we have to at least have parity, or in the forwards, or even a small degree of dominance. Because you know it's going to be easier said than done against this massive Springbok pack, and also just with the discipline. I mean, it's been costly for us in the past, and We played under this Matthew Carty before, and he loves to give us cards. So we just got to be really, got to dominate, but also be really smart in how we, and you know, keep our discipline intact. That's what I think, anyway.
0: Yeah, the other part of the discipline argument is not giving away penalties. You know, because as soon as we start giving away penalties, you know, dollars to donuts, they're going to kick for the corners and set up line-out drives. You know, we can't have them regularly throwing to their line-out inside our 22.
2: Exactly. Yeah, and we just got to be smart in how we, you know, make sure our tackle heights and our clean outs, body positions are spot on, because otherwise they'll pick up all the rest will pick up every single thing, and you know, and hopefully. It's fair and consistent to the other sides. If he sees the Springboks doing the same thing, then they could get carded too.
0: Yep, absolutely. Same for both sides, Jamie. Same for both sides. I'm like you, mate. Mix of nerves and excitement. I think that's how you're supposed to feel, aren't you? We had a big games. I love Bob Skinstad's fishing analogy. What did he say? I don't try and catch small fish with big nets. I want it to be a contest. Love that. Well, that's what's coming tomorrow morning, 12:20.

0: 38. We've got one spare line. It's probably going to be used up pretty quickly if the last 10 minutes are in the go by. 0800 80 1080. If you're on hold, and a couple of you are, hold there. Back after this on Weekend Sport.
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13: To the left-hand side they go. Barrett drawn pass. And go. Richie McCaw the same. Julian Savia outside him is Kieran Ray. Will they stop him? No, they won't. Waves the little finger in the air as he trots around under the upright for another All Black try.
0: Yeah, 2013 at Ellis Park. All Blacks 38-27 winners, a 9-try thriller. A couple of yellow cards that day. Liam Messam and Ben Franks. Both show and yellow cards that day in Johannesburg. On text, hi, the word you're looking for is nerve-sighted because you're nervous and excited. From Abby, aged 11. Abby, aged 11, you are bang on. That's exactly the word we're after. Nerve-sighted. John, are you nerve-sighted?
14: You bet. And why wouldn't you be? Because it's what we've been waiting for a long time. So just on your last little radio excerpt you played, I think that's how we're going to go tomorrow. But I'm quietly confident, and I'll give you my opinion why. If I look at the team, the Springbok team, and they are full of talent, but 75% of those guys were around before the last World Cup. So they are considerably older on average, I reckon, than our total team, definitely. And if you look at the Scotland game and the Argentinian game, towards the second half of the second half, they started to get tired, and their bench is the same. Big boys, fit, but nowhere near, I think, our fitness level and our skill off the bench is going to be their Achilles heel. Because I'm looking at a team, their team, as I say, pre the last World Cup. You look at our team, and we've led a lot of new players, exciting talent. So that's my take on it.
0: I like it, John. I like it. And, yeah, I guess the flip side is the experience that you get from being a bit older and having played

0: lot of tests, but the youthful exuberance. Yes. And as you say, look, Cam Rooigaard's never started a test against South Africa. Neither has Ruben Love. You know, Josh Morby exactly. wasn't there before. You know, neither was Fabian Holland, Josh Lord, plenty of others I can mention as well. I think our blend is probably a better blend of youth and experience than theirs. And yeah, it could well be from the 60-minute mark that things get really interesting.
1: Well, that's how we... If you look at the even though we've been playing the Super 15 teams, we've really excelled in the second half. I don't know whether it's just the way it's obviously just the way it's worked out, but of the three games, our second half has been, our skill set's gone up, we've got into the groove. And, you know, when you've got old guys like Exabeth and Marks and Detoy and half the back line running around, you know, yes, they will be replaced, but you can only have so many replacements. So I think they have a lot of experience, but the puff, and that's what I'm looking forward to. I think we've got brilliant bench, and I think it's, I mean, 2 days ago it was $3 to a dollar, $3 South Africa. Well, that would be a pretty good odd to, I don't know what it is now, but I think you could make a fair bit of dough this weekend. And that might be a little bit too optimistic, but that's how I read it. I think we're looking good.
0: A good read, John. Love it, mate. Thanks for calling in and giving us your views. Call back anytime, mate. You've got the number. 0800 80 10 80. My boss is flying over for the tour, says this text. My God, it's peaceful at work. I bet. You're probably not the only one. James, hi, mate.
2: Oh, good day, Pointer. How you going, mate?
0: Yeah, good, James. Good. Thanks, mate.
2: Yeah, good. Hey, I just wanted to have a quick chat about something about the high ball contest. Yes. Something that I've seen the All Blacks do in the last couple of weeks, and even Raz Erasmus mentioned it in his most recent press conference, and I think so did Will Jordan. I don't know if you picked up on it, but there's a change in tactics where the player from the All Blacks, say the Springboks, put up a high ball. Our winger, who's retreating back, is the one that's going to contest the ball instead of the fullback coming forward.
0: I think it's quite
2: an important change, I think, because they've clearly identified that it's a tactic we want to use. They've tried it out a wee bit, and it seems to work quite well. And I think we will definitely see it tomorrow morning. And it gives you advantages for several reasons, right? Because since they changed the law, and you can't, you know, escort or block a player, essentially your retreating player has just got to run back towards the ball, but he can't be in the way of the opposition. If he's running back to contest the ball and jump for it, then he is allowed to go straight for the ball, right?
0: Yep.
2: The other thing is, if he misses the ball, right, if he drops it, what happens to it? It goes backwards. It's not a knock-on. And the fullback is there in the back to clear it up. So it eliminates the knock-on from it. It means that they can come back into that space, because essentially since they changed that law, the other guys were useless, and the fullback was just there by himself coming forward, and he had an opposition winger screaming at him from the other direction, jumping up, you know, half the time they were going to knock it on. So it's a change in tactics that I had noticed, and then I saw them talk about it in that press conference, and I think it will hopefully be quite effective in diffusing that area of the game. And one player that I saw do it pretty successfully a couple of times, Josh Morby, running backwards, catching the ball.
0: It's such a great point, James. And the way you outline it, too, it just makes such good sense. It makes such good sense.
2: I'm surprised none of the other sort of coaches or no one had looked at that sort of innovation before. It's a bit like when Italy in that game, they played Wolves against England a few years back, and they figured out that if they didn't commit anyone to the breakdown, it wasn't a tackle, and there was no offside line, and they could stand wherever they wanted. And you know, they did it against England in that game, and they had, you know, almost, I don't think they did win, but I think they almost did in that game, and it was such an effective tactic. But it was one of those things that a coach just suddenly said, well, hold on a second, what if we look at this a bit differently? I think there's actually a much more effective way we can do this.
0: Yeah, love the innovation. You're right, I'll look out for that. And yeah, Josh Morby, Will Jordan, retreating wings to look for the high ball. Damien McKenzie as your kind of your backup sweeper in those situations. And I guess the bonus for him is you won't have to jump too much, which might be good for his ankle, James. With it, maybe not quite 100%. Good on you, mate. Appreciate you calling through. Excellent stuff. 0800 80 10 80 is our number. Let's keep going. Jason, hello.
3: G'day, Piney. I mean, God. All the All Black coaching staff need is to listen to radio, your talkback callers, and we would never lose a test. The amount of intelligence that's come through the last half an hour, I'll try and add to it if I can.
0: No, I was going to say, don't stuff it up. Don't stuff it up, Jason.
3: No,
0: you've got to keep the level high, mate.
3: Okay, well, my game plan for success is built on 3Ds, but I'll talk to those quickly in a second. But firstly, I honestly, Pony, I really think the difference

0: difference will be, if it was over here, I'd be confident it would be a three, you know, a series win here. Over there, I'm super nervous. Put it this way, if it was at Eden Park, would we be excited tonight, confident, or absolutely nervous on bricking it? Because that record would be severely tested, right? Even if it was here at Eden Park.
1: Yeah, but then we had that exact situation last year, didn't we? When South Africa played the first of the two test matches at Eden Park, what's it, early September, almost a year to the day ago, actually, Jason. And I do remember being, to use the phrase from the earlier texter, a bit nerve-sighted that night.
0: Yeah.
1: But the All Blacks got the job done 24-17. Then, of course, down at Wellington, it's the game that should not really be spoken of anymore by All Blacks fans. I think I'd be nervous and excited, but I would also be optimistic that that on home soil, the All Blacks would have, you know, an advantage that they could use to their advantage.
0: Yeah, okay. So my game plan, the formula for success is 3 Ds. I said it before. The first two are obvious. Discipline, defence, because there's going to be plenty of defence. We can't afford to have guys going in the bin. And the third one's actually the masterstroke for me. It's disruption. South Africa are awesome at that line-out drive. So if you disrupt their game plan, I think they're vulnerable because they're so good at it. I don't know if they've got a plan B or C. I think we've got four game plans under any. I don't think they've got anything more than in game plan A. And any South African supporters listening to me will probably think you're nuts. I mean, we're world champions for the reason that we have, but I don't think they do. I think they're so good at that high ball, drive for the corner, line out drive, try. I think if we can disrupt that game plan, I think we're more than evens.
1: Discipline, defence and disruption, Jace. I've written it down. I'm going to refer to it often during the 80 minutes to see how we're going by each of your metrics. Good to chat to you as always, mate. Call back tomorrow if you get the chance. Mark, hi.
2: Hey, Piney. Yeah, I think fans on both sides just want to see a flowing game. I think if the ref gets involved at every point, it's probably going to favour the South Africans. And I don't think either one of us fans, the Springboks or All Blacks, want to see a stop-start game with full of cards. Full of scrums. We want to see a flowing game that rolls, and most of the time the ball in play. And let's face it, South Africa, if they wanted to,

0: grass in front of them as well. So, again, the All Blacks will have a strategy in place, I'm sure, to prevent that from happening. I just think the stakes are so high, even though it's the first test in a four-test series, that those spaces just might not be there, particularly early on.
1: Oh, I think the way they've played in the series so far, hopefully is the blueprint they can take in and execute during the game. I mean, I think that they've sort of almost sacrificed some of their forwards just for size and height. I think maybe that's the reason why Dupes didn't get in the squad. I think, you know, they've obviously, I mean, it's hard to outsize the African pack, but, you know, we've done our best to do that. I heard last night that we've got our two tallest locks that we've ever had, apparently, in any game. So, yeah, I think they've obviously gone for size in that front pack just to try and, I guess, equalise the dominance that we expect South Africa to have in that full pack. And yeah, I mean, if our scrum goes backwards, we're going to be in trouble, put it that way.
0: Yeah, I think Fabian Holland's selection proved your point, Mark, that size is all important. You know, a guy who hasn't played any Super Rugby at all this year and has only just come back, but he is a big body and they clearly want him there. Thanks for your call, mate. 17-1. Ben, please hold, mate, with you right after this break. Talking All Black Springboks until 1 0800 80 10 80.
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13: The tension almost unbearable. Sitting over Ellis Park. 12-12, 7 minutes of this World Cup final to play. Better hook this time. Here's Stransky with a drop goal. Up towards the post. He likes it. It is over. South Africa leads. 12-7. minutes to play.
0: 1995, the late, great, great.

0: great Graham Moody calling the 95 World Cup final. Ben, thanks for holding, mate. Good afternoon.
1: Hey, afternoon, Tony. Look, I went to that last game in Wellington where we got absolutely smacked by the box. And I just remember walking out of there with a whole bunch of South African fans singing and cheering away. And I remember someone let go of the big two tier of my iwi, and I think two people said owe. And
0: in a crowd
1: where, yeah, so that was that sort of hit hard, you know, like they did that to us. And usually the ABs have had a history of when we get beaten by another team, the next game against them, we deal to it. And based on history, I think we got this. And end of the day, too, like, I went back to my Airbnb in Wellington, and I was just doing the old, hang on, they've just smacked us. But I remembered the fact that we've beaten them 57-0. So, and then I remembered, hey, we've played them 106 times, and we've beaten them 63 times, they've beaten us 43 times. So we're still the greatest of all time. We might not have the World Cup, so hey, world champs, yeah. Hold your heads high. And I just think that we've got it in us. And I just think that these boys are just going to, they're going to do that Rob Rush thing, you know, that he did just the other day, Canterbury, where you're absolutely buggered. You just can't find it in you, but you just, something happens and then you just, and you go and turn up the last try and have the final say.
0: Yep, you just find a way, Ben. You find a way. Good on you, mate. Enjoy tonight. The 57-0, that seems like a while ago. They say you're only as good as your last game. Well, the last game between these two was that game in Wellington, so I'm sure the All Blacks can't wait to get out there and put that right. Were you at that game last year, George, the 43-10? Were you at that game?
2: Sadly, I was, Piney, yep. Yeah, no, I was at that game, which was good for the first bit when we got the first try, but the 60 minutes after was pretty tough.
0: Yep. What's on your mind, mate? What are you thinking about tomorrow morning?
2: Obviously, yeah, I think you nailed it, hit the nail on the head with those three big things to be wary of. I kind of doubled down on last week. I'm still nervous with no lock on the bench, and I think it is a bit of an oversight just with the altitude, with how much it's going to take out of Holland and Tupouva'i, and, you know, the importance of scrums and defending that rolling ball. I'm just really nervous without having a big body coming on there with 20 to go to shore up some of that stuff. Apart from that, I think we're pretty primed.
0: Yeah, well, I guess what it means, George, is that two of Josh Lord, Fabian Holland and Tupou Vaiti, you're going to have to play 80 minutes at altitude. Mm. That's what it means, right?
2: I think it certainly will, and they tried to do that a couple of years back in Razor's first go over in Africa, I seem to remember, Tupou Vaiti to move back in. But, I mean, those guys will be spent. And if it's an arm wrestle still with 20 to go, and the Saffers are sort of scrumming and driving, I think if we do see that engine room fade away, then that'll be a bit of a shame. I sort of get the fact that Segner and Larko have been going so good that you kind of want to get them both in the team, but I would have still been keen to carry Derry or Tui Piloto on the bench with 20 to go and put them out there. But
0: I would have gone 6-2. I would have gone 6-2. I have to admit, I would. You know, I know that leaves you short of backline cover, but I think Patrick Tui Piloto's done a very good job off the bench in recent years for the All Blacks. He's really added oomph, impact, whenever he's been called upon. And yeah, I understand why. Or the other option would have been to pick one of Segner and Larkai and had Tui Piloto there as well. I guess we'll find out. The other thing about it, George, is that, you know, this is only the first round, isn't it? They'll take some learnings, as they say, from this one, and we might see what happens next week.
2: Oh, exactly. And I mean, in the context of the series, this first one does seem to be so important to try and draw first blood in that. But I couldn't agree more with Tui Piloto. I think he's been outstanding off the bench in recent years. Maybe they think Roy Gard

0: is not certainty to go 80, and you don't want to carry Leroy Carter with a backup halfback. But hey, we'll see what happens.
1: Good man, George. Always love chatting rugby with you, mate. Thanks for calling in. 8 away from 1. Back in a sec on News Talk ZB.
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12: They've scored the try, the All Blacks. They've done it down. Scott Barrett, the All Blacks are going to win this one. Siren goes at Ellis Park. That will do it. The under siege All Blacks, under fire from all points of the globe, emerge with a 35-23 win, a famous win at Ellis Park.
13: Yeah, remember that? 4 years ago, 2022, the All Blacks winning at Ellis Park. That was the game, really, that that Ian Foster desperately needed. And, well, got the win, and on he went. On he went. Hey, Bangladesh and Australia. Andy's just alerted me this. I've been so deep in the rugby, I haven't even got my eyes up to check the cricket. Bangladesh batting first against Australia in Mackay are 13 for 5. 13 for 5. Mitchell Starc has bowled 5 overs and has 5 for 5. Bangladesh, come on. Less than 26. Every now and again we get these situations where teams lose a flurry of wickets at the start of their innings and we start to think, is this the time when that unwanted record, the most unwanted of cricket records, the lowest test score in the history of the game, that 26 against England, Eden Park back in the 50s, is finally going to be taken away? Somebody else is going to have the most unwanted record. 13 for 5, Bangladesh. Come on, Mitchell Starc. Come on, Josh Hazlewood. Come on, Pat Cummins. 5 more wickets before they get another

0: 13 runs. We'll keep eyes on it for you. We're going to continue chatting rugby after 1 o'clock. Thanks for all your calls. We'll open the lines again after one. But leading us off after the news, one of the all-time greats, Sean Fitzpatrick, after one.
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12: It's 1 o'clock. I'm Sandy Hodge. A major police investigation's underway in Palmerston North after an officer was critically injured around 2 a.m, allegedly run down by a fleeing driver. Police say the driver failed to stop for officers on Amberley Avenue, but the vehicle wasn't pursued. They say the vehicle then struck an officer deploying strikes on Kairanga Bunnythorpe Road. A second officer was treated for minor injuries. Police Association President Steve Watts says the investigation's in its early stages.
13: They have arrested two offenders. They'll be working out charges and the investigation will continue over the coming days and weeks.
12: A gusty night's in store for most of the South Island and lower north as wild weather blows in. Rangers in the Buller and Grey districts will face orange heavy rain warnings from 3 this afternoon. Orange strong wind warnings come into force from as early as 1 a.m. for the likes of Wellington, Wairarapa, Canterbury High Country, Dunedin and parts of Southland. Met Service forecaster Jared Bellum says gales could reach up to 120 kilometres.
14: We may see damage to trees, power lines and unsecured structures, so also driving a bit difficult, especially those high-sided vehicles and motorcycles.
12: Emergency services are at a major shopping centre in Ukraine where at least 6 people are dead and dozens injured following a Russian drone strike. Local media reports mass damage and fires at the country's largest shopping complex, with a

0: second attack while the response to the initial strike was underway. BBC's Ukraine correspondent Dan Johnson says video and images coming through show the aftermath of the attack.
1: We're told more than 100 people have been wounded, dozens of them seriously. There are people reported to have been trapped in the rubble of that building. We know that emergency response teams are on the scene and are still searching there.
0: More testing, more medicine funding and less stigma is being seen as the way to eliminate new HIV transmissions. The Burnet Foundation is calling on all political parties to take an evidence-based approach to the virus. Privacy concerns as Meta's pervert glasses near our shores. The social media company's wearable devices, disguised in Ray-Ban and Oakley frames, can record video, audio and location data in real time. They're being banned from restaurants, bars and movie theatres overseas, despite Meta insisting safeguards are in place. Tech expert Paul Stenhouse told Jack Tame they'll be available here from the end of next month.
2: The people who have these things forced in their face sometimes are not people who even get to choose if the camera is forced in their face, like the waiter or the server.
0: Thousands are taking a peek at Auckland's new Te Waihoretui station today as the opening of the city rail link draws closer. Newstalk ZB's Marcus Allen is there.
3: More than 15,000 people registered to take a look at the new Midtown station just next to the Sky Tower, which is expected to be the country's busiest. A choir is currently filling the halls of the three-storey hub, just one of several activations in the area. The station, 15 metres underground, is the last to get a public preview ahead of the City Rail Link opening in just 23 days. Auckland Transport Chief Executive Stacey van der Putten says there's an immense pride, with hopes this revitalises the CBD after years of construction.
4: To Newstalk ZB Sport. Black Ferns coach Whitney Hanson feels Eleanor Plum King has forced her hand on and off the field to earn her international debut. Three tries against the Black Ferns 15 last weekend has seen King selected in the number 7 jersey against Australia this afternoon. Hanson says King's willingness to listen and develop her rugby is what earned her an opportunity.
5: She's been phenomenal. Again, you know, someone that's just worked incredibly hard to be here. Every time we've given her things to work on, she's gone away and done it and come back and shown us that this is where she wants to be.
4: Kick-off from Auckland's at 3:05pm. International rugby coverage with Forklift Solutions, lifting you and your business to a higher level. Crunch time for the Club World Cup and possibly the long-talked-about global rugby calendar. South Africa rugby president Mark Alexander has revealed to Newstalk ZB in Johannesburg that more talks are imminent after June saw the pushing back of plans on a 16-team Club World Cup until at least 2029. Alexander says rugby's greatest rivalry could present a backdrop to some new ways of thinking around the calendar.
6: Rugby can't do the same old thing all the time. We need to think beyond just the competition we have. And I think over the next couple of weeks, there'll be a lot of talks and a lot of presidents of different unions in town. There's a lot of league owners in town. So I think there'll be a lot of talk.
4: In motorsport, Kiwi Matt Payne has grabbed pole position after qualifying for race one of the Ipswich Super 440. Qualifying for race two is currently underway. Race one will start at 2:45 this afternoon. And in football, Coventry City have been handed a reality check in their return to the English Premier League. The Sky Blues have been humbled 3-0 by champions Arsenal in the opening match of the new season in London. I'm Joey Dwyer, that's Newstalk ZB News and Sport with Sanderson Vitamins from Woolworths Pharmacies around New Zealand. It's 1:05, Jason Pine is next.
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9: Next service forecast for all of Aotearoa. Northland to Manawatu, including Coromandel and Central High Country. Cloudy periods with isolated showers. Bay of Plenty, Gisborne and Hawke's Bay. It's fine with some cloud about the Bay of Plenty. Horowhenua, Kapiti, Wellington and Wairarapa, you've got cloudy periods with showers spreading. Nelson, Marlborough, Canterbury and Otago, high cloud with scattered rain near the Alps, spreading to Nelson. Buller, Grey and Westland, periods of rain heavy at times. Mainland, South

0: Southland mostly cloudy with scattered rain. Fiordland and Stewart Island, rain with heavy falls and thunderstorms possible in Fiordland. And to the Chatham Islands, it's partly cloudy.
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3: 107, hi there. This is Weekend Sport on Newstalk ZB. Andy McDonald puts the show together. I'm Jason Pine, trying to do my best to execute it. Great to have you with us. Sean Fitzpatrick standing by for a chat. Hey-do. On email, Piney, I'm on a train from Brizzy to the Gold Coast. Total cost, 50 cents. That's a good opener to your email, Hado. I've got my All Blacks jersey on, he continues. When I was playing first 15 rugby in New Zealand, our assistant coach, a lovely Polynesian man, said, don't forget the three Ds. Dackle, dackle, dackle. That's great. Hado says, I used it in all my coaching over 20 years. Go the mighty men in black. Love that, Hado. Love that. Thanks for tuning in from the wonderful rail service, and by the sounds of it, the very economical rail service between Brizzy and the Gold Coast. 0800 80 10 80 is our number, 9292 if you'd like to send a text. You can get in touch at any time. Rugby is our focus at the moment with the greatest rivalry series about to hit full noise. Test one of four tomorrow morning, 3 o'clock. New Zealand time at Ellis Park in Johannesburg. We've got the commentary for you here on Newstalk ZB. An honour to welcome back to the show one of our genuinely great All Blacks and All Blacks captains and an undisputed legend of the game. Sean Fitzpatrick, 128 matches for New Zealand, 92 tests, 51 of those as captain. He famously and memorably led the All Blacks to their first ever Test Series win over the Springboks in South Africa in 1996.
4: It is over! The All Blacks have beaten South Africa by 33-26, two tests to nil, and our last rugby team in its lane. 75 long years after the first attempt back in 1928, and after four unsuccessful campaigns in 49, 1960, 1970 and 76, the men in the mightiest jersey of them all, the black with the silver fern, have lived the dream to win a test series in South Africa.
3: Now there is again Graham Moody from 1996. Sean Fitzpatrick, now a highly sought after and hugely respected rugby analyst and commentator, and he joins us now. Fitzy, thanks for taking the time. When you think back 30 years, you hear that commentary, 1996. What are the most vivid memories that jump to the front of your mind?
5: Hello, Piney. Well, firstly, I'm very excited, I must say, to be going down there tonight for the first test, and I'm very excited. I think probably more so as a fan, Piney, actually, to be able to go down there and really, really enjoy it. And, vivid memories. I think taking 36 on tour, which was a big number for us. We had 9 management, which was a big change. Going a bit earlier, John Hart and Mike Banks had done a phenomenal job in planning the tour and coming off the back of the Tri Nations out of Australia, we went straight to Plettenberg Bay, and the All Blacks had never done that before in terms of preparing for a test series. And I just sort of remember how everyone bought into what we were trying to do. All 36 players, we had our own teams, and everyone was very competitive. Everyone wanted to contribute. And I think, what I'm seeing so far, and although the games haven't been that competitive, what I'm seeing is that every one of those players is saying, I want to be in that test team. And that's what we had. We had 36 players that were hugely pushing each other. And that's what we needed to win a series in South Africa. We needed everyone contributing. And that wasn't just the players, that was the management also. So, those memories, just, everyone getting on well, everyone challenging each other, the intensity off the field, which I'm sure the guys are experiencing now. The hype around this week will just be ramped up considerably from where it was, in Durban and Cape Town previously. So, they know what to expect. I think there's enough players there that have been there before. I think Dave Rennie has really, put them in a good place. And there's competition for places. So,

0: A big ask, and as we knew, we played the world champions also. We played 4 Saturdays in a row, and we knew that we had to be physically competitive, and that's what the All Blacks will be thinking about, being able to at least compete with them, because they are the world champions, the back-to-back world champions, and rightly so.
1: You alluded to it there, Fitzy, the off-field stuff and how much South African rugby fans love watching their side beat the All Blacks, and that creates these hostile environments. How much did you and the 96 team embrace that hostility and that pressure rather than trying to block it out?
0: I think, yeah, for us, we embraced it without question. I loved going into that environment. It's just a competitive environment. Piney, they are exactly the same as us. They like to win, and they prepare well. And you talk to any touring team that comes to New Zealand, the South Africans, the Lions, they say that off the field is so intense. You get as the old stories about the little old lady down at the local four square, telling Jonathan Davis that he kicked the ball too much. And all that's just part of it. And I always think back to Alan Border, how we used to boo Alan Border. And he always said it was just a mark of respect. That's how he took it. And I think it's the same with us. I love it when you're sitting there having a pint of lager, and then these boys come in and say, "Fitzpatrick, I want to take you outside and scrum you now." I think even when we won the series, Piney, you and I have spoken about this, when we won it in Pretoria, after the game, they were the most respectable people in terms of the way they spoke to us and, "Well played, but we'll beat you next week in Ellis Park." But they're very knowledgeable. They know their rugby. And you can just see it. The greatest rivalry, maybe not, but for us, definitely, they are our biggest foe. And I think it's the same for them too.
1: Indeed. How important is it to match the Springboks physically?
0: Yeah, that's one of the things we spoke about after the World Cup in 95, is that, you might be the fittest and fastest team in the world, but you need to be physically competitive. And we saw that, was it last year, Piney and Wellington, when they really got on top of us physically. And it's just relentless. They take their six forwards off, or seven forwards, or eight forwards off, and they bring on the next best. And they are very physical, very strong. And one of the pleasing things I've sort of seen in the first, even the first three tests and these three games, is that we have players now that are quite physical. I thought Setner the other night was outstanding, in terms of the way he carried the ball. And obviously, the test on Saturday is going to be another massive step up from what they're experiencing in these provincial games. We said in Cape Town, when we played that last game of the Tri Nations in Cape Town, we said we need to make a bit of a statement here, that we need to dominate them. Well, not even dominate, just compete, get parity at scrum time, and the breakdown, ball carrying. And we did. And then we knew we could sort of go up into the series, knowing that, we had a chance of, playing that high intensity game. But if you can't do the basics well, and that's something, once again, Dave Rennie's really emphasised, that we need to have a good line out, good scrum, and obviously the ball carriers need to be, post contact making yards.
1: Springboks, double defending world champions, arguably the most complete side in world rugby today, number one in the world rankings. What stands out to you most, Fitzy, about this version of South Africa?
0: I like the way, everyone sort of, Erasmus was a bit sort of out of left field early on in his tenure. But he just keeps pushing the envelope. Every time they get comfortable, they win a World Cup, as we do. You win the World Cup, and then on Sunday you're planning for the next one. And that's what I like about what he's done. He's, admittedly, they've had a huge forward pack. Very, very dominant in that area of the game, and their attacking ability sort of lacked a bit of spark. That's all changed now. He's gone to another level. And that's, once again, what I like about the All Blacks is that they've changed the way they play the game. And this game evolves so quickly, week in, week out. You need, to wake up in the morning and say, "We need to be better than what we were yesterday." And that's

0: what Erasmus has done. He has challenged the players. None of them can rest on their laurels. He has two or three in each position, basically. And he's shown that. So the one, I suppose the one downside is you have so many choices. This team that's going to play on Saturday haven't played together for a long time. So it's an opportunity for us.
1: You captained the All Blacks in some massive test matches in South Africa, but all around the world. How did you manage the big occasions yourself emotionally? And how much of this first test is about managing the emotions and not getting too carried away with the enormity of the occasion?
0: Thank you. Well, yeah, Ellis Park wasn't my favourite ground. Interesting, they're not using Loftus-Versfeld, so they know the weight of history. I think if you've got enough, you need the big guys, the older guys, the Adi Savas, those sort of players have been there before. They're the boys that need to stand up. They need to educate the young kids. Some of these boys never played in South Africa. So it's just a different environment, and playing at Ellis Park, that's their fortress without question. They'll go back to the Mandela, they'll go back to Pienaar, and they'll be talking about the legacy of the Springboks. So the boys need to understand that and just enjoy the occasion. And I think it's easy to say when you get a bit older, around Artie's age, you get a bit older, you start enjoying it more. But the young kids, and I think it's different today, the fear factor is definitely gone. They'll just get out there and play well, and they'll have to play well, Piney, to beat this team. We need everyone to have their best game, and probably we need South Africa to have a little off game. But we need everyone firing.
1: And this isn't just one test, is it? I mean, 4 in 4 weeks. So how much might the nature of the first test and the result of the first test shape the rest of the series?
0: This is probably, even though we're playing at altitude, I don't think that's a factor anymore for these guys. They know what to expect. So, the first test, they're only going to get better. Hopefully we're only going to get better. So if you can get one under your belt, we're underdogs. That's nice. I quite like that. Everyone's expecting South Africa to win at home, at their fortress, with double world champions. We're rebuilding, which is good. I like that. Quietly what I've seen, we should be hugely competitive if we play well.
1: Yeah, well, can't wait to see it. Fitzy, great to chat to you. Enjoy being there for the Ellis Park test. Always appreciate you joining us across New Zealand, mate.
0: Good man, Piney. Thank you.
1: No, thank you, mate. That is Sean Fitzpatrick, the one and only, of course, former All Blacks captain. 2 days short of 30 years since that test in Pretoria. All Blacks 33, South Africa 26. That iconic image of Fitzy pounding the turf when the final whistle went. Yes, we've done it. We've done it. We've finally won a test series in South Africa. Lines open on 0800 80 1080. Hello, Caroline.
2: Oh, hello. How are you?
1: I'm good. Now, you, I'm told, have a story about, here, a Springboks trinket. What's this all about?
2: Look, it's a little pamphlet, a little paper pamphlet, and it's a Springboks in New Zealand 1956. Then on the front of it, it's got a picture with some wheat or something. Sow the seeds of it, says Coopers, of course, and with the compliments of F. Cooper Limited, they are in Wellington, Christchurch, Auckland, and Blenheim. Then, when you open it up inside it, it's got the 1956 itinerary of where they played, and then the previous tours in New Zealand. Then, on the back of this little thing, it's got the 1956 South African team, and it's got their position, their age, their weight, and their height.
1: Amazing.
2: Yes, I've got it in my hand, and it's in very, very good order. It's something I came from my husband's family, because the first few games they played, someone's actually put down the score. But on this day, which is the 22nd of August, isn't it? It's a Wednesday. They played the New Zealand Universities at Wellington.

0: Amazing. Amazing. And I'm sort of picturing this, Caroline, as you're describing it to us. Yeah.
1: It's like a yellow piece of paper it's not huge or anything, and it's been made into a little, so like that's on the front. So, and then in the middle, it's got, as I said, and then it's got, you know, where they all played and everything, and they played right up to the, first of September, New Zealand, the fourth test at Auckland, and that was the last thing on this little book thing, this little hunk of paper I've got, whatever you like to call it.
0: Well, do not lose it. Caroline, do not lose it. Keep it in a very safe place. I don't know.
1: Yeah, but what do I actually do with it? This is the thing.
0: Yes,
1: What do we do with things like this? Because we've been having clean outs and we're getting, you know, we're elderly and, you know, and I just thought, well, you know, it's probably interesting to somebody.
0: Well, I know that that the New Zealand Rugby Museum is in Palmerston North.
1: And
0: I know their curator. In fact, oddly enough, this is entirely coincidental. I went to school with the curator at the New Zealand Rugby Museum. Caroline, what I might do is I might put you back on hold if you're happy for us to take your details, and then I'll pass them on to Stephen Berg, who is the man in question at the New Zealand Rugby Museum. And if he has any interest, I'll get him to give you a call.
1: Oh, okay then.
0: Thank you, Caroline. Stay there. My producer Andy will get your details. It sounds amazing though. What's that? 70 years ago. And yes, you're right. The 1st of September, 1956. The fourth and final test at Eden Park in Auckland. All Blacks won that one 11-5. That's serious. Look at these scores. This is good old-fashioned rugby scores. First test, the All Blacks won at 10-6 in Dunedin. The Springboks squared the series in Wellington with an 8-3 victory. 17-10 to the All Blacks in Christchurch, and then 11-5 at Eden Park. A 3-1 series win for the All Blacks. Thank you, Caroline. Great to hear from you. Good to have you ringing. Look, if you have any queries about your sporting memorabilia, we hope to be able to help. The All Blacks have played South Africa 110 times. Lines are open, incidentally. We can talk rugby for a bit longer. 63 wins for the All Blacks, 43 for South Africa. 4 draws. The first game, 1921, Carisbrook. The All Blacks won that 13-5. The last time these two played, of course, Wellington last year, the Springboks winning it by a record margin, 43-10. Ellis Park. The All Blacks have played the Springboks 16 times at Ellis Park. 6 wins and 10 losses. The last time, 2024, South Africa won that one 31-27. Before that, 2022, I think we played a bit of audio from that one before. The All Blacks winning at 35-23. And before that, you've got to go back to 2015 for the last time. A 27-20 win by the All Blacks over the South African side that day. 2015, the only survivor from that team. 11 years later, Cody Taylor. He came off the bench that day. 1:25. Lines open. 0800 80 10 80. We'll only talk rugby for a bit longer. Adam Peacock out of Australia before two, and then we'll pivot across to a couple of other sports, including a preview of the Warriors Rabbitohs tonight. 0800 80 10 80, though, if you want to have a yarn about the rugby.
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8: Closing in on the line. Williams advantage. Williams over. South Africa score and take the lead. He races it over the touchline. And the Springboks from 10 points down come back and beat the All Blacks 31-27 at Ellis Park in Johannesburg.
6: Yeah, that was the last time the All Blacks were there a couple of years ago. Let's hope the tables can be turned. Carlos, 30 years ago, you were in Pretoria that day.
9: I was, Piney. I was going to give you a shout anyway, just tuned in. But I was fortunate enough to do the whole tour with a gentleman called Sir Fred the Needle Allen.
6: Oh,
9: and
6: yes.
9: Yes, and I became the baggage boy for Fred because most of the people were elderly and I was a bit younger in those days, but what a privilege. And anyway, long story short, in Pretoria, Buck came over with his tour group, him and his wife. They brought a tour group over just for the test series, so we met up in Durban at that stage. And anyway, they came over just for the last three tests because prior to that we'd been to the last of the Tri Nations and then the following week in Bloemfontein for South Africa, Australia. Anyway, so that was all good. So here I am in bloody Pretoria watching the ABs win. Two people along on my left is the Needle and about four people along on my right is Joe and bloody Buck. An unbeaten coach on my left, an unbeaten captain on my right, and I just had tears in my eyes.
6: Amazing, Carlos. Man, what an environment to be in. So, yeah, I mean, those two, you know, All Blacks royalty, and then you're watching history play out in front of you. Amazing, mate.
9: Yeah, I was just speechless at the time, like I say, Pony. I mean, it brings tears to my eyes now, even talking about it. I mean, it's just a memory, I was so fortunate. Absolutely so fortunate. And what a great tour itself, but doing the entirety with the midweek matches. And actually, one of the things with Wayne when he called Buck came over, we were bowling, I think it was. Anyway, there was segregation in the crowd.

0: proud back in those days, and all the darker people were over one side. Well, I'm as bloody white as a snowflake sort of thing. Anyway, I'm going with Wayne, and we go across there with talking with the darker people in South Africa, and my goodness me, they pick you up and put you on their shoulders. It was just incredible, incredible scenes. And like when we came in on the bus, they'd move people out. There's people everywhere. It was just incredible. It just one of those things.
1: Great memories. Yeah, great. Lifetime memories indeed, Carlos. Brilliant, mate. I'm glad you're still, it's funny, isn't it, how the mind works. I've often said, there are certain things you can't remember. You can't remember what you had for dinner a couple of nights ago, but you can remember 30 years ago in South Africa. Thanks for sharing your memories, mate. Great to hear from you. Mark, hi.
2: Gentlemen, that feeling in the pit of your stomach right now, that's adrenaline. But it's also mixed with something else that has been undiscovered in New Zealand for a long, long, long time amongst the general populace. It's testosterone. Now, we're going to bring it tonight. We're going to unleash it. We're going to bring the beef to the broth. We're going to party all over their graves. We're going to put them where they should be. This is good versus evil. This is Batman versus the Joker. This is everything it's cracked up to be and more. Someone might have to die. At the end of the day, the gentlemen who are going to be playing in this game on either side are going to be different men. In 21 days' time, they're going to be Papa Don't Take No Mess men. They would have been through it all. Tonight, we're going to find out how far they can go. This is the beginning of the marathon. Stage one of three. Here we go.
1: Mark, poetry, mate. Poetry. Gee, I'm glad you've called. Keep our number on file. I'm fired up. I'm so amped up, and it's only 1:30 in the afternoon. We've got to get through to 3 a.m. mate. Love it. Thanks for calling. Peter, hi.
3: G'day there, Piney. I've got in my collection here a 1956 Chris Cott rugby jersey that was handed down from my father to my collection here. And he came out to our house here in Wellington here, and we named our first bird, Chris, and I went over in 1976 on the tour with Dick Evans and the whole tour there, and I met him again. So it's quite interesting to bring up this this when we're talking about the South Africans. And at Athletic Park, I'm pretty sure that we lost that test 8-3.
1: Bang on, Peter. Great memory. You're right, we did. We lost at 8-3. A low-scoring affair, as they always seemed to be back then.
3: That's right. I think in the opposition, I wasn't sure whether Skinner was there to actually combat Chris Cock and Becker, because they actually had the best of us. Apparently, well, what they were reckoning that they were better than us, but it was all sorted out.
1: Yeah, no, Kevin Skinner didn't play that day. I've just brought the team list up, Peter. He wasn't there that day. So,
3: was it Ian Clark and McAtamany?
1: Oh, Peter, your memory. Frank McAtamany and Ian Clark it was. I feel like I could quiz you on the series and you'd know all the answers.
3: Oh, no. But I think Skinner came in, must have been the next test to sort it out.
1: Well, he had a good, I mean, from what I've, from, and you'd know from probably having seen him play in the flesh, yes. He did. You're right, he did come in the next test, Peter. He had a reputation for being able to sort out situations in the front row.
3: That's right. He was a New Zealand boxing champion, I think, or he was pretty close to it anyway.
1: Good on you, Peter. Good to hear from you, mate. Thanks for calling in. Yeah, the 56 Springbok Tour. I mean, I don't know. I'm sure that people have memories of when other teams tour here, the British and Irish Lions, Australia, England, but it just seems as though South African test matches from days gone by just engender these incredible memories. I mean, 96, 30 years ago, Carlos, ringing in to talk about his experiences on that tour. In 1981, obviously, for reasons rugby related and

0: you know, bigger reasons, obviously, as well. But it just seems the memories of matches between the All Blacks and the Springboks just are so much more vivid, so much more, I don't know, ingrained in our minds. A few great texts coming through here. The Box aren't going to make it easy, says this one, but I'll get up at 2:30 to watch. Watch the All Blacks give them a run for their money. G'day, Piney. Alec here. I'm pumped for the All Blacks against South Africa game. I'll be up and at them in the morning. I believe if we can win the first test, we'll win the series 3-1. All the games will be close, but we are the All Blacks. A big shout out too to the Hawke's Bay Magpies. Another good win last night. Another 50 piece against the Turbos and up the Waz. I'll give you a call tomorrow to recap our win against the Rabbitohs. Let's go. Alec, you are welcome to call any time. Piney says, Mike, All Blacks winning 30% over the last 10 games against South Africa, but both teams have progressed. I give the All Blacks a 40% chance in the series. I don't, though, expect a blowout against the All Blacks. Bring it on. Good on you, Mike. Tony says, Jason, I just asked ChatGPT for a 3-point game plan to beat the Box tomorrow, and it gave a comprehensive plan, which I totally agree with, and more importantly, gave us a 30-27 scoreline. Yeah, ChatGPT, I had another text similar to that from Gunner. He said, Piney, AI has a 6-point advantage to the Box, but it's only a machine with endless information to calculate an answer. My thoughts are on the man with the whistle, who will be the biggest factor. I'm hoping he does not crumble under huge pressure from external factors and start second-guessing himself as far as the result. This human is hoping rather than quietly confident for a win for the All Blacks. Good on you, Gunner. Thanks indeed. 0800 80 1080 is our number. It remains so. Whatever happens tomorrow, we will break it all down. Lines will be open all afternoon tomorrow as well. Bangladesh have managed to stave off the lowest ever test score. They were 12 for 5. Did they lose their fifth wicket at 12? I think they did. Yeah, they did. They were 12 for 5, and I got quite excited before 1 o'clock that they might succumb to the lowest ever test score, but they're through to 27 for 6 now. 27 for 6. So you can never trust Australians, can you, to do us a solid. 27 for 6. Australia have Bangladesh on the ropes on the first morning of the second test in Mackay. Speaking of Australian sport, we'll take a break and come back. Check in with our Australian correspondent, Adam Peacock, with us after this on Weekend Sport.
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2: Coming up 17 away from 2, just before we get across the Tasman, a lot of texts coming through and they kind of have a theme around the middle of the night experience of watching the All Blacks overseas and going back as far as listening to the All Blacks as well, you know, crowding around the radio in the middle of the night and I guess in later years getting up in the middle of the night to watch sport. I don't think there's anything quite like it as a young child being woken up by your parents and the excitement of bringing your duvet out into the lounge and sort of, you know, huddling together on the couch and getting some cheese on toast and a Milo, whatever you fancy, and then the TV's on and you're watching our team, the All Blacks, on the other side of the world, carrying our hopes and rugby dreams with them. There is nothing quite like it when you look outside and you look along your street and there's, you know, there's lights on and lounge windows at certain houses along the street. I often do that at half time. You go out onto the balcony and have a look down and say, right, old mate at number 3's got it on and and they're watching it over there. I don't know. It's just a suggestion. But if you've got a youngster in your family and you really want to give them a memory perhaps, or even a launching pad towards a lifelong love of this brilliant game of rugby, then I don't know, maybe set the alarm. Or if you're getting up to watch, maybe see if they might want to as well. Maybe this is the test series where they develop a lifelong love for this game. 16-2. Let's bring in Australian correspondent Adam Peacock. Adam, a bit of off-field stuff to talk today. The Sydney Swans have stood down 5 players for the rest of the AFL season for breaching the club's standards on drinking and staying out late following their win over Essendon in Melbourne last weekend. Police are also investigating a report of sexual assault. This is getting quite ugly. How big a story has this been for starters?
3: I think you could write a book about it, say, how to trash a club in 1 week. So we go back 7 days when we last chatted, Piney, and obviously we don't touch on AFL footy too much. And you would say that the Sydney Swans are one of the most well-run, from the outside, one of the most well-run clubs, good culture, good people, and a good footy team in the men's that are on the verge of playing in a grand final, perhaps winning it this season. They decide to have an all-night bender on Sunday night, 5 of them, and it's completely ruined. Not only lives, but, you know, their reputations, the club's reputation. It's ripped the guts out of the people who actually work behind the scenes at the Swans and do a great job, their fans as well. It's just incredible, the lack of a brain required to make any kind of sensible decision in those hours last Sunday night has cost so many people so many things. And notably, there's still a sexual assault investigation going on where there is an alleged victim as well, which is beside the point and above the point as well.
2: Absolutely it is. Absolutely. The sporting side of it. So these 5 won't play again. I mean, I don't know whether they're integral to the side's success or not. Are they important players?
3: They're the 3 of them are the most important, best players.
2: Wow.
3: Pretty much.
2: Wow.
3: So, but to be fair to the Swans, they've looked at this and just gone, you know what? No. You're not playing for the rest of the season. So they've just put their foot down. Oh, in previous years, they could have got a 2-weeker, be back for the finals, the whole narrative of how brave they are coming back and, you know, putting this to one side. Swans have gone, nah, we can't have that. And look, doing a bit of digging this week for my radio show over here, come to be known that the Swans behind the scenes, like they actually literally do have this culture that's seen as, like, you know, how everyone lauds the All Black culture in New Zealand.
2: Yep.
3: About how, you know, it's you are representing something that's much bigger than you. The Swans have a similar kind of reputation, but I've come to learn the last couple of years that these things have kind of got a bit loose, as in, you know, standards haven't been

0: high. People have been in the wrong roles. Good people have left. And, you know, you don't have a night like this as a one-off. You know, it doesn't just happen like that and then all of a sudden you make a huge mistake. There are standards that have slipped that have got to them this point, and now it's hit them in the harshest way possible.
1: All right, well, we'll keep eyes on further developments there. Look, I hate to have all this off-field and off-court stuff, but Nick Kyrgios has tested positive to cocaine. Says he's made a huge mistake. What sort of ban is he facing? Could this be career-ending for Nick Kyrgios?
0: Yeah, absolutely. To be fair, this was less of a shock. but, yeah, look, 4 years he could cop. He could cop the, because it's in competition, it's a banned substance, so... Yeah, and all his commentary around other things, not saying that they're going to judge it on this, but look, he's opened himself up to absolutely everything, and he realises he's made a mistake. Look, I just think the guy's a bit lost. Unfortunately, his body's not what it once was. He says he hates tennis, but actually, really, deep down, he loves it. He has this personality, like, I don't care, deep down he does. And, yeah, the guy perhaps doesn't need tennis as much as he thinks right now, so he can get on with his life. Potentially, he's got a bit to offer, like entertainment-wise and all that. He just needs to. I know it's deep, but needs to go and find himself somewhere, I think.
1: Would he ever? Can you see a time when he ever ends up as a tennis commentator, an analyst, a pundit of some sort?
0: Yeah. Yep. I dare say he's lost a bit of respect for this, but, you know, that can be rebuilt. He, as I said, he's entertaining. He's very sharp. He's very, like, he's got a really, really high IQ when it comes to tennis. So he's got a bit to offer, but whether or not he wants to just walk around like the, it's a bit harsh, but to say tough guy, you know, walk around like he doesn't care about anything when he does. Like, yeah, it's a weird way he goes about it, but yeah, unfortunately for him, and it's not good for tennis that a guy like this, who's so talented and so watchable, is not going to be involved. Yeah, it's a bit sad, the whole thing.
1: Yeah, well, hopefully he can find himself, as you say. To finish, the second cricket test between Australia and Bangladesh underway in Mackay in central Queensland. How important is it that Australia bounce back from that 9-wicket loss in the first test?
0: Oh, yeah. It's like I think we chatted last week, usually two tests in August against Bangladesh doesn't exactly create headlines, but it created headlines last week. So, yeah, it is important. And Matt Renshaw's come in. Jack Weatherall's been the fullback. They've got a lot to play for. And, look, the immediate reaction last week was one of, oh, see, this is what the future looks like for Australian cricket if we don't sharpen up. The thing is, the retrospective commentary this week has been about, well, okay, get rid of some of these guys. Who's coming in? And it's not as if people are banging the door down. So, yeah, there's a bit of thinking going on in Australian cricket and a bit of watching this weekend about how this unfolds. And I wholeheartedly believe that they deserve a chance to kind of rectify the situation. It's just not hit the emergency button yet. But it wasn't a good performance and they need to bounce back.
1: Just on that too, I've been talking to a couple of people over here. You couldn't... In years gone by, and I don't want to get misty-eyed, you couldn't get in the Australian cricket team unless you scored about 10,000 Sheffield Shield runs. You look at the guys who had to buy their... Michael Hussey, great example. Where are those guys now? Are there just no Red Bull cricketers left anymore?
0: Yeah, Red Bull cricket in that regard, like playing Shield cricket in the lead-up to the Aussie summer, it's a priority, but the preparation isn't the priority because everyone's off playing T20. Not everyone, but a lot of people are playing T20 franchise cricket here, there and everywhere. There's a lot more opportunity for these cricketers. And you're right, I had a look at the top seven from Australia in the early 2000s. They were all averaging about 45, every single one of them. So that is an impossible team to get into unless you are going Burko at Shield level. And you look at the top three or four Shield run scorers of the past 40 years, they're guys like Jamie Siddons, Jamie Cox, Darren Lehman, Martin Love, Stuart Law. They couldn't get into they couldn't play regular test cricket because they came through an era in which those guys that I spoke of, the top seven, were just legends. So now, yeah, there's a few gaps in the order available. Like Matt Renshaw had one good season last year where he averaged 50. The year before, he averaged 29 or something like that. Like, it's not a consistent run, but he happened to get hot at around the time when a possibility has opened up. So

0: yeah, that's what's happening now. So anyone who gets it right over the next 12 months, they're going to get a chance.
1: Well, if you could maybe hold off getting it right until after we've been, that would be really good.
0: Sure. look, mate, in all honesty, we're vulnerable for that test match, for that test series. We are absolutely vulnerable. So, yeah, I keep on saying, because I watch you guys play over in England, I keep on saying, like, don't think that South Africa and India, either side of that series, are going to be the real challenge. Like, be careful, because New Zealand can come and upset anyone if they want to.
1: See, that's one of your qualities, Adam. You know your audience. You know your audience. You know who you're speaking to. So on that on that positive note, enjoy the rest of your weekend, mate, and we'll catch up again next Saturday.
0: I'm doing a cross with South African radio just after this. I'm going to say the All Blacks are going to get pumped by 50 and you've got a crack cricket team over there. So, yeah, anyway.
1: Good to chat, mate. See you next week.
0: See you, buddy.
1: See you, mate. Adam Peacock, our regular Australian correspondent. 7 to 2, News Talk ZB.
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1: Andy on text says, I'm 54. I can still remember the feeling of getting up in the middle of the night to watch the footy. Sometimes mum and dad would have friends over for dinner parties and stay up until kickoff. If you were lucky, you might find a lonely bowl of chippies and some leftover Maggi onion dip. Happy days. Happy days indeed, Andy. Love it. News at 2, and then we'll pivot to the Warriors. Rich Agar after the...
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21: It's 2 o'clock. I'm Sandy Hodge. Police say there's no evidence to suggest an officer still in a critical condition was intentionally run down in Palmerston North overnight. Police say a vehicle they believe was stolen failed to stop on Amberley Avenue about 2 a.m. but wasn't pursued. The officer was deploying road spikes on Kairanga Bunnythorpe Road when the vehicle hit him, throwing him several metres. Two youths were taken into custody at the scene. Central District Commander Superintendent Dion Bennett says they're still in the early days of their investigation.
22: But there's nothing that initial examination would say it was intentional. However, there's interviews with the suspects to complete. There's a scene examination.
21: A burst of wild weather is set to blow quickly across the South Island and lower north. A flurry of snowfall warnings will come into force down south tomorrow, including Lewis, Haast and Lindis passes, as well as the Crown Range and Milford Roads. Orange strong wind warnings could also potentially bring 120 km/h gusts for the likes of Wellington, Wairarapa, Dunedin and parts of Southland and Canterbury. Met Service forecaster Jared Ballam says this will likely calm down by Monday.
23: Once this big front goes through and then that strong cold westerly eases, we'll see a more settled start to next week.
21: The public are being called on to report any sick or dead birds they see on coastlines after a third case of bird flu is confirmed in the Wairarapa. It's been detected in a northern giant petrel found dead by a dock ranger on a remote beach at Cape Palliser. No mass deaths of wild birds have been recorded. A Wairarapa brewery believes New Zealand's come a long way in its beer production. The country's biggest beer festival is welcoming more than 12,000 people to Wellington's Henry Stadium across 2 days. Around 65 breweries from New Zealand, Australia and Japan are around the stadium's concourse with more than 380 offerings, including Fruju-inspired sours

0: and be a soft serve. Horseshoe Brewing Company's Dale Cooper says we're well past the classics of DB and Lion.
1: New Zealand's really taken on that sort of whole innovative and experimental side of brewing, but equally sort of these sort of traditional sort of European styles and British styles.
0: The Professional Firefighters Union has accused Fire and Emergency of promoting misinformation. Fire and Emergency says the union refused arbitration on its long-running pay dispute and strike action. Union spokesperson Watty Watson says they want to get back to bargaining and need Fens to put an offer on the table. She says the long-running battle has caused a lot of hurt feelings.
2: Our members, particularly firefighters, believe their management hate them. That's literally what they say.
0: Fens says it offered a 4.4% pay rise spread out in two instalments in December. And excitement in Auckland CBD as thousands check out the new TY Horatiu station. Newstalk ZB's Marcus Allen was there.
3: More than 15,000 people registered for the final first look event in anticipation for the City Rail Link opening next month. The Midtown station's 15 metres deep and 300 metres long, expected to be the busiest once open. Punters say it feels world class, but are admiring the Māori-influenced design throughout the station. Many say it's what's needed to revitalise the city after years of construction.
4: 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And starting with motorsport, Kiwi Matt Payne has grabbed pole position for both race 1 and 2 in the Ipswich Super 440 after qualifying. Fellow Kiwis Ryan Wood and Andre Heimgartner are both outside the top 10. Race 1 will start at 2:45 this afternoon, race 2 at 6:15 this evening. Motorsport with CRC Leak Stop stops leaks fast. Connection has been crucial for Black Ferns coach Whitney Hansen ahead of an intense schedule. The Black Ferns play the first of 8 matches in 11 weeks this afternoon against Australia in Auckland. Hansen believes team history lessons amongst on-field training have aligned everyone in camp.
5: We've got an incredible legacy in the whakapapa of this team, like no other. So for us, it was about going back to that understanding of that connection with each other and getting really clear on the game we wanted to play. Hopefully you'll see a little bit of that in the weekend.
4: 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Peter Steph Dutoy is on guard for the ways the All Blacks might try to threaten his Springboks in tomorrow morning's first test at Ellis Park. Dutoy captains the South Africans in the absence of usual skipper Siya Kolisi, who is nursing a hamstring injury. Dutoy says they have to be up for the contest.
6: We know New Zealand is going to bring it in intensity, and we really believe the lineups and the scrum is going to be something where we're going to perform well. They're not going to try and test us.
4: 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Fox has carded a 1-under par round to be even for the tournament, but it's still 12 shots off the lead. 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I'm Joey Dwyer. That's Newstalk ZB News and Sport with Sanderson Vitamins from Woolworths Pharmacies around New Zealand. It's 2:05. Jason Pine is next.
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8: Next service forecast for all of Aotearoa. Northland to Manawatu, including Coromandel and Central High Country, cloudy periods with isolated showers. Bay of Plenty, Gisborne and Hawke's Bay, it's fine with some cloud about the Bay of Plenty. Horowhenua, Kapiti, Wellington and Wairarapa, you've got cloudy periods with showers spreading. Nelson, Marlborough, Canterbury and Otago, high cloud with scattered rain near the Alps, spreading to Nelson. Buller, Grey and Westland, periods of rain heavy at times. Mainland, Southland, mostly cloudy with scattered rain. Fiordland and Stewart Island, rain with heavy falls and thunderstorms possible in Fiordland. And to the Chatham Islands, it's partly cloudy.
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9: 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Tim Beveridge after that with the Weekend Collective. So what are we now? 25 hours. No, that would be tomorrow afternoon. 13 hours. Is that right? 13 hours away from kickoff at Ellis Park in Johannesburg? Have I done the sums right there? I think I have.

0: I'm just doing them in my head. Is it 13 hours until 3:05 tomorrow morning? I think it is. It is. Thanks, Andy. Andy's confirmed that it is. Full commentary here on Newstalk ZB. We're going to pivot away from that, though, this hour. The Warriors tonight, 7:30. Pretty big game for them as well. They are still in the top two conversation, but with the other teams around them finding form at the business end, the likes of the Dolphins, who won last night, the Roosters, who won, or in fact, they play tomorrow. The Panthers won on Thursday, didn't they, against the Storm? Got to keep winning to be in the top two conversation. Warriors, Rabbitohs tonight, 7:30. Rich Agar, assistant coach, standing by to have a chat to us. We'll also head to the German Sale GP in Sassnitz, Germany. And the Black Ferns, Australia this afternoon. Go Media, 3:05. Georgia Ponsonby on the show this hour as well. And we'll play a sporting chance, our regular opportunity every Saturday for you to win a $150 bonus bet from the TAB. Have a punt with it, and we'll give you the winnings if you get it right. All of that to come between now and three. Lines of communication remain open. 0800 8010 80 9292 if you would prefer to correspond via text. 2:08, as we always do. Let's kick off this hour with a look back at the last 24 hours or so. Some of the stuff that's happened that you might not have caught up with. In case you missed it, a pretty solid return to Red Bull for Liam Lawson.
1: Of Liam Lawson, who sadly will not get another go at it in the Red Bull. So it's only one Red Bull in the final part of sprint qualifying and one Racing Bulls. But for Liam Lawson to only just miss out in his return to Red Bull, it's a tough pill to swallow, but I think you can take a lot of heart from today.
0: 11th on the grid for the sprint race, Liam Lawson in his return to the Red Bull team. Closer to home, the Magpies continue their hot run in rugby's NPC.
2: Doug Phillipson.
3: Yeah, outside, taken back.
2: Which is that kick's been charged. And in for the try is Anaru Painga-Morgan for Hawke's Bay.
0: The 59-17 win has Hawke's Bay well clear at the top of the table. To test cricket, the post-Baz Ball era has begun in style for England.
2: In the air. And it's all over. Dan Lawrence takes the catch. Joe Root congratulates his men on what has been a comprehensive victory.
0: Comprehensive indeed. England beating Pakistan by an innings and 103 runs. In the NRL last night, the Brisbane Broncos played spoilers for Josh Papali'i's last ever home game.
4: Brisbane down by two, have scored the last two tries. Kerrigan, Hunt, no kick this time. Perrin, past one, past two and over. Brisbane have found the lead. Unbelievable.
0: A 34-30 win over Canberra, enough to keep the Broncos out of wooden spoon conversation for the meantime. The Dolphins, meantime, have all but locked up a top four spot.
5: And again, the tap pod, and look out, good night. Herbie will finish the game off in style. And O'Carr with a great chase, but to no avail. And it's Herbie Farnworth with a double.
0: 34-16, the winning margin for the Dolphins over the Eels. And Arsenal have kicked off their Premier League football title defence in style.
6: To Saka, to Ben White, can they run it in? It is in! Martin Odegaard makes it Arsenal 3, Coventry City 0.
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0: 11 minutes past two. Three games left in the regular season for the Warriors. The Rabbitohs away tonight from 7:30. Then home matches against the Knights and the Sea Eagles. The top two race is still very hot. Panthers, 38 points from 22 games. Roosters, 38 points from 21 games. They play the Tigers tomorrow. Warriors, 36 from 21. The Dolphins win over the Eels last night, takes them to 36 points from 22 matches. Warriors assistant coach Rich Agar is with us ahead of tonight's clash with South Sydney. Rich, thanks for your time. Your third, three rounds to go. Your opposition tonight, Souths, are still fighting for their place in the top eight. How big a game is this for the Warriors tonight?
8: Yeah, I think it's a big one, Jason. I think, you know, looking at the table, it gets us closer to that top four.

0: possible. I know that'll probably be down a points difference then. You know, we're playing another team that's got strong ambitions in the competition with some players back. But away from home, we've obviously had to change our lineup. We've had to change our spine a couple of times too. So, yeah, it's a big game, mate. They're all big games. I think every single game on the way in now is a big game for us, which is good, mate. You know, I think getting into finals football with some hardened football under your belt is not a bad thing.
1: Well, let's talk about the main change you've had to make, and that's in the halves with the very unfortunate injury to Luke Metcalf last weekend. Chanel Harris-Tavita moves into halfback where he'll start. Luke Hansen comes into 5/8, just his second game of the season. How much faith do you have in that combination?
0: Yeah, plenty. I think Chanel, you know, Chanel's a bit of an unsung hero for us, Jason. I think his form and consistency has been a shining light for us this year. I thought he showed last week, again, at the drop of a hat to sort of change positions and go in and run the team like he did. He did a fantastic job. Young Luke, he's, you know, he's had good form for a couple of years now in reserve grade, and we got to win again a strong side up in Newcastle when he played earlier on in the year. You know, Tane will obviously come in for Chance as well. So it's a new-look spine, but I feel that, like, we know our game. We know what our best game and our football looks like and feels like. We've been pretty consistent through the club, and it's probably been a good hallmark of ours this year that when we have had to make changes, you know, quite often it's been pretty seamless. You know, I know we've lost halves during games. We've changed from week to week, and yeah, generally over the course of the season, mate, it's I wouldn't say it's completely seamless, because I feel that all these players have got different strengths and attributes, but we've been able to still work within our system and them showcase what they're good at.
1: I know as a team you pride yourself on your defence. The last three games, just 24 points combined conceded in those three matches. What's been the key to such good consecutive defensive performances?
0: A couple of things. I feel that, you know, any defensive system, it has some fallibility about it, some holes in it, but I feel that that can be overridden by the commitment, attitude and application. And I think when you look at our forwards and the sort of experience and leadership and quality that we've got in there, they very much set the tone for that. And I think system-wise, again, everybody knows the roles and responsibilities within our defensive system. I also think attack and defence, you know, we often talk about complementary football internally. Attack and defence goes hand in glove. If you're defending well, you can attack well, and if you can attack well, it certainly alleviates some pressure from your defence. And one thing I think we've got right, you know, for a big chunk of the season, you know, we term it special teams, but around last tackle plays, whether that be the opposition kicking or us kicking, your ability to sort of stifle momentum on early plays or get momentum on early plays can be a big driver in how you're travelling in your sets. So, yeah, I think that's something that we've found some real consistency about, and, you know, we've really bought into those areas of the game as well.
1: You mentioned your forwards there, and the highlights reels are often full of your flashy backs scoring those wonderful tries, but your forwards, that group of men who wear those numbers in the forward pack, Rich, can you give us some insight into what you're seeing from them? How cohesive are they? How consistent are they? How resilient are they?
0: Yeah, well, it probably starts with our two captains, and they're very much alike, and they're the same but they're different. You know, Barney's a very deep thinker tactically about the game, very aware of everybody's roles and responsibilities in positions. I think Mitch is a guy that when he finishes playing, don't be surprised if he's in a coaching role somewhere. And I think James Fisher-Harris is, you know, the ultimate professional. The standards he set for the young forwards that we've got in our team, and so, you know, don't be surprised that the way that they're flourishing. They've got a tremendous leader in Fish. Obviously, the success he's had is, he knows what it takes. Fish is a quieter guy, but when he speaks, he's absolutely worth listening to. And I think he's a guy that, you know, our young forwards very much

0: I say, look at his standards, look at the lady sets, and they just really don't want to let him down. I think we'll probably give an honourable mention to Kurt Capewell, who, you know, I'll throw him in with the two guys I've spoke about, that his leadership and experience at this part of the season is really vital. And, you know, Kurt's a smart cookie too. And then, without talking about them individually, I think our young guys are just, you know, 30, 40 games under the belt now, very much at home and confident being first graders.
1: All right, Rabbitohs tonight then, Rich. Some good form lately for them. 3 wins in their last 4. The return of the likes of David Fifita and Cameron Murray has made a noticeable difference to them. What are you seeing from the Rabbitohs at the moment?
0: I think in Cody Walker, they've got like one of the silkiest ball players, you know, over the last generation. They've certainly got Linebreak in there. In Cameron Murray, they've got a, you know, an outstanding middle forward as well. And yeah, some game breakers and some speed on the edges, as well as, you know, I think Jack White and then Campbell Graham on that side, you know, a very strong defensive pairing, and a very robust team. And, you know, they know how to get over the line. They definitely won't beat themselves. And we know from an attacking point of view, the numbers this year stack up, and generally around, obviously, Cody Walker, that is always prominent when it comes to sort of line break assists. So, you know, they're fighting for their position in the eight. We feel they're in really good form, you know, coming into good form at the right time. And, you know, going away to Sydney too, it's going to be a really big challenge at this stage of the year.
1: Just a word on the news during the week as well, that Andrew Webster has signed on through until 2032 as head coach. What does that news mean inside the Warriors, and particularly for you and the other coaches?
0: 2032. Yep. That's a long time when you just say that. It just makes me feel old. Yeah, the first thing I thought is, well, he can get the drinks in towards the end of the year. But look, I think on a serious note, I think, like, if you look at our club, and from the ownership in Mark Robinson to the CEO we've got in Cameron, Andrew McFadden, and then Webby, there's a lot of stability there. And I think people probably underestimate that the chemistry those guys have got in terms of working together, getting things done. I think obviously it's really clear that Andrew's brought to the club like really good systems and improving players, and also a culture that I think, you know, the Warriors, New Zealand, and any club really that would be proud of. So I think it's, you know, justly deserved. I would say that, you know, there'll be plenty of clubs looking around for coaches at some point. And I think, again, this gives our club a lot of stability moving forward. I think all the assistant coaches, I don't think we will be surprised given the job that Andrew's done. And I just think we're all really pleased for him. You know, I think that stability that I've talked about, and I know as a coaching group, We got a strong, you know, we got a strong coaching group in terms of connection. You know, we all get on with each other, which, you know, when it comes to, I guess, synergy and being creative, and, you know, there's sometimes you have to have some robust conversations as coaches. Then, you know, we're really safe having those conversations, being good or bad. So yeah, it's a really good club, mate, and a good place to be working at the moment.
1: I bet. All right, just to finish then, 3 rounds to go. A top two finish still very realistic, and then the finals, obviously. How excited are you about what this Warriors group might be capable of over the next couple of months?
0: Yeah, we're probably not like the outward noise and I guess everything that's going about in socials. We want to lock our place in the form. We want to win this weekend. In the background, we have to talk about what the next month looks like, because you just can't arrive at those games and let it creep up on you and sort of decide that week. We have to have a certain amount of forward planning and, I guess, plan for different eventualities and different, I suppose, circumstances that might hit us along the way. But we're very, very much just focused on this week, and then we'll dust ourselves down and get ready for next week. You know, we're not sort of looking too far ahead.
1: Well, you're taking your fans on a wonderful ride, Rich. Thanks as always for taking the time for a chat. All the best against Souths tonight, and we'll see you back at home.

0: next week.
1: Yeah, thanks for having me on, Jason. Much appreciated.
0: No, appreciate you joining us, Rich. Thanks indeed. Rich Agar there, assistant coach of the Warriors. So 7:30 tonight, they take on the Rabbitohs. Two more games to follow, both of them at home. Next Sunday, that's August 30, they host the Knights from 4 o'clock, and then they wrap the regular season 2 weeks today, Saturday, September the 5th, at home to the Manly Sea Eagles. And I keep on looking at this table and working out what needs to happen for the Warriors to be in the top two after the last three games. So at the moment, just to recap, Panthers, 38 points. They've played 22 games. Roosters, 38 points. They've played 21 games. Warriors, 36 points. They've played 21 games. So if the Warriors beat the Rabbitohs tonight, they go to 38. Joint top with both the Panthers and the Roosters. And if the Warriors were to win tonight by 19 points or more, so by a 19-point winning margin, they would go above the Panthers on points differential. They'd have the same number of points, but they'd have a better points differential. At the moment, the Panthers' points diff is 18 better than the Warriors. So win by 19, and you go ahead of them. The Roosters would still have a game in hand, and that game for them is tomorrow. And, I mean, the way the Roosters are playing, you'd have to expect that they would beat the Tigers, the 14th-placed Tigers, tomorrow. They've won their last eight games, the Roosters, so you'd have to think they'd win that. But if the Warriors win tonight by 19 or more, they are top. And they would have then the jump on the Panthers, having played the same number of games. They would then just simply have to match what the Panthers do and holding the points diff. Why is it so important to finish in the top two? I know we've been over this before, but just to clarify, in week one of the finals, one plays four and two plays three. The winners of those two games get a week two bye and a home preliminary final. And then you're one game away from the grand final and you host the preliminary final. So you'd host a finals game in week one, win it, you get a bye, host a game in week three of the finals, win that, and you're in the grand final. And it just feels close enough to touch, doesn't it? Beating the Rabbitohs by 19 points, incidentally, is no walk in the park. They're seventh on the table and still not guaranteed a spot in the top eight. So they will be absolutely desperate to get something out of this game at home. And so a 19-point victory doesn't feel like the most likely outcome, but I'm just laying out the facts for you. And there they are, 7:30 tonight. We will cover the Warriors off tomorrow. A lot of our program tomorrow will be obviously reviewing the first All Black South Africa test, but we will cover off whatever happens with the Warriors tonight when that game is played in Sydney from 7:30. 2:25. The Black Ferns play their first home test of the year this afternoon, Go Media Stadium. The O'Reilly Cup is on the line. It's the Black Ferns against the Wallaroos. Georgia Ponsonby, Black Ferns hooker, going to have a chat to us after this.
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0: 2:28, the Black Ferns play their first home test of the year this afternoon. They face Australia for the O'Reilly Cup, Go Media Stadium in Auckland. 3:05 kickoff. Hear commentary via Newstalk ZB Sport on iHeartRadio with Nathan Lim and Chantel Baker. Black Ferns hooker Georgia Ponson beats with us. Georgia, first home test of the year. Australia coming to Auckland, the O'Reilly Cup on the line. How much are you looking forward to this one?
14: Yeah, super excited. As you said, a home game. Very special playing in front of family and friends. Super excited to get out there and get into it.
0: Australia have talked in the lead up to this about wanting to make a bit of a statement against the Black Ferns. Do you sense that they're coming here with an elevated level of intent?
14: Oh, absolutely. I mean, it's a test match, right? So they're always going to want to put their best foot forward. In the past, I guess we've been dominant in terms of winning against them. So, yeah, I guess they'll definitely be hungry to put their best foot forward and try to get a win against the Black Ferns.
0: Yeah, there's been plenty of talk about the likes of Tia Hines and the arrival of 7-star Madison Levi on their team. How different a challenge do you expect from this Wallaroo side compared to perhaps some of the Australian teams you've played previously?
14: I think other than them, it's a very similar team that we've played before earlier in the year. So, yeah, probably nothing too much different, but I think it's really exciting for them to, name the likes of Maddie Levi and their squad on the bench. She's obviously an exceptional sevens player, so I'm, really excited to see what she's going to add to their team.
0: You've got 40 test caps now. Do you feel a leadership responsibility in this Black Ferns team now, or have you for a while?
14: Time flies when you're having fun. It's crazy that, I've reached the 40 milestone. I guess being one of the more experienced players in the team now, definitely that comes with a bit more responsibility and leadership. Just a privilege to be a part of this team and be around some incredible athletes and people in this team. There's obviously incredible leaders within our group, so it's really cool to learn off them and grow my game and who I am as a person on and off the field.
0: And hooker, such a demanding position. You got your core roles, I know, as they call them, throwing and scrummaging, but then there's carrying, tackling, cleaning out. How do you split your prep for big matches like this?
14: Yeah, we obviously have a lot to cover in our weeks to make sure that we've nailed everything that we need to go out there and feel confident. Planning our weeks is a huge thing as you say, make sure you tick off all those skills that is required of the hooker especially. Definitely have a planned week and clear about what that looks like for me.
0: Is there stuff where you go, oh God, I don't really love doing this, but I know I have to.
14: I don't know, the odd thing here and there, but yeah, I just love everything about rugby. The beauty of it, I think, is that there is so much in it. It is the defence, there's the ball carrying, there's the line-out, scrums, throwing. So, there is so much to it. You've got to be good at everything and, I guess great at your key roles. So, it's a great game. I always learning.
0: And it feels as though, from the outside looking in anyway, that you relish the physicality of the game of rugby. Is the physical side of the game still one of the parts that gets you going the most?
14: Yeah, absolutely. I think the collision area is definitely my favourite part about it. Yeah, I guess you've got to prepare physically, and the mental preparation of a game is huge. Yeah, I guess you've got to go out there with a killer mindset, a ruthless mindset. It's not a pretty game. You've definitely got to put your body on the line. But I think that's what I love about it, is that you know that the girls to your left and your right would do anything for you, and I think that's a pretty special thing to be a part of.
0: Love that. Three potential debutantes for New Zealand this afternoon in the 23, including Eleanor Plum-King. She got a hat-trick against the Black Ferns 15 last week. She gets a start on her debut. What sort of player is she, and what can she bring to this team?
14: Oh, Plum is an incredible athlete. She's just an athlete. She's so fit. She's fast. She's powerful. She's strong. And on top of that, she's really skillful. The way she reads the game, she's always puts herself in the right places, the way she moves. She's going to be a great Black Fern. I'm so excited for her. She's definitely earned her spot. And, yeah, I'm excited for the world to see how good she is today.
0: When a player makes their debut, or when players, plural, are ready to make their debut, in the week leading in, do you, you know, consciously sort of interact with them? Do you wait for them to come to you? How does it work when you have a brand new player to the environment?
14: Yeah, so obviously the squad gets named on a Tuesday. We get around the girls, especially the ones that have been announced as debutantes. So, yeah, it's always a special time, team naming, especially when there's debutantes in the room. And then, yeah, the lead up into the game on a Friday, we do something special for those girls or any girls that have milestones. That's a pretty cool thing that we do on our team, is we celebrate those moments. Obviously after the match, we get around them as well. They get their caps and things. So, yeah, I honestly, debuting is the best thing. You don't forget it. And, yeah, I'm really excited for those girls to get that opportunity, especially at home with their friends and families watching.
0: This is Whitney Hansen's first year as head coach, of course. What has she brought to the environment that perhaps feels a little different?
14: Yeah, Whit's incredible. She's been great. She's got a huge amount of respect for everyone within this group. I've had the privilege to be coached by her for a few years now, obviously within Matatu as well. But, yeah, the immediate impact that she has had within this group has been huge. Something that we've talked about a lot, and that she wants everyone to be striving for, is from good to great. And that's not just for the players, but that's everyone within the team, including management. The vision that she has for this group and for this program is world-leading, and I know that, yeah, we're going to do great things with her leading us.
0: And 2026, such a big year for the Black Ferns. You've had the Pac-4 series, those games against the USA, Canada and Australia. Australia today, and then off to South Africa, then away test against France, Scotland and England, back home for three tests against France, and then, of course, we've got the historic British and Irish Lions tour next year. Must be a really exciting time, is it, to be a Black Fern?
14: Oh, 100%. Yeah, this year we've got 11 test matches, which is, yeah, the most we've ever had in a year. So, no, getting so many games is incredible for us, and that's exactly what we need. And, yeah, as you said, a really exciting second half of the year for us. We'll be pretty cool to go over to South Africa for the first time. We are very excited about that, especially being a doubleheader with the All Blacks. It'll be an incredible occasion. And, yeah, then we head off to France, Scotland and England. So, no, we've got a lot of exciting rugby coming up for us and games against the best teams. So we're going to be tested in every way. So it's really exciting. And as you said, it's the exact sort of build-up that we need leading into a huge 2027 with the Lions coming over, which, again, is going to be phenomenal.
0: Exciting time for you and exciting time for the team's fans as well. Georgia, thanks for chatting to us. All the best against Australia this afternoon and on towards a very busy time for you and the Black Ferns. Thanks for taking the call.
14: Yeah, no worries. Thanks for having me. Cheers.
0: Thank you, Georgia. Georgia Ponsonby, Adelaide Black Ferns. They take on Australia Go Media Stadium 3:05 this afternoon. 23-3. 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
15: 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So, what gives first? The Black Ferns' perfect run or Australia's determination to spoil the party? It's Black Ferns v Australia, live at Mount Smart Stadium in Auckland with Nathan Lim on iHeartRadio and Newstalk ZB Sport.
18: Yeah, welcome in. Black Ferns versus the Wallaroos on Newstalk ZB Sport. My name is Nathan Lim, here with you for the next 90 minutes of action, and alongside me, former Auckland representative Chantal Baker Smith for this Laurie O'Reilly Cup Test with the Black Ferns unbeaten

0: record against Australia, 30-0, dating back to 1994. They talk about the All Blacks Eden Park record, but Chantel, this is something pretty impressive as well from the Black Ferns.
1: Well, tēnā koe, Nathan, and kia ora koutou, everyone. The Wallaroos have never beaten the Black Ferns. Kind of don't think that that's really going to happen this week, but let's see what happens.
0: Yeah, 100%. We've got an interview with Mererangi Paul coming up for you in the next few minutes.

0: bit at the breakdown. Then she moved to Matutu for Opiki. So she's getting the rewards, I think, now coming into the Black Ferns, and we'll just keep seeing that. Bash, bash, I think.
1: Bash, bash. Indeed. In terms of the wider context, I suppose, of women's rugby at the moment, these games, I mean, the Wallaroos and then the Black Ferns are also playing South Africa on September 5 in Johannesburg before they get into those WXV fixtures against France, against Scotland, against England, and then at the end of the year, a home series against France, all contributing to that WXV competition. Where do the Black Ferns sit in the power rankings of women's rugby? Because we know how dominant that England team is. How big is the gap, and where does France sit?
0: Well, we're now ranked second in the world, so that's great. I don't actually know where France is. Maybe they're fourth, because Canada would still be in there. Where do we sit? I'm not sure until we face France. To be fair, I think Canada, Scotland, that game, the South Africa-Scotland game would be like warm-ups, no disrespect, Scotland. And then coming into the England game, I mean, I think we all want to see that, because that's the benchmark. And I think that's where the Black Ferns, they'll be building to that. And then, of course, we have France at home, and you never know what France team's going to appear, just like in the men's game.
1: 100%.
0: It's the same in the women's game. They could be on fire and clean up, or they're coming and they're just a bit relaxed and, you know, don't bring it all.
1: Yeah, plenty to look forward to over the rest of the year with the Black Ferns. But, of course, Australia looming this afternoon at Mount Smart Stadium. We're going to go to a quick break here on News Talk ZB Sport. And when we come back, we're going to hear from Black Ferns winger Mererangi Paul.
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2: We're back with a build-up to the Black Ferns versus Wallaroos at Mount Smart Stadium, this Laurie O'Reilly Cup test. And let's hear from one of the Black Ferns winger, Merirangi Paul, who Newstalk ZB's All-Sport Breakfast host Darcy Waldegrave spoke with this morning. And he started by asking her what she and the team took out of playing against the Black Ferns 15 in a trial game last weekend.
3: Yeah, no, that was a tough match. We knew that the Black Ferns 15 was going to bring it to us, and I think for us girls and the Black Ferns, we had to sort of step up and, you know, sort of try and show them, you know, just why we were sort of picked.
4: Was there extra sting in the tackles?
3: Yeah, I guess so. I didn't really take much on my side, but I think up front and throughout the forward packs, they were giving it to each other throughout the match.
4: Which is what you'd expect in a game of that gravity as well, because looking forward to Laurie O'Reilly, which is coming up this afternoon. It's at 3 o'clock. What experience have you had at Go Media Stadium?
3: I've only had the one test match when we faced England back in 23 or 24, but it's a cool stadium to play at, and all the girls are looking forward to it.
4: Super close, eh? The people are right there, which adds a bit of extra emphasis if the crowd climb on board.
3: Yeah, the crowd are like right up close, and it's when they get loud, it's like they're almost on the field with us. So yeah, be good.
4: You remember when you debuted, because it was against Australia, and I think you managed to pick yourself up a double, didn't you?
3: I debuted over against Aussie over in Brisbane. Yeah, I'd always remember that match. That was my debut, and I sort of had my whanau sideline, so that was a test match that I'll probably remember for the rest of my life.
4: I think it was a great way to start. Your whanau there this afternoon, are they?
3: My partner's coming. My mum and dad will probably just watch the game on TV along with my sisters.
4: You speak of Eleanor Plum King. She's debuting at Openside. That's quite the place to debut, but surrounded in absolute quality players. So what do you think she's going to present? Will you describe what Eleanor Plum brings to the game?
3: Yeah, Plum, she brings physicality and dominance. She's quite like, she's real fit, so she gets around the park and, you know, is a real dominant player for us. She was a standout in Opiki, and she also had a really standout game scoring a hat-trick in our game last week. So I think, she'll be up, she'll be firing, and she'll be ready for her debut against Aussie.
4: And you've got Amarante Sititi as well going to be debuting. I spoke with her a couple of weeks ago. Top lady, really pleased for her. And Ashara Tuilau Tau'ua as well. So the wraparound with all of you athletes for these debutantes is something that's really, really important for you as a group.
3: Yeah, definitely. Rante and Shara, like I said with Plum, they both had, you know, an exciting and standout in the Opiki competition, and they're just, you know, continuing to bring that. And, yeah, they're really exciting players to watch out for the future.
4: You've got Aisha Litinga on the other side playing in the 11 jumper. And then you got Sylvia Brunn at the second five, Amy Duplessis at centre, you on the right wing, and Braxton Sorensen-McGee. And I can't forget Maya Joseph and Ruahei in the middle there as well. This is weapons grade. These are fantastic players.
3: Yeah, honestly, like I said, it's such a privilege to be able to play alongside these players. Hopefully us as a, you know, backline can all bring it together and, you know, just play freely, but at the same time play as a unit and, you know, put a performance out there that we're proud of.
2: Great to hear from Black Ferns winger Merirangi Paul, who'll be starting on the right edge for New Zealand in this afternoon's fixture. 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
10: We're 10 minutes out from kickoff in this Laurie O'Reilly Cup test between New Zealand and Australia. It's the Black Ferns and the Wallaroos with New Zealand's 30-0 record against Australia dating back to 1994 going on the line at Mount Smart. My name is Nathan Lim, calling you through the next 80 minutes of action, and alongside me for expert comments, former Auckland representative Chantal Baker-Smith. We're going to take you through the two team lineups as the teams prepare to come out onto the Mount Smart turf, and then we'll get into the national anthems and of course the haka. We're going to start with the Australians, the Aussie lineup in the front row: Brianna Hoy, Tania Naden, Eva Kapani. In the second row, Caitlin Leaney pairs Michaela Leonard. On the blindside flank, Sio Kapesi. Palu Sikona is the skipper in the sixth jumper. Lily Bone, just three tests to her name, is at open side flanker with Piper Duck at number eight. In the halves, Tia Hines is at halfback with Wairia Ellis at first five. Cecilia Smith pairs Alicia Lefau-Fakoa Auxilia in the centres, with Desiree Miller so dangerous on the left wing, and Maya Stewart equally dynamic on the right. At fullback, by Tala Moleka, and to the bench, Brittany Merlot, Alana Sikimeti, Bridie O'Gorman, Pia Tapsell, former New Zealand representative, had six tests for New Zealand back in 2019. This could be her debut for Australia. Emily Chancellor in the number 20 jumper, and Samantha Wood, Ben Terita, and Madison Levi, former Sevens representative, on the cusp of her debut as well. Chantal, we'll talk about the Australians quickly before we go through the Black Ferns lineup. What do we know about Pia Tapsell, former New Zealand representative, six tests in 2019 on the cusp of her debut for Australia?
11: Yeah, I remember her in the team, but nothing really stand out. What I know is that she got the opportunity to go to Australia to play in the Super Rugby competition there, and just took those opportunities. And then, I mean, good on her for grinding, and here she is potentially playing against the Black Ferns today.
10: Yeah, about to be a dual international, pretty rare thing. Let's take a look at the New Zealand lineup as the Aussies walk out onto the Mount Smart turf. In the front row, the experience of Chris Veliko and Georgia Ponsonby, with Vesenia Mahutariki Fakalelu completing the front row. In the second row, Maya Ruse with 41 tests to her name pairs Mama Vaipulu at lock. Liana Mikaelituu is on the blindside flank with Eleanor Plum King on debut at open side flanker, the Matatu loose forward.

She's pretty familiar playing alongside Kaipo Olsen-Baker, who is at number 8 for New Zealand. Maya Joseph is New Zealand's halfback with skipper Ruahe Demant. 54 tests to her name at first 5. Sylvia Brunt pairs Amy Duplessis in the midfield with Aisha Litiainga, 33 caps to her name on the left wing, and Merirangi Paul, who we heard from moments ago, on the right. Braxton Sorensen-McGee, so dynamic, is at fullback. On the bench, Vicky Rose-Green, Madison Robinson, Santo Tomata, Amarante Setiti on debut, Mia Anderson, Ariana Baylor, Hannah King is the reserve fly half, and in the number 23 jumper, on the verge of a debut, Shira Tuliau Tua'a. Is New Zealand and Australia line up for the national anthems? Do we have sound effects? We do. Let's go to it.

0: stirring scenes at Mount Smart in front of a healthy crowd. Great reception there as the Black Ferns prepare to do the haka in just a few moments. And brilliant choir there singing the national anthems too, Chantel.
1: Beautiful, beautiful voices of the Pacific Youth School Choir for both. So looking forward to this game. Looking forward to seeing how Eleanor Plum King's going to go. I'm sure she'll just dive right into it. And I think it's a great opportunity that Ariana Baylor gets called into the Black Ferns team because of Tara Turner being injured. So whether she gets on, hopefully for her, just to be back in that framework, because she's sort of been on the outskirts of it.
0: Ariana Baylor, the reserve halfback, is Australia. They form a V formation. Think France in the 2011 World Cup final. That's what we're looking at from the Australians as the Black Ferns prepare to do the haka.

0: Australia advance towards the haka, walking towards the challenge. And we got a bit of a standoff. No one's moving. The Blackburns flinch first. And Australia, boy oh boy, they're up for this.
1: Because could this be the day that Australia beat the Black Ferns for the very first time? Maybe.
0: What a haka. Spine tingling stuff, especially for those three debutants in the Black Ferns lineup. History on the line, the Australians starting in a V formation, like France in the 2011 World Cup final facing the All Blacks, and then advancing towards the Black Ferns right up to the halfway line. Sometimes I wish they could go all the way. Just get right in the face.
1: Get gritty, gritty. I am on the, in terms of the Wallaroos, I'm looking forward to Matty Levi. You can't be a sort of rugby fan and not be interested in Matty Levi coming in from the Sevens program with Aussie into the 15s now. She's looking to grow her experience and working towards the World Cup. So I do hope she gets on. Interested to see how she goes and how she would be used.
0: Maggie Cogger-Orr has the whistle for this afternoon's fixture. About to get underway, New Zealand and Australia. My name is Nathan Lim. Alongside me, Chantel Baker-Smith. 80 minutes of action, 3 seconds away. And it's New Zealand to kick off via the boots of Braxton Sorensen-McGee. Australia take it in on the left-hand side, running it out of the 22 and straight into Blackburn's traffic. They move the ball to the open side right, trying to cart the ball forward as Lily Bone tackled on the gain line. Australia operating just outside the 22. Tia Hines hesitated from the base of the ruck. And Wairia Ellis has work to do at first five. Taken behind the gain line, the Blackburns defence came up. Australia inside the 22 and decide to put the kick down the middle of the field. Dribbles over the Blackburns 10-metre line and going back to retrieve it is Demant. Just running past her 22-metre line up towards the 10. They're going to run at the Blackburns. Demant shirks the first tackle but does fall to ground just past the 10-metre line. Six in front touch left-hand side. They'll swing the ball open side right. Here goes Mahutariki Fakalelu. Just over the gain line. Blackburns open side right. Putting boot to ball is Amy Duplessis and it bounces down outside the 22. Australia cart the ball back up to the 10 and pump it back down towards the Blackburns 22. Retrieved by Demant. Runs it halfway to the 10 and she puts in her own punt. Taken on the full though by Moleka, who runs it back for Australia. Chopped in a nice tackle there though by Velikor. Just before halfway on the right hand side of the pitch. They go open side left. Australia on attack. Big hit on Leaney. Reeling out of that one. They go open side left again. Moleka at first receiver. This time it's Lefau Fakaosilia. Driven back in the tackle by the Blackburns and the crowd love it. Straight over the top go New Zealand. Picking up and going. Operating midway between the 10 and the 22. Australia's side of halfway is Olsen Baker. Carts it up the middle of the field. They switch back to the open side right with a pod crash. There's space on the right edge. The pass from Demant bounces and it's been lost backwards by Sorensen McGee, says the referee. Blackburns brought to ground four in from touch right-hand side. Pod crash here from Velikor. They move open side left. Blackburns just outside the Australian 22 with Olsen Baker. Joseph

0: outside left is Ponsonby, gets past the first tackle. Olsen Baker's there to clean out the ruck. Back up inside right. Oh, straight over the top. Again goes the Blackburns loose forwards. On the right of centre field, Vaipulu inside Australia's 22. Maya Joseph marshalling the troops at the back. They move back up inside left. Olsen Baker with another run. Pick and go for Chris Veliko. Another pick and go from Olsen Baker. She's busy early. Australia over the ball. Can't pinch it. Pip and go now by Vaipulu. 6 metres out from the Australian line. Back up inside right. Long opening stanza. This time goes Mahutariki Bakalelu. Within 2 metres, Blackburns hop on attack. Joseph, the pass under the sticks. No, they held them. Hold them out, Australia. That's some great defence. They move it to the right edge. Demand space on the edge. Braxton Sorensen McGee. Who else gets the Blackburns underway? 5-0. 3.5 minutes gone on News Talk ZB Sport. Kick to come. Sorensen McGee scores on the right hand side.
1: And the forwards just doing what they do best, grinding it up, condensing the defence, so pulling them all in. And they just had great phases together, the forward pack. Sucked in the Wallaroos defence and then swung it out. And Braxton just needed to catch the ball and put it over the line. Great force by the loose forwards, particularly Olsen Baker. When she carries, she takes in two or three players every time. She just gets those little half gaps. It's the strength of the forward pack.
0: Sorensen McGee converts her own try just inside the right hand upright from the right edge, and New Zealand lead 7-0. Not many people would have picked a 3.5 minute opening stanza with no stoppages.
1: And it came from a counter ruck. So, you know, the Wallaroos were just, you know, they were on attack. They were into a few phases, and then the Black Ferns, just, I think Maya Roos was in that, just that counter ruck. And then, look, they scored.
0: Australia with the restart through Tia Hines, taken by the Black Ferns just inside their 22, and winding up there was McAuley Tu'u straight into contact. Just outside the 22, they'll get the ball back to Sorensen McGee, who put in a clearance kick down the centre of the field. It only goes just past halfway though. Taken on the ball by Muleka, who steps to Plessis and gets driven back by Brunt, I believe. They move it to the open side left. This time it's Kapani. Moves just past the gain line, almost up to the Black Ferns 10. Hines, open side left. Ellis offloads to Alini. Takes it into contact on the gain line. Left foot step now on the short side left from Ellis. Carts it up almost to the 10. It's there for Australia. They'll move back open side right. Pod crash just to the left of centre field, but taken behind the gain line. Still operating between the halfway line and the Black Ferns 10. They get it back out to Leaney. The open side right. She's met well behind the gain line. They're going backwards here, Australia. And now they lose it forward. Chance for the Blackburns to capitalise. Joseph scoops up the loose ball. Offloads to Olsen Baker. Olsen Baker gets rid of one. She's been tackled from behind. Takes it up over the Australian 10. Kaipo Olsen Baker. What a weapon. They move it back to the open side right. There's space here on the right edge. Here goes Brunt. Sylvia Brunt sailing through the gap. She's taken 8 metres short. Still there for Joseph, working short side left. Amy Duplessis, ball back on the inside, and it's been picked up by Palu Sikona. So Australia have it. Half a metre in from touch, 3 metres out from their own line on the left-hand side. Work to do here to escape the 22.
2: Use it.
0: We go for a couple of pod crashes. Open side right, still only 15 metres in from touch on the left-hand side. Hines has it. They're going to move the ball back almost to the dead ball line. Clearing it is Muleka. She puts it out almost to the 22-metre line, so it'll be an attacking lineup for the Black Ferns, and they take it quickly. Why not? Duplessis. She's works in with Sylvia Brunt. Gets it back to Duplessis. In fact, sailing all the way through to Amy Duplessis, taken around the ankles, 8 metres out in front of the post. Australia trying to pile through, but they're off their feet, so we're going to go back for the penalty and no-arms tackle against Piper Duck. But boy, oh boy, the Black Ferns are playing at some pace.
1: It was great.
0: 7-0, 7 minutes gone.
1: Great that they're just wanting to play and throwing it in there. And I mean, that's the strength of them.
3: Sorry, just go 2 steps back, Milu.
1: Counter-attacking.
3: Sorry, that's my bad. I gave you the wrong one.

0: And I've already noticed there's kicking options in the Black Ferns. It isn't just Ruahei. We've had Duplessis kick, as well as Sorensen McGee and Demant all field placing kicks.
1: Oh, just the Black Ferns from the penalty about on the 22 metre line. They've kicked for touch, and Demant has put it. I reckon that sailed within half a metre of the post on the right hand side of the corner flag. Sorry, so the Black Ferns with a 5 metre line out on the right hand side, setting a 6-person line out. Looks like it's Baker calling the shots as they bring it down in the line out.
2: Sideways, once Black.
1: Trying to muscle it forward, Ponsonby. Now they get it out to the back, says Brunt. Flat ball, takes it into contact. 6 metres out, brought down near the Black Ferns. And now they move it to the open side left. Here's Vaipulu. Joseph. Short side left is the debutante, King. She's tackled, 4 metres out. Joseph, quick ball, finds Olsen Baker. Joseph, short side left again. Letiaing, oh, she almost got it over the line. She sort of stumbled as she took the catch, and she's been forced out by the Australians.
0: Well, they're moving fast, and again, Kaipo Olsen Baker. Just give her a tiny little gap off the shoulder, and she's going to bring in three people. She's just such a threat.
1: Certainly is. 7-0. Almost 9 minutes gone. Braxton Sorensen McGee with the opener. After just 3 minutes, opening stanza. That contest.
2: Sorry, they're just giving me HIA. Just a sec. Time off. Three
1: and
2: Black.
1: HIA sub on. Being called.
2: Okay. Is she? Cindy. It's only three in the line out. Is she going out there?
0: She looks a little dazed.
2: Maya, don't do that. They've told you it's three.
1: And it's Mahutariki Fakalelu who's come off. And so Santo Tomata has come on.
2: Maya, stay on Chrissy.
1: HIA there for the tight head prop. Australia take the line out. In fact, has it been pinched by Maya Ruse? It has. Maya Ruse, an architect at the line out. She's been forced over the line. Can she get the ball down? No.
2: Easy up.
0: Great steal from the line out, though, which has been one area the Black Ferns have needed to tighten up on, is accuracy at the line out. So it's good that they are attacking that, even on defence.
1: So Australia will have the goal line drop out after Maya Ruse is held up over the line. Now pump it down to the Black Ferns 10, taken on the full by Demant. She offloads to Mika'eli Tu'u, runs back in towards centre field and wrapped up by the Australian defence. About 20 metres in from touch left hand side. Joseph at the base of the ruck, open side right, Demant. She finds Olsen Baker, so often the target, and so often getting past the first tackle. Ball's ripped free, but it's gone backwards in favour of New Zealand. Oh, the pass from Joseph just down in front of Brunt. She knocks it on. We're going to go back for an Australian knock-on after the ball was ripped free by after the carry of Olsen Baker. 7-0, 10 gone.
0: Sort of noticing the Black Ferns are really wanting to push the ball sort of 2-3 out. And perhaps some people are getting in the way. Like Olsen Baker in that time. So, like, it's fine right now, but perhaps their comms could be a bit tighter about where they're wanting the ball to go, because the space is there and their tempo's so fast.
1: And they're very flat, too.
0: Yeah.
1: The passes have to be pinpoint, because they're taking the pass right in the face of the Australian defence.
0: Yeah.
1: So the Black Ferns will feed a scrum just to the right of centre field, just outside the Australian 22. Braxton Sorensen McGee, the opening try for New Zealand, 7-0, 11 gone. And Newstalk ZB Sport. And we're going to reset the scrum. Black Ferns had the momentum there.
0: Quite a wide blind side. So option there is perhaps Kaipo goes blind and then just passes it.
2: Go again.
0: So I was just thinking, what was Maggie saying?
2: Once it goes down, let's get it in. Okay, so if you're not comfortable, keep it up here. Once you put it down there,
0: That's it, Maggie. Get the ball in. Don't delay. Engage in. Get that ball in. Okay. I like that.
1: Maggie Cogger or with the whistle for this afternoon's international at Mount Smart Stadium. You're listening to Newstalk ZB Sport. Joseph gets the ball in.

0: takes it 1 minute out the back. They shape for blind and then go open side through Demant. Brunt puts in a grubber kick. Knock on Australia. Been snapped up by Miller. So we're going to play another scrum in favour of the Black Ferns just inside the 22. But just going to keep the Australian defence thinking there, this time putting in a grubber.
1: Yeah, and like you said, she shaped well. She came out, our halfback, sort of faked blind and then went the other way. I'm fairly for the Wallaroos right now. They just keep getting like that the knock on there, but it was just because the ball was kicked and then it came off someone's hand. So it's just little tiny mistakes which aren't necessarily their own. But anyway, 7-0 to the Black Ferns.
0: 80% territory in favour of New Zealand. Almost 2 minutes in the Australian 22. Australia just hasn't had the ball.
1: They haven't. I like seeing Letienga set up behind Ruahei at the back of the scrum.
0: Free kick New Zealand. Olsen Baker takes the quick tap, goes off running. Olsen Baker gets past the first tackle again. Gets within 8 metres of the Australian line to the left of the post. Letienga with a pick and go on the right-hand side of the ruck. Another pick and go. This time Joseph gets it out of there. And winding up is Mikaeli Tu'u. Brought to ground just short. They go short side right. Flat ball. It's going to be another try. And it's Chris Filico for New Zealand on the right-hand side. 12-0. Kick to come on News Talk ZB Sport.
1: High tempo. As the camera panned out, I could see the look on a couple of the Wallaroos' faces. Like, how did that happen? It's just so fast. But that's the pace that they're playing at, and it's awesome. And, of course, Olsen Baker's just going to tap and go straight away, and she's just running over the number 10, so she can just keep doing that all day.
0: Well, Olsen Baker's been the Black Ferns' most destructive ball runner so far in this contest. Always seems to break the first tackle, seems to take about three Wallaroos to bring her down. With the kind of pace the players that she has on her shoulders. As Sorensen McGee converts the try, 14-0, 14 minutes gone. Playing at a point-a-minute pace, the Black Ferns. Everything about what they do is just fast.
1: It's fast, it's pace. Quick. And even when Maya Joseph, our halfback, gets to the ball, she's not necessarily releases fast from the ruck, but she's sort of calculating things, and then once they go, boom, it's off. First phase, second phase, very quick. High tempo, as we keep saying.
0: Tia Hines restarts things for Australia. Pump the ball inside the New Zealand 22, taking 15 in from touch on the left-hand side, and King takes it into contact just outside the 22. They get the ball back for Sorensen McGee, who clears it. And just inside the 22, pumps it down to the Australian 10, taken on the full by Ellis. She swings the ball over to the left to Moleka in the centre of the field. Carts it just up over halfway. Taken in the tackle of Mikaeli Tu'u and Maya Ruse. They look short side left here, Australia, trying to get something going. Desiree Miller, she's destructive. Carts it up almost to the 10. They go back up inside right, the Wallaroos. Here's Caitlin Leaney, taken on the gain line. Just short of the Black Ferns 10. Open side right.
2: High tackle.
0: Australia. They've got the advantage. Loopy pass over to Maya Stewart on the right edge. She jets back infield and then gets hammered by King. The debutante. They'll go back open side left. Still in possession. Australia this time. It's Kapani. Hines. Open side left. Moleka at first receiver. Leaving it behind is Alice. Goes back to retrieve it. And they're just going backwards again. Australia just a little bit flat-footed. So we'll go back for the high tackle, which occurred midway between the halfway line and the Black Ferns 10, about 10 in from touch left-hand side.
1: Yeah, the Wallaroos just... There's no creativity or real movement in their play, like in their backs. It's very one up, two up, midfield hit. It'd be great for them to try and get their wingers, because both their wingers are threats. They're fast, they're strong, to try and get them into play more, whether it was coming off... running off the 10. Sort of like how the play like how the Black Ferns do, because they can do that. They've got the capability.
0: Australia put it out from the penalty just outside the Black Ferns 22. They'll have the line out. New Zealand are just winning the contact battles, right?
1: Yeah,
0: like it's when Australia are carrying it in, they're quite often coming off second best out of the tackle, and then their backs don't have that momentum off the breakdown.
1: Because they're quite passive. They're not tough and mongrel.
0: Those are strong words. As Leaney brings it down for the Wallaroos, for just a quarter of an hour in, 14-0 New Zealand lead, and the Black Ferns have defused this attempted line-out drive. Australia still have it though, and
2: they're both, they're going forward.

0: Ball's been brought down. The mall has collapsed and it's been given a scrum to Australia, even though Australia took it in.
1: And it looked like the Black Ferns were going forward.
0: Yeah, she said that. She said, Maggie Coggle, she said the Black Ferns were going forward, so Australia scrum. I think maybe the argument was the Black Ferns stole it at the line out, and therefore the Black Ferns took it into the mall.
1: Oh, yeah, yeah. Got in the way.
0: Mm. So we will have a scrum just outside New Zealand's 22, 15 in from touch on the right-hand side from a New Zealand perspective. Tries to Braxton Sorensen-McGee and Kaipo Olsen-Baker thus far in the contest in the 4th and 13th minutes, both converted by Sorensen-McGee. It's the Laurie O'Grady Cup Test at Mount Smart Stadium. You're listening to News Talk ZB Sport. Pleasure to be alongside you Saturday afternoon as we look ahead to a massive night of sport, the All Blacks and South Africa from 3 a.m. Elliot Smith with the call as Australia take it off the back of the scrum. Nice little interplay work with the back set, creating a little bit of space potentially for Desiree Miller, who moves over to the right edge, tackled midway up to the 22. They move back open side left and Pod unable to garner much momentum. They look short side right this time, and this looks a little better from Australia. Eleanor Plum King with the tackle almost up to the 22. Australia, nice interplay work with the forwards, and then they drop it in contact. So the pressure valve is released. Michaela Leonard was receiving the pass from Caitlin Leaney, her fellow lock, and just dropped it cold. So the Black Ferns will get a scrum just outside the 22.
2: Let's go, please.
1: I just saw, as the ball was going out, I saw Mama Vaipulu, one of our blocks, just crouch down and launch at one of the players, just like she was a tackle bag. Such good form and technique, and that's what our forward pack have. They're just tough and they're hungry, you know, in the contact.
0: What are you liking from Whitney Hansen's coaching so far? Are there any differences you've noticed from Alan Bunting's tenure?
2: Coach!
1: Some of it's similar. But I think this group, they've got a monkey on their back. Because the majority of this team lost in the World Cup. So they're carrying that. Okay. Maybe Whitney's encouraging them to play more.
2: So we both need better height, okay? You need to keep fighting to keep that elbow
1: really
2: up.
0: They're sticking to the Black Ferns' DNA, right?
1: Yeah.
0: Of fast, run it from every pace.
1: Yeah.
0: But I'm liking they've had some clean exits from the kickoffs.
1: Yeah.
0: Braxton Sorensen-McGee's boot has put them in the Australian half each time, and then they forced errors and got the ball back.
1: Yeah, and maybe that's some of those things building on, like the line out, which I mentioned before, needs to be a work on. The kicking options. So there are more kicking options in the backs now. It's not falling on one or two players. So maybe it's those little things that aren't necessarily really obvious in terms of change of structure or game plan.
0: Just got a little break here as Cecilia Smith goes down with injury. Something on her, potentially a cheekbone or something. 20 minutes into this contest. 14-0 New Zealand leading Australia. Braxton Sorensen-McGee scored in the fourth minute after a 3.5-minute opening stanza. No stoppages from the kickoff until the try to the New Zealand fullback. She converted it for a 7-0 scoreline. And Olsen Baker crashed over 6 minutes later. 13th minute, she crashes over, converted again by Sorensen-McGee. And good to see Vesenia Matariki Fakalelu coming back on to the park for New Zealand. Santo Tomata goes back off and just gone off for an HIA. So good to see that she is okay. She'll stuck straight back into a scrum. Loving the signs too. It's not a strange thing to see at Mount Smart. The signs of the Warriors games, but good to see that translating to some Blackburn support. There's a lot of support for Chris Veliko, I was seeing as well.
1: Oh, yeah. Big family. They all live in Auckland, yeah. And great weather today in Auckland. Nice and sunny, not too cold today.
0: Yeah, it was beautiful during the week, and I was thinking, as soon as it gets to Saturday, it's the weekend, it'll pack up and be miserable. But it's held its own, a bit cloudy, but we'll take it.
2: Stand up. Okay. Now the message is to you guys. You need to absorb some weight and not pull them backwards. You guys need to control. When we come down, we don't lean forward. Okay.

0: Let's go.
1: These two sides do seem to be having a bit of trouble with scrums. I think every scrum's been reset at least once.
2: Yeah, it has.
1: You played in the outside back, so I won't ask you about what's going on in the front row.
2: I don't know anything. I've never been in a scrum. Never want to.
0: Crouch! Bind!
2: It's a lot of work.
1: I remember being about 14 and my coach saying, Nathan, you're going to play prop. And I was like, I was 60 kilos soaking wet.
2: Ooh.
1: I was like, what are we doing? Yeah, so
0: wait here, please.
1: I won't know much about it either. The Blackburns get the ball out of the scrum, pump it out from the 22, and oh my goodness, giving chase was Aisha Letiainga. Up over halfway, she retrieved the ball, and New Zealand had it back, but we're going to go back for an Australian penalty, I think for offside, against Letiainga. Yeah, for offside. It did seem incredible that she had managed to chase that down.
2: Yeah, I was surprised, thinking, how did she get up there so fast?
1: I'd like to see a replay of that.
2: Yeah, that would be good. Opportunity for the Wallaroos, though.
0: Just up here, girls.
1: 14-0.
0: We'll use that as the middle, okay?
1: New Zealand leading Australia. Almost 22 minutes gone in this contest. And this is the first period that Australia has had a sustained period of possession in New Zealand's half. Really struggled to get the ball and struggled to get on the front foot as they overthrow the line out, and it's mistakes like that that are costing them. So Olsen Baker has it, gets it off to King. Eleanor Pump King in a bit of space, running it outside the 22, throws an offload, it goes to ground, but it has been picked up by Amy Duplessis. Still there from the backburn, short side right. There goes Merenangi Paul, takes the contact just inside the right-hand touchline. Quick ball again. This time it's to Duplessis. The open side left. She's taken to ground just before the halfway line. Maya Ruse with a crash ball. Almost up to halfway. Open side left. The Blackburns looking. Swinging the ball across in a bit of space here. Nice offloading game. Here goes Chris Bellico up over halfway. There for Joseph. Well, flat ball almost intercepted by Australia. New Zealand will have the knock-on advantage. Still there. This time it's Mahutariki Fakalelu running from the base of the ruck on the short side right. Gets the fin going into the face of Piper Duck. Joseph looks short side right. Duplessis always busy. Takes two to bring her down. Midway between the halfway line and Australia's 10. 15 in from touch, right hand side. Getting the dummy going and the big fan. There goes Mama Vaipulu up over the 22. Jumps over the Australian defender. Gets the upload away. Rua Edamant under the sticks. And that is the greatest run you will see from a lock this side of the century.
2: That was awesome. Again, we'll keep saying it, the tempo of the Black Ferns, they're breaking tackles, they're pulling in two or three defenders, and then Mama Vaipulu, just the speed of her, she dummies as we're seeing this replay, busting through her angle run and just her long stride, and then Ruhei Demant following up, catch and dive over. What a great try.
1: Wow, that was wondrous. From Mama Vaipulu, makes the score 19-0. Kick right out in front for Braxton Sorensen-McGee. She makes no mistake. 3 from 3 off the tee for the fullback. But my, oh my, Australia need to watch these tackles, because the dummy, the fend, she jumped over Vaitala Moleka at the back. It was freakish. Got the fend going.
2: She just fended off Kapani, like, later.
1: In fact, it was Desiree Miller just got wrong-footed.
2: And her big stride.
1: And then the offload.
2: Yeah, and offload like that. That's going to look great on her highlights.
1: So Ruhei Demant, the try scorer, but really should go down to Mama Vaipulu after that effort. As Australia restart proceedings, trading 21-0. New Zealand taken on the full and immediately put the kick in from within the 22. They haven't found touch, though, so Australia will have a chance to run it back. Here's Cecilia Smith. They move it over to the right-hand side. Cecilia Smith gets rid of Vaipulu. Taken on the halfway line. Look, short side right, Australia do. And held up almost by the Black Ferns. Tackled 5 in from touch, right-hand side. They go up side left. All out the back. Oh, a pass from Alice finds no one. Has been towed through by Sylvia Brunt. Who's coming to chase it? Oh, Australia have lost it backwards. Leonard's trying to pick it up. Has she got it? Who's got it? New Zealand's got it. Knock on New Zealand.
0: Come forward off her. Onto the grass.
1: Inside the Australian 22, and that looked
2: promising.
1: Foreboding signs for Australia just then.
2: And just

0: see the nudge from Sylvia, but then the speed of Merirangi Paul to come off her wing and to cut across was impressive. So it is the call that the Black Ferns knocked it on.
1: Let's go, please. Speed up.
0: I think that's the call.
2: Sylvia Brunt showing her class in this match as well. A number of breaks, dangerous ball runner, and combined so well with Amy Duplessis. So much experience at the Test Arena for those two together.
0: Sylvia's still so young.
1: Crouch!
2: How old is she?
0: Might be 22.
2: Oh. I feel like she's been around for
0: She's 18.
2: Australia get the ball out of the scrum. 15 out from the try line and immediately put boot to ball on the right-hand side. They've just found touch. Black Ferns look to take it quickly through Demant, and she's run back almost to halfway, and they've decided not to take the quick throw. And the ball, they're going to set the line out on the 10-metre line. Australia side of halfway. Black Ferns get the line out going quickly off the top from Maya Ruse. Moving the ball into centre field. Duplessis on the outside of Sylvia Brunt. Looks back on the inside. Letiainga getting involved. Joseph, short side right. Olsen Baker gets rid of the first one. Is again inside the 22. Just ridiculous. Here goes Mahutariki Whakalelu. Open side left. Guarding it up. There for Joseph. Demant. Open side left. Grubber through. There's no chases though. And it's cleaned up pretty easily by Moleka, who puts in the kick and... Blackburns are chasing back to receive. It's bouncing over the 10-metre line. That's a good kick. Blackburns still haven't retrieved it. Demant eventually picks it up behind New Zealand's 10-metre line. Runs it back. She finds Brunt. Joseph puts the kick in from the 10-metre line. It's going to be taken on the full, though, by Miller. Outside the 22, she puts in her own kick. That one's not a good one. It's taken on the full by Sorensen McGee. Down the right edge. She gets going straight into the tackle of Lefau Fakor Silia. Open side left. Mahutariki Whakalele finds Ruse.
1: 13 in front of the kicker.
2: And we're going to go back for an Australian offside.
1: 13 in front of the kicker makes
2: penalty for New Zealand. 5 in from touch on the right-hand side, just on the 10-metre line. And New Zealand with an opportunity to try and pluck the corner again.
0: Yeah, I was thinking, Miller, don't kick the ball. Just have a go. She had space and she had support with her. Why not just carry it up? She hasn't had much opportunity. The Wallaroos haven't had much possession and continuity. But anyway, back with the Black Ferns.
2: Demand. Ooh, nice. Ugly looking kick, but just makes it over the touchline.
0: Yeah.
2: Inside the Australian 22, so good result for the Black Ferns, who lead 21-0, 28 minutes gone on Newstalk ZB Sport. Sorensen McGee, Olsen Baker and Dement, the try scorers thus far. And go to the back of this line out, Vaipulu, well that's not straight.
1: Not straight for the contest. Scrum line up.
2: Georgia Ponsonby with the throw.
1: Scrum pod. Just in 15 girls, just here.
2: We will have a scrum. It's still dangerous areas for Australia, deep in there, 22.
0: I'm liking that Braxton is taking goal kicking duties. We know that Ruahei can kick, goal kick as well, but just to share that load and to create more opportunities for players, because that's what, like, England have so many kicking options, such a strength of their game, and we've got to counter that.
2: Australia get to have possession of the ball inside the Black Ferns 22. As they get the free kick from the scrum and they tap and go. They'll fling the ball out. Playing a dangerous game here and meeting them with the challenges. Letiainga and the player is tackled 5 metres out from the Australian line. That didn't work. Back open side left, Australia. Again coming off second best in the contact is Leonard.
1: Use it.
2: It's there for Hines. They need to clear this. Get this ball back to Moleka, who puts in the kick. Pretty unconvincing though. Only manages to get it up the 22-metre line just about, and they were rolling the dice a wee bit by flinging the ball out through the hands from the line out, from the scrum rather.
0: Just some decisions, out the right ones, when they should have just carried that up again.

0: then look to exit off that, ruck. Okay, Georgia Ponsonby. Let's go.
1: Throwing the line out. This time it's pinpoint accurate to the back, and here goes Olsen Baker. Oh, lovely ball in field to Sylvia Brunt. A nice cut there. Ruse playing halfback. She gets it off to McKinley Tu'u. Joseph, open side right to Ponsonby. Blackburn's hot on attack, 10 metres out from the Wallaroos line.
2: Let it come, please.
1: Joseph's there, short side right. Mahutariki Fakalelu, 5 metres out. Joseph, open side left. Olsen Baker burrows the head.
2: Turnover's good.
1: Man, Australia pinched it at the breakdown. Naden getting up over the ball. Brilliant work from the Australian hooker. Need a clean exit strategy here. Now go short side left with a pod crash through Hoy.
2: Use it.
1: Now go again. Blackburn's coming up trying to defend and conceding the penalty. I think it's a high tackle.
2: I've got that head on head.
1: Ooh.
2: Okay, I have got clear head contact of the black player coming up at speed, and I've got head on head, so I think we should check it. Okay. Estelle, we're going to come to you. My on-field decision is a penalty because I believe there's been head-on-head contact by the black player on the ball carrier from Australia. I just want to confirm the facts and then the degree of danger if I'm correct.
1: Estelle Fayapu is the TMO.
3: By number 5, Black.
2: Yeah, correct.
1: This will be interesting to see how they rule this. Aggressive defense from the Black Ferns. They've got it wrong. Just waiting to see vision of this dangerous tackle.
0: We're not getting to see.
1: Yeah, we're still waiting. Oh, here we go. So the tackle was on Lily Bone, and oh yeah, straight in head-on-head contact from Mama Vaipulu. It would sting the nose.
0: And luckily,
2: so can you confirm that there is head-to-head contact on your screen?
1: Oh, yeah.
2: There.
1: Yeah.
2: That's wow. The head to head there. My 5 black. So you just got hit gear on.
3: I guess I confirm there is head on head contact.
2: Okay, so then the facts are this. We have head contact. We do have foul play because I think she could be lower. It meets the yellow card threshold for me due to the speed. But I think that's a different option. Jess, do you have any different? Okay, Estelle, do you have any different facts?
3: I have no new information for you.
2: Okay, come back to me.
1: Looks as though it'll be a yellow card to Mama Vaipulu.
2: Okay, it's going to be a yellow card against 5 black for a dangerous tackle. It's going to go for an offload review.
1: Don't think that the referees had much choice there.
0: No, and we see the replay, and both you and I were like, that's clearly. I think that happened to Mama in the Opiki final as well, because she's hungry. She loves the contact. She loves defense, it seems.
1: So Australia, so they get out of the jail free card. And they put the ball out from the penalty just past the 22-meter line. 21-0 New Zealand lead, and they're down to 14 players for the rest of the half with 8 and a bit minutes to go in the first stanza at Mount Smart Stadium. They go to the front of the line, almost pinched by King. And Australia do have it, though, I believe. Just outside the 22, they can't put it out on the full. Stuck down in the 22. It's Australian outfit. Now they take it to ground inside the 22. They go up inside right.
2: Leave it!
1: And yet to ground, there's Palu Sikona. Short side left. Trying to look for a bit of space on this left edge, and finding it too is Desiree Miller up to the 10-metre line. That was nicely worked from the Australians. Stolen at the breakdown, though, from Eleanor Pumpkick. Gets an offload away to Demand. Suddenly New Zealand down the right edge. Demand with a rubber kick down to the Australian try line. Oh, no, losing it! Oh, she's picked it up. She lost it between her legs there, Moleka.
0: And I love that the chaser was our prop. This in the Mahutariki Fakalelu. Like a prop, as I was saying to you, she makes me love props because she's dynamic, she's strong, she's fast.
1: Eleanor Plum King with the steal at the breakdown. That was fantastic. She made the tackle too. Made the tackle, got to her feet, released the tackled player, ball's hand straight on the ball, picked it up, got the offload away to Demand. What a debut. This is so far for

0: Australia, they've been camped down in their 22 for what feels like the last 10 minutes.
1: So they're packing down the scrum. I can see Ruahei talking to Merirangi Paul, who's on the blindside wing at the moment. So maybe she's going to come and run through off the shoulder.
0: Yeah, Blackburns packing down. 10 in from the right-hand touchline. 5 metres out from the Wallaroos line. Joseph off the base of the ruck. Here's Brunt straight into contact. 4 metres out. Tackled by the Australians. It's there for Joseph. Olsen Baker wants it open side left. She carts it up into contact. She's brought down 4 metres out. Joseph Ponsonby out the back to Demant. Long pass over the top to Leti Ainga. Steps one. Aisha Leti Ainga just short. Just short of the Australian line. Joseph has it. Back open side right. Georgia Ponsonby brought down a metre out from the Australian line. Joseph, open side right. Skip ball. Here's Mikaeli Tu'u up over the line. She gets it down. Liana Mikaeli Tu'u. Blackburns 26. Wallaroos 0. Kick to come at Mount Smart on Newstalk ZB Sport. 35 minutes gone.
1: Well, I'll just keep saying it. High tempo. Our forwards just breaking tackles, quick ball. But Mikaeli too, she's caught in the contact and she's had to lean down. She sees the line, presses it well. Awesome. I love saying her name when she scores tries or makes big tackles.
0: It's a cool name.
1: Yeah.
0: Liana Mikaeli too. She crashes over. That's the Blackburns' fourth try. Braxton Sorensen McGee with a chance to convert another one. She's put this one to the right. So the scoreline will remain 26-0. With just over 4 minutes to go. 5:42 remaining on Mama Vaipulu's yellow card. Which is awaiting confirmation that it is indeed a yellow and not a red. Oh, just the support strength. Play, the strength, but also the support from the players
1: to come
0: around
1: in
0: her
1: and to
0: help drive Mikaeli Tu'u over the line.
2: Pessy. The yellow card's going to stay a yellow card because it's not a high degree of danger. Okay.
0: Blackferns will be thankful for that. Mama Vaipulu, who had... She's had a barnstorming start to the game.
1: She has.
0: Break leading up to the Demant try was something special. As the Wallaroos get a restart, they're going to go short here, and they're too short. Brought down prior to the 10-metre line. Bien... Perita is on the park for the Wallaroos. An early injection for her. Number 22 jumper. And we're going to go back for a scrum to New Zealand on the halfway line after the failed restart. In Australia, they're just letting themselves down with these silly errors. So unforced errors like that.
1: Yeah. You just need like a hint of aggression at halftime. Maybe there's sugar shots for that.
2: But if you're going to wait, then that's what it's going to be.
0: What? Sugar shots?
1: Sugar shots to give you some aggression. They need to like harden up a little bit. To be more aggressive in the contact, which then gives them momentum.
0: Is that what you call them, eh?
1: Maybe. Sugar shots.
0: Are they actually
1: Coke
0: sugar?
1: Zero?
0: Oh, okay.
1: I wasn't
0: sure what we were talking
1: caffeine,
0: about there.
1: Caffeine shots, maybe?
0: Moving
1: we're
0: on.
1: We're not talking about anything explicit.
0: Joseph out the back of the scrum. Puts in a kick down towards the right-hand touchline. It's been taken on the full by Maleku. Puts a big shunt on Duplessis. Carts it up over the 10. They go open side right. At the back for Australia, almost the intercept for the Blackburns. Bearing down on that was Georgia Ponsonby. It's going to be ruled a knock on. She got two hands to it, so no intentional knock on. Oh my goodness me, we almost had a hooker under the sticks there.
1: Our forward pack, so dynamic. And I think leading up to playing the likes of South Africa, Scotland, France, England in next month's series, those forwards are stronger, they're bigger, so it'll be interesting to see how we match up against that size.
0: Scrum for Australia, midway between the 22 and the 10, centre field, their side of halfway. They look short side left. Here goes Alice, gets rid of the first one, takes it up to the 10-metre line. Open side right they go here, the Aussies.
2: No, leave it.
0: Tackle behind the gain line is Brianna Hoy. Still there for Australia. The short side left. And held up is Palu Sikona.

0: And all Plum King holding her up.
1: More brilliant work in defence from King. Open side right this time, Australia. And taken behind the cane line by Michele Tu'u and Maya Ruse. Australia fling the ball open side right. Ponsonby misses a tackle, so does Demand. There goes Lily Bone. Up almost to halfway. Moving the ball back to the open side left. Warrior Ellis finds Maleka. Maleka with the offload. This is good. Here's Leaney up over halfway. Great sequence of attack from Australia. Short side left. Just slows up a little bit there. As Tia Hines is a little bit slow to get to the breakdown. They go open side right here.
2: Taken back.
1: Maleka will put in the kick. She's going for a 50-22, but the referee says it's taken back, and it's a shame too because she's found touch 9 metres out from the New Zealand line. That would have been a superb, it's still a superb kick.
0: Yeah, it was still a great
1: kick. But it's just taken back inside the Wallaroos half, so New Zealand will have the line out. It's just a shame. Brilliant work from Maleka. That is the halftime siren. The score is 26-0. New Zealand have Mama Vaipulu in the sin bin for a head-on-head. For head-on-head contact
2: on. We need to make a decision. Let's go.
1: Lily Bone.
2: Your lineup. How many are coming in? Sort it.
1: Yeah, New Zealand. Wow, they're getting a telling off here from Maggie Cogger. Or New Zealand a little indecisive about how many people are in the lineout. They're still deciding.
2: No. Free kick.
1: No, they're taking too long. Fair enough.
2: Free kick. That's unacceptable.
0: I like the firmness of Cogger. Or
1: that was taking a long time. Yeah. I have no problem with that. So Australia, indecision from New Zealand, gifts Australia a final chance in this first half. They're down 26-0. This is the first time they've had the ball in the Black Ferns half the entire game. Ball is in the hands of Kapani. Taking in a tackle 10 metres out from the Black Ferns line. New Zealand won't want to concede here, out in front of the sticks. They move to the left of centre field. Still trying to stay on her feet there. It's Bone. Back open side right, through the hands of the backs. What can they create here? Balls with left Falfaka Orsilia. Gets past one, gets past two. In space now, the centre. Taken 4 metres out by Olsen Baker. Move back open side left. Australia hot on attack. Black Ferns defence needs to remain resilient.
2: Advantage.
1: They've got the penalty advantage too to Australia. Open side left. Out the back to Alice. Alice long pass. Out onto the wing. Desiree Miller for the corner. Australia on the board. 26-5. Kick to come to close out the first half.
0: Well, Maya won't be happy with the delay in the line-out. I could see her when the shift and the penalty was given to the Wallaroos. She was not happy in her face. I do wonder in this replay, was there a bit of shadowing from a...
1: Oh, I see what you mean.
0: No, was that okay?
1: No. So, like, Braxton Sorensen McGee was the player who could have tackled Desiree Miller, and in the way was Bien Terita.
0: Yeah, that...
1: Not sure she would have stopped the try, to be fair. Miller had that much momentum, but she was directly in the path. Yeah. Braxton Sorensen McGee ran into her back.
0: Yes, so... But anyway, I mean, it's there.
1: Miller with the conversion. Ooh. Just brings it round and off the left, upright and over. So, 26-7.
0: And that'll be
1: the halftime score.
0: Sorry, a little bit of confidence for the Wallaroos that they can compete and they can score a try or score points. But I think going into the halftime, they just need to be more physical and more aggressive in contact.
1: A mostly dominant half for New Zealand. Sorensen McGee, Olsen Baker, Demant and Mika'ali Tu'u with tries. Australia scoring right at the end there through Desiree Miller, 26-7. Let's go to a short break, and when we come back, the first half highlights.
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16: 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It's halftime in your Black Ferns Wallaroos Laurie O'Reilly Cup match, and the Black Ferns leading 26 points to 7. 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
17: And it's New Zealand to kick off. That's some great defence. They move it to the right edge. Demand space on the edge. Braxton Sorensen-McGee.

0: Who else gets the Blackburns underway? Roger Graham just short. They go short side right. Flat ball. It's going to be another try. And it's Chris Veliko for New Zealand on the right-hand side. 15 in from touch, right-hand side. Getting the dummy going. And the big fan. There goes Mama Vaipolo up over the 22. Jumps over the Australian defender. Gets the upload away. Ruae Demant under the sticks. Is Mikaeli Tu'u up over the line. She gets it down. Liana Mikaeli Tu'u. Blackburns 26. Wallaroos 0. Australia. Open side left. At the back to Alice. Alice long pass. Out onto the wing. Desiree Miller for the corner. Australia on the board. 26-7. Halftime score.
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8: Black Ferns 26, Australia 7 at halftime in this Laurie O'Reilly Cup test at Mount Smart Stadium, New Zealand. Dominant for most of that first half, but for a bit of a mental lapse at the end there where they had a line out, they didn't form in time. The referee gave a free kick to Australia and then Australia scored moments later. That was the first time the Wallaroos had the ball inside the Black Ferns 22 just at the end there. But just to take you through the run of play of what's happened so far in the first half, Braxton Sorensen-McGee scoring the opening try in the fourth minute after a 3.5 minute opening stanza with no stoppages straight from the first kickoff, converted her own try 7-0. Olsen Baker crashed over a few minutes later in the 13th, converted by Sorensen-McGee 14-0. Ruhe Demant capitalised on an outstanding break from Mama Vaipulu to score the Black Ferns' third, converted by Sorensen-McGee 21-0. A yellow card to Mama Vaipulu for head-on-head contact against Australia flanker Lily Bones, had her in the bin for the rest of the first half. Liana Mika'ali-Tu'u scored a few minutes later to make it 26-0. And then, as I said, Desiree Miller crashing over to make it 26-7 at the break in favour of New Zealand. My name is Nathan Lim, here with you taking through the next 40 minutes of action. Alongside me, former Auckland representative Chantel Baker-Smith, about to get underway in the second half. But Chantel, what do we make of the first?
9: Well, just coming back to that fumbled, slow line-out ball, I could just see the faces of the coaches coming into the changing room. They'll be disappointed in that. But I'm sure we're just going to continue to see high tempo play from the Black Ferns and more tries.
8: 100%. Hannah King's come into first five for Ruhe Demant for the second half, and Mia Anderson is also on the park in the number 20 jersey as Australia kick off, taken in just inside the 22 by the Black Ferns, cutting it up a few metres outside, and an immediate penalty for New Zealand after the carry from Mia Anderson. It's for not releasing the tackled player before having a go at the ball against Caitlin Leaney, the second row for Australia.
9: I think it's good that not Eleanor Plum King, the other King, Hannah King, that Hannah King has come on into first five just to keep building on her experience.

0: Knowledge.
1: Kings put the ball out just on the halfway line. Taken in by Maya Ruse. They set the drive to New Zealand. Still playing with 14 players as Waipulu has 1 minute to serve of her yellow card. They move the ball out open side left here. Sylvia Brunt thrown into the tackle of Lily Bone. Joseph is tackled as she tried to put in a quick box kick. I'm going to go back for a penalty for New Zealand. Five and from touch.
2: Number six, changing
1: mind. And a chance for New Zealand to put the ball into the Australian 22 straight away. As Waipulu should come back onto the park at the next stoppage.
0: So I think Ruahe Demant is off.
1: Yep, she's gone off for Hannah King. The Black Ferns take the ball in from the front of the line out again, setting the drive. Something we didn't see so much from them in the first half. And this drive is extremely productive for them, almost up to the 22. Eventually they get it out, open side left. There goes Brunt at first receiver into contact. Joseph King. Duplessis flinging it to the left. Sorensen McGee, the pass to Letiainga on the left edge. Runs back in towards traffic. Tackled 11 metres out from the Australia line. Joseph, open side right. Olsa Baker straight in again. Gets the upload away. Maya Ruse, big smile on her face. Crashes over just to the left of the sticks. And the Black Ferns start the second half hot. 31-7.
0: They just find the little gaps in the defence line, and so our forwards, they can just carry off the shoulder little breaks, and as we've seen that replay, just off the shoulder, it's just so, it's simple stuff, because the Australian defence line has just got holes in it, there's gaps.
1: Well, they didn't mark up properly. Olsen Baker just ran straight, and it was straight at a gap. So who was marking up on her?
0: They need some defence training.
2: Can we reset the shot clock, please?
0: Which I've always been taught that defence is an attitude. You've got to want to defend. You've got to put yourself into the line and be hungry about it.
1: Sorensen McGee, just to the left of the sticks. She's kicked 3 out of 4 so far this afternoon. Makes it 4 from 5. Braxton Sorensen McGee scored a try, plus 4 conversions. She's up to 13 points for the contest so far. 33-7. New Zealand leads Australia. Very relaxed looks on the bench. And for skipper Ruahe Demant. Yeah, there you go. Just straight at a gap. So Australia, they set the defensive line, but actually didn't look up and mark up.
0: But they're too far. They're too spread out from each other.
1: Australia with the restart. Taken in by the Black Ferns just outside the 22. It's Mia Anderson counting it up. Trying to rip the ball three there was Palu Sikona. Ball back and King puts in a kick from just inside her 22. Can't put it out on the full. Bounces just past the 10. Taken in. Here goes Muleka. Looking for a gap. There isn't one. Sylvia Brunt tackles her backwards. So there for Australia, just shy of their own 10-metre line on the left of centre field. They go up inside right with Piper Duck. Just there's not much speed from the ruck. Tia Hines just struggles to get there.
2: Tackle!
1: Brought down again, just short of the 10. Now there's a little lock on. And, yeah, not a great afternoon so far for Tia Hines, the Wallaroos halfback.
2: Scrum block.
1: Well, to be honest, she wasn't helped. She wasn't helped by her player.
0: They held on to it and didn't place the ball.
1: Not releasing the ball there, going to ground.
0: So annoying. So annoying as a halfback. Let the ball go. Let me do my job.
1: 33-7, 26-7 at half time. Mama Waipulu is back on the park for the Black Ferns, packing down in the scrum.
0: So many options, the Black Ferns. Midfield scrum.
1: Joseph gets the ball in. Rucked back by Olsen Baker. They go short side left. Here's Sylvia Brunt. Look out.

0: rubber kick in behind. Brunch chasing. Coming across is Moleka. She shadows the ball into touch. Who's it come off?
1: Backwards into touch by goal.
0: Oh, so it has come off Australia. So New Zealand will get a line out 8 metres out from the try line. And that's a great result for the Black Ferns.
1: Your line up, Black. Your line up. Come on, please.
2: So we're watching the replay. I'm wondering if that rubber was the option. Oh, was it off? Letia
0: touched it last, so it will be an Australian line out throw. 6 metres out from their line, so they have got this right eventually, the officials. It's pretty clear on the replay. Not even sure if Moleka touched it at all. And go up to Leonard. Clean take for Australia. Bash it up through Smith. 8 out from their line. Hines is trying to wrestle it out from the ruck. Hines gets it back to Moleka, the fullback, the option to clear the ball for Australia. And Moleka puts it out just past the 22-metre line. Black Ferns will have a throw-in. 33-7, 47 gone in the contest at Mount Smart Stadium.
2: Black Ferns, they haven't done a drive from a line-out yet. Could be interesting.
0: Saw one to start the half, this time off the top, back of the line out. Brunt cars it up into the 22. Sylvia Brunt, how powerful is she? Mowed straight over the top of her Australian opposite. This time it's Ponsonby, open right hand side. She's taken in a high tackle, so they've got the advantage too. Do New Zealand. Ominous signs for Australia. Joseph from the base of the ruck. Defence came up, so she decided to take the contact.
1: High tackle.
0: 15 gold. Against Moleka.
1: Sorry, 13 gold playing advantage.
0: In fact, against Lefau Fakaosilia. So New Zealand have it inside the Australia 22. Pick and go, short side right. Madarangi Paul getting in there.
1: Entry, we can't play on. You come through this side.
0: We're going to go back for penalty. Dangerous tackle. This is right out in front of the sticks, well inside the 22. So an easy kick, but
2: they don't need it.
0: I doubt they're going to take that.
1: First penalty shot is 13,
0: at goal. They did have, you mentioned line-out moves before, they had a very promising line-out drive just to start the half. So potentially they could do that again and try and just push one over. In fact, they're going to go for a midfield scrum. A tail's a tail, really, to the stat. Time in opposition 22. New Zealand, 4 minutes, 4 seconds. Australia, 1 minute, 19. And that was right at the end of the first half.
2: Is a midfield scrum, so again they've got lots of options.
0: We've got King and Sorensen McGee behind the scrum. Options both ways, they go short side left. Here's Brunt, look out. Olsen Baker on the inside, then out to Letiainga. Isha Letiainga, too easy, found a channel over the line. The Black Ferns hit again, 38-7, kick to come. On News Talk ZB Sport, Aisha Letiainga with the try, 49 gone.
2: It's just like no defense.
0: Too easy.
2: We'll see the replay. Easy controlled scrum. The Black Ferns sending two other players to wrap, you know, to create decoys around onto the blind. Nice shift ball from Brunt to King, offload to Letiainga over the try line.
0: That's a beautiful work. That's a lovely set play move that, you know, they've practiced a million times at training. Whitney Hansen's got the white ball out and she's thought it all out. Sorensen McGee, beautiful kick. Almost from the sideline. Yeah. And it just never wavered from the Black Dog.
2: She's striking the ball really well. It's kind of natural. There's no awkward movements about it. Maddie Levi is on the field. Give the ball to her. Wallaroos, just make that your game plan. Get her into it. She's aggressive in contact.
0: Madison Levi, dangerous Australian seventh representative, making her union debut at test level.
2: Look at her already up there attacking. She's returned over the ball.
0: Straight away, what a start.

0: Short kickoff from Australia, and straight over the top was Levi. Australia have the ball back just outside the Black Ferns 22. That's a nice run too from Merlot. Open side right. Short ball there from Hoy. Open side right, they charge. Looking for a way into the 22. Here goes Tarita, driven back too by Eleanor Plum King, trying to get over the ball, and they win the penalty, do the Black Ferns. That's great work from the debutante, starting open side flanker, Eleanor Plum King.
1: Yeah, just doing the things that have come to her through Opiki, just the strength and accuracy at the breakdown.
0: New Zealand have taken it quickly, and they move the ball over to the left edge and make great progress up over the halfway, up over the 10. They go open side right this time through Mahutariki Whakalelu. Open side right again, this time it's Wilson Baker. Tries to get up and go again. Ball's there for Joseph, short side left. Hannah King, cut out pass. Sorensen McGee on the left edge. Taking in the tackle. Pinch nicely there by Bone for Australia. The open side flanker, Lily Bone, in there at the breakdown. Now the Blackburns getting up over it. And the Blackburns winning the turnover. Straight back, Kaipo Olsen Baker.
2: Number two's on her feet and lifting. Yep.
1: Off think a blood nose or a cut to her nose, face.
0: Sylvia Brunt. It is coming off as a couple of Black Ferns players come on to the park, including a debutante, Jaira Tuliau Tua'a, in the number 23 jumper. Congratulations to her. Merirangi Paul comes off. Georgia Ponsonby comes off as well for Vicky Rose Green.
1: And good for the substitutions to be made early in the second half. Right, they've won the game. Well, is it too early to say that the Black Ferns
0: 40-7, 52 minutes in. Does look a little bit that way as Maya Rules takes the ball down from the line out just outside the 22. Ball is there for Baylor, who's on the park as well. In fact, no, it is still Joseph. Moving the ball short side right. Hannah King, nice cut out ball again on debut. Oh, looked like she was going to run in for a try with her first touch. Tuliau Tua'a. And just losing it at the breakdown, so a knock on. And Australia will get the ball back. Big smile on her face as she gets up from the breakdown. 10 metres out from the Wallaroos line on the right-hand side.
2: Number 20 is the captain. I get it now. I got it. That's why. Sorry, guys.
0: Yep, that is a good tackle from Muleka.
1: And she lost it in the tackle because she released it, where she really should have just secured the breakdown and placed the ball.
0: So Australia with the scrum, 10 metres in from touch on the left-hand side, 10 metres out from their try line. Tia Hines to feed. Had trouble with the scrums all game.
2: Okay, which side? Okay. Okay, we'll reset. Let's go. Get a binds. We just didn't have a bind on that side. Let's go.
0: She really slowed the game up. Just by both sides really playing at great pace.
3: Crouch!
0: Australia haven't really been able to live with New Zealand and their intensity, ferocity, both sides of the ball. Australia get the ball out of the scrum. It's a big scrum from New Zealand, but there for the Aussies, and carting it up from her own line there. One of the Australian midfielders still there for the Aussies. Ball back to Muleka from 5 metres out from her own line. Pumps it into touch. And midway between the 22 and the 10, New Zealand will have the line out. Vicky Rose Green to throw. This is her 8th test. The reserve New Zealand hooker. Set a 5 player line out. They go to the back. And taken in nicely, taken off the back.

0: King. Joseph, other King.
1: Oh.
0: Now still getting the ball out wide. Oh, this brilliant offloading game from the Black Ferns. Razzle dazzle stuff. Here's Letiainga. Carting it up into the 22. Gets up and goes again. Letiainga wasn't held. Joseph, open side right. Crashing onto the ball of the Blackbirds. Getting up and going again. Oh, they're just unstoppable. And letting them know about it too. The Blackbirds. This is one-way traffic for New Zealand. And they know it. 45-7. Vicky Rose Green with the try. Kick to come from the left of the post.
1: That was awesome. We've seen the replay. Just the how many hands that it went through. Maybe four or five passes. And then Letiainga have been taken down, but her skill of just quick release, get up and go, and then Vicky Rose Green did the same. She wasn't held in the tackle. Up she gets over the line.
0: Australia not committing players to the breakdown, understandably, on defence because they want to be able to cover the slick game that New Zealand have. But
1: fan out, fold out.
0: Yeah, allowing New Zealand, I suppose, space to just get up and go again.
1: There's no defence, strong defence. 47-7
0: the score as Braxton Sorensen-McGee converts the try. Vicky Rose Green, so powerful, that close to the line. Gets the poo kind of going.
1: And oh, she loves just come it. On. Awesome.
0: What a start. Dear Hines with the restart. They've gone short again.
1: Oh,
0: Madison Levi getting up again. It's two out of two times she's managed to affect the turnover there.
1: Literally.
0: Almost stealing the ball at the breakdown was the Black Ferns, but Australia have it inside the Black Ferns half. Just on the 10-metre line, centre field. They go short side right. Ellis finds Levi. Over the top of the ball there. And in fact, it's ruled a knock on. Madison Levi in her international debut. Black Ferns will get the ball back.
1: So impressive her leap at the kickoff to regain the ball. Such a strength, and that's such a seven skill, isn't it? So the high kickoff and then jumping up high, which Stacey Walker does amazingly.
0: Stacey Walker, of course, with the New Zealand Warriors women.
2: Crunch! Find!
0: Got a few other outs too. Sevens environment, the likes of Renee Holmes, Georgia Miller.
1: Ball. Caitlin Vahakolo, which
0: Caitlin Vahakolo as well, of course.
1: Because I love seeing her play 15.
0: Well, this will make you happy. Letiainga on the charge. Paul's gets an offload away to Merirangi. Paul gets an offload away to Duplessis. Duplessis tries to launch one, but it's been intercepted by Australia, and they have the ball just outside the 22. But another dynamic play from the scrum. From the Black Ferns. It looks so tricky to pin down there for Australia. The ball's right back up. The business end of the park in Australia. Looking for a way out. They've got the ball just outside the 22, so they can't kick it out on the full. 15 in for a touch, left-hand side. Open side right they go. Taken behind the game line. Tia Hines looks to Hoy. Hoy goes backwards. Now they're back inside the 22 again. Blackburn's attempting to counter-ruck. Australia needs some help with the breakdown there. Ball's been lost, and the Blackburns get the penalty. Hands in the ruck from Australia. They're slowing the ball down now as well. Oh, this is just one-way traffic, and Australia just don't seem to be able to exit from their 22.
2: Scrum called.
1: And it was Vesenia Mahutariki Whakalelu that counter-rucked that, turned it over. She's just so awesome. She's so awesome.
0: Black Ferns again. Going to go for a midfield scrum inside the Uluru's 22. Of course, this is all build up for All Blacks Springboks tomorrow morning, 3 a.m. Elliot Smith will have the call for you from Alice Park as the Greatest Rivalry Store gets underway. All the coverage on News Talk ZB, New Zealand Herald as well, the expert writers. As the Black Ferns move to the left edge, Amy Duplessis almost sails straight through herself. Maya Joseph from the base of the ruck, yawning gap. Maya Joseph, too easy. No markers there for Australia. New Zealand bring up 52. They lead

0: by 45 as Maya Joseph crashes over to the left of the post. 52-7 kick to come, 60 minutes gone.
1: Well, it's the same thing, isn't it? There's no defence line from the Wallaroos, but the Black Ferns are playing wide, so we're seeing this replay, wide ball out to Duplessis, so it's just stretching the defence, and then they've had quick tempo, quick ruck speed, as they've had the whole game, and that's how they're able to just see space and go.
0: The Black Ferns scored four tries in the first half. They've already scored four in the second as Australian outfit begins to tie up. Braxton Sorensen McGee just ruthless from the boot. 54-7 on the left of the sticks. Oh, well, this is looking like a cricket score. And there's still 19 minutes to go yet for the Wallaroos to manage, and a real opportunity, I suppose, for the Black Ferns to bring on their bench, try and test out all of these moves that they've been using at training. That's why they're going for these midfield scrums, the kind of moves they're running off the set piece and been so destructive.
1: Yes. The continuity's been accurate.
0: Australia again win the ball from their own kickoff. That's a third time. Almost out on the full, but kept in. Some lovely work there from the kickoff from the Aussies. And they've got the ball back behind halfway because the ball was batted back. Tia Hines on the left-hand side of the park. They look short side left. They have a crash ball. It's some sort of spark in attack. Hines goes running from the base of the ruck. The Black Ferns defensive line comes up. Ball's now with Malika. She's taken by King. Gives an offload away, though. Bit of space here for Alice. Alice sailing through the gap. Australia up over halfway. Nice tackle there from Joseph. Taken down to short of the 10. Still there for Australia. The Black Ferns defence comes up. Offload. Oh, no. Goes to ground. Is it ruled a knock on? No. A penalty for New Zealand. I think holding on in the ruck, but not much luck here for Australia. They've had bright moments. I mean, they keep getting the ball back from their own kickoffs. I saw Alice showing her pace there, sailing through a gap, but just as a unit, just have not been able to build pressure.
1: And they're not a, when they're passing the ball on an attack or on attack, they're so deep that they're not even making it to the tackle line.
2: Seven.
1: They're not getting to any advantage line.
0: Black Ferns do a superb job to come up in defence and really strangle the Wallaroos attack. New front rowers on, Taumata on for Mahutariki Whakalelu. Black Ferns off the back of the line out, a little bit messy, but it's picked up by Eleanor Plum King. Now the ball's with Maya Ruse. Oh, lovely offload away again. Duplessis up into the 22. She's tackled. Black Ferns hot on attack. Numbers to the left hand side. The debutante stripped the ball. The ball is stripped away, sorry, from the debutante.
2: No, release.
0: Tuliao Tua'a. Australia have the ball back. They're 8 metres out from their own line, though. They need to recover it. They look dangerous again for the Black Ferns. Can't make it count this time. Malika kick. Charged by the Black Ferns. Try! And it is the debutante, Shaira Tuliao Tua'a. 5-pointer on debut. We're going to have to check it.
2: Off a gold player backwards. And then do you have a grounding?
3: Grounding by Black.
2: So okay, so you're happy with a try? Do you think we need to check, or you're happy?
3: Happy.
2: Okay. Okay. Now she's fine. I'm standing next to her. She's onside, and she grounds it.
0: Maggie Kogo'o awards the try to Shaira Tuliao Tua'a in the number 23 jumper on test debut. New Zealand 55, Australia 7. 59, rather. Australia 7.
1: Some good assertive decisions from the referees, not having to go to the TMO. Because isn't that annoying when that happens? But good pressure from... Sorry, who's our number 23? Who's
0: Tuliao Tua'a. Shaira.
1: Yeah, she lost the ball in contact, but then she managed to chase and get the charge down for a try. So good intensity from her.
0: Rare miss from Sorensen McGee, just her second miss of the afternoon. Black Ferns have now racked up 9 tries to Australia's 1, including 5 in the second half. We've got another 15 minutes to go.

0: crowd loves it.
1: They don't look to be slowing up, the Black Ferns.
0: No, if anything, they're ramping up. Australia again with a short kickoff. Again, there's pressure taken in nicely by Tuliau Tuaa.
1: Great turnover.
0: Ball's been pinched, though, by Australia. Matheson Levi. She's just showing her class here, all that experience from the sevens environment. Is that her third or fourth turnover that she's forced so far since coming on? Oh, dear, they haven't made it count. They've kicked for touch, and it's gone nowhere near touch. Anna King's caught it inside the Blackburns in goal, and the Blackburns are going to run this out from their own try line. Amy Duplessis tackled at 10 out. Australia attempting to counter ruck, but just another stupid error from the Aussies, just letting them down. Short side left, the attack from the Black Ferns. This time it's Tomata carrying it into contact. About 15 out from their try line. They're going to try and clear it now through Maya Joseph. Off the left boot.
1: First box kick from her today.
0: Puts it into touch, but hasn't even made the 22 metre line, so peeled off about 7 or 8 metres. But Maddie Levi, what a start to her union test career as some reinforcements come on for the Black Ferns.
1: For her sister's name, who's also... I can't support her sister's name in the sevens as well. Maddie Levi, and there's another one. There's two sisters and they're both equally skillful. So that's a good boost for the Wallaroos. And good that our bench is coming through. For the Black Ferns, just to give out all the players great minutes and opportunity.
0: My Ruse and my Joseph go off, and that brings on Amarante Satiti for New Zealand. Third debutante of the day. Some big defence there from Eleanor Plum King again. And the Australians are attacking along the Black Ferns 22.
2: Open up!
1: Just, you compare the defence line of the Black defence line to the gold is just so different. There's just no lines or space in
0: Australia
1: between.
0: Australia attacking down the left edge, and oh, here we go. Wairea Alice found a bit of space. Left foot step, and finally Australia breakthrough. Much needed. Had some brilliant work there from their first five. Wairea Alice, who scores the first try of her test career.
1: Just as I said, oh, there's no gaps in the Black defence. Step, dummy, boom, there she goes. Good on her, she has attacked in the second half. Looking to attack the line more, having a few more runs. So that's a good confidence boost for her because she's such a young player. But she's elusive and this is their future. Well, their current, and then I think she'll be long-term into the Wallaroos. As long as she doesn't get poached to the NRLW. Because that is a thing for the Wallaroos. The lack of consistency of their players is because many of them, their top players, end up going to play in the NRLW.
0: Growing competition.
1: Yeah. And pay, because they get paid better in the NRL. But good for them to hit double figures, 14 points, just some confidence for them.
0: Converted by Melissa, 59-14. The scoreline now, and the kick from the Black Ferns goes deep into the Australian 22. Nice tackle there from Tuliau Tuaa. Australia try to run it out from their 22. Nice pass there. Going into contact from O'Gorman. Australia move it into back into their 22. Deep, and Malika punts the ball down the centre of the field. Bounces over halfway. Retrieved by Hannah King. They're going to run it back. She's got Sorensen McGee there. Finds it. Now looks to Duplessis. Got the offload away to King. It's just Eleanor Plum King, but just a little bit forward. So Australia will have the scrum around about the Black Ferns 10-metre line on the... their own 10-metre line on the right-hand side of the park. And Amy Duplessis not too impressed with the
1: she's
0: referee's call there. It was forward, though.
1: It was line, ref. It's really important for the Black Ferns not to drop their intensity. So they've rolled their bench over. They want to keep that intensity of the defence line and their energy up, not to drop that because their starting players have gone off.
2: Pre-engaged.
0: Australia with the free kick, so they'll run it straight away and target.

0: at this right edge. Oh dear, there's no support there though for Maddie Levi, and she's just pushed into touch by Letiainga, and New Zealand will get the ball back.
1: So they'll get another opportunity to launch. I think just deciding what they're going to do. Are they going to scrum?
2: They have 30 seconds.
1: Line out.
0: 59-14. Newstalk ZB Sport. Just over 10 minutes to go in this Laurier Early Cup test. It's going to be a convincing victory for New Zealand, who have scored 9 tries to Australia's 2. My name's Nathan Lim. Alongside me, former Auckland representative Chantal Baker-Smith. As New Zealand throw the ball to the line, it disrupted a little bit for by Australia, but it's still there for New Zealand. There's King. Tries a little chip kick over the top as the Australian defence rushes up, and it's ball in there for Du Plessis. Throws the offload away. Is it going to go into touch? No, kept in beautifully there by Tuliau Tuaa. She gets it off to Sorensen McGee. Sorensen McGee, a little messy to Du Plessis. And the Black Ferns have it just behind halfway on the right-hand side of the park. They settle things down there with a carry by Olsen Baker. Baylor. And the ball over the open left-hand side. The Black Ferns going backwards now as another pass sort of goes to ground, and Australia get the penalty.
1: Messy. But messy.
2: Number 5 cleans her out illegally.
1: Although that break that Du Plessis made was awesome, and she got the ball away. We're seeing Kaipo Olsen Baker to the side.
0: Shoulder issue.
1: Shoulder. It doesn't look very good. Looks painful. It's like, has it popped out?
0: Australia going to kick the ball into the 22 and force a line out. Olsen Baker, this will be a concern for the New Zealand coaches. Doesn't look comfortable. Yeah, New Zealand playing with 14 at the moment. Australia go to the front of the line out. Ball out the back there for Chancellor. Emily Chancellor, big tackle from Eleanor Plum King, who's been superb on debut.
1: It's got to be player
0: of the day. Hit there
1: from
0: Tomata. Back to the left-hand side. Australia attacking in the 22. Dangerous here. Nice tackle around the ankles from Mia Anderson. Still there for the Aussies. Open side right. This time, Skimiti. Reserve. Loose here. Open side right. Ellis to Moleka. Thinks about the pass, then gets back infield. Shirks a couple of the New Zealand defenders. Eventually tackled by King on the 22-metre line. Move back to the short left-hand side. Here is Kimetti.
2: Advantage.
0: Still there for Wood. Ooh, tackled high there by Anderson.
2: 2 penalties. High. Offside.
0: So Australia can plug the corner here, and they'll want to make sure this one goes out. 59-14, 72 gone. You should see a big sport.
2: Make sure we try to stay down if we're on the wrong side, okay?
0: Yeah. And they've done well. Put it 5.5 metres out from New Zealand's line.
2: You guys are on the
0: great opportunity
2: here
0: for Australia to score their third try of the afternoon. They're going to be soundly beaten here at Mounts Bar.
1: Olsen Baker's still on the field. Which is interesting.
0: Take it down from the line out by the Wallaroos. They set the drive and moving forward too. This looks ominous for the Black Ferns as the Wallaroos march over the line. Try. Beautifully worked line out maul. They'll be happy with that. Scoring from set piece, Australia 59-19. Scoring out on the left-hand side.
1: Great formation for the Wallaroos, and just a boost for them. Good technique. Clean line out, as we've seen in this replay. Just a great drive and working together, driving forward. So the Black Ferns won't be happy with that.
0: Well, they've conceded 12 straight points down New Zealand.
1: Yeah, and this is the thing when you roll your bench, isn't it? For some reason, the momentum can shift, and just that ability to connect can break.
0: Desiree Miller, 5-in from touch, left-hand side, and the kick initially looked good and then splayed out to the right. So 59-19, the scoreline remains. A bit of momentum late for Australia, which should give them confidence going forward. Their next game against England on September 13 in the UK. That will be a massive challenge for this Australian outfit. And just a really nicely worked line-out drive. That'll be music to the ears of the forwards coach, I'm sure.

0: side right. Mia Anderson takes it into contact. Australia stealing it at the breakdown, but doing so illegally.
1: 17 has to roll before 20 jackals are rolling.
0: So the Black Ferns with a penalty, five out from the Australian line on the left-hand side of the post.
2: Great defensive line and intensity from the Black Ferns. On their blind side, just coming up, and then Leti Inga just chopping 10, 15 metres into the territory of the Wallaroos, and then just initiates a tackle, which creates a turnover. That's why she's world class. So they've got a scrum, and they've got so many options. Is Olsen Baker just going to pick and go from the back? She loves to do that, and she's successful in doing things like that.
0: Thankfully, she's okay. She went down with a shoulder injury. The two players behind the scrum again, and again, it's Olsen Baker off the back, gives it to Brunt. Brunt gets the fend going. Not much momentum, though. Still there for the Black Ferns. Baylor looks open side right and charging over the line here. Easy as you like. A try to Amarante Sititi.
2: On debut.
0: The player who, during the week, was asked how much lock she's played, and she said, quote, not much. She makes her debut in the second row and scores a try for New Zealand.
2: It was just structured nicely, wasn't it? Clean scrum. Olsen Baker off the back. Offload to Brunt. Clean in the breakout and then in the breakdown, and then everyone was just doing what they needed to do.
0: Okay. It's too powerful, this Black Ferns pack. Just their pace and offloading game. It's a skill set the Australians have not been able to live with. As Sorensen McGee converts, and that makes it 66-19 in favour of the Black Ferns. But over 3 minutes to go on Newstalk ZB Sport. Big win for the Black Ferns. That's their 10th try. Four in the first half, in the second, it was 26-7 at halftime. In the second half, Rue tries to ruse Letiainga, Green, Joseph, Tuliao Tua'a, couple to Australia, Alison Merlo, and then Amarante Sititi on debut, scoring another four the Black Ferns. And they restart from Australia, they've gone short again, and they've been so lethal, and again,
2: Madison Levi.
0: Gets up and wins it back. This is something the Black Ferns have to be aware of, because they've now lost, what, 4 out of 5 of Australia's restarts?
1: Let it come, please.
0: Opportunity for Australia to attack. Black Ferns not prepared for these short restart options as Alice moves the ball out to Molika. Offload back to Alice after being driven back in attack. A little bit of space for Wairia. Alice, so dangerous. You give her a channel to work with. Up over the 10 on the right-hand side. Go back up inside left. Australia. Taken shorter off the gain line. It's there for Wood. Black Ferns appealing for a little knock-on. Referee does not give it. But over the top of the breakdown goes Amy Duplessis. Picks it up and just loses it. There was no one there. But this defensive pressure from the Black Ferns. We're seeing it at the breakdown because the Australians are going backwards and the Black Ferns balls are just piling in there.
2: But we saw, even though Duplessis lost the ball, she'd pushed so hard up into the defence line, made the tackle, got over the player, picked it up, but lost it. But such great work.
0: 90 seconds speed to go in this contest.
1: Fast forward.
0: 66-19, the scoreline. 10 tries to 3. New Zealand led 26-7 at halftime, and the floodgates have really opened in the second half. Just 4 tries in the second. They scored 1, 2, 3, 4, 5, 6 in the second half. 10 tries total for New Zealand. 3 for Australia. Moving to the open left-hand side from the scrum in centre field. Molika, she's wrapped up high, though, by Brunt. Had blood spurting from her nose. She's got a plaster there on her nose. Open side right to Leaney, gives the offload away. Australia tackled midway between the 10 and the halfway line. Black Ferns defence coming up fast as Australia moved to the short side left, but not able to make much progress. It's a good chase from Tuliao Tua'a. Open side right, again driven backwards. This time it's Taumata making the tackle for New Zealand. Australia back behind the 10.

0: Moleka. Out wide again. The Black Ferns up, making the tackle. Going backwards still, Australia. Midway between the 10 and their 22. Short side right. Ellis. Can she spark something? Moleka. Tackled by Satiti. Almost pinched at the breakdown by King, who has just been outstanding. The open side flanker on debut. Nice little offload there for Australia. Still struggling to just make progress as the full-time hooter sounds. Australia will win a penalty against
1: 17
0: Eleanor.
1: 17 comes through the ruck. That means she can't play the 9.
0: In fact, against Maddie Robinson.
1: Yes, sir.
0: Playing the 9. So a last opportunity for Australia on their own 10-metre line. They look for touch and they put it out. It's a pretty good touch finder. Put it out midway between the 10 and the 22. Black Fern side of halfway.
1: You okay? Okay, yep.
2: Did someone lose their shorts?
1: One
2: of the Black Ferns lost their shorts.
1: No, closing the gap.
0: A free kick for Australia. Closing the gap near the Black Ferns, so a chance to tap and go for the Aussies. Wood. They move open side left. Last opportunity. Brunt and Duplessis affecting the tackle. Back to the right hand side. A little bit of space here on the right edge. They spy Alice. Nice offload there from Tapsell, the former Black Fern, who's on the park. Offload spurting away. Goes to no one though. And New Zealand will get this back. Duplessis at halfback. Gets it back to Hannah King. And New Zealand's dominance over Australia continues in the International Women's Rugby Arena. 31-0. The drought continues for Australia, dating back to 1994. New Zealand win 66-19 at Mount Smart.
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16: The Black Ferns have demolished Australia 66-19 to retain the Laurie O'Reilly Cup for the 17th time, stretching their unbeaten run over their Trans-Tasman foes to 31 games and counting, dating back to 1994. Let's hear from Black Ferns fullback and opening try scorer Braxton Sorensen-McGee.
17: Braxton, back in the black jersey. It's so good to see you back in black. How was that today? I mean, pretty impressive result in the end.
18: Yeah, no, that was a really good result at the end. I'm very glad to be back. Just love being in the 15th environment, love my girls, and just love this team.
17: Awesome. You opened up today, first try. How was that one?
18: Yeah, it was good. I feel like it was not just me, it was my whole team, so just giving big ups to them as well.
17: Now, you're relentless on attack, relentless your physicality today. Has that been the major work on this week? I mean, you came out firing. You didn't give them any space to breathe.
18: Yeah, I feel like that was what we came into this game with, and I think we did that really well.
17: Awesome. And so what do you do looking ahead to what's to come for the rest of the year?
18: Yeah, just excited. Obviously a lot to come and just really excited for the space.
17: Well, congratulations on another great match. Way to open it up and to be here at Go Media Stadium.
18: Thank you.
16: Yeah, great to hear from Braxton Sorensen-McGee there. Let's take a listen to the thoughts of Blackburn skipper Ruahei Demant.
17: Well, I'm here with Ruahei Demant. Congratulations, firstly, retaining the Laurie O'Reilly with a double win today. How was that, and how good to have Laurie O'Reilly back in the cabinet?
19: Oh, Laurie O'Reilly's always a special week for us, and it's so cool to play two test matches each year to honour his memory and the impact that he's made on our game and the professional era of women's rugby here in Aotearoa. Really cool to see the girls get a win, but to also to bleed in new blood to get three debutantes, see Bailey and Santo return as well after a period there of not wearing the black jersey again. See a few different combos and to see four teams after Opiki come and be one, it's always cool.
17: Oh, I love talking to you. Could speak all day with you, Lou. But I wanna touch on those ones that haven't played in the black jersey for a little while. Yeah. Santo Taumata, Ariana Baylor. How special is this for them and that fight back?
19: Well,

0: you know, Les, like, no one knows when it's your last time, eh, that you're going to wear the jersey, and we always talk about the jersey as a superpower and the legacy and what that means. And so for them to be able to have the opportunity to wear it again, it's been a really special week for them, and to get quite a few decent minutes in today as well was cool. And then to do it at home as well, eh? Not many of us get that opportunity. So, yeah, really cool for them, and I'm really happy that they got to have this moment today.
1: Absolutely. Speaking of moments, three moments, new moments for three new players, three new Black Ferns. We know how special that is. Three girls that have lit up the Opiki scene this year. Yeah. What does this mean to blood this new talent through?
0: It's a step in an exciting direction for us, for those girls to be rewarded after lighting up the Opiki stage, to do it here in Aotearoa in front of their whānau as well. So they're so lucky and they're so fortunate. And for us to be able to have their back every moment of this week and then again here today is just so exciting and cool to see them go light it up and ignite themselves and show their strengths here today.
1: Awesome. Thanks, Lou. As I always say, always a pleasure to talk to you. Congratulations and enjoy the win. Thank you.
2: All class from Black Ferns skipper Ruahe Demante as the team received the Laurie O'Reilly Cup for the 17th successive time. Chantal Baker-Smith, what did you think of the contest dominance from the Black Ferns, and the floodgates really opened in the second half?
3: Well, I think it was the kind of game we were expecting, just the tempo of the Black Ferns right from kickoff. And the tempo that was on defense and then attack and the strength of the forwards, it just opened up for them. And they scored the amount of tries that they did. The Australians, they just didn't really have a defense line. They just had gaps. So that's a real work on for them. But just so great, the score and those tries that were scored.
2: Yeah, 10 tries, 2-3, the tally. For New Zealand over Australia. And one of the players who really stood out in this contest, there were three debutants, but one of them started, Eleanor Plumking, starting at open side flanker. It's not an easy place to make your test debut. And she was so dynamic, the kind of tackles that she was making, the steals at the breakdown, the offloading game. What most impressed you about Eleanor Plumking's performance?
3: Those things that you mentioned, and she just looked comfortable there. It wasn't like she seemed like it was her debut. She was confident. She got in there. So all of the skills that we've seen with her through Opiki into this were there, like her strength. And that was something one of the players had said at the beginning. She's really strong and really fit. So she was able to do that, get those turnovers, and she just looked comfortable. And we're lucky to have the depth that we do in our loose forwards. So it'd be tough decisions for the coaching team in terms of who's going to take those positions? Well, who's going to take number 7?
2: Of course, because those players, you know, out in the sevens environment, the likes of Georgia Miller, who probably would have been there if not, she wasn't playing for the Black Ferns sevens. New Zealand had obviously a lot to like about that performance, their line speed and the pace at which they played the game. An area they might look at training potentially those restarts. Australia, we saw them recapture what, 4 out of 5 of successive restarts that they had. Madison Levi coming in for her test debut for Australia out of the sevens environment. She's not your average debutante. She's a veteran of that seven circuit. And she was able to get up and win the ball back from Australia for Australia repeatedly with those short kickoffs. And the Black Ferns weren't able to control those.
3: Yeah, and that's the strength of her. She's so tall. So those are the specific skills of sevens. So, yeah, that will be a threat. And I think good on the Wallaroos that they kept going there. And like you're saying, they retrieved the ball 4 or 5 times. So they needed to push harder and compete and maybe try and get in the air. But they don't have Stacey Waka in this team right now. So that's the skill set of Stacey Waka too.
2: Yeah, Stacey Waka and the New Zealand Warriors women's team at this point in time are so dynamic. All of these athletes capable of multiple codes are many of them. And Whitney Hansen really leaving an imprint on this team as well, because we saw how many different moves the Black Ferns were producing from set piece. They're quite often setting the scrum with two players in behind the scrum, giving them options, and Olsen Baker taking the ball off the back. The offloading game so strong. I was really impressed, I suppose, by the set piece moves that they were producing, which were getting them over the gain line and creating those try scoring opportunities. Yeah, I suppose Whitney Hansen, she sort of looks permanently unimpressed like her dad, but there's plenty of her to like. Pretty

0: hurdle like coming out of this performance as well, right?
1: Yeah, you're saying that. You're right. There was a lot more variety in terms of the plays and the set piece, you know, plays from those aspects, which hadn't been maybe with the previous coaching team and earlier through the time you'd asked what were some of the differences. So great variety from scrum, from line out. I also liked that there's different kicking options from our Black Ferns. It isn't just falling on 9 and 10. You had Duplessis kicking, Braxton, so in general play kicking. So that increases, I think, the load and decision-making and pressure. So opposition doesn't know who's going to be kicking the ball. It's not the same people all the time.
0: 66-19, that final score for New Zealand over Australia at Mount Smart Stadium. Looking forward, the Black Ferns play South Africa on September 5 in Johannesburg. Playing in Johannesburg is going to be a much different challenge because of the travel, the atmosphere. It's something that the Black Ferns aren't as used to, I suppose, as we're seeing in the men's game, obviously, with the Greatest Rivalries Tour going on, and the All Blacks playing the Springboks from 3 a.m. tomorrow morning on News Talk ZB. But it'll be a great preparation for going north and having to play the likes of England and France in their WXV, the pressure cooker environment of playing in Europe. Getting to go to South Africa first, be in that time zone, and I guess have that, the external challenge of the environment.
1: And the experience, you know, when you're travelling, you're growing as a team in terms of your whanaungatanga, your connections. So that will be amazing. Travelling, like you're saying, into South Africa, it'll be a different style of play. The South African women are very strong. They're big, strong women. So that'll be really physical. So eventually the Black Ferns, I think, will run away with it. But they'll have to be physical and they'll have to front up. It's not going to be like this Australian game where there were holes in the defence. I think it'll be a really tough first 20 minutes physically for our forward pack against the South African team.
0: That'll do us on News Talk ZB. Sport New Zealand beating Australia 66-19 at Mount Smart to retain the Laurie O'Reilly Cup. My name is Nathan Lim. Alongside me was Chantal Baker-Smith, bringing you the Black Ferns versus the Wallaroos. Don't forget, 3 a.m. How could you forget? All Blacks versus the Springboks from Alice Park. Elliot Smith with a call on News Talk ZB. You get to bed early and have yourself a fantastic morning. Enjoy the weekend.
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28: Conversations, when they pop up about when they mention somebody or something that happened at school, you just say, oh, what did you think of that? And blah, blah,
29: yeah,
28: blah, blah.
29: Yeah, absolutely.
28: Blah.
29: I mean, let's be honest. There's actually opportunities again and again and again throughout our kids' lives. And they will bring up, you know, a four-year-old whose friend's mum is pregnant will want to know, well, tell me about that. You know, is that why is the baby in the mum's tummy? And I'd correct that straight away because it's actually not in her tummy. The baby's actually in the mum's womb. And how did the baby get there? You know, like, I mean, it's about being sort of correct at an age-appropriate level. And how did the baby get there? Well, it's really amazing because the dad can provide information that helps make a baby with his magical penis and the I'm just trying to make you blush, Tim. I'm just trying to make you blush. But the dad's body can provide information,
28: yeah.
29: And then the mum's body has some other information which mixes together and makes a baby, and that grows inside the mum's body.
28: Mm.
29: Don't have to say tummy because that's actually not correct. We didn't eat a baby. Yeah. And so grows inside the mum's body and then body, and then I think I told you this last time, Tim. And then the baby comes out the mum's birth canal. See how that's not embarrassing.
28: No.
29: Is it?
28: Funny thing is, you reminded me of this conversation that we have sort of touched on this before, but and maybe it's because it's become a topic in my mind at least. But the other explanation I remember hearing about how kids in an early age they can tolerate more basic biological information than you think. Like, I mean, kids are born on a farm who seem, you know, the ram gets put in with the ewes, and then, you know, that, I mean, you're
29: absolutely
28: just, you're under no, oh, is that what's happening? But
29: totally.
28: So
29: I live rurally, and country kids, I can tell you, not only are country kids really cluey about all of that kind of biology of how animal, you know, how life is created.
28: Yeah.
29: Country kids are also pretty chill about death by comparison.
28: Mm.
29: You know, a city kid can't handle a mouse in a trap. It's like, God bless you. You know, like, this is the cycle of life. And the other thing that my midwife told me when I had my own babies was that country mums are way more chill about, you know, colostrum, which is the, you know, the golden magical beginnings of breastfeeding.
28: Yeah, yeah.
29: That if you're a rural woman, you know all about colostrum, and it doesn't squick you out, and it doesn't frighten you, because you've been around, honestly, mammals, and this is how new mammals are made, and this is how new mammals are fed, and it's a lot more just sort of matter of fact that it's kids aren't squicked out by it. It's us who get squicked out by it. We get embarrassed. Yeah,
28: you're right. You did make
29: kids are usually quite.
28: It's funny factual, that there's certain biological things that I don't know. You always think on radio it sounds quite jarring, but you can't use a nickname for private parts.
29: Well, because I used the P word within the first 5 minutes. Of being
28: I think
29: here.
28: I just
29: sorry,
28: had, I wasn't
29: sorry,
28: warmed up.
29: Sorry.
28: Actually, the I remember once hearing a story about how a little girl asked how does the baby get into mummy's? Oh no, it was how do babies get born? You know, the baby's in mummy's tummy.
29: Yeah.
28: You know, and it's like what comes out, and the person, whether it was mum or dad, it might have been dad, just sort of said it comes out mum's vagina, and then the next question was, how does it get in there? And the answer was the same way it came out. And the child just went, oh, okay.
29: Makes sense. Yeah.
28: Anyway, look, I don't know why I'm usually pretty frank about talking about these things, but it's probably because you're braver than I am that I'm thinking, okay, anyway. But if you'd look, we'd love your calls on this. If you have any recollections as to, you know, what is the best way to introduce kids to that thing that, you know, I mean, funny thing is the birth rate's down. We should be talking about why the birth rate's down, but let's not get depressed.
29: Well, that's another whole conversation. Yeah. I think we can blame the damn phones for that too, Tim.
28: Yeah. Well, did you see the headline, by the way, before we go to the – we'll take a break and come back with some text, but we'll get on to that other stuff as well. But did you see the headline about Generation Z are not kissing very much these days? There's a snogging drought.
29: Okay, I didn't know that specifically, but that tracks. I mean, we know they're driving less, they are socializing outside the home less, and having less sex. So it makes sense that they'd be kissing less.
28: Well, also, from what I read in the article, which I think I read in the Times, was that the other thing is back in the days of, you know, when people are young and you're just meeting different people and playing around with different relationships, that a snog on a couch at a party didn't get stuck on Instagram for the whole world.
29: Right.
28: To look at.
29: Oh my goodness, you're so right.
28: That's I think that's a massive part of it. I was growing up, you know, and I talked about it in the panel, you know, with spin the bottle and all that sort of stuff, but none of it. The only thing, it only lives in our memory, whereas everything's been documented about children's lives. And I wonder if that there's a loss of intimacy because there's a loss of privacy.
29: Yeah, for sure. And kind of freedom in all sorts of ways. Like, you know, like going for it on a dance floor even. You know what I mean? Like people, like the young people don't even sort of, they have to be showed how to throw your hands in their ear. Like they just don't care because they actually do care because someone might take a photo while they're looking really dumb. And you're absolutely right. Same goes with a pash on the couch. An age appropriate, you know, I'm talking,
28: No. The reason I'm laughing is because the boys in our panel, we were discussing terminology. And because I use the word snogging.

0: No, no. And the word pash, it was like back in my day, it was pash. Everyone was having a pash.
1: Yeah, well, I'm I don't mind who knows. I'm an old lady. You know, that's what we talked about back in the day. But no, I think you're right. I think that lack of kind of freedom to be able to just lose yourself in the moment of anything. And I'm not talking in a gross, scary way. I'm talking about, yeah, like dancing or like practicing an instrument and kind of sucking at it for a while and thinking no one's going to post online, or having a go at karaoke and maybe not being very good. Mm. Now you're frightened to do it because someone might post it online. There's all sorts of ways that our freedoms have been curtailed, honestly. For the young people, honestly, I think it's half the reason that so many young people adore. I don't know if your girls are the same, Tim. They love a bit of 90s telly, you know, like Friends and Gilmore Girls and things of that. You're making the face. They love Friends, right? Half the reason, I swear to you, is because there's no phones.
0: They're
1: having these intense conversations, and they're trying stuff out, and they're making mistakes, and no one's documenting. Well, they are documenting it because it's a TV show, but you know what I'm saying.
0: I know. Yeah. But the funny thing is, the Gilmore Girls, yeah, that was hot in our house about a year ago. And I was like, what's this whole thing? And they were like, oh, it's, you know, but it catches on. It's not just my girls. It's because their friends are talking about it. And it's a world where there are human interactions that have nothing to do with whether there's an emoji being sent or not.
1: Exactly. And the subtle differences between this emoji and that emoji and all of those things. It's actually a minefield. It's a really difficult scene, I think, for a lot of our young people to have to navigate. And look, I agree with you. I think and honestly, I think it's one of the reasons us oldies who use words like pesh, we're actually really important, because we remember those days. My first OE, I didn't have a cell phone, right?
0: No.
1: My first time I went overseas, I got horribly lost in San Francisco.
0: Well, so you are young. You called yourself old before. You're young. You went had your OE, there wasn't a phone. There were no Oh, hang on. No, I'm arguing against myself.
1: Yeah, no, reverse logic. No.
0: Yeah. Got that round the wrong way. Anyway, yes.
1: It's all good.
0: Let's not talk about age, but we'll talk about if you would like to talk with us about the best way to approach the talk around the even just the birds and the bees. It's
1: for sure.
0: It's a euphemism because we don't want to say. In fact, I probably have progressed, because when I talked to my daughter and just made that comment on the way home, I said, "Do we need to have the sex talk?" In the old days, people would have said, "Do we need to have a chat about the birds and the bees?" The euphemism
1: which truly is confusing.
0: Oh, it's like birds and bees. You know, they've got nothing to do with each other.
1: Totally. I really love pee waka waka, and I'm interested in beekeeping. What are you talking about? Yeah. Birds and bees? I'm not sure
0: Right.
1: It's very interesting.
0: Now,
1: time to be alive.
0: It is interesting. And look, if you'd like to continue the conversation with us on this, we'd love to hear from you on 0800 80 1080. We're with Miriam McCaleb. Should I say Dr. Miriam McCaleb? But that sounds Mim, I think, is
1: That's right.
0: That's the way you want to be referred to.
1: You can go Dr. Mim. How about that?
0: There
1: Split
0: we
1: the
0: go. Diff. Okay.
1: Yeah.
0: We'll be back in just a tick. It's 5:22.
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3: Met Service forecast for all of Aotearoa. Northland to Manawatu, including Coromandel and Central High Country, cloudy periods with isolated showers. Bay of Plenty, Gisborne and Hawke's Bay, it's fine with some cloud about the Bay of Plenty. Horowhenua, Kapiti, Wellington and Wairarapa, you've got cloudy periods with showers spreading. Nelson, Marlborough, Canterbury and Otago, high cloud with scattered rain near the Alps, spreading to Nelson. Buller, Grey and Westland, periods of rain, heavy at times. Mainland, Southland, mostly cloudy with scattered rain. Fiordland and Stewart Island, rain with heavy falls and thunderstorms possible in Fiordland. And to the Chatham Islands, it's partly cloudy.

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1: Yes, News Talk ZB. We're with Dr. Miriam Michaela, but otherwise known as Mum. She is a public health fellow at the University of Canterbury. We're talking about the sex talk. It's a conversation never goes away from the topic of parenting. What your thoughts about how you actually approach these conversations. And as Mum said earlier on, she flagged the idea that maybe it's not about having one big talk, which to me, and now I think of it, is just completely the wrong way to go. You should constantly be able to have these evolving conversations and, bits and bytes over the course of your child's life until nothing's a shock. It's like, oh, yeah, and then they talk to their friends about this and then they get a bit of information here, a bit of information there. Mum and Dad are in the conversation. I think we've solved it there, Mum, haven't we? But anyway.
2: Done. Sorted. Okay. Give us any world problem and give us 10 minutes.
1: Well, let's see if Karen agrees. Karen, g'day.
3: Hello, yeah. No, I think evolving conversations are good, like with mum and daughter and that, around periods and things like that. But also, my first husband and me separated, but we're always good friends and we always have been. So we used to have what we call family night, where his wife and my husband, we used to all meet up and with our daughter and we talked about things, And like most of the time, at that point in her life, she was around about 15 or something. I was more worried about having an early pregnancy or something,
1: Yeah.
3: So we talked about things like contraception and things like that, and we were very open and honest with her, and she was fine with it, because I think she must have thought we were cool parents. I don't know, but she was good.
1: Yeah.
3: And we always did it with the four of us, and anything to do with family or my daughter, it was always family orientated. We always were supportive, whatever, and we still are right now. She's in her 30s now, married with a child and that, and we still go together for family functions and everything and have a really good relationship,
2: Well, yeah. That's so great, Karen.
1: Well, because, look, there's two sides. There's the biological side, and, to be honest, school can look after that. I mean, they're studying it in biology. I don't mind. They learn it, but this is the biology of how reproduction happens. For me, I think the most important thing that I want my girls to understand, and we probably all do, is to know that they choose what they want to do and they choose what they don't want to do, and they have the confidence and the strength and knowing that that it's very important that they never do anything they don't want to do. What do you reckon, Karen?
3: I think that's good. But the other thing is too, I think it's probably gone too far the other way too, where I think the childbirth rates are going down as well because of obviously, cost of living, childcare and that. But I also think feminism's gone a bit too far as well. This hating on men business and that. I really don't like it at all. Some of the stuff you hear online and that is awful.
1: Well, I don't think feminism is about hating on men, but there are people who...
3: No, it's about loving women and children, but it's gone a bit far the other way now with, disregarding men's role in society and everything. I think that's really important to have the male figure in your life as well, especially for daughters as well and things,
1: Fair enough, Yeah,
2: and Karen, I think you also identified something really crucial around the falling birth rates that is about the cost of living. It is about how difficult it is to get childcare. It's about how for a lot of today's young families, the grandparents are still in full time work, so it's really hard for them to kind of get the family support that they need. And if you've had a baby and it's incredibly stressful and really difficult, and it's put you in a precarious position financially, I can kind of understand why people would hesitate to want to have big families. I think there's a lot of structural stuff at play which is informing these falling birth rates. And it's not just in New Zealand, it's actually all over the world that this is happening.
1: Yeah. So, Karen.
3: Yeah, I think it'll get...
1: You go.
3: Yeah, I think it'll get worse too if they increase the, the rate of pensions. Because I know for a fact I've looked at all that, and I've looked at this time in my life, how can I... it's not about me. I've had the homes, I've had the families, I've had everything. I've retired early so I can help my granddaughter
2: picking
3: her up from school, dropping her off and looking after her at school holidays to save on childcare, because it's about their future now, them getting a home, them having a life, them having a business. And I think this is where grandparents, there's no point stacking up lots and lots of money in the bank. There's no pockets in your shirt type of thing.
1: Yeah.
3: You're actually better, I think, helping your family now.
2: Good for you, Karen. That's so great.
1: Hey, thanks for your call, Karen. This is what part of the discussion, but it's interesting, you know, the whole thing around declining birth rates and what motivates people to have kids. Because there was a point where, you know, you just expected that this is what happened. You got married, you know, you had a child, and generally mum was the one who stayed at home and all that sort of stuff. And now we've got people having more choice. But I was just trying to remember the when we had children, I didn't actually have this burning desire to have kids, but I just knew that it would be a good thing. It was like my wife would have been more of an instinctive thing, like, of course, we're going to try and have a family. But I never instinctively thought, you know how there's things you do in your life, I've just got to do this. I didn't actually think of it from – I never felt that. I just knew intellectually, which sounds a really cold way of looking at it, but I knew it would be a really – it would be – something I would never regret, because I looked at my own family. And then, of course, when you start having kids and then you go through the journey of, you know, just even trying to become pregnant as a couple and all that sort of thing, and then you suddenly realize how much you do want it. But it was it's interesting. I think there are a lot of people who don't quite feel that burning desire to have kids, even though if they did, I would like to think they wouldn't regret it.
2: It's interesting. I wonder if this makes me think of a couple of things. One is, I think, did you tell me you were one of four boys? Have I remembered that
1: right?
2: Yeah,
1: that's me. Yeah.
2: Yeah. So I think you, and from what our conversations, it sounds like you had a really lovely upbringing.
1: Yeah.
2: You had a lovely family of origin.
1: Youngest of four boys, you know.
2: Yeah.
1: Yeah. Always teasing my mum and dad, you know.
2: So you will have had, you know, a template which set you up for knowing and understanding on an absolutely visceral level that family is wonderful and being part of that family grouping is something really special. So, and the other thing that I thought was, you know, maybe the reason you never had that kind of burning desire to have family or to have kids yourself was because you sort of didn't get the chance. You know what I mean? Like if you married someone who was like, great, can't wait, giddy up, let's have babies, then your own kind of burning desire never had a chance to kick in. Whereas if she'd gone, I don't know, Tim, let's go traveling, I'm not really ready, or, you know, I want to start this business venture, and then maybe I'll be ready. And you might have had a point, you kind of never got the chance to hit the point to go, no, actually, I can feel that I really want to get cracking on this family bizzo. You know what I mean? Like, she may have just preempted you. I don't know, I'm making that up.
1: No, it is interesting.
2: You're a supposition?
1: No, but it's not a bad guess in a way, I actually really only worked out how much I wanted to have children when we'd had, you know, my wife had a second miscarriage. I called up my mum quite calm about it. And I was more worried about my wife. And I was thinking, this is just, and there are some things I won't share about it, but I called up my mum just quite matter of factly, just to say, oh, look, mum, just let you know such and such. And as soon as I told her, I completely lost it. Completely.
2: Yeah.
1: And it came from nowhere. And that's when I intuitively knew, oh my God, I'm really in here. But it's
2: because your mum's your safe person. So, you know,
1: probably.
2: You can, if you've got a good mum, it's who you can let it all hang out with, you know? Yeah.
1: We've got off the topic a bit, but we've got off the topic a bit, but we'd love to have your calls on this, but 0800 80.

0: segue for you.
1: I have you.
0: Sorry, go the phone number. And then I'll
1: no, I love you butting in. It's great. No, I mean it genuinely. Sorry. Say it. No, go.
0: Well, my segue was going to be declining birth rates to Sweden, because you had brought up Sweden at the start of the show.
1: Oh, phones.
0: And then that's going to bring us back, right? Okay, let me go.
1: Shall we take the break and then come back with that?
0: Certainly.
1: I think we'll do that. There's a little teaser 100%. There. And should we just do everything that they do in Sweden? Because every time it comes to social sort of issues and phones and crime, I think, what are the Swedes doing? Anyway, we'll be back in just a moment. We're with Miriam McCaleb, otherwise known as Mim. She's Public Health Fellow, Dr. Miriam McCaleb, at University of Canterbury. So we'll be back in just a sec.
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1: Yes, the Weekend Collective it is indeed. This is the Parent Squad and my guest is Dr. Oh, it sounds so grand. Dr. Miriam McCaleb, Public
0: I'll
1: Health
0: take
1: Fellow.
0: It.
1: It is grand. I mean, you don't public. Actually, what's a Public Health Fellow? What is that?
0: So what that means is that being a fellow means that I am associated with the University of Canterbury, but I'm not employed by them. So I, which means to say they don't give me any money.
1: That sort of sounds like I'm not sure you're the winner on this one, are you?
0: I know, but here's what's in it for me, and this is, as a super nerd, this is powerful. I get access to the university library.
1: Yeah.
0: So I don't know if you've ever tried looking up an academic study, but if you've got a piece of research that you want to follow up on, If you don't have access through a uni library, you could be paying $30 just to download a single paper. And, you know, being a super nerd, I want to read a dozen papers a week because the field that I'm in, which is the rapidly moving world of kids and tech,
1: well,

0: new stuff being published every week. I've got to stay on top.
1: Let's get on to that because, you know, like we do talk about devices. I was going to say we do bang on about devices, but I don't want to underplay it because the reason we talk about devices and the effect on your kids is because it's a major deal. But you've done some work on this about the effects of parents using their phones, which is
0: yes, sir, I have.
1: Yeah. So, and we've mentioned Sweden so many times, we better not let people die wondering.
0: Yeah.
1: What's the story with that?
0: So the work that I have done was specifically with a brand new parents. Yeah. So there is this real sweet spot in terms of health behavior change at the transition into parenthood. And so people will think about their various behaviors, like let's say smoking or drinking or all kinds of things, in a different way when a baby enters the house. So we might be willing to behave a certain way when it's just a bunch of adults, but as soon as a baby enters the room, we're ready to have another little think about, are my choices actually the healthiest choices? And that includes our use of smartphones and other devices. So the way that we might have used our phones before we had babies, when it's just you kicking around with your mates, look, honestly, that's kind of up to you. What adults do in their own spare time is not my business. But when a baby enters the room, it's very much my business. I bang the drum for babies. That's my job. I'm very deeply passionate and care with all of my heart about the way that we can get things right for babies. When you want to talk about the whole notion, and this is what public health is about trying to be the fence at the top of the cliff rather than the ambulance at the bottom of the cliff. That's right. And so certainly the way, if we can get things right in the first 1,000 days of a person's life, we can save the need for so many of those ambulances at the bottom of cliffs.
1: Because the consequences, I mean, I've heard of this before as well, is that one of the most basic things that people probably don't think about, but when you have a newborn baby, is eye contact. And mums and dads, you know, looking adoringly at their children and making noises and squeaks and bubbles and sounds and engaging in things. And I would like to think that actually the phones haven't undone that completely either. But I suspect that there is, you know, if you are looking away from baby to check your Instagram feed to see how many people have looked at the photo of your baby.
0: Totally. Okay, you're so right. And it's a deeply complex situation. And I hope we've got 3 more hours. I can see we've only got 20 more minutes. But
1: we've got about 6 minutes, actually, because we have
0: Crikey dick. Okay, I'm going to do my very best. But I can tell you that, for example, here's some stats for you. The study that we ran in, and I say we, meaning my research team, the wonderful epidemiologist Philip Schluter was my supervisor, and we ran a study comparing pre- and postpartum phone use. So looking at the way that people used their phones while they were still pregnant and the way they used their phones after they had a baby.
1: Yeah.
0: Our hypothesis was if they understood the developmental threats that exist to infant development as a result of unconscious phone use, their phone use would go down postpartum. That is absolutely not what we found. So 2018-19, it was an average of 4 hours a day that newborn mums were on their phones. By the time we did a similar study in 2022, that was up to 5 hours a day. So the amount of time on the phone is one issue. So you've got a newborn baby, you're on your phone for 5 hours a day, and it's completely typical at the moment for people to be on their phone while they're feeding an infant, which, as you've alluded to, eye contact being one of those crucial things. Look, one of the amazing things about newborn babies is that they are born seeking a relationship with their people. And one of the ways they express that, and when it's this incredible thing developmentally, is that a baby has their eyesight's not that flash when they're very first born, but a baby can see from the crook of the elbow, like where they're being fed, to their parent's eye. So they are able to find and maintain eye contact from the time they're born. It's just incredible. They can't see the top of your head, but they can see your eyes. And so they want to be in relationship with you. And look, Tim, this isn't a reflection of the fact that, parents today just don't care. No, no, no. Parents today care deeply. Parents always have and always will.

0: other kids. And so newborn baby, she's feeding newborn baby, but she's actually doing something else with the other hand and telling the other kids to tidy their room and not connecting as much. And there's no phone in the picture.
1: Yeah, great point. And this is something that we can look at in the research, because you're absolutely right. People have always been distracted by other things in the room. Yeah, someone else in the room, or even the telly, right?
0: Or a
1: book. These things are maybe reading a book or reading the paper. These are things that people have always done with babies in the room. The difference is that there's some kind of context. So if I'm talking to someone else in the room, you know, getting your brother to put that down, or can you stop tipping that out? It makes sense to the baby. There's some kind of contextual, you know, but the bit that's difficult is that the phone, for anyone else who's not on the phone, it's completely unpredictable as to when it's going to demand the person's attention, how long. That with the invention of the infinite scroll, that's the issue. If I'm even reading a book and someone else is in the room, there's natural break points. I get to the end of a paragraph, or I get to the end of the chapter, and there's opportunities, there's invitations, if you like, for me to look up. And if I put the book down, it doesn't beep at me and demand my attention. The phone has been incredibly well designed to hold our attention.
0: This is depressing,
1: that's
0: mate.
1: Really the issue.
0: This is depressing.
1: I'm depressing
0: me.
1: You.
0: Well, no, but it is a worry, because it's not something you're going to fix overnight, and it is, they're addictive.
1: No. They are addictive, and it's not something we're going to fix overnight, but we absolutely can fix it. I maintain my optimism, because I, having worked with all sorts of parents, I've worked with Plunkett mums, I've worked with mums in prison, I've worked with groups of police officers, I've worked with people all over the world. Not one of them has ever cradled their baby in their arms and thought, I cannot wait to stuff this up. Everybody actually wants to do the best that they can. And so the challenge for us is going to be to support families to turn it around. So that is,
0: and is it
1: don't
0: part,
1: demand that.
0: Yeah, is it part, I mean, it's even just like a show like this, there'll be people listening, and if they know someone is having a baby, it's like, oh, well, you know, we heard this discussion on the radio about, you know, putting your phone down while, and making sure that how I didn't realize how important eye contact was, and just letting people know, because I think if,
1: totally.
0: Just hopefully that makes a difference.
1: Yeah, I totally agree. And look, I am not naive enough to think that people are going to stop using their phones. And so, like, the whole kaupapa that we used was the mission of use it wisely. So be really purposeful and intentional about the way that you use your phone. So if I'm a new mum, I need connection and I need reassurance. And so for me to send a text message to my buddy, you know, and I will always say, excuse me, yes, to, or even to babies, especially to babies, I would say, excuse me, baby, I need to use my phone. I'm going to message my mate, Tim, and make a plan so we can go for a coffee. And I send you a message and then I put it down, right? That's wise use. It took me 30 seconds. And as a result, we've made a plan that we're going to meet up and go for a walk tomorrow at 10. You know what I mean? Like,
0: and here he is. Here's that meeting I was making. Yeah.
1: Yeah, all that, absolutely. Yeah. But the enemy is the mindless scroll.
0: Yeah.
1: It's the I'm bored, I'm lonely, I'm just scrolling. So and again, that's not a criticism of individual parents. Please hear that. It's a criticism of the business models which are holding people captive.
0: We're going to, I hate to do this, because I think we're going to have to talk about this more next time we connect on the radio.
1: Yep, not a problem.
0: I'm going to give you one text though. There's a text from someone and it says, Tim, I love the passion coming through Dr. Mim's voice. She's brilliant. And I agree.
1: Aww.
0: So there you go. I just sort of pass that on. But anyway, well, remind us when we next reach out to have a chat that we're gonna continue the conversation around this stuff.
1: Sure thing. Because, you tell me.
0: I think it's a very important discussion. Not wanting to sound pompous and self-righteous, but if you're listening, I'm sure you agree. We'll be back, though, because we're going to wrap sport with Kobe Marathi's with us. But thanks to Miriam McCaleb. We'll be back after the break. News Talk
1: CB. Thank you, Tim.
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14: And we're joined by a very keen young man. He's just come back off holidays, way too fresh, bright-eyed and bushy-tailed. It's Kobe Moradi. G'day, Kobe. How you going?
15: G'day, Tim. Thanks for that.
14: Yeah. Hey, it's good. Bright-eyed and bushy-tailed, it's good. Now, the ferns, the black ferns.
15: Yes, briefly. Pumped the Wallaroos 66-19 at Mount Smart. Dominant 31st straight win over the Wallaroos.
14: Sort of expected, wasn't it?
15: It was expected, but in this fashion, I don't know. Like 66 points is a lot in 80 minutes of rugby.
14: That is. The Wars.
15: The Warriors, yep. Got the Rabbitohs tonight at 7:30. It's a bit of a dilemma in the halves there for the Warriors. We're on to our fourth starting halfback of the season. Obviously, Luke Metcalf picked up an injury, so he's out of the 7 jersey. We've got Chanel Harris-Tavita shifting from 5/8 into that halfback jersey.
14: And how anticipating that's going to go?
15: Well, he's been playing really well, really solid defensive half. I think what will be in question is our sort of attacking kicking. Luke Metcalf is phenomenal at that, and the guys we had this season have been pretty handy there. So I think that's sort of what will turn the tide.
14: They'll be feeling good with Andrew Webster recommitting and everything. And so there's a good vibe in the camp. So it's,
15: 100%.
14: You know, it's...
15: And they play off their forward pack, and our forward pack is as healthy as ever. So
14: okay, call it.
15: Well, you can't do this.
14: No, don't worry. What time's the kickoff?
15: 7:30.
14: And where's it being played?
15: Sydney.
14: Excellent. 7:30 at Sydney. Sounds like a New Zealand time to be kicking off, doesn't it? But good on the Aussies for that. Are you going to be getting up in the middle of the night to watch the All Blacks and Springboks? Or are you going to?

0: you know, sort of maybe just when you're having your breakfast.
1: I'll only get home at midnight, so it's a bit of a tall task. I'll probably do
0: it. Cry me a river. You've just had a holiday. Hey, now what are the key sort of selections or the points that we are going to maybe be having the most impact on the game? And it's only about 8 hours' time, isn't it?
1: For me, I think having Cam Røygaard back at halfback is so crucial. He missed those games against the club sides the past sort of month, and also picked Tupou Vaiti again at six, and then at some stage they'll sub off Josh Lord, who's playing lock, move Vaiti to lock, and then we've got Anton Segner and Peter Lakai to come on in the loose forwards.
0: I like Peter Lakai. Yeah. He's got a bit of, I don't know what, he's got something. Mm. Hey, he's
1: they can both run the ball. They both get over the ball. The breakdown,
0: strong,
1: really good to watch.
0: And fast. Eh?
1: Exactly. Yeah.
0: Are we going to have that over the Springboks? How? I mean, obviously, it's a test. It's a completely different cup of tea to the Bulls than the Sharks and the Stormers.
1: It's so tough. I think this will be kind of a game where we see how some of these new guys will deal with the pressure. Ellis Park, like, it doesn't really get more pressure than that, and against such a strong forward pack.
0: We have had the fitness over those provincial teams, if I can call them that.
1: The URC teams.
0: Do you think we'll be fitter than the Springboks, or no chance?
1: I think
0: no
1: it'll
0: chance?
1: Just be even par. I genuinely think it's going to be a matter of who deals with the pressure. I think both sides are just as talented. They may be bigger.
0: I notice they're giving the excuses. It's like, oh, it's the third test that matters. But, you know, that, I mean, they've all said, oh, it's the third test. Erasmus says anyway. Hey, look, no doubt you'll be keeping an eye on the game.
1: And we'll
0: 100%. Look, good to see you, Kobe.
1: Thanks, Tim. Cheers,
0: and
1: mate.
0: Thanks to everyone for tuning in. We really appreciate it. And thanks to my producer, Locke. Good job, mate. And to all our guests, if you want to catch the podcast, anything you've missed, do go check out the podcast on iHeartRadio. Just look for The Weekend Collective and job done. Enjoy the rest of your night, and yeah, come on the All Blacks, come on the Wars. Oh, there's so many teams to cheer for.
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3: North Harbour has the lead over Auckland. More in a moment in sport with Joey. It's 6 o'clock. Good evening, I'm Joe Gilfillan. A police officer is on a ventilator after he was injured while laying spikes in Palmerston North early this morning. Two teenagers have been arrested. This morning about 2, the officer was struck along with another officer and a police vehicle on Kairanga Bunnythorpe Road. The driver was allegedly fleeing after earlier failing to stop for police. Police believe the vehicle had been stolen. Central District Commander Superintendent Dion Bennett says the alleged offenders could face charges.
4: They're 14 and 15, so you can imagine that we need to be very thorough, be very careful with our scene examination so that we get the facts right.
3: A person is in a critical condition after a single vehicle crash in Mount Maunganui just before 4 this afternoon. The intersection of State Highways 2 and 29A is closed, with motorists advised to avoid the area. Iwi in Tasman say they're taking time to celebrate a monumental land decision. The Nelson Tenths Trust Bill passed its final reading in Parliament this week. This will see thousands of hectares of land in the northern South Island returned to descendants of its original owners. There's also more than $400 million in redress and provision for spots like the Abel Tasman Great Walk to stay as public conservation land for at least 25 years. Te Here Anuku Trust spokesperson Karen Johnson says it's a significant case.
5: It's the resolution and the restoration of trust property, in this case land, that we've always owned, and it's now back in our care and protection.
3: The Motor Industry Association believes consumers will benefit from keeping and further tweaking the Clean Car Standard. The standard requires vehicle importers to meet emissions targets. The government's confirmed those rules will stay in place and targets will be reviewed. MIA spokesperson Amy Wiley says it means people can have the latest technology at more competitive prices.
6: It's a really positive and pleasing development. Now, deciding to keep it is what we know today. We're going to keep the Clean Vehicle Standard, but what those targets and settings look like will be determined in the next stages over the coming months.
3: Weight loss treatments are increasingly turning up at drug checking clinics. Know Your Stuff says 92% of all substances tested between April last year and March were what people expected. And now the service is reporting a spike in weight loss drugs like peptides going through its clinics. General Manager Casey Spearin warns Know Your Stuff testing currently cannot confirm peptides or what they claim to be.
7: However, we know that based on all of the other drug checking that we do, just because something isn't necessarily legal or safe, people still continue to do that.
3: A New Zealand-made pilot training aircraft set to be exported again as we enhance our relationship with Thailand. Waikato's NZ Aero is now restarting export production of its CT-4 air trainer after 14 years and has already begun building 5 new aircraft. This could generate tens of millions of dollars in export revenue over the next 3 years. Canada has suspended trade talks with the United States and is vowing to match Donald Trump's tariffs dollar for dollar. The U.S. president's threatened to impose a 50% levy on nearly $33.5 billion worth of Canadian goods. President Trump's initial deadline was pushed back earlier in the week when the two sides were reportedly close to a deal. But now, Canadian Prime Minister Mark Carney says some last-minute changes from the United States are unfair, uneconomic, and have called into question the reliability of any deal.
8: To News Talk ZB Sport. Rabbitohs coach Wayne Bennett knows knocking off the Warriors will have them hopping into the NRL title picture. South Sydney back star Latrell Mitchell has been scratched for an extra week, but Bennett believes his 7th place Bunnies are well poised ahead of their final 3 regular season matches, starting by welcoming the Warriors tonight at 7:30pm.
9: Yeah, we're in good shape. We've got not as many injuries as we've had throughout the last 2 years, so got off a good win last week, so we're confident and we understand the difficulty that we have in front of us. They're quite a good team and they're playing well themselves, the Warriors.
8: The Warriors women will be without their skipper for tomorrow afternoon's clash against the NRLW leading Roosters in Sydney. Ape'e Nichols has been ruled out for up to 4 weeks with a hand injury. Emanita Paki will cover fullback as one of the many shifting parts. Rugby league coverage with Pit Stop. Save up to $100 with this month's break special. The Black Ferns have put put Australia away at Mount Smart, 66 points to 19. It's the Ferns' 31st straight win over the Wallaroos, scoring 10 tries to 3 after leading 26-7 at the break. In the MPC, North Harbour are currently leading Auckland 12 points to 7 in the first half in their matchup in Albany. The Black Sticks men will be looking to bounce back at the Hockey World Cup in the Netherlands tonight when they take on Wales. New Zealand were hammered 7-1 by Argentina in their final pool match, finishing third in their group. Black Sticks men's captain Sam Lane says despite poor scorelines, they've been playing some good hockey. Looking ahead to Wales tonight, Lane says they had a resounding win over their opponents in the lead-up to the tournament.
10: Obviously, that's just a warm-up game, and they've improved a lot since throughout that tournament, but they're also coming off a big loss as well, so they've also got a point to prove, so it'll be a good game to watch.
8: Their first classification stage match against Wales starts tonight at 8 p.m. I'm Joey Dwyer, that's News Talk ZB News and Sport with Sanderson Vitamins from Woolworths Pharmacies around New Zealand. It's 6:05, Roman Travers is next.
3: News Talk ZB Weather Watch 24/7 from Northland to Waikato, as well as Coromandel and Bay of Plenty, mainly fine, brief rain tomorrow afternoon or evening. Gisborne and Hawke's Bay, mainly fine, a few spots of rain tomorrow. From Waitomo to Wellington and Wairarapa, along with the Central High Country, Nelson and Marlborough, isolated showers turning to rain tomorrow morning, possibly heavy, becoming fine from Kapiti to Nelson and Marlborough tomorrow afternoon. Canterbury, mainly fine with high cloud tonight. Scattered showers tomorrow, mostly along the high country. Otago and mainland Southland. Fine spells tonight, but patchy late rain in Southland. Showers tomorrow, heavy at times, with hail and snow down to about 500 metres. From Buller to Fiordland and for Stewart Island, periods of rain or showers, heavy at times, with squally thunderstorms and hail. Snow down to 400 metres in Fiordland tomorrow. Chatham Islands, partly cloudy, showers tomorrow. I'm Joe Gilfillan. That's News Talk ZB, news, sport and weather to 6:07.
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Oh, g'day there, you sexy wee beastie. It's so nice to have your company this evening. I'm Roman Travers. This is, in my day, the world's biggest radio show in the world ever. And we have a free phone number like no one does free phone numbers like we do. 0800 80 10 80 will get you through. 9292 is the text. Now, the text does have a very small charge, but it's highly economical and very desirable. I've also got an email address, which is quite free as far as I know. Free and willing, like me, roman@newstalkzb.co.nz. Welcome along. Now, it's widely understood, it's a big fact of life, that the longer you live, the older you get. Or you could put that another way, the more frequently you wake up, the older you tend to get as well. Or from a more statistical point of view, it's also been proven that birthdays are incredibly good for health and general longevity. The more of them you have on an annual basis, the longer you'll live for. Now, facts like that don't just get handed out freely like Labour Party sausage rolls or letters of redundancy from the coalition government. It's taken the In My Day team a great deal of time to research and refine and fact-check these statistically relevant wee gems. Another fact is that we all have photographs in albums, in boxes, in the bottom of the underpants drawer, and other safe places for safekeeping. Photographs. Oh, I better go back a step, actually. For those in the audience with a younger persuasion, photographs were once produced by the use of a camera, not a phone. Images were burnt into what we used to call film and then developed and stored in what was called a photo album or shoved in the bottom of your underpants drawer. So let's go back through your old photographs tonight. I'm looking forward to this. There are so many lovely old photographs. What have you got? How far back through your lineage do your photos go? Do you have photographs of, you know, dear Auntie Margaret from Martinborough who came out on a horse from England and then swam across Cook Strait? I

don't know, but yeah, there's some amazing stories. Who's the oldest relative that you've got a photo of? Do you have really old photos of very early New Zealand with people running in terror away from colonial people and people ploughing paddocks and things like that, you know? And when you look into the old photographs, what about the old motorbikes and the old cars in the photos? And then there's fashion as well. Oh, my Lord, if you want to have a bit of a hoot, go back and have a look at the old photos. Even not that far back into the 70s and 80s when everybody had perms, even women. What was the fashion like in those photographs that you've got shoved in albums or in the bottom of a drawer somewhere? The fashions, men and women always wore hats in very old photographs, and they stood very still because of the shutter on the old cameras. It took a while. If you moved, if the dog in the photo moved, he blurred out, didn't he? The poor old dog. What about those old photos of old men in white singlets with the smoke hanging out the side of their mouth, wearing loads of Brill cream, which clearly wasn't very flamboyant or flammable? They had lots of Brill cream in their hair, and they were doing things in the backyard like fixing a lawnmower or gardening. And they always had trousers and a singlet, Brill cream and a cigarette. Have a look through those old photographs and then give me a call. 0800 80 1080 9292 on the text. And let's talk about the formalities of photography. Back in the day, you stood there like you had something rammed up your back. You know, like a, yeah, like stand still. Everyone looked very formal. Everybody looked very, very angry. But nowadays, photos are far more spontaneous, aren't they? They're not really taken with cameras anymore. What was the women's equivalent of Brill cream? That's a weird question, I know, but women didn't really shove stuff in their hair, did they? They had pins and hats and things. So what do you see when you look at the women in the photos? Your old great aunt Gertrude from Geraldine, all that kind of stuff. Dogs as well. You'll see dogs in photographs, the ones that haven't moved. What were the breeds of dogs that were popular back in those times? There's a lot of research to do tonight, and you're doing it, not me. 0800 80 1080. Now, also of significance in the old photos, you might see somebody with an old rugby jersey or a netball outfit on wearing a kiwi. And it was on this day back, this very day back in 1904, that we saw the very first use of the kiwi bird as an official national symbol of the country. All right, you can see how big this is going to be tonight. It's going to be absolutely ginormous, and you don't want to miss out. Everybody always says, oh, I wish I had got in earlier. You've only got 6 hours. I'd recommend to get in now while it's all hot and juicy. 0800 80 1080 is the free phone number. I love it as well. I love it. 9292 on the text. Here's Talking Heads from 85.

0: News Talk ZB. It's In My Day. Talking Heads and Walk It Down. The brilliance of Talking Heads is simply that they don't make sense, really. I have no idea what that song is about, but what a song. What a great way to start the show. Even my super producer, Isaiah, was up dancing like a mad person. It was great to watch through the layers of bulletproof glass. Lots of texts coming in and lots of calls as well. I'll get into those in a moment. We are talking photographs and what you see when you look into those old photographs. You when you were little, you when you had hair and teeth, and the grandparents and the uncles and the aunts and the old, what was in the backyard? The swing set, those games you played on the beach, formal photos with very, very, very boring looking people. Let's hear about those. 0800 80 1080. 9292 on the text, and also of significance, on this day back in 1904, the Kiwi became an official, well, unofficial, official kind of national symbol. You might see that in the photos as well. You might have people going way back in your lineage that represented New Zealand wearing that Kiwi. 0800 80 1080 and 9292 the text, 18 past 6.
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3: Your home for the big names in sport. 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
4: Cody Taylor's starting hooker. Of course, he's with us from the Republic. Is the aura of the All Blacks still there in South Africa?
5: There's a lot of All Black fans over here, especially in Cape Town and that. But like I said, they're a fan all week, and then, yeah, they're not your fans on game day.
4: There's a lot of this talk about, you know, this is the big test, and I get that. But why can't you win? And win well.
5: 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You know, we're playing a great side. They've earned the right to be world champs, and they know how they want to play the game. And I feel like we've found our identity as well, the way we want to play. So if we get a couple of good opportunities, I feel like we can have a good crack at the series.
3: Back Monday from 6 a.m. The Mike Hosking Breakfast with Arvida News Talk ZB. The moments that shaped our lives, yeah! 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With Roman Travers, call 0800 80 1080. 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
6: 21 past 6, heading back to 1976 shortly, in terms of music, not hairdos. But you have a look at those photos and just, and you might not have looked through those albums for a very long time. I'd like to hear more about those. 0800 80 1080 to get through. Hi, Carlton.
7: Hi. Talking about when the Kiwi came in as a symbol for, yes, New Zealand. Ordnance, when armed forces were sent overseas, how do you know that the ordnance gets to the right place? Put the flag of the country up. And unfortunately for New Zealand, the Australians went, whenever they got delivered something, oh yeah, that's our flag.
6: Oh.
7: So it is what it is.
6: Well, that's interesting in itself, actually, because we had the flag before Australia decided to copy it and put another star on it and go, oh, that's close enough to be different. But you're right, it still causes confusion, doesn't it?
7: I believe it became official World War II Egypt. It was an awful lot of borrowing, and it was both sides, New Zealand and Australia.
6: Mm.
7: So how do you identify your stuff?
6: You put a Kiwi on it.
7: Yeah,
6: there you go. Yeah. What about...
7: Just one idea.
6: No, it's a good idea. What about your photo collection, Carlton? Have you got photos going way, way, way back?
7: Yeah, my mum just recently found one of me as a baby.
6: Yes.
7: And that surprised me.
6: What, because you were ugly or... what?
7: Oh, God, yes.
6: Oh, really? Yeah, terrible. Fire. Yes.
7: No, we didn't have a lot of photos in our family.
6: Oh, that's interesting, isn't it? Because these days you're taking photos every 5 seconds. Poached eggs, cats, flowers, you know, people. It's a different world.
7: How many is a lot of photos? If you've got, say, 20 or 30 or 50 photos around your house, my darling has all those. Very big family.
6: Yes. Oh, that's nice. Well, big families always... I don't know if it was a sign of wealth back in the day to be taking or having photos taken of you, the family portraits and all that kind of stuff. I've got lots of those lovely little black and white photos. They're kind of, how big would they be? About 3 or 4 inches by 4 inches with the white border. They're a lovely little black and white. Family all dressed the same. We all looked like hobbits. We all had the same pom-pom hats and woolen jerseys knitted by a nana. And I can, I'm not looking at them now, but I'm just recalling the prams. All the old prams were very, very kind of lots of chrome. Prams were quite basic compared to what they are now. Well, that actually depends on the pram, does it? Push chairs were basic. Prams were elaborate. They were like a carriage, a miniature carriage without horses, weren't they? All that black kind of lacquer and chrome mudguards and things. Yeah, I love the old photos. It does take you back to a time, doesn't it? Thank you, Carlton. Lovely to hear from you. 0800 80 1080 is the number. Hiraman, Brill Cream. Brill Cream was the go-to suntan lotion in the 1970s.

0: What do you mean? Like, seriously, you'd rub? No. Brill cream, I've only ever thought of Brill cream as I just think of older men. I know it's a bit rude because you can still buy Brill cream. There's nothing, it's still going strong. But back in the day, you kind of put it in your hair, didn't you? And you combed it over like Cordell Wetteri and had it all kind of plastered to your head with your short back and sides. And then you put your old suit trousers on with your white singlet and go out into the garden. What would that have been, the 1940s, 50s, maybe up into the 60s as well? 0800 80 10 80. Hi, Roman. I'm listening to you from the kitchen in Te Ori Ori Road in Masterton. Have a great show. Well, that's nice. I actually know who you are. I know that road very well. Lots of photos taken on that road where I grew up. 26 past 6, 0800 80 10 80. You got some old photos there, Kristen?
1: I do, darling man. Way back from my parents in Poland.
0: Yes.
1: Yeah. And when my dad joined up with the Polish resistance when he was 13 years old. Oh, wow. So I've got that photo and I've got heaps of other photos too.
0: That's very special.
1: I'm very, very special. And aren't the people who are here in New Zealand, Maori and beautiful immigrants, how awesome and beautiful memories do we have?
0: Mm. Yeah, so tell me about some of those very early photos, because they wouldn't have been, would it have been, I'm just guessing here, going back to the times that your father was around and the, you know, the hard times after the war, during the war, photography, mm-hmm. would it have been quite luxurious in some regards?
1: Black and white and crimped borders. Do you remember the crimped borders?
0: The what borders?
1: Crimped.
0: Crimped.
1: Yes.
0: Mm, not really. Yes. I just remember the nice white borders.
1: I'm sure you will if you see them. They are beautiful borders that aren't straight edged. They are crimped.
0: Okay. Oh, yeah, no. Yeah. No, yeah, I do.
1: Yes, you do.
0: Yes.
1: Yes, you do. Yeah. So anyway, I'm going to keep on listening and you're bringing back beautiful memories. So
0: yes.
1: Thank you very much, darling.
0: Just before you go, Kristen, can I ask you about your hairdo when you were like a late teens, early 20s? Did you have a big flamboyant perm thing going on?
1: When I was a teenager, I did have crimped bouffant.
0: Bouffant? Wow.
1: Yeah, bouffant.
0: That sounds like a French dessert, doesn't it?
1: Well, it wasn't, because we don't eat here. But anyway, and now I've just got a bob.
0: Yes.
1: And my hair is a lovely grey.
0: Yeah, oh, very nice. Very nice indeed. Yes, I often look back at the photos. I look back at the photos of when I was a teenager, Kristen, and I look at myself and I think, what the hell? That's what I think. I go, what the? I got into the peroxide. I was trying to emulate, I don't know, Duran Duran and possibly, who was that guy with the funny lip, like he had an injury? The spiky blonde, Billy Idol, that's it, thank you. I think I was trying to do all of that in the same hairdo. It was weird. And in my head, I looked amazing. Couldn't afford to go to a hairdresser, so it was bottles of peroxide, which is briefly white, but then yellow. It's not a very endearing look, is it? 29 past 6. Look at your old photos. How far back do they go? Look at the fashions. Look at the cars. Because blokes always love to be photographed in front of their cars. Very sexist, I know, but it was. It was very blokey. Or holding a lawnmower, or standing in front of a prize bull, or all of those in the same photo. So the fashions, the motorbikes, the cars, the trucks, trousers that had a belt done up just below the armpits, that was quite common, wasn't it? Which was quite strange. Thank God fashions have changed, really. 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
3: 28 to 7 here through till 12. Photographs, the old collections, and you may be, I'm sorry, but this could require some work on your behalf. You might be up at the top of the wardrobe, bottom of the undies drawer, out in the shed, digging through the old shoe boxes. Shoe boxes are great for storing photographs. I don't know why I say that. Better than Tupperware containers, right? At least they can breathe. Yeah, what are you looking at? What are you seeing in those old photos? And you might have them digitized and blown up on the wall. They don't pixelate when you do that. You can go to companies that will blow up a small photo so you can see that very ferocious great-grandmother glaring at you in like full life size above the dining table or something. It might cost you a bit. That could be quite nice to do. Hi there, Johnny.
4: Oh, g'day. Just turned down my boiling egg, magnifying glass in hand. I'm looking at my great-grandmother and her sisters, the Kelly girls of Invercargill.
3: Ooh, the Kelly girls.
4: Yeah, because our ancestor was John Kelly, the pioneer settler of Invercargill. Used to be called Invercargill. I got pictures of the girls there, and one of them's got the same, my mum got her middle name, which is Adria, and so it's a cool photo, but we've got one of like the Black Widow type of character. that's one of our great-grandmothers on the another side, and these are pioneering women. So these are photos taken from when people were just, you know, taming the bush. And it's just such a good thing. My mum has written the names of everybody in the back of the photos. Nice. So some of these are from when the camera was first invented, and to have my great grandparents' wedding photo on the wall and so on and so on. It's pretty cool to me. Those crimped ones that Kristen was talking about, I've seen some of those in the album. Mm-hmm. And it's just like when you go around with a pair of scissors and cut little star angles out of all the photo along the edge.
3: Yes, that's right. And you could buy scissors that were that shape, so when you cut, they just did it naturally, right? Do you remember those?
4: Yeah. And you're talking about like the peroxide job. Like, oh my gosh, I got sick of being like grey and bits and pieces. So I did the peroxide a few weeks ago. Wow. I wasn't happy with that, so I took the yellow out. I put the silver in. Thought I'd be the silver hound, or more like silver warthog.
3: Yes.
4: And then went purple. And someone asked me yesterday if I was Hilda Ogden's son.
3: Were they trying to be insulting or not? That could actually be a compliment, couldn't it, in some countries?
4: It was a lady who had the same colour hair as me.
3: Yes.
4: And she was just getting cheeky. So, it was, you know, she was 80 and I'm 52. So she was sort of looking at me with wonder.
3: Yes. Now, tell me, when you go back to the old school photos, when there's always a couple of characters in the school photos, there's always someone that had a mohawk or did something a bit out there. What was your hair like back in the college days?
4: Dad, with the toweling hat, the picnic, it's almost like a parody, really, and the men have all got bowling whites on, walk shorts, knee-high socks and sandals.
3: Oh, yes.
4: Telling that, and Dad's got these sideburns that go down under his jawline.
3: Now, hang on. Would you call those lamb chops when they get that long?
4: I would say so. And I was listening to the best of Peter Sellers' record just the other night, which has got some fantastic comedy on it. And one of them was a character like a Cockney sort of star who was pretending to be, who was doing a version of Purcell's Trumpet Voluntary. And he's talking about being a big star and bought his dad a 15-year-old car and by the swamp in Epping.

0: So that sort of inspires me, you know, like just keep on laughing.
1: Yeah.
0: Because it's a bit of a drag getting old, as the Rolling Stones say, but I'm quite enjoying having people here.
1: Well, there you go. And why not? And clearly it's a great way to meet women in their 80s, Johnny. You know, that's something everyone should take note of. If you want a conversation starter for 10, dye your hair or get a mohawk or do both. I hadn't even thought of that. I was thinking about perms and the great big bouffant is a word that Kristen used, which sounds like a dessert you'd have at a very posh restaurant. But hairdos, women always had very long hair because they weren't always going off to the hairdresser, and so therefore they would pile it up, and they had these amazing hairdos. Then you put a hat on top of that, and then you'd secure that with great big sort of like hat pins. They look like knitting needles. Very handy if you got accosted down a dark alleyway. Just whip out one of your hat pins. Come on, then. And then you've got the blokes with their sideburns, the lamb chops, the moustaches, all of that kind of stuff. Interesting how moustaches have come back into fashion. Actually, have they? I've got one and I get really weird looks. I don't care. I don't. Actually, I do. I think I don't care until I see someone laughing and then I go home and take it off again. But fashion is an interesting thing, isn't it? They say it goes round and around. I'm hoping bell-bottom jeans don't come back. There's enough room in those for two or three people, isn't there? Remember, those are called pinking scissors. Ah. Why? So the scissors that have the jiggity-jaggity-jiggity-jaggity triangles, they're called pinking scissors. But why? What? Explain that to me. Come back and tell me on 9292 or call me 0800 80 1080. Roman, I wonder how we would look today if we got stuck in the 1950s, 60s era. Ooh, probably really good, actually. Some of that fashion is big time. The hairdos. I don't even know what's fashionable in terms of a hairdo anymore. Whenever I go to my secret underground barber, whose name I can't mention, he said, please don't tell people who I am. I always say, Mike, what are we doing today? Mike, what are we doing today with my hair? He says, what do you fancy? I say, I'd like a perm. I really would, but I don't have enough hair for that. All my hair is disappearing backwards at high speed. So I tend to go for the Jason Statham look without the looks. 22 to 7. Go through your old photos. Let's see what you can see and then phone and tell me what you're looking at. 0800 80 1080. 9292 is the text. We're heading to Martinborough soon with June. Stand by, June.
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1: 19 to 7, Isaiah is the executive producer, fact finder and research team leader.

0: tonight. He's doing a great job so far, Isaiah. Keep it up. Keep it up. He's got new glasses, by the way, and he said, do I look sexy in these glasses? And I said, oh, my God, yes. I didn't know what to say, actually. But yeah, glasses is another thing, isn't it? Looking into the... It's funny because back in the day, the great big horn-rim glasses were like, oh, look at that guy. He looks weird, doesn't he? And that's what I'm wearing now. I've got glasses that are bigger than they need to be. I used to hide my glasses. I'd have those kind of frames that you couldn't see, sort of transparent or translucent or just fine wire. These days it's like, wow, look at my glasses. Yeah, even though I hate them. Yeah, so looking into the photographs, have a look. What are you seeing in terms of everything, including beyond the fashion, the cars, the motorbikes, the buildings, the gardens, how things have changed or come back in full circle, if you like. Welcome to you, June. How's Martinborough today?
1: Martinborough is very good and very busy.
0: Good.
1: When I started work at 15 at Payne & Kershaw's, mm-hmm. we didn't have a hairdresser in town. And so we sort of just did our own hair. And then there was a lady that got married to the local farmer, and she opened a hairdressing salon in an arcade. And she had Thursday night, you could go to the hairdressers.
0: Where was she? Hang on, back up the bus a bit, June. Where was the arcade in Martinborough?
1: Well, the arcade, there used to be the ANZ Bank, and then there was a chemist.
0: Yeah.
1: And then there was a stocking factory, and it got changed into an arcade where they had a butcher and a barber, and then down the hallway was the hairdressers. And so all those girls went to the hairdressers on Thursday.
0: Mm-hmm.
1: We thought we were made. And I can tell you, honestly, I'm 79 now, and all my working life, I went to the hairdressers every week.
0: Good Lord. Final. It's quite posh, isn't it? What were you getting done, like a set and a blow wave or a blue rinse?
1: We had everything. We had our hair chopped off and dyed brown like Diana Lee.
0: Yeah, nice.
1: We had streaks. We had the perms where it was wash and wear. you name it, we had it.
0: So every week, that sounds like luxury. It must have been relatively affordable then, was it?
1: Oh, well, it wasn't. You know, I've got my own salon dry here. When I was riding my horses, if it got rained on, well, I had to do it myself.
0: Yeah.
1: But, you know, it was just something I stuck to it the whole time.
0: Yeah.
1: And when I went to be interviewed for a job in a law firm in Wellington, and they said, is there any requests, you know, that you particularly want? And I said, yes. I go to the hairdressers every Thursday
0: mm-hmm.
1: at 12 o'clock. I don't mind working through my lunch hour all the other days, but Tuesdays, I've gone.
0: Yes.
1: And I used to go to Rodney Wayne.
0: Where were they, Rodney and Wayne?
1: Wayne, he was down opposite the big black tower.
0: Oh, the B&Z Centre?
1: Yeah.
0: Okay. Wow, yeah. Okay.
1: Yeah. Well, yeah, I worked on the 17th floor.

0: No, I'm going to listen to you and then I'm going to listen to the rugby.
1: Oh, yeah, nice one. You've got a late night coming your way. Rugby from 3 here on Newstalk ZB. Good on you, Jane. Good on you, Jane. That's right, isn't it, Isaiah? Rugby from 3. Are you staying up? You're umming and ahhing. I can't hear you, but you're doing that umming and ahhing face. Either that or you've got wind. One of the two. Yeah, I won't be staying up. I'll be waking up in the morning to catch up with it on Newstalk ZB. And yeah. Too late for me. I need my sleep. I need lots of beauty sleep. I should have gone to sleep yesterday, really, just to catch up. There was a stocking factory in Martinborough and an arcade. Late night shopping. Is that when you went to get your hairdo done? And, of course, men were quite, like, here's me going, wow, you went once a week. Men were the same. If you know your old barbershops, men would go along and get a short back and sides probably at least every fortnight. How frequently would you go? And men's hairdos haven't really changed a great deal. Short back and sides is pretty much what everyone gets, isn't it? 0800 80 10 80. Hats. No one seems to wear hats these days. We've all gone into the American kind of trucker hat, which is stupid because you still get very burnt ears and the back of your neck and everything. But back in the day, the fedora was a big hat, wasn't it? Well, it wasn't a big hat. It was a big fashion. Men and women always put a hat on. And you might have photos of your parents or grandparents walking down places like Lambton Quay. Some lovely old photos on my side of the family of my mother's mum and her mum, I think, or maybe it's her sister. They had those street photographers. Hi there, can I just take your photo? Click. No? Oh. And you'd pay for it. So that was quite the fashion too, watching people out there. And you wouldn't dare go down Lambton Quay in your stubbies and your jandals. Everyone was dressed up. Going to town was quite the procedure, wasn't it? 13 to 7. Looking at your old photos. Let's hear about those. 0800 80 1080. And also, tied into that is the kiwi, the symbol of the kiwi bird. You might see that in photos if you had relatives that were competing at national or more probably international level. It was on this day back in 1904 that we saw the first use of the kiwi bird in an unofficial capacity, but that it really caught on, didn't it? It was a publication called the New Zealand Free Lance, and that had a depiction of a kiwi personified this day back in 1904. I wasn't around. You may have been. Gee, you're doing well on the coenzyme Q10 if you're still kicking and screaming. 12 to 7, 0800 80 10 80.
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1: 10 to

7 here through till 12, and things are just, it's taken off. It's taken off like a dog in a butcher shop. You don't want to miss out. So if you're thinking of calling, the best time to call is right now, 0800 80 1080. This text has been written kind of like you'd send a telegram back in 1903. It's kind of like missing words. I'll try and get through it. Went Cook's Beach. Holiday many year ago. And now I sound like Tonto, don't I? Sorry, the Lone Ranger. Love my pale blue bell bottoms. Storm felled big tree and all the big bush cockroaches came into the batch. Stop that. That's not working, is it? Floor, roof, walls. Oh, now I'm doing it again. No sleep. Quite scary. When got home, changed my favourite cuffed bell bottoms to wash and big cockroach scuttled out of cuffs. Kimosabi. Oh, you haven't written kimosabi, but that's what I feel like. Cheers, says Karen. Good on you, Karen. Just put more words in. Like, it's not going to cost you anymore, and it won't make me sound quite as insane. So just, you know, chuck the words in. Read it back before you push send. And you'll realise how much you could have been in the Lone Ranger. Remember, those scissors, the pinking shears, they were used in dressmaking to stop the fabric shredding. Ah. Gee, I'm glad you know your scissors. I had no idea. Hi there, man. Long sideburns are mutton chops, although lamb chops sound sweet. Oh, did I say lamb chops? Did I? I thought I said mutton chops. No, I did say lamb chops, didn't I? Remember, when I get a number one haircut, they stare at me like a skinhead. I've got good scars that they can look at those as well. Oh, I think short haircuts are quite fashionable these days. Everyone thinks they look like Jason Statham. Which is not true. Only he looks like him, doesn't he? Roman, your era was a short sleeve dress shirt with tie, stubbies, knee-high socks and sandals. Then off to work they went. It was cringe. You've just described most of my teachers, actually. At school, they always had far too many... Well, they had biros kind of shoved into their socks for no reason at all. And then they had the socks that meet the shorts, often with sandals... And then a short sleeve shirt done up to the neck. Oh, it looked very creepy, actually. Here's Wings from 1976.

0: Newstalk ZB. It's In My Day. Ed Wings from 1976.
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9: North Harbour still ahead of Auckland. More in a moment in sport. It's 7 o'clock. Good evening, I'm Joe Gilfillan. New endometriosis guidelines go only part of the way to improving patient care. GPs say new criteria being launched mid-next year...

0: will support them diagnosing the condition. The criteria should speed up the wait for answers, which at the moment averages about 10 years. College of GPs Medical Director Dr. Prabani Wood says endometriosis care often requires wraparound allied health services like pelvic physiotherapy.
1: It's not enough just to announce that GPs can do certain things if we aren't actually in a position to be able to refer on to the services that we need to ensure that patients are getting the best possible care.
0: More than half of Gisborne's vineyards have now been ripped up. It follows New Zealand's largest wine producer, Endeavour, deciding to stop sourcing grapes from the region ahead of next year's harvest. The result is a nearly $20 million hit to the industry in the region, involving a big loss of income for growers, harvesters, pruners and sprayers. A fast-track application has been launched for a dry dock and marine maintenance facility at Whangarei's Marsden Point. The Northland Shipyard and Dry Dock project is estimated to boost the economy by more than $1 billion over 38 years through both construction and operations. It's set to bring an average of 1,700 jobs a year during the three-year construction phase and 450 jobs once operating. More testing, more medicine funding, and less stigma are being seen as the best ways to eliminate new HIV transmissions. The Burnett Foundation is calling on all political parties to take an evidence-based approach to HIV. The foundation wants to see automatic HIV tests on blood taken in emergency departments unless people opt out. The Foundation's Mary Haddock-Staniland says medicine is another key part of the equation.
2: New Zealand funds fewer medicines than similar countries like Australia, and we actually take much longer to approve new medicines as well.
0: The public is being asked to report any sick or dead birds they see on our coastlines now as a third case of bird flu has been confirmed in Wairarapa. A northern giant petrel was found dead by a Department of Conservation ranger on a remote beach at Cape Palliser. No mass deaths of wild birds have been recorded. MPI spokesperson Mary Van Andel says it's not surprising ocean-going birds are arriving on our coasts. Ms. Andel says they're grateful people report and help detect bird flu cases. Christchurch's Town Hall tonight hosts a very different kind of event. The Go Live Festival is back for its sixth year with 4 hours of live Kiwi music for under $50. Across four stages, 13 artists, including Push Push and Op Shop, are celebrating sounds of the 90s and 2000s. Christchurch City Council Events' Mark Royal says it gives the Town Hall a completely different feel.
3: We activate multiple zones in the venues and they're all different scale of productions. It is different from a standard kind of event people would used to be seeing at the town, or whether just going to watch one show in the James Hale the auditorium.
0: Thousands of people took a look at Auckland's new Te Waihoratu station today. 15 metres underground, the Midtown Link is expected to be the busiest of the City Rail Link stations, opening on September 13. We asked punters what they thought.
4: It doesn't feel like Auckland down here, it just feels like you're in London, really.
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0: News Talk ZB Sport. Tasman are well aware of the prize on the line for them next week. Finesse and a flurry of tries in the second half saw the Markhor crush Southland 46 points to 17, despite the game being locked up at 12 all at half time. Tasman heads north to play Northland for the Ranfurly Shield next Sunday. Markhor captain Johnny Lee says they'll enjoy this afternoon's win first.
8: Today we all just focused on Southland, and throughout the week we knew how strong of a side they are, especially the result they had last week against Waikato, so super stoked with that, and we'll have a couple of days off and then build for next week.
0: North Harbour's carrying a slim advantage into the final stages of their Battle of the Bridge in Albany. Harbour led Auckland 27-19 at the moment, with just under 10 minutes or so to go. Chanel Harris-Tavita has tapped into the collective knowledge of the Warriors' wounded halves this week, but ensures he'll put his own touch on the role. He starts at number 7 against the Rabbitohs tonight at 7:30 in Sydney, with Luke Hansen elevated from the New South Wales Cup to the number 6 jersey. Harris-Tavita sought advice from Tanner Boyd, Luke Metcalf and Timaere Martin ahead of his first start at halfback since June 2021.
9: I'd be stupid not to be asking questions of those boys, though. Whenever they've stepped into their halfback role, they've done a great job, and trying to learn every day, but also bring what I'm good at as well. Having defence at the front of my mind always helps me.
0: The Black Ferns.

0: Put 10 tries past the Wallaroos in a 66-19 women's rugby win in Auckland. The result stretches New Zealand's streak over Australia out to 31 wins, straight wins. Black Ferns number 8, Kaipo Olsen-Bakers, crediting their dominant physical method of play to coach Whitney Hansen.
1: I absolutely love Whit, her coaching style. She just makes us feel so confident on the field and so free, and she just lets us play to our ability and like lets us be ourselves, and we saw that on the field today.
0: 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From Northland to Waikato, as well as Coromandel and Bay of Plenty, mainly fine. Brief rain tomorrow afternoon or evening. Gisborne and Hawke's Bay, mainly fine. A few spots of rain tomorrow. From Waitomo to Wellington and Wairarapa, along with the Central High Country, Nelson and Marlborough, isolated showers turning to rain tomorrow morning, possibly heavy, becoming fine from Kapiti to Nelson and Marlborough tomorrow afternoon. Canterbury, mainly fine with high cloud tonight, scattered showers tomorrow, mostly along the high country. Otago and mainland Southland, fine spells tonight but patchy late rain in Southland. Showers tomorrow, heavy at times, with hail and snow down to about 500 metres. From Buller to Fiordland and for Stewart Island, periods of rain or showers, heavy at times, with squally thunderstorms and hail. Snow down to 400 metres in Fiordland tomorrow. Chatham Islands, partly cloudy, showers tomorrow. I'm Joe Gilfillan. That's News Talk ZB, news, sport and weather, to 7:07.
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Kia ora, good evening, no mai, hoki mai. Welcome back. This is In My Day. I'm Roman Travers. I'm here right through till 12, God willing. Anything could happen, though. When you look back at those old photographs, what are you looking at? And I know it's probably taken some time to get the old step stool out, or the ladder, and get up into those high cupboards. That's why you keep them all in your undies drawer. It's always handy. That's where I shove a lot of things that are important to me. These days, people don't really have photo albums, do they? And if you've got those lovely old albums with the lovely pages and the lovely bit of kind of tissuey kind of paper that goes over the photos, every page was protected for hundreds of years. And quite seriously, some of those albums, they just seem to last so well. I guess it's because the photo's not exposed to the light. The very formal photos, the less formal photos. What were your relatives doing in the photos? What was their employment at the time? Women with skirts right down to their ankles. Men with, you know, very sensible shirts that weren't very sensible. Collars that were very high. I'm talking about some of the very early colonial photos. And I'd like to hear more about what the town that you live in looked like back then as well. I've seen very early photos of Masterton when Queen Street was dirt. And all the shop windows had fallen out in the big Wairarapa Upper earthquake. And that might have been the Wairarapa Upper quake, or it might have actually been the Napier earthquake, which affected Wairarapa Upper as well. Some of those early photos are just absolutely treasures, aren't they? Real treasures. The hairdos, the fashions, the cats, the dogs, the locations, the cars, the motorbikes, even the gardens too. The fashions around gardening has come and gone too. Some of it has stayed the course. Interesting to know that hydrangeas are more fashionable than ever. Hydrangeas, $8 a head for a hydrangea? Excuse me? Why would you pay that when you can just casually lean over someone's fence with your secateurs and grab them? Yeah, so we're talking about the history of photography in the sense of your lineage through the photographs, those moments in time, spontaneous or quite posed. And what about the school photos? When you look back through your old school photos, I've got some lovely old photos when we all had very interesting, to put it mildly, hairdos. More hair than you really needed, covering the ears, as was the fashion back in the 70s when I was at primary school. When you look at the old school photos, do you ever ponder to know what happened to those people? Where do they go? What do they become? Prime ministers, panel beaters, strippers, you know, all sorts of things that people go on to do in life.

You might have kept in touch with people with the old Face blog or something. Sorry, what? Oh, sorry, Facebook. Yes, that's right. You might have kept in touch with them. You might have tracked them down and you see photos of them. You go, wow, what happened to you? You once were quite good looking. You don't say things like that, do you? You keep that kind of stuff very quiet. But yeah, let's hear about the history of photography and those people in the photos to them. And also, on this day back in 1904, the unofficial use of a kiwi bird was used to symbolise New Zealand. The publication that came in as a cartoon was the New Zealand Freelance, and it had this depiction of a kiwi personified this day, this very day, back in 1904. So New Zealand Freelance, it was printed by J.C. Blomfeld, and the cartoon which he produced was a plucky kiwi morphed into a moa as the All Blacks defeated Great Britain 9-3 in the first rugby test between the motherland and the colony, as we were. Well, we still are, aren't we? So this is arguably the first use of a kiwi to symbolise the nation in a cartoon. And it might be that you remember seeing that in some of the photos with relatives that perhaps competed for New Zealand. And I'm very happy to hear those stories too. 0800 80 1080 and 9292 is the text. This is Texas, the band from Scotland from 97.

0: News Talk's there, but it's in my day. The band from Scotland, they're still going strong. In fact, they're about to tour again. I don't think they're coming here, though. Typical, oh, typical. Texas from Scotland. Oh, a great track there. A great track. From 1997, by the way, if that was ringing bells for you. What did you look like back in 1997? Maybe not a lot different. And sometimes it does take a bit of a squiz back through the album. You have a bit of a squiz to realise, wow, man, I've got fat. Or, gee, I've lost weight. Or both. Well, look at all my hair, the hair I used to have. Or the fashions that you thought at the time, I've got to have that whatever it is, jersey, jacket, pair of jeans. And you look at it now and go, oh, what was I thinking? Lots of great music from the 70s, 80s and 90s to come tonight from Boney M. We've got Roxy Music in there, the Mutton Birds, INXS, LRB, the Little River Band. For those that are unfamiliar with the acronym from the 19... When were they? 70s, really? Big time, weren't they? Yeah, and more of your stories too. I'm looking forward to hearing about the photographs. I love the idea of that moment in time. You look at a photo and you often see austerity, don't you? You look at that and you go, oh, you all look so boring. And they're probably having a great time. They were probably absolutely wetting their pants with laughter before the photo was taken. Then someone said, you've got to keep very still. And so people did. Even the dog had to keep still. So, yeah, what do you reckon was going on when the photos was taken? School photos, have you kept in touch with those people? And do you know people, are there any photographs with early use of the kiwi as a symbol? Now, I think it's a mistake that we don't have a flag referendum. Ha! I'm not doing that for 6 hours. Please don't call. But I think it's a mistake that we don't have the kiwi on the New Zealand flag. Australia would never have it because they don't have one. We're the only country. It's an endemic bird to New Zealand. We should have the kiwi on there. And you might see it on the shirts and the jerseys and the frocks, as they were once called back in the day, of relatives or friends in the photos that had competed or were competing for New Zealand. The only time I see the kiwi big time is more of a military thing, isn't it? It's on the rondel with the Air Force, the round thing. I think rondel is actually just French for circle. Or is that roulade? Now that means you're rolling. I don't know, anyway. But that round symbol with the kiwi in it, it's so New Zealand, isn't it? Where have you seen that? And have you had that sewn to your pack as you were backpacking through Tibet or something? And someone came up to you and said, oh, you're a kiwi. It's a great way to start a conversation, isn't it? 18 past 7, 0800 80 1080. The text, 9292.
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2: 21 past 7. I'm so unfashionable that I thought that film camera had come back into vogue again, and it kind of has. But then I said that to someone recently, and I said, did you know that analog photography is fashionable again? And they said, no, it's not anymore. It was for a spell. But I love that. And there are still people that love to shoot in good old-fashioned film. You don't go clickety-clickety-clickety-clickety-clickety-click and then look at them all. You take one photo because you don't want to waste your whole film. And you don't know what it's going to look like until life is like a box of chocolate. And you go, wow, look at that. Wow. Wish I'd opened my eyes. I wish I'd looked quite sensible. So back in the day, who remembers that? Taking a film around to Harrowfield's pharmacy in Lansdowne to get that developed. They put it in a bag and they'd send it off. And about a week, maybe 2 weeks later, it would come back. It was always quite exciting or disappointing and quite expensive. Sideburns, perms, hats, mutton chops. I said lamb chops. The things that go down the side, that they were like, usually men had them, not women, but they would go down sideburns, basically, which became a beard almost. Moustaches that were waxed, perhaps, if you've got very old photography. The people in your school photos. I want to hear about all that. Also, the look of things that's changed. You know when you get photos of people standing at the Botanical Gardens in Wellington at the top by the cable car? Nothing much has probably changed there. So when you look at those old photos and you go, I know exactly that where that was taken. What's changed? Martinborough's changed. Martinborough is all bougie now, very bougie and boozy, but it's quite bougie. They had a stocking factory there, June was saying, and they had an arcade. I find that quite extraordinary, actually, given how well I thought I knew Martinborough. Hi, Roman. Our prams were made of cane, and that was before the black and the chrome, says Trish. So that black stuff, what was that actually? Because it wouldn't have been plastic. Plastics as a product didn't come in until much. What was the black stuff made of? Not Bakelite, the same as telephones, because it's kind of shiny and flexible. The old prams in the photos, weren't they quite the thing of beauty? It was like a small car. Hi, Roman. The boys went surfing and they used to peroxide their hair so it looked like it had been bleached by the sun. Cheers, says Marg. Hi there, Roman. Excuse the caps. Yeah, you've written the whole thing in caps lock. Why have you done that? Are you shouting? I have on the wall in the lounge of a painting of my mum done by George Wilder and a photo of my dad pushing weights in, what's P-A-R-E? It's not a place, is it? That's where your text ends. So maybe you just got distracted and pushed send. Hi, Roman. When I was young, the older girls had beehive hairstyles that were often left in place. There were horror stories of one getting infested. Infested with what? Sparrows. We younger ones used to tease or back comb our hair to make it stand up. Gee. Ooh. What was living in her beehive hairdo? I don't think I want to know, really. Roman, women's Brill cream. Women had Brill cream. Oh, no. It was hairspray by the gallon, or so it seemed. I thought you were saying that women had Brill cream. I guess women could wear Brill cream. It wasn't like, you know, male dependent, was it? Or exclusive. Hi there, Roman. Remember the elderly ladies sported the blue rinse with their set hair? Those hideous toweling bucket hats? They weren't hideous. We had them as kids. Worn mostly by men. Men wore braces with their trousers. Younger women had blonde frosting in their hair. Hairspray choked people with the amount they used. I've always got visions of someone with hairspray lighting up a smoke and woof. Good way to get rid of the infestation in your beehive hairdo, though, and your hairdo. The bikers sported their logo t-shirts to match the bike they rode. The guy with the gorgeous pout, now that's got to be Billy. Ha ha, Sonia. What do you mean, what? I can't see the photo you're referring to, Sonia, but you're obviously having a bit of a laugh. I don't know what you're talking about. Roman, my mother was a wonderful dressmaker. She used picking shears. Don't you mean pinking shears? Someone said they're called pinking shears. To trim seams, much like an overlooked does today. Cheers, says Mary. I think you mean overlock,

Okay. Oh, some of these texts are hilarious. The mistakes make them more entertaining. I think you mean pinking shears and an overlocker. Evening, Roman. It could indeed cost more for her to send a text to put more letters in, depending on the size of the text. It can go up to 3 messages long, says James in Queenstown. Good on you, James. Well, if you can live in Queenstown, you can afford to send very long texts, can't you? It's very bougie, isn't it? I'd love to see early photos of the iCart Hotel. It's one of the only buildings in Queenstown that I just love it. It's a beautiful, beautiful old... They've built onto the side of it with quite a lovely restaurant, but the old iCart Hotel. I'd imagine there'd be lots of settler photographs taken in front of that. If you've got old photos like that, tell me how the towns have changed. 0800 80 1080 or suburbs of a city, Dunedin, Christchurch, Wellington, Auckland. Give me a call. The free phone number works from any of those towns, by the way. Hi, Roman. The most early photographs, especially the 1940s onwards, they were almost smoking, always, or holding smokes. Quite funny. Yeah, but then again, you know, smoking wasn't frowned upon, was it? It was like, you know, oh, good for you. It helps you relax. Hi there, Roman. You don't have to read this out. Oh, is it getting a bit juicy, is it? What does it say? I just want to say thank you to you guys for such a good night you produce, Roman. Roman is so cheerful and such a pleasure to listen to. Oh, you forgot the good-looking part in there. When you're on, you own the nights and can become long. But your positivity is amazing. Thank you again, says Colleen. Colleen, you're a treasure. If I had a prize, I'd send you one, but we don't. Greetings, Roman. McLaren have a stylized Kiwi on their F1 race cars, which should be adopted or borrowed for our flag. Yes, someone pointed that out to me recently. The McLaren symbol, the Kiwi, in racing style has not changed. But I like a good old-fashioned, the military, the Air Force, the one they shove in the rondel, the round thing. That to me is just like good, basic, you know, maybe you could shove a Moro bar in his beak or a packet of ginger nuts just to give it that quintessential Kiwi look. But I really do like it. I like this track too. This will take you back. This will take you back to 1978. It's Boney M and the Brown Girl in the Ring.

0: What a cracking track. Oh, I've no idea what they were talking about, but what a track. Boney M. and The Brown Girl in the Ring from 1978. I asked the question last week, is that racist? Is that a song we shouldn't be playing? Does that have racist connotations? And apparently no. Apparently it's a game that was played in the Caribbean. Is that true? A game? It must have been like a skipping game or something like that. I love it. It's a great track, and it doesn't sound that old to me, from 1978. I love the bridge. In the bridge, it was the steel drums that took hold of the whole track. The steel drums, no one uses them anymore. And then it went up an octave or two, didn't it? It sort of lifted, and off they went again. Good stuff. Boney M, like no one else. Roxy Music, The Mutton Birds, Kate Bush, Herbs, In Excess, The Little River Band, they're all on the way, and more of your stories as well. 0800 80 1080 9292 on the text. Where have you been? I need to finish that sentence. I don't really care where you've been, but it's none of my business is the answer. Where have you been overseas where you've seen a Kiwi on a pack or on someone's shirt and you've gone, oh, look at that, it's a Kiwi. And you've started a great yarn, next thing you're having a coffee, getting married and having seven children. 0800 80 1080 9292 on the text.
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1: 25 to 8, the Alan Parsons Project is not too far away from 1982. Paul, you've sent me a couple of emails here. Thank you. And I do appreciate that. It's very kind of you. It doesn't really work on the radio when you send photos. I can describe what I'm seeing, but it's never going to be as exciting as you telling me about the photographs, who's in them, what was happening in the background, the foreground, at the time, all that stuff. The title is Fond Memories from Paul, and the text just says Akaroa, Hanma, Christchurch, Jerusalem, Hiru Harama. Now, when you say Jerusalem, are you talking about the one that's here, up the Whanganui River? Because that would be interesting in itself to know why the photos were taken there. I'm just trying to find the photos now. Stand by. Searching. Here it is. So, there's a photo of you've got Dad in a black and white photo. He's wearing a white shirt by the looks of it with a, well, it's just a white shirt. He's looking very theatrical, whatever he's doing there. And then there's a photo of you, Paul. Your photo is colour, but it looks like one of those photos that probably wasn't colour before someone did all the colouring in process. Do you remember those photos in farmhouses? People still have them. They're quite collectible. They're a big photo, aerial shots of the farm, and you had that as a sense of pride. Here's my farm. And they were shot originally in black and white, and then they would colour them. I don't know how they did that. Be a process to work through. Everything's got a process. 0800 80 1080. I'm just trying to work out which text makes sense. Oh, yeah, okay, so Pare, P-A-R-E, that could be short for Paremoremo High Security Prison. I don't know that too many children are in there in relation to the photograph spoken about, but you never know. Don't know what happened years ago. Hi, Roman, a few years ago, my friend left his camera on the table while he went inside, so my husband and I took some rather naughty photos of my husband. I'm leaving bits and pieces out of this text for obvious reasons. Well, they're obvious to me. And we were very excited to wait until he got them developed. After a couple of weeks, we completely forgot about it until we finally got a really cross phone call from him because he looked at all the photos and he narrowed it down and he knew it was us. That is very funny. Very funny to do something like that, particularly having to wait all that time to see their reaction, right? 2228 0800 80 1080. You can text 9292. I'm catching up on the texts. Hi, Roman. I was born in the Depression years. In my teenage years, most males used warmed up coconut oil. They'd heat it and put it in their hair once it had cooled down. Pinking shears. That would have smelt very nice, actually. That would have made them smell quite delicious. Pinking shears are scissors that have a zigzag cut. I walked the length of Queen Street Shops, Masterton, around 5 to 6 a.m. in the half light of the morning after the earthquake. Ooh. Old prams were made of cream-coloured cane. Regards, says Donnie. Gee, you've got a lot into that text, Donnie. You've got your 20 cents worth on that one. That's a great text. Thank you. That could well be the text of the night, but the night is young, and there will be many more. A very good evening, Roman. A pinking shears is a scissors with a serrated edge. Thanks, says Niza. Thank you, Niza. Everyone's hung up on the pinking shears, aren't they? Just what a weird thing to call a pair of scissors. What do you think of? As soon as I say pinking shears, what are you thinking of? Exactly. Shears that are pink. Hi, Roman. Phuket in Thailand, they know a Kiwi when they see one. I think most countries around the world recognise the symbol, don't they? A super song you played, Roman, much love, says a texter. Not sure which song you're talking about. They've all been gorgeous, though, gorgeous. Roman, Pare could be Paremoremo. Someone else has suggested that as well. Is that the short name for that? You'd spend your whole life explaining it, wouldn't you? So let's have a look through your old photos. Tell me who's in them, the situations, and perhaps you're in a house that those photos were taken in years ago and nothing much has changed, or you've knocked off something or built on to an extension of some sort. How have things changed if you've managed to

0: go back to where that photo was taken. 0800 80 1080 9292, the text, and also the people, the fashions, the people that have come and gone. School photographs, who doesn't love that? That, well, most people do, but you look at that and you think, wow, look how tight my shorts were. Look at my socks up to my knees and those very sensible little shoes and hairdos. Wow, there's some interesting fashion back in that day, wasn't there? Let's hear those stories from you tonight. We're talking about that and where you've seen the Kiwi symbol around the world or in photographs linked to someone who perhaps represented New Zealand at some point. 19 to 8.
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0: 17 to 8. Oh, there's some lovely texts coming in. These texts are just lovely. They're just, oh, they're really, oh, hang on. Oh, this one's not very nice. Roman, another radio host who can't pronounce bourgeoisie correctly. Oh. How would you pronounce bourgeoisie? Oh, did you not like it when I said bougie? Oh, no, that's not me trying to mispronounce anything. That's just me, you know, bougie is just a nice sort of colloquial way of saying, I wish I had more money. And bourgeoisie is the term for those that do. But I like that you're listening. I won't condemn your text because I think, well, at least you're listening and you've spent your own 20 cents to say that. And I won't condemn you. You're obviously very bougie if you've got that kind of money. Hiram, man, a friendly warning. Never trim your toenails with pinking shears. Well, I guess if they were very long, you could. It'd be quite good for scratching your back if you could reach your foot round to scratch your back with nails like that. The pinking shears look would be quite the thing, wouldn't it? Wow. Or a lethal weapon, or both. Roman, you can't forget the swiff of the old perfumes either. Tweed, Charlie, and that terrible lavender water. Men slapped on the Brute, and the Brule cream stained the pillowcases. The pocket watch on the chain looked rather posh. A fob watch is absolutely beautiful, aren't they? The black British pram with the big wheels and the great spring action. My auntie had one. I loved giving it a good bounce, says Sonia. Great tech, Sonia. Well done. I'd love to know what that black product is on the prams. It's not plastic, is it? It must be something that preceded plastic. I don't know what that would have been. Anyway. Yeah, you've mentioned perfumes, Tweed, Charlie, Brute. You can't smell those in a photo, but men, once upon a time, tipped half the bottle into their cupped hand and then splashed it all over themselves and then ran round complaining about the brief but illuminating pain. Very strange, isn't it?

News Talk ZB, this is In My Day, the Alan Parsons Project and the Eye in the Sky from 1982. Yeah, speaking of old photographs, I've just remembered not to forget to remember to tell you that I had lunch during the week with a bloke I used to work with when I first started in radio, Pat Grace. It was lovely to catch up with you, Pat. Pat and I had a lovely lunch together and a bit of a laugh, reminiscing. He doesn't look any different, to be fair. He's always been frightfully good-looking with lots of hair. And I hadn't seen Pat for more than 30 years. And then I realised how much we have changed, because there was a photo posted by Jeff Rook, who's a well-known radio personality from Radio I. You worked with Kerry Smith back in the day. May she rest in peace. And he posted a photo on like a memories of radio type thing of us at River City FM, looking very unusual, kind of a pose. We're doing this weird pose with your hand out to the side like you're welcoming.

0: people. Weren't the poses weird? Right, now everyone do this. Why? Why can't we just be relatively normal for, you know, radio people, as normal as you can be? It's a great old shot, though, and I love it. It makes me look about 12. I would have been in my mid-20s, I guess. Yeah, so look at the old photos. What have you got hidden away in the old drawers, the old shoe boxes, up in the wardrobe, in the albums? And tell me what you're looking at now that you think, it's a real shock or a surprise to see how things have changed. The people, the fashion, the gardens, the cats, the dogs, the motorbikes, the cars, the beaches perhaps where the photo was taken, how things have developed, how things have gone ahead, as people like to say. Progress, not always good, is it? 828 0800 80 1080 and 9292 the text.
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0: 628, I'll be here through till 12. I hope you will be as well. You don't have to be, but it's always nice when you are. And it's always really nice when you decide to, oh, you know what? I'll call Roman and tell him about my, whatever it is, your photos, your memories of the people in the photos, the fashion. And when you talk about fashion, I think it's fair to include cats and dogs in that. You've only got to have one person of note, like Queen Elizabeth, for example, and the corgis. Next thing, everybody wants them or doesn't. Or the telecom commercial with the Jack Russell Terrier. They become very popular as well. So look back at the photos and tell me, in terms of the fashion of the people, the cats, the dogs, the motorbikes. I bet you there's some lovely old motorbikes in those photos. There's a shop. It may not be there now. There was a shop in Greytown. And in behind the counter, they had paid quite significant money for a very small black and white photo to be blown up huge, as big as real people. And it was a couple, it was actually the owner's grandparents sitting on a motorbike with the leather helmets and the goggles. And they're just sitting there, the motorbike's not moving, and they're both just looking deliriously happy, as if someone's just told a very good joke, before they hooned off. And I think the motorbike is an Indian, beautiful motorbike. So if you do have those old photos, I'm not a photographer, I'm not an expert on anything like that. In fact, I'm not an expert on anything. But you can get those small photos blown up without losing quality. And they can work on old photos to make them look better than what you've got on your hand as well. It's incredible what can be done with a digital expert. So what have you got? And maybe you've gone through the process of having some very old photos digitized and fixed up. Those wartime photos, for example, that have started to look a bit sort of threadbare and the silver fish have been eating away at them, all that kind of stuff. 0800 80 1080. If you've got recommend

0: recommendations too of where to get that done, I'm happy to have those calls as well. It's quite a sense of pride, isn't it, keeping those memories alive in the old photos. And in those prams I was talking about, perambulator is the correct term, of course. Roman Hyde Park was the name of the pram. I'm not sure what they were made out of. Well, there was a lot of fabric. In fact, the inside of a pram is almost reminiscent of a coffin, isn't it? It's kind of all that luxurious fabric all padded out. And then you've got the great big hood that would come over, lots of chrome, and all the rubbery attachments, all the rubbery stuff sort of breaks down over time. But it's that black, shiny plastic I'm interested in. What is that product called for those that are into their antiques? And quite often in those family photos, there's a baby in the pram sort of old enough to sit up and peer around the side of the hooded part. Hi there, man. Sonia. I spelt my name wrong because I'm painting my nails and I didn't want to smudge them. Oh, I worked out from whatever you... Oh, I see. Yeah, you did too. Wow. You really... Be careful with that nail polish. Don't go lighting a smoke around that stuff. It's like hairspray, isn't it? Very flamboyant, very flammable. Roman, I've been looking at an old photo, pearls, a stray dog, a garage, jasmine, roses. Ah, yeah, the old roses too. Hard to tell which roses would have been, I guess, if they're in the background. A ship suit. What's a ship suit? Carnations, singlets, candles, smelling salts, raspberries, oranges, and a string bag. Are you looking at lots of different photos and just putting a whole culmination of things together in the text? That's one interesting photo. Thank you for the text. The number to call is free. It's this one, 0800. Write it down, 801080.
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11: The Warriors well ahead of the Rabbitohs. Bay of Plenty and Taranaki tied up at 7-all. More in a moment in sport. It's 8 o'clock. Good evening, I'm Joe Gilfillan. The passing of a bill settling a 180-year land dispute has seen as a fantastic milestone for local iwi. The Nelson 10th Trust Bill passed its final reading this week, seeing thousands of hectares shares of land in the northern South Island returned to descendants of its original owners. The settlement includes more than $400 million in redress and keeps places like the Abel Tasman Great Walk as public conservation land for at least 25 years. Te Here Anuku Trust spokesperson Karensa Johnson says it's a fantastic achievement.
12: It's time now just to reflect, celebrate together, and then really the work starts in terms of planning and thinking about what this means for

0: our community and for our region.
1: Police are keen to hear from witnesses to a serious crash near Wanaka in Lindis Pass this morning that left three people in a critical condition. Emergency services were called to State Highway 8's Omarama Lindis Pass Road just after 7:30. Police would particularly like to hear from the man thought to be one of the first on the scene. And police say there's no evidence to suggest an officer still in a critical condition and on a ventilator was run down intentionally in Palmerston North early this morning. Police say a vehicle they believe was stolen failed to stop on Amberley Avenue at about 2 this morning, but was not pursued. The officer was deploying road spikes on Kairanga Bunnythorpe Road when the vehicle hit him, throwing him several metres. Two youths aged 14 and 15 have been arrested and could face charges. Central District Commander Superintendent Dion Bennett says they're still in the early stages of their investigation.
2: But there's nothing that initial examination would say it was intentional. However, there's interviews with the suspects to complete. There's a scene examination.
1: A burst of wild weather is set to blow quickly across the South Island and southern North Island. A flurry of snowfall warnings take effect in the south tomorrow, particularly for Lewis, Haast and Lindis passes and the Crown Range and Milford roads. Orange strong wind warnings forecast 120 km/h gusts for Wellington, Wairarapa, Dunedin and parts of Southland and Canterbury. Met Service forecaster Gerard Bellum says things will likely calm down by Monday.
3: Once this big front goes through and then that strong cold westerly eases, we'll see a more settled start to next week.
1: Skyrocketing beef mince prices are an early warning of New Zealand's vulnerability. Agribusiness banking specialist Rabobank says the average retail price is now well north of $24 a kilogram. A strong export demand for New Zealand trim beef over the last couple of years is a key driver. Otago University senior lecturer Robert Hamlin says New Zealand is uniquely exposed.
4: We are the only country in the world, pretty much, that prices its food according to the international price for food and not the domestic price.
1: Wide support for a law forcing politicians to be forward-thinking. A new poll commissioned by Wellbeing Economy Alliance Aotearoa finds 82% of respondents want the government to consider the long-term impacts when drafting law and policy. Future Generations lead Nate Wilbon says Wales has a Future Generations Act that's been in place since 2015. Mr. Wilbourn says about 90% of ACT and Green voters want something similar adopted here too.
5: There's not a lot that these kind of two parties in terms of the political spectrum agree on, but this idea has pretty clearly been shown that it is one.
1: News Talk ZB Sport. A front foot start by the Warriors in their NRL game with the Rabbitohs in Sydney. The Warriors have scored three tries in the opening 20 minutes and lead the Brumbies 18-8, nearing half an hour of play. Southland still believe they have what it takes to beat top NPC teams, despite Tasman coming back to beat the Stags 46-17 in Nelson this afternoon. They went to the Sheds at 12-all, with the Stags scoring early in the second half. But the Tasman Markor managed to get a roll on in the final 20 minutes to claim a 29-point win. Southland captain Sean Withy says they came into the contest believing they could win.
6: I just think we just need a bit more control when we get down there. You know, we're making some good bends and some good busts, and then just probably not patient enough and wanting to score on that phase. But no, there's plenty there, and it's really encouraging.
1: North Harbour have risen to third on the NPC rugby ladder, beating Auckland 27-19 in Albany. Bay of Plenty are underway in their game with Taranaki and Rotorua. The score is still level at 7-all, with about a quarter of an hour to go in the first half. Crunch time for the Club World Cup and possibly the long-talked-about global rugby calendar. South Africa rugby president Mark Alexander has revealed to News Talk ZB in Johannesburg that more talks are imminent after June saw plans for a 16-team Club World Cup pushed back until at least 2029. Alexander says rugby's greatest rivalry could present a backdrop to some new ways of thinking around the calendar.
7: Rugby can't do the same old thing all the time. We need to think beyond just the competition we have. And I think over the next couple of weeks there'll be a lot of talks and a lot of presidents of different unions in town. There's a lot of league owners in town, so I think there'll be a lot of talk.
1: And things have changed between Bay of Plenty and Taranaki. Bay of Plenty now ahead of Taranaki, 14-7. The Black Sticks men have just started their Hockey World Cup game with Wales in Netherlands. That's News Talk ZB News and Sport to 8:06. We're back with

0: 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From Northland to Waikato, as well as Coromandel and Bay of Plenty, mainly fine, brief rain tomorrow afternoon or evening. Gisborne and Hawke's Bay, mainly fine, a few spots of rain tomorrow. From Waitomo to Wellington and Wairarapa, along with the Central High Country, Nelson and Marlborough, isolated showers turning to rain tomorrow morning, possibly heavy, becoming fine from Kapiti to Nelson and Marlborough tomorrow afternoon. Canterbury, mainly fine with high cloud tonight, scattered showers tomorrow, mostly along the high country. Otago and mainland Southland, fine spells tonight, but patchy late rain in Southland. Showers tomorrow, heavy at times with hail and snow down to about 500 metres. From Buller to Fiordland and for Stewart Island, periods of rain or showers, heavy at times with squally thunderstorms and hail, snow down to 400 metres in Fiordland tomorrow. Chatham Islands, partly cloudy with a few showers tomorrow. Back to the big games. The Warriors now 22-8 ahead of South Sydney's Rabbitohs and Bay of Plenty leading Taranaki 14-7. I'm Joe Gilfillan. That's News Talk ZB, news, sport and weather to 7 past 8.
1: You lived it. We remember it. In My Day with Roman Travers, News Talk ZB.

G'day there, welcome back. Nice to have your company this Saturday night. It's Saturday the 22nd of August. I'm Roman Travers. This is In My Day. Each and every Saturday night, 6 hours of great stories, great memories, and great photos tonight. Yeah, it's a big ask, I know. You've got to get out there and you've got to start rummaging through the cupboards. You might have albums on the shelves. You might even have some of those photos framed on a wall or on the mantelpiece. We're talking about the old photographs, and it could be that you are in those photos or earlier iterations of you. Uncles, aunts, grandparents, great-grandparents. The old farms they used to have, perhaps the old buildings that were brand new when they were standing in front of them. That's the other thing we haven't really spoken about in terms of fashion, architecture, and how architecture has kind of, it's changed, but then it hasn't. Because some of that very early colonial stuff is just beautiful, isn't it? The fretwork, the finials, where's Pete Wolfcamp when you need him? There's all sorts of wonderful names for the bits and pieces of timber that go around double-hung windows. I chatted with Pete about that recently, and I can't remember anything. It's all gone! Hopefully your photos are still there, though, in the albums. The prams. The way that babies were dressed. Every baby had, like, a long gown that made them look like an angel without wings, really, wasn't it? Quite incredible how baby fashion has changed as well. Then you've got the motorbikes and the cars. Maybe there's some tractors in the photos as well. What about the farm animals? They're not very fashionable, are they? Some of the old breeds of cattle that really didn't make it commercially, like a good old Murray Grey or a belted Galloway from Scotland. Great to look at, quite nice to eat, but not really commercially viable in the big fleet of the flocks of things. So that's what we're talking about, the old photographs. Have you got the old albums and you've gone through them? Maybe you've spent some time having them digitized and enhanced. I don't mean like Botox and stuff like that. I mean real enhancement, the enhancement that people actually do want to see. Not lip fillers and things like that, but actual, you know, getting all the... You can have photos, old photos made to look like they're pretty much brand new these days. And everybody, the men, they were all wearing Brill cream. They had the short back and the sides. They were all smoking, weren't they? And I don't know how many people these days would smoke a pipe, a tobacco pipe, that is. I don't know how many people are doing that. Back in the day, if you were a very sensible doctor, probably in the consultation, you'd have a pipe. And the doctor would sit there saying, oh, smoking's not good for you. Well, excuse me while I light my pipe. Excuse me while I light my pipe. Anyway, so let's talk about the old photography. And then we got talking about the symbol of a kiwi. And how it was this very day back in 1904 that we first saw the kiwi bird. And it's an unusual cartoon because they shoved a person's face in front of the beak. It's like, oh, that

weird. Yeah, it doesn't really look that great. They've really made it look quite sexy over the years, haven't they? And of course, it's used by the Air Force in the Rondel. I quite like that look. Where have you been overseas where you've seen the symbol of a Kiwi and you thought, oh, I love that. Oh, that makes me feel like I'm at home again, and you've possibly wandered up to someone and you've had a bit of a chat about that. You'll see Kiwis everywhere around the world, won't you? And often it's not the fact that they're wearing Adidas track pants. That was the uniform when I was in London back in the late 80s, early 90s. Everyone had Adidas black track pants with the white stripes. Oh, yep, there's a Kiwi. Especially around places like Earl's Court. Where have you been? And perhaps in the old photos, you're looking at people who have a Kiwi symbol because they represented New Zealand at some form of sport or something else. Not really sure what else you'd represent New Zealand for. Debating? Archery? Well, that's a sport, isn't it? Maybe an orchestra or something where everyone had the same outfit on. The symbol of the Kiwi, born this day back in 1904. I'm here for you for that story. And the free phone number, it makes everybody happy. 0800 80 1080. Apart from the bosses here, of course, because they have to pay the bill for it. But who cares? Get into it. 9292 on the text. Take me back to 1982 where everybody looked like Brian Ferry. This is Roxy Music.

0: in a suit, Roxy Music and Take a Chance with Me from 1982. It's a song I've actually loved more in recent years than I have in past years. I must commend the In My Day music director for the choice tonight. More great songs coming from the 70s, 80s and 90s. And more of your great stories as well. Photography, the fashions. It doesn't have to be the fashion of the person. It could be the fashion of the breed of cat, of dog. And then there's the architecture as well. And all the animals in the background on a farm, for example. Animals that nobody's farming anymore because they weren't commercially viable. Architecture as well. Love those stories. Can you imagine living in a brand new home that was one of those, you know, like a Californian bungalow of the 1920s or something earlier with beautiful double-hung windows that actually worked? 17 past 8.
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0: 19 past 8. I can't think, and correct me if I'm wrong, I can't think of a photograph where you've got teachers or people who managed banks. I'm thinking of all the sensible jobs. I can't think of old photos where people weren't dressed up to the nines. I mean, teachers with their walk shorts, that's a bit weird, isn't it? When the socks meet the knees, there's a brief gap in between, there's a kneecap, and then you're starting with the shorts, which are basically short suit trousers. And they had that funny little belt that was in the same fabric as the shorts. Creepy. Well, just, you know, fashion of the time. But you don't see photos of people with great big sort of waxed moustaches wearing shorts and jandals, do you? People really took the effort to dress up. Have a look for those photos you might have of your parents or grandparents or great-grandparents caught by the street photographers. They were a big thing in the cities. They'd take your photo and then sell it to you somehow. I guess they'd give you a card or something to go and pick it up weeks later. 0800 80 1080. The text is 9292. Welcome, Chris.
11: Good evening.
0: G'day, Chris.
11: Just a brief comment on the architecture. Mm-hmm. I had a grandfather who was an architect between the World Wars. So between 1920 and 40-something. So he did a lot of work in Wellington. And there's a couple of large apartments on the waterfront that he was responsible for, Sunhaven. I don't know if anyone knows that name, or someone knows that name.
0: Tell me about, I know Oriental Bay quite well, so tell me exactly whereabouts that apartment block is.
11: Well, it might just be across the road from where there's a bit of sand and there's a play area.
0: Oh, yes.
11: And ice cream trucks and things like that are around the place. I'm not. I don't live there right. at all. But yeah, no, that's where they are, and they sort of stand out. I think it's great that they're there.
0: Yeah.
11: And how he did it, I get the impression that he got some ideas from Italy and Europe a bit by being in the war.
0: Mm.
11: He was in the World War One, so he got a few architectural ideas apparently from that time.
0: That's great.
11: From that place as well to sort of advance sort of things or you know be a bit creative over here.
0: Yes,
11: which I think that relates probably to Art Deco.
0: I was just about to ask you that. Napier. Exactly. And because, of course, it wasn't in the rebuild with Napier, where it's all Hastings and Napier, a lot of deco up there because of the quake, that stuff, Oriental Bay's got some exquisite architecture. If you're heading around the bay, before you go around the point to come into the city, there's those homes that all have the great big round glass window.
11: Oh, okay.
0: There's three or four in a row that are just beautiful, probably 1900s, 1910s type build, wow. And they feature in commercials on TV and things like that because they're so beautiful. Yeah.
11: Right.
0: The deco's quite nice though, Chris. That's quite the legacy, isn't it?
11: Yeah, it is. It's quite a unique thing because, I mean, because of the earthquake and all that sort of thing. So, I mean, you know, that's an example of something, something good coming out of something bad, I suppose, for the next generation.
0: Exactly. And do you have, by chance, because he would have taken lots of photographs of the building going on, but do you have photos of Oriental Bay back from that time?
11: I think not specifically. I've seen photos of other stuff he's done, you know, like
0: yes.
11: houses. But I can't really say. I mean, maybe it's something I should look into. No, not distinctly.
0: No, that's okay, because I was wondering, they would have been, if you were taking a photo of anything on Oriental Bay and you were standing on the other side of the road, you'd be waiting for trams to go past. Of course, the trams don't exist anymore. What a shame. It would have been quite the look, wouldn't it? It would have made, I mean, Wellington is the best city in the country, but it would have made it even more appealing by having the tram stall there. Look at Christchurch. Incredible. Cheers, Chris. Lovely story. Love that. Really nice to know that a building built so long ago between Worlds War One and Two is still standing, especially in a city like Wellington, where a lot of stuff's had to come down because of, you know, requirements around earthquake stuff. Really good, Chris. Exactly what I was looking for. Thank you. Who's got early photos of Oriental Bay? And are there trams there? It's got very busy, hasn't it? There's houses crammed on top of houses, beside houses and apartment blocks. Must be a heck of a thing having to build anything new in and around all of that while preserving the character. Cheers, Chris. Welcome to you, Neil.
6: Good evening. I just want to talk cameras and film.
0: Yes.
6: So I started out with a box brownie and had photographic paper. You just put a single sheet in the back of it for a clip, pull the lever across at the front, and there's your photo. And later on, I was getting stuff like that developed at get colour. And then I went on to a Hamamax camera, which was this very small camera, and you shifted across half the body of the camera when you took a shot with it.
0: Huh.
6: So, like, click across. And the one here we got here for our Fat Celebrate things is an Olympus Stylus Extra Zoom 100.
0: Wow. And that was an SLR, was it?
6: It's not a cell phone. It's an individual camera.
0: Yeah, no, I meant SLR as opposed to, you know, something that's not. But you have got those that camera body still. So that's something worth hanging on to, isn't it? Do you ever think that you might go back to film just to have that experience of not knowing what the photo is going to look like until days or weeks later?
6: Oh, absolutely, Roman. I mean, the whole excitement thing, you know?
0: Yeah.
6: Especially like you mentioned you hadn't seen one of people being dressed up to the nines.
0: Mm.
6: Well, there's a photo my mum's got of seventh form class, all the ties and, you know, you name it, dressed up to the nines. And what was funny was quite a few people, even males back in the day, would wear cravats or scarves.
0: Yes.
6: Around their neck.

0: I wonder what that was designed to be. It was possibly just simply fashion, but I wonder if that was like, I'm not wearing a tie, my shirt's open, but I don't want to expose my great big hairy chest, so I'm going to wear something to cover that. Do you think it was more about that?
1: I'd say so. Yeah. I'd say so.
0: Okay.
1: Because ties also, you know, ties were very expensive back in the day. Mm. You really had to go to an op shop and you're risking what width they are and whether you're going to keep it a long time.
0: Yeah. I'm very pleased that ties have gone out of fashion, aren't you? Just a ridiculous
1: thing. Yeah, I'm glad they're hassled over with now.
0: Yeah, just something to dangle in your tomato soup, you know, when you're meeting someone lovely and next thing you're wearing half your meal down the front. Thank you, Neil. Good to hear from you. I remember back in London buying, I think it might have been stolen. It was in a market and a bloke selling bananas and apples, you know, Cockney guy. Hey, op, come and get your banana. Or here's a tourist, he would have thought. Oh, would you like to buy a camera? What? Actually, I do. I don't know how he knew that. I ended up buying a camera. I had no idea how to use it. It was an Olympus. It took film. And every single photo I took all through Turkey, we were there for a month, every single photo was overexposed. Just terrible. These days, you just have a phone. Isn't that funny that younger people just probably don't even think of cameras anymore? It's being a bit ageist, I know, but yeah. Anyway, nice to hear these stories. I'm really enjoying them. 0800 80 10 80. If you know Martinborough, you'll know that it's nothing like it used to be. The square is still square. Payne and Kershaw, they've been there forever. In fact, I think, I could be wrong, but if you go back in the Bible, you'll find a chapter on Payne and Kershaw. It's been there a very long time. I didn't know they had a stocking factory. Isn't it weird to think you'd have a stocking factory that far from Wellington, quite a long way from Masterton? How do you make stockings? Very carefully is the answer. And also, Martinborough had an arcade. We had late night shopping. Carterton used to have late night shopping on a Thursday, Masterton on a Friday. Wow, that was exciting. Can't really remember why it was exciting, but it was. How have things changed when you look at the old photos of your towns, particularly with building codes and buildings having to come down? Have a look through those old photos and let me know how things have changed in the towns that you grew up in. Town or towns, plural, cities, suburbs of. 0800 80 1080. The text 9292, 29 past 8.
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0: 2929. I've just had a photo sent through and I wish it was TV. I wish I could say, here's my

picture like on 7 days, but I can't. It's also not my picture. This photo is from you, Ron. And Ron, that has to be, if there was an award for the sharpest looking photo ever, and this photo was taken in 1878. So what's that? 158 years ago. It's a photo looking at the Eichardt Hotel from, not from the front. So if you had your back to Lake Wakatipu and facing the Eichardt Hotel, it's not that angle. It's down the side street looking out towards the lake. You've got the Eichardt Hotel. You've got two or three other beautiful buildings there, including the old town hall. And there's lots of blokes standing around with bowler hats, all staring at the camera. They obviously knew the photo was about to be taken because there's at least 30 blokes all standing staring. But the sharpness of that photo, it's a cloudy day. The remarkables are just remarkable. There's snow all over them. And what I love about the Eichardt Hotel is that it hasn't changed, apart from the restaurant on the side these days. There's a bloke standing up on the balcony. I bet he was important. And on the front of the Eichardt Hotel, on the side of the front, if you know what I mean, it's like another entrance, is the same lamp. The lamp that is there today, that giant kind of Middle Eastern looking lamp, is still there from 1878. Great photo. That's why I took my time to describe that, Ron. It doesn't really work on the radio, but that's fantastic. Hi, Roman. I was delighted to hear Boney M. I love Brown Girl in the Ring and will often play it and sing along. Certainly one of my favourites. Enjoy your programs as well. Regards, says Judy. Good on you, Judy. It is a very catchy song. Apparently it was a game in the Caribbean, which is a bougie way of saying Caribbean. And bougie is a common way of saying bourgeoisie. I've already been pulled up about that by a texter who is quite possibly a school teacher. You know how school teachers get about pronunciation. Here's an old picture of Queenstown, Roman. Oh, yeah. Oh, no, what you've sent me, once again, I have to describe like Marcel Marceau, but one that can speak. It's a photo, it's an aerial photo of, good Lord, there's no one there. There's all this land around Lake Wakatipu, which is now heavily built up on. No one, nothing. Just this tiny little town. And that's one of those photos that's been coloured, hasn't it? How do they do that? How do they colour the old black and whites? There's a couple of books on some of those very early, before drones, before digital photography. Up goes the photographer, takes photos of the farm, or like this, of Queenstown. What year was that taken? You haven't told me. Flip the photo over. Looks like it's in a frame. Who's that from? Share. Tell me what year that photo was taken, because that would be even more interesting, because then you can say, wow, there were no houses there. No one lived in Queenstown. When that photo was taken, it was a very, very small town. 2629-0800-80-1080. Roman, the black prams you've been talking about were made of wood that was lacquered, says Trish. Is that right? So they were just like a veneer, a very thin piece, a panel of wood, and then lacquered, whatever lacquer is. Lacquer's like a very heavy kind of a varnishy black stuff, isn't it? I don't know what it's made from. Roman, I remember our elderly GP when we were kids. He was dressed always in a three-piece suit, and he smoked a pipe. He had a black cat that curled up on the examination bed and was popular with the patients. Well, apart from those that don't like cats, I guess. He was the old school GP kind. Kind and caring and got to know your family. Well, he was probably doing house calls, by the way, you know. Back then GPs did that, didn't they? They didn't have all the red tape to fill in. They didn't have to write stupid letters to Pharmac begging for medicine like they do now. So thank you. Roman, those Adidas track pants that you were talking about in London were made of very strong cloth. I was walking home from, what's THD? Isaiah, what would THD be short for? He's looking just as puzzled as I am. I was walking home from something one night wearing Adidas track pants when a Rottweiler attacked me and I fell over and scraped my knee, which was all bloody, but the track pants were not ripped or holed, and they lasted for years.
I think you just, I think the THD Isaiah is just the. I thought it was an acronym for something really cool. Hiram Ann, they used to make UGG boots in Martinborough too. No, they didn't. What? Did they? UGG boots are not a New Zealand brand. Did they have a, wow. Where was the UGG boot factory in Martinborough? Was it next to the stocking factory? Roman, stockings had a long run when it came to being a staple in the field of fashion. Ha ha ha, says the texter. Oh, I see what you've done there. I don't know how they made stockings, but they were quite the thing, weren't they? They were something that was quite the commodity back in the day when people were, you know, after the war years, it was like, g'day there, love, I've got some stockings and bananas. Oh, I'll marry you. Because bananas were, you know, just quite the rare commodity as well. So what are you looking at in these photos? I love the photos that you're sending through. I do. I really do. But you must ring and tell me the story behind the photograph that you're emailing through to me. They are just beautiful. In fact, I think the photography back then was even better. And Queenstown looks very good in 1878 black and white. 0800 80 1080 is the number. Let's go back to 1978 with this lady with the high-pitched voice. Come on, Kate.

0: Newstalk ZB and Kate Bush and all of her hair. She had the most amazing hair, didn't she? Well, she probably still does, actually, unless she wears a wig. But Kate Bush from 1978 and Wuthering Heights. I was just thinking as I was listening, it's a beautiful, beautiful track. I never get sick of it. I think I would if I played it on repeat. But it's one of those songs that, oh, what does that take you back to? And the fashion that you had at the time that particular track was a big hit, 1978. Good Lord, it's a long time ago now, isn't it? I think perms would have been quite big. Maybe perms were just coming in because perms were big in the 80s, right? It's shoulder pads. Usually women had them in their jerseys. What the heck was all that about? Why did you want to have large protruding shoulders that made you look like a, I don't know, something from the military perhaps, along with the perm? It was all the thing. And stockings. I don't even know who wears stockings anymore. Once upon a time, you wouldn't have gone to school without stockings on. And women would have been wearing the stockings. And then a very, very long school uniform. Some of those school uniforms are still around, very unfashionable, very, very sensible, very hard to run in, I would imagine. Hats as well. You had the fedora, the bowler, the straw hat, the boater, all those different hats. And this is just at school. Ties, blazers, good Lord, the formality of it all. And then you went into a real job in a bank and nothing changed. You looked just as boring still, 17 to 9. Look at the old photos and give me a bell. Tell me what's going on in them, who's in them, and how the fashions have changed. Also quite keen to know if anyone has represented New Zealand wearing the Kiwi on this very day back in 1904. I think the silver fern is more synonymous with that. But you might have had a Kiwi on some part of your uniform or your luggage, which always was a great conversation starter while you were travelling or representing the country, which you could argue is exactly the same thing, right? 0800 80 10 80.
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0: 14 to 9. The mutton birds are just around the corner. Herbs as well. In Excess. Little River Band. Split Ends. Nirvana.

0: up the principal's nose and got a mohawk, perhaps, and then painted it orange? 0800 80 1080 9292 on the text. Have a look at the old school photos as well. Have a bit of a laugh, then give me a call. Hi there, Jan.
1: Hi, Roman. How are you?
0: Good, Jan. Thank you.
1: That's good. I had a tattoo on my arm up quite high so that you wouldn't always see it. I got it done in Thailand because I had done quite a bit of travel over the years, and I got sick of people asking me where I was from.
0: Yeah.
1: And I went back to India, and went up the Yangtze River, I think it was.
0: Wow.
1: And there were steps there that you went up. I had a pack on my back, and my husband was a bit useless anyway. This kid came up alongside me. He said, "Hi, I've been to Christchurch. Can I carry your pack?" And I said, "Yeah, sure." He said, "I boarded with the mayor of Christchurch," and he told me his name. And I always got a lot of attention with my little tattoo.
0: That's great. That's great.
1: It was a little Kiwi.
0: So the boy that wanted to carry your pack was not a Kiwi. He had been to New Zealand and lived with the mayor of Christchurch. That's it. Who was the mayor of Christchurch at that time?
1: He was Christchurch, Chinese. It was the guy I think he was the mayor.
0: Yeah.
1: After the earthquakes.
0: Yeah, that would have been, would that have been,
1: can't remember his name.
0: The ex-TV presenter?
1: I think it might have been. He was well known.
0: Yeah. I can't think of his name. My mind's gone blank.
1: I think his wife was a nurse and they had a son.
0: Hang on. I'm just going to quickly do a bit of a search here. Was it Bob Parker? I think it was Bob Parker.
1: No, it wasn't Bob Parker.
0: Are you sure?
1: I remember him. It was the one after him, I think.
0: Okay. Let's try that one. Mayor after Bob
2: Parker.
0: Searching. Oh, was it Leanne Dalziel?
1: No.
0: What?
1: I'm sorry. His son actually had a bar on the corner.
0: Phil Major?
1: Billy Ave and Victoria Street after the earthquake.
0: All I can do is give you them in this order from 2007 up till 2022. We had Bob Parker, Leanne Dalziel and Phil Major.
1: It was before Leanne.
0: Okay, well, that's Bob Parker.
1: Leanne.
0: Yeah, okay. This is not going anywhere, Jan. We're just going to be annoying each other. But my computer tells me that Bob Parker was mayor 2007 to 2013, Leanne Dalziel 2013 to 2022, Phil Major 2022 to the present. Bob Parker, consummate broadcaster, very, very good. He used to train the TVNZ presenters, by the way. You couldn't have got a better man for the job, could you? Sir Robert John Parker, born 1953. Anyway, they were not doing that, but you might have old photos. In fact, that's not a bad thing, Jan. We could talk about famous people that you're in a photo with. These days, it's, you know, people run up to incredibly famous people and say, "Oh, can I have a photo with you?" And sometimes they say no, which I think is fair enough, you know. I'm out here having my poached eggs. I don't really want a photo with you. Do we have to? Cheers, Jan. Nice to hear from you. Thank you. Hi there, Livingston.
3: Oh, hi, Roman. I'm ringing you from Waikato Hospital, so I have to speak on speakerphone. Is that okay?
0: It's not too bad. We're talking to the whole ward, are we?
3: Yeah, it's hard to get a line straight through to you without all the noise. There's a lot of old people here.
0: Okay. Did you just say you're getting a leg extension?
3: No, but I got a toe cut off my left foot in September last week. last year. And I've been in the hospital 5 times since then.
0: Oh, no, that's terrible.
3: I get a cut off my toe. But I wanted to tell you about old photographs I've got in Waikato Hospital. I'm in Ward 6 in bed D. And at 6

0: theamine is the word. And the, when I was coming in outpatients several times last year, in the early this year, to have my toe checked out, well, my toe is not like, not there anymore. They had the old photographs, like bottles of pharmacy medications.
1: Yes.
0: They're all in big bottles, blue bottles, brown bottles, green bottles. Mostly big bottles, the ones that the pharmacists use. Mm. They pour them in the big bottles and make tinctures. That's what they called medicines in those days. They make tinctures and pour it into the bottle and then mix other stuff in, like soda salts and stuff. And they had big bottles of cough medicines, and they called them something else. I can't remember. I don't think they were tinctures. I think they were something else.
1: So the hospital had photos of all of this rather than the actual things in cabinets. A lot of hospitals have like a museum area with all that stuff in cabinets,
0: yeah,
1: don't they?
0: Yeah, these were both. These were photographs of pharmacists and nurses in their uniforms from 1812 and stuff.
1: Yeah.
0: And they had photos of lots of equipment. They had photographs of airy-based catheters. They had photographs of breast pumps. They had real breast pumps from 1940-something.
1: How different did they look back in the, what did a breast pump look back like back then? Just a bit more industrial-looking.
0: It was like a pump that looked like an oriental pipe, you know, those the pipes you smoked cannabis with.
1: No idea, Livingston, no.
0: Not then, they didn't smoke cannabis that I know of back then, but they had a pump on it, like a rubber pump.
1: Yes.
0: An oval shape, like a rugby ball.
1: Yeah, no, interesting stuff, isn't it? It's interesting because I've never seen that in a hospital, although I know that there's a great corridor in Wellington Hospital going from the main reception area where there's always a concert pianist playing beautifully. And then there's that long corridor that runs down to A&E, and it's got the whole history of the hospital. Paintings, photographs, it's incredible. And then Palmerston North Hospital has that section of all that dreaded kind of old surgical gear. Like, ooh, yuck. It all looks like something from a torture chamber, really. Livingston, I hope you get better soon. It's a heck of a thing, but sounds like you've got a lot of good people around you too. Quite noisy, but not too bad. All the best with your recovery. 629-0800-80-1080. 9292 is the text.
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1: 429. I've just checked my email and there's the most incredible black and white photo there. Harmony, thank you for that. A beautiful black and white photo of your dad.

0: Looks very dapper. He's got quite the waistcoat on with the suit, and it looks like he might have received a medal. There's something around his neck, but it's tucked inside his waistcoat, and he's standing on a stage with Nancy and Ronald Reagan. That clearly was not here. 1974, Dad with Nancy and Ronald. And then you've got another one with, it's hard to describe them, of course, because they're photos, but that's a great photo, and I really thank you for that. Keep those coming through, but it's even better when you call and tell me about the photos that you're sending through as well. Much better coming from you. 0800 80 1080. Now, what to do? I'm thinking to myself, Otis and Sharky, very little time now before we get to the news. So are you okay just to wait? Otis, would you just wait there until after the news? Yeah, good. Thank you. That's a good sign. You're half asleep, but that's all right. That's good. And what about you, Sharky? You happy to wait?
1: Yeah, that's fine.
0: Yeah, good on you. At least you're not asleep. That's great. Good stuff. All right, we've got two to go there, two in the chamber. 0800 80 1080 if you'd like to join in. And you can also text on 9292. I haven't got to all the texts yet. There are many of them. But boy, this is good. I'm loving it. I'm loving it to bits.
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4: The Warriors lead the Rabbitohs. The Bay of Plenty is ahead of the Taranaki team. More in a moment in sport. It's 9 o'clock. Good evening. I'm Joe Gilfillan. A large vegetation fire is burning tonight in Albert Town, north of Wanaka. Fire and Emergency says 8 pumping appliances are at the scene, along with support vehicles. It says no houses are threatened. Local resident Courtney Winter says the blaze took off in bushland behind a subdivision.
5: It started so quickly. The flames just went from 0 to 100 in a matter of seconds.
4: Courtney Winter says people have been evacuating their homes and dampening down their lawns to prevent the fire reaching them. The South Island's west coast is bearing the brunt of severe weather moving across the country. An orange heavy rain warning covers the Buller and Grey district ranges. Parts of Nelson, Canterbury and Westland district are under heavy rain watches. Meteorologist Katie Lyon says it's coming from a front moving north from the Southern Ocean.
6: It will begin to track onto the North Island and bring some heavy rain for western areas there as well.
4: Met Service is also warning of severe gale force winds across parts of the South Island and southern North Island overnight tonight. System improvements need to sit alongside the new endometriosis guidelines to make any meaningful difference. A new framework next

0: year will support GPs to diagnose the condition instead of reverting to surgery and taking 2 years off the decade-long wait for answers. But College of GPs Medical Director Dr. Prabani Wood says treatment spans multiple disciplines.
1: We need to know that we can refer our patients with endometriosis for the vital non-surgical management that they need. For example, pelvic physiotherapists and chronic pain services.
0: A 56-year-old woman has been charged with assault after a death in Northland this morning. Police were called to a home in Haruru Falls near Paihia just before 4:30. A man was found unresponsive and then died. The woman was arrested at the scene and will appear in the Kaikohe District Court on Monday. A major police investigation is underway in Palmerston North. An officer was critically injured around 2 o'clock this morning. The officer was allegedly run down by a fleeing driver. A second officer was treated for minor injuries. Police say the driver failed to stop for officers on Amberley Avenue, but the vehicle was not pursued and then struck the officer deploying spikes on Kairanga Bunnythorpe Road. Two people have been arrested and charges are pending. A push for more accountability from Tauranga City Council over the avoidable loss of life in the Mount Maunganui landslide. Six people died in January when a slip inundated the beachside holiday park. A damming review has now found the geotechnical risk had been noted by experts for decades, but local officials had not acted. Waitakere councillor Shane Henderson told Newstalk ZB's Weekend Collective it is hard to see how this could have been missed.
2: I can speak from experience in Auckland. We have an entire committee dealing with risk management. This is your job. You need to be on top of all of this stuff. So how it didn't get to people, I've got no idea.
0: A push for more accountability for Tauranga City Council. A Wairarapa brewery is hoping to put more of its region on the map of beer lovers as Beervana continues. New Zealand's biggest ever beer festivals welcomed more than 12,000 people to the two-day event at Wellington's Henry Stadium. Around 65 breweries from New Zealand, Australia and Japan are around the stadium's concourse with more than 380 offerings, including Fruju-inspired sours and beer soft serve. Horseshoe Brewing Company's Dale Cooper says beer makes for quite good tourism.
3: We're here trying to promote a little bit of Wairarapa and our brew pub. Hopefully people take it on board, and when they're up that way, they come and visit.
0: Newstalk ZB Sport. The Warriors are toying with a scoreboard meltdown in the closing stages of their NRL game with the Rabbitohs in Sydney. The Warriors' 24-point lead has been cut to just 6 points. Their noses just in front, 32-26, with under 15 minutes to go. Dallin Watini-Zelezniak has gone off with a shoulder injury, which he appeared to pick up while diving for his 20th try of the season. The Warriors women will be without their skipper for tomorrow afternoon's game against the NRLW leading Roosters in Sydney. RPE Nichols has been ruled out for up to 4 weeks with a hand injury. A game day blow for the All Blacks as they prepare for the first test game against South Africa. Rugby editor Elliot Smith reports from Johannesburg.
4: Anton Signer has been ruled out of making an appearance off the bench in the opening test later today after he presented to team medical staff with a swollen ankle. It's been assessed as acute inflammatory arthritis. A timeline for a return to play has not yet been determined. Simon Parker takes Signer's spot on the bench at Ellis Park. It's dawned a stunning day in Johannesburg, heading for a high of 25 degrees and perfect conditions for the 5 p.m. local time kickoff, 3 a.m. in New Zealand. In Johannesburg with the All Blacks, Elliot Smith.
0: And you can catch live commentary on Newstalk ZB Sport and iHeartRadio. The Black Sticks men are level at 2-2 with Wales to start the third quarter of their Hockey World Cup game in the Netherlands. Auckland City have won their 14th OFC Men's Champions League football final 2-0. They beat Central Coast Honiara. And it's another record-extending triumph for City, with New Zealand's dominance of the OFC region continuing. Bangladesh have come back to earth after Australia bowled them out for 64 runs on day one of the second cricket test in Mackay. The good form from Pat Cummings' side follows their historic loss to the Tigers last weekend. Pace bowler Mitchell Starc took 5 wickets and 22 balls to run through Bangladesh's top order today. That's Newstalk ZB News and Sport to 9:06. We're back with Romaine Travers next. 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Brief rain tomorrow afternoon or evening. Gisborne and Hawke's Bay, mainly fine. A few spots of rain tomorrow. From Waitomo to Wellington and

0: Wairarapa, and for the central high country, Nelson and Marlborough. Isolated showers turning to rain in the morning, possibly heavy, becoming fine from Kapiti to Nelson and Marlborough tomorrow afternoon. Canterbury, high cloud tonight, scattered rain tomorrow, mostly along the high country. Otago and mainland Southland, fine spells tonight, but patchy rain in Southland tonight. Showers tomorrow, heavy at times with hail and snow down to about 500 metres. From Buller to Fiordland and for Stewart Island, period of rain or showers, heavy at times with squally thunderstorms and hail. Snow down to 400 metres in Fiordland tomorrow. Chatham Islands, cloudy periods with showers tomorrow. Quickly back to the big games, the Warriors ahead of the Rabbitohs 32-26 and Bay of Plenty still ahead of Taranaki 28-19. I'm Joe Gilfillan. That's News Talk ZB, news, sport and weather to 7 past 9.
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0: Kia ora, good evening, welcome. This is In My Day. I'm Roman Travers, with you through till 12. There's a free phone number that is so delicious. Get stuck into it. 0800 80 1080 to tell your story. 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Click on contact. There's numbers, there's texty bits, there's emaily bits and bobs. It's incredible what's on there. And you can also find the In My Day podcast as well, or wherever you get your podcast from. iHeartRadio is a great place to get that. 9292 is the text. Did I say that? My email is roman@newstalkzb.co.nz. And tonight we're talking about the fact that if you live long enough, you'll collect some amazing photos of everybody, including yourself. And often back in the day, if a photo was taken in and around the kitchen, it would have been mum or grandma, always with an apron. They always had a pinny on. People were very sensible back in the day. They wore an apron. And I always think I should put an apron on after I've splashed something all down my front, but I do have an apron. What are you looking at when you look in the old photos? Who's wearing what? You don't see people with bare feet, do you, so much, unless they're at the beach. You wouldn't see people wearing bare feet in a very formal photograph. It's normally quite the thing to get dressed up for a photo, school photos included. Awards, prize givings, functions where you're meeting someone of great importance, like Harmony, who sent me the photo of his dad meeting the Reagans, Nancy and Ronald. I'm dying to hear that story, Harmony. Let's talk about the fashions that have changed in terms of everything. The house, the car, the motorbike. Children's toys that might be in the pictures as well from Christmas and birthdays. That first bike, which you look back now and go, crikey, it was a death trap. Skateboards, all that kind of stuff. What are you looking at in the old photos? 0800 80 1080 9292 the text. And of course, on this day back in 1904, it's the only time they can really pinpoint the first time that the kiwi bird was used to unofficially symbolise New Zealand and New Zealanders. And it was published in the New Zealand Free Lance. The cartoon was by Blomfeld. And that, it's a long time ago now, but you might have seen that several times overseas, attached to somebody's uniform or just someone with it on a T-shirt or something. You go, oh, there's another Kiwi. I'd like to hear those stories too. Somewhere far flung, like on some iceberg in Antarctica or something, you saw, oh, look at that, there's a Kiwi. 11 past 9, 0800 80 1080. G'day, Sharky.
1: G'day, Roman. Enjoyed the show. I've been just finished doing line haul all the way from Taranaki up to Tauranga.
0: Yeah.
1: And been listening in the whole time. So, a photo that we have in our family of my great-great-grandfather was taken in around, my mum believes it's 1908. And it's quite a big photo, and it's got a oak frame around it, and it's of him leading a bullock team up Queen Street in Auckland with logs.

0: Really? Wow. What, now, what was the... Do you know much about the story behind that?
1: Well, that's what he did. He was like a bullet team leader. And so before, you know, when back then, before trucks and that came along, they used bullet teams to move logs from down at the bottom of the wharf when the logs would come in.
0: Yes.
1: And so it's a photo of him actually standing in front of his bullet team as he's taking these logs up Queen Street.
0: That's incredible. I know that I've spoken to a bloke years ago who told me that logs were floated across and into Auckland's harbour from Coromandel back in the day when they were milling the big logs.
1: Yeah, so that's it's a beautiful photo. It's like it's old, it's very old, but it's still really clear. And yeah, so that's a cool photo that we have in our family. And then on the other side, we've got a photo from 90, the First World War. My great-great-grandfather on my dad's side, he was a sergeant in the First World War. And so we've got a photo of him and his outfit that he had on. So he served in the First World War and the Second World War. But yeah, that photo of him, which funnily enough, that photo is actually on the side of Te Papa.
0: Oh, is that right?
1: So his, his photo is on the side of Te Papa.
0: See, that's what a place to have a family photo. That's incredible.
1: Yeah. So that's quite cool for us, and it's very special to us.
0: Heck yeah.
1: And I'm loving the RTR music interlude that you play on your show.
0: Doesn't it just? Yeah, that's the Commodores and Machine Gun, the start of Ready to Roll back in the day, as you say. Yeah.
1: Oh yeah, you'd watch Ready to Roll before you went to the skating rink on a Saturday night. Yeah.
0: How cool is that?
1: I'm getting old.
0: It's just that's one of the reasons why we chose that theme was it was such an important part of our lives growing up, knowing what the number one song was. You had Casey Kasem in the afternoon with American Top 40, which seemed to take all weekend to get through, and then you had Ready to Roll, which was only an hour. They can't have played too many songs in a commercial hour on television. It would have been one of the top rating shows. And then what, did a dog show follow that with John Gordon? Saturday nights were brilliant on TV once upon a time. These days I couldn't be bothered turning it on. Good on you, Sharky. Nice to hear from you. I'm intrigued by the bullocks and not Clydesdales, not horses. I wonder why bullocks were used. Maybe it was a cheaper animal to use. But a lot of streets in CBDs, for example, I don't know about Queen Street, I don't know about Wellington, but the width of the street was designed from a practical point of view so that a bullock team could do a U-turn without having to go backwards and forwards. That's certainly the case in Melbourne, the design of the street, so that bullock teams could do U-turns and get back to the port, pick up more stuff and take it into town. Good on you, Sharky, and look at you now. You're now a distant relative of who you're speaking about, doing much the same thing but in a very nice truck, which would be so much easier. 9:15, thank you. Welcome to you, Harmony.
2: Hey, Roman. Hey, I've just got to say that there are no photographs of my 6th great-grandfather, but there are many paintings have been made of him on my mother's side from North Carolina, and his name was Edward Teach. And have you seen the Our Flag Means Death series at all?
0: I think I have. Yeah, it was quite the piratey type thing.
2: Yeah, Edward Teach was Blackbeard the Pirate. I'm the 6th great grandson of Blackbeard the Pirate.
0: Good Lord.
2: My brother's done the research on it too and verified that it's true. So, but hopefully I'm not doing what he did. Anyway.
0: Hey, Harmony, just take me back to the comment you made about the paintings and not photographs. That would have been quite posh, wouldn't it, to have someone paint you?
2: Yeah, I think I've seen some of the paintings of Blackbeard the Pirate, you know, and they vary wildly, you might say. You know, some of them make him look like a, you know, almost respectable, and others make him look like an absolute madman.

0: So, which he probably was. Hey, but the photos I sent you, the first one of my dad and Ronald and Nancy Reagan, and I like to use this one sometimes when I get in social media battles with some of the maggots overseas, because they'll accuse me of being this or that, or being in my mom's basement or something like that. So I say, hey, what can you tell me about these people? And they usually shut out pretty quickly once I let them know who the one guy is. Well, Reagan there is not the president. He was the governor of California at the time.
1: Mm-hmm.
0: And my dad had just been elected the president of the National Electrical Contractors Association. And he was actually reelected twice after that.
1: Gee.
0: So, and this was at one of their national conventions that they had every year. And Ronald and Nancy Reagan were the guests of honor.
1: It can't have been terribly long before he became president, because he looks very similar to all the shots I've seen of him, just a bit younger maybe.
0: Yeah, when did he become president? It was around 1980 or something. Let's see. I think it was after Jimmy Carter.
2: Oh, okay.
0: So I don't know exactly the year, but it was not that long anyway. He was still relatively young comparatively. The other photo there is Bob Hope.
1: Yes.
0: You know, the comedian Bob Hope. And there's quite a similarity if you see that photo of the profiles of the two of them. That's why I call it the two Bobs of Hope.
1: Yes.
0: And the irony of the whole thing is that when my dad was president of NECA, the National Electrical Contractors Association, they're the ones that built all the nuclear power plants. And I was an anti-nuclear protester. So those years were, what do I say? They were wild. I was always promoting alternative energy. And part of the reason I ended up in New Zealand was that it was nuclear free.
1: Mm-hmm.
0: That's one of the reasons I wanted to stay. So,
1: what year did you come to New Zealand Harmony?
0: 1987.
1: Okay. So I've just done a bit of research for you in the background there. So Ronald Reagan, the 40th president of the US, he served two terms, January 81 to January 89. Yeah, he was the 33rd governor of California and a Hollywood actor, as you would know. Now, what is it your dad's wearing around his neck? Is that a medal?
0: I don't know. You're the one that's the first time I actually noticed that.
1: Ah.
0: When you said that, it's like a ribbon of some sort with something tucked into his waistcoat there. So I don't know. It might have been the medal for having won the election or...
1: Yes.
0: I don't know that much about that particular event.
1: It could simply be to know the thing that you wore when you were at meetings like that, to show people that you were the president of that particular organization, because it looks like the fact that it's tucked into his waistcoat shows me perhaps that he put the medal on and then his waistcoat, then the jacket, because normally you'd have that medal out showing people, wouldn't you?
0: Oh, he was pretty mellow guy.
1: Oh, there you go.
0: Maybe he's just being humble.
1: Yeah, exactly.
0: Yeah.
1: What other great photos have you got, Harmony?
0: Well, there's one I've been trying to find, and I've got it somewhere, and if I can find it, I'll send it along to you. But it was one of me and my dog from our local paper, the Toledo Blade, and I was probably around 1960, 61. And I wrote a letter to then President Dwight David Eisenhower.
1: Oh.
0: And I got a letter back.
1: Ooh.
0: From the White House.
1: Mm-hmm.
0: And, of course, it was probably the same letter that a lot of people got, you know, and it was beautifully embossed. And, you know, it was something that you want to put on your mantelpiece and so forth. But
1: yes.
0: My mother picked up on it and she rang the paper and they came out and sort of did this story on me and my dog and me writing to the president. And they made a lot of assumptions that I don't know where they got it. You know, I was in support of his stand on the U-2 plane incident, which I knew nothing about.
1: Propaganda, know? Right? Propaganda. But, wow.
0: Yeah, great. So, the last thing I want to say was, have you seen the video of the Kiwis wrestling match? The two Kiwi birds? If you haven't seen it, it's awesome. It was on just in the last week or so, and they were going at it. You know, it's like a wrestling match with swords. You know,

0: And they've got these razor sharp claws.
1: They certainly do.
0: They were chasing each other all over the show. It's actually funny because nobody gets hurt, you know.
1: But no, that's a story I have heard, but I haven't seen that footage, Harmony. I'll dig that out at some point. No doubt someone will probably send me a link to it or something like that. But yeah, you're right about the feet. When I was working for Doc and you put your hand down into the hole where the kiwi burrow was, you had to do it quite gently, but you had to do it quite quickly as well. Otherwise, you'd be copping a whole lot of that backpedaling with the feet. It's their only defence mechanism, isn't it? The humble kiwi. I love the kiwi bird. Good on you, Harmony. Great stories and great photos. It's very hard to describe. You can describe a photo, but to see Harmony's dad on the stage there with his medal tucked in into his waistcoat. His dad's very dapper. Quite a fashionable looking waistcoat. A bit of a contrast between the suit and that. The medal tucked in, and he's beaming at Nancy and Ronald Reagan standing on the stage beside him. Good stuff. Unusual, isn't it? It's amazing what people have in their collections. Thank you, Harmony. 23 past 9. I'm not sure who this is from. Who's this email from? It's come from your cell phone as a pixed. So I don't have... Oh, your name's at the bottom. Donna. Thank you, Donna. 3 photos of my parents. And you've taken a photo in a beautiful old album with the black pages and the little corner things that hold the photos. And it's very lovely. You've got 3 photos in a row, rectangles. And it's lovely that the shots that all your parents at different stages of their life, your mum has got a handbag in each of the photos. And it's just nice to see the fashions, the suit, your dad's suit trousers, quite sort of, baggy, I guess, is the fashion it would have been back then. Your mum's wearing a lovely hat in the first photo. Yeah, obviously that's a very important photo for you, and they're lovely black and white photos, Donna, so thank you for sending that through. Have a look through your old albums, how our fashions have changed, particularly for you. And what are the earliest photos, like Harmony was talking about there, about his dad? Do you have photos that go way, way back, like a previous caller talking about a relative who's now on the side of Te Papa in his army uniform? That's very special indeed, isn't it? 24 past 9, 0800 80 10 80.
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1: 26 past 9 here through till 12. 0800 80 1080 is the best way to get in touch, or you can text 9292. Oh, what? Wow. Hey there, what's happened to

0: Roman, the man talking right now doesn't sound like him.
1: Oh.
0: Or maybe it's AI. Maybe I'm AI, artificially inseminated. No, hang on, artificial intelligence. Well, I've got plenty of that. No, it's me. Why don't I sound like me? What am I doing differently? Maybe it's your radio. It sounds weird. This next text starts off with woo-hoo.
1: Woo-hoo!
0: The Warriors won. They are now top of the ladder, 1 point ahead of the Panthers. Yeah, boy, so happy, says Lisa. I can tell, Lisa. It's a very expressive text. Roman, there were photos in my grandma's album of her, my great aunt and her daughter, dressed in their best clothes, photographed in Queen Street by a roaming photographer. He would ask you if you wanted your photo taken, then give you his card, and at a later date you would pursue. Oh, purchase, maybe? It's a bit funny. I've got you, though. Purchase the photos and buy the ones that you wanted. Yeah, the street photographers, I don't know when that became a fashionable thing. I don't think it would have started here. I could be wrong. I'd imagine it was done all around the world. But my mother's got a lovely photo of her mum, and I can't, oh, is it you or is it one of your sisters? I'm asking my mother now, who's now yelling at the radio. On Lambton Quay in Wellington. It would have been quite the thing. You can't do that these days, walk up to a random stranger, take their photo and say, do you want to buy this? What? You give them a quick kick in the toolbox and keep walking, wouldn't you? Hi there, Roman. The Wānaka fire seems to be getting bigger. Yeah, that was in the news. What's going on with the Wānaka fire? Strange time of the year to be having a fire in the tundra. Roman, that was very interesting. My great-grandfather, George, was a sergeant in World War One. I'm in Wellington, so I'm going to go to Te Papa and have a look. Yeah, that's great. What a great thing to see, one of your relatives like that on the wall of Te Papa. Oh, Roman, the mayor she was thinking of was Gary Moore. I always think of the musician, Gary Moore. He was the mayor up until 2007, says Barbara, with a laughy face. Hi, Roman, I've got a photo of me standing next to Rob Muldoon. I was a dancer in a folk dance company and we danced at a national party function, says Kathy. Nothing's changed. Mind you, most of the National Party are folk dancers. I've got a photo with Rob Muldoon as well. I was dressed up as... What was I dressed up as? It was a Harlequin Theatre production, and we had to go to the Regent Theatre in Masterton. Rob Muldoon walks in the front door and... and he wanted a photo with me. I don't know why. I was in tights. That's a bit creepy. The fact that I was wearing tights. I think I was dressed as Robin Hood. Or maybe it was a transvestite. I can't remember. It's a long time ago. Oh, wait. Yeah. And I can remember I was about 12, and I think I was the same height as Sir Robert Muldoon. 9:30, 0800 80 1080. Roman, you sound quite different on my radio too, says June. Well, I don't know what I can do differently. What's happened to me? I've changed. Just give your radio a good whack. That might work. Give it a good whack and then see what happens. I might sound a whole lot better or worse.
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2: We have had 8 years and still our police don't have body cams. The cameras improve safety for police and the public and provided greater transparency. What on earth is the holdup?
3: Auckland City Rail link hasn't even opened, but it's already receiving noise complaints. I think we're still, what is it, mid-September that they open? So it's still another month away. Come on, get on with it.
4: What are they doing? Adding extra chandeliers.
1: Every view from every angle. 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You lived it. We remember it. In My Day with Roman Travers. 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
5: 27 to 10. Hi, Roman. I've got sepia pictures of my grandmother and her daughter walking down Lambton Quay in 1945. It would have been a great way to make money because A, people didn't have cameras, and B, that's not true. Of course people had cameras. No, what was I meant to say then? I don't think cameras would have been something that everybody had. So of course if someone was taking your photo and they came across as a professional photographer, yeah, why not? Especially when you're all dressed up in your gloves and your handbag and your hat, stockings, shoes. The way that people dressed was quite lovely back in the day. Mind you, in Wellington you'd probably need to be. Hi there, Noel.
6: Hello. I've got photographs taken of me about 75 years ago.
5: Yeah.
6: I was on stage at the St. James Theatre with my grandfather, who was a sword swallower.
5: Good Lord. In Wellington?
6: Yes.
5: What the heck? A sword swallower?
6: Yes.
5: Wow. And was that all he ever did, or was that like a part-time gig?
6: Oh, no, he did a lot of stuff on stage, like swinging clubs and all that sort of stuff.
5: Swinging clubs, like, you know, for people who weren't sure whether they wanted a man or a woman, that kind of...
6: No.
5: Oh, you mean like a swing, actual... Yeah. Wow.
6: But it was at St. James Theatre, and I was 14, I'm 89 now.
5: Fantastic, Noel. And it's a beautiful theatre, isn't it, in Wellington?
6: Yeah, it's lovely.
5: It is. There's one that's being done up in Auckland as well with the same name, I think. It's quite remarkable to see these things being done. What other old photos have you got, Noel?
6: Some race horses and things that we were involved with.
5: Ah. And where would they have been trained? In Trentham?
6: No, Fielding.
5: Oh, yeah. Fielding. Okay.
6: They used to race all around the place.
5: Yeah.
6: We won the Desert Gold Stakes at Trentham.
5: Oh, good stuff. All right.
6: Yeah.
5: This might be a really dumb question, but how back in those days were the horses transported from Fielding to Trentham?
6: Just in a big truck.
5: Same thing, right? Just a horse truck. Yep.
6: Yeah.
5: Okay. That's quite the journey, isn't it? Yeah.
6: We had a Christmas party for our jockey, who was a famous jockey.
5: Yes.
6: It was great fun.
5: I bet it was too. And what about your old school photos, Noel? Were they quite formal? What were you dressed in?
6: I can't remember much.
5: No.
6: I was in Tower Flat.
5: Oh, yeah? Was that the name of the school?
6: Yeah, that was the name of the town.
5: Oh. Tower Flat.
6: Yeah. It's now called Tower.
5: I didn't realise it had the flat part going back. Is that right?
6: Huh. Well, it used to, yes.
5: Is that because it wasn't hilly, so they just described it as they saw it?
6: Yeah, well, we lived on the hill. There were 17 houses there when we moved there.
5: Good Lord. Yeah. When was the last time you were at the Bucket Tree restaurant?
6: A long time ago.
5: Yeah.
6: There was a man who owned that. His name was Florio Zandi.
5: That's a name, isn't it?
6: That's right. He was Italian. And we were up on the hills one day, and he was up there trying to get a couple of his cows to take back to the yard, and he got out of the stock whip.
5: Oh.
6: And whipped these cows.
5: Psh.
6: We didn't like it very much.
5: No. That's quite the crack, though. He wouldn't have been hitting them with it, would he? Because they normally just crack it.
6: Oh, I'm not sure about that.
5: Okay. And so he owned the Bucket Tree restaurant.
6: Yeah, well, it wasn't a restaurant in those days.
5: What was it?
6: It was his house.
5: Oh, okay.
6: He had a farm there.
5: Isn't that incredible to think there would have been

0: The farm there.
1: Yeah, that's right.
0: Progress Knoll. So they've dropped the flat. It's just Tawa now.
1: That's right.
0: Mm. And he's still in the area?
1: No, I live in Pamperam.
0: Yes. Good gardening up that way.
1: What?
0: Good gardening.
1: I don't do that.
0: No, but you can look at them. There's some lovely gardens in the Paraparaumu Waikanae. It's beautiful. Yeah.
1: It's a great place to live.
0: Yes, I can imagine. Noel, you've been an absolute treasure to chat with. Thank you. I've enjoyed the chat very much. We could talk about the bucket tree. I don't think we will, though. I've got a great question to do with the bucket tree. If you don't know what the bucket tree is, it's the highlight of Tawa. As you're driving into Tawa off the motorway heading north, you go into Tawa, handbrake slide, straighten her up, and there on the right-hand side is the bucket tree. It's like it might be a variegated macrocarpa. Macrocarpas, of course, from California. Took off big time here rurally usually. And they've shaped it into a upside-down bucket. I don't know why you do that, but it's become quite the landmark. And Noel said it used to be a farm with an Italian whose name I can't and won't try to pronounce again, who whipped his cows. It's funny what you remember, isn't it? 22 to 10. 0800 80 1080 9292 on the text. I'm giving you time. I'm just tapping my pen to make you realise that I'm not in a rush. That's a highlighter. And this is a desk bell. Oh, I'm not going to play with all my toys, but you've got time to call is the point. You've got 2 hours and 22 minutes. 0800 80 1080. Dig out the photos, take your time, and tell me the stories in behind them. Oh, no, the question about the bucket tree. Oh, I'm going back now. Can we go back? Yeah, thank you. That's the point I wanted to get to, was the question around the bucket tree was who's got a photo of the bucket tree when it was just a tiny little sapling shoved in the ground in the Italian dairy farmer's front lawn? That'd be the story I want to hear. I'd also like to know if someone's got old photos of Oriental Bay when the tram was rolling past and getting in the way. I'd love to see or hear about them from you. 0800 80 1080.
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0: 19 to 10. 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

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Looking forward to your stories as we hurtle through the evening. We're hurtling. Lots of texts here. I'll catch up on those before I get to the Mutton Birds. A big hit for them 30 years ago. Roman, was Noel called Noel Mudgway, a jockey from Fielding? I come from Fielding, says the texter. Oh, look, I don't know. Noel could probably call the producer back and let the team know if he wants to. 0800 80 1080. Hi, Roman. Sketch of my father at Sumner Beach with his sister about 1897. A sketch. So would that be the same as like a photographer? There was someone at the beach who was happy to do your sketch. Okay. I'm just guessing. That's quite lovely. Roman, I can remember as a child catching the tram in the centre of New Plymouth out to Fitzroy, says Trish. I didn't realise that New Plymouth had trams. I guess all cities did. Dunedin, imagine if they had the trams going up and down the hills in Dunedin, so it wouldn't matter if it was icy and skatey. Hi, Roman, was that Noel Mudgway, the last caller? Was he the jockey from Fielding? Oh, there's a few of you have caught on to that. I don't know. He might be galloping towards the phone to let us know, though. Hi, Roman. What was the name of those old movie projectors that you turned the handle and you looked into the machine to view the film? Wasn't that just called a viewfinder? You put that round disc in, didn't you? And you held it up to a relatively bright light and you could see wonderful pictures of things. And they were almost three-dimensional, I think. That's not quite what we're talking about. But some of those would have been real photos that you could have bought to look at other cities of the world and all that kind of stuff. So I'm happy if you want to talk about that. Really? Hi there, Roman. Harmony mentioned the mantelpiece. It took me back to my childhood in the 1950s and 60s in Christchurch. The timber mantelpiece above the lounge fireplace was a place where special and important things sat. For example, Mum and Dad's wedding photo was the centrepiece. An ornamental clock in the china surround. Oh, that sounds nice. Was that a carriage clock, by chance? A couple of special ornaments, a box of matches to light the fire, Mum's packet of cigarettes at one end because her fireside chair was near there. We six children weren't allowed to touch anything on the mantelpiece because all of those things were special or breakable. Yeah, or both. What else do people have on their mantelpiece? Lovely program, says Susan. Good on you, Susan. It sounds like you're running the show with that question. I'm very happy for people to talk about that. And you would find, wouldn't you, that traditionally it would have been photographs on the mantelpiece in the good room. Back in the day, there was a lounge where people were not allowed to. Little people were never allowed in the good room. It was where the priest was ushered to when the priest came to tell you how bad you were, or maybe like when the queen came or someone important like that. Now, Noel might be calling us back to let us know if he was that jockey in Paraparaumu in Fielding. Hi there, man. What's your view on the Labour Party digital medical card? What? No, that's not in my day. That's in my frustration. That's a different show altogether. No. No politics tonight. Of that, I can reassure you. I might just hover here for a moment and read a few more. While our production team has a chat with Noel. I think it's Noel that's calling back through. Hi, Roman. McPhail and Gadsby had Muldoon dressed in black fishnet stockings and suspenders singing, "Do You Think I'm Sexy? Come on, Sugar, Let Me Know." It was hilarious. Wow, and frightening. What do you got there, Isaiah? What did Noel have to say? No, he's not that. No. Oh. Well, that kills a good story. But thank you for calling back, Noel. That was very kind of you. Lucky it's a free phone number, right? 0800 80 1080. Roman, I would have been off like a shot through Sherwood Forest. What do you mean? Roman wouldn't have worried about a run in the tights. Oh, I could run quite fast back then. And being in tights just restricts the blood flow, so you end up running faster before you collapse. But yeah, I don't know why I was dressed up like that. I'm pretty sure it would have been Robin Hood or something. Me and Rob Muldoon on the front page of the Wired Up at Times Age. What a frightening prospect, eh? Wow. It's a good old black and white photo, which I don't think I have anymore. Maybe my mother's still got it. She probably looks at it when she wants a good laugh. Here's the Mutton Birds from 1990.

0: Newstalk ZB, The Mutton Birds from 1996, and Come Around from the album The Envy of Angels. Don McGlashan, what a talented man he is, and a thoroughly nice bloke to chat with too, if you ever get the chance to bump into him. Well, you know, not physically, but just in the flesh department. Always say g'day, he's a cracking euphonium. That's the word, isn't it? He plays the euphonium. No one ever plays that apart from him. And the album Envy of Angels, if you look at the cover, I can still remember the cover. It's a black and white shot of rural New Zealand, rural, and there's a mountain in the background. In the foreground is a concrete lichen-covered angel, which must be in a cemetery, I would imagine. Always wonder where that was taken. So if you are listening, Don, feel free to call through. We'll keep the Don McGlashan hotline open for you, 0800 80 1080. And you might have old photos like that. You've been looking at them for years through the album. No one's ever written on the back. There's no caption to tell you where it was. And you might have some strategic little landmarks. If you're looking for like people to help you, this is the place to get that help. We can help you in so many ways. Well, not many, actually, just with the photo. Describe what you can see and others might recognise exactly where that photo was taken. 0800 80 1080 9292 is the text. 9210.
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7: 7 to 10, and I'll be here through till 12. 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Yeah, 0800 80 1080 is the number to call. From 1978, here's the Little River Band.

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9: Wins for North Harbour and Bay of Plenty in the rugby. More in a moment in sport. It's 10 o'clock. Good evening. I'm Joe Gilfillan. Fire crews are fighting a large vegetation fire in Albert Town near Wanaka this evening. 8 pumping appliances and support vehicles were sent to the blaze, which took hold just before 7:30. Fire and Emergency says there were no houses threatened. Local resident Courtney Winter says the bushland behind the subdivision went up in seconds.
10: People were evacuating their houses, people getting their dogs, their children. It was quite scary, to be honest.
9: Iwi in Tasman say they're taking time to celebrate a monumental land decision. The Nelson 10th Trust Bill passed its final reading in Parliament this week. This will see thousands of hectares of land in the northern South Island returned to descendants of the original owners. There is also more than $400 million in redress and provision for spots like the Abel Tasman Great Walk to stay as public conservation land for at least a quarter of a century. Te Here Anuku Trust spokesperson Karen Saar Johnston says it's a significant case.
11: It's the resolution and the restoration of trust property, in this case land, that we've always owned, and it's now back in our care and protection.
9: A police officer is on a ventilator after he was injured while laying spikes in Palmerston North early this morning. 2 teenagers have been arrested. This morning about 2, the officer was struck along with another officer and a police vehicle on Kairanga Bunnythorpe Road. The driver was allegedly fleeing after earlier failing to stop for police. Police believe the vehicle had been stolen. Central District Commander Superintendent Dion Bennett says the alleged offenders could face charges.
12: They're 14 and 15, so you can imagine that we need to be very thorough, be very careful with our scene examination so that we get the facts right.
9: The Motor Industry Association believes consumers will benefit from keeping and further tweaking the Clean Car Standard. The standard requires vehicle importers to meet emissions

0: targets, and the government's confirmed those rules will stay in place and targets will be reviewed. MIA spokesperson Amy Wiley says it means people can have the latest technology at more competitive prices.
1: It's a really positive and pleasing development. Now, deciding to keep it is what we know today. We're going to keep the clean vehicle standard, but what those targets and settings look like will be determined in the next stages over the coming months.
0: Weight loss treatments are increasingly turning up at drug checking clinics. Know Your Stuff says 92% of all substances tested between April last year and March were what people expected. And now the service is reporting a spike in weight loss drugs like peptides going through its clinics. General Manager Casey Spearin warns Know Your Stuff testing currently cannot confirm peptides or what they claim to be.
2: However, we know that based on all of the other drug checking that we do, just because something isn't necessarily legal or safe, people still continue to do that.
0: Canada has suspended trade talks with the United States and is now vowing to match Donald Trump's tariffs dollar for dollar. The United States president has threatened to impose a 50% levy on nearly $33.5 billion worth of Canadian goods. President Trump's initial deadline was pushed back earlier in the week when the two sides were reportedly close to a deal. But now Canadian Prime Minister Mark Carney says some last-minute changes from the United States side are not fair, not economic, and have called into question the reliability of any deal. News Talk ZB Sport. The Warriors have jumped to top spot on the NRL ladder with a 45-26 win over the Rabbitohs in Sydney, scoring their highest points total of the season. The Warriors' 24-point lead was cut briefly to 6 with 20 minutes to go. Two late Warriors tries settled the nerves before 5-8 Luke Hansen struck a field goal on the final hooter on Sky Sport.
3: Harris Davina right in front of the post. They're going to go!
0: The field goal inched the Warriors past previous competition leaders Penrith on points differential. The Warriors women will be without their skipper for tomorrow afternoon's game with the NRLW leading Roosters in Sydney. RPE Nichols has been ruled out for up to 4 weeks with a hand injury. Emantina Paki will cover fullback as one of many shifting parts. A late change to the All Blacks bench for the first test against South Africa in Johannesburg tomorrow morning. Loose forward Anton Segner has been replaced by Simon Parker. Segner presented with a swollen ankle, which has been assessed as acute inflammatory arthritis. As yet, there's no date for his return. The encounter is a mouth-watering first matchup of All Blacks pace versus Springboks power. All Blacks centre Quinn Tupaia believes head coach Dave Rennie and attack coach Mike Blair have harnessed the best parts of Super Rugby's free-flowing attacking style. Rennie's up-tempo play has been a familiar feeling for Tupaia.
4: Super Rugby teams try to play with pace and a positive outlook on the game. Yeah, there's been big emphasis on our attack, wanting to move the ball. Hurricanes and Chiefs did it the best throughout the season, and there's aspects of those games and the way we want to play. So, yeah, everyone's used to it now, and it's flowing quite nicely.
0: Our rugby man Elliot Smith commentates from 3 in the morning on News Talk ZB Sport and iHeartRadio. And in the NPC, Bay of Plenty have beaten Taranaki 28-24 in Rotorua. North Harbour beat Auckland 27-19 in Albany. That's News Talk ZB News and Sport to 6 past 10. We're back with Roman Travers next. News Talk ZB Weather Watch 24/7 from Northland to Waikato, as well as Coromandel and Bay of Plenty, mainly fine. Brief rain tomorrow afternoon or evening. Gisborne and Hawke's Bay, mainly fine. A few spots of rain tomorrow. From Waitomo to Wellington and Wairarapa, and for the Central High Country, Nelson and Marlborough, isolated showers turning to rain in the morning, possibly heavy, becoming fine from Kapiti to Nelson and Marlborough tomorrow afternoon. Canterbury, high cloud tonight, scattered showers tomorrow, mostly along the high country. Otago and mainland Southland, fine spells tonight, but patchy rain in Southland tonight. Showers tomorrow, heavy at times, with hail and snow down to about 500 metres. From Buller to Fiordland and for Stewart Island, periods of rain or showers, heavy at times with squally thunderstorms and hail. Snow down to 400 metres in Fiordland tomorrow. Chatham Islands, cloudy periods, showers tomorrow. I'm Joe Gilfillan. That's News Talk ZB, news, sport and weather to 7 past 10.
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Good evening and welcome. This is In My Day. I'm Roman Travers, he's Isaiah, and he's taking phone calls on 0800 80 1080. It's good to have you along tonight. There's only 2 hours to go. Well, not even that now. Not when you're taking GDP and inflation. Yeah, less than 2 hours now. Looking through all of the old photo albums. Do you still do that? You know when people pop around, you go, oh, I must show you. And they pretend they're interested as you go through every single photo album. They've seen them before. And you can't remember whether they have or not. So you show them anyway. What are your favourite photo albums? What part of your life did you love the most? And do you have any of those wonderful antiquated photos that have been kept beautifully? People used to take a lot of pride in mounting the photos in those albums with the lovely little corners. They were white or black. And the page, of course, was usually that lovely black paper. And then you had that kind of a sheet of, what do you call that, tissuey kind of paper? It's really nice. It was actually quite posh, wasn't it? It was quite lovely. It was quite bougie. Which is going to annoy that teacher again, or probably text me very soon. If you want to text, it's 9292, but 0800 80 1080 for your stories. Much better when you tell them. So what have you got? What sort of albums? What kind of lineage can you go back to in your photos? You might be lucky enough to have inherited a whole lot of really ancient photos from your family before they came to New Zealand, from other parts of the world. No one's actually spoken about the old motorbikes and tractors and cars and things that people were perched around or in. You can imagine back in the day when you were the first family to have a motor car, and that sense of pride in photos that would have been taken almost certainly as the horse was sent down the road. Out with the old, in with the new. Then you've got the fashions of the hats, men's and women's hats, of course. We were talking about Brill Cream as well. Brill Cream itself is an interesting product, isn't it? I don't even know what Brill Cream is. It's just oily, kind of shiny stuff that makes you look oily and shiny, really. Actually, just on that, a bit of an extra for train spotters. Brill Cream was first introduced in 1928 in Birmingham in England by a small company called County Chemicals. At a time when men's grooming options were largely limited to heavy pomades and oil-based formulas, Brill Cream brought something refreshingly modern, a light in-texture cream made with water and oil emulsion. Well, it doesn't actually sound that good, does it? Its original formula included water, mineral oil, beeswax and lanolin, creating a soft, creamy product that held the hair in place without hardening or flaking. And when you look at those old photos, particularly with men who have the short back and sides, but a lot of hair on top that's kind of not sort of caught or wettily combed over, although it may have been, it just kind of, there was a lot up there that was kind of pushed into place. So when they had a shower or went swimming, it must have looked very funny. And this, I guess, Brill Cream was waterproof, so you could just keep your unusual looking hairdo in place. The product, Brill Cream, was quickly adopted by British barbers and gentlemen who wanted to look well-groomed with a shiny finish without the greasy build-up. The name Brill Cream is a blend of brillantine and cream, which accurately captures that hybrid nature of what it does. The brand's early identity revolved around sophistication and simplicity. A single dab could create a clean, sharp look. Isn't that one of the old sayings, a little dab will do? A little dab will do. Hang on, that's the Flintstones. No, Brill Cream. From an there's a lot of history. I won't keep reading. But you only need a little bit, don't you? You put a little bit in your fingertips, you rub it around, and then it goes in your hair. I've never, ever used it. Never used it. But you can still buy Brill Cream. Did women ever use it? Did you live in a household where perhaps the women in the house liked using Brill Cream as well? Was it an easy thing to use for women to hold hair in place as well? Or was that all done with hat pins and hats and things? 0800 80 1080. Just a bit of an extra there for the Brill Cream train spotters. Photographs, and also it was this day back in 1900.

before that the very first use of the kiwi bird to unofficially symbolise New Zealanders was used. It was in a cartoon printed in the New Zealand Freelance. So there you go. There's a bit of stuff for you to get into. You might have seen people overseas in your photos wearing a kiwi. You may have travelled overseas with a kiwi insignia on something, which was the catalyst for a conversation with people you didn't know or from people that you did know. You're standing in the middle of Istanbul. Next thing, Brian from Pahia Tours tapping you on the shoulder saying, I recognise that kiwi symbol. And you sat down for a kebab together. 0800 80 1080 is the number. It's a beautiful number. No one does a phone number like we do. And it's free. 0800 80 1080. You might have heard that before. You might have heard this before too. It's Split Ends from 1980. It's an absolute cracker.

News Talk ZB and Split Ends, I Hope I Never, from 1980. Now, Tim Finn, when he recorded that, was 27. He's now not 27, he's 74. And his voice is still just as good. His vibrato, the way he carries a note, his piano playing, everything still as good as it was all those years ago in 1980, at the age of 74, having just toured New Zealand and Australia with an album, apparently. An album not too far away. Ooh, well, I'm excited. Imagine being able to sing like that still all those years later, and not just in the shower, on the stage in front of so many people. Absolutely brilliant. I loved the tour, by the way. You can never get enough of Split Ends, could you? 18 past 10. Yeah, Split Ends, you might see that in the photos that you're looking at too, with Auntie Margaret with her wild hair or something. Oh, she's got a bad case of Split Ends. Or who had the mad hairdos? What was the fashion like when you're looking back in those photos? The clothing, the hairdos. And when you look at the towns that the photos were taken in, I'd love someone to send me through some old photos of places like Oriental Bay before it went bonkers, which is probably hard to find really. It's always been a busy spot for ice creams. And the tram used to run around there as well. Some beautiful architecture. Yeah, the history of the towns and the cities and the photos that you've got as well, and how that's changed. 19 past 10 here through till 12, 0800 80 10 80.

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9: Cody Taylor's starting hooker, of course, he's with us from the Republic. Is the aura of the All Blacks still there in South Africa?
10: There's a lot of All Black fans over here, especially in Cape Town and that. 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
10: 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So if we get a couple good opportunities, I feel like we can have a good crack at the series.
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0: 22 past 10. Awesome music. Thank you, Roman. Nice to hear from you. Thank you. Kia ora, Roman. I just want to say I love ZB FM from Evelyn in Mount Roskill. I've never thought of it that way. ZB FM. I guess we are, unless you're on AM or iHeartRadio. Roman, it was a little dabble do. A little dabble do. A little dabble do. So not a little dabble do you. A little dabble do. Was it ever a jingle? Was there a Brill Cream ad? A little dabble do. A diddle doddle do. Beat a little dabble do. I don't know. I'm just thinking, maybe I should record a Brill Cream. No, you can still buy it, by the way. And then all the gels came in, didn't they? We all had gel that used to be hideous. It would go hard and horrible in your hair and you give someone an injury if you headbutted them or something. Unintentionally, at a disco is what I meant. Hi there, Amanda. The members of our air forces were referred to as the Brill Cream Boys. Men all over looked very smart when they used it on their hair. As usual, enjoying your show and you. Cheers, says Daryl. Good on you, Daryl. I've never been enjoyed by anyone, but thank you. Hi, Roman. My dad used Brill Cream and people would have to cover the back of their chairs and couches because it would leave a greasy mark, says Diane. Good on you, Diane. Who remembers the Kumars at number 10? They never took the plastic off the couches. And now I understand why people do that. I'm going to get my... Actually, I might do that. Actually, I might get the couch vacuum packed. It's not a silly idea, is it? Then you could spill everything everywhere and it doesn't matter. Hi, Roman. Women used hairspray and they sprayed it up into a

beehive like Marge Simpson, which brings back a very vivid memory for me. There was a woman in Woolworths in Masterton, and it was a department store. Woolworths, a department store. They had the supermarket on one side and the department store on the other. And she had, was she there? I think she was. She was only 3'4". But because she had a beehive, she was 6'9". She had the most remarkable, it was like a blonde hair version of a very tall turban. I wonder what happened to her. I think she went to the Catholic Church. Oh, she'll be in heaven by now. With a hairdo like that, could be hard to get her through the gate, I guess. Hiram, man, thinking about kiwis, whatever happened to the giant kiwi on top of the Kiwi Bacon Factory in Eden Terrace, Auckland? When did they take it down and where is it now? Thank you, Tara and Ross. I love a joint effort on the text, Tara and Ross, thank you. I don't know, I'm only in Auckland since 2016. So I'm not really qualified to say, although on New North Road, the old Kiwi Bacon Factory still has that insignia, still has the painting, the picture on the side. And I think it's now an office block or something like that. It's not a bacon factory. Just up the road from the Opportunity Party headquarters, which looks really dodgy. It looks like a gang headquarters. It's got this high fence. So what am I going into here? Parliament is the answer. Roman, watching Liam Lawson driving in the F1 race in the Netherlands, the commentator just said, "This is impressive stuff from Lawson." So good to hear comments like that regarding Liam. Regard says, "Di." Oh, I thought you were going to say something about a Kiwi, Diane. Yes, he's racing at the moment, or what are they doing? Some kind of a qualifying thing. Roman, the mutton birds, love it, exclamation mark. Thank you, says Nick. Good on you, Nick. So do I. Yeah, it's a great album, that Envy of Angels. Hi, Roman. I used to record the news on a video player in the 1990s and then fast forward through the ads. Can't do that these days with on demand. There are always ads, says Ben. Oh, no, the secret to that, Ben, is to just never watch it. And then you won't be stressed out at all by the news or the inability to fast forward. We've got all the news you need all the time right here without the pictures. Hi, Roman. I've got some, actually online you've got pictures. Roman, I've got some old family photos from my grandmother, colourised. I love them all, but my favourite is of my grandmother. Her mother, her grandmother and great-grandmother. 4 generations. I think my great-grandfather was the photographer and knew the importance of photos for future generations. The sad thing about that is that he was never in them, or very rarely was he in them. Isn't that sad? And then cameras got the remote. Do you remember the remote with the steel kind of chrome pin thing with the cord running back to the camera? And then you got really flash with the self timer. Yeah, some of those photos are very, very stodgy. Others are quite funny. There must be the odd photo that was taken with the person running back towards the camera when the self timer was a bit too short, or the person was just too slow. Yeah, let's hear about all of that and also your memories of the Kiwi used as a symbol internationally, and perhaps it was sewn onto a garment as you travelled or onto your backpack. Oddly enough, and it is quite odd, I don't know why, on my pack I had the Scottish flag. It's because I think I did live in Scotland in my travels for 4 months. I found it very hard to leave. I loved it there. So I had the Scottish flag on the back, which was strange because I wasn't Scottish. Just love the place. Where have you seen the Kiwi as a symbol of New Zealand? And perhaps that sparked a conversation for you while you were overseas. I'm happy to have those chats with you. Of course I am. 0800 80 1080 is the free phone number. 9292 the text. Here's Nirvana from 91.

0: News Talk ZB from 1991, one of the original grunge bands, Nirvana, and Come As You Are. You might remember bands like Mudhoney and Pearl Jam, of course, but it's amazing what Seattle put out, isn't it? And Dave Grohl, could there be a more talented musician? There's nothing he can't play. And that was him on the drums, of course, too. Lots of texts coming, and I'll catch up on those soon. And more of your stories, please. If you've got a great story, this is the place to hear it, or at least to speak it so I can hear it. And others. 28 to 11, 0800 80 1080. You know, when you think about the Kiwi, there is no, for me, there's no other symbol of, there's no confusion. You see a Kiwi overseas or here, and you know exactly what it symbolises, don't you? For some, it's the military. For some, it's just home. For some, it's bacon. Or the Mount Bruce Wildlife Centre, as it was once called. Pukaha Mount Bruce now. And I think the Kiwi that was there has been moved into the CBD of Ekatahuna. You'll see it there when you're driving through. It doesn't take long to drive through, so make sure you're looking and driving quite slowly. 27 to 11.
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6: 25 to 11. So when I was in London, I'm just trying to think about whether I saw anything like, oh, there's a Kiwi. It's one of the main reasons you'd never go to Earl's Court because there were more Kiwis there than... I didn't go to London to hang out with Kiwis. Do you know what I mean? Let's go to the church on Sunday. No, thanks. No. A whole lot of Kiwis getting absolutely smashed on a Sunday. I could get smashed anywhere with other people. Thank you very much. But anyway, yeah, the Kiwi, I think I did. I bought a T-shirt at New Zealand House in the Haymarket. For those that remember New Zealand House, it's still there. And the shop underneath it called New Zealand UK News. I bought a dark blue T-shirt with London Kiwis on it. I thought, oh, that's cool. London Kiwis. Yeah. And I ended up wearing that through Africa for 4 months, and no one could read the T-shirt. So it didn't really make a lot of sense. At least I knew where I was from. Hiram, man, I would like to send you a picture of my grandfather with a euphonium in the cycle band in Christchurch. Ah, yes, I think what you're asking is why can't you on the text? It doesn't work on the text, but all you do is you send an email. I'll get it in an email. And my email is roman@newstalkzb.co.nz. Roman, I've got the words to a Brill Cream jingle. Brill Cream, a little dab will do you. Brill Cream, the girls will pursue you. Simply rub a little in your hair. Look, I wouldn't say it's bad. You know, the less you say, the more likely people are to remember. And you've said the name of the product there twice. Twice. You've got it in there twice. The thing is, you've got to have something at the end that says, available now, limited stock, conditions apply. Like that. You've got to have that at the end. What sort of tune would you put with that? Brill Cream, a little dab will do you. Brill Cream, the girls will pursue you. Simply rub a little into your hair. That doesn't really work, does it? You need, the last line needs to rhyme as well. Isaiah, could you work on that for me? Good. Yes, my executive producer, fact finding team leader, he's got the whole crew now working on a jingle. That's brilliant. That's what we pay the team to do. Roman, there was an oil called Makassar oil from South Sulawesi in Indonesia. It's now called, how do I say that? Ujung Pandang. I used to live in, I used to live there. Why do they change the name to a name you can hardly say? Well, I can't because I've never seen that name before. You'd have to call and talk me through how to say that. Hi there, man. Many years before Brill Cream, men used to have Makassar oil. It left stains on the sofa or the lounge chair headrests. So women used to crochet or embroider anti-Makassars to protect the chairs. They often made matching chair arm covers to match, says Jackie. Is that what you call a doily? No one has doilies anymore, that lovely bit of embroidered fabric that you would have on the table beneath a cake stand or something for when Father Mulcahy came to tell you how bad you'd been and how much money you should be giving to the church. Is that what doilies were for? I don't know much about doilies and things. Was it a doily that you dangled on the end of the couch? Was that a doily over the armrest? Or was a doily more of a table and cake thing? I don't know. Roman, remember the big Kiwi on the PDC building in Palmerston North? Regards, says Barry. No, I don't.

0: What happened to that big kiwi? Roman, that kiwi from the bacon factory is on top of the Kiwi Motel in Māngere.
1: Oh.
0: Is it? There must have been lots of those kiwis around the country because, of course, kiwi bacon would have had lots of factories around New Zealand. Hi, Roman, the old Kiwi Bacon Factory kiwi is now at the Auckland Airport Kiwi Hotel, another texter says as well. Roman, I should be able to send you photos by text, but they're not delivered. No, our text machine doesn't work like that. You really just have to send them as an email, roman@newstalkzb.co.nz. Oh, I'm loving this. I'm loving it. Brill cream. A little dab will do. I think it should have had you on the end. A little dab will do you. Do you still use Brill cream? For modern users, washing it out, the whole Brill cream formula, it does actually now rinse out easily. They must have changed the formulation. What do they have in? I said before they had beeswax. You'd never get beeswax out of anything, let alone your hair. Lanolin. Well, you'd be walking around smelling like a sheep's bum, wouldn't you? Which isn't that. Actually, I do love the smell of lanolin. So apparently the modern formulation washes out easy with shampoo and warm water. However, since it contains mineral oil, using a clarifying shampoo once a week can help remove any residual buildup. Ooh. If you prefer a lighter wash, a lighter finish, try mixing Brill cream with a drop of water before applying. What'll you have, mate? Oh, 2 pints of lager and a Brill cream, thank you. Would you like water with that? Oh, yeah. Today's version of Brill cream contains its vintage charm while using updated ingredients to comply with modern cosmetic standards. But still, the nostalgic scent and signature and the texture remain almost unchanged, making it a timeless choice for both classic and contemporary hairstyles. What a load of rubbish! No one's wearing Brill cream. I mean, who would wear Brill cream these days, apart from Shane Jones and Winston Peters? I mean, they've gone back in a time machine in more ways than one, haven't they? Honestly, they probably had Brill cream on their Weet-Bix. Here's Bob Marley, 1978.

0: News Talk ZB, this is In My Day. Satisfy My Soul, Bob Marley and the Wailers from 1978. It's a lovely track, isn't it? The percussion, the drumming and the percussion through that, very clever. And the very subtle undertones of the organ, very, very nice. I quite like that. Lots of great music to come, hopefully more stories as well. 0800 80 1080. Brill Cream. We're not really talking about Brill Cream, but when you think about how that features in so many photos, I don't know what people used before there was Brill Cream. Perhaps they just sort of rubbed themselves all over a sheep, like lanolin. I don't know, what would they have used before there were products you could just go and buy everything, you know? There was a time when you couldn't. If you wanted something, you had to make it. Were people making their own hair products from lanolin and beeswax? Surely that must be the case. If you might have some history on that as well. And the hairdos. Love the hairdo stories. And the way that it was just incredible how something catches on, then all of a sudden everybody's doing it. Hairdressers will know all about that. If you're a hairdresser and you've got a few decades of hairdressing in your back pocket, tell me about that. And from your point of view, what was it that drove that fashion change? I'm picking it would have been a musician. A musician of note, Nana Muscuri, she would have sold glasses galore with the black rims. Very distinctive. She made glasses sexy again, didn't she? She really did. 13 to 11, 0800 80 1080. What are you seeing in your old photos?
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5: 11 to 11. Oh, that doesn't happen very often, does it? Only at 11 to 11. The 22nd of August it is. This is In My Day here through till 12. I tell you what, you're very good on the text tonight, but a little bit quiet with the calls. I don't mind so much. If you want to listen, that's fine, but I'd love you to turn some of those texts into a rollicking story in your own words. Oh, hang on. Let me just check. Oh, there we are. And you're very good on the emails. There's 27 emails for me to read with photos. Now, it doesn't really work like that, but I'll give it a crack. What's happening with this one? Let's have a read. Oh, it's a lovely, lovely photo. It's a very haunting photo, really. Sergeant Frank Barber. Remember my great-grandfather who was on the side of Te Papa, and you've sent me through that. Thank you, Sharky. That's brilliant. There's quite a bit of dialogue at the bottom of the photo as well. But that's a very good-looking photo. Nice young man, lovely uniform. There's a medal on his chest as well. Sergeant Frank Barber sailed from Wellington as a member of the ambulance section, October 1914, returned to New Zealand May 1917, saw service at Gallipoli before going to the Western Front in 1916. You did say he'd fought in both wars, 14 to 18, then 39 to 45, didn't you say that? Yes. Just anyone surviving Gallipoli, that's quite incredible. Thank you so much for sending that photo through. That's the photo you can see for yourself on the side of Te Papa tomorrow when there's daylight. Go and have a look. Tell them Roman sent you. You'll get 70% off. I don't know if that's true or not. Roman, my dad and his bike mate in Panmure in the 1960s. What a great photo that is. Oh, once again, very hard to work. It's an old four square in Panmure in the 1960s. Outside are a lot of beautiful motorbikes and a whole lot of guys standing around with their hands in their pockets looking at a motorbike. Going, oh, yep, wow, look at that. You can just imagine. Wonder what they were selling in the four square back there in Panmure in the 1960s. Well, everything, I guess. Everything you could buy back then. Greetings to you, Roman. I hope all is well with you. Okay. That's a question for another show. I might have to respond to that. Yes. Ooh, okay, I'll get back to that another time. Oh, here's the one I wanted. Photos of Oriental Bay trams. Hi there, man. You asked for images of Oriental Bay trams. These are from the late tramway historian Graham Stewart. Also threw in one of New Plymouth trams for you. I guess you know your hometown, Whanganui, had trams as well. I have an album of images of Whanganui, says James. No, James, Whanganui is not my hometown. I did work there in radio. When I first began, I was on radio there, River City FM, with Pat Grace and Sue Miller and others. My eldest daughter was born in Whanganui, not at the radio station. They're great photos. I love that. Thank you for doing the research, James. I probably confuse people because I talk about Wairarapa, I talk about Christchurch, born in Christchurch, lived in Wellington, lived in Wairarapa, I've lived everywhere. My life is exhausting.

0: Now, Sue has sent through a lovely email as well with lovely photos. G'day, Roman. Kia ora. My parents at the Trentham races in the 1940s. Don't they look dapper? They are really dressed up. Now, this is for the races, and I guess some people still dress up. Some don't. The ones that dress up and the ones that don't always look the same by the end of the day as they're lying in the Rose Garden, trying to work out while the world is spinning. Now, that's the Melbourne Cup. Terrible, terrible. Okay, I'll get back to your other emails and texts as well. I'm looking forward to hearing some of those stories too. If I'm not reading your text or your email, it's not because I don't want to. Well, it could be. But it's probably because I just don't have time. So do ring and tell the story, 0800 80 10 80 6211.
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0: 4 to 11. I can't imagine having facial hair that gets in the way of your soup. And you look at a lot of the old photos and people just had spectacular beards. You couldn't eat an ice cream. Well, you could. You just had to kind of extend your lips out past all the facial hair. Otherwise, it's just all over your mush. You'd have ice cream all through your mush. It'd be terrible. But you look at those old photos and they had the great big waxy kind of waxed moustaches and they were, often men had beards. And I wonder if that was a style, a fashion thing, as opposed to we just don't have very good shaving gear. My razor was last very sharp 3 years ago, so I gave up, that kind of thing. You get less sunburn, wouldn't you? On your chops. Roman, Brill Cream was always better smelling than someone wearing Old Spice. What does Brill Cream smell like? Lanolin and beeswax? Because that's what's in it, what it used to be. What was the difference between the blue pot of Brill Cream and the red pot of Brill Cream? I don't know. Probably about $3.70. I remember my uncle had both. He'd take half an hour doing his hair for the green and gold balls at Labour weekends, says Jake. He spent half an hour doing his hair? He was obviously very pedantic, or he had a lot of it. What is the difference between the blue and the red pot of Brill Cream? Is that like a political thing? Yeah, that'd be it. One was for the National Party, one was for Labour. I don't know. What am I, an expert? No. Let me know if you're a Brill Cream aficionado. Do they have a green pot? And is it empty because it's going to kill all the whales? I don't know. Let me know. 0800 80 1080 9292.

0: 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Oh, thank God there's only an hour to go, you say. I feel you. I feel your pain, I do. Good Lord.
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9: It's 11 o'clock. Good evening, I'm Joe Gilfillan. Fire and emergency have brought under control a large vegetation fire at Albert Town, north of Wanaka. There have been 8 pumping appliances at the scene, along with support vehicles. No houses were threatened. Local resident Courtney Winter told us earlier the blaze took off in bushland behind a subdivision about 7:30.
10: It started so quickly. The flames just went from 0 to 100 in a matter of seconds.
9: New endometriosis guidelines go only part of the way to improving patient care. GPs say new criteria being launched mid-next year will support them diagnosing the condition. The criteria should speed up the wait for answers, which at the moment averages about 10 years. But College of GPs Medical Director Dr. Prabhani Wood says endometriosis care often requires wraparound allied health services like pelvic physiotherapy.
11: It's not enough just to announce that GPs can do certain things if we aren't actually in a position to be able to refer on to the services that we need to ensure that patients are getting the best possible care.
9: The declining demand for wine is becoming visibly evident across Gisborne. More than half of the vineyards in the district have now been ripped up after New Zealand's largest wine producer, Indevin, decided to stop sourcing grapes from the Gisborne region. It's believed a declining global wine market is to blame. Gisborne Winery General Manager Hamish Jackson says wine production is dropping by 3 to 5% a year.
12: In America, they tend to drink less for health. In England, because of excise tax and everything, they've really cut back because alcohol's getting a lot more expensive over there.
9: Claims reinstating pay equity could boost the economy by more than $13 billion a year over 4 years. Analysis by the Public Service Association based on Treasury's own modelling shows every dollar of government spending on pay equity would add over $2 to the economy. PSA National Secretary Fleur Fitzsimon says women are missing out in the middle of a cost-of-living crisis.
13: The economy's lost billions in growth and we've lost jobs. According to the modelling, provided by our very own Treasury.
9: A fast-track application has been launched for a dry dock and marine maintenance facility at Whangarei A's Marsden Point. Northland Shipyard and Dry Dock Project is estimated to boost the economy by more than $1 billion over 38 years through both construction and operations. It's set to bring an average of 1,700 jobs a year during the three-year construction phase, then

0: 450 jobs once it's operating. More testing, more medicine funding, and less stigma are being seen as the best ways to eliminate new HIV transmissions. The Burnett Foundation is calling on all political parties to take an evidence-based approach to HIV. The foundation wants to see automatic HIV tests on blood taken in emergency departments unless people opt out. The foundation's Mary Hannock Staniland says medicine is another key part of the equation.
1: New Zealand funds fewer medicines than similar countries like Australia, and we actually take much longer to approve new medicines as well.
0: Excitement in Auckland CBD as thousands checked out the new Te Waihoratu station today. Marcus Allen was part of the crowd.
2: More than 15,000 people registered for the final first look event in anticipation for the City Rail Link opening next month. The Midtown station's 15 metres deep and 300 metres long, expected to be the busiest once open. Punters say it feels world class, but are admiring the Māori-influenced design throughout the station. Many say it's what's needed to revitalise the city after years of construction.
0: News Talk ZB Sport. A season's best effort on the scoreboard from the Warriors. They've put up 7 converted tries, a penalty, and a last-second field goal to beat the Rabbitohs 45-26 in Sydney. The result is enough for the Warriors to move to the top of the NRL ladder through the Roosters, though the Roosters have a chance to claim that spot tomorrow. Young Warriors enforcer Dimitrik Vaimoanga was a menace on attack and told Sky Sport he enjoyed interacting with the local crowd.
3: Fans will be fans. I was pretty far away and I could hear them mouthing off. As I got closer, gave some back and no one wanted to say anything. So that is what it is.
0: A game day blow for the All Blacks as they prepare for the first rugby test against South Africa. Rugby editor Elliot Smith reports from Johannesburg.
4: Anton Seguin has been ruled out of making an appearance off the bench in the opening test later today after he presented to team medical staff with a swollen ankle. It's been assessed as acute inflammatory arthritis. A timeline for a return to play has not yet been determined. Simon Parker takes Seguin's spot on the bench at Ellis Park. It's dawned a stunning day in Johannesburg, heading for a high of 25 degrees and perfect conditions for the 5 p.m. local time kickoff, 3 a.m. in New Zealand. In Johannesburg with the All Blacks, Elliot Smith.
0: You'll hear live commentary here on News Talk ZB and on iHeartRadio. Southland still believe they have a chance to beat top NPC teams, despite Tasman coming back to beat them 46-17 in Nelson this afternoon. Half-time saw the score on 12-all, with the Stags scoring early in the second half. Then the Tasman Marco managed to get rolling in the final 20 minutes to claim a 29-point win. Southland captain Sean Withy says they came into the contest believing they could win.
5: I just think we just need to be a bit more controlled when we get down there. You know, we're making some good bends and some good busts, and then just probably not patient enough and wanting to score on that phase. But no, there's plenty there, and it's really encouraging.
0: In today's other games, Bay of Plenty held off Taranaki 28-24 in Rotorua. North Harbour beat Auckland 27-19 in Albany. That's News Talk ZB News and Sport, 2:06 past 11. We're back with Roman Travers and In My Day next. News Talk ZB Weather Watch 24/7 from Northland to Waikato, as well as Coromandel and Bay of Plenty. Mainly fine, brief rain tomorrow afternoon or evening. Gisborne and Hawke's Bay, mainly fine, a few spots of rain tomorrow. From Waitomo to Wellington and Wairarapa, and for the Central High Country, Nelson and Marlborough, isolated showers turning to rain in the morning, possibly heavy, becoming fine from Kapiti to Nelson and Marlborough tomorrow afternoon. Canterbury, high cloud tonight, scattered showers tomorrow, mostly along the high country. Otago and mainland Southland, fine spells tonight, but patchy rain in Southland tonight. Showers tomorrow, heavy at times, with hail and snow down to about 500 metres. From Buller to Fiordland and for Stewart Island, periods of rain or showers, heavy at times, with squally thunderstorms and hail. Snow down to 400 metres in Fiordland tomorrow. Chatham Islands, cloudy periods, showers tomorrow. I'm Joe Gilfillan. That's News Talk ZB, news, sport and weather, to 7 past 11.
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0: Kia ora, good evening, welcome. No mai, hoki mai, if you're coming back into the last hour for In My Day for Saturday, the 22nd of August. Great to have you along tonight, and the best way to get stuck in is to either text, email or phone. The phone is best, 0800 80 10 80. When you text, there's a very small charge, ZBZB. And you can also send me an email, roman@newstalkzb.co.nz, but there are stacks of those there. I probably won't have a chance to catch up on them all, so make sure you do call. This is the last hour to tell me about the stories that go behind the scenes of those photos you've got in your albums that go way back. Some people have got photos that go right back to great-great-great-grandparents. I do wonder if cost was a factor back in the day as well. If you go back far enough before cameras, of course, if you were very posh, you had someone like Vermeer do your painting. And so artists like that painting, as though it was a photo, that was quite incredible. And they weren't paid very well, if you followed the life of Vermeer from the 1600s. And then cameras came in, and that was still probably quite expensive by comparison. And you certainly didn't take 400 photos of your feet, of a cat, of your poached eggs like people do these days. So those photos that you had that were very special because the people in them are no longer around, and perhaps there's a photo of you with those people as a baby or a toddler in a pram, on a bicycle, whatever the case might be, stuck up a tree with very worried grandparents looking on. Photos are far more spontaneous now than they were in the past. Is that fair to say? We don't seem to have all that very sort of serious, standing around looking very serious stuff going on. Of course, school photos were quite serious as well. The people in the school photos, photos around Christmas and birthdays, those special times when people are probably smiling a bit more. You might have photos of you opening up your first present. It could have been the first pony or something. Unlikely to have been under the Christmas tree, but you never know. And then we got talking about the kiwi bird becoming a national icon of sorts, unofficially seen for the very first time at a publication this day back in 1904. The publication was the New Zealand Freelance, and it was J.C. Blomfield who depicted the kiwi. It's not a very, I don't want to run the man down, but his artwork wasn't great. It's a kiwi with a person's face and then the long beak, and it's a bit strange. But anyway, that's the first time that was used. You may have seen the kiwi in those photos with relatives or friends that have competed for New Zealand over the years. And if you've been travelling overseas and you've seen the kiwi on someone's backpack or on a T-shirt, there might have been some great conversations that ensued following that meeting. 11:06, here till 12, 0800 80 10 80. Hi there, Lynn.
1: Hello, Roman. That little ad about Brill Cream, it's a little, Brill Cream, a little dab will do you, Brill Cream will make you debonair. I don't know if there's any more to that. I can't, that's all I can remember.
0: Oh, so they did actually say you, a little dab will do you.
1: A little dab will do you.
0: A little dab will do you. How did the tune go, Lynn?
1: Oh, God. Couldn't tell you.
0: Oh, come on. You can't. You can't remember. The see jingles normally stick in your head, don't they?
1: Yeah. Mm. Brill Cream, little dab will do you. Brill Cream, you'll look so debonair.
0: Okay. I'll see if I can find.
1: I can't for the tune. I can't sing anyhow. So.
0: Everyone can sing, can't they?
1: Pardon?
0: I think everyone can sing. Don't you sing in the shower?
1: No.
0: Oh, okay.
1: I don't know if there's any more to that wee jingle or not.
0: Mm.
1: Can you not look it up anywhere? Is there anywhere you can?
0: Yes, I can. I've actually just found it. How about that? Would you like me to? Would you like to hear it?
1: Yeah.
0: Okay. Well, you just stay where you are, Lynn. Well, you don't have to stand still. I'm not going to be. I'm not peering through your kitchen window. You can sit down if you want to. But I have found an old Brill Cream jingle. Let's see how good or bad your memory was, Lynn.
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2: Well, it's quite lovely, isn't it? I love the way they'll run their fingers through your hair. It's a there you go, Lynn.
3: Yeah, lovely. That's good. Thank you.
2: Oh, you're more than welcome. I thought we'd get the jingly, but they took a while to get there because their whole ad, it's a bit weird, really. He's meeting this woman at the zoo. He bumps into her. He takes off his hat, and his hair's all a mess, and he's distraught because she walks away because he had messy hair. And the next thing, he's got Brill Cream and he's lying on the grass and she's all over him. It's all a bit kind of, wow. I'll just see if I can find the... Let's just get to the jingly bit again. The jingly bit, please.
0: A little babble do ya, Brill Cream. You look so debonair. Brill Cream, the gals will all pursue ya. They'll have to get their fingers in your hair.
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2: They love to get their fingers in your hair. Like, if you've done your hair with Brill Cream, you don't want anyone touching it. No, don't touch, because it's kind of like, you know, it's all put into place. But anyway, there's the jingle. And Lynn, you nailed that one. 14 past 11, thank you. 0800 80 10 80 to join. And hi, Jill.
4: Oh, good evening. I've got heaps and heaps of old black and white photos, 100 years old and more, but I've chosen one. Because it's a Wairarapa one.
2: Mm.
4: And my great-grandfather was one of the first people at the back of Carterton, Ponata, I think it was called, who bought a car. And it's absolutely gorgeous. It's huge, big wheels with spokes, isn't
2: yes.
4: it? And a big hood that's all folded back and huge headlights on it. And in it are my father's four sisters. He was the youngest. And they are, I've got their names here. Minnie, Myrtle, Queenie and Ivy. They were her sisters.
2: Nice.
4: And it's written on the back, but I wished whoever did that wrote what year it was. But it's over 100 years ago.
2: What a lovely photo to have. Now, describe
4: it's
2: the photo.
4: It's gorgeous. I must keep it out and get it enlarged. It's about postcard size.
2: So, Jill, if you're concerned about that and you want lots of copies, the best thing to do is to get it digitised. You'll never know it's not the original. In fact, they might even make it better.
4: Oh, yes.
2: Mm.
4: I'm not very good at all that stuff, but I'll take it in to somebody in town.
2: Yes, if you're going but to... Yeah, so Ponatahi is the area that you're talking about. There used to be a school there.
4: Ponatahi.
2: So the school is now like a private home because the school
4: That's
2: closed
4: right.
2: down.
4: That's right. This big, they were Reynolds. You might know the Wairarapa name, Reynolds.
2: Yes.
4: And that was me and all these lovely old aunts. They were my aunts, long gone. And they've all got booter hats on and beautiful long white dresses.
2: Yes, and they right up to white. The neck.
4: Yes, absolutely.
2: And
4: sitting there with their hands in their lap, two in the front and two in the back.
2: Yes. No, that's just lovely. And one of them was Queenie. Was that her given name?
4: Yes, she was my Aunt Queenie.
2: Wow.
4: And Minnie's Myrtle name. And Ivy.
2: Myrtle. They're just lovely names, aren't they? And were they on a farm?
4: Yes, they had a big farm, the big rental farm. Yes,
2: Was
4: my great-great-grandfather took the first sheep round. Right round from getting off a boat in Petone, and they must have had shepherds and dogs. The sheep were herded right round the coast up, and he had one of the first farms there.
2: Now, the Reynolds, there's a Reynolds Street in Masterton. It is a big name.
4: Yes,
2: yeah.
4: Yes.
2: So hang on, I'm just thinking, I wonder if they were on... See, there's the Foremans and the Juries and the Ridderfords. They're all big names.
4: I know all those old names.
2: Wow. So I'm wondering if he was close to Foreman Jury Road with that farm.
4: Oh, I wouldn't know that.
2: Oh, it's a shame.
4: I know they went to the Ponatahi School and the little ones, when they were young, went on two or three on the old horse.
2: Oh, yeah?
4: Just sort of got packed up, put on. I think they had bareback.

0: And there was a river to go across. It was all pretty hairy. My father was the youngest of 12 children, so the eldest were lots older than him.
1: I'm just wondering, when you say that, there's a couple of bridges you cross now, and of course the bridges wouldn't have been there. They would have been crossing the Ruamahanga River, which in the wintertime would have been huge.
0: Probably, because it was all pretty hairy, I know. When you think about what goes on today with mummy dropping people at the gate and all that.
1: Yes.
0: And kids would send off on bareback on a horse, hanging on to each other.
1: Quite amazing, really, isn't it?
0: It is.
1: How many more generations stayed on that particular farm after that photo?
0: Well, I believe I've got the family history back to 16 something or other. I believe the last rental bit of farm has not long been sold off. So they've been there since 1842.
1: That's lovely, isn't it? And I wonder, do you know where, because back in those days, quite often on remote farms, you buried your loved ones on the farm. Was there a cemetery on the farm?
0: No, but it was worse than that. The first homestead was built near the river, and it used to flood. So the big old homestead was put onto, there must have been logs of wood, trunks, tree trunks, and oxen pulled it back. From the river. And when that happened, there was another big flood, and it had been a Maori burial ground, which nobody knew. And all the bones and skeletons and skulls and things floated up. And there's an awful family story where my great-granny liked those skulls, and she put candles in them on the windowsill. Isn't it terrible?
1: It certainly is. Now, that makes me wonder, if it was a terraced area around the Ruamahanga River, there's every chance that I'm thinking Foreman Jury Road, Jill. Can you find out from someone?
0: I wouldn't know that. I wouldn't have a clue.
1: Who could tell you?
0: Hardly anyone now. I'm 90 or just on.
1: Yeah.
0: And I'm one of the last.
1: Oh, no.
0: Because Dad was the youngest, and I was always the youngest grandchild and niece. I've got the wonderful books, the Renal Years and the Family Trees and all those things.
1: Yeah.
0: But it's almost come to an end with this old lady.
1: Oh, what a cracking story, Jill. There's Renal Transport as well. I don't know if that's still going.
0: Oh, yes, there were lots. Yes.
1: Yeah, okay.
0: Farmers and builders and furniture.
1: Everything.
0: And there were heaps of... We had a huge reunion about 30 years ago, and I think there were 300 people at it.
1: Good Lord. Wow, that's incredible.
0: It was held at Solway because one of the old boarding school houses was the original Renal homestead.
1: Oh, at Solway College. Wow.
0: Yes, yes.
1: Now, Jill, that's absolutely... I tell you what might be interesting for you, and it might not happen, but, you know, it might happen. It's either going to or it's not. I would imagine someone who's got some knowledge of the local hapu, the local iwi there, might have knowledge about the urapā that you're talking about. Having bits and pieces of skeletons floating up in a flood, that's horrific. I do know people who are involved with excavation. There's a bloke that I met, a lovely guy. He might be listening, actually. He's got all sorts of contracting businesses in Port Waikato. And he says that whenever they're building on a new site, if they come across anything like that, it goes back exactly where it was, regardless of what it is, whether it's a lovely big piece of greenstone like a meri or anything like that. You know, just it's back in the ground. Isn't it interesting that your great-grandmother, you said, was putting candles in the skulls? No. That would not be, that's all whenua tapu, isn't it? Is that what it is? Good on you, Jill. Nice to hear from you. If anyone can extend any of that knowledge, Ponatahi, the Reynolds, someone should have written a book. There'll be some local knowledge in there, Jill. You can send me an email. And then, Jill, if you want to send me an email, I'll flick it on to you if that knowledge actually does come through. 11:23, thank you. 0800 80 1080. 9292 on the text.

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3: 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The productive part of the economy is fundamentally how you're investing in businesses, as an example. 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And how that, you know, and by doing that, that is actually how we're creating future value over time.
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0: 25 past 11. You know what? I could do a whole in my day, a whole in my day on things that families have found and passed on. And that could be good, bad, ugly. Stuff that often Doc will say that people will bring bones in, and they'll go, oh, look at this. I found this moa bone in a very dry cave in the middle of nowhere. That's not a moa bone. That's a femur of a human. So that stuff, they just want you to leave things. You don't need to own everything, right? These days, if you really love it, take a photo or just use your head like a camera. Use your memory and walk away again. Oh, but back in the day, you had to own everything, didn't you? You had to have it on your mantelpiece. These days, it's all photography or whatever. Hi, Roman. Could you please give a shout out to my friend Kathy from Lower Hutt, who fessed up to me today that she loves you? Oh, that's brilliant. I love that. That's great. She said she has to have her Roman fix before she falls asleep. Oh, tell her I apologize. I'm sorry about that. I hope she recovers soon. But thank you. Oh, and in terms of Brill Cream, it came in two different colours, red and green. Apparently it wasn't anything to do with politics at all. The blue is to control dandruff, the dry scalp. Thanks, says Tracy. Is that right? So I guess it's probably quite good. Beeswax and lanolin. Nothing wrong with that. Hi, Roman. Callum here. I just sent you an email. Did you get it okay? If so, it's brought back memories. I got it on Facebook, a picture from Jeff. Oh, let's have a look. I'm going to my email, What was your name? Callum, looking for Callum. Oh, yep, there we are. Email from Callum. What's this picture going to be? Am I going to gasp with horror or embarrassment or both? Loading, spinning wheel of death. It's building slowly. Oh, this is like trying to watch a coalition government work. Here we go. It's opened. Oh, good God. Yes, that's me. Thank you. That's a photo of me with Pat Grace and Michelle Potts. Thanks to Jeff Rook, who's he's a good man. Jeff, he runs Jeff Rook on Facebook. He's got this, antiquated people from radio Facebook page, which now I'm part of. But that's there for people to, I don't know what you want to do, look at it if you want to. Hi there, man. Can remember getting an afro hairdo. What a disaster. Never, never again. My head looked like a toilet brush. I couldn't wait for, and then your text stops. I'd love to have had an afro. I look at the young people these days with their afros and I go, man, that's awesome. You look like a microphone with a pop sock. If you know what a pop sock is, it's the thing that covers the microphone. It's a very similar look, isn't it? It's a great look. If only I'd been born in Jamaica. Referring to that last call, Roman, what a nice call to wake up to. I think you might be being a bit sarcastic. You did like it or you didn't? Quite unsettling, wasn't it? With the Oedipa stuff. Roman, Brill Cream goes back as far as Fred Flintstone. Fred Flintstone, Brill Cream, a yabba dabba do will do ya. Yes, that's very good, Owen, thank you. I walked into that one, didn't I? 29 past 11, 0800 80 1080. Roman, the red Brill Cream was the original. The blue was a stronger hold. Oh yeah, just like the National Party, thank you. Some of those texts have just got one or two words. I don't know why you do that. Probably because you're half asleep, I don't know. Roman, isn't it maybe obvious even Rob Muldoon saw a political future in you? Yes, I hadn't thought of it that way. So the bottom party posterity photo is important. That's so true. Yes, and that's a very good, it's a good point that you've kindly made, so I don't have to sound like I'm pushing my own party, but we realised last weekend at a convention, the three of us got together, and we decided that the party was not a good name for our party. It didn't really imply anything other than a good time, and we don't really want to be known as the party that just has parties, so we changed our name to the bottom party. It's a direct challenge to the top party. And it seems to be working quite well so far. So thank you. It's good of you to text in to remind me. Oh, the campaign's going well as well. Our policies are coming in thick and fast. Mainly thick and not very fast. Here's an excess from 1990.

0: News Talk ZB, it's in my day. 26 to 12, in excess, Michael Hutchence, Bitter Tears from 1990. Didn't they just have an absolutely meteoric rise to fame? Just an incredible career. Oh, such a tragic thing to have lost such a talent, though, too. Hopefully there'll be some more music between now and 12, if I'm lucky. And actually, I'm hoping for more stories, more than anything. Your story, 0800 80 1080. Been quite the, we've sort of gone here and gone there, but the Brill Cream has been big, hasn't it? People have loved the Brill Cream. I can tell you I've never used Brill Cream. I used to have gel when I had hair, more of it, and when I thought I was cool. And then you look back at photos and it's like, well, what am I doing? All that sort of, it's all stuck in your hair like glue. It's weird, isn't it? Oh, fashions. Oh, thank God they've gone. Roman, nothing like a bit of Hunky Michael Hutchence, he was brilliant, says a texter. Roman, been a great show tonight, thoroughly enjoyed it, says Sonia. Good on you, Sonia. Morning, Roman. Can you repeat the old names again? Queenie, Minnie, Myrtle, and one other, please. Regards, PGG. PGG, you're missing the rights and off the end. Was it Ivy? Now I can't remember. I think it might have been Ivy. But you can go back, News Talk ZB on demand. Everything you hear on News Talk ZB is rolling along for 7 days. So at this point, you can go back 7 days. Tomorrow, you can go back 7 days. And the day after that, you can also go back 7 days. So it's all of it. News Talk ZB on demand. You can just type that into your little search engine box or just go to News Talk ZB and navigate your way around the page. You'll be in there for hours. It's such fun. Hi, Roman. The Rennell family is very well known in Carterton. The family still runs a farm at Parkvale on the original farm. There are still many members of the Rennell family in Carterton and the Wairarapa. A.W. Rennell was the mayor of Masterton and a member of parliament. Ian Rennell wrote the history of the family about 15 years ago. Is there a chapter about the Utapa and the house being dragged away from the edge of the river? What a cracking story. I hope you've got that story in there from Jill, because she could live to 130, but she was saying she's in her 90s. She's not going to be here forever. In theory, none of us are. Roman, as a teenager, we'd go shopping Friday nights. We're a couple of sisters, but had moustache. What? No. I thought the text was going a bit wobbly. It doesn't make any sense the further I go, so I'll stop there. Why did you have a moustache? Why did you and your sister have moustaches? Maybe that's a fashion I missed out on. Girls with moustaches. That wouldn't have been something I would have gone, wow, look at her. Roman, going way back on Sumner Beach, they had a person there to sketch people. Uh-huh. All right, so it's a bit like that street photographer thing. Hi, Roman. A bit earlier, you said something and then you repeated it, whispering. Did you get that little quirk from watching The Middle on Netflix? No? What? What's The Middle? What's The Middle? Oh, no, I sound like something in a horror movie. I see dead people. Anyway, what was The Middle on Netflix? Oh, now I'm scaring myself. This is terrible. 23212 0800 80 1080. Clarence, stand by.
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11: 22:12, a quick text or two. Roman, to counter the Greece chairs, had beautiful linen napkins, anti-canisters. Anti-canisters. That's not a term I've heard before, but thank you. Oh, look, I'll come back to the text very, very soon. There's quite a few there, but I'll see how I get on before the end of the show. Hi, Clarence.
12: Hello, Roman. Wonderful show.
11: Oh, good.
12: These people that ring up but they're wonderful histories. They're not stories, they're histories. And as the lady said, the last of her line, and a lot of these things, you wonder where they're going to go. And my dyslexic brain, I usually spot things that other people miss and miss the obvious. But one of the things, I lost quite a lot of excellent photographs and photograph albums. Got ruined with flooding in a storage unit.
11: Oh,
12: and
11: no.
12: Poorly appointed. Well, you weren't expecting that kind of torrential downpour and the roof not being maintained and things.
11: Mm.
12: But one of the things I did notice is when we have representative pictures of relatives and things that are meant to last for generations, it's hard to go past the exactitude of the carvings done by the Egyptians of their pharaohs and viziers.
11: Mm.
12: And you can see the person there. It's so, and it's all in 3D, and they're there for thousands of years. No flood's going to do anything to those.
11: Yeah. And they're still discovering more, aren't they? Every now and then they'll discover something that's been buried beneath the sand.
12: Yes. One of the things that made me curious, and I met some really lovely kāmatua, and they say, oh, that's a Pākehā way of looking at it. I was puzzled why they'd return an item or what they told me to the ground. Okay, bones, things like that, personal things, but something like greenstone. They didn't have diamond saws or carving equipment that they've got today. Those things should be on display to marvel at. Sticking it back in the ground seems such a waste.
11: I guess the question is, though, to what extent, because there is that disconnect between what we understood or what we respect compared to someone else, and our cultures are similar in some ways and not in others, but often those artifacts were buried with a person who died, so that was the reason for putting them back, wasn't it?
12: Yes, I understand that.
11: Mm.
12: They're worth marvelling at because they simply didn't have the technology that we've got today. to make all these carvings and mass produce quantities.
11: No, and that's
12: taken generations to make some of those things.
11: And they would have been passed on through generations. So the Puriri tree, which is a tree that some Māori will not touch or go near, it's a very sacred tree, the Puriri. And often artefacts like that were wedged in with bones that had been cleaned in and around the Puriri tree. And settlers came along and went, oh, look at that, a lovely piece of greenstone, and were chased down the bush path by the local Māori because it was theft from a grave site. But, of course, they didn't know what they were doing.
12: Yeah, it was tapu. Yeah. A lot of respect required for that sort of thing. But not a lot of it these days.
11: Respect.
12: But on a lighter note, we've got the rugby coming up.
11: Yes.
12: And, boy, I can't wait because I'll be listening. I haven't got TV and don't do podcast things and stuff. But I will be listening to on the 1ZB radio sport side.
11: Of course you are.
12: I'm very grateful for the fact that we can get these.
11: Yes, and it's very kind of you, Clarence, and it's an absolute pleasure for us to do that. It's an even more pleasurable pleasure for Elliot Smith, who's there at the moment. He's warming up. He's running up and down the line, the sideline. He's doing all sorts. I can see him. He's doing all these amazing stretches, getting ready for that coverage. His call, live and free here on News Talk ZB. So, yeah, thank you, Clarence. And I don't have Sky TV either, but I will be fast asleep. I need my sleep for lots of reasons to do with beauty. The more I sleep, it doesn't seem to work, but I'm working on it. 16 to 12, thank you. Remand, The Middle was a lovable series. It was a brick. No, in it was Brick, a young boy on the spectrum. He would say things and then repeat them, whispering to himself, "You had to be there, sorry," says a texter. Now, that's okay. Why would he whisper to himself?
5: Why?
11: Why do you think he did that?
5: I don't know.
11: 11:45. Jim Sneddon's getting ready. He's also warming up on the sideline. He'll be with you after 12 this morning. Lots of texts, lots of calls, hopefully some more calls between now and 12. And I'm going to squeeze in a very, very short track from 1987 from a very well-known New Zealand band in just a moment or so. Let's hear from you before the show is over.
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11: 13 to 12. It's been Brill Cream. A lot of Brill Cream going around tonight. Yeah, it's weird, isn't it? It's funny how the topics segue slightly from the black and white early photography and your photo albums. A warm welcome to you, Kathy.
17: I was going to say good morning. Hey, Roman. You know that tree that you mentioned?
11: A puriri?
17: Pardon?
11: Puriri.
17: Hey, what is that tree?

0: one.
1: Well, you probably could grow one where you are if you just watch out for the frosts, you know. Yeah. They're evergreen. They've got a lovely, shiny green leaf.
0: Wow, sounds awesome.
1: It does. It's you've got to buy two. Why stop at one? They've got a flower like a little orchid. They've always got this little flower, and in the bigger trees, they've always got flowers, and they've always got the red berries, which the kereru just hoover. They hoover them down. It's a very sacred tree. If you read a book, there's a great New Zealand book called The Truth About Trees or something like that, which I've got. I haven't read the whole thing yet, but it's all in there. I've learned so much by reading. It's amazing what you'll learn by reading, isn't it? 0800 80 1080 9292 on the text. Herbs in just a moment, and I'll try and catch up on some more texts too. 11 to 12.
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1: 9 to 12. I did mention, and Kathy's call was actually right on point, because I did mention in photographs the way that plants have changed, the way that gardens have changed. Although you could argue that your formal kind of gardens or your cottage gardens are still fashionable. Iceberg roses have been around for, I don't know, a very long time. Lots of texts coming and asking about the rugby, and for those that are waking up or going to bed to wake up, the coverage starts here live on Newstalk ZB from 22:03. You'll get the big build-up with Elliot Smith, and then Elliot's live call from 3. So you may not want the build-up. You may want the build-up. You might be building up to the build-up. You're either going to bed or you're not, or you're staying up to not go to bed. Kick off at 3. Coverage and the build-up from 22:03. All right? I'm excited. I'm excited because, well, I don't know. Who's going to win? Well, that's a big question, isn't it? You might want to talk to Jim Sneddon about that after midnight. He'll be here. Roman, regarding the Rennell family, was that Kai Kor Kiri Kiri Pa? Oh, I don't know, says Harvey. That's a very good question, Harvey. I'm not familiar with the local Pa sites apart from Papawai Marae in the back of Greytown. I don't know much about the others. There would have been lots of them, I guess, at some point. But thank you. Hi, Roman, I wonder if many people still wear a locket and have a photo inside that, says Sonia. Yeah, maybe. Weren't they incredible, those very, very tiny production photos that were shoved inside a locket before people went off to war or something? I don't know. I'm just thinking of those lovely movies. And a fob watch.

too sometimes had that in the other side that closed over the clock face, which is quite lovely too. Hi, Roman, I've got a random question for you. Oh, have you? Oh, no, it's actually quite good. This is very PG. Who was the host of the American program Solid Gold Hits when Split Enz appeared on it in the 1980s? Thanks and enjoying the show tonight, says Tig. Oh, who was the host of the American program Solid Gold Hits in the 1980s? I don't know. Someone will know. Fire that through as a text if you can, very, very quickly. 9292. Hi, Roman. My wife informs me that doilies were circular crocheted items placed under vases or even pots of jam and other items on the table. Jeremy Wells on 7 Sharp looks like a Brill Cream user to me. Regards, says Owen. He does look very smart, doesn't he? Very smart with the Brill Cream. Very smart. On one of our sister radio stations here. Sister? Or brother, or non-binary, radio, whatever. It's just another radio station we have here in the collection here at NZME. Right, I did mention playing one last track. It's only a very short track, actually. It's only 2 minutes and 6 seconds, which is a tragedy when it it's just so good. I guess I could play it twice, couldn't I? But I won't. From 1987, this is Herbs and Air Papa.

0: Newstalk ZB, the lovely sound, the voices from Herbs and Air Papa. No instruments needed with that one. Absolutely amazing. Now, apparently the host of Solid Gold Hits from the 1980s was Marilyn McCoo, says Harry. Good on you, Harry. Someone else thinks it might have been Dionne Warwick. Warwick. Someone else says Peter Sinclair. No one seems to know. But a few callers have come through hot and fast, through to Isaiah on the 0800 80 1080 and said, yes, they think it was Marilyn McCoo. Here we go. What an absolute, wow. Just an incredible program. Great stories. I've loved them all. Very difficult. I get it. With photographs, it's difficult because you can't hold it up and show it to the radio, can you? It's difficult. But you've described them very well, and for that, I thank you. There will be the best of on the In My Day podcast, which will be available very, very soon. And in the meantime, get ready because Jim Sneddon, he's about to get going. Boy, can he get going. Stand by. I'm going to bed. Good night.
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6: In this update, the passing of a bill settling a 180-year land dispute is seen as a fantastic milestone for local iwi. The Nelson Tenths Trust Bill passed its final reading during the week. It sees thousands of hectares of land in the northern South Island returned to the descendants of its original owners. The settlement includes more than $400 million in redress and keeps places like the Abel Tasman Great Walk as public conservation land for at least a quarter of a century. Te Here Anuku Trust spokesperson Karensa Johnson says it's a fantastic achievement.
7: It's time now just to reflect, celebrate together, and then really the work starts in terms of planning and thinking about what this means for our community and for our region.
6: Police say there is no evidence to suggest an officer, still in a critical condition and on a ventilator, was run down intentionally in Palmerston North early yesterday morning. Police say a vehicle they believe was stolen failed to stop on Amberley Avenue at about 2 but was not pursued. The officer was deploying road spikes on Kairanga Bunnythorpe Road when the vehicle hit him, throwing him several metres. Two youths aged 14 and 15 were arrested and could face charges. Central District Commander Superintendent Dion Bennett says they're still in the early stages of their investigation.
8: But there's nothing that initial examination would say it was intentional. However, there's interviews with the suspects to complete. There's a scene examination.
6: A burst of wild weather is set to blow quickly across the South Island and southern North Island. A flurry of snowfall warnings takes effect in the south today, particularly for Lewis, Haast and Lindis passes and the Crown Range and Milford Roads. Orange strong wind warnings forecast 120 km/h gusts in Wellington, Wairarapa, Dunedin and parts of Southland and Canterbury. Met Service forecaster Gerard Bellum says things will likely calm down by tomorrow Monday.
9: Once this big front goes through and then that strong cold westerly eases, we'll see a more settled start to next week.
6: That's news. In sport, Quintupire is expecting nothing less than a classically brutal All Blacks versus Springboks game in the first test this morning. Tupire starts at centre at Ellis Park and hopes they'll have the chance to play at pace in space. But he's well aware that space on the field against the Springboks is earned in the trenches.
10: Yeah, set piece obviously massive, scrum line out, maul time, aerial game obviously, very high kick team, but just got to win the physical battle. Big boys up front, electric back, so win the game line, win that up front, we'll go a long way to winning this test match.
6: Play starts at 3 this morning. The Warriors have moved to the top of the NRL ladder with a 45-26 win over the Rabbitohs in Sydney. A field goal on a full-time hooter from Luke Hansen took the Warriors past the previous leaders, Penrith. That's sport. I'm Joe Gilfillan.
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4: 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The forecast, Northland to Waikato, including Coromandel and the Bay of Plenty. Isolated showers, but a period of rain this afternoon or evening. Gisborne and Hawke's Bay, a few spots of rain spreading north this afternoon, then clearing from the south. Waitomo to Wellington, the central high country, also for Wairarapa. Rain developing this morning, possibly heavy, easing to isolated showers with increasing fine spells. Nelson, Marlborough and Canterbury, morning rain, heavy at times, then becoming mainly fine apart from some isolated showers. Bulla to Fiordland, periods of rain or showers, heavy at times, with squally thunderstorms and hail. Snow to 400 metres in Fiordland. Otago and Southland, showers, some heavy, snow to about 500 metres. Possible thunderstorms and hail for the south coast and Stewart Island. But the Chatham Islands, showers developing this afternoon.
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4: News Talk ZB, it is Overnight Talk with Jim on a Sunday morning. Just line this up. It's coming at what's just gone 12:05. Sunday, August 23. We'll be doing open line talkback until, I believe, about 2:40. When we cross to Joburg for the All Blacks game. But meantime, to get there, open line talkback. The phone number, 0800 80 10 80. The texting is 9292. And the email is jim@newstalkzb.co.nz. A public service announcement from the Daily Mail in the UK got my attention yesterday. They were talking about hygiene in the kitchen. And they seem to be getting confused between a tea towel and a dishcloth. Maybe it's just me. They are two totally different things with vastly different jobs. Now, the question being asked by the Daily Mail, how often do we wash a tea towel? How often do we wash a dishcloth? As if they're the same thing. Now, my tea towels, they're never used to clean up, you know, say a spillage on the bench or a spillage on the floor. That is the job of a dishcloth or maybe even a paper towel. They quote a microbiologist who says tea towels should be changed every day. Now, this is a quote from the Daily Mail. You can find it online. In fact, I'll see if I can find the whole story. A quote, while they might be useful for drying dishes and cleaning up spills, your innocent-looking dishcloth can quickly become a breeding ground for bacteria. Who uses a dishcloth to dry dishes? That has to be the job of a tea towel. Now, see, with me, for instance, you know, I live by myself. I know what's happened to it. It might hang around for a few days before being thrown in the wash. Dishcloths, I don't recycle them. I just biff them when I think they've come to a certain point in their life. I just biff them. Occasionally, if I don't have any in the drawer, I might microwave it to kill as many germs as I possibly can, but usually I do, so I just biff it and grab a new dishcloth. So I was very, very confused about this Daily Mail article I was reading online yesterday. Because anything to do with hygiene in the kitchen, I'm interested. You know, I am interested. I'd love to get your thoughts on this. Yes, no, hygiene in the kitchen. a dishcloth, tea towel, same thing, or two totally different jobs? 0800 80 10 80 on that. And this is something I heard Kerry mention on Friday. How do we feel about this? Our cops being fitted out with cameras? Nothing's been confirmed as yet. New Zealand police are still looking into the idea of putting body cameras on frontline cops. Internationally, it's not uncommon. Police routinely use body cameras in the US, the UK, Canada, and Australia. Maybe a few other countries as well, not sure. And from what I read, the body cameras have made a difference. They're good for getting evidence, and complaints against police seem to be dropping. Now, they're not cheap. One report suggests it would cost tens of millions of dollars to kit our police with body cameras. The important question being asked by police, are they worth it? On the surface, I would think yes. If the bad guys see the cameras, they might think twice about going on to do something really stupid. We could see fewer cops hurt. We could see fewer complaints about how police handled a certain situation. The police themselves, they're in favour of cameras on cops. Senior Sergeant Steve Watt, he's with the Police Association, in fact he's president of the Police Association, he says these cameras could be seen as a de-escalating tool. So cameras on our police, do we see the benefits of this? 0800 80 10 80. Kerry was saying on Friday, I gather, that why have we been talking about this for so long? Corrections, people in our prisons have had body cameras for years. Kerry said 10 years, I'm not sure about that, but okay, I can run with 10 years. But corrections have had their people in body cameras for quite a few years. And from them, they say the cameras are working, they're doing their job. Less prison staff are being attacked because they've got cameras filming everything. So I'm not sure how us as a general populace feel about body cameras on cops. But I, for one, say, yeah, it is going to be expensive. But in the scheme of things, you know, I think it will be worth it. And I think I'm not quite sure the process that has to be done for cops to be given these body cameras. I don't know what's involved. But I think they should really make a move on this. Let's do it. Body cameras on cops, 0800 80 10 80. Ooh, here we go. Peter, good morning.
6: Body cameras on politicians for everything they say and do.
4: Well, there you go.
6: The president of the US is, he's online, or he's making statements. He's got enough to indict himself. And the rest of the world follows a war criminal, and to destroy their own economies. They're going to be told by the president of the US that they shall not buy from China, or they shall not buy oil from Iran or Russia.
4: What did I see their foreign debt was over the weekend? Was it $40 trillion or something, $40 trillion?
6: Yeah. So if you're an American taxpayer, I think it's about 23% of your tax money goes into paying debt, and I think China is, I think Japan's bigger, but China's quite a big holder of their bonds. So your American tax goes to China to pay for the bonds that the Chinese government own of the US. And China is the enemy, and they're sanctioning China. You know, you have to see a psychiatrist if we carry on, and I saw a deputy prime minister in Christchurch who I thought ran a very slick operation, and the brain dead who haven't activated their brain cells to do their own research, I think bought into the election propaganda, if you like. But his comment did say, we didn't know we would have a war with Iran, and basically he's like, I can't stop what's happening in the Middle East. Well, New Zealand and the Deputy Prime Minister fills in

0: for the Prime Minister with our spying operation, with the Five Eyes, we're enabling a genocide supporter, as in the US supplying Israel with weapons and money. Well, Turkey has come out with a warrant for the Netanyahu to be arrested. Did you follow that story?
1: No.
0: But
1: there have been calls for Netanyahu to be arrested for quite some time. I haven't picked up every time it's been asked, but yeah.
0: Yeah, that was on RT. I just read that one tonight. But the British Prime Minister it hasn't really changed from the previous Prime Minister. You know, wants to send drones and attack Russia and Ukraine. I think there are about 10,000, maybe more, Ukrainian troops surrounded, about 3 million dead, according to Dialogue Works analysis, reconciled, trying to redraft women, even though they don't have enough troops in a 1,200-kilometre line. And, of course, the Ukraine harvest of wheat. Now the ships can't get out because any ship going in or out of Ukraine gets bombed by Russia. And British think, you know, they can win against Russia with these sort of attacks, and I think there's going to be an attack on Moscow Airport. So if you're playing fire, you know, just, you know, things, and you're supplying weapons to Russia to fight Russia through Ukraine like the British are, you're inviting that nuclear power to, which they have said, that they will respond in kind. So at the moment, Ukraine apparently has hospitals and shopping centres with arms and missiles and stuff. So when they get attacked, people say, oh, they're attacking civilians. But
1: Well, I think if there were arms and bombs and things in that double tap assault on a supermarket type place in the president's hometown, it didn't look like there were any armaments exploding when those two drones hit. And on the body cam thing, a texter came through and said, Jim, it's $1,000 to $15,000 per cop for a body cam. Okay, that's not bad. Because what, we've got 10,000 cops, but pretty much average, 10,000 cops in the country. Only the ones on frontline duty, I would imagine, would be given a body cam. If someone's just in an office, really, you know, filing papers and getting caught, papers sorted and things, they don't need a body cam. So $1,000 to $1,500 per cop per body cam. I think that's not bad. That is not bad. But there are, the cops are looking now quite, they are looking at the whole idea of body cams. The police association like the idea. If they can force it through, it seems to me like they will do this, if they can. Because so many jurisdictions around the world, they put their cops or put body cams on cops. And the fact that they've been working in corrections for quite a while, I think that would be a great trial to look at. Apparently attacks on prison staff have dropped since they've started wearing cameras. So I'm all in favour. I just don't know, as Kerry was saying on Friday, I don't know why they're taking so long. There's one spare line there, 0800 80 10 80, 17 past 12.
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1: A quick text here before we get to Eric. This is on the dishcloth tea towel hygiene story I saw in the Daily Mail in the UK yesterday. A text says, I change my dishcloth every day during the week, twice a day at weekends. The tea towel often doesn't get used because of a dishwasher, and it changes. I change when it's wet. Cannot stand a wet dishcloth. Yuck, says a texter. And I don't use my tea towels, really. I don't have a dishwasher where I'm at, and so I just do a hand wash for me, and then I just let it air dry, you know, just out on the bench. And I might use a tea towel just as – they're dry by that point. By the time I get to put them away, they are dry, so – So they can hang around for 3 or 4 days, no problem. I hardly use them. Dishcloth, they get used a lot. Eric, good morning.
2: Yeah, you going, Jim?
1: Hi, Eric.
2: Good subject, mate. You there?
1: Yes.
2: Oh, yeah, good subject, mate. I'm going to talk about both your subjects.
1: Yeah.
2: First of all, on your dishcloths, I microwave the dishcloths every time we do the dishes for about 1 minute,
1: yep.
2: 1 to 2 minutes. Usually about a minute. Wet it, stick it in the microwave, and you never have a problem.
1: No, and as I said, mate, I'm quite interested in hygiene, and I just ditch the dishcloth and grab a new one. But if I don't happen to have a spare one, then I'll nuke the old one, and then I'll use it till I can get to the supermarket and get some new ones.
2: If you nuke it every time you do the dishes, just wet it a little bit, squeeze it out a little bit, put it in there so it's still wet, and nuke it for a minute, at least a minute. It kills every bit of bacteria anyway. I actually seen a doco on it once about that, and it's
1: I've heard about it. Waste. Absolutely, they can still look manky though.
2: Oh, yeah, I mean, if they look manky, you throw them out. I mean, you don't keep them forever. But if you want to have good hygiene, definitely do that, because the microwave, it's the way it works. It basically, it's rubbing atoms against each other. So anything that's in there that could be alive won't be alive for very long once it's in a microwave. And even with chicken, mate, that's the one way you'll never get – well, I've never been sick eating chicken. Even if I buy chicken from the supermarket, I don't trust it. So I always stick it in the microwave for a little bit, make sure that it's fully cooked.
1: Oh, okay. See, I've never done that.
2: Stuck on chicken. Hey?
1: I've never done that.
2: Yep. Every time, mate.
1: Okay.
2: So just cut the bits off the chicken that you want to use at that time. Don't stick the whole thing in there to start with. But every time you go to cut a piece off there, those bits you want, stick it in the microwave. Stick it in there for 2 minutes or so just to warm it back up, and you will kill that bacteria that's on the chicken if there's any on it.
1: And then you'll go ahead and cook it as per normal?
2: No, if it's already pre-cooked from the we used to cook our chicken in the microwave. And then if we wanted to brown it up, put it in the put it in the oven or put it in the one of those air fryers or something like that. But if you want to kill bacteria, the microwave's the thing to do it, that's for sure. 100%. I've never been sick on chicken in
1: Me
2: my
1: neither.
2: 53 years.
1: Me eh? Neither. And I've never done that. But I do know that, because I don't actually cook things in the microwave. Just.
2: Oh, okay. The air fryer we use more than anything now, but I definitely use the microwave for things like chicken and dishcloths.
1: I like the dishcloth thing.
2: Yeah, but the key is to damp things down. Even with the chicken, don't just stick it in there. Just put a little bit of water over the chicken, and then that way it doesn't dry out. So the water actually boils, and it sort of steams the chicken as well and keeps it moist. Otherwise, it goes really hard and tough.
1: Okay, all right.
2: The other thing,
1: the
2: police,
1: cameras on cops.
2: Yeah. Well, as you know, we've lost, not lost, but we've had a...

0: police officer badly injured in Palmerston North last night. So not that it would have changed things, him wearing a body cam, but, you know, I think, you know, yeah, I think it's a good idea. But if you're looking at a short-term loss for a long-term gain, I mean, at the end of the day, if you're saving one police officer, then as far as I'm concerned, it's worth every cent.
1: I agree. And if a text has worked it out, $1,000 to $1,500 per cop per body cam, then I think that's money well spent.
0: You could say that in injuries with ACC levies, you know, hospital things as well. Not only that, the pain and suffering that the family has to go through when, you know, their loved one's been, you know, hurt or injured by some idiot. So I think it's a good idea. Not only that, going forward with the invention of AI with body cams and that, they could probably actually, in the future, use the body cams to actually, rather than write the report out, it would write the report out for them, saving them hours and hours of writing stuff out.
1: Yes, I see what you're saying. Yeah, because GPs are doing that already, aren't they, I gather?
0: Yep, my GP does it. So I go in there and they've got AI going, they've got the recorder going, and it does all the notes for them. And it's literally sped the whole process up. So he's able to take on more patients. They're not as stressed. They're doing it in the hospitals as well. So there's no reason why they can't possibly going forward use that for the police as well to document what's getting said.
1: Yep. I think that will probably happen as well. Maybe the body cameras first, and then AI. I'm not sure. Maybe they're using AI already. Maybe.
0: Well, I think they probably are using it in some way. I guess the expense of the body cams, it must be not the camera itself, but the actual backing it up to a server somewhere.
1: I think so, yeah. Actually, like storage capacity and all that sort of stuff, yeah. How long do they keep them? Do they keep them for a week and then jettison them? So storage would come into it for sure.
0: Yeah, they'd have to have a massive amount of storage somewhere.
1: Massive,
0: so
1: yes.
0: It would be offshore somewhere, I'd say.
1: Yeah.
0: Yeah.
1: Okay, all right.
0: Why they don't use technology more in the courts and, you know, video evidence and stuff like that, because, we're miles behind in New Zealand. Quite often video evidence isn't allowed to be used, is it?
1: Well, no, but you see it on TV shows from the US, from England, from Australia. The body cams are there, and they do use them as evidence.
0: We've got security guards that got them. We've got lots of places that are using them. I mean, we go to the supermarket, we're literally filmed.
1: I was just going to say that, yeah.
0: Why are we not giving it to the people that are protecting us as citizens or trying to? Why aren't we protecting them?
1: Yeah.
0: Why aren't we
1: it's time to say yes. Whatever is needed, whatever the police need to get these body cams out there in the field, just do it. Just do it. Do it. Do it.
0: That would be better than arming them up.
1: Well, again.
0: It would be safe for them.
1: Yeah, that will happen. But Just get it for them. All right, mate. Good to talk, Eric.
0: Okay, mate. Take care, buddy.
1: All right. Cheers. Texter says, having body cameras on police would be a great idea. On the tea towel dishcloth thing, tea towels are not used by myself. Everything sits in the dish rack until the next day. Dishcloths I change all the time. I buy a big roll of them, no problem. Me too. Only a moron, says a texter, would let the Peter on. No, he's allowed to come on. He doesn't use any bad language. He might have a view that not all of us agree with, but... No, I will let him on. I think most hosts do let him on, actually. Of course, in the end, he's not saying anything illegal. It's free speech. And no, he's not completely alone in those thoughts. And it's good to know that there are people out there thinking like that. That's how I look at it. Another texter says, Jim, I put my sponge in the dishwasher to clean it, rinse it after the cycle, and get another couple of weeks' use out of it. Cheers, Deb. Thank you for that. And one last one

0: before I get to the break. I soak the dishcloths, if they have general stains on them, in Nappy San or Handy Andy, and peg in the direct sunlight. I use tea towels all the time, change it every night, or if it's damp, twice a day. Yeah, I would not like a damp tea cloth. No, tea towel thing. No. Newstalk ZB, 0800 80 1080.
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0: News Talk ZB, a texter says, I'm 70-odd, never had a problem with anything to do with chicken. Me neither. I've always put a little bit of white vinegar in my sink when I've removed it from the bag and popped it in the sink and rinsed it, then proceed to cook it or put it in the microwave or whatever. Never had a problem. There's a texter. Again, me neither. Wesley, good morning.
7: Hello.
0: Hello. Hello.
7: How are you? Yeah, we were surprised to hear that you were not on air yesterday, so we got Graham instead. The police officer that's injured is actually at the hospital just down the road from me.
0: Yeah, he's at Wellington Hospital on a ventilator, they say, which doesn't sound good.
7: No, but as some people know, I know quite a few of the staff at that hospital because... I have family that work there as well, across both my side of the family and my late partner's family. So the officer will be in good hands, his family will be looked after, and I'm hoping for the best for him.
0: Oh, yeah, absolutely. For sure.
7: But I do understand the rescue helicopter did struggle a bit trying to get down from Palmerston North.
0: Yeah, there were some weather issues and it had to land. I gather.
7: It had to land multiple times because the weather was deteriorating because we've got some nasty winds coming through Wellington, and then they were starting to arrive last night as the Mercy mission was underway.
0: Yes.
7: So, yeah. But police body cameras, yeah. It would have been so good if the cops had them on them last night, but obviously they didn't because they don't have them rolled out yet. But out of America, there have been some pretty interesting blooper reels caught on police and U.S. Marshals' body cameras, including the viral clip of a deck collapsing in Missouri under the...
0: I haven't seen it, but I've read about it. Yes.
7: It's been on stuff. So, yeah, body cameras can catch some pretty crazy stuff when you least expect it. Because when I saw that clip, it immediately reminded me of Home Alone 2.
0: Oh, okay.
7: Yeah.
0: Yes, well, okay, so I haven't actually seen the clip. I've just read about it. These agents just crashing through the decks of a boat. I should have had a look. I should have.
7: Even though, yes, a number of them did get injured in the incident,

0: the element of surprise, what's made it funny, because you don't know what to expect and you don't know what you're going to catch on a body camera.
1: No, no. And so there have been quite a few TV series all based around the fact that the cops are wearing body cam. And, like, there's American ones, there are Australian ones, I've seen an English one. And so they're just using footage off the body cam and sort of making a TV show out of it. Fantastic.
0: Yeah. Also, I really wish something was similar would happen in the fast food industry. And I'm saying this having worked the overnight shift at McDonald's, and I have had to deal with and clean up some pretty crazy stuff because of drunken antics after the bars and clubs have shut.
1: Yes, so I can picture this.
0: Well, on one shift, we had a person thrown out the window of the McDonald's I worked at. So,
1: yeah, the toilets would be in a bit of a state as well, right?
0: Yep, my job was to clean up the mess.
1: No.
0: So that's what I'm saying. Not just the police need body cameras, but hospitality workers that work late into the night or the overnight shift as well.
1: Well, my supermarket, my local Woolies, the self-checkout staff, a lot of the time they've got cameras. Not every single time, but often enough they've got cameras on, and this is just during the day.
0: You probably might find it's more like management staff that have the cameras, especially if they are at a store that has had a high frequency of either violent activity or high levels of shoplifting.
1: I don't know whether this supermarket has a high level of any. I don't know. But, we were warned that they were coming a year or so ago. Signs started going up around the supermarket.
0: Woolworths has been rolling them out for a number of years now across both Australia and New Zealand due to shoplifting and increased risk of violent crime, especially in Australia. But we've had a few incidents in supermarkets around New Zealand as well. I'm not surprised.
1: Yeah. And if it keeps them safe as well, then I'm all for it, you know? Like, when the first time I saw them, my favourite chick, she's now retired, but she was my favourite self-checkout person, she said to me when I walked in, she said, "Smile for the camera." I went, "Oh, wow, look at that." That was a year or so ago now.
0: Yeah. Because they do come in handy, and they even come in handy, especially for those that are at a high risk of vulnerability due to disability and other issues. Because I had a body cam myself that I bought from J-Car. I haven't got around to replacing it, but there were a number of times where it did come in handy. So the public can buy a body cam for themselves if there's someone...
1: Oh, I didn't know that. And what sort of price would you be paying for your little individual body cam? About $1,000or what?
0: The one I bought, a few years ago now, was like $40 something. But
1: oh, okay. Well,
0: prices
1: cheap.
0: Have right. gone up quite significantly since then. And I just walked into the local J-Car and bought it.
1: Okay.
0: Because as a blind person, I do cop a lot of abuse, especially when I've been involved because of the number of accidents I've been on by distracted drivers, trying to accuse me of being at fault for causing the accident when in fact it's the distracted driver at fault. Video cameras would have helped in those situations.
1: I agree. All right. Okay. Cheers there, Wesley.
0: See ya.
1: Right. Thank you for that. News Talk ZB 0800 80 1080. Yes, we are talking tea towels, dishcloths, and cameras for our cops.

0: having a look at it again. And I heard Kerry say quite rightly on Friday morning, just do it, you know? Enough in action, please. It's going to be expensive, yes, but not every single cop in the country needs a body cam. Not everyone, just frontline staff. Let's start rolling this out pronto. I can't see anything against it. You guys, there might be something out there concerning you. Let me know. 0800 80 10 80. It is 21 to 1.
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0: Newstalk ZB, off to Wellington now. Hey, Marie, good morning.
6: Good morning, my dear. How are you?
0: All right. Thank you for asking.
6: Excellent. I think it'd be a good thing for police to have body cams.
0: Yeah, and
6: because
0: even if it does, what I read one report yesterday suggesting it would cost sort of tens of millions of dollars to roll out these body cams for our cops. It does seem like a lot of money, but in the scheme of things, you know, if we could possibly save an attack on a cop because he's got a body cam, then it's worth it.
6: I think so. I think it's very worthy. Are you going to be watching or listening to the rugby?
0: I will be here. Yes. Will you be?
6: So you will listen. You will listen with Elliot Smith. Elliot, yeah.
0: Yeah, I'll probably have it on Sky, but I'll listen to Elliot, and then I've got to do an hour of talkback between 5 and 6 on. Well, I'm not sure what yet. You know, my knowledge of rugby isn't that extensive. You know, it's just. So I don't know what I'm going to do. I'm hoping punters will just ring up.
6: Well, if we win, you'll have something to talk about.
0: And if we lose, we'll have something to talk about.
6: Well, that's true. Yeah, very true.
0: So, yeah, I'm hoping they will fill that hour between 5 and 6. So we'll see what happens.
6: Because the rugby starts about 3, doesn't it?
0: Yes, that's my understanding.
6: Yeah,
0: kick-off at 3.
6: Yeah. Yeah. Mm.
0: So I will sit here. I will watch it on the telly and listen to Elliot. And I think we'd probably get more calls. I think we'd get more calls if they lost.
6: Probably, I don't know. But it's they're expecting to. Well, by all accounts, we're expecting to win.
0: Oh, okay. Well, I heard Sean Fitzpatrick on with Jason Pine yesterday. He said, we are the underdogs here, but we could win if we play well, if everything goes to plan. But he did say, we are the underdogs. The ABs are.
6: Yeah, we are.
0: Yeah.
6: We are the underdogs, but we've got the players and we've got the intuition, so I'm hoping that we will win and win well.
0: Will you be watching or listening or both or? Neither?
6: Oh, probably both. I quite like the radio commentator, and I'll be watching it. I'll have it on.

0: Sky TV.
1: Yep. That's my plan.
0: Yeah, I think it's a good plan. it's like a lot of things I watch. I listen to the radio commentating, or used to, quite a lot, and then watch it on Sky TV.
1: Yeah, yes. That's how I intend to.
0: I'll probably do it for all four tests.
1: Are there four?
0: Yes.
1: Okay. This is a long tour.
0: Yeah, well, it's the first decent tour they've had in a long time.
1: 30 years or something, they were saying?
0: Something like that, yeah. Well, it's they're playing midweek games, which they don't usually do. But I think it's a good idea playing extra games, because we want to play and we want to beat South Africa. We've got to beat them at their own game, and hopefully we can do that.
1: Yes, and if playing these midweek games, builds up strength, speed, skills, all that sort of stuff. If that works, then because apparently these aren't dummies. The midweek teams they're playing against,
0: they're the teams that used to be in the. We used to play them when we played against South African teams in our competition. You know, the super 15, whatever it is, the super.
1: Yes, whatever it is.
0: Yeah, we used to play the Bulls and the Sharks, and that's what we've played this last week and the week before.
1: Yeah, so they're a step down from the Springboks, that's for sure, but they're still talented and huge, I gather.
0: Yeah, very huge. Yeah. Very strong too, by golly.
1: Yes.
0: Very strong.
1: So I will be keeping an eye on it. I've got to double check this, but I think I go to Joburg at about 22 minutes to 3, something like that.
0: Oh, yeah.
1: Yeah, something. I'll have to get my email out and have a bit of a read so I don't stuff it up.
0: You won't stuff it up.
1: Might do.
0: You've been doing it for a long time now.
1: But I've got to get the timing right.
0: You'll get it right. Yes. You'll get it right, Jim. You'll get it right.
1: Well, yes, thanks for the support and confidence there, Marie. Love you.
0: Oh, well, we have confidence in our people.
1: All right. Okay, I'll try not to let you down.
0: I haven't got a lot more to say, actually.
1: Oh, well, you can always give me a call after 5, between 5 and 6, and just tell me what you think of the rugby.
0: That might be a good idea, actually. I might just do that.
1: Yeah, otherwise I'll just be sitting here mumbling to myself.
0: That's funny. Which is what, go on, you were going to say, what is what you do all the time.
1: Mutter, mutter, mumble, mumble. All right, Marie, might talk later. We'll see how things go.
0: Okay, Marie, take care.
1: All right, cheers. A weather text. Good morning, says the texter. Very wet here on the West Coast. Been raining for the last 4 hours and thunderstorms. Yes, police should be wearing body cameras. Go to the All Blacks. Love your show, says a texter. All that with not one full stop, comma, nothing. The Warriors, says another texter. The Warriors are way more exciting than rugby, but I will be trying to stay awake purely because I love what Rennie has achieved so far with the team. Yeah, well, good luck with that. 0800 80 10 80. That would be the number to call, 0800 80 10 80, 12 minutes to 1.
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2: News Talk ZB. Off to Andy now. Good morning, Andy.
3: Good morning. Yes, I did a kind of an experiment. There's a chemist that they were having a bit of shoplifting.
2: Yes.
3: And I suggested cameras, but they didn't want to spend too much. I had dummy cameras, but they were exact replica of the JVC. I put four in the shop and a big mirror, a round mirror in the corner. And a week later, they said that there's a notable drop in shoplifting.
2: Smart.
3: So they didn't know that they weren't dummy. So you could apply the same thing if you wanted to save money to the police. They wouldn't know.
2: Yeah, well, that's right.
3: You see?
2: Yes, because they do say that the cameras, they believe, often make would-be crims think again about escalating the situation because they're on film or digitally recorded.
3: Yeah, and if you can't tell the difference between the real one and the dummy one, what are they going to do? You know, they don't know. I think it's a great way of saving money, you know.
2: Yeah, well, a dummy one would be way cheaper than a real one.
3: And the other thing is, this is a late report from Thursday. I was on the Waitemata. There was about 40 dolphins. It was fantastic.
2: Oh, wow.
3: And the captain said that they have to actually go slower when there's dolphins there. But it was really, the water was just like glass. And it was so good to watch. It was fantastic.
2: Isn't it great when you see dolphins out on the harbour? Just fantastic.
3: Yeah, it is. It makes you connect with nature, I think.
2: And there's just something about them, eh? You know, just watching dolphins frolic and dance on their tails and fly out of the water and just having fun.
3: And the same applies to orcas. You get orcas occasionally, and they're a lot bigger, but they have the same effect.
2: You've never seen an orca out there?
3: No, I haven't, but I was speaking to someone at the RSA the other day, and he was out near Half Moon Bay, and he saw one with a younger orca, and he said, "Oh, I killed the engine of the boat," and just he was mesmerised. It was about 15 minutes, and I said, "What, did you take any photos?" He didn't. He should have taken some photos with his phone.
2: He
3: rang his friend and he rang his mother or something, but he was kind of mesmerised by it.
2: Yeah, I can well understand. You know, they're just incredible creatures. And, you know, I've been close by, because there was an orca sighting in St Heliers around the East Coast beaches of Auckland a few years ago. And
3: that's it. Yeah, I think I'll remember that.
2: Yeah, and I was kind of on the road that morning or that afternoon along the waterfront, but just not in time to see the orca. Damn it.
3: Oh, you just missed it.
2: Yeah, either got there too early or too late, you know. And, yes, real shame, because apparently they came in real close and were splashing around for quite some time.
3: There was one time I saw one. That was in Kaikoura. The road goes along the coast, and I saw one briefly there. But that is a place known for them, and the big whales. It's the Pacific Trench is just in Kaikoura, where they do the feeding.
2: Yes.
3: So I did see once, but it was only a brief, you know, for about half a minute, that's all.
2: Well, you're ahead on me on the orca stakes there, Andy.
3: 1-0 to me.
2: That's right.
3: Yeah.
2: And because I don't get out on the water very much anymore, it will probably be 1-0, 2-0, 3-0 to you.
3: Yeah, obviously don't forget, I don't have to pay. I've got my
2: gold card. So yes, I understand.
3: I revel in it.
2: And so you should.
3: It's better than sitting at home watching boring television, isn't it?
2: Oh, absolutely. And the toasted sandwiches on the ferry, I gather they're good. I read some really nice review. This might have been, was it the vehicular or the passenger ferry? I can't remember. But this whoever

0: it was going on about how good the toasted sandwiches are on board the ferries.
1: Yeah, I had one. They are nice. I think they're about $8. But, you know, if you're not paying to go on the ferry anyway, the money you're saving covers the toasted sandwich.
0: Yes. Yeah, and if they're good, then even better.
1: Well, on a cold day, they warm you up.
0: Yes.
1: You know. And they do a good coffee, a very good coffee too.
0: Oh, okay. That's good to know.
1: That is nice. That's if you drink coffee.
0: I do.
1: And you get free Ranga era water. I probably pronounced that wrong. Spring water, that's free.
0: Is it?
1: Yes, that's free. And on a hot day, now SeaLink don't do it, but Fuller's do. They do sunblock, 50 plus sunblock. So on a hot day, you go there and you sunblock yourself for free.
0: Oh, now, because the last time I was on the Waiheke Ferry, it was the vehicular one a couple of months ago. Now, did I have coffee? I think I might have, and I think it was all right, just from memory.
1: Yes, and the other thing is the electric ferry will be up and running very soon, very soon.
0: They've been promising that for a while.
1: Well, they've been testing it, and they were waiting to have a charging station put in the city. There's a charging station already up there in Half Moon Bay. You're looking at about 2 or 3 weeks, and it'll be up and running. So I can't wait to go on that one.
0: Now,
1: to celebrate, I might have 2 toasted sandwiches.
0: Okay, before you go, Andy, what's your fave? Like, I like anything with cheese on it, really.
1: Yeah, well, I like cheese and onion.
0: Yep, tick.
1: Or ham and cheese.
0: Yep, tick. That'll do me.
1: Yes. You can make them at home as well, but obviously it's nice to have it on the ferry.
0: Yeah. So I bought one from a service station on the way into work last night. It's bacon and cheese, which I'm just going to fry up here.
1: You live like a king, don't you?
0: Not really. I think a toasted sandwich, you know.
1: No, it's a joke.
0: Yeah, I could. So yeah. I'm going to cook that up during the rugby so I can have a bit of a snack while the rugger's on. That's my plan.
1: And All Blacks, you go. Win. That's what I say. Let's hope they win.
0: Yes, I'm hoping. Andy, I am hoping. Well, nice to talk, mate. Thanks for getting in touch.
1: Thanks very much.
0: Again, always good, buddy, always good. News Talk ZB, 3 minutes to 1.

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6: In this update, there's been a large vegetation fire in Albert Town, north of Wanaka. Fire and Emergency says 8 pumping appliances were sent to the scene along with support vehicles around 7:30 last night. It says no houses were threatened. Local resident Courtney Winter says the blaze took off in bushland behind a subdivision.
7: It started so quickly. The flames just went from 0 to 100. In a matter of seconds.
6: She says people were seen evacuating their homes and wetting their lawns to prevent the fire reaching them. The South Island's west coast is bearing the brunt of severe weather moving across the country. An orange heavy rain warning covers the Buller and Grey district ranges. Parts of Nelson, Canterbury and Westland district are under heavy rain watches. Meteorologist Katie Lyons says a front has been moving north from the Southern Ocean.
8: It will begin to track onto the North Island and bring some heavy rain for western areas there as well.
6: Met Service is also warning of severe gale force winds across parts of the South Island and southern North Island. System improvements need to sit alongside the new endometriosis guidelines to make a meaningful difference. A new framework next year will support GPs to diagnose the condition instead of surgery and take years off the decade-long wait for answers. But the College of GPs medical director, Dr. Prabani Wood, says treatment spans multiple disciplines.
9: We need to know that we can refer our patients with endometriosis for the vital non-surgical management that they need. For example, pelvic physiotherapists and chronic pain services.
6: A major police investigation is underway in Palmerston North after an officer was critically injured around 2 o'clock yesterday morning. The officer was allegedly run down by a fleeing driver. A second officer has been treated for minor injuries. Police say the driver failed to stop for officers on Amberley Avenue, but the vehicle wasn't pursued. It then struck the officer deploying spikes on Kairanga and Bunnythorpe Road. 2 people aged 14 and 15 have been arrested and charges are being considered. A push for more accountability from Tauranga City Council over the avoidable loss of life in the Mount Maunganui landslide. 6 people died in January when a slip inundated the beachside holiday park. A damming review has now found the geotechnical risk had been noted by experts for decades, but local officials had not acted. Waitakere Councillor Shane Henderson says it is hard to see how this could have been missed.
10: I can speak from experience in Auckland. We have an entire committee dealing with risk management. This is your job. You need to be on top of all of this stuff. So how it didn't get to people, I've got no idea.
6: A Wairarapa brewery is hoping to put more of its region on the map of beer lovers through Beervana. New Zealand's biggest beer festival has welcomed more than 12,000 people to the 2-day event at Wellington's Henry Stadium. Around 65 breweries from New Zealand, Australia and Japan occupied the stadium's concourse with more than 380 offerings, including Fruju-inspired sours and beer soft serve. Horseshoe Brewing Company's Dale Cooper says beer makes for quite good tourism.
11: We're here trying to promote a little bit of Wairarapa and our brew pub. Hopefully people take it on board, and when they're up that way, they come and visit.
6: In sport, the Warriors have jumped to top spot on the NRL ladder with a 45-26 win over the Rabbitohs in Sydney, scoring their highest points total of the season. The Warriors' 24-point lead was cut briefly to 6 with 20 minutes to go. But 2 late Warriors tries settled the nerves before 5-8 Luke Hansen struck a field goal on the final hooter.
12: Harris Tavita right in front of the post.

0: The field goal inched the Warriors past previous competition leaders Penrith on points. The Warriors women will be without their skipper for this afternoon's game with the NRLW leading Roosters in Sydney. Api Nichols has been ruled out for up to 4 weeks with a hand injury. Emanita Paki will cover fullback as one of many shifting parts. In rugby's NPC, Bay of Plenty beat Taranaki 28-24 in Rotorua. North Harbour beat Auckland 27-19 in Albany. And in Nelson, Tasman beat Southland 46-17. That's news in sport. I'm Joe Gilfillan.
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6: 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The forecast, Northland to Waikato, also Coromandel and the Bay of Plenty. Isolated showers, but a period of rain this afternoon or evening. Gisborne and Hawke's Bay, a few spots of rain spreading north this afternoon, then clearing from the south. Waitomo to Wellington, the central high country, also for Wairarapa. Rain developing this morning, possibly heavy, easing to isolated showers with increasing fine spells. Nelson, Marlborough and Canterbury. Morning rain, heavy at times, then becoming mainly fine apart from isolated showers. Bulleit of Yordland, periods of rain or showers, heavy at times, with squally thunderstorms and hail. Snow to 400 metres in Fiordland. Otago and Southland, showers, some heavy, snow to about 500 metres. Possible thunderstorms and hail for the south coast and Stewart Island. For the Chathams, showers developing this afternoon.
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6: Newstalk ZB, just gone 7 past 1. Very good morning. Welcome to Sunday, August 23. And we'll be crossing to Joburg at around about, from memory, 20 minutes to 3 for the All Blacks versus South Africa game. Kickoff, my understanding, is at 3. Now, a couple of texts here before we get to Matt. A text here from Brendan wondering about the welfare of Sir Bob Parker. His name came up on Roman's show last night, the former mayor of Christchurch. And Brendan wants to know whether he passed away. No. As far as I know, he's still under long-term care, probably in Christchurch. He's requiring round-the-clock support after suffering a major stroke and subsequent health issues as well, including heart attack, I think. And one last one, no, two actually. It's a real bummer. You need to fill the void between 5 and 6. I enjoy listening to the best of. Do you still visit the grey lady pie cut on your way home? Terry, no, quite often the white lady. It used to be, but no, not often. And the best burger ever is from the white lady. It's a cheese and pineapple with a meat patty, lettuce and tomato. So there you go. Sounds good. Hi, Matt. Thank you for waiting, you patient dude.
9: Hey. Oh, that's all right, Jim. Yeah, I wake up anyway to have a coffee, so no drama.
6: Excellent.

0: Missed you yesterday, but Graham did a good job as I was trucking along. But yeah,
1: as he does.
0: Expecting that that wind to have kicked in, but it's still not here. The bad stuff. So yeah.
1: Yeah, they reckon it's going to come through this morning, right?
0: Yeah, it's a good excuse to stay home and watch rugby. It's on Channel 3, delayed at about 11 a.m., so I'll be watching it then.
1: Will you try and not hear the score? Is that your plan?
0: Yeah, I'll turn the radio off after I go to bed till after the game. And, yeah, should be a good one. Looking forward to it.
1: Yeah, and, I think it will be a good one.
0: Yeah, I reckon it'll be close, but who knows? Sometimes you make these guesses and you're wrong.
1: Yeah, but even the experts get it wrong, so hey.
0: Yeah, I reckon it'll be close myself, and it won't be a high-scoring game. It might get to between 20 and 30, I'm picking, so either way. Not much in it.
1: Well, that's what Andrew Saville was saying on TV One News or One News last night. And he wasn't going to call it, really. You know, it's just too close. And Sean was saying that the All Blacks go into this game as the underdogs.
0: They'll be playing safe. They won't be using a lot of flair, and they'll be trying to hang on to it, I reckon, and not give away penalties and all that. Playing a safe game, I think. Yeah, we'll see what happens. I was just going to say about our mate Chris. He's been in and out of hospital, but they released him, but he hasn't had what he thought they were going to do yet because he's had to shake an infection first, but he'll be going back in. Not very happy, but he's happy to come out and see Goth anyway after a few days in. I don't know if he's going to ring you up or not, but just sort of update everyone on his behalf.
1: Such a shame. He really wants this thing behind him, eh?
0: Yeah, keeps getting a few setbacks with it. But, it is what it is, I guess, and just have to heal this and that before you can get to the other sort of thing with infections. You've got to shake them.
1: Yeah, the ragly things.
0: But just onto your subjects, dishcloths. microwaves, I don't have one and I never will. Not that I'm against them, I just don't want one on my bench.
1: Fair enough. Bench, so. Absolutely. They do have a footprint.
0: Yeah, they do. And I just reheat stuff and either in the oven or in a saucepan, give it a few stews. Or I don't even mind eating stuff cold, to be honest, if it's depending what it is.
1: I know somebody very close to me who eats cold baked beans right out of the tin.
0: Yeah, I've done that before.
1: Yeah, why didn't that surprise me?
0: Yeah. Well, when you got, no other way to cook it, you take food with you and you think, oh, I'll just down it and then I've eaten.
1: Well, I mentioned that to somebody a while ago. Well, it's come up on the radio and, this person is close to me, so I won't tell who she is. But and when I've told them that she likes eating cold baked beans straight out of the can with a teaspoon, they went, oh, God, yeah, it's the only way to eat them, mate. I went, really? Oh, not you too. Yeah, cold baked beans, absolutely. Brilliant. Okay. Still not convinced?
0: I used to get the cans of Big Eat, I think they're Watties as well, and they had like a little breakfast tin with baked beans and mushrooms and all sorts of little things in it. I didn't mind eating that out of the tin. It didn't taste much different if it was hot or cold. I thought it's just a temperature thing.
1: I suppose just a temperature thing.
0: Yeah, and I ate like that for years. I think that was when I was flatting, and I didn't want to use the kitchen because it was always a bit of a dive. So I just started to adapt what I was doing. Because I didn't want to do the dishes with my flatmate because he always had so much more dishes than me. And I'm like, I'm not doing all that. So I'm not.

0: getting to it either, and I've just, you know,
1: good point.
0: The can, looked it out. Here I go, on my way. I lost the fish cloths. I have heaps of them, and I just change them every day. I only wipe the bench with them. I don't do anything else. I don't like washing the dishes with them. I have brushes for that.
2: Yeah, yeah. See, this
0: basically,
2: the Daily Mail seem to get a little confused about what's a dishcloth and what is a tea towel. As I'm reading it, because I, as soon as anything to do with kitchen hygiene, you know, I'm interested, so I'm reading it, and they're confusing me. Now, they're confused. Dishcloth and a tea towel are the same thing. They do the same jobs. No, they don't. Not in my world. Not about yours, but not in my world.
0: Not me either. And on my oven, you know how you got the handle, I open the door, I hang a tea towel on that, and I also hang a hand towel on it. So one's for, you know, when you get your hands wet, when you're cooking and rinsing, I dry my hands on the hand towel, not the tea towel.
2: Not the tea towel. Yes, a hand towel is another thing. Exactly. Yes.
0: So I've got three little bits of cloth, and I'll change them all at once, and I'll put them in the washing machine together every probably third day. I'll do a load of all three. Because they're all kitchen ones. But, I don't know if you're supposed to wash your other towels with it, but I'm guilty of throwing those in with it as well.
2: I remember years ago somebody, they decided they were never going to wash their tea towels and their knickers together ever again. Okay.
0: That makes good. You don't want to mix hygiene like that together, do you?
2: I'd never really thought about it, you know, and I still, okay. No, it's probably a good plan, but I'm not going to, just thinking about it now, it's actually probably a really good idea to do them separately, but that's not going to happen. I'm too lazy, I think.
0: Okay, well, that makes me feel better because I don't do mine together, you know, not against it, but I close it with clothes and then tea towels and towels are together. It's just, and I do my socks separate because I have the Norseware socks, you know, the proper sort of wool ones. I put those in the washing basket and do them all at once when I've just about run out of them, and do it fabric softener stuff, which makes them not so hard when they come out. I don't know, but it takes a few years to figure out what you're doing when you're doing all your own chores, and you learn stuff off the talkback and take it in and all that too.
2: Yeah.
0: Other thing, body cams. Oh, what were you going to say?
2: No, go.
0: Oh, no, you say something. You're about to...
2: Forgotten already, Matt.
0: Oh, that's right. I saw on Temu and AliExpress, they had $10 body cams. So I got one a while back, and it just clips into your pocket, and it's got an adjustable camera, and it records onto an SD card, and they work all right. I've taken mine on the motorbike and filmed my trip, and it's not bad.
2: So do you have to physically turn it on, or is it so it's running all the time?
0: Yes, just one little switch to turn it on and off, and it automatically, as soon as you flick it onto video camera, it starts filming. But then you can just turn it off with one little switch, and they're rechargeable and they're cheap. So, I mean, if you really want to, anyone could get one and film what you're up to. So, I just thought I'd put it out there.
2: Okay.
0: The technology's cheap these days for that sort of thing. Yeah. I think I got mine from AliExpress. It wasn't much more than $10.
2: I think the cops will get a slightly better one than that. So,
0: I think you're right.
2: Yeah.
0: Yes,
2: I think so.
0: I think $1,000 would get you a pretty good one, or, you know.
2: Well, that texter last hour said each body cam for the cops will cost between $1,000 and $1,500. Price, well, you know, that's money well spent, I reckon.
0: Yeah, I think so.
2: Keep them safe. Arrest the bad guys with the evidence that this thing records. Good.
0: And how much time will it save in court? as well.

0: if it's proof, you know, it's money well spent.
1: Very true. Yeah, I deny all charges. Hold on, look at this. Oh.
0: Ooh. Yes, guilty, yes. This guy is guilty of washing his undies and his tea towels. So, here's the proof.
1: There you go. I'm a slob. All right. Cheers, Matt.
0: Have a good night.
1: Yeah. Oh, thank you. Yeah, I will do my best. Another one, text say, re-dishcloths. I change mine morning and night. Then they hung on the carpet line to air till I do a small washing load of hand towels. I don't use tea towels for dishes. I only cover the rack and let the dishes drip dry. Yeah, that's a bit of me right there. Pretty much just let my dishes drip dry. Washing on the line in fresh air and sun is the absolute best. When I was a nurse, the soft toy rabbits at the TB patients were hung in the sun and considered sterile and safe. Yeah, the sun's magical thing for getting rid of bacteria, that is for sure. I think we'll take a break. Back after this.
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1: News Talk ZB, a little bit confusion there, but no, Pauline is next then, Kushla. Hi, Pauline.
10: Oh, hi, Jim. How are you?
1: Good, thank you.
10: Couple of things. I'm all for the body cams for the cops.
1: Me too.
10: And also I think for first responders like John ambulances, because I know they get pretty rough treatment while they're tending to patients.
1: Yeah, you hear these horrible stories of that, don't you? And you think, what are you numbnuts doing? They're there to help.
10: Yeah, where they're being assaulted and they're helping and the people's friends are abusing them or whacking them. Yeah, I've physically assaulted some ambulance officers.
1: Yes, they have.
10: And I think they should be a priority. It shouldn't be just, I think they should be a priority for other security firms. I think they do wear body cams,
1: do they? Yes, they do. A lot of security services do. Correction staff at our prisons, they do. And I've said before that some of the staff at my local supermarket, they wear body cams as well.
10: Yeah, well, Countdown across from me, the girls over there, all the checkout operators wear them. And the odd person that does different jobs, some wear them and some don't. But one of the reasons they started them, Countdown, and I witnessed some of it, was after and during COVID, is the way the staff were abused because long lines, and this, that, and the other. And some of it was just, I wouldn't have believed it unless I'd been there and heard it and seen it with my own eyes. It was just disgusting. Wasn't any man abusing that checkout operators?
1: I didn't see any of it myself. My supermarket during COVID, that part of East Auckland, it's mainly Asians, like a big population of Asians, and they are very, very just quiet and get on with it. And so there was a little bit of abuse for staff, but

0: Not a great deal.
1: Yeah, no, because most of our staff, except for a couple of young guys, are women. But the language was just disgraceful, and I think it was just people weren't coping during COVID, but they didn't need to take it out on the staff. The staff
2: no, they didn't.
1: Job over there, and that's what disgusted me. I thought, I'm 68 years old, and I'm listening to this crap in the supermarket.
0: Yeah, if I'd heard it, I would be very tempted to say something. You leave these wonderful people alone, mate. Pull your head in. Just get on with your shopping. You know, it's not their fault.
1: Yeah, they work hard, the supermarket staff.
0: Yeah.
1: And you know, I mean, you just got to look over at America where there's ICE agents at the moment. Some of them are choosing not to wear their permits.
0: Yes.
1: Where there's been, and then there's ICE coming in with the cover-up story, which doesn't make sense. People have filmed it on their own phones, and the media get hold of it. And you know, they've got to be mandatory once they come in for the police, or even at St John's. They've got to be switched on as soon as they're on duty.
0: Yeah, and it's not the entire police department as well. This is just frontline staff. Like, there's no point in having a person in the office.
1: No, not the office workers.
0: No.
1: I'm just meaning the ones that are out in the street and that and out at night.
0: Yep.
1: Because if something goes horribly wrong, even if it's to a police officer, at least you've got it on film for the courts.
0: Yes. Yep.
1: And they can't argue with a camera.
0: They could try because they could say, oh, no, the whole thing's been photoshopped. No. Because there'll be a timer rolling on that page. And so you'll be able to tell if it's been edited or mucked around with at all, I'm sure.
1: Yeah. Well, from what I've understood, from what I've listened to experts in America on CNN and that, when there's been these ICE shootings and... Yeah, you know, ICE officers and that saying, you know, that these cameras should be mandatory and they should be on at all times when they're out on the street with the public.
0: Mm. Yep.
1: And the other thing I was going to say, I wash my dishcloths and my towels. What do you do for washing dishcloths in the same wash?
0: Yeah, so do I. Yeah, this friend of mine, this is going back years, she said, do you realise it's kind of mucky, the idea of washing your tea towels with your undies? I go, it hadn't occurred to me ever. Not, she said, well...
1: Does it get washed? Do they get two or three wet rinses on my machine?
0: Well, I think, yeah, mine would be the same. And it had never occurred to me that this was not a good thing. But she has changed her entire washing mythology now. She's just stopped it, changed it. And much happier. So that's all good, you know, that's all good.
1: I've been doing it for years. My mother used to do it like that for years, and none of us got sick.
0: Well, see, if your mother does something, then you're bound to follow, you know. We all get...
1: I wash in cold water too.
0: You do?
1: Yep, I've always washed in cold water.
0: Yeah, same.
1: Always.
0: Yeah.
1: Apparently it's good to put...
0: A load of hot through the dishwasher at some point. I remember this dishwasher repair person telling me just like once a month or once every 2 months, just put a hot load through. But maybe, and you can buy a product as well if you want. But he said just a hot load will just clear it out.
1: Yeah, hot wash for the pipes. It's good, gets the sludge out.
0: Yes.
1: But also, what's the other thing? Another good thing, I don't know the people know. Do you have a... Incinerator?
0: No.
1: Oh, well, if anyone's got one of them, I was told by a plumber one day when he's putting a brand new one for me that if you want to keep the blade sharp, just once every several months, put some ice blocks down and turn the blade, the thing on, and it sharpens your blade.
0: I've heard that. Yeah, in the past, yes. Ice cubes will sharpen the blades.
1: Yeah. Just ice cubes out of the freezer, it works.
0: Get some friends over from Sydney, you know, You can't buy incinerators, definitely in New South Wales, but I think it's an Aussie thing.

0: They're illegal where they come from. They were just happy using an incinerator where they were staying.
1: That's an odd thing not to have in a house.
0: I suppose it just encourages Australians to use more water, maybe, when they don't really have that much of it to give away.
1: But then you've got a stinky bin somewhere in your garage where your scraps are going into, waiting for the, I suppose they get collected on the side of the street, do they?
0: I don't do that, but I have access to a compost bin. Not mine.
1: If Australia don't have incinerators, it's a heck of a lot of peelings and whatnot that they've got to store until it's collected. Now, I couldn't live without my incinerator.
0: Yeah, I've just had a text here. Incinerators are dreadful. Had mine removed. Ooh. That's really taking a stand, isn't it?
1: I'd be the opposite. I would, if I had a house, mind you, every house I've lived in, except when I was farming, owned a farm, I've had an incinerator in every house I've lived in town.
0: Yeah, I've had them in a few houses, not everyone. I've never had one installed, but there's been one there in a couple of houses.
1: Yeah, I had a new one put in one house because it gave up the ghost. Mind you, the house was an older home, so it had been in there a long time.
0: Fair enough.
1: But yeah, it's not like when you're in the country, you can just walk up to the pig pen and throw them the scraps.
0: happy pigs, yes.
1: Oh, I loved rearing my pigs for Christmas.
0: like a true farmer, good on you. I love rearing my pigs for Christmas.
1: Oh, they're the most friendliest, cleanest animals you can have on a farm.
0: I know.
1: They are very, very friendly. They're enjoyable animals.
0: Yep, I totally agree.
1: Have to be dispatched at a certain time when you want Christmas ham and some bacon.
0: Yeah, that's the hard.
1: Just the way of life.
0: That's the hard bit for me. All right, Pauline, lovely to talk.
1: Okay.
0: Thank you for waiting.
1: You're welcome. Have a good evening.
0: Yeah,
1: go the All Blacks. I see the Warriors have done well. We're top of the lead.
0: Yeah, I heard that last night. Top of the ladder. What the?
1: Yeah.
0: So
1: hopefully they go all the way for the first time ever, wouldn't it? See?
0: Yeah, I think they made the finals before, the grand finals, but I don't think they've won one. But yeah, so yeah, as you say,
1: I'd love
0: the All Blacks.
1: To see them go all the way. Well, yeah, and go the All Blacks. But I think South Africa is going to be very tough. They are big units, those men.
0: They are, aren't they? Yeah.
1: And that Rasmussen, he's no slouch as a coach.
0: No, it should be. Yeah, I'll be watching it and listening to it.
1: Yeah, I'll be listening to it in bed.
0: Okay. All right, Pauline, thank you for that. Nice to talk. Thank you very much.
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0: Newstalk ZB and a very patient Kushler. Kushler, welcome, welcome, welcome.
7: Oh, well, thank you very much. Well, actually, you talked about going to funeral. Actually,

0: Well, somebody who used to regularly ring Bruce Russell on a Saturday night died too over recent times, so I saw in the paper, and I knew him vaguely, but he used to ring him quite often, and his name was Gary. He used to ring Bruce Russell quite a bit. I don't know, he may have rang you sometimes, but I don't think he's ever rang Roman. But however, he's another one that used to ring the talkbacks and now is deceased, and so I thought I'd tell you about that anyway. And but then now, talking about the weather here in Christchurch, it's very blustery out there now, gusty, and it's also raining. I went outside and I thought, well, gosh, it's raining. I wasn't expecting it to rain. But it's not freezing cold, but the wind is going to get up, you know, get pretty strong throughout the upcoming hours anyway. And so we'll just, you know, I think sometimes it's probably less dangerous just to be inside, I think, in those times, because sometimes things can fall on you, or you can, well, some people would even find it hard to walk, you know, like the other.
1: Because I do hear there's going to be high winds forecast for parts of the South Island and the lower parts of the North Island.
0: Yes, that's right. And I don't think it's going to be the case on Monday, but I think it certainly is going to take place over the coming hours. And I think, you know, sometimes you are better off just to stay indoors, because most times your place should be able to take the impact of any weather conditions, unless it's really bad, or, you know, it should. But anyway, so it's also raining, so I thought, well, you know, I'd come to bed a bit earlier tonight, and I actually noticed, I don't think Roy rang. He might have thought you were away.
1: Roy hasn't been in contact this morning. You are dead right.
0: No, and Cameron hasn't yet either, but normally Roy does ring up first, and I noticed he hasn't rang. So he might have thought, well, I'm not going to ring unless you're on tonight, of course, but you are. And he might have been expecting, you know, perhaps Graham to come on instead. But, okay, now, with tea towels, well, I think that a tea towel is to dry the dishes with. You can, if you bake a batch of scones, you can, you know, traditionally it used to be that you'd wrap them in a clean tea towel or pikelets. You know, if you make pikelets or something like that.
1: Yes.
0: Put them in a tea towel. That's been traditionally the way that it's been done. But some people put the egg and bacon pies in a tea towel as well. But and they can be handy also for what years ago, before the muslin cloths or wrapping your sandwiches up in glad wrap, people used to put a damp tea towel over their sandwiches if they wanted to keep them a bit longer, you know, and that used to sort of keep them a little moist, not too much water in them, but just enough, you know, just to put them, if you go out on a picnic, or say you put a bit of a dampish sort of tea towel on top of it, you know, and before the plastic containers came about and things like that, where you could put your sandwiches on them. But they were quite a good thing too. But I think with the dishcloths, they should only be used for wiping up things. They shouldn't go on the floor to wipe things up on the floor. Really, they should. There should be separate cloths for different purposes. If you really want to be truly hygienic, but then I've also known of people who have used undies to use them as wiping up, you know, their surfaces as well, you know, in their homes. I've known of that to happen, and it doesn't seem too good though, but of course it doesn't seem too good putting undies in with the tea towels either. But the thing is, people do it, and I think, well, you know.
1: No, I'd never thought anything about it till she mentioned it to me all these years ago.
0: No, that's right. So therefore, I think things have to have a separate purpose, you know, like with the your cloths which you use for wiping up. But I don't think we get the same variety of dishcloths as what we used to get either, you know, commercially, you know. I mean, you could use up other kind of, like, things at home that might, like, old maybe sheets or towels and things like that. You could use them for wiping up surfaces as well, you know. But, you know, you use clean ones for, you know, for what you need the clean ones for, like, you wouldn't be wanting to just have them

0: lying around. And, you know, the towels, you know, tea towels and bath towels, or, you know, foot mats and, you know, bath mats that used to be used for sitting or standing on when you get out of the bath or the shower, you know, they, you know, perhaps can be washed together, I suppose. I suppose it's not too much of an ordeal, but I think your tea towels should be changed fairly regularly as well, you know, so that...
1: I hardly ever use the tea towel. I hand wash. I don't have a dishwasher at the moment. I hand wash and then I just let them drip dry for however long it takes.
0: Well, you have to get the soap off them.
1: I rinse them after.
0: Yeah, rinse them in very hot water, but use rubber gloves or something so you can sustain the heat, and just rinse them underneath the hot tap, just straight out hot water, and then you can let them drip dry.
1: But I think that's what I do.
0: Uses their tea towel to do a bit of drying, and the saucepans too. I think they need to be washed and dried properly, and do the bottoms as well, so that, you know, you've got clean and dry saucepans to just pull out of the the cupboard, or, you know, the drawer, which some people have in there. Some modern places, they have a drawer to put all those sort of things in, you know, instead of the cupboards. But I think that hygiene is necessary. But then, now, the last subject I'll talk about tonight is the cameras. I think that is a good idea. But, of course, anyone who works, like, say, in the police force, the ambulance, the fire service, the search and rescue, or the prisons, you know, the prisons, it comes with a very strong element of risk, you know. Any of those things do, you know, they're not for the faint-hearted. I think some people need to realise that, because they all have a dangerous side to them, you know, when you're working in any of those sorts.
1: Yeah, and they need that protection. You know, it's not that expensive. And our first responders, you know, it's already been, I was just thinking about the cops, but you're right, St. John's, definitely St. John's. So many of their people have been attacked while trying to help other people. So, yep, no, them it's as beautiful. Well. And just do it. Just bite the bullet. Let's go.
0: Well, that's the thing. It is terrible, because some of them have to go into some very dangerous, because when somebody gets stabbed or something, or somebody's been really badly beaten up or something, and then the ambulance has to be called. Mm. There can be problems with the other people who are the offenders. But if they run off or something, it can, with sort of first responders, and also even entering places that have been damaged by fire, you know, and they have to go in and get somebody. Maybe the odd occasion, you know, if the person can't escape, you know, they're left in the building that's been burning, you know, and you know, that they have to sort of take with their lives in doing that. And I suppose there are other kind of things, you know, that come with an element of risk, like people who might, when it's terribly windy or fog, you know, when people might have to use the helicopter to go and get somebody, well, then that could be a risk, you know, involved too, in, you know, trying to rescue someone, you know, or something too, you know. So I thought, well, that's the whole thing. But even search and rescue can be a dangerous aspect to doing that as well, you know. And also when it comes to, even when we had the earthquakes here in Christchurch and the CTV building come down, well, I mean, some of those people who went to try to get the bodies out really risked their own lives as well, really, in doing so. But they did it, you know. So that was... good, you know, and but it wasn't a very nice job all the same, was it?
1: No. With that, Kushla, I've got to get to a commercial break. I'm running a little bit behind, but always nice to talk.
0: All right, then, thank you. Okay.
1: All right. Cheers, Kush. Thank you.
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4: Newstalk ZB. Very good morning. Hello, Neil.
5: Good morning. We'll have to be agreeable callers this morning so you can be ready to go when you get to the point that's later on this morning with the sport.
4: So yeah, I'm going to get a commercial break kick in whether I want it or not. So it's what we call in the business a hard start. So it's just going to come in at, here we go, at 2:43:25.
5: Well, if it helps, I'll stick around just listening in anyway.
4: Yes. Yeah.
5: So, with police and rescue, my brother actually is on Coast Guard and he's been with them 29 years.
4: Okay.
5: And they would love to have some cam on them for their job, you know. And also my nephew-in-law is a sergeant of the police force in Northland, and he'd love to have a camera when he's doing his job. I actually thought, because the auditor was brought through by the landlord the other day, and they've got a pair of sunglasses on with this little point thingy sticking in the ear, and they just go from room to room, go bedroom one, hallway, bedroom two, and it's all going on the cell phone in their pocket, or not cell phone in their pocket, but some sort of recorder device, and the glasses are cameras. And you can actually receive instructions into your ear. It's only a tiny little point thing. It's not even as big as a hearing aid. You can receive instructions as you're walking around. This is just a pair, this is like a pair of glasses, John.
4: I know, they're calling them pervert glasses, is what I've heard.
5: Well, we don't have to be totally excited to look at our rooms, but I just wonder, that's all you're talking about, cans, maybe they can look at, you know, a more expensive avenue there, and I'm pretty sure that would be helpful. With details, we actually had been taking notes. My flatmate was listening in the other room, trying to collate notes from everybody talking so we can apply it to our situation. The only thing that they worry about with me is I showed our, helper bill that goes for groceries. I showed her how to do hard-boiled egg in the microwave. And she goes, oh, no, don't do that. And it's just a case of experience. You have the water at the right level inside a casserole dish, and away you go. You can do three at once. And it's just a matter of experience. And she saw my head pushed down, looking through the clear door of the microwave. It's a clear door of the microwave. She said, oh, you could get brain cancer. I said, bloody well, I hope I get brain cancer rather than listen to you, I said. I'm probably not making much sense this morning, but I'm picking 40 points to the All Blacks, 16 to South Africa. I'm going out on the limb.
4: You are. Not many people are prepared to put a score down or even try and guess who's going to win this game this morning. So you're going for the South Africans, and as Sean Fitzpatrick was saying, that the ABs are the underdogs today. So, So you and Sean have called it.
5: Yeah.
4: Kind of.
5: Well, there you go anyway, because there'll be a whole lot of calls suddenly

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9: 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Come on, get on with it.
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11: News Talk ZB, it's coming up 9 minutes to two. LB, hello.
12: Top of the morning to you, Jim.
11: Top of the morning to you too, LB. How are things?
12: I'm feeling sorry for myself.
11: Oh, yeah. What's happened?
12: I've had influenza all week.
11: Oh.
12: And I'm absolutely sick of it.
11: Oh, yeah, I've never had influenza, but I hear it's really debilitating. You don't want to get out of bed.
12: They put me in ED at the start, and I couldn't stand it in there. So I discharged myself and got out of it. But never mind. About baked beans, Jim.
11: Yes.
12: They are full of sugar. Full of sugar.
11: All right. Okay. Now that doesn't surprise me. Okay. I don't actually eat them very often. In fact, I can't remember the last time I had baked beans.
12: They're a bit short. They fill them up with sugar.
11: Okay. When a friend of mine had a really high, the doctor said to get your cholesterol down, put baked beans into your diet.
12: Oh, yeah. I'm with you.
11: Yeah, so a dry toast, no butter, but baked beans. And he was a go, and the doctor basically told him to go for it.
12: Yeah, I can understand that.
11: Because I suppose cholesterol isn't really sugar. So maybe the sugar content isn't important.
12: No. But I'm lying here, I'm going to stay awake for. Listen to the South Africans one.
11: Yep.
12: Yeah, I'm out with the limb.
11: Well, a few people are going with them, LB.
12: Yeah. Oh, well, they're a very experienced team. One of the tops in the world, and you can't write them off. You know.
11: No, you cannot.
12: Has Sandra rang up yet?
11: She is waiting on hold. Is Sandra?
12: Oh, no, I love listening to her. She's a gorgeous girl.
11: Yes, and yes.
12: Yes. Well, I'll leave you to it, Jim.
11: All right, mate.
12: You have a good night, and we'll talk tomorrow. You on tomorrow night?
11: Negative. No, I'm not. No. But I'm back on Saturday as per normal.
12: Okay.
11: All right, mate. Cheers, Albie. Thank you. Hello, Sandra.
13: Hello, Jim. Oh, Albie, if only we lived closer.
11: Hamilton, Christchurch, a long distance love affair.
13: Oh, it'd be a long distance love affair, LB. Anyway, you get better, mate. Look after yourself.
11: Yeah, influenza now, doesn't sound good.
13: No, it doesn't. It's bad enough having a cold, let alone influenza.
11: Yeah.
13: So, yeah. Get better, LB.

0: Now, talking about more mundane things than Albie,
1: yes,
0: and our love affair, the kitchen. I always have hand wash in the kitchen because if you come in and you're preparing food, it's good to give your hands a bit of a scrub.
1: Yep.
0: And I always had that in the kitchen.
1: Yes.
0: And I use paper towels a lot. I also have a hand towel and a tea towel because I cannot stand people wiping their hands on a tea towel.
1: No, I'm with you. Yes.
0: Yeah, I can't stand it.
1: That's not its job.
0: No, tea towel is for dishes,
1: yep. And
0: a hand towel is for your hands.
1: That's right, and a dishcloth is for mopping up spills.
0: That's right. Now, a dishcloth, I have the dish sponge. Would you put it in the microwave for about 10 seconds? Just to refresh it?
1: Possibly a little bit longer than that.
0: A bit longer. It wouldn't frizzle it.
1: Because
0: okay.
1: I've never had one. Well, I haven't had one of those in the microwave. I've just got a dishcloth. They're pretty much, I just use them and biff them, really.
0: Yes, so do I.
1: Mm.
0: Now, I wash my towels and tea towels together. But I do not. I wash rags on their own separately.
1: Right.
0: I don't put my rags in with my tea towels and my towels. No way. Because rags are for wiping up nasty things and doing different things with. I do them separately. And that's about it on the kitchen.
1: Okay.
0: And as far as the body cam, how can you measure a life for $1,500? It just doesn't compute. Of course, I support that.
1: Yeah,
0: and
1: me too.
0: And even for the Coast Guards, that would be great.
1: For the Coast Guard?
0: Yes. Yes, didn't someone ring up and say there?
1: I think more importantly are St. John ambulance people because they are getting attacked quite regularly on the job. I'm not saying it's an everyday occurrence, but it does happen, you know.
0: Yes.
1: I think with Coast Guard people will be just so relieved to see them that they'll...
0: Yeah, no, definitely our AMBO guys. And number one, the police.
1: Yeah, for sure.
0: I fully support that. So that's about it. I know you were talking something about funerals, and I missed that while I was trying to get through. So I'll leave that because
1: okay.
0: I don't know what you were talking about.
1: Okay.
0: But
1: we're running out of seconds too. We've got 20 seconds before news, sport and commercials and all that.
0: Love it, Levia. Have a good week.
1: Okay, cheers, Sandra. Thank you for that. We'll talk again,
0: Bye. Hopefully.
1: All right, mate. Thank you. Talk about that. Yeah, coming up next hour too, we'll be crossing to Jobu for the rugby. Can't wait. Exciting stuff.
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2: In this update, iwi in Tasman say they're taking time to celebrate a monumental land decision. The Nelson Tenths Trust Bill passed its final reading in Parliament this week. This will see thousands of hectares of land in the northern South Island returned to descendants of its original owners. There's also more than $400 million in redress and provision for spots like the Abel Tasman Great Walk to stay as public conservation land for at least a quarter of a century. Te Here Anuku Trust spokesperson Karen Saar Johnston says it's a significant case.
3: It's the resolution and the restoration of trust property, in this case land, that we've always owned, and it's now back in our care and protection.
2: A police officer is on a ventilator after he was injured while laying spikes in Palmerston North early yesterday morning. Two teenagers have been arrested. The officer was struck along with another officer and a police vehicle on Kairanga Bunnythorpe Road. The driver was allegedly fleeing after earlier failing to stop for police. Police believe the vehicle had been stolen. Central District Commander Superintendent Dion Bennett says the alleged offenders could face charges.
4: They're 14 and 15, so you can imagine that we need to be very thorough, be very careful with our scene examination so that we get the facts right.
2: The Motor Industry Association believes consumers will benefit from keeping and further tweaking of the Clean Car Standard. The standard requires vehicle importers to meet emissions targets, and the government's confirmed those rules will stay in place and targets will be reviewed. MIA spokesperson Amy Wiley says it means people can have the latest technology at more competitive prices.
5: It's a really positive and pleasing development. Now, deciding to keep it is what we know today. We're going to keep the Clean Vehicle Standard. But what those targets and settings look like will be determined in the next stages over the coming months.
2: Weight loss treatments are increasingly turning up at drug checking clinics. Know Your Stuff says 92% of all substances tested between April last year and March were what people expected them to be. And now the service is reporting a spike in weight loss drugs like peptides going through its clinics. General Manager Casey Spearin warns Know Your Stuff testing currently cannot confirm that peptides are what they claim to be.
6: However, we know that based on all of the other drug checking that we do, just because something isn't necessarily legal or safe, people still continue to do that.
2: A New Zealand-made pilot training aircraft set to be exported again as we enhance our relationship with Thailand. Waikato's NZ Aero is now restarting export production of its CT-4 air trainer after 14 years. It's already begun building 5 new aircraft. This could generate tens of millions of dollars in export revenue over the next 3 years. Canada has suspended trade talks with the United States and is now vowing to match Donald Trump's tariffs dollar for dollar. The U.S. president has threatened to impose a 50% levy on nearly $33.5 billion worth of Canadian goods. President Trump's initial deadline was pushed back earlier in the week when the two sides were reportedly close to a deal. But now, Canadian Prime Minister Mark Carney says some last-minute changes from the United States side are not fair, not economic, and have called into question the reliability of any deal. In sport, a game day blow for the All Blacks as they prepare for the first test match against South Africa this morning. Rugby editor Elliot Smith is in Johannesburg.
7: Anton Seguin has been ruled out of making an appearance off the bench in the opening test later today after he presented to team medical staff with a swollen ankle. It's been assessed as acute inflammatory arthritis. A timeline for a return to play has not yet been determined. Simon Parker takes Seguin's spot on the bench at Ellis Park. It's dawned a stunning day in Johannesburg, heading for a high of 25 degrees and perfect conditions for the 5 p.m. local time kickoff, 3 a.m. in New Zealand. In Johannesburg with the All Blacks, Elliot Smith.
2: Yes, that kickoff's an hour away. Southland still believe they have what it takes to beat top NPC teams, despite Tasman coming back to beat them 46-17 in Nelson yesterday. Half-time saw the score on 12-all, with the Stags scoring early in the second half, then the

0: Asmin Markor managed to get rolling in the final 20 minutes to claim a 29-point victory. Bay of Plenty held off Taranaki 28-24 in Rotorua. North Harbour beat Auckland 27-19 in Albany. That's news and sport. I'm Joe Gilfillan.
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6: 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The forecast, Northland to Waikato, also Coromandel and the Bay of Plenty. Isolated showers, but a period of rain this afternoon or evening. Gisborne and Hawke's Bay, a few spots of rain spreading north this afternoon, then clearing from the south. Waitomo to Wellington, the central high country, and also for Wairarapa. Rain developing this morning, possibly heavy, easing to isolated showers with increasing fine spells. Nelson, Marlborough and Canterbury, morning rain heavy at times, then becoming mainly fine apart from isolated showers. Bulleter, Fiordland, periods of rain or showers, heavy at times with squally thunderstorms and hail, snow to 400 metres in Fiordland. Otago and Southland, showers, some heavy with snow to about 500 metres. Possible thunderstorms and hail for the south coast and Stewart Island. For the Chathams, showers developing this afternoon.
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6: News Talk ZB, 7.5 minutes past two on a Sunday morning. It is game day, August 23. We'll be crossing to Elliot and the crew in Joburg at about 20 to 3, is my understanding, for the call of the first test, the All Blacks v South Africa. Something to look forward to tonight. Meantime, we've got a couple of calls we've been waiting for a while. One, we'll get to Alison first, I think. She's been waiting for a bit. Alison, good morning.
8: Hello. I better say about the Warriors, I see they're now top of the table. So
6: they
8: it might be our year this time. I didn't think it was going to be, but I'm going to change my mind now because we're ahead of the Panthers now. So it's looking very good, what I say. They shouldn't get ahead of it, but it's looking quite good now, really, I think.
6: Yeah, yep. I think so,
8: I'm just going
6: yes.
8: to say, Liam Lawson, good luck to Liam Lawson. He got 11th there, but he had got 6th before that. So he was ahead of Verstappen at one stage there. So hopefully he does well in the next race, is what I say there. Yep.
6: I think it's coming up soon too, isn't it?
8: Good. I think so, yes.
6: I think it is. Yep.
8: Yep. I don't know. You'd have it there on your Sky, won't you, there, I would think. But I don't really know. You're watching the rugby. You won't be watching. You can't do both at the same time, can you? There'll be different channels, of course, won't it? I suppose.
6: I don't know. I could probably do both. Yep. Mm. Rugby takes precedence this
8: was
6: morning.
8: On last night, and Mindy was watching, I think, the car racing. Now, I'm just going to say about the, you said about baked beans were low in cholesterol. What about spaghetti? Would that be low in cholesterol? Would that be low in cholesterol too or not? Would you any idea about tinned spaghetti?
6: No. All I know, that friend of mine with cholesterol issues, his doctor told him dry toast and baked beans, go for it.
8: Yeah. Yeah. It's low in fat, in other words. High in sugar, low in fat is what you say there.
6: I suppose, yes.
8: I am a kind of... I don't mind eating cold spaghetti out of the tin, I must say that. I can't... Nothing to do with saving plates. It's just easier to just get a spoon out and have a bit of... I have been known to have cold spaghetti. But anyway, I got a note the other day, just this week, having for the doctor have my lipids as a cholesterol. And I thought, oh gosh, I'm eating too much tinned spaghetti now. I'm thinking, I don't know. I use it to bulk things up sometimes. Like if I'm having a bit of tomato soup, I'll add spaghetti to that to bulk it up.
6: Okay.
8: And make it a bit more interesting, is what you say. If you're having a meal, I add spaghetti. Well, it's 55 cents a tin last week at the supermarket.
6: Was it? That is quite cheap. And I have not had spaghetti or baked beans out of a tin for such a long time.
8: No. Well, I haven't baked beans, but I have started the spaghetti now because I went down the aisle. And I thought, gosh, it was down to 1 week 50 cents. Then went up to 75, and then it, last week it was one something, and then it comes down, and I buy a few tins then. Of course, when you've got more tin, you eat more of it, of course, is what you say there.
6: Yeah.
8: But I think now perhaps I probably shouldn't be eating too much. I'm mixing it with other stuff, though, to make things go further, if you know what I mean. And it's the salt, though, would be a problem because I think they add a lot of extra salt in it, what I would say.
6: Well, you can always have a look at the labelling and see what is tops, you know, is it sugar,
8: right,
6: or is it sodium, or what it is.
8: Right, And about the tea towels, I always have to keep two tea towels going. When I do my tea towels, I do two at a time. I have two hanging on the oven, and when one gets a bit damp or wet, I then put that one down below, and then that dries up, and bring the next one up. So I've got two going there. And I will say, about the only thing that I iron are tea towels and pillowcases. for some reason, I do iron my tea towels. So I don't get the iron out very often. So what I'm saying to you is I do my tea towels very often, so I hardly ever get my iron out to do it, what I say there.
6: Okay.
8: And I was just going to say about the Logie Awards, I was going to say how wonderful Robert Irwin was hosting the Logie Awards in Australia. He was fantastic. He's only 22, and it's the youngest person to ever do the awards there. And he came out with a great big python, snakes and things, and wrapped it around somebody's neck on there, and he came out with sort of a khaki suit. When I saw him, I thought, oh, there's the next James Bond. Here he is coming on here. I thought, yes, and wonderful. And the lady that did the tribute to Sam Neill, a friend of his, Heather Mitchell, she's an actress, but she's not a well-known actress. She did a wonderful speech about accepting his award, and he had a great fascination with goats, apparently, and he had a lot of animals, didn't he? I think
6: he loved animals.
8: And they had this.
6: He liked pigs as well.
8: Sticks, and goats. Stadlands have got this goat that had these two little girls, males and two females, and you had to name two of them. And I got on my thing, and I decided I'd call the male one Sam and the female Bonnie after Bonnie Tyler. Well, somebody else got ahead of me, some smarty person, and they decided on Samantha for her and Neil for the boy. So they did better than me, is what I say. So you got Sam Neil there as the two. Well, I don't know who they chose in the end, but you could go and name these two little goats on there. It's unusual to have four in the one lot. And this goat had four. Two males and two females, and most unusual.
6: Yeah, I think that would be.
8: So I would never eat goat. I could never eat goat. Some people eat it for meat. I would never do that. Not after seeing these little ones on there. I thought, oh, no way.
6: They are so
8: either.
6: Sweet. But, I have had goat curry. I'm so sorry.
8: Yeah, what was it like? Oh.
6: I know. And I like goats. Yeah, I like pigs. I don't like eating them.
8: No. But these little ones are so cute. So anyone that near the I don't know where it actually is, Staglands or Wildlife something. Seeing this week, you're lucky if you live near there. Go and look at these lovely little four little goats there.
6: All right. Good. Thanks for the heads up, Alison.
8: Thanks. And you play Bette Midler after that time. That would be great.
6: Yeah,
8: getting a fitter in.
6: Yeah, because I'm doing talkback between 5 and
8: that's
6: 6.
8: That's what I thought so.
6: And this could be tricky. Yeah. So that could be the time.
8: Yeah, it could be the time, couldn't it?
6: Could.
8: Thank you.
6: All right. Cheers, Alison. Quick text before we go to the break. Might as well stay awake. I often listen to the radio commentary because I don't have Sky, and I find it very descriptive. And Elliot is great. So keep up the good work, Jim, for another 45 minutes. Cheers.
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7: Okay, just a part of a text that Dave sent. Thank you, Dave. I appreciate it. He says, I haven't been so excited in a rugby test for a very long time. I think we may be about to witness something revolutionary, he says later on this morning. Hi, James.
8: Oh, g'day, mate.
7: G'day, hey, James.
8: Am I allowed to do, I don't know, is it called a shout-out or shout-out to somebody? Yeah, I've never done it before. Am I allowed to do that? Can I just do a shout-out to
7: a
8: mate?
7: It's a music radio thing, but absolutely, if you want to shout-out to somebody, go for it.
8: Yeah, his name's called Kevin, and he's the best scaffolder in the entire world, and he's been a dear, dear friend to our family since we were children. And I want to throw it out to him because he rings me sometimes. He goes, I heard you on the radio last night, my friend. And he cracks me up, and I said, I'll just throw you a shout-out. So thank you for letting me do that.
7: Yeah, Graham, if you're listening, absolutely. Yes. The world's best scaffolder. High praise indeed.
8: Yep, Kevin is the world's best scaffolder. Right, here we go.
7: Here we go.
8: What a night. What a night of sport. The Warriors just crushed it. So did the woman, all-black woman. They crushed it as well, thrashed Aussie, and I can't wait. And we're going to listen to it. I have to listen to it on the radio tonight because I don't have all that fancy Fandangle TV stuff. So,
7: well, like that texter said before, Elliot does a really good job. Very descriptive, that texter said. Very descriptive.
8: Yeah. So I can't wait. So I'm rearing up for that as well. Yeah, it's going to be a good night. It really is.
7: What do you think is going to happen?
8: I reckon it's going to be real tough. It's going to be tight. When with South Africa, they've got the advantage, okay? Not just being their home ground, but it's above sea level.
7: Above sea level.
8: I heard that old Bugalugs, what's his name? Geordie was kicking it from the 65-metre mark. You know, he was landing, at practice today. He was shooting goals from the 65-metre mark. So there you go, and that's going to be tough. And they already know that, the South Africans, okay? And then we've got the crowd as well. But I believe in us. I really do. And I really do that we're going to nail them, eh?
7: The interview that Jason Pine did with Sean Fitzpatrick yesterday. In fact, if I've got the chance, I might even play a bit of it. Yeah, he says we're underdogs, but we could win if we play well.
8: They're looking at playing tight. They're going to keep the ball away from us as much as possible. They're going to keep it in the forwards. They're going to keep it real, real tight. Because their back line is nowhere near matched to ours.

0: So they're going to keep it in tight. Okay, and that's what I believe. I don't know, because our back line's just going to blow them away, you know. But when we get the ball, we've got to do the same thing. We keep the ball and we're going to spin it out and get it out there and just make those gaps and straight through and we'll score. Yeah, and with great kicking, what we're doing, I believe that we've got it in the net. And sorry, South Africa, but hopefully we're the ones.
1: Yeah, well, don't apologise, James. You know, the South Africans are there to win. The ABs are there to win. It's a highly competitive environment. You know, yeah, these two are traditional foes.
0: Yeah, it is. Can I just quickly jump back into what you were talking about before about washing and stuff?
1: Oh yes.
0: Growing up, my mum, we were at the industry's fair, and she won a dishwasher.
1: Okay.
0: And she didn't want it. We were not allowed to have a dishwasher in the house.
1: Okay, quite a few people. Yeah, I can live without one.
0: Yeah, and I've never had a dishwasher, ever.
1: Oh, I have.
0: I don't understand. And what Mum has brought us up with doing was washing our dishes and, water, and then we leave it on the dish rack, have the windows open in the kitchen. If we've got a window in front of the kitchen, you know, and let the air come through, it dries the dishes. And the only time I use my tea towel, or whatever they call it, is just to dry the ends of the plates if they're sitting in the rack and then put them away, same with the glasses. And I've never had a problem all of my 62 years. And that was great. And I think that the theory of that, of having another appliance. See, I've been given a microwave, and I haven't used it in 9 months. I've never used it. I don't know why people have microwaves. It just blows me away.
1: Yeah.
0: Do you use it for?
1: I just use it for warming things. Anyway, James, I've got to get to a break because I'm under serious time restraints because of the obligations with Joburg. Yep.
0: Go the All Blacks.
1: Yep, go the All Blacks, James. Thank you for the call, as always. Nice to talk.
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6: Banks are fighting for our business. 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
7: OpenAI had one of those internal meetings that got information came out. Anyway, the head of the company or the financial officer or whoever it was said they're going to be a public company by 2027. I just wonder if the fizz has gone out of some of this stuff. SpaceX might have burnt a few people.
5: Every view from every angle. News Talk ZB.
1: Just before we get to Jan, a quick text. Go, James. Who the hell needs a dishwasher? You had a great mum. Short, like it. Okay, Jan, hello.
8: Good morning.
1: Yeah, good morning.
8: Yes. I always remember this little boy, 7 years old, telling me that he has 5 brothers and sisters.
1: Yes.
8: And every morning he has to get up and make the breakfast, and he gets either a tin of baked beans or a tin of spaghetti and dishes it out to the 5 children, and that's what he

0: Coke every morning before school.
1: Just one can of spaghetti between them?
0: Yeah.
1: Ooh. That's not a lot. Parents,
0: I said, where are your parents? And he said, they're sleeping off the night before. So they stay in bed and sleep off the party in the night that they had. Every night they party, and this little boy has to look after his brothers and sisters. He had an older brother, but he said he sleeps in as well.
1: So he's probably partying with the mum and dad.
0: Yeah, and so the parents would buy enough cans of baked beans or spaghetti to last the week, and they would lift, you know, you'd lift the flap to open it and spoon out the equal portion to each child, and he'd wash the dishes afterwards, and he'd get all his brothers and sisters dressed and ready for school, and he was only 7, and I never got over it. And it made me very angry towards his parents. But you can't change them. You can't go into the home and, you know, make anybody do what they should be doing. So that's how that little boy grew up. That big, big responsibility.
1: Yeah, I was going to say responsibility. So he's probably going to do very well in life.
0: Yeah. And his brothers and sisters would too, because he's a good role model. But my worry was the youngest one. It was only 4. And he had to leave that one behind in the high chair, sitting there as he went off to school. And who knows when that child was lifted out of that chair. When the parents finally caught up.
1: Oh, God, yeah.
0: Shocking.
1: Isn't it?
0: So I think that this must go on a lot in this country. And I think at school they need to be taught survival skills and the sort of stuff you learn when you're a girl guide or a scout. You know, learn all those skills.
1: Mm.
0: At school, and teach children what they need to do in that sort of situation, and you know, nutrition and safety and all those first aid skills and all those sort of things should be taught in school. So anyway, that's me. You've got to rush. So I'll let you go.
1: I know, I'm timing everything out reasonably well, Jen.
0: Oh, good.
1: I think I've got my head around it.
0: Oh, well, you're marvellous.
1: Will you be listening to the rugby commentary? Is this your thing on a Sunday morning or not?
0: I hate sport.
1: Watching
0: grown men run around the field chasing after their balls is, to me, a craziness. I don't like any sport really except for baseball.
1: Oh, you're a baseball girl.
0: Oh. Yeah, that's my big thing. I watch it all day. Love it.
1: What got you interested in baseball? Did you live in the States or something for a while?
0: No, we played it at school.
1: I played softball at school, not baseball. But
0: what's the difference?
1: Oh, a little bit. You know, size of the ball for a start. But
0: Well, I don't know whether it was baseball or softball.
1: Yeah, I don't think there's a lot to it, really. There's a difference. Definitely the ball's bigger in softball than baseball.
0: Ah.
1: And they throw overarm. When they pitch, they throw overarm in baseball and underarm in softball.
0: Ah.
1: Another difference.
0: Well, I remember when I was a school dental nurse, the staff had to play the standard 4 kids. At the end of the year. And so me in my dental nursing uniform, including the veil and everything, went and joined them. And the ball came to near me. I caught it and caught the boy out. And then one of the teachers That's right.

0: at the last post waiting for the next child to catch him out. He was yelling to me, throw the ball, throw the ball. And the kids were saying, no, miss, no, miss, don't throw it. Because they would have lost the game. And I decided I had to just throw it. And he caught it, and we won.
1: Yay!
0: So I was
1: Oh, good stuff, Jack. Lovely to hear from you.
0: Thank you.
1: All right.
0: Lovely to have you back.
1: Thank you very much. Thank you.
0: Okay.
1: All right.
0: Bye.
1: Cheers. Bye-bye. Got time for a bit of sport and a lot more later on this hour. Later this morning, the All Blacks playing the South Africans in Johannesburg. Kickoff is at 3, and former All Black great Sean Fitzpatrick says we go into the game as underdogs, but the ABs can win it if they play well. After the break, Sean Fitzpatrick talks to Jason Pine.
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8: How important is it to match the Springboks physically?
9: Yeah, that's one of the things we spoke about after the World Cup in 95 is that, you know, you might be the fittest and fastest team in the world, but you need to be physically competitive. And yeah, we saw that, you know, was it last year Pioneer Wellington when they really got on top of us physically. And they just, it's just relentless. They take their six forwards off or seven forwards or eight forwards off and they bring on the next best. And they are very physical, very strong. And one of the pleasing things I've sort of seen in the first, you know, even the first three tests and these three games is that we have players now that are quite physical. You know, I thought Setner the other night was outstanding in terms of the way he carried the ball. And obviously, you know, the test on Saturday is going to be another massive step up from what they're experiencing in these provincial games. But, you know, we said in Cape Town, when we played that last game of the Tri Nations in Cape Town, we said we need to make a bit of a statement here that we need to dominate them, or not even dominate, just compete. Get parity at scrum time and the breakdown, ball carrying. And we did. And then we knew we could sort of go into the series knowing that, you know, we had a chance of, you know, playing that high-intensity game. But if you can't do the basics well, and that's something, once again, Dave Rennie has really emphasised that we need to have a good line-out, good scrum. And obviously the ball carriers need to be, you know, post-contact making yards.
8: Springboks, double defending world champions, arguably the most complete side in world rugby today, number one in the world rankings. What stands out to you most, Fitzy, about this version of South Africa?
9: I like the way, you know, everyone sort of, Erasmus was a bit sort of out of left field early on in his tenure. But he just keeps pushing the envelope. Every time they get comfortable, they win a World Cup, you know, as we do. You know, you win the World Cup and then on Sunday you're planning for the next one. And that's what I like about what he's done. You know, he's, admittedly, they've had a huge

0: Pack, you know, very, very dominant in that area of the game, and their attacking ability sort of lacked a bit of spark. You know, that's all changed now. He's gone to another level. And that's, you know, once again, what I like about the All Blacks is that they, you know, they've changed the way they play the game. And this game evolves so quickly, week in, week out. You need, you know, to wake up in the morning and say, we need to be better than what we were yesterday. And that's what Erasmus has done. He has challenged the players. None of them can rest on their laurels. He has two or three in each position, basically. And he's shown that. So the one, I suppose the one downside is you have so many choices. This team that's going to play on Saturday haven't played together for a long time. So, you know, it's an opportunity for us.
1: You captained the All Blacks in some massive test matches in South Africa, but all around the world. How did you manage the big occasions yourself emotionally? And how much of this first test is about managing the emotions and not getting too carried away with the enormity of the occasion?
0: I think Ellis Park wasn't my favourite ground. Interesting, they're not using Loftus Versfeld, so they know the weight of history. I think if you've got enough, you need the big guys, the older guys, the Ardie Savaiers, those sort of players that have been there before. They're the boys that need to stand up. They need to educate the young kids. Some of these boys never played in South Africa. So it's just a different environment, and you know, playing at Ellis Park, that's their fortress without question. They'll go back to the Mandela, they'll go back to Pienaar, and you know, they'll be talking about the legacy of the Springboks. So you know, the boys need to understand that and just enjoy the occasion. And I think it's easy to say when you get a bit older, around Artie's age, you get a bit older, you start enjoying it more. But the young kids, and I think it's different today. They, you know, the fear factor is definitely gone. They'll just get out there and, you know, and play well. And they'll have to play well, Piney, to beat this team. We need everyone to have their best game. And probably we need South Africa to have a little off game. But we need everyone firing.
1: And this isn't just one test, is it? I mean, it's 4 in 4 weeks. So how much might the nature of the first test and the result of the first test shape the rest of the series?
0: This is probably, you know, even though we're playing at altitude, I don't think that's a factor anymore for these guys. They know what to expect. So, yeah, the first test, you know, they're only going to get better. Hopefully we're only going to get better. So if you can get one under your belt, we're underdogs. That's nice. I quite like that. Everyone's expecting South Africa to win at home, at their fortress, with double world champions. You know, we're rebuilding, which is good. I like that. Quietly, what I've seen, we should be hugely competitive if we play well.
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3: If National is going to win on November 7th, Luxon needs every MP looking outward, not over their shoulder at the person sitting next to them. And he needs to simplify the campaign. Don't make it a referendum on Christopher Luxon. Make it a referendum on what National has delivered and what it intends to do next. Focus on the economy, the cost of living, jobs, law and order, health, and getting government spending under control. These are the bread and butter issues that determine how people feel about their lives. And Luxon needs to rediscover that version of himself voters elected in 2023. Confident, optimistic, focused and practical. Less political noise, fewer unnecessary fights. More evidence that the government is getting things done. But most importantly, National needs to look united. Not pretend to be united, actually be united. Because right now, voters need a reason to trust this team to run the country. Luxon has won the battle inside National. Now he has 12 weeks to win the one that matters.
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5: Newstalk ZB, it's 2:40. We're heading towards linking up with Elliot and co at Joburg. But got 3 minutes for the next commercial break and then straight into it after that. But this is the story that I saw on the Daily Mail website on tea towels and dishcloths. And it involved kitchen hygiene, so I thought this could be quite interesting. So this is the Daily Mail. I found it very confusing. I don't think they know the difference between tea towels, dishcloths and hand towels. From mopping up spills to wiping down plates, a tea towel or dishcloth is essential in any kitchen. But just how often should you be changing your tea towels? The debate has raged online, with some claiming you should clean them every day, while others wait until they start to smell. Now a microbiologist has finally settled the debate once and for all, and it's bad news if you don't enjoy doing laundry. According to Dr. Primrose Freestone, a microbiologist at the University of Leicester, you should change your tea towels every single day. While they might be useful for drying dishes and cleaning up spills, your innocent-seeming dishcloth can quickly become a breeding ground for bacteria. If left to fester, you can risk spreading dangerous bacteria like E. coli and Salmonella across all kitchen services. Dr. Freestone told the Daily Mail you could get sick if the tea towel has mopped up fluids and infectious bacteria in them and then reused to contaminate a previously clean area. So this is where all the confusion came. They seem to be getting confused, the old Daily Mail, about what is a tea towel and what is a hand towel and what is a dishcloth. My tea towels would never wipe up anything, any spillage on the bench whatsoever. News Talk ZB, 17-3, the rugby's on its way.

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3: Two proud rugby nations. 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
3: The black jersey, emblazoned with the silver fern. Coming up against the Springboks on home soil. For the men in black, confidence has been building.
5: Full time in game two, and the All Black in the wet and wild conditions in Durban slip and slide their way to a 54-0 win.
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3: But this morning, the challenge is far greater. Welcome to Ellis Park, where the air is thinner, the lungs burn faster, and the atmosphere is electric.
6: I wonder whether or not this is part of the mind games that the South African Rugby Union have said. Let's see if we can repeat history.
3: This is the home of the back-to-back world champions.
5: The big boys are going to roll their sleeves up. They can go again. This time they search to the line. Wow. This time the Springboks are over.
3: Masters of power, relentless at the breakdown, brutal up front, and unforgiving everywhere else. But arriving in their path,

0: A side growing stronger with every game. A side beginning to believe. A side determined to play rugby on their terms. Fast, bold, uncompromising. The question is simple. Can our boys control the contest? Or will the world champions drag them into their game? This morning, rugby's greatest rivalry continues. All Blacks v South Africa. The first test. 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
1: A very good morning from Ellis Park in Johannesburg. The All Blacks and South Africa, a rivalry that dates back more than 100 years, a tour that has not been seen in 30 years. Three games down for the All Blacks, but a real sense that the big stuff is about to begin here at Ellis Park this afternoon. We are about 23 minutes away from kickoff in a test series that has been awaited for some time. First mooted a few years ago, now realised, and the atmosphere is rather electric around Ellis Park. We came in on a bus a couple of hours ago to the ground. It is a sea of green in the stands. There is a smattering, and a very small smattering at that, of black jerseys, but make no mistake, this is the Springboks house. This is their spiritual home, and they intend on protecting it. My name is Elliot Smith. I'll have the match call for you this morning. Gregor Paul from the New Zealand Herald alongside. The two teams out on the park at the moment going through their final drills. If you didn't catch the news late last night, maybe had an early night before getting up for the rugby to listen to the rugby, some news out of All Blacks camp that Simon Parker has come in for Anton Segner into the All Blacks side for this afternoon's game. Segner out with what sounds like a rough old injury. Inflammatory arthritis is the official term from the All Blacks. And no timeline as yet as to when he might be fit. Acute inflammatory arthritis for Anton Segner. So that is a blow. Simon Parker comes into the side. He'll wear jersey 20. Peter Luckey will switch into jersey 19 for the All Blacks. The stage set, though, here at Ellis Park. As I say, a sea of green right around the ground. And the All Blacks fans well outnumbered. During the week, I caught up with one of the key men potentially tonight for the All Blacks. He'll wear jersey number 13. Quintipi. I caught up with him during the week. Let's hear that chat now.
2: Quintipi, how good to find

0: last couple of months?
1: Yeah, I think we're trending in the right direction, especially in those first three games. Definitely an upward trajectory there, and just feeling out how Mikey wants us to play in attack and Tanner on defence. So building combinations over these last three games has been important, and getting used to that. So yeah, I definitely think we're trending in the right direction.
0: Mike Blair was saying the other day that sort of brought together elements of each of the super teams' attack play. Do you feel like that has all sort of melded together quite well over the last few weeks?
1: Yeah, I guess Super Rugby teams, we all try to play with pace and a positive outlook on the game, but there's been big emphasis on our attack, wanting to move the ball. I think Hurricanes and Chiefs, you saw we did it the best throughout the season, and there's aspects of those games and the way we want to play. So yeah, everyone's used to it now, and it's flowing quite nicely.
0: What's come out of the last, couple of weeks, I guess, the warm-up games that you've played and everything like that? What are the key focuses as you prepare for getting into a test match this week?
1: I think we want to play with pace. Obviously, we've seen that. And then just the importance of our carry clean. Our forwards dominating that sort of area, creating fast ball for our backs. And then it's on our backs to see pitches and take opportunities when they present.
0: Obviously, a lot of talk about the Springboks being world number one and two-time world champions, but any team presents opportunities to score against, don't they? And you just got to find them, I guess, in the 80 minutes.
1: Yeah, I guess Mikey and the team have done a great preview on the Springboks and showing us some areas where we can really attack and expose them. So, we acknowledge that South Africa are the best in the world at the moment and play how they play. So we've got to be at our best and take all opportunities when they present themselves, yeah.
0: You've played at Ellis Park before. What was that like? I think it was 22. The sense of the atmosphere and everything, that playing in the Springbok spiritual home brings.
1: Yeah, it's different over here. Like all the games, the atmosphere, it's loud. It's not like home. The volume of the speakers are turned up and the crowd is right on top of you. So it's the biggest challenge in rugby, coming to Ellis Park and getting a win, and then just throw this tour on top of it. It's massive. So it's the game that everyone wants to be a part of. We've got some messages from ex-players this week about their experiences and their willingness to, I guess, come back and throw the jersey on for this test. So obviously they can't do it, but we're the lucky ones that get to go out there and do it.
0: Is there a sense of hurt still from the loss last year in Wellington, that when you got beaten comfortably by the Springboks? Is there still hurt, or is it, there's new coach, new players? Do you move on quickly from those sort of things?
1: Hasn't really been brought up, to be fair. Like you said, new coaching group, new players, new outlook and mindset on the game. We're where our feet are. We're looking forward and, don't even think about that game anymore.
0: Geordie and your combination with him, sort of a bit of a back end of last year, obviously, then Geordie got injured, seen it again obviously this year. How do you feel that combination is building at 12 and 13 between yourselves?
1: Yeah, it's going good. Obviously, only played probably two or three games together this season, but the work together has been cool. He takes a lot of pressure off myself, drives the game really well, and allows me to play my game with physical ball carry and defence and that. So yeah, he's a guy to play with, takes a lot of pressure off myself and the back line as a whole.
0: You haven't played a lot of 13 at test level prior to last year, but do you feel it's coming naturally now and your role at test level?
1: Yeah, massively. I guess when I first started, I was having to think a lot about my movements and where I needed to be on the field. I was gravitated to that 12 position on the field. So, I think my mindset's a lot better. Everything's flowing a little bit easier and I can make decisions quicker, I guess.
0: What are the key things, just finally, that you do need to get right this Saturday afternoon at Ellis Park as a team to go 1-0 up in the series?
1: Yeah, set piece, obviously, massive. Scrum line out, more time. Aerial game, obviously, very high kick team. But just got to win the physical battle. Big boys up front, electric back. So win the game line, win that up front. We'll go a long way to winning this test match.
2: That is Quinn Sapai speaking with him earlier in the week at the All Blacks team base ahead of the afternoon's first test match between the All Blacks and Springboks. Kickoff about 15 minutes away. Good chance to welcome in Gregor Paul, expert comments for the first time this afternoon. Gregor, good afternoon. Look, the stage is set. We've had three warm-up games, and now we get into the real business end of his

0: Sure, don't we?
1: Yeah, good afternoon, Elliot. This is different. You know, we're sitting here at Ellis Park. The crowd has just about filled the stadium. Atmosphere is incredible. We haven't had that on this tour yet. Watching the Springboks warm up, you can sense that they know they're at home today. They know they're at their fortress. And we've got a buzz and an atmosphere that we've been waiting for.
0: What are the non-negotiables this afternoon for the All Blacks if they're to get a victory over the Springboks team?
1: Well, I think Quinn Tupia kind of nailed it, really. It'll be repeating him. Look, set piece is obviously critical, particularly scrum. They can't, and scrum one and two. You've got to get that one right. They've got to hold steady or even put pressure on the Springboks. Convince the referee that they're a strong, dominant or capable team at scrummaging. That's really important. And look, as Dave Rennie talked about during the week, try and not let them get into your 22. I know that sounds, you know, how do you stop them? No silly penalties. No unforced errors. And, you know, just try and play your game territorially in their end of the field, so that, you know, because we know that their stats tell you once they get into your 22, they're highly likely to get points.
0: We had a bit of an injury update earlier today with Anton Segner. He was due to come on to the park in jersey 19. He's been ruled out with acute inflammatory arthritis, which sounds horribly painful. Simon Parker in, how much of a blow is that for the All Blacks and the way they might want to play in the last 30?
1: Yeah, a wee bit of a blow, actually, because Segner's been playing outstandingly. And I think the plan there was with him and Lakai on the bench. That's a clear motivation there that they want to inject some pace and width in the final 20, 25 minutes. Two athletes that can get to the ball, get over it, protect it, or win it against the defence. So, look, Parker, he was a guy that Scott Robertson had in his team last year. He's a big guy, no doubt about that. But we haven't seen him play with a kind of electric dynamism that I think we would like to. But Elliot, you know, if he's ever going to prove that he's worthy of an All Black jersey and he's the right guy for this team, well, you couldn't ask for a better place to do it.
0: Indeed. Let's run you through the two lineups for this afternoon. For South Africa, Damian Willemse at fullback. He tore New Zealand to shreds last time they met in that embarrassing 43-10 loss in Wellington. Cheslin Colby on the right wing in jersey 14. Kirtley Arunsa on the left in jersey 11. Jesse Creel, veteran of 90 tests at centre. Damian Dielendi at second five and his 100th test this afternoon. He will lead the Springboks out shortly. Sasha Feinberg in Gomazulu at 10. Grant Williams at halfback. Jasper Wiekser at the back of the scrum in jersey number 8. Peter Steptoe wears 7 and captains the Springboks from blindside. Paul de Villiers in jersey 6 and open side this afternoon. Ruan Nokia in jersey 5 and Eben Etzebeth form the second row. And the front row is Vilko Lowe, Malcolm Marks and Ox in chair. That chair you hear is Sean Fitzpatrick and Gary Teichman bringing each half of the trophy out onto Ellis Park. They launched it during the week, the two captains of the 96 series, and now they bring the trophy out onto the ground. The reserves bench for the Springboks: Jan Hendrik Wessels, Gerhard Steenkamp, Zach Porton, Kobus Visa, Andre Esterhazen, Marco van Staden, Kobus Reinach, and Marnie Libok. They are coached, of course, by Rassie Erasmus. For the All Blacks, Damian McKenzie at fullback after passing the fitness test required of him. Will Jordan on the right wing, Josh Morby on the left. Quinn Tupia at centre, Geordie Barrett second five. Reuben Love at 10, Cam Roygaard at halfback for his first appearance of the tour. As the airlink flies low over the ground, decked out in Springboks green, very low to the ground. The All Blacks forward pack, as we have the fireworks come over as well at Ellis Park. It is certainly stage set for sure. Artie Savia back for the first time this tour. Luke Jacobson, Tupou Vai, Fabian Holland, Josh Lord, Terrell Lomax, Cody Taylor, Ethan De Groot, and the reserves: Almua, Bauer, Newell, Lakai, Parker, Preston, Leonard Brown, and Leroy Carter in 23. The All Blacks approach the end of the tunnel. Artie Savia, his first game of this tour after being allowed to freshen up back at home, stands atop the tunnel. He awaits the opening of the doors to be allowed to walk on to this famed rugby mecca.

0: Tavia takes a deep breath, now is allowed to move forward. The gates open, and Adi Savia leads the All Blacks onto Alice Park. As I said before in the warm-up, smattering of All Blacks fans. We know how many have come on tours from New Zealand, the All Blacks Tours program, or travel and hospitality, as it is known these days. We've seen plenty around town over the last few days, but make no mistake, this is a sea of green. And now, South Africa, Damian Dialenda in jersey 12 in his 100th test with two of his children. At least I presume there is children, and his wife or partner, Damian Dialenda, walks out solo onto the ground. There's a banner to greet him as well. His 100th cap, Damian Dialenda, the 34-year-old. 34 years of age, debuted in 2014, 11 tries, and now his 100th test. He scores the All Blacks plenty of trouble over the last few seasons, partnering with various players, but especially Jesse Creel in the midfield for South Africa. Dialenda poses for pictures with his family. Now the Springbok Warriors emerge from underneath the tunnel, and they psych up the crowd. Always a fantastic part of any game at Ellis Park. More fireworks, why not? And just making the All Blacks wait a little longer too. They're ready for the anthems. And now Peter Steph de Toit, the stand-in captain of South Africa, leads his side out onto Ellis Park. The sun beginning to set around Johannesburg. Still plenty of sunlight filling the stadium, but the shadows beginning to take hold, that's for sure, and probably by the start of the second spell we'll be in full effect of darkness. But conditions are perfect. It's been 26 degrees here in Johannesburg today, and the two sides move into position for the formalities down ground level. The New Zealand anthem will be first and performed by the lead singer of 660, Muchu Walters. We'll send you down ground level for the formalities.
1: The New Zealand national anthem sung by Matthew Walters.

0: Well, magnificent version, proud and full voice of the South African anthem. And the atmosphere just reverberating around Ellis Park. The All Blacks move into position for the haka. Rossie Erasmus launched a plea for the South African fans not to sing over the haka. I'm not sure they will take any notice, but let's take a listen in. It's the All Blacks haka led by Cody Taylor.
1: Ah!

0: Well, I'll issue an apology to South African fans. Maybe it's a case of what Russie says goes, because that was the most I've ever been able to hear the All Blacks haka in a test match here in South Africa in the few times I've been. But treated respectfully, that's what Russie Erasmus wanted. That's what they got.
1: Unbelievable how he could command the crowd. That was so good.
0: Yeah. The stage firmly set now. Now, referee is Matthew Carley of England. There's been plenty of chatter about the refereeing in the lead up to this test. He's controlled this match five times as two jets scrape the Ellis Park roof, it feels like.

0: One green, Springboks green, one black. Low to the ground, roaring over Ellis Park as they did in 95 and have done plenty since. As I said, Matthew Carley, our referee. The Springboks have won all three times they have met under Matthew Carley's tutelage. Carl Dixon, Nick Amashikali, the ARs, Mike Adams in the TMO. Eric Gozona France is the foul play review officer. The Springboks will run right to left in the first bell. The All Blacks left to right. Both teams in their traditional home uniforms. And we are ready for Test Match Rugby. The biggest test, the biggest rivalry. And the stage, a pretty epic one at that, Ellis Park in Johannesburg. Countdown on the big screen. South Africa to kick us off. And away we go in this four-match series, All Blacks in South Africa. And the All Blacks have to go back and grab it on their 22. The jumper didn't go high enough to grab it, and Morby takes it just on the 22. 10 and left wing touchline side. Recycled right as the All Blacks with possession early in this contest. Now told to use it by Matthew Carley. Roygaard, his first test. Touch of the tour, it's charged down. But a penalty for offside against South Africa. And the All Blacks get a penalty on the own 22. Eben Etzebeth, the man, pings, and Matthew Carley's whistle was quick to blow that one.
1: Yeah, but you went too early.
0: And Ruben Love with a chance to kick to touch. And does just that. It'll be a line out for the All Blacks. Carley explaining his call to Etzebeth as they run past
1: Nika
0: each other towards the line out.
1: So use the line, South Africa.
0: No score.
1: Guys, thank you.
0: 1 minute gone at Ellis Park. They go to the front and Josh Lord, and the drive begins, but the All Blacks break away out to midfield. Adi Safir, first carry of the tour for him, taken on the 10 metre mark. Recycled right hand side, Holland found Taylor still just before the 10 metre mark. The Springboks go in for the steal. Anyone's ball, says Matthew Carley, and the All Blacks have been swept over at breakdown time, but they've managed to keep hold of it somehow. They've gone backwards a couple of metres. Love just back over halfway to Pye, shuffling on, now finding on the right wing flank Will Jordan. Five and right wing touchline side. Playing halfback is McKenzie. Ball left hand side. Big hit coming through on the All Blacks. Springboks have got over that. They've got the penalty. Well, the All Blacks just went behind the advantage line and couldn't find their way back. And it's a penalty to South Africa. Paul de Villiers gets over that. And the Springboks get a penalty 2 minutes in. No score, Gregor Paul.
2: Well, I think Ethan de Groot got hit as hard as I've seen anyone be hit. That was an incredible tackle by the box. Malcolm Marks was over that ball. And he was nearly, well, in fact, he won the one before. And then somehow it came back on the All Blacks side. So if the All Blacks don't realise it, that they've got a pretty clear message early, it's going to be very difficult to protect their turnover, their breakdown ball.
0: We talked a lot about the All Blacks not allowing Springboks entries into the 22, and they've spurned a shot at goal and decided to have a line out, and it will be 5 metres inside the 22.
1: Come, New Zealand. New Zealand, please, on the assistant. Come on, guys. Thank you.
0: Two and a half gone. Line out ball for South Africa. 5 metres inside the All Blacks 22. Malcolm Marks.
1: Nine, in or out, you're in. Okay.
0: He will throw to this line out. Marks goes long. It's tapped down. It's messy. It's on the All Black side. Taylor offloads to Adi Savia. Savia through one tackle and then takes contact.
1: User.
0: Five inside their own 22. The All Blacks. Roygaard drags it back. Box kick. Doesn't get a lot of distance on it. It's high. Still coming down. Tacked and taken by the All Blacks. Midway point 22 and 10. The Springboks have ripped it away out of All Blacks' hands. Digging in Williams on his right-hand side for Visa. Ball in midfield. 15 inside All Blacks territory. Arm out. And it's a penalty against the All Blacks. And in March 10 as well, Matthew Carley laying down an early marker. And this penalty's on the 22 now.
1: Put it down immediate. No.
0: Unnecessary from the All Blacks. Taylor puts his hand
1: you're
0: up.
1: You're the same.
0: And the Springboks here are going to have a shot at goal on the 22, just to the left of the uprights, and they want the points this

0: Yeah, I'm watching Jordy Barrett and Will Jordan remonstrating a little bit there earlier. They felt that they won the ball in the air, they went to ground, and the tackler never released and took the ball.
1: Thank you.
0: But no one's listening to them, so they're going to find it's going to be 3 points against them. But
2: not the best of
1: starts. I felt you were part of the ruck and you played the nine within a metre.
2: That's Matthew Carley talking to Cody Taylor as the reason for the penalty to play in the halfback. And Cheslin Colby,
1: thank you,
2: to have a shot at goal just to the left of the uprights on the 22. Four and a half gone at Alice Park. Shot clock reads 15. Colby strikes it. Over it goes. First points to the Springbok 3-0 at Alice Park. The All Blacks need it. Make sure that discipline is accurate. Well, discipline is not entering the game, I should say. 3-0 down. Colby puts his side in front. Love restarts. Pick deep into the 22. It's taken by South Africa and Fisa. And Fisa runs hard and straight at the All Blacks. Taking 15 and left wing touchline side. Just a meter inside the 22. Grant Williams, the halfback, drags back. Puts up the box kick. Lands just on halfway. Taken by the All Blacks. Running back nicely was Morby. Ball on halfway for the All Blacks. Roygaard for Holland.
1: And it's dummy.
2: The advantage for the All Blacks. Advantage
1: offside,
2: for offside.
1: Never onside, Nika.
2: Right running ball. Down to Jordan. Now Tupou-Vaai in the wide channels. Brings it over halfway before being hit well by South Africa. Five and right wing touchline side. Back open left. Fabian Holland.
1: Offside.
2: Taken in a good tackle, and now the All Blacks with a penalty on halfway.
1: Everybody went early.
2: To the right of midfield.
1: Be patient.
2: And we're seeing Matthew Carley lay down a marker early. Look, we know he's officious, but at least you know where you stand with Matthew Carley.
0: Yeah, and I think he was right. Sure the South Africans are trying to generate incredible line speed, which they have done legally, you know, five times out of six, but they were offside there, and he needs to police it because, you know, if you're half a metre off, it makes an enormous difference.
2: It's a good kick from Ruben Love from halfway. It'll be a line out for the All Blacks. Six inside the 22.
1: Timing.
2: Cody Taylor to throw. First attacking chance in the South African 22. South Africa leading to the tune of 3-0.
1: One out, sir. One out. Malcolm out.
2: They go to the front, the All Blacks and Holland. No drive. Ball left-hand side. Jacobson found Savia. In turn found Barrett. Roygaard short right hands up, big bullet pass out to Tupou-Vaai. Vaai was taken high as well, and that's a penalty to the All Blacks. And so a free hit inside the 22 here. De Groot muscles up, but is dragged to ground by South Africa. Roygaard ball left hand side. Jacobson gets his knees taken out from underneath him. Safia's found a little bit of space. Offloads to Roygaard. Roygaard right hand side. He's taken 10 away from the line. Still got the advantage of the All Blacks. Barrett, big pass out to Tupou-Vaai. Vaai on the right wing flank. Threw it back in field. Found a Springbok hand. We'll go back for the penalty advantage though. And the All Blacks with a chance to level things up. But I do wonder if they might go into the corner.
0: Yeah, I think they should, Elliot. I think they've got a bit of momentum. They want to generate pace in this game.
1: Direct head contact. You know,
0: South Africa are putting a lot of energy into their defence as well. So there's a way of getting them aerobically challenged. And now they're going to go for the corner. That's the right call. Keep the game moving.
2: Yep, that's
1: we're
2: right.
1: It's unclear whether it was touched you or knocked on into touch. Okay, thank you.
2: Ruben Love stabs it into the right-hand corner. It'll be a line-out.
1: To the line, South Africa, to the line.
2: Yeah, 6-5 metres away. They still walk forward. The All Blacks line out five. They're down 3-0, 8 gone. Go to the middle. Josh Lord takes it. The maul is joined by Jordy Barrett. The All Blacks are looking good. South Africa repelling. All Blacks looking for a second surge. Still being held at the back.
1: Yeah, I'm coming here.
2: Flirting with the right wing touchline side. Now Roygaard releases, has a dab himself, drilled to ground. All Blacks 2 metres away. Popped up, finding Tupou-Vaai. Vaai a metre short. Pick and go again. And All Blacks think they've got there. They've got an advantage on the left. Another swerve towards the line.
1: Thank you.
2: Matthew Carley looking. Yep. Not there this time. Roygaard assesses his options from the floor. Flings it out. Right hand side. It had to be. Will Jordan gets the

0: Max on the board, his 52nd at test level. Right wing corner, 5-3 the try. All Blacks take the lead, Brigapool.
1: Yeah, deservedly, they took a risk. They didn't take the three, they went to the corner. Quinn Tupaia, did you see Elliot? He was actually in the line-out. Jordy Barrett joined it pretty quickly to put the drive on. I don't know if they got South Africa moving backwards as far as they wanted to, but they did enough to go forward. They then released it. Pow, pow, Cam Roygaard, Ardy Savin, a brilliant pass there by Roygaard out to Will Jordan, who, well, this guy can finish. I think we know that.
0: Didn't have a lot of space to do so, but just manages to find a way. And now Ruben Love looking to add the extras from the right-hand touchline side. He was really good from the corners or the edges against the Sharks around 10 days ago. But he can't curve this one back in. It remains 5-3. 9.5 gone at Ellis Park, but the All Blacks have 11. The
2: Matt,
0: advantage.
2: We're going to have an IMG, a head contact IMG for number.
3: Time's off. They're making a HIA replacement. Time is off.
0: I'm not sure who's coming off here.
1: No, they can't find the number.
2: 11. Springboks, HIA mouth guard.
0: Currently,
3: let me deal with this first number. 11, HIA.
1: I think they've got a wee problem. Okay. The All Blacks with Ethan de Groot. It felt like that contact which led to the South African penalty got absolutely hammered. It felt like a few of his organs might have been prolapsed at the end of it. But it's his knee that seems to be the issue. They're strapping him up. He's been hobbling around a wee bit.
3: And yeah, that's fine.
1: I don't think they'll be keen for him to go off.
0: No, I don't think so either. We've got George Bauer in reserve in 17.
3: We're nearly there, guys.
2: Yeah, we're good to go.
3: Yeah, we just wait for this one
2: just
3: for each team.
2: Let everyone know that it's a mouth guard HIA. So
3: yeah, okay, that's fine.
0: I'm not sure who that is that's piped in, but good to hear from them that it's a mouth guard HIA. And it's Kirtley Aarons who's come off. So they've brought on Andre Esterhazen, who can swing between flanker and midfield.
1: Here's a unit.
0: He is
1: even
0: a
1: looking
0: unit
1: from here. He's enormous.
0: Jersey 20. So we stop it just while Ethan de Groot gets a strapping. And conveniently, he's getting the strapping right on halfway, so there's no way they can play on.
1: Yeah, I think that's smart. Referee's getting frustrated, though. It's like, come on.
0: Yeah, I think going on too long. The crowd are, ironically, during that, given the talk and the build-up around time-wasting and various things.
1: Well, particularly when it's New Zealand accused South African props of going down to get mysterious injuries dealt with. And
3: play every incident individually, but yeah, I'm going to treat both teams the same, don't worry.
0: Matthew
3: you
0: Carley
3: had a replacement as well there.
0: It's like getting a workout early.
1: It's like an time agony off ant for these guys.
0: It is indeed. 5-3 All Blacks lead. Time's back on at Ellis Park. Feinberg and Gomazulu restarts directly down the middle of the park and taken by Ardie Savia, who's hacks in a good tackle, cycling backwards by South Africa. All Blacks 10 away from their own line. Roygaard digging in to get that ball. Offloads right for Josh Lord. They try and find a little bit of space. His in-goals aren't big here at Ellis Park. Love marches backwards inside his goal line, but it's Roygaard who sends
3: you
0: the kick up.
3: You need to be better than that, okay?
0: And it goes into touch as well. So Roygaard finds touch. A line-out for South Africa. Midway point, 22 and 10. A good clean exit from the All Blacks, but the box will have a line-out.
3: Come up, come up.
1: Brilliant kick-off by South Africa. It was high. Ardie Savia caught that 10 minutes under his own post with the South Africans hitting him as he caught it, so brilliant kickoff.
0: Malcolm Marks to throw in. 90th test this afternoon. They go to the middle. South Africa want to drive. They can't get it going, but they've got the advantage. And Dutton was way through the line as Cheslin Colby. Dangerous man to stop. Springboks on the 22. Right running ball. We right throw to D'Alende, then knocked on by South Africa. And we'll go back for the advantage, which is against Josh Lord for an early tackle. In South Africa with a penalty.
3: Are you all right? Okay, just checking.
0: They're going to go to the corner here, South Africa. Malcolm Marks, I think they have run into Matthew Carley potentially. That was what that bit of banter was about.
1: A lot of chit chat.
0: Yeah.
3: There's a lack of dovetailing there.
0: Feinberg and Gomazulu kicks towards touch. Doesn't get a lot of distance on it. It's still be a great position for the Springboks, but not quite five away. It's about eight inside the 22. Left in touch. All Blacks leading 5-3. Will Jordan the try? Colby the penalty goal for South Africa to open the scoring.
3: How many?

0: Because there's people shouting 5, 6 and 7. 6, are you happy, New Zealand? Right, come on guys, let's play fair. 7. No, 7, stay. You can stay. No.
1: Line out ball for South Africa, goes for the middle, drive begins. It's a good take from Nook here. Springboks go low, crowd joins in. Once ball comes, Malcolm Marks has it at the back. Crashing.
0: Use it!
1: Close to ground, this time it does go to ground. Told to use it, Peter Stefantoy runs hard and straight. Springboks 8 metres away, right running ball, messy. Scooped up by South Africa and Oxnichia.
0: Onside.
1: 8 metres away now, Jasper Visser. Hard carries from the Springboks. Arms out as well this time. Andre Esterhazen cuts through again. And the Springboks have their first try. 8-5, kick to come, 13 gone. And the Springboks hit back Riggerpool.
2: Well, we said he was a unit. He demonstrated that there. I'll have to have a look on the monitor here, see who he bumped off. I still can't see. But he just ran straight through an All Blacks tackle there, and that created the gap for him. Josh Murphy. I mean, that's a bit of a size mismatch, but Josh will be disappointed in that. He should have made a better attempt at the tackle. Can't miss one-on-one shots like that in front of your own goal line.
1: Yeah, it was disappointing from the All Blacks. They talked a lot about not wanting to give South Africa too many entries in the 22, but when they did, the defence just wasn't as good and as crisp as it could have been. As Colby lines up the extras, already into the last 6 seconds on the shot clock. 14 in right wing touchline side. And over it goes. So the Springboks have a 10-5 lead at Ellis Park. 14 gone. Plenty of scoring early on News Talk ZB and iHeartRadio. Elliot Smith, Gregor Paul.
0: You must step back and give clear daylight.
1: But Esterhazen, who came on for Kirtley Aronson, making his presence felt. 10-5, South Africa leads. Love restarts. Taken by the Springboks, and Van Dugan Gomezulu kicks downfield, and it's a big old kick. All Blacks think about going quickly through McKenzie, and they run backwards.
0: Still alive.
1: Decide not to do it. Taylor, the line out, 5 metres inside their own half, the All Blacks.
0: Hold now.
1: Taylor finds Fabian Hollands. All Blacks look to drive and peel away. Jacobson passes out to Artie Savia, then Geordie Barrett. Barrett hitting a good tackle by South Africa. They knew he was getting the ball, lined him up, took him to ground. Ball left-hand side on the 10-metre mark for the All Blacks. Now Roygar, box kick high into South African territory. And well taken by Willemse. Offloads on his right-hand side just before the 10-metre mark. South Africa win the aerial battle on that occasion. Ball left-hand side and Cheer. Oxen Cheer loses it. Ford, no, he's taken to ground. In fact, he has lost it. Ford.
0: Knock on.
1: Matthew Carley says it's a knock on, and we'll have our first scrum of the game 15 minutes in.
0: Okay.
1: Oxen Cheer might have knocked it on, Geordie, but I'm sure he'll be licking his lips.
0: You are bleeding, so you can take
1: having a scrum here.
2: Time for I wonder if he did that deliberately earlier. It's like 15 minutes, we haven't had a scrum. That's what he's on the field to do. I'll just throw that one on the ground.
1: Yeah.
2: Let's get on with the real fun. Big moment first scrum. We talked about this. And it's an attacking opportunity for New Zealand as well. They're 40 metres out. Lovely big blind side. Nice open side as well. So they've got an opportunity here for the steady scrum. I think they want to try and hold on to the ball for a period here and try and inject some running into the game, some flow into the game. We haven't seen it because there's been too many penalties. It's been backwards and forwards. But I think they'll feel now they want to sort of command territory and possession for a wee while.
1: Springboks leading 10-5 at Ellis Park, 16 gone.
0: Second player on your team to mention that. You're not the captain. I don't need it from everyone.
2: I think the referee's starting to tell the South Africans. You don't all need to talk to me.
1: Yeah, there is one captain. His name is Peter Stefantoy.
0: Two players from your team have approached me about the game being slowed. One, you had a replacement. The second one, I've clearly got blood. Please, trust me to deal with it. Thank you. One of their players approached me about slowing the game down, so I'm just killing it now so that it doesn't rest up for the whole game. I know.

0: if someone's bleeding, we will stop. Either team.
1: So everyone's strapped up, ready to go. Although
0: to scrum.
1: Tibbo Vai still getting a little bit of treatment.
0: Mike, you good?
1: I have to say, 16 minutes and it's quite early to bring out Sweet Caroline.
2: Yeah, but it's a winner every time, so.
1: First scrum on the 10-metre mark inside South African territory.
0: Give him the space to come into.
1: Defeat, just left of midfield.
0: Patience.
1: A lot of talk about the scrums and how they'll fare.
0: Crouch! Bind! Set!
1: Front rows go down and Matthew Cardi's going to reset this one.
0: On the far side, I've got a reset call first. Okay. Okay.
1: Move over a couple of metres.
0: Your bind must be on the torso, okay? Okay. Chase your feet up. Keep the scrum high. Slower? Of course it can. Make sure the brake foot stay if the cadence is slower. Both sides.
1: Still this one, second crack at being set. 10-5 the Springboks.
0: Crouch! Bind!
1: Boyga gets it in. Springboks get a shove on, but the All Blacks get it out of there. Geordie Barrett wrapping around Ruben Love. Love dummy swerves back in field. Then takes contact just before the 22.
3: Hold on.
1: Boyga ball left-hand side. Back for Barrett wrapping around is Jordan. Now De Groot double pumps. Was never going to give that. Takes the tackle. Midway point 22 and 10. Boyga with the ball. Advantage to
0: Jack
1: All Blacks.
0: Lords.
1: Oh, thought about giving it. Decides not to. 12 inside Springboks territory.
0: And Matthew Cowley
1: says we will blow it up this time. Interesting call here for the All Blacks.
0: Make a better decision.
2: Put it in the corner.
1: We saw they got the benefit last time. This is 15 metres inside Springboks territory.
2: Yep.
1: Just to the left of the upright.
2: Cowley's just pointed to the corner. So I thought they got that scrum set. New Zealand got the ball out, but they were going backwards.
1: They were going backwards. Love kicks for the 22, and it'll be a line out for the All Blacks. 5 metres inside the Springboks 22.
0: Six. On. Stop. Perfect.
1: Taylor to throw, left hand side of the park. 18 and a half gone. South Africa leading 10-5. One try apiece. So the All Blacks go to the front in Holland. And they drive, no, they break away now. Jacobson for Savia, Geordie Barrett, Roygaard, right running ball. The All Blacks, big looping pass away to Will Jordan. Jordan takes the tackle just as he was looking to cut back in. Seven and right wing touchline side. Roygaard under a bit of pressure, gets through it, gets through the first tackle as well. South Africa trying to get over the top of him. Not rewarded by referee Matthew Carley. 10 away from the line as McKenzie plays halfback, right hand side of the park. Back to the open left and Josh Lord. 10 away, and the advantage goes the way of the All Blacks again. And it's a hot neck roll, but against the All Blacks.
0: Neck roll, then two off his feet. Yes. No, but you neck roll first. I've got it from the TMO.
1: So Fabian Holland neck roll. So just as the All Blacks are building and maybe getting a penalty, they give up a penalty of their own inside the Springboks 22.
2: Yeah, frustrating for them. These little moments become important when you get into the Springboks 22 with a bit of momentum. You really want to keep in there, capitalise, or at least win the penalty, which they'd originally won before the TMO saw that. So now they're facing a line out on their own Springboks 10 metre line and probably going to see a big kick and they're going to be inside their own 22.
1: Indeed. Just looking now on the monitor. Holland does get him around the neck, then releases.
0: No, stay there, All Black, stay there.
1: To the tune of the law, probably a neck roll. Line out 10 inside their own half of the Springboks. A little bit messy, but tap down for them. Williams on his right-hand side for Dielendi. Five away from halfway, South Africa.
0: Don't lie on them.
1: Williams shapes for a box kick. Holland tries to charge. Doesn't really go anywhere. Bounces back onto the All Blacks side, and it's play on halfway for the All Blacks. Jacobson, Holland, Tupaia. Hasn't had many touches. McKenzie wrapped up, five short of halfway. Messi out the back for the All Blacks. Morby has to go clean up and then cuts back in field. Takes the tackle, five short of halfway. Roygaard on his right-hand side. Josh Lord. Lord holds.

0: Runs it up nicely for De Groot. Throws it back on the deck. Lomax, right running ball, big hit comes through, but Taylor's got it. Drops it off to Tupou Vai. Vai cuts back in field. All Blacks over halfway now. Roygaard on his left-hand side of Ethan De Groot. Five over halfway, the All Blacks to the right of midfield. Roygaard ball left-hand side, Ruben Love. McKenzie swinging left-hand side. Jacobson, Morby, not much space in there, and wrapped up well by South Africa on halfway. Five in, left-wing touchline side. Defence is good for South Africa. The All Blacks try to sneak a metre or two just nearing halfway.
1: Use it.
0: Not really going anywhere, and Roygaard might go to the box kick emergency option, and indeed he does. Kicks downfield. And it's well taken from the back from Willemse for South Africa.
1: Onside.
0: 15 in right wing touchline side, just short of the 10-metre mark. Now the Springboks look to try and stretch the All Blacks. They kick downfield. And McKenzie manages to take it. Midway point 22 and 10 inside his own half. Flings it away. Left-hand side for Love, who's in midfield. Now Geordie Barrett spotting some space in behind. Launches a kick for the Springboks 22. And it is marked by Sasha Feinberg Mgomozulu inside his own 22. 22 gone. South Africa leading 10-5.
2: Thank you.
0: A long passage of play there.
3: Yeah, it was a long passage. The All Blacks aren't necessarily finding any holes to punch through in that South African defence. They're going left to right, right to left. I think they probably need to think about kicking a little bit more, turn the South Africans, get the game going north to south a little bit more than east to west. And if that takes a kick to turn them around, so be it. That's the plan.
0: Line out for the All Blacks, 10 metres inside South African territory. South Africa leading 10-5, 22 and a half gone. Lord the target on this occasion for the All Blacks, and it's right running ball Jacobson offloads to Geordie Barrett, almost sneaked through the line there, but is then wrapped up by South Africa. All Blacks 10 outside the 22. Now Hollands, Fabian Hollands into contact.
1: Good choice.
0: Roygaard ball left hand side. Barrett the skip pass to Tupou Vai. Vai on the left wing. Then Josh Morby. Josh Morby's in space. Josh Morby the try. We're back level. 10 apiece. Lovely interplay. Tupou Vai finding Josh Morby. And Josh Morby goes for his first test try. Gregor Paul.
3: Well, they've been using that long pass when they pull the defence towards them, and they've Geordie Barrett throws that ball beautifully. He's done that a few times this year. He found Tupou Vai, and he's such a good athlete to have tucked out on that left hand side. Look at him go. He's a big man. Strides through the first tackle, and then
1: thank you.
3: Oh,
0: it's bobbled by Morby. I don't think there's any issue with that.
3: I think the ball goes backwards in the offload from Vai. Yeah, there's no issue there. That's a try. The crowd can boo. That doesn't matter.
1: Thank you, Mike.
3: It's been referee's cleared. Dismissed
1: same
3: it.
1: What we saw live.
0: Yep. Good refereeing.
3: He's been good, Carly. I mean, he's been under pressure this week. There's been too much in the media about the referees.
0: As Love looks to add the extras and does so, All Blacks back in front, 12-10.
3: And he's handled himself well. Now he's got Ches and Colby in his ear, and he's already warned them about having guys who are not the captain coming up to him. But he's been calm.
0: Yeah.
3: Really calm, really controlled. I mean, he's a bit officious, and there's been a lot of penalties, but they're probably all fair enough.
0: Yeah. Well, you know what you're getting.
3: Yeah.
0: You know what you're getting, and you've just got to adapt. 24 gone at Ellis Park as the sun begins to set, and the All Blacks have the lead 12-10. Restart South Africa. Not a lot of distance on it. Willemse goes through, and Willemse has knocked it on. All Blacks have it, and Love tries to kick downfield. Does so. It's charged down, but it won't matter. It's bound up for South Africa in the end goal, but we'll have a scrum.
1: That was my view. Knock on a played advantage. No advantage. I'm trying.
0: Scrum on the All Blacks 22.
1: Got 80 minutes to keep the voice going.
0: I get the sense we just bumped into him a couple of times around the tracks, Matthew Carley. Seems like a very dry sense of humour, English sense of humour.
3: He's quite a decent bloke as well, so. Big scrum this one, Elliot, because they were under pressure in the last one. You know, and I think they want to get the good ball in and out here quickly, or give the referee a different picture that they're in control.
0: They're on their own 22, the All Blacks. They have the scrum feed. 25 gone. They lead 12-10.
1: Set!
0: Roygaard feeds. He's refused to put it in. It's a penalty. Springboks. Front rows go down.
1: Number one, losing the binding.
0: And Ethan De Groot is penalised. And a chance from directly in front.

0: Springboks to take back the leads in this back and forth contest, and Ethan de Groot sucks in the big ones, takes his medicine, but will go low.
1: Backwards, not left or right though.
0: Has taught him a little bit of a lesson there, it appears, at scrum time.
1: Find a spot.
2: Yeah, that's a worry for New Zealand, because the one thing they really wanted to get right, put a really clear picture down in the first two or three scrums, was make sure that they're in control, make sure that they're solid, make sure they get the ball out, and they haven't done that. Well, they did it on the first occasion, but they looked wobbly, and now they've given away a penalty.
1: Yeah, you said 10.
0: Cheslin Colby. Got the kicking duties today, ahead of Sasha Feinberg and Gomazulu.
1: Your view or his? Yeah, is that your view or his view? Okay. I've already spoken to Cheslin, it's fine.
0: Cheslin Colby. Three outside the 22, deads in front, and the Springboks back in front at Ellis Park. 13-12, 13 and a half away from half time on Newstalk ZB and iHeartRadio. Test Match Rugby live on your Sunday morning. So glad you're with us wherever you might be, whether the iPhone or the radio's tucked under the bed, or you're driving around New Zealand in the wee small hours. Great to have you here. The All Blacks down by one at the moment. Restart by the All Blacks, taken by South Africa. Down the left wing flank, Jasper Visser is in touch. He was storming though. Just left a few All Blacks in their wake, but problem is he put a foot in touch.
2: Yeah, well, I think Will Jordan and Jordy Barrett, who both, I thought Jordy Barrett obviously got just enough on him to put him into touch, but jeepers, he was
0: ready to go.
2: He was moving.
0: Line out for the All Blacks on the Springboks 22.
1: Clearly.
0: Cody Taylor to throw. Taylor does throw to Bovai, the target this time in the middle. No drive. The All Blacks break away. Ball left hand side. And a good carry forward from the All Blacks. 15 in right wing touchline side. Ruigos goes short right. Found to Bovai. Found Will Jordan. Jordan though dragged over the touch.
1: To the line, okay.
0: Ruigard thought it spotted something short side, but it just closed down the space as soon as it opened up, and Jordan couldn't do much with that.
1: Jordan,
0: not much room to move.
1: Hold the space, okay. Same applies, hold the space.
0: It's a bath as Holland goes up to disrupt, and Williams under a bit of pressure manages to get it. Right running ball, South Africa.
1: Tackle! Let
0: Maybe
1: go!
0: A little high from the All Blacks. It's been ripped. They didn't let go. It's a penalty against the All Blacks. They were told to let go and didn't. Initially, the crowd were complaining about a high tackle. Feinberg and Gomazulu to kick to touch. South Africa leading 13-12, 29 gone, and Springboks will have a line out 9 metres inside All Blacks territory.
2: I think that tackle was all right, but they just didn't let him go when the referee shouted release, and Jacobson holds on, rips the ball.
1: Stay there, please, five.
2: That's a dumb penalty.
1: Five. Hold.
0: 7-4, the penalty count against the All Blacks. As Itzebeth is the target, drop down to Williams, right running ball, Feinberg and Gomazulu hands it over internal on his right hand side, and the Springboks are 8 metres inside All Blacks territory. Williams, the box kick for the All Blacks 22, chases after it, but well taken by Will Jordan in midfield, going backwards, tap and go from Will Jordan, his kick is charged, and they've dived on it, but South Africa have got the ball, 15 inside All Blacks territory, Itzebeth into contact. Williams under a bit of pressure, loses it backwards, referee says okay, Visa winding up, such a hard man to get to ground. Places back for Williams, he's under pressure.
1: No six!
0: Loses his footing, South Africa 8 outside the 22. Itzebeth on his right hand side for Inchier.
1: Yeah, thank you. Use it.
0: Williams now back for Feinberg and Gomazulu, away right hand side for Dielende. Dielende showing his dancing shoes. Taken three short of the 22. Williams back for Peter Steptoe on the open left-hand side. Now Willemser loses his footing at the 10-metre mark. Now cuts some shapes across the field. Dragged to ground by Jacobson. All Blacks not going in for the turnovers. South Africa go short side. Marks puts down Quinn Tupaia. Sends him to the surface. I'm not sure Tupaia's all right. He's got back.

0: up. And it's a knock-on from South Africa. Just got a little tangle there, South Africa. But when they're big men, they're going. They are hard to stop.
1: That's what we've talked about all week. Well, Kuba's Visa there actually ran into the back of Damien Valence, which that would have hurt because he... Oh, there's Malcolm Marks running right over the top of Quintipaya. Big man. And look, watch here. Visa goes smack into his own man there.
0: Yeah.
1: Straight didn't see him coming. That's a rib cage popping through.
2: Someone having treatment? No, thank you. Let's go.
0: Nine to go in the first spell. South Africa leading 13-10. We have a scrum feed for the All Blacks. Last time they had one.
2: Good pitcher.
0: De Groots
2: was
0: penalised.
2: Weight comes on, you must take it, not pull it down.
0: 15 in right wing touchline side, three outside the 22. That's how South Africa see it. The All Blacks just outside their own 22.
2: You don't have to rush.
0: Roygar gets it in. All Blacks under pressure. Arms up, Springboks. Well, this is becoming an issue. They were sent backwards for All Blacks, and now South Africa smelling blood. Feinberg and Gomazulu's going to kick for the corner.
1: Yeah, that is a huge issue now because clearly South Africa are dominant. And that's the second scrum penalty in a row.
0: Big moment in this game, seeing on our monitor, and they just put an almighty shove in. The All Blacks lose every semblance of binding.
1: Six. Just power came on and New Zealand crumpled.
0: Line out for South Africa, 10 away from the line.
2: Turn around. You're in the gap. Thank you.
0: Marks to throw. It's taken by Peter Steftetoy. Drive goes to ground. All Blacks pulled it down, says referee Carly.
2: Penalty advantage.
0: Advantage coming for South Africa. 5 metres away from the line. To the right of the uprights. Big carry for Marks. Williams. Esterhazen out the back. Feinberg and Gomazulu snaps it up. He goes close to the line, taking five short. Cutting a nice angle now. Marks pick and goes. 2 metres away, South Africa, looking to extend their lead. Williams on his right-hand side, Visa, pop pass away to the right wing when Morby takes it. Forward. It was a forward pass nonetheless, Morby took it, and a penalty for South Africa.
2: Early on the lifters. Four.
0: Josh Lord penalised a couple of times in this game already.
2: Not now.
1: New Zealand just need to be careful here about repeat penalties, yellow card, and South Africa scoring
2: head
1: a try.
2: Injury.
1: So
2: we need to stop. It's time off. Time off. Head injury.
0: So a head injury. So Adi Sabri is going to have a chat with Matthew Carley. Let's have a listen in.
2: Timing and then hitting the lifter before the jumper is down.
3: They're putting the
2: yeah, okay.
3: The across. That's what
2: if we see that clearly, but he's hitting the lifter.
3: Yeah.
2: So
3: because it's hard because they're stuck in a pit jumping across.
2: If I see that as a clear picture, that's fine, but just make sure that the timing is correct, okay?
0: Adi Savia going to have a word. The penalty count 9-4 against the All Blacks.
1: Yeah, that's not the penalty count that Dave Rennie wanted to see. Yeah, I talked about that all week. If you give away penalties, you give away territory. Find yourself in your own 22. And Jasper Vies is coming at you pretty hard. Then Esterhazen's coming at you. And this is where you get under pressure. So a big 5 minutes here to try and hold South Africa out, not concede any more points before halftime. But that's going to be tricky because he's going to kick it in the corner and they're clearly going to drive them all at them.
0: Well, the Springboks having a chance to catch their breath with the possibility of an HIA that has not come to pass, so
2: that's been clear.
0: There's a lot of chatter during the week around that as Feinberg and Gomazulu kicks in the corner. Line out five
2: on the line
0: for South Africa, who lead 13-12. Jordan and Morby the tries for the All Blacks. Esterhazen for South Africa. Colby the other points off the boot. Big moment in this test match. All Blacks don't contest. Taken by Norkia. Drive begins from South Africa. Crowd urging Malcolm Marks, who's at the back forward. Marks on the march, swarming over the line. As he lost it, Matthew Carley

0: reliable witnesses.
1: Marks, we're just looking at our monitor now.
2: Taking himself to the ground.
1: And yeah, it's Jordy Barrett who's helped and slogged the ball falling to the line.
0: Knocked it on, hasn't scored. New Zealand have got out of jail there because...
1: That's good work from Jordy Barrett once again.
0: Yeah, he's good at doing that. He's done that before.
3: Okay, it's clear knock on before the try line. No try. Scrum 5. All Blacks.
1: Well, they always aren't out of trouble yet. They're on the feed for the scrum, but it's 5 away from their own line, and they've conceded penalties at last 2 scrums.
0: Yeah, yeah. If they concede here, it's probably going to be a yellow card.
1: Yeah. So a big moment once again in this test match. 5 minutes 20 to go on the first spell. South Africa leading 13-12.
4: Stay patient for the ball.
1: All eyes on this scrum. Big moment. Roygar gets it in, South Africa shoved forward, Tafia gets it out of there, somehow, someway, Tupaia, 6 away from his own line.
5: No, 8, no, you're off your feet.
1: Roygar slams a kick downfield, finds touch as well, and the All Blacks can breathe a little bit of sigh of relief. It'll be a line-out from South Africa, 5 inside All Blacks territory. I don't know how Adi Savia got it out of there.
0: Look, he's brilliant at doing that. That's a great exit from New Zealand. A great kick from Roygar. I mean, they're nearly at halfway. They will feel very relieved that they got out of that situation with no points or cards conceded. But the scrum, well, they're going to have to find a way to fix that because it's hard to see how they can win if that's what's happening.
1: Malcolm Marks to throw. Itzebeth drops down to Williams. Left running ball. Feinberg and Gomezulu takes on the line and almost through at the 10-metre mark. Williams box kick. Sends it towards the All Blacks 22. Aerial contest taken by South Africa. And they're in the 22 now. Williams, the halfback, on his left-hand side. Feinberg and Gomezulu plants a kick away to the left-wing corner. Over the touchline, out on the full. Well, I thought it was out on the full. It might have been tipped over by Diabendi. Yeah.
0: Yeah.
1: So Carl Dixon trots forward to where the ball was kicked from, just outside the 22. Line out for the All Blacks. 3.5 to go, first spell. They're down by 1, 13-12. News Talk ZB, iHeartRadio. The home of rugby. What a test match so far. Cody Taylor to throw. Taylor goes to Holland. Slapped down by South Africa. They've lost the line out for the All Blacks. Now Peter Steptoe in the middle of the park, dragged down by Jordy Barrett. Too short of the 22. All Blacks thought they were over it. Savia had hands and rights to it, but the referee not awarding it. Right running ball, Feinberg and Gomezulu into the 22 now. Now Dielendi, 10 and right wing touchline side. Springbok 7 metres inside the All Blacks 22. Messi, Feinberg and Gomezulu couldn't take it. Tupaia around the legs, gets him to ground outside the 22. Williams taxis away, left-hand side, Visa! Visa using his big frame to get over the 22. Williams, Peter Steptoe-Koy, crunch and a big tackle by Fabian Holland. All Blacks are over that.
5: Contest play on.
1: Jordy Barrett has ripped it away. Now Tupou Vai, Cam Roygaard, right running ball, Savia. And there's a player down.
0: Yeah, I think we've got a real problem here, Eric. Elliot, Ethan de Groot and Josh Lord have clashed heads. And they're both in serious trouble.
5: Two players down with head injuries.
1: The crowd were talking about potentially a high tackle from the All Blacks as well, so they may look at that. You can only judge what the crowd says on occasion, but
0: yeah,
1: Holland, I think, who put a big hit in. But they're both going to have to go for HIAs.
0: Yeah, they don't look good.
1: Ford and De Groot. Well, De Groot's up and about, but...
0: They're both up and about, but they clearly...
5: No,
0: I have to go off.
5: I'm just giving the turnover straight here, so I'm trying to be as even-handed as I can. Hang on.
0: Yeah, and of course, off. The problem for the All Blacks is they won there'll the turnover, so and now they're going to have to restart the game with a scrum.
1: Yeah.
0: The last thing they want to do.
5: Friendly fire.
0: George Bauer coming on.
1: Simon Parker, who wasn't the match day 23 until a few hours ago, coming on.
0: George, you've got a big chance to make your presence felt here and see if you're the difference, see if the scrum can hold up with you in it.
1: So 2.5 out from half time, the All Blacks forced into making two.

0: changes. We just see on our monitor. It was when Visa went through and Lord and De Groot just smushed their heads together.
1: No good. I don't think either of them will be coming back.
0: I don't even think Lord's going down the tunnel. Or maybe he is. He's just standing there waiting to have some guidance.
1: Well, I'd say that they've both demonstrated wobbly legs, which is an immediate no need to have the HIA. You're not coming back on. Health and safety here. Health and safety, mate.
0: 13-12.
2: He said, is it inside or outside? Oh, Lulu said, yeah, we give him a chance.
0: So a big scrum again for the All Blacks, 2.5 away from half-time. And now with two players different in the pack. Bauer on at loose head. Josh Lord going off, Simon Parker on. And that means Tupou Vai goes into the second row.
3: Crouch!
0: The All Blacks, though, under scrum pressure in this game.
3: Bind!
0: Meter inside their 22.
3: Set!
0: Roygaard gets it in. And this one holds up quite nicely. And Roygaard takes it away. Goes down short, right-hand side.
2: Inside,
0: then
2: inside.
0: Kick downfield by Ruben Love. Big booming kick downfield. Finds touchdown field. Willemse.
2: Still live.
0: Points at the touch judge or assistant referee Carl Dixon and says it's about there. And Carl Dixon says, I'll put my flag up where you like. Thank you very much, Damien. Line out for the Springboks, 12 metres inside their own half.
1: Great scrum.
0: Yeah.
1: So George and Simon Parker, well, moving Tupou Vai into the second row as well, which may be making a difference. Well, that was a good scrum. Great exit.
0: Yeah. Four. Methodical from the All Blacks inside the final 2 minutes of the first spell. 13-12, they trail. The All Blacks for 2-1. Holland goes up for the steal, can't get it. Tap by Etzebeth down to Williams. The halfback sets off at the 10-metre mark inside their own half. The Springboks. Colby plays halfback over the 10-metre mark. South Africa.
3: Enough.
0: Slow ball back.
3: Use it.
0: For Williams. In his 31st test this afternoon. Box kick comes from South Africa downfield over the 10-metre mark. Then it's knocked backwards. Chasing back together is Ruben Love on his own 22. He's barreled into a big hit over the touchline. I think that was Cheslin Colby who helped affect that. The All Blacks are going backwards to try and keep the ball in play because they've been last to touch it. Regardless, it's gone over touch. And a line out for South Africa, 10 away from the line, inside the final minute of the first spell.
2: Six.
0: Big moment, marks. All Blacks don't contest, taken by Norkia. Visa running hard, pops out on the All Black side. Morby grabs it in front of his uprights. 25 seconds to go in the half. Roygaard flings a pass away, right-hand side. Savia, All Blacks trying to run it out, and Jordan breaks through. Jordan barreled in a big tackle by Williams. Goes to ground. 10 seconds to go, first spell. Taylor takes it to ground. Roygaard now flings it on his right-hand side for Fabian Holland, and the All Blacks.
2: Thank you.
0: The word's gone out. We're going to shut this down for the first spell.
2: Please wait.
0: Roygaard back to Love. Over the touchline, it's half-time at Ellis Park. And the All Blacks trail by one. South Africa 13, the All Blacks 12 at the break. It has been a fiery, it has been a tense first spell. Gregor Poole, what have you made of it?
1: Oh, well, it's been everything you'd want it to be, Elliot. All the drama, all the intensity. I think New Zealand were maybe hanging on a little bit in the last 10, 12 minutes of the first half. Their scrum was under real pressure. They couldn't get out of their own 22. But they didn't concede. So they've managed to find a way to hang on. They've brought George Bauer on. Tupou Vai's gone to lock. Simon Parker's come on. The scrum suddenly looked a bit steadier. And I think that's a huge thing for them. They've steadied that bit up. They've got to come out in the second half, though, get some control, hold the ball, get some territory, get possession, and find a way to score some points.
0: When they've had the ball, and that hasn't been a lot, especially in the right areas of the ground, they've actually looked quite dangerous.
1: Yeah, they have. A few careless errors or a few dumb moments have let them down, and they've squandered a few points, but... Yeah, they have. They haven't run the South Africans quite as much as they'd like. They can't get away through that rush defence. But that long ball, set third man giving it to the last man, that long ball onto the touchline's worked really well for them. They found a bit of space there. But they just need to find a way to keep hold of possession and build some phase play and keep these big men moving.
0: Indeed they do. It's

0: 4 a.m. on the nose across New Zealand, 6 p.m. as nightfall takes effect in Johannesburg here at Ellis Park. South Africa 13, New Zealand 12, halftime at Ellis Park, right here on Newstalk ZB.
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0: It is South Africa 13, leading the All Blacks 12 at halftime in game one of the Test Series in rugby's greatest rivalry here on Newstalk ZB. Let's hear the first half highlights. And away we go in this four-match series, All Blacks in South Africa. Over it goes, first points to the Springbok 3-0 at Ellis Park. Roy Gard assesses his options from the floor, flings it out, right-hand side. It had to be. Will Jordan gets the All Blacks on the board, his 52nd at test level. It remains 5-3, arms out as well this time. Esterhazen! Cut through a gap, and the Springboks have their first try. And over it goes. So the Springboks have a 10-5 lead. Roy Gard, ball left hand side. Barrett the skip pass to Tupo Vai. Vai on the left wing. Then Josh Morby. Josh Morby's in space. Josh Morby the try. As Love looks to add the extras and does so. All Blacks back in front, 12-10. And the Springboks back in front at Ellis Park. 13-12, it's half-time at Ellis Park. And the All Blacks trail by one. South Africa 13, the All Blacks 12 at the break. Indeed it is 13-12 at half-time. South Africa up by one. The All Blacks with two tries to one. And a fascinating second half awaits us. Also a couple of HIAs. The All Blacks dealing with Ethan de Groot and Josh Lord off the park at the moment. George Bauer having to come on for de Groot, and Simon Parker, originally not named in the 23, but Anton Signer ruled out injured, has come on for Josh Lord. Tupou Vai moving into the second row. Just looking at some of the stats of this game so far between the All Blacks and South Africa. Possession actually goes the way of the All Blacks, 56% to 44. Territory, on the other hand, is with South Africa, 58% to 42. Ruck speed, South Africa actually win that one, 4.71 average ruck speed seconds to 4.89 for New Zealand. The scrum's the interesting one, 60% scrum win for the All Blacks. South Africa actually haven't had a scrum feed as yet in this game. It's all been All Blacks scrum feeds. and they've been under pressure. Post-contact metres, the way of the South Africans as well, 132 to 101. Missed tackles, 14 for South Africa, 11 for New Zealand, and the penalty count, 9-4. New Zealand with five more penalties than South Africa. The 22-metre entries as well is the other interesting one as I look for that on my stat screen at the moment, because often that tells you a lot about the game, and haven't been able to track that down as yet, but we'll figure if we can find it. Indeed, four entries for New Zealand, 3 points scored, seven entries for South Africa, average of 1.4 points scored so far in this game. The halftime entertainment heading off the park. We're back with more analysis and the second half after this, 4:06, right here on News Talk ZB.
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0: It is 4:08, standing by for the second spell from Ellis Park in Johannesburg. No sign of the All Blacks reserves players yet going out, although they've lost two of their number to having to come on late in the first spell. Brigger, what's the message for the All Blacks at halftime apart from sorting out the scrums?
13: They've got to find a way to impose their own game. I mean, if you let South Africa play their game, they're very difficult to stop. So New Zealand, the best way to stop South Africa is to not give them the ball, to play and impose the style of rugby that they want to play, which is a faster, wider game that we've heard a million times. And we have seen little parts of it. They've struggled a wee bit to go north to south and find holes in that defence, so they've used that long ball to the outside really as their only weapon to get through the defence. So they're going to have to find a way to punch through the middle of that big, big heavy artillery. They're getting hit hard when they run up the middle, but they're going to have to find a way to do it. They put a bit more pressure on the South African lineup, maybe win a few, and just scrap for everything.
0: Yeah, it feels like the first scoring in the second spell is going to be pretty crucial, isn't it?
13: Yeah, I think they'll be a little bit in trouble in New Zealand if they let South Africa score a converted try, because that'll be the first time we've seen the scores separate a little bit. I think New Zealand did exceptionally well to hold on in the final 10 minutes of that first half and go into the break only 1 point down. But they need to change the picture coming back out. They need to remember that they're here to play and not just hang on.
0: They do. Scrum-wise, obviously, that's Jason Ryan's portfolio.
13: Yep.
0: We saw the one before half-time actually hold up a lot more. Now, whether it was Tupou Vaiai moving into the second row, I'm not sure of the tight head, loose head locking scenario, but
13: yeah,
0: that was better. I mean, it's a one-off, so we don't know, but we get a bigger picture after half-time.
13: Yeah, it's going to have to be better, because they were a penalty waiting to be conceded, or somehow Ardie might miraculously pull it out the back, but they were playing under intense pressure. So that last one, everything held steady. I think you're asking the wrong guy to tell you, you know, was that down to the intricacies and technicalities of George Bauer or the weight of Tupuvai and the biticular lines? And look, it, whatever it was, it looked a lot steadier. Maybe Ethan de Groot was struggling with his knee because he was in trouble early after he got hit.
14: Yep.
13: Who knows? But that's a confident sign at the end of the first half there. And it's going to have to be the picture that they put down from here on.
0: The All Blacks, a couple of times, or at least once, have spurned a shot at goal. Do they need to be more scoreboard-oriented in the second spell?
13: Yeah, maybe. If it stays where it is, you know, within touching distance of each other, maybe that's the way as the game moves on. You take the points and you get in front as the clock ticks down. But look, I think they've got to use the first 20, 25 minutes to come out here, restart, play their game, run the South Africans around, try and find a couple of tries to get some ascendancy on the scoreboard to give them the confidence to keep running. And they've probably been a little bit let down by their ill discipline as well. 9 penalties. Not only does that put them under pressure, but it slows the game down.
0: Yeah.
13: And it creates stoppage after stoppage when that happens.
0: Not far away from the second spell getting underway, the All Blacks reserves now out onto Ellis Park. Omua out there with Newell, Lakai, Preston, Leonard Brown, Leroy Carter. They'll be looking to add an impact, but I don't think the All Blacks have brought fatigue into the game as much as they would have liked. It goes back to implementing your game plan, but as you said before, I don't think they've been able to go, this is the All Blacks way and we're going to suffocate South Africa through fatigue.
13: No, they haven't. They've struggled a little bit with South Africa's pace of the defensive line, but just also the power. So they haven't been able to move and shift bodies and use their footwork to go through the middle. The blueprint they were looking for was when Scotland played South Africa in July. Scotland were able to move South Africa around in the first 25 minutes and they were heaving. The big men that they had out there were troubled. And then Scotland had holes everywhere. They just weren't good enough to capitalise on that. And that's what New Zealand were hoping to do here. Use, you know, guys like Vai, when he's on the outside, he's excellent at you know, getting around that first defender. I think the problem with playing Lord and Holland is it leaves them short of a ball carrier in Paddy Tupulotu, who, you know, we saw him against Ireland. He's got good footwork, but he's a big, big man, and he can get through big South Africans. So, second test, maybe they'll be looking at that.
0: Well, Sam Derry's another that bent the line quite nicely in his opportunities this year as well. Put some pressure on, carried hard, so... Yeah, we're still 40 minutes away from how this one's going to play out, but perhaps something to consider for Cape Town.
13: Yeah, I think so. And Asafa Amur, I mean, like Rassie Erasmus called him a monster, and that's true. He's a guy that can go through the middle and start bouncing a few South Africans off. And we've seen South Africans bounce a few big New Zealanders off, and that's quite psychologically important when that happens. The crowd go up in a upper level. If New Zealand could do it and shut the crowd up, that would probably be helpful for them.
0: Well, the players would have had 15 minutes at half time plus about 2.5 minutes of game time to go through their HIAs, and perhaps unsurprisingly, Simon Parker out there for the second spell, and so too George Bauer. And for South Africa, just the one change. Curtly Aronson went off with an HIA early in the game. He was replaced by the hybrid Andre Esterhazen, who dotted down for South Africa for their only try to date in this game. Otherwise they remain 1-2-15. The referees rejoin us as well. Big second half coming up right here on News Talk ZB and iHeart Radio. Test one of the tour.
15: AG.
0: All Blacks will kick off for the second spell.
15: Yeah, perfect.
13: Damien Dalandi, Elliot, has been given what I would call a nuclear wedgie there as they prepare to hoist him for the kickoff. And
0: he was going to change his pants or something, I think.
15: Okay, all right, no worries.
13: It's taking me back to boarding school. Not in a good way, are they?
0: No. That's a bit better. It's sort of
13: released.
0: Released. That's the word for it. Reuben loves to get us back underway here at Ellis Park in Johannesburg. South Africa leading 13-12. Matthew Carley gets the second spell underway, and Reuben Love kicks deep into the Springboks 22. Right-hand side is the All Blacks seed, and well taken, and they found Jasper Visser again. The All Blacks, South Africa 5 inside their own 22, 15 in from the left-wing touchline side. Williams wheels it back as Holland comes through trying to charge it. Can't get a hand on it. Kicks outside the 22. A little bit messy. Goes into the arms of Colby backwards for South Africa.

0: Midway point, 22 and 10 inside their own half. South Africa spinning it right. De Toy from a standing start gets going, then wrapped up in a good tackle by Quinn Sapaya and a couple of his teammates. Williams has to scramble to get to the ball. Slow ball left hand side for Eben Etzebeth, trying to glide his way through the line. 15 inside their own half. South Africa
1: use it.
0: Williams the box kick again. Holland tries to charge, can't do so. Kick over halfway, it's backwards. Depay back advantage. For Love. Knock on advantage, the All Blacks. McKenzie reshapes the attack. Little bit of space, but then loses his footing. Gets up and goes again. Still not taken, Damian McKenzie. Now wrapped up on the 10-metre mark for the All Blacks. Roygaard from midfield, right running ball. Jacobson out the back from Love. Now Jordy Barrett. Barrett stabs in a kick over halfway. Taken by South Africa, just outside the 22. High into the Ellis Park area underneath it. Well taken. Sasha Feinberg and Gomazulu couldn't find support. All Blacks going for the steal, but they lose their footing.
1: Ball's
0: ripped away by Fabian Holland. Now they've got South Africa up off the ground. They'll want to say that South Africa's got it, and the All Blacks, well, they'll get a scrum feed. Midway point, 22 and 10.
1: You have to be tackled. You can't just drop yourself down.
0: So a scrum feed for the All Blacks. And this will be an acid test here. See whether the scrum really has improved.
2: Yeah.
0: Two gone second spell, no change to the halftime score. South Africa leading 13-12.
3: Great kick and receipt there from young Sasha. He out-jumped Jordy Barrett.
1: Thank you.
3: But then a big play from Fabian Holland, because he got over the top of the ball and he held the South Africans up and got the maul for New Zealand. And now we'll see, Elliot, whether this scrum is
1: hold down,
3: being patched up.
0: Running repairs at half time. The scrum, 15 inside the All Blacks half in midfield.
1: Bind! Set!
0: That one holds up nicely too. Roygaard takes it away himself, then flings a pass away to Tupai. Had to jump up and get it. Dialenda gets him to ground just over the 10-metre mark. South Africa. Roygaard to the left of midfield finds Ruben Love. Then in turn, Barrett. McKenzie now. McKenzie gets the dancing shoes on. A little bit tangled. Going backwards and then places it to ground. Roygaard. Digs in. On his left-hand side, Terrell Lomax. Lomax head first, forward. Strong carry. Springboks told to let it go. Crowd thought they turned it over.
1: No lift, though. Use it.
0: Roygaard. Now the box kick. Up towards halfway. A little bit messy. Colby's got it, then goes behind him. Flirting with the touchline. Willemsen's got it. Drops it off right-hand side. Then a big carry from Esterhazen. Hard man to get to ground. Springboks just before halfway. On the right for Visa. Visa almost through again. But then wrapped up by the All Blacks. Needed to be.
1: Use it.
0: To left of midfield, Williams. On his left for Enchair. Strong carry from the loose head prop. Gets 5 metres forward. And over the advantage line, South Africa.
1: Then
0: it slows. Williams. 15 in left wing, touchline side. The box kick comes. Putting pressure on the All Blacks eerily. Comes to Roygaard. And Roygaard was offside. Knocked on by an All Blacks hand.
1: Leave it and touch the Springbok player.
0: It'll be a scrum feed for South Africa. Their first of the game. Roygaard's animating, going, check upstairs. Williams, yeah, it was caught off Will Jordan,
1: if
0: I think
1: it's it. If it does go that way, it looks like a knock-on.
0: Cam Roygaard.
1: Could be worse, could be a penalty.
0: Kathy Kelly's probably right. Could be a penalty.
3: Yeah, could be. I think, yeah, New Zealand haven't really won a high kick for quite a while now. Receipt is going South Africa's way. They are the best at recovering the ball. They're just hoisting it up. They don't have a lot of rugby in them at the moment, Elliot. It's a lot of high balls, but they're winning them back and building a bit of momentum with it.
0: Five gone second spell. South Africa leading 13-12 as they did at halftime. All Blacks two tries to one. Jordan Morby, the wingers.
1: Bind!
0: Now South Africa's first scrum feed of the game. 15 in left wing touchline, so midway point 22 and 10. The All Blacks going backwards, arms out South Africa's way. Williams wrapped up by Jacobson. Penalty though, South Africa.
1: No, it's not. You lifted the ball, he released his bind and tackled you. Number 17, not straight.
4: Okay, George Bauer. We've got a substitution for South Africa.

0: South Africa.
1: Time off.
0: Number one, South Africa off.
1: One replacement.
0: Yep.
2: Angus Gardner's voice. He must be the subs control
0: now. Number one.
2: So Gerhard Steenkamp comes on for Oxenchier.
3: And welcome out onto the park in jersey 17.
4: Quite enjoyed Ox's performance.
2: Yeah. They really have.
4: They got a good appreciation for props, scrummaging props, so probably local here.
2: Yeah.
1: And then ended up on the left. Set up around the mark.
2: Quality player, Oxenchier. Springboks going for a shot at goal.
1: Set up on the mark.
2: Interestingly.
1: That caused him to go left. No, you're going first for me.
2: George Bauer and Matthew Carley getting into the intricacies of scrummaging.
4: Scrum school.
2: Colby. 15 in left wing touchline side.
1: Huh? No, not a conversation. I've already given my
2: Midway point, 22 and 10.
1: I gave advantage. The player was bound. Nine picked up the ball. He's legitimately tackled.
2: This to extend the Springboks lead to 4 points.
1: Already. So, if you're leading, then tell the rest to be quiet.
2: Matthew Carley laying down the law to Peter Stifter to it. Here's Cheslin Colby. Colby strikes it. It is over. Springboks get the first points after half-time for a penalty to Cheslin Colby. And it's 16-12 at Ellis Park. 6.5 gone, second spell. Three penalties for Cheslin Colby. Also had a conversion to the Esther Hazen try. All Blacks restart on halfway. Reuben Love. Love goes deep into the 22 of South Africa, and here is that man again, Jasper Visa, wrapped up by Morby and company for the All Blacks just before the 22. Left-hand side of the park, South Africa, Williams shaping for the box, kicks charged by the All Blacks, regathered through the line, Fabian Hall the try! All Blacks hit back and hit the lead! 17 points to 16, kick to come! He finally got one, and he made it pay, Gregor.
4: Oh, huge moment in the game, Elliot. South Africa there were trying to exit. Big Fabian Holland timed his run beautifully, came through, charged the ball down, but had the wherewithal to see where it had gone.
1: 15 metres
4: grabs it, chucks someone out of the way, bumps, over he goes. Beautifully timed.
2: Yeah, he got that one. He'd been trying to do it all game. One-handed regather, bumps off Feinberg and Gobazulu, dots it down, first test try. Fabian Holland in his 13th test.
4: And New Zealand needed that. They needed to find a way to break the pattern. Yeah, that penalty just put them into a little bit dangerous territory where you were feeling jibbers and scrums in such wobbly shape. This could get away from them, but great try.
2: Now Love, 15 in right wing touchline side. Meter outside the 22 to add the extras. Drills it down the middle. And the All Blacks lead by 3, 19-16. At Ellis Park.
4: If you look at the balance of play, Elliot, and territory and control, 19-16 to New Zealand, they'll be very happy with that. They probably don't deserve to be in front. But look, this is test match football. You find a way to score, you find a way to stay in the game.
2: Restart South Africa, Feinberg and Gomazulu. Deep in the 22, Adi Savia is there, six away from his own goal line, and Adi sets off. He just sensed that maybe a carry or two from Savia might be able to lift the All Blacks.
5: Use it!
2: Still inside the 22 as Roygaard looks for the exit, sends it downfield. Up over halfway and taken by Feinberg and Gomazulu. Five in right wing touchline side. Eight inside his own half. Willemsa. Willemsa past Parker. Through a couple more. Over halfway. South Africa. Now back for Feinberg and Gomazulu. He's going to send it high. Cross fields. Big kick. Big take. Dialendi. Rose high and got it, now being kept high off the deck. The All Blacks managed to keep it up.
5: 14.
2: No, it's been presented back. Five in left wing touchline side. Right running ball, South Africa. Five outside the 22.
5: Let go.
2: Williams. Dummy through the line. Visa still going. Brings it over the 22. Places back for Williams. Springboks in the 22. Feinberg and Gomazulu's knocked it on. And the All Blacks, they've got the ball back. They probably won't want to set a scrum at this area of the ground. They're going to play it from deep inside their 22. Tupaia. Tupaia runs over one would-be tackler. That was Feinberg and Gomazulu. A little bit messy. Roygaard circling backwards. And we will play the scrum, which is probably not what the All Blacks are after. But they will have the feeds inside their own 22. All Blacks up by 3 at Ellis Park.

0: Mark half an hour to go.
1: Fletcher Neal's just come on, Elliot. But I think New Zealand will be feeling reasonably comfortable that South Africa don't have the skill set at the moment to play through them. They're passing in the middle of the field when they breach the line is poor. They're a little bit panicked. When they don't kick the ball up in there, they don't seem to have much else to offer other than the scrum. So if New Zealand can find a way just to hold steady at the scrum and believe in their game, now I think they can win this.
0: Up by three, half an hour to go.
2: Respect the mark.
0: Big scrum here, All Blacks feed. And two new props out there. Bell came on before halftime for De Groot on HIA. Now Newell on the park for Tyrell Lomax.
3: Bind!
0: Roygaard feeds.
3: Set!
0: Plenty of pushing from South Africa. Roygaard can't get it out of there. Arms up, South Africa. Tap and go. Williams wants to go quickly, but Tolte, get back to the mark.
2: Players on the ground, not safe.
0: Well, a wonderful search forward from South Africa. And George Bauer is getting the same treatment that Ethan De Groot did by Wilco Lowe.
1: Yeah, I think, the scrumming.
0: Well,
1: not going for a goal here, scrumming
0: down. They're going for a yellow card, you suspect.
1: They're excited by what they're feeling in those scrums. And yeah, I am a little surprised that New Zealand's scrum is not holding up at all at the moment.
0: Yeah, it has been turned around a number of times in this game. South Africa straight feed this scrum. No fancy putting more pressure on, and the All Blacks will have to be really careful here. Scrum to left of midfield, six inside the 22. Front rows go down, arms out again, the Springboks. Playing advantage, Williams, left running ball, Feinberg and Gomazulu, taken 2 metres short, gets up, goes again, held short, Springboks on the line, held up. And we're going back for another penalty. And I suspect Peter Steftatoi might have a word here with Matthew Carley.
1: He's going to have to.
0: Rossi Erasmus just behind us is yelling all sorts, and they're going to scrum again.
2: Goal.
1: That's why we love Test Match Rugby, yeah. Elliot. There's different styles here. We knew that South Africans could potentially do this, and it's a fantastic bit of theatre when they just want to scrum you to death, which is what they're trying to do here. And New Zealand have got to find a way just to resist this power.
0: All Blacks up by three, 13 gone, second spell. It was 13-12 to South Africa at the break. The scrum, though, a major issue for the All Blacks. They can't do anything to repel the box eight. This time a Springboks feed, same position as last time. To left of midfield, six inside the 22. This one holds up better initially. Visa, now it goes to ground. Told to use it. Williams, Feinberg and Gomazulu. Carries hard. Williams on his right hand side. Peter Steftatoi, 6 metres short. Williams goes again to the right. Norkia, 2 metres short. One and quick ball as Williams goes back to the open left. Peter Steftatoi, 1 metre short, South Africa. Williams, Dielende, arms out, South Africa. They're short again. They're under the uprights. Pick and go, Wilco Lowe. He's held short again. Knock on.
2: Forward pass,
0: and it's all on under the uprights to Pia Vai. Holland's in there as well. South Africa do have the penalty, though. Ruben Love and Feinberg and Gomazulu hug it out. Five away from the line.
1: We're lovers, not fighters.
0: Another penalty, South Africa.
1: Rossi will be screaming at them to scrum it again.
2: Forward,
1: but that
2: pass from 9-3. You have penalty advantage for offside. Just get the mark.
1: It wasn't clear to me whether they were playing under penalty advantage at the end of that scrum. It did go down, the ball came out. He put his arm up, but it wasn't clear whether it was penalty or not.
0: I think they got away with that one.
1: But they're going for the scrum. Kels surprise.
0: Asafa Omoa coming on for New Zealand's. Cody Taylor coming off.
1: Well, they're throwing bits of spaghetti at the wall here in the hope that something works for them, New Zealand, so they can hold it, but I'm not overly confident here.
0: Well, this is directly under the uprights as well for South Africa.
1: I think South Africa will fancy they can shove this over the line.
2: Time off.

0: I'm off.
1: Or at least build enough momentum that they can win the penalty try.
2: We're just trying to get the stud sorted over here, Matt.
3: We have a stud issue.
0: We'll just stay calm and respect the occasion. We'll do a better job. Thank you.
3: So Eben Etzebeth
0: replacing a stud.
3: Replacing a stud. He's gone back to the 10-metre mark, and it's going to be a stoppage in play while that happens.
1: Just stop play for that?
3: Well, you do now.
0: You're going to go that side.
1: Is that a safety issue?
0: 17 just stays in front of him. We have a good contest. The height's good.
3: Oh, it's been pretty quick actually putting the stud back in for South with even
1: like a bit. Formula One tyre changer. He actually changed his boot.
2: Yeah.
1: Oh no, he's back down again.
0: Yeah, I know.
1: He hasn't changed them. He's just given them.
0: You sat on the floor and you got up and run though.
3: So the game in the balance. The All Blacks leading 19-16. Three tries. Jordan Morby before half time. Holland since the break. Wonderful charge down of South Africa for South Africa. Colby. All the points, bar five. Those five went to Andre Esterhazen. If you're just joining us, the All Blacks up by three. 15 gone, second spell. Their scrum is in bits, though. It is being barely held together. And a number of penalties flowing out of it against them. Looks like we're ready to go.
0: If you want to do that, we're not stopping the game. You can go to the side and do it.
3: Well, Matthew Carley's laid down the floor, but only after it's been sorted.
1: Don't change your boots again.
0: Yes, sir, won't do that again. Went down at the same time. Keep the height, okay? Good contest to start with. Let's play.
1: Huge scrum, Elliot.
3: Yeah.
1: Under the post. They've got to find a way just to resist.
3: Williams. Feed the scrum.
0: Crouch!
3: Crowd urging the Bok pack on.
0: Six.
3: Bang for Black Blood. Williams feeds. Front rows hold up. Now the All Blacks under a bit of pressure. And the arms up on the All Black side. And Quintipiya is going in and lauding his front eight.
0: On the five.
3: Springboks had the momentum, but they did it incorrectly. They screwed it around.
1: Well, of all the things I was expecting to come out of that scrum, a New Zealand penalty wasn't high on the list. Love. But again, they've survived. They've got out of the 22. They've got a line out here. They've got an opportunity to get themselves further down the field again. And they're surviving. The longer they can survive and stay in front, the pressure will build on South Africa.
3: Big grin from Dave Rennie on the big screen. He's a happy man. Line out for the All Blacks. Five outside their own 22. Amua to throw. Love to see him make an impact in this closing 24 minutes with the All Blacks up by three. It's taken
0: good
3: by Tupovai and
0: flinging
3: himself up to get it. And the drive, the All Blacks. Amua with it at the back. This is a good drive from the All Blacks. Exited the 22 and still going at the 10-metre mark nearly. Rumbling forward on Moore. Now it breaks a little bit down, and Moore's taken to ground on the 10-metre mark. Four in right wing touchline side. Roy Gunn on his left for Tupovai. Back in the second row after the injury to Josh Law. The friendly fire with De Groot. Box kick from Roy Gunn. Doesn't get a lot of distance on it. Puts the boot through it. Up over halfway. Colby can't take it cleanly. Williams back there. Williams trying to step through the All Blacks.
0: Let go!
3: Then held up by the All Blacks, but told to release. Couple in from the left wing touchline side. South Africa five inside their own half. Dropped off right hand side for Steenkamp, the new prop out on the park.
0: Tackler. Use it! Nine quickly.
3: Slow.
0: Thank you.
3: Back for Williams. Box kick. From 10 inside his own half, sends it downfield, taken by Will Jordan. 10 inside his own half, Jordan still going, now breaking through. Damien McKenzie needs some support, still going Damien McKenzie, into the 22, hard pass cleanly, it's been knocked back. Was there an All Blacks hand there? Was there an All Blacks hand?
1: I don't think so, Elliot. I don't think he got it.
3: McKenzie threw the pass too late, I think, but then a hand comes through.
4: It looked like you knocked it on live, but I reckon
1: I don't think there's a knock on.
0: You're checking the restart, not whether it's a try.
3: Okay, so
0: Mike,
3: no try.
0: We'd like to check the restart, please. I believe the ball was knocked back by South Africa and then grounded by South Africa.

0: Okay, checking, restart.
1: I think Damon McKenzie needed to give it to Roygaard, but he dummied, and then he got caught by the defender, but he bounced off. He's still going, then he threw it. I think if he'd just given it to Roygaard, Roygaard could have actually given it back to him in a 1-2.
2: Okay, we're looking on our monitor now. McKenzie into the 22, and
1: that's comes Phillips.
2: Comes off Phillips' hands.
0: Backwards by Green.
3: Okay, just keep rolling it through. I believe the New Zealand player
2: Roygaard misses the ball. He misses it.
1: Oh, it's good that he's missed it.
3: Green here.
1: That means Green have carried it over. So
3: knocked back in goal by Green, grounded by Green, scrum 5 New Zealand.
1: Huge opportunity.
2: Big opportunity.
1: Here.
2: Look, they probably blew a try there.
3: Scrum New Zealand.
1: They did. But what a breakout.
2: Yeah.
1: McKenzie's had Green, not much to do Green. In the game, but he's had two big breaks in the second half. That was a great break. But here's the thing with D-Mac, he just sometimes doesn't finish what he starts.
4: South Africa. Number 9 off.
2: Change of halfback for South Africa. On comes Kobus Reinach in jersey 22. Grant Williams comes off. 22 to play. All Blacks up by 3. They've got a scrum, an attacking scrum, but
1: just get it out.
2: Yeah, just get it out. Get it to Artie.
1: Channel
2: 1.
1: Get it, Artie. And just keep the ball alive down here.
4: Just hold for 1 second. Is Cheslin staying? Okay, Cheslin staying. No, sorry.
2: Not sure how we've managed to get Angus Gardner joining us in commentary, but
1: it's good to have him.
2: Yeah.
3: Yeah, no worries.
1: I think Elliot, New Zealand got stuck into that pattern that South Africa wanted, where they're just playing between the 10-metre lines, both halfbacks. Box kicking. Finally, Will Jordan won one. The first time New Zealand have actually retrieved one. He made a great break, and McKenzie just came flying on as Jordan was going across the field. He came straight. Cheslin Colby looks like he's limping off there.
2: Yeah, this is a worry for South Africa because they've gone a 6-2 bench.
4: Yeah, okay, we're good to go, Matt.
3: Is the replacement on?
4: Yeah, replacement's on. All good to go.
2: So that'll be Libok, I would assume.
3: Time on.
2: He's come on for Colby, but you just don't know with South Africa.
1: Yeah, they run that risk.
2: Tighter prop on or a looser prop.
1: Yeah, Russell's got ideas. Ebenet Smith, the halfback.
2: Big moment in this game. Scrum feed for the All Blacks, 5 away from the Springboks line. To the right of the uprights. Backline spreads.
3: Bind!
2: Barrett, McKenzie, Morby on the left, the rest on the right. It's taken by Artie Sarvia off the back. Sarvia going forward. Hit 4 metres short. All Blacks wanting quick ball. Roygaard. Luke Jacobson. Over. Try. Luke Jacobson's first test try in 5 years. And how big is that? 24-16. Kick to come with 21 to play.
1: What a time for Luke Jacobson to score his first try in 5 years. Like we said there, Elliot. They needed to get Artie to pick the ball up and get it out. They did exactly that. He was quick off the back, as we know he is. Thunders gets to about 2 metres. Roygaard, quick ball. And Luke Jacobson running a lovely line there. Bang. Steph Tatoi can't get him, and he's through. That is what New Zealand needed to do. Convert that opportunity. Great breakout to get in there. And now they've got a real chance to just steady this game and put all the pressure, keep all the pressure on South Africa.
2: Conversion attempts.
4: From three South Africa is going to come off after this too, Matt.
3: Okay.
2: Ruben Love, 10 seconds on the shot clock to make it a 10-point lead for the All Blacks. 5 in right wing, touchline side, over, it goes. Our God, All Blacks up by 10, 26-16 at Ellis Park in Johannesburg on News Talk ZB. And a big 20 minutes coming up, Gregor Paul.
1: Yeah, big kickoff receipt coming off as well, because the danger when teams score is to become vulnerable in the next play because they're still having a congratulatory moment. So this needs to be a safe retrieval.
2: Restart for South Africa, deep into the 22. Might even be in the end goal. Tapia's going to watch it. Tapia is going to watch it and then force it in the end goal.
3: Immediately placed down.
2: And it's back to halfway.
3: Scrum in the middle.
2: And that is a dream result for the All Blacks.
1: Yep.
2: Bounce in the end goal. Tapia knew what he was doing.
1: Yeah, very calm, very patient. He was probably looking at those South Africans coming as he was watching the ball bobble. We've got Razzy Erasmus on our screen. Looks a little bit frazzled.
2: Well, I know Jaco Piper's in his box. I saw him there earlier, so he's checking to see whether that's the right interpretation.
4: South Africa, mate.
3: Go on.
4: Number 6 off.
3: 6?
4: Yep.
2: Marco van Staden's coming on for Paul de Villiers. De Villiers been rather anonymous today. Had a good July, but hasn't had much to do today. It's been all Visa. Yes, the Hazen.
1: Visa's been huge.
2: Yeah, thought massive game.
3: Inside, unless you drive it over the line.

0: taking if the ball goes in. Lead for the All Blacks in Ellis Park.
1: Like again here, they need to get this ball out quickly, and I think they need to use Geordie's boot here to turn South Africa. They've got a 10-point advantage now, New Zealand. They can play a little bit of territory, just push them back into their own 22 and say, hey, you can play out of here now.
0: Yeah. Roygaard feeds. Scrum holds up well. Roygaard releases on his right-hand side for Geordie Barrett. Right running ball, McKenzie. Knocked on Will Jordan. Now down the left-hand channel, back for South Africa. Run it. And they take it over the touchline. Was that advantage played? I think it might have been.
2: Substitution.
0: Matthew Carley's happy to call it a line out.
2: Number 20 off. 20 South Africa off.
1: Yeah, the crowd aren't happy.
0: Well, you don't get an advantage. You don't get to blow it up every time you get an advantage. I think Carley's well within his rights. They went 10 metres.
1: Yeah, well, he's called it. Doesn't matter. That's the decision he made at the time. Look, running the ball out of there, I feel, again, New Zealand have escaped there, but just play in the right areas of the field here.
0: Well, Marty Libok's come on for Andre Esterhazen, so it'll be another reshuffle for South Africa. Line-out ball's good for the All Blacks. And it's thrown into touch by Omua, and that's a cardinal sin.
3: Step up.
0: He thought he had a player behind him. He didn't.
3: Five, thank you.
0: And just releases at the worst time. Line out for South Africa. Five inside All Blacks territory. And they just need to be better at those sort of moments.
1: Yeah, calm heads. Win the ball at two. Hold on to it. Push it back. And even if it's Roygaard box kicking.
0: Yeah. Push the South Africa back
1: just,
0: into the
1: just push them.
0: Marks is too high. Tupavai tries to get it but can't do so. Taken by Nokia. Here's Visa again. Jordan manages to get into ground. Well, the All Blacks almost had it. They couldn't quite get it. They've knocked it on. Jacobson had it on the deck. Knocked it on in doing so. Left running ball. Peter Steftatoy. It's a Beth flying at the 22. It's a Beth on the charge. Now the Springboks want quick ball. Reinach on his right-hand side. South Africa building nicely in the 22. Peter Steftatoy hitting a good tackle. Almua lined him up. It's gone backwards. It's gone forwards. All Blacks want it. All Blacks, have they got it? They have.
3: Okay, knock on by Green.
0: Knock on by South Africa. Scrum, All Blacks inside their own 22. 17 and a half to play. All Blacks leading 26-16.
1: That's some great work there from Artie Savia. And I think Asafa Amua might have been over the ball. But the
3: making a tackle.
1: Great tackle there from Amua and George Barrow that put Steftatoy backwards. That caused the pressure on South Africa for the ball to pop loose. But look, this is a period now where they've got control of the scoreboard. They need to take control of the game and not be afraid to just slow it down a little bit, but to put South Africa out of point scoring territory. Just keep pushing them back a little while.
0: Yeah, make them panic, put some doubt in their minds. I was here as we just have a stoppage for a couple of little injury treatments. Leroy Carter on for Josh Morby. I was here 2 years ago. The All Blacks led by 10 on that night as well, and they blew it in the last 10 or so minutes.
1: Yeah.
0: And they didn't close it out smartly enough. They need to be better tonight.
1: Now they need to be better tonight. You know, if you push the South Africans back into their own territory, you potentially run the hope that they make a mistake, you win a penalty, you kick another 3 points. Scoreboard pressure keeps going on them, keeps going on them. This crowd will start to get frazzled in about 5 minutes.
0: Well, we have a TMO check. So this could be another twist in the tail. Not sure.
1: Is it the tackle from Bauer and
0: might have been Jacobson potentially.
4: Which player are we looking at?
5: We're looking at Black 7 on Green 8. So Green 8's nowhere near the ball. Tackles him off the ball, which causes the knock on by Green.
0: Well, yes, but
4: I'm not seeing that as a clean out. I think 8 is in the way.
1: Yeah, 8 is in the way.
3: Okay, Mike, we're not seeing this as clear foul play. We're seeing that 8 is actually in front of the ball and 7 is just trying to get to 22 to make the tackle. We're going to carry on with a knock-on.
0: Well, that is
1: referee of the year.
0: Yeah. He has gone up hugely in my estimation over the last couple of weeks.
1: Yeah, great. He's just overruled his TMO quite rightly.
0: Thanks, Mike Adamson, for your input.
1: But we didn't need it.
0: Yeah.
1: Big moment, though.
0: Yes.
1: One more scrum. We're building up these scrums.
0: They are, but it was quite stable last time.
1: Yep, but a quick heel. Okay.
3: Head in the hole.
0: And I get the sense, I might be proven wrong in about 17 seconds, but I think the Springboks pat's tiring a little
1: bit. Yeah, I think they are.
0: They don't have the gusto to try.
1: I think so. They've also made a lot of changes, so they may not have the same power quotient.
0: Roygaard feeds inside his own 22 to the right of midfield.
3: Set!

0: Roy Gard feeds. The All Blacks going to try and walk this forward. They're told to use it.
1: Went up on the mark, both teams.
0: Now Jordy Barrett slams a kick downfield. Finds touch as well. Feinberg and Gomezulu plays quickly from midway point, 22 and 10 inside his own half. Now crossfield kick, looking for the 50-22. Reuben Love covers it, bounces in the 22, doesn't go out anyway. Love sends it back downfield. Springboks back on their own 22. Now they bring it forward. Here's Sasha. Ball away left-hand side for Marnie Libok. Libok brings it forward to the 10-metre mark. Left running ball, South Africa. Grant Williams through. Williams accelerates. Williams needed to give it. And Peter Steftatui. South Africa on the 22. All Blacks try to rip it away through Will Jordan. Arms out on the All Blacks side penalty.
2: Yeah, finally they got one. Luke Jacobson. He was there, he got over the ball, he was holding on to, the referee said play on, and eventually he gave him what he deserved.
0: Yeah, Kobus Lanark, I don't think he's got much argument there. Penalty All Blacks, 15 to play. And this is just outside the 22, just in South Africa, who will not go away. And nor should they, but they had a lovely break down the left, and Williams, if he'd found Peter Steftatui, they might have been in.
2: That could have been a problem.
3: Sub for South Africa.
2: Great counter-attack from South Africa. They can do it if they want to.
0: Yeah.
1: 17.
0: Jan Hendrik Wessels is coming on.
1: Hold.
0: And he's coming on for Gerhard Steenkamp, who was the replacement tight head. So all sorts of rusty magic.
2: Yeah, the crystals have told him.
0: Big line out, All Blacks, five inside their own half. Stolen by South Africa. Ball from the All Blacks, right running ball, South Africa. Dielende, bobbled by Sasha, knocked on by South Africa. And indeed, it has been knocked forward. Took a while for the referee's whistle to blow. Sasha Feinberg and Gomezulu, such a dangerous player, but couldn't take it cleanly. Another scrum feed. This time for the All Blacks, 10 inside their own half, 8 in left wing touchline side.
2: Referee took an edge to decide that was a knock on.
1: A lot of pressure both sides. I felt you both went up on the mark. Okay, just fight to stay down. I know it's not easy.
0: Not the greatest of lineouts from the All Blacks on the other side of the ground.
2: No. And look, again, set piece has just got to hold itself up here, win the ball.
0: To feed this drum. All Blacks 26-16 to the good, 12 and a half to play.
1: Bye.
0: On News Talk ZB. Elliot Smith, Gregor Paul.
1: Set!
0: Roygaard feeds. Roygaard gets it out. Right running ball, Love. Pistons a pass into midfield for Quinn Tapai. Tapai, big kick. Bouncing in the 22. Bouncing in the 22. Over the touchline. 50-22.
1: Yeah, 50-22.
0: Huge moment. Quinn Tapai.
2: That's what we've been talking about. You've got to use the boot. You've got to look for grass. Turn them. Now you've got a chance. 50-22. Play inside their 22. You've got the chance to score points. Either way, you control the clock. And you're stopping them from scoring, and you're keeping yourself 10 points in front.
0: That is a lovely kick. Summed up the situation well. Realised the Springboks fullback was out of position.
2: Yeah, great execution. Great vision too.
0: Line out. Five inside the 22. This one needs to be good for the All Blacks. Last one wasn't. Goes to Parker. Parker loses it. And South Africa have it. Here's Visa again winding up. A little bit messy out the back for South Africa. They've got the ball on their own 22.
1: Use it. Go back.
0: Popped up on the left-hand side for Jan Hendrik Wessels.
1: Has the ball.
0: Ripped away by the All Blacks. Ripped away by the All Blacks. Roygaard has it. Flings a pass. Away right-hand side. Nine. Kicking. Thank into you. The 22. McKenzie after it. McKenzie makes a good tackle. All Blacks there in numbers. Carter wants the quick ball. Applying pressure, the breakdown. They've got it, the All Blacks. Roygaard driven off the ball.
1: Hang on.
0: Carly's going to take a deep breath here and try and get this right.
2: I think that's penalty New Zealand. I think Roygaard's been played.
1: On the floor by Black Green. We have a breakdown and then a player playing the nine.
4: I don't believe it's a breakdown. It's a loose ball.
1: Okay, loose ball, never a tackle. Players competing. Okay. Yeah.
0: All right. So it's a scrum.
1: Hang on. One step at a time.
0: Yeah.
1: Put it on the
0: screen. I don't mind this from
1: please.
0: My Matthew Carter. Let's just get this
2: I think
0: right.
2: He wants to get that right because...
0: So he's got all the

0: We'll move away if you guys stay there.
1: I don't think Matthew Carley's convinced by this. This is Adi Sabiga on Jasper Visa. 8-on-8.
0: I think it's on the shoulder and the head comes forward.
2: Yeah, I think...
0: So Mark,
2: I think
0: we're not seeing this as fair play. We believe that the contact
2: Matthew
0: is on the shoulder
2: Carley.
0: And the head rocks forward.
3: The head rocks forward and there is contact
0: with the head. It's not the high tackle. It's the player in a whiplash motion that creates the contact for us. So, no foul play?
4: No foul play.
0: For us, that is clear no foul play off that angle.
1: Again.
0: Deco. Knock on here. Oh, wait.
2: Timo might go away in the huff.
4: Clear tackle there. And then it's whether the players dived over and played the nine.
0: Okay, can you show us the breakdown on the goal line, please, Mike?
1: Well,
2: Crider are going to go nuts here because he's only going to end up with a penalty.
0: From the kick through. Because this would be cynical play.
2: I think it's a penalty in New Zealand.
1: That's been cleared, 8-on-8. So, Adi Savia, nothing there. Exceptional work from Matthew Carley. Just talking this team out of it. Out. And now we...
0: Okay, there's the tackle.
1: So, tackle's made.
2: That's on New Zealand's side.
0: Yeah. So, it was loose, and we have a competition.
2: That's a penalty because he's holding on to it.
0: With players on their feet creating a ruck. Nine picks the ball up.
2: Played.
0: And is then tackled. So, 21 is going in the bin.
1: Oh
2: my goodness. Okay. He's right, though.
1: He's
2: absolutely right.
1: Marco van Staden.
0: 21.
1: Yellow card against Marco van Staden.
0: On the line. On the line. On the line.
1: Big call.
0: Quite clear. Yes,
2: right call.
1: Right call. Big call.
2: Right call. Great refereeing. Very calm. Overturned his TMO over a non-decision around Adi Savia, and he's been brave enough to give the right call here.
0: Scrum.
2: He's probably going to need an armed escort to get out of here, but
1: so might we as the media representatives at this stage.
2: But here we go. New Zealand have got to turn this into more points. If they get 7 points here. They're putting themselves in pole position to win this game.
1: 26-16, 10 to play. So Van Staden will not be back on until maybe 15 seconds to play, if that.
2: Yeah.
1: Scrum feed All Blacks.
0: Let's respect the occasion, please.
1: Well, there's a penalty.
0: Thank you.
2: He gave out. New Zealand have chosen to scrum.
1: Scrum. They've chosen to scrum.
2: Yeah.
0: Time on.
1: What a turn up for the books that's been.
2: Because it's been going so well for them.
1: Yeah, well. I do get the sense the box are tiring and they've now lost a player.
2: Yeah, I think we've evened out in the scrums. And I think you're going to see Quinn Tupai just hit a flat ball here, go right under the post as hard as he can.
1: Roy Guard feeds, 5 away from the line, barking at Adi Savia to move it forward. Savia is knocked down by South Africa. That's a deliberate
2: he
1: knockdown.
2: Might be in the bin.
1: They could be down to 13. Yellow card.
2: He's gone.
1: South Africa down to 13. Oh my goodness, Kovas Reinach sits down for 10 and the Springboks are imploding at their spiritual home.
2: Yep, New Zealand have held their nerve here. They've done the right thing, they've called another scrum because they gather in the defence here, they've got 2-man advantage.
0: You called the scrum, let's play.
2: Matthew Carley's voice breaking a little bit there, he's probably...
1: So the All Blacks, 15 on 13, they lead by 10, there is 8 to play. 21 and 22, Van Staden and Reinach, who have been sat down. And the All Blacks with a guilty-edged opportunity to add more points, 5 away from the South African line.
0: Crouch! Bind! Set!
1: Roygaard feeds. Savia has it at his feet, told to use it. Told to use it, now does so. There might be another one. There might be another one. Roygaard flings it out to McKenzie. McKenzie, they've got numbers. The All Blacks on the right wing. Will Jordan back in field to Jesse Creel. Not the man he was after.
0: Advantage is over. Advantage is over. It's a knock on.
2: They might need to look at it, though.
1: Yeah, I think Jordy Barrett is pointing, saying, can we have a look at that? Because I think it was another one.
0: Just a knock on in the tackle. It's his call. We've had 2 live calls. Please respect them both.
2: Okay, T-Bone's already said.
1: I think he's left.
0: On the line.
2: He's gone. No one listens to me anyway.
1: So it's a line out to the All Blacks, 5 away from the line. Jesse Creel managed to get the ball but couldn't keep it in field. 7.5 to play. All Blacks leading by 10.
2: This is their
0: moment,
2: Elliot.
0: They've got 30 seconds if they want.
1: Line out drive.
0: Thank you, let's play.

0: little bit of piss taking from the All Blacks around the stoppages in this last few moments. Oh, Moore to throw. Line-out has been shaky. Simon Parker takes it. Springboks try to drive it. Arms out on the All Blacks side. Omua attracts bodies, bashes them. Can't quite get through. Roygaard, ball left hand side. Jacobson storming forward. Already has one of the All Blacks' four tries. Five away from the line. Roygaard digging in. Arms up for the All Blacks again.
1: He's down. You can't lift the ball.
0: Malcolm March as pings. The All Blacks with another penalty.
2: Strummet.
0: Yeah.
3: How many penalties is it down there?
1: Two in the bin.
0: Yes. Artie's asked.
2: Yeah, how many?
0: Yeah.
2: I've got another one in the bin.
4: Substitution for South Africa, number four off.
1: Time off. Four.
0: Yeah. Even Edsmith comes off. Cobus Visa comes onto the park for the last 6.5 minutes. It's All Blacks 15 on 13. And they're up by 10.
2: Yep, and they've stayed in the 22 for the last 4 or 5 minutes, so they've wound the clock down, but I think they've got to get the killer punch here is to get over the line, and that's the game over, I think, at that stage. They're going to win it. Let's go.
0: 6 minutes, 13 seconds on the Ellis Park clock.
5: Crouch! Bind!
0: Roygaard.
5: Set!
0: To feed the scrum. Gets it in. Savia takes it off the back. Artie Savia pops it up on the right. Will Jordan, right wing corner. It's another for Will. And that might be enough. It might be enough for the All Blacks to win at Ellis Park. 31-16. 5 and a bit to play, Gregor Paul.
2: That's the killer blow, Elliot, that we talked about. Artie Savia just picking the ball up on the back of the scrum. Went right through a lovely long pass. South Africans are remonstrating, trying to call for a forward pass. I don't really like that very much because it clearly wasn't. Will Jordan catch. Easy try. What's that, 52?
0: 50.
2: Yeah, that's not forward. Touches down in the corner because South Africa have only got 13 players on the park. Yeah, hold their nerve here, and this is their home and host.
0: 53 test tries for Will Jordan. Reuben Love from the right wing touchline side. They're heading for the exits at Ellis Park. Love, right wing touchline side, looks to curl it back in. Looks to curl it back in. It's a beauty from Reuben Love. 33-16. All Blacks lead by 17 at Ellis Park.
2: Yeah, that's it. That's the killer conversion that puts them 17 ahead.
0: Restart. Springboks go short. Aerial contest,
1: back, back by Green.
0: Then knocked back by the Springboks, and they've got the ball. 15 inside, All Blacks territory, pick and go. Here's the replacement, Vessels, who's played a bit of prop, listed as hooker, doesn't matter in the Springboks. Left running
1: backwards,
0: ball, left
1: backwards.
0: Behind by the Springboks, then scooped up again. Visa will go close to man of the match, even if he's on the losing team. Feinberg and Gomazulu runs hard and straight at the All Blacks, 5 outside the 22. Now Visa again, flung backwards by the All Blacks. Kyle Preston onto the park. It's arm out on the Springbok side. Ball right-hand side. Peter Stefanutoi on the right wing. Cuts back in field. Four to play at Ellis Park, and All Blacks up by 17. Penalty advantage the way of the Springboks. They're on the 22. Vessels again brings it over the 22 to the right of midfield. Now a nice streak forward from South Africa. Popped up right-hand side, then knocked on by South Africa. We'll go back to the penalty advantage.
1: Okay. Here or over there? Here, I assume.
2: I just don't think South Africa have got the skill set to trouble New Zealand today. Or maybe they have but their skills have been poor. A lot of drop balls.
0: Five tries to one
2: because New Zealand have had the better handling, the better catch and pass.
0: Springboks kick for the corner. It'll be a line out for them, 10 away from the line. Three to play. All Blacks up by 17. 5 a.m. in New Zealand. If you're listening with the radio under your pillow, the iHeart Radio app, this is not a dream. You are wide awake on your Sunday morning, and the All Blacks lead by 17 at Ellis Park. Springboks go to the middle. All Blacks don't contest. Line-out ball. Drive begins. Malcolm Marks in behind. 6 career tries against the All Blacks. comes to a stop in the

0: Dance call comes from the referee, Matthew Carley.
1: Use it! Nine!
0: Williams takes it away. Ball left-hand side. The Alindi in his 100th. Wrapped up by the All Blacks. 10 away from the posts. Williams. Peter Steph Dutoy. Peter Steph carries hard as he has done all game. Six away, South Africa. Then knocked on by South Africa. Into All Blacks' hands. And they've got the penalty.
2: No.
0: The All Blacks get the penalty.
2: Let go. Thank you.
0: Lakai's out there as well. The Springboks fans look shell-shocked as we signal on the big screen.
3: Well, the team looks ragged. They're not able to be a cohesive team at the moment. They've got big men still running and giving all that they've got, but they don't have a lot of creativity in where they're going. They're just smashing it up. But, you know, New Zealand's defence has been outstanding as well. They've tackled brilliantly. And now they've escaped.
2: Edge of the line, guys.
4: What have we got left? Minute and a half.
0: Yeah, 90 seconds. 33-16. Springboks lead at halftime, 13-12.
2: Six.
0: 21 points to three since halftime. All Blacks after the break, apart from that Cheeseman Colby penalty. Line-out's good for the All Blacks. It's taken by Lakai. Drive begins from the All Blacks. 15 inside their own half. Minute 10 to play. Preston, the replacement halfback, at the back watching. Now Amua breaks away. Amua flings a
2: forward
0: terrible pass.
2: Line. Let them play if they
0: thought
2: want.
0: Kyle Preston might have been there. Preston was
2: scrum
0: watching
2: line.
0: The...
2: Scrum or line?
0: Scrum as they're more
2: scrum
0: going
2: line.
0: Forward. Into the final minute.
2: Line out. Step off. Thank you. Flat.
0: 45 seconds on the clock.
2: I don't think we need to panic, boys.
0: The All Blacks, of course, lost 43-10 last year in Wellington in their last meeting.
3: You'll be feeling a lot happier about this one.
0: Yeah, I think so. Peter Seftetoy takes the line out. Springboks look to drive from inside their own half. Now they release it. Right running ball away to Dielinde. Now looping pass away to right-hand side. Willemsa. He can be dangerous, but hasn't had a lot of room tonight. Brings it over halfway.
2: Thank you.
0: 10 seconds to go. Intercepted by the All Blacks. They've got the ball back. Holland. Five inside Springboks territory. They lost it forward. The All Blacks took
2: it. Holding on. There was a knock on first.
0: All heart from the All Blacks. Are you in any doubt now that this team is back in world rugby? They climb back to the top of the world. They climb to 1-0 up in the greatest rivalry series and drive a massive statement through the heart of the Springboks' spiritual home. All Blacks win it 33-16 at Alice Park. Full time on News Talk ZB. Gregor Paul, your reaction to that game?
3: What a resilient, determined performance by New Zealand. They were under so much pressure in the last 10 minutes of the first half. Their scrum was buckled. Couldn't really see how they were going to find a way out of it, but they came out in the second half. They kind of patched up their scrum. By the time we got in the last 30 minutes, they were probably almost even dominant there. So well done, New Zealand, for fixing that. And they just played better rugby than South Africa. They were calmer when they needed to be. Decision-making was good. Some great moments from McKenzie to break through. Quinn Tupaia's 50-22 was a huge moment, and they had the wherewithal and the calm and the patience to convert their opportunities.
0: Well, in the end, 33-16, do you think that sums up what we saw out there?
3: It's a generous scoreline, I feel, but New Zealand were the better team. South Africa, just they box kick and box kick and box kick, and yeah, they win a lot of them back, but they didn't really go anywhere with that. They ran out of skill set when they got into the 22 for the team that converts the most. I thought they were poor when they got into New Zealand's territory. A word, though, for New Zealand's scrambling defence, and they defended hard for 80 minutes, big tackles, which probably was the reason why South Africa knocked on a few times inside the 22.
0: Just before halftime, it felt like a heavyweight fight where the All Blacks were struggling to stay in the contest. They were almost out for the count. They somehow regathered at halftime. They went behind again early in the second spell, down by four. But they find a way.
3: Yeah, they found a way. That's exactly the right term. It's that they had little moments that became big moments for them. You know, when they held on and there was a South African knock on just before halftime, that really helped them. And look, I actually need to say an absolutely outstanding refereeing performance by Matthew Carley, because there was two or three incidents that could have gone against the All Blacks, taken points away from them, taken opportunity away from them, turned the game a little bit, and they would have been truly unfair. But he was brave enough to overrule his TMO and say, actually, no, that's not what we're going to be doing here. And they all went the All Blacks way. Their discipline cleaned up in the second half as well. And by the time they were playing against 13 men, you knew they were going to win that one.
5: Indeed. What does this do for the All Blacks now, do you think? There's three matches to go in the series, but 1-0 up, a big statement performance. Where do they go to from here?
3: Well, hopefully it just gives them a little bit of confidence. And where they go to from here is to get their feet back on the ground really, really quickly, because 1-0 doesn't win you the series. Yep, you want to win the first one. Clearly you do. But that's just one test match in a four-test series. So they've got to find a way now to say, yeah, we were good enough to win at Ellis Park, but the clock goes back to zero, if you like. And that is actually genuinely the challenge for them, is to say, yep. And then go and review and see what worked for them, see how they changed the nature of the game when they kicked a little bit more and turned the South Africans. Have a wee look at that. Have a look at their work under the high ball. But look, just get straight back into test match mode. Enjoy tonight, but tomorrow, you know, they've got a game on Tuesday as well. Yeah. So they've got to give a little bit of focus to that. But yeah, look, it's a great start, but that's all it is.
5: Indeed it is. The All Blacks take a 1-0 lead. Who stood out for you tonight for the All Blacks, Greg, before I let you go?
3: Well, I think Fabian Holland. It was a big moment when he charged that kick down. He got through 80 minutes of hard work. I thought Damian McKenzie, even though he didn't do a lot, what he did was high impact. It had a real moment. Will Jordan worked exceptionally hard to keep himself in the game. And I think the front row and the engine, if you like, deserves a bit of credit for finding a way to eventually hold on and get on top of that South African scrum. So while they were, you know, they were being buckled in the first half, I think they probably won the scrummaging encounter in the final quarter, and that will give them a lot of confidence.
5: Indeed. Thank you, Gregor Paul, for your analysis today. You can catch Gregor's further analysis of the game on nzherald.co.nz throughout the day. Liam Napier, of course, will be analysing the game, and the match report will not be far away. And what a match report. What a game for the All Blacks. Let's recap before we hear from some of the key players in tonight's game. The All Blacks winning 33-16 here in Johannesburg. At halftime, it was 13-12. Let's take a look how he got there. Colby penalty early made it 3-0. Will Jordan scored for the All Blacks to make it 5-3. Then Esterhazen scored South Africa's only try of the night to make it 8-5, then converted by Colby 10-5. Morby hit back for the All Blacks, made it 10-0. Love converted to make it 12-10. Then Colby before halftime, 13-12. The halftime score there. Colby 16-12 after the break, extended it by 4. That was to be the last South African scoring act. Holland converted try. Jacobson converted try. Will Jordan, his second try, the fifth for the final, the fifth and final for the All Blacks. And it is that man we can hear from now. Will Jordan with our host broadcaster.
6: Well, congratulations. You were finally able to kick this test off. How much does a first win in that first test mean to you guys?
7: Oh, it means everything. I mean, Ellis Park, what an arena. Serious shift to 80 minutes. Love the way our boys just dug deep. Some guys playing here against the Springboks for the first time. Got a taste of what it's like. Extremely proud of our whole group. It's just 1-4, but an awesome start to us for the series.
6: There were so many small moments that were won in this match. Do you think that's ultimately what got you over the edge?
7: 100%. Test footy, just about absorbing pressure and then being able to turn yours into points. I thought in the first half we were able to really just withstand a real Springbok onslaught. And then the second half just had enough moments to come over the top, so yeah, we're stoked.
6: Just for you personally, I mean, what does it mean to be able to get those 50 plus tries, and especially in an arena like this one?
7: Oh, I just love being out here. It hurt not being around for the first few games of the tour. I just want to be available for my teammates, and just hugely proud of our team for this effort. On the end of a great chain.
6: Amazing. Well, congratulations. Thank you so very much.
7: Thank you.
5: That was Will Jordan speaking with our host broadcaster, Leila Arison from Supersport downstairs. We will hear from Artie Saavia, the All Blacks captain. We will hear from Peter Steph Dutoy as well. There is a healthy smattering of All Blacks fans on the All Blacks tour ticket, or making their own way here. They've stayed to show their appreciation to Artie Saavia and this All Blacks team who are gathered in the middle of the park. South Africa, shell-shocked, I think you'd have to say. I'm looking at them walking around the ground now. I think their fans are pretty shell-shocked as well. Let's run through some key stats before we hear from the two captains. We ran through them at half-time. Possession, stayed relatively the same. 51-49 in favour of South Africa. Territory, 59-41 in favour of South Africa. Ruck speed,

0: Didn't get any quicker for the All Blacks, 5.07 seconds, and for South Africa, 4.62. Scrums, well, 60% won at half-time for the All Blacks. They had 15 scrums in that game. South Africa just four. And by the end of it, it was back up to 79% for the All Blacks. The line-out was a little bit ropey as well. 79% win rate there. They'll need to work on that before they head to Cape Town. Post-contact metres again went South Africa's way. 286 versus 191. Tackles missed, 26-20 for South Africa. Penalties conceded, 14-10. That evened up a little bit later on. It was 9-4 at one point against the All Blacks. Crowd filtering out of Ellis Park in Johannesburg. We saw a lot of them leave before the full-time whistle, realising that all hope was lost. Now the All Blacks walk down to the patch of black in the corner here at Ellis Park and show their appreciation. They clap and wave and thank them for their support. Quite a remarkable victory for the All Blacks, 33-16. Dave Rennie remains unbeaten as All Blacks head coach, 4-0. 4-0, the record in test matches, at another three at provincial level as well. Springboks going on a lap of honour to thank their fans. So too, the All Blacks and their management. Special night for the All Blacks, 33-16 at Ellis Park in Johannesburg. I know you'll have plenty to talk to Jim Snedden about. We'll go back to overnight talk very shortly. 0800 80 1080 9292 for a text message. That is a win to crow about. Jason Pine, Weekend Sport, midday till 3 as well. Surely have plenty of reaction to this game and what has unfolded in front of us here at Ellis Park. 33-16 to the All Blacks, 5-1. And they go 1-0 up in rugby's greatest rivalry. From here, the series moves to Cape Town next week, same time, 3 a.m. New Zealand. We get back to sea level, though.
1: Our losing captain, Peter.
0: And let's hear now from the losing captain, Peter Steftetoy.
1: Wanted to start this test. Where do you think this match was lost today?
2: Yeah, definitely all the credit to New Zealand on better than us. And unfortunately, we have some mistakes. So we just have to fix it for next weekend.
1: There was a couple of moments in this match where you had created opportunities and you weren't able to convert that into points. Is it that the errors where it was just too much for you and that just started building?
2: Yeah, 100%. So, of course, we made some mistakes. And like you said, we weren't able to convert those opportunities we had. So, unfortunately, we shot ourselves in the foot. And that's in a game like this, is that small errors and small opportunities you get that will count.
1: Does a loss in this first test change the way you guys now approach that second test?
2: Yeah, we'll definitely have to go back to the drawing board and see what we did wrong and where we can get better.
1: Peter, commiserations tonight. Good luck for the next.
2: Thank you very much.
0: Well, that was Peter Steftetoy speaking with our host broadcaster. We'll also hear from Adi Savia. Let's go to that now.
1: Is that just that physicality that you guys needed extra to be able to walk away with this win tonight?
3: Yeah, we always knew the Springboks were coming, and their carriers, their men, their quality players, when they get steam ahead, it's hard to stop. But, you know, I'm really proud of my boys' efforts tonight. It was a boxing match out there. It just came down to, you know, crucial moments, and I thought, you know, we loved it in there when it was tight, and we got there in the end.
1: It's the first time that we're seeing you on this tour. I mean, can you just speak about the occasion and finally being able to kick this tour off?
3: Yeah, it's always special coming to South Africa. Even so, the greatest rivalry. You just see the crowd, the fans, even our New Zealand supporters here. It's just an amazing spectacle to be here. There they are right there. Respect. It's home, man. It's home, you know, so, you know, we'll take this win, but we know it's not over. We've got to keep going.
1: You've won the first one. It's by no means done for you guys. Where are those small areas you would look to improve for those next couple of tests?
3: Yeah, you know, like I said, we need to get people in front of their bodies. You know, they probably broke our liner quite a few times, but we dug deep. And, you know, we'll enjoy tonight. We'll be present. We'll be where our feet are. And then come back on Monday and regroup.
1: Well, Artie, huge congratulations. Enjoy the celebration tonight and good luck with the next.
3: Love, thank you. Wow.
0: Thank you very much to our host broadcast of those interviews, Artie Saar, via his thoughts. The All Blacks win at 33-6.

0: 16. More rugby for you in the coming days over on News Talk ZB Sport. It's the All Blacks and Lions, the final franchise game, Wednesday morning, 5 a.m. New Zealand time. 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

0: News Talk ZB, 20 minutes past five, and a Sunday morning, August 23, where the ABs, just second half anyway, ran all over South Africa and the Springboks. But we've got commercials to get through. A couple of callers want to have their say on the game this morning. More than happy to listen to what you've got to say about that test match in Joburg. I seem to have caught most of it, actually, in the end. Hi, James. Good morning.
1: Oh, mate, that, just listening to that in the radio for the first time was just intense. That was incredible. I felt like I was there. I had, at halftime, I ran into my bedroom and ripped out my AB jersey, whacked it on, and I sat there and listened to the rest of it, and, oh, my God, that was so great. Oh, man, we did it. We did it.
0: Yes, I knew they did.
1: We would do it. That was

0: fantastic. And just listening to, I can't wait to see it tomorrow, on the TV and see the actual pictures. But listening to it on the radio, it's a different category. You know, you don't know what's going on. And I didn't know. I reckon the referee was incredible. Harry turned around some penalties and said, nah, stop it. Stop pushing us around. Get on with the game. And it felt like that's what the South Africans were doing. And, it's only the first one. We've got three more to go.
1: Three more.
0: But the first one counts. You know, it really, really does. And it makes us think too. And old Damien Wilson, old Buttercup, come running in and do what he did and good on your buddy. And I just think it was just fantastic, fantastic for New Zealand. And, good on them. And thank you for letting me say, but woohoo!
1: So why did you not have your AB jersey on for the whole game? Why did you wait to halftime? Were you a little bit unsure about how it's going to go?
0: Yeah. I was rushing around and doing some cleaning. I wasn't really paying attention to it. And then started getting serious. And I went, I've got to go get my AB jersey on. And I came back at halftime. And I sat in front of the radio. I turned everything off. I paid no attention to my house, nothing. I just listened to the radio. And I just believed.
1: Good stuff, James.
0: I knew they would. Good on them. And, isn't it great to be a Kiwi, eh?
1: All right, buddy.
0: Thanks, mate.
1: All right. Thank you. Yeah, Tex here says, brilliant commentary. Then a quote, if you have this game under your pillow, this is not a dream. That was me. Thanks, News Talk ZB from Jane. Yep. Another text is saying, never doubt us if we are the underdog. Thrilling game. Well done, the ABs. A text there from Sandra. Thank you for it, News Talk ZB. More than happy to take some comments on the game this morning. If you saw it, if you listened to it, not being a rugby expert really, but I think it was a game of two halves from what I saw. We do have spare lines. More than happy to take calls on the rugby. This is the first time New Zealand have beaten South Africa in South Africa since 2022. Final score, the All Blacks 33, South Africa 16. News Talk ZB, like I say, spare lines there, 0800 80 10 80. It's 5:24.
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1: 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Chris, good morning.
6: Good morning. I watched the All Blacks game.
1: Yes.
6: That was an incredible game of rugby. I honestly, at half time, was thinking to myself, this is, you know, it's not going well. But for some reason, our boys,

0: managed to pull it together and gave them quite a little clip on the ticket. So, well done.
1: Yeah, it certainly was one of those games, from what I saw and from what I understand, where the All Blacks were right up against it in the first half, and then they just kind of pulled away in the second half, and then South Africa losing two players for the final 10 minutes. That was pretty much the nail in the coffin, I'm assuming.
0: Yeah, well, in saying that, like, if you look at both of those yellow cards, they were both absolute yellow cards. There was no doubt that they should have been sent off field for those moments. So if South Africans want to have a whinge, just look at what they did. So, yes, it was, what a win, Jimmy.
1: Oh, you can take the boy out of New Zealand, but you can't take New Zealand out of the boy by the sound of it.
0: Too true. it was, you know, typical halftime, go outside, crack a beer, have a smoke, ponder, hope, and you walk back in, and they did it. I just, I hope next week when we play them, our boys aren't tired. That's what happened in New Zealand last time. We had a good win in Auckland, and then a week later we got belted in Wellington.
1: Mm-hmm.
0: So I'm hoping that we can keep our mojo.
1: Because there's, yeah, I mean, it was a very ballsy effort from the ABs. And I think I saw lots of mojo.
0: Yep, let's just hope they're not too tired next week.
1: Well, the fact that they're not playing at altitude now, like, where's the next game? Is it
0: Cape Town?
1: Cape Town, that's what I thought. So yep. So they'll be back to sea level then, pretty much.
0: That's a good thing.
1: Yeah.
0: Because playing on high velocity, I mean, I'm no athlete, but I could only imagine they would have been starving for oxygen, and they managed to keep themselves ahead of the box. I'll be honest with you. I'm surprised about this result being such a big win.
1: Yeah, because considering at half time, there was 1 point in it to South Africa.
0: Yeah, but playing up there, you know, you always, so you sort of have like respect for South Africa because they're used to the altitude. But I can't believe we blew them off the field. Wow.
1: Yep.
0: My doubts about this current coach have been put on ice for another week.
1: Good on you. Okay, so that's his fourth game, I think, and he hasn't lost one yet. So there you go, 100%.
0: He's got a pass, Mark. He's going all right.
1: Yeah. That's big of you, Chris.
0: I am a one-eyed Cantabrian.
1: Oh, yeah.
0: You know, I've got to give it to the man from the Waikato. He's actually steer the All Blacks back into playing All Black style rugby, and I can see it. So, some humble pie. No worries. Keep winning, boys.
1: That's the most important thing. Good on you, Chris.
0: Yeah, mate.
1: All right, mate. Yes, a gentle reminder here from a texter that the replay of the All Black match will be on TV3 at 10:55 this morning. Thank you for that. Couple of spare lines, 0800 80 10 80, just gone 5:30.
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3: Quick text before we get to Bill here. The ABs, the Black Ferns and the Warriors. What a bloody sporting nation. Proud to be a Kiwi, says a texter. Thank you for that. 9292 if you'd like to send a text. Bill, good morning.
4: I was so excited I couldn't go to bed before the game started. I did go when it started because I, you know, lay back in bed, listened to the radio. You know, I don't like Sky. I don't have Sky. But anyway, I do like listening to the radio commentary first. And that was very good this morning. And then watching the game later so I can sort of look more critically at the game and, you know, look for things that I know are going to happen. And I must say, what a great game, 10 out of 10 to that English referee, you know, after we've been cheated so often in the past over all those long tours, you know, etc. Finally, we got a guy that, you know, wasn't scared to, you know, overturn, you know, the TMO and do other. He was right on the ball, and as Gregor Paul said, he had a hell of a good game as well. I can't remember his name. I hadn't heard him, but
3: no, I can't remember it either.
4: This test, but. It was great. One thing they didn't say was the crowd. I know the record crowd for that ground, I think, is 93,000 years ago, 1955, when the British Isles played a test game there. But, you know, with a lot of other stadiums, they've sort of created more comfortable seating and things like that and cut back on the standing room. Did you hear what it was?
3: No, I didn't hear the crowd size.
4: No, maybe they'll, you know, hear it later. But I was also pleased that everyone seemed to have a good game. You know, nobody played badly. And when I knew that, you know, we've got a very good bench, and when I knew, you know, guys like that excitement machine, etc., would come on in the second half, and so. That was great. Also, that we had three A-list players, you know, world A-list players coming on for their first game in South Africa, you know, Jordan and Savir, and I think Roygaard must have been the other, and we've still got one to come, and that, of course, is, Maunga. It'll come at some, you know, he'll get a game in the next two tests as well at some stage. So it's going to be a good rest of the tour because the South Africans won't come back. They'll be back with, you know, a revenge, etc. I know how they play on. And the other thing, my era, you know, etc. You know, oldies. We look upon South Africa, All Blacks, as bigger than the World Cup. You can have your World Cups and things like that, but tours are the biggest thing. You know, I saw my first one in 56 and the Lions in 59. We set records in those days that still haven't been beaten for the number of people going to ground, you know, grounds and sort of standing there, etc. And, I look forward to, I think we'll get a tour here in a couple of years, and I look forward to living another couple of years to be able to sort of see it and listen to these things. I'm excited, Jim. I'm really great to hear this result because on a tour and things like that, it's usually, from my experience over the years, the home team wins the first test, and it's always hard for the touring team to win the first test. That's how I feel about it anyway. Anyway, so I'll be looking forward to the game this morning. As far as I'm concerned, I'll be looking at it live, and really looking forward to it. You know, as you will be, I'm sure. Yeah, so that's where I am.
3: All right, good on you there, Bill. Cheers, mate. Thank you for the call.
4: Talk later, okay? See you later, Jim.
3: Okay, cheers. Bye. Bill. Thank you for that.
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3: News Talk ZB 21 to 6. Hi, Dave. Good morning.
10: Oh, morning. Good try by Jacobson. Charge down. That was a brilliant try. And Will Jordan, he's a master scoring tries. They're all back to get the ball out. Had trouble with scrum after a while, but after a while, scrum got better. And they just the forwards, they all played like depend on it, but really played well and defended the line well to make sure the England penalties away. And I thought that referee was brilliant.
3: He's getting some compliments from all over for the job he did this morning.
10: Excellent refereeing. That's what you want. And the South Africans can't complain. You know, we outrun them, and with pace and a bench, really good. Yeah, good win the Old Blacks on that.
3: Because I'm watching a replay of the scrum just collapsing at one point. Yeah. The Springboks putting just so much pressure on the Kiwi forwards that the scrum just.
10: Yeah, but it was something to work
3: on. And then they fixed them. Yeah.
10: They fixed the scrum after half time and. What the were they were doing wrong, and they got better as time, and the tackling was brilliant. I remember All Blacks and the turnovers. I never and he was a brilliant referee. Well, you can have him any day. You know, he didn't take any nonsense in the string box. He was really good. Yeah, but
3: so all around you enjoyed it, Dave, right?
10: It does, and then we're back to. After a grand level, even they'll back to even better at Pretoria next week, isn't it? Next week, it'll be grand level. Do they have a midweek game before the next test?
3: Yeah, there's one on Wednesday morning, I think?
10: Wednesday morning, yeah.
3: I think so.
10: I mean, this could be the other players a game.
3: And that's a 3 a.m. kickoff.
10: 3 a.m. kickoff.
3: Yeah, not a 5.
10: So you won't.
3: No, I won't be here Wednesday morning.
10: No,
3: and he'll do better after match talk back than me. All right, Dave. Nice to talk.
10: Okay. I didn't ring you last week. I was in Middlemore Hospital for over 2 days. Excellent emergencies are not very good, especially when you have to wait 3 hours over at Tara and then the other one over in East Botany, not bad, but you have to pay $165 there.
3: You're okay now?
10: Yeah, I come out Monday. I got an appointment to see my own doctor on Monday just to check up there. So they changed the tablet. So the food is all right, but too many people going to the doctor, but I feel sorry for them. I put Middlemore here. Just to let you know, that's why I got out Monday. Oh, when you go downstairs, you go to the departure lounge, and then you have to wait for after they had a blood test. And one guy they had to readmit him, but it was meant to go. So, yeah. So, my wife had Mondays also.
3: That's going to work for you. You sound really good, positive. So,
10: yeah.
3: Good on you, Dave.
10: I'll catch you next Friday night or Saturday.
3: Yeah, Saturday morning, Sunday morning. Yep. All right, buddy. Cheers for that. Quick text here. Cool hand Luke at 7 was massive for the All Blacks, says a texter. Yeah, it's quite a game. If you've got any thoughts on it that you want to share with the class, we do have spare lines. The phone number, 0800 80 10 80, 17 minutes to 6.
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3: Newstalk ZB. Here we go. Straight to Roz. Morning, Roz.
16: Oh, good morning.
3: Hello.
16: Hello. Can you hear me?
3: Yep.
16: Yep. I just want to put a plug in for the radio commentaries. I think they're absolutely fantastic to listen to on the radio.
3: Aren't they?
16: They're so exciting. They really do give a picture. Some people prefer to read a book and not watch a movie. Well, that's how I feel about the radio commentaries. They're so exciting. And I just want to go back probably about 10 years ago listening to the radio. It was an NPC game with Bay of Plenty. And on the radio, the referee farted, if anyone remembers that. And
3: it
16: came through on the radio commentary. It was really funny. The commentators were so good. And that was probably about 10 years ago in a Bay of Plenty game. So the radio really does pick up everything. And it also reminds me of the America's Cup. I think he's passed now, the commentator that used to...
3: PJ, no, he's still around.
16: Oh, he's still around. His commentaries were just fantastic. Far better than the TV. They were so exciting. So... yeah, just a plug for the radio.
3: Yeah, there's something about it, isn't it?
16: Oh, definitely. Okay, well, you have a good day.
3: All right. Cheers, Roz. Okay. Thank you for that.
16: Bye-bye. Bye.
3: Bye-bye. Now, a couple of texts here.

0: Happy Bill, his first test watch was when he was 2 months old, 1956. My pick to win all games, the ABs, says Michael. And here's another text saying, considering New Zealand has 5 million people and South Africa has 60 million to choose our sports people from, we are amazing in all our sports, says a texter. And another one here, the game commentary was excellent, as was the ref, says Sandy. And quite a few had come in. Didn't realise this. The box bullied us in the front row of the scrum in the first half, but with the injuries to Le Groot and his mate, it brought on two replacements who held the scrum up. I think that made a big difference, gave confidence instead of penalties, says Sandy. Another one here, sort of slightly, I think I know what they're trying to say, Jan, or what you're trying. Absolute brilliant commentary, edge of seat stuff. Now, this week gets a little bit confusing. A friend took a bet. He chose the Springbok, silly man. Me double happy. I won a packet of something about Chocky Marsh Mellow Puffs. Most exciting listen to since the old days. Kia kaha, next game Kiwis, rock on, says Jan. And thank you for it. News Talk ZB, 0800 80 10 80. We've just got time for one or two more calls if you want to give your thoughts on what you heard this morning or what you saw this morning. It was, as I say, I think anyway, a game of two halves from what I saw. At halftime, South Africa was leading by 1 point. South Africa 13, New Zealand 12. But by full time, the All Blacks had turned all that around. At full time, the All Blacks were 33, South Africa 16. The first time New Zealand has beaten South Africa, I gather, in South Africa since 2022. So if you want to add something to this, more than happy to take a few calls as we head up towards new sport and weather at 6. It's 11 minutes to.
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5: 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Sam the Trap Man, loves spending time in the bush. 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
0: Mike on, News Talk ZB, continuing with rugby. Saturday, September 27 last year, one of the most endearing scenes in rugby. Eden Park, the All Blacks playing Australia, and former All Black Aroni Clark belts out the national anthem while his son Caleb lines up with the ABs, and he kept that quiet from everyone. Not long after, Jason Pine talked to Aroni Clark about that magical moment. Oh. Doesn't seem to be playing. There we go. Not quite sure what happened there, but I think we'll take a bit of a break anyway. I'll figure that out.

News Talk ZB, 4 minutes to six, bit middle of the air, and wind beneath my wings. Now, the world's oldest person, British woman, Ethel Carterton, celebrated her 117th birthday on Friday, 117 on Friday. She lives at a care home in Surrey, about 25 miles outside London. She's the first British person to ever live to 117. And talking to reporters on Friday, Ethel said she'd had a lovely day celebrating with family and friends and was looking forward to seeing what next year brings. Fantastic. In fact, last year, on her 116th birthday, Ethel was visited by King Charles. And during the meeting, she recalled Charles' 1969

9 investiture as Prince of Wales when he was 21, telling him all the girls were in love with you and wanted to marry you. So the world's oldest person, a British woman, Ethel Cattaham, celebrated her 117th birthday on Friday. How about that? Happy birthday, Ethel.

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7: Good morning, it's 6 o'clock. I'm Kalia Strong. The Palmerston North officer struck down critically early yesterday morning was less than 2 years into his policing career. At about 2 a.m. he was hit and thrown into a parked car on Kairanga Bunnythorpe Road where he'd been laying spikes. Police say the driver was in a stolen car and had earlier failed to stop on Amberley Avenue. They'd also struck a police car and another officer. Two teens aged 14 and 15 are in custody. Central District Commander Superintendent Dion Bennett says the critically injured driver was airlifted to Wellington Hospital, where he was placed on a ventilator.
8: He's a fantastic young man. He's a young dad. Him and his partner have a young toddler, and he comes from a very strong family who are service orientated.
7: Intense downpours will give way to severe gales throughout the day for the bottom half of the country. Orange heavy rain warnings are in force for the Buller, Grey District and Westland Ranges, the Nelson Lakes, the headwaters of the Canterbury Lakes and rivers north of Mount Cook. They'll run through until later this morning. Meteorologist Sophie Huntington says most of the South Island will see strong winds gusting up to 120 kilometres in exposed places.
9: In the Tararua District, Wairarapa, Wellington, and inland Hawke's Bay, about on south of State Highway 5 in the North Island.
7: A post-mortem's underway today after an unexplained death in Northland's Hararu Falls near Paihia early yesterday. Police were called to a residential address just before 4:30 a.m. where a man was found unresponsive and then died. A 56-year-old woman was arrested and has been charged with assault. She'll appear in the Kaikohe District Court tomorrow. Canadian businesses are feeling the

0: pressure after a last-minute breakdown in tariff talks with the United States. New tariffs came into effect overnight, impacting Canadian steel and car exports. Businesses are being offered government support, and Canada's Prime Minister Mark Carney is threatening tit-for-tat tariffs on US imports. Canadian Federation of Independent Business President Dan Kelly says businesses are hoping for some reprieve.
1: If your sales are cut by half, as one-third of my export members have told me will happen as a result of these tariffs, you likely want to deal desperately.
0: The need for aid is growing in Fiji, where HIV is spreading at a rapid pace. The virus is now prevalent in 1 in 60 adults, with yearly infections set to triple by 2030. Health experts from across the Pacific gathered at a symposium this week to exchange knowledge and form a collective response. Victoria University's Senior Research Fellow Sharon McLennan says the primary driver is a rise in intravenous drug use and needle sharing.
2: That has come on top of a decade of underfunding, a lack of prevention services, a lack of knowledge around HIV and HIV transmission.
0: Auckland Mayor Wayne Brown will be celebrating his 80th birthday this weekend. He's the same age as other world leaders like US President Donald Trump and Brazilian President Lula da Silva. Brown is the oldest of our big city's mayors. He told Ryan Bridge today he'll be celebrating in the usual manner.
3: Champagne and good food and stuff like that. And mates.
4: In News Talk ZB Sport. A stunning second half performance has seen the All Blacks forge a famous 33-16 win over South Africa in the first test at Ellis Park. Behind 13-12 at halftime, and without Josh Lord and Ethan de Groot after a nasty head clash, the bench stood up and the ABs took their chances in scoring 5-1. Player of the match, Will Jordan, scored a double and told Sky Sport the performance was full of character.
5: Serious shift to 80 minutes. Love the way our boys just dug deep. Some guys playing here against the Springboks for the first time. Got a taste of what it's like. Extremely proud of our whole group. We're really just 1-4, but an awesome start to us for the series.
4: The All Blacks placed so much pressure on the Springboks, the home side had two players in the sin bin towards the end of the test. International rugby coverage with Forklift Solutions, lifting you and your business to a higher level. Formula One driver Liam Lawson's qualified in eighth place for tomorrow morning's Dutch Grand Prix and will start on the grid beside Red Bull teammate Max Verstappen. Lawson had earlier finished 11th in the sprint race at Zandvoort, won by the Mercedes of George Russell. The Black Foyles have made a strong start to the Sail GP Regatta in Germany, ending day one at the top of their group after three fleet races with a first, second and a third. Skipper Pete Burling says it was a fun day's racing in difficult conditions.
6: Definitely super shifty with the little rain cells going through, and I think the group did an amazing job chipping away through getting some good results on the port.
4: Newly promoted Hull City have caused a stunning upset on their return to the English Premier League, downing Manchester United 2-0. The Warriors are top of the NRL on points difference following the thumping 45-26 win over the Rabbitohs in Sydney. And Ryan Fox has bogeyed four of his last five holes to fall to a share of 45th at the FedEx Cup playoff in St. Louis. I'm Dean McLaughlin. That's Newstalk ZB News and Sport with Sanderson Vitamins from Woolworths Pharmacies around New Zealand. It's 6:05. Pete Wolfcamp's next.
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8: 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Northland to Waikato, also Coromandel Bay plenty. A period of rain this afternoon. Gisborne and Hawke's Bay, rain spreading north. Waitamo to Wellington, the central high country and also Wairarapa, rain developing, possibly heavy. Nelson, Marlborough and Canterbury, morning rain, heavy at times. Bullets to Fiordland, also Stewart Island, periods of rain, heavy at times of squally thunderstorms. Otago and Southland, showers, some heavy snow to about 500 metres. And for the Chathams, expect showers today.
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crack into it. A very good morning to you. Welcome along to the Resident Builder on Sunday. Wes, a little bit apprehensive coming in here after an All Blacks test, because you kind of go, if it's a win, which it was, and by the sounds of it, a pretty good win as well, then people are bound to be a little bit chipper. Let's not talk about what it'd be like if it wasn't. But either way, it was a win, so that's a nice way to start the day. And hopefully we can continue that that sense of progress and achievement of setting a task, delivering on the task, and then celebrating your successes. So if you've got a project that you've started that perhaps is going quite well, and there is that tremendous sense of achievement, I think. And this is, you know, people, you, I don't know, if you do a sort of psychological profile of what is it about working with your hands, working with some tools, envisaging a task, then being able to set out to undertake that task, and then have that quiet satisfaction, hopefully at the end, of having said, I made that, or I completed that, or I fixed that. And I was in the workshop yesterday, actually kind of just before 6 o'clock, thinking, oh, well, I better pop inside and watch the news, because I'm of that vintage where I still think you have to be inside at 6 o'clock in order to watch the news. Anyway, it was about 5:45, so I was just thinking, oh, I can just finish gluing and clamping up this little task, which was sort of not something that I expected to do yesterday, but it was kind of like I had an idea during the week of making like a folding panel in front of some storage. I'd done some other more productive jobs yesterday, but then it was like, oh, I just want to make that. And so found a piece of plywood, ran it through the table saw, figured out the sizes, fossicked around at the back of the shed, found some hinges that'll be suitable, cut the board down, wanted to stiffen it up, so ripped another piece, glued that to the back of it, had that clamped up along with a little box that I had made, hopefully it's going to work too, to put an oil stone in, and that was next to the plinth that I'd just finished painting, and that was after I'd figured out that I could finally fix the water leak. So I don't know if you follow me on socials, that was the classic Friday afternoon situation. I was heading out, glanced at the water meter or the water meter box, the Toby, and thought that's not a good sign that there's quite a lot of water right there. Hasn't really rained for a few days, really shouldn't be a great big pool of water right next to the water meter. And so further investigation a little bit later on in the day, discovered that there was quite a lot of water inside. And once I'd bailed that out with a little yogurt container, discovered that there was quite a lot of water coming out. And once I'd finally bailed all of that out, found that, yes, in fact, the fitting that attaches, because you with water meter things, you always go, if it's on my side, it's my problem, i.e. from the meter itself. If it's on the other side, well, I'm ringing Watercare in the Auckland situation. It wasn't. It was on my side. So it was like, oh, yeah, we've got to get onto that. And of course, these things always happen on a Friday afternoon. Anyway, got sorted out a few other bits and pieces yesterday. But it's that, going back to the little projects that I was doing yesterday, going into the workshop, in my case, a little bit of touch-up painting, did some work on another little project, made something because that was part of an ongoing project as well to – I've become fixated about sharpening my tools and restoring my tools at the moment. That's a whole other story. And then made that panel and then went, right, that's good. All my workbench is covered in projects. Everything's clamped up. I can't do anything. Time to knock off. But there was that brief moment where you go, actually, really nice to have spent some time.

0: of the workshop, started a task, got most of it done. I can pop back in there today, finish the last of it, and it's a job done. Something that you wanted to start, so do a little bit of planning, undertake it, finish it, and at the end of it you go, kind of pleased that I made that. So tell me about your projects. Now, they might be considerably larger in scale. They may well be projects that you start and then, to be blunt, the wheels fall off halfway through, and it's picking it up and getting it moving forward again. So if you've got a project or a task or an undertaking or a renovation or an alteration or some maintenance to do, or perhaps you're even thinking about a new build, I'm still thinking quite a lot about a couple of conversations we had last week on the show around people looking to find better ways to build. We can come back and have a bit of a conversation about that. And certainly, I took the time this week to tune into a live seminar presented by an expert essentially in cladding systems around how we treat roofs and roof spaces. And if you look back at a conversation we had a couple of weeks ago about someone who discovered that they had quite a lot of condensation in the underside of, or on the underside of roofing underlay in their roof, that apparently is not an uncommon problem in New Zealand houses. And essentially it's not actually a failure in the sense that the house is leaking. It's a failure in the sense that we haven't taken any consideration of how moisture operates within our dwellings. So we can talk about that. We can talk about, basically, it's up to you. Anything that you would like to discuss of a building nature, whether it's new products, new ideas, new techniques. Maybe you're talking about your relationship with contractors. Maybe you're thinking about a project coming up and you would like to discuss some of the options around better performance, better ideas. You know, we had a look at some houses this week and they were a new build, and I was like, hey, look, if one of the things that I'm doing is, if I'm putting in fans now, I'm going for the constant flow humidity sensing ones rather than just the conventional extractor. Extractor's good, but there is something better. And so there's that good, better, best approach that you can take as well. Yeah, we can do good, but maybe we can do better. And maybe actually there's even the best solution. So what are you aiming for? What would you like to pitch towards in terms of your own work on your own property? Or maybe you're doing a project and you just want to share how you're getting on. Happy to chat with you about that. This morning on the program, we've got our old mate Jay Sharples from Razine. Happened to bump into him when I was in, I've told you about this, and he wants to talk about it today, going in to try and figure out what colour I used on the architraves in my own house again 10 years ago. I wrote down absolutely everything. I had a notebook. I've still got the notebook. I could find the notebook somewhere along the line, along with writing down every colour that we sampled, every colour that we went to look to friend's house to go, oh, I think that's a really good colour, I'll write that down. What I didn't write down in my book was the colour of the architrave, so ended up taking a door off to take into the Razine colour shop to chat with Jay, chat with Marcus, and then get them basically to figure out what colour it was, which was a little painting job that I finished off yesterday as well. So we're going to be talking with Jay at about 7:20. If you've got any specific painting questions, you can fire those through on the text. That's 9292. But right now, you can call me. I've talked for long enough. It's now your opportunity. You can call 0800 80 10 80. You can text, of course, if you'd like to do that. It's 9292 ZBZB. And if you'd like to fire through an email, it's pete@newstalkzb.co.nz. But best thing to do is call, because it is coming up 16 minutes after 6 o'clock. Lines are open. The number to call, 0800 80 10 80.
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14: Rightio, we're off to a flying start. Full board of calls, so that's awesome. We'll crack into it. Tony, good morning to you, sir.
15: Morning, Pete. How are you?
14: Yeah, very well. What's up?
15: Hey, we bought a house, and obviously the owners must have had a leak around the aluminium window. They've filled it with that expanding foam stuff. And it's on the aluminium. So how do I get rid of that?
14: Yeah, I tell you what, most companies, like, for example, Soudal, S-O-U-D-A-L, do expanding foams, and knowing that every now and then there's a muppet who puts too much in, they do have removers. So if you just do a quick Google search, S-O-U-D-A-L, and then remover, they'll have a solvent that will help dissolve it and clean it up.
15: Even if it's like I think it's about 3 or 4 years old.
14: Yeah, no, it'll probably have reasonable chance of getting it off. And look, if for some reason it's damaged the paintwork, you could always go to someone like NanoClear and get them to, you know, resurface it. They could repair it. But at that point, I'd probably be thinking about doing an insurance claim. And then the last thing with that is that if someone has got a leak around a window and they think that filling it full of foam is going to fix it, it won't. So if it's leaking and that was their solution, it just won't work. So you might have to get someone to have a look at why it's leaking. You won't solve it with foam.
15: All right. Sounds good.
14: Yeah.
15: Thanks a lot for that.
14: All right, mate. All the very best. Take care then. Richard, good morning to you.
16: Oh, good morning, Pete. How are you?
14: Very well.
16: Quick question. We've got a house built early 90s, which we're about to sell. It's two-storey. We've got an L-shaped staircase taking us up to the first floor. The height of that first floor is about 1,400 mil, but there's no handrail. Do we need to have one fitted now or under the building code, or are houses built earlier exempt?
14: It's not that they're exempt. It's just if you have a look at your LIM, right, your Land Information Memorandum, any building consent, because if it's 1990s,

0: Like if the house is 1992 onwards, then that's roughly the time that we shifted from the previous Building Act to the current Building Act. And that's also when we shifted from building permits to building consents. So if there is a, there should be a building consent attached to the LIM. If that building consent has a CCC that's been issued for it, so if you look through the LIM and all of the building consents recorded on the property file have got a CCC, then no, essentially no one's going to say to you, hey, that work is non-compliant because there's no, well, it's not like there's no evidence of it. We all know that it needs to be there. The question is, if it's not there, is it there because a building consent didn't get signed off and you don't have a CCC for it because you never had a final inspection? Or is it not there because it wasn't required at the time, in which case anyone buying the house, it's up to them to sort it out, right?
1: Right.
0: So, yes, but in terms of, I think, where you're thinking is I've got the situation where the fall is greater than a metre because it's 1,400, therefore, in accordance with the current building code, you have to have a barrier to prevent fall. That barrier needs to be, if it's interior, it's 900. If it's exterior, it's a metre. And if you don't have one there, someone might say, or potentially, let's say you get a pre-purchase inspection done. Any pre-purchase inspector worth their salt would pick up the fact that there's not one there and might recommend that somebody install one. But, you know, in terms of council coming and telling you to do it, unlikely.
2: Okay. All right. Thank you.
0: Yeah.
2: So it's just then maybe a toss-up between that or ease of having people raising it as an issue every time they come to inspect the place.
0: That's right. Okay. And, you know, so if it's relatively simple to do, you could have someone install a handrail or a barrier there, and then you just know that no one's going to pick it up during a pre-purchase inspection.
2: Right.
0: Yeah.
2: Okay.
0: All right.
2: Oh, that's great.
0: Hope that helps. Good luck with the sale.
2: Yeah, that's great. Thanks very much.
0: All the very best.
2: Cheers.
0: Take care. We could start to comment a little bit on the housing market. It feels like there's just a little bit of movement, which is not a bad thing. 24 minutes after six, and a very good morning to you, Anthony.
3: Yes. Good morning, Pete.
0: How's things?
3: We are looking to buy this new built townhouse. And I've got a bit of a problem with the way the shower cubicle or shower fittings are done.
0: Yes.
3: You know how normally you walk into the shower and you've got your fittings on the left or right hand side?
0: Yeah.
3: Now this particular cubicle is you open the door and on the opposite side of that is your slide and the shower hose.
0: Yes.
3: So when you turn it on, I shouldn't have, but I did.
0: Yeah.
3: And when the water hits the glass door.
0: Yes.
3: And because, as you know, on a glass door where the hinges are, there's
0: always a gap. Yep.
3: And the water actually runs right out and goes onto the floor. Is that illegal to have a setup? Does that comply with the code to have a setup that way?
0: Actually, that's a really, really good question. I don't know that there's anything in the building code that would say you can't have, let's say, the shower outlet, the nozzle, directly opposite the door. But I guess if you're an experienced builder or plumber or developer, you'd go, hey, look, we know that if you're going to direct a stream of water directly at the door, there's greater chance that it's going to seep out and it's just going to become a nuisance thing, right? Whereas, actually, I'm trying to think of whether I've actually ever encountered, is it a three-sided shower or just a two-sided one?
3: No, it's in the corner, so it's got a glass on one side and a glass door on the other. But I worked in building industry all my life. I've never, ever seen one of those like that.
0: No,
3: never.
0: And to be fair, I'm trying to think whether in all of the houses that I've ever been in, whether I've ever encountered one where if you've got the opening side that you step straight in and see the shower. So actually just on that, not that it matters, but where is the control? Where's the lever or the nozzle? Or the
3: Everything is on the same wall opposite the door.
0: So you have to reach in –

0: into the shower enclosure to turn the tap on or to open the lever, right? Which means that you're going to get wet straight away.
1: Yes.
0: Jeepers.
1: I haven't ever seen anything so crazy, man.
0: No, that's... I don't know whether it would be not code compliant, but it is the sort of thing that, maybe the designer, maybe the plumber, maybe the developer, who knows? Somebody just hasn't thought about it, right? And maybe they've just gone, look, that's the easiest place to put it, or I can't be bothered packing out the other wall, or I can't get to it, or whatever the excuse is. But that would be the sort of thing that would annoy you every single time you went into the shower, because every single time you're going to get your arm wet turning the shower on.
1: Yeah, but the other thing is the shower hose itself, you know how normally you can adjust the angle on it. Some of them have quite a bit of adjustment, some don't have so much. But this thing, it's hardly got any bloody adjustment. You can only probably change it by probably 10, 15 degrees.
0: Right. So you can't try and direct it straight down as well. And then, of course,
1: you can't do it because it just doesn't adjust enough.
0: and it would be annoying too, because you think, okay, well, in order to fix it, I'd have to remove the shower door and the glass. I'd have to pull the lining off the wall. And then I'd have to get the plumber in to move everything across the side. And then I'd have to replace the lining because I can't use the old one. It's like a $4,000 or $5,000 fix if you really wanted to fix it.
1: Probably even more than that, I think.
0: Yeah.
1: I think the only solution that I went to the button center here in East Tamaki and I've spoken to them about it.
0: Yeah.
1: And what they're suggesting is they've got it like a separate mount that you can put on a side wall.
0: Yes, I'm with you.
1: You know the one I'm talking about, that you can put you leave the fittings where they are, but you can still hang your shower hose onto it.
0: Yeah, and look, that would be a simple solution, wouldn't it? You know, I mean, I know it's a bit odd because you'd look at it and go, well, hang on, I've got the rail there and I've got the shower hose hanging independently off at 90 degrees, but it would save a great deal of frustration. And I guess it's one of those things, if everything else about the house is actually quite attractive, then you'd go, okay, well, you know, maybe in a couple of years' time I'll fix it more permanently. But that would give you a straightforward solution to it.
1: Yeah. It's a shame because they've done absolutely fantastic job and fitting all the bloody expensive fittings and everything.
0: Yep.
1: You know, there's nothing cheap about it. But some of these made that. But the worst part is there's a six houses in the block.
0: Yes.
1: And every one is done the same way.
0: Jeepers. Man. And, and a halfway experienced plumber, you know, would rock up to the job, maybe, the plumber will be doing the, is it possible that the plumber, when they did the fit off, didn't know which way the shower tray would be orientated and where the door would go? Although it would be fairly obvious,
1: no,
0: right?
1: No, because there's a toilet. Right next to it. So the door can only be on one side.
0: Yeah. It's the sort of thing that, you know, like a reasonably, I'm sure if there's plumbers listening, they'd go, well, look, I would have just told the project manager or the architect or whoever's involved in the design, hey, you know, this is going to be a real pain for people. Why don't we flip it to the other side? Unless they did raise that issue and were told, look, just mind your own business, which happens as well. Hey, good luck with it. I think you're probably onto it in terms of the solution. Just put another fastener on the wall, fixing there that you can hang it on to. But
1: there's nothing much else available anyway.
0: No. Oh, okay, good on you. Thanks for that, mate. But
1: And
0: the other thing, just to answer your first question, would it be compliant? I presume that if you're looking at a new build, it's got its code of compliance for the building consent.
1: It does.
0: Yeah.
1: It does, but you never know.
0: Yeah, I know. Maybe it's something a plumbing inspector or the building inspector didn't pick up, but they should come in and test that. They should grab the hose and run it down the junction between the lining and the shower glass to make sure that the sealant's there. They'll test the temperature. And you're right, it's annoying if that you end up with water all over the floor. Hey, good luck with it all, buddy. All the best.
1: Thanks, mate.
0: Thanks, Anthony. Take care. I was going to very gently ask how he felt about the rugby because I figure by his accent he might have been supporting yellow and green, but I decided not to go there. It is 6:31.

0: At Newstalk ZB, we're going to take a short break. We'll talk to Tracy after the break. If you've got a question, you should call us right now, 0800 80 1080.
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9: A couple of quick texts. So one in response, I think, to Anthony's issue there with just the poor layout inside the shower enclosure. Pete put a rain head on it with a diverter to the shower wand. Use the rain head when turning it on. When you're inside, swap to the wand. I'm not sure if that's, I presume when you say rainhead, that's one of those ones that pops out of the ceiling, great big circular thing. I always call them just a dumper. Because that you're still going to get soaking. Well, I suppose it doesn't direct the water directly onto the door, which is good. But I don't know, I found those things, particularly when they're the only option, is do you really want to be in a shower where you're just constantly having the water? I've always thought they were the stupidest thing in the world, to be fair. I know they look awesome and they're in all the bougie bathrooms and all the rest of it, but I've just always thought, just if they're the only option, they're just a piece of nonsense, personally. But anyway, that's just me being practical. But thank you very much for your text. A couple of comments about the South Africa game. Someone taking me to task for using the word Jesus as a swear word. I don't think I did. I might have said geez, but that's quite different to Jesus. And actually, there's one about bricks. We'll come back to that in just a moment. If you feel like sending a text, you're more than welcome, of course. It is 9292 or ZBZB, but you can call right now because we'll have a spare line soon. 0800 80 1080 is that number to call. Tracy, good morning to you.
10: Morning, Pete. How are you?
9: Very well. Yourself?
10: Pretty good, actually.
11: This call is being recorded.
9: Oh, goody.
10: I'm in a Kaiangaora house.
9: Yep.
10: And it was no shed, but I don't buy presents. I make them. I recycle a little bit of Remu and things, making shelves and cupboards and whatever. And myself and my son built a pallet shed on the side of the house. Nothing is joined to the house.

0: really tidy. It's all got brand new iron on the outside and timber at the bottom of it. The council came around and it has passed the old law, let alone our new law, which was changed.
1: Mm.
0: But Kaiangaora are demanding I pull it down. And I thought that with tenancies now, you're allowed to build something as long as you can put it back to how it was, which I can. But it turns out it boils down to them.
1: Can I be blunt and go,
0: yes.
1: Is your tenancy, your occupation of a KO house, the same as someone who might occupy a private rental and have a residential tenancy agreement with a private landlord?
0: I'm pretty sure it is.
1: I'm not. So okay. I wonder whether there are different terms and conditions to the occupancy and use of a Kaiangaora house as opposed to a residential tenancy one, where and potentially, you know, when you say that a like if you were in a situation where you were renting in the private sector, if a landlord you could approach a landlord and say, can I undertake this? And with the provision that when we leave, we'll return it to how it was before. But that's by negotiation, right? It's not as of right. So things like that are still negotiated. And in this instance here, if the property manager for KO has said, hey, look, we would prefer that you don't have a shed outside, then to be, if I'm really honest, I'd say that's KO's prerogative.
0: Right, because I saw a documentary a few years ago about a young guy in Wellington, I think it was, that built a room inside a room.
1: Right.
0: And he was being kicked out over it, but it was actually legal because nothing was joined on and he was able to put the room back to how it was.
1: Again, if that's... within for a private landlord, I'd be very surprised that a private landlord, well, if they gave permission for it and said, yeah, look, if you need to create, I don't know, an office inside a bedroom and you undertake a guarantee that you're going to reinstate it as it was when you leave the property, then that, again, that's all up for negotiation. I'm just not sure. It's a very interesting question, and I'll do a little bit of reading and research around it, but I don't know that your occupancy of the house is covered by the Residential Tenancy Act. And one of the reasons I say that is there was a period of time when private landlords were expected to comply with the Healthy Home Standards, right? So there was, there was a series of deadlines. Now, Kaiangaora houses were exempt from that. They didn't need to comply until much later. Now, they all do need to comply now, but at one stage they didn't. So I just wonder whether there is actually a it's a different arrangement that you have.
0: That would be on my tenancy agreement.
1: But do you actually have a tenancy agreement, as in a residential tenancy agreement, or do you have a contract with KO that allows you to occupy the house?
0: Well, I'm pretty sure it's exactly the same as a normal tenancy agreement.
1: And look, if it is, but even if it was, then I would expect that you would go to the property managers first and go, hey, look, you know, we're here, we're good tenants, you know that we're good tenants, but we really need to have a little bit of storage. Can I put a shed outside? Rather than doing it and... Did you ask permission?
0: Well, what happened was I'm on to about the third property person since I've been here in nearly three years, and the first person said I could, but it turns out I should have had everything in writing.
1: Yep, probably.
0: And I haven't.
1: Yeah. and again, it's, you know, it's probably not unreasonable. They want to have a paper trail. But then if one of the KO managers said, look, you've got to have it in writing, surely they would have sent you either the form or a link or something like that and help you get that underway. Look, I understand the practicality of it, but I think depending on the terms and conditions of your arrangement with KO,

0: AO to occupy the property. If it states that you had to get permission and you didn't, then they have a right to say you've got to remove it.
1: Right, even if it's within the bylaw and all that.
0: Yeah, because you're not operating under the other terms and conditions. You're under it's a particular relationship that you essentially have with KO that's not part of the tenancy agreement. I'm going to do some reading on it. It raises a really interesting question. So good luck with that. I hope it works out for you. 0800 80 1080, the number to call. And James, a very good morning to you.
2: Oh, good morning.
0: G'day, James.
2: Okay. I'm just wondering, if you were to have, in the backyard and you're about to, just put up a shed and the foundation, does the foundation, no matter what, say, 3x3, does it have to have a footing, down, or can it just sit on that? And what diameter do you have to have until you have to have a footing? Does that make sense?
0: It does. You know, like a 3x3, so 9 square metres, that's underneath the 10 square metre limit, which means that you can actually put it up right up against the fence. And
2: concrete,
0: I don't know that the legislation goes into any depth around whether or not if it's a timber floor, suspended timber floor versus a concrete floor on grade. I don't think that actually gets picked up in the legislation. It's just if it's a garden shed and it's under 10 square metres, it can now be built against the fence, where, to be honest, 90% of garden sheds end up anyway. Because that whole height of the building away from the boundary, which was the old planning rules, very few people complied with that, right? And so I think it was one of David Seymour's little publicity stunts where he went, hey, look, hey, here's great news. We're going to allow you to do what you've already been doing anyway. But if it's a slab, if it's a garden shed that you're putting, you know, bicycles, motor mowers and hand tools in, I'd be inclined to do, get rid of the topsoil, make sure that you've got a reasonably firm base, even if you don't excavate all the way down to clay, some compacted hard fill. If you went for a 120mm slab with, let's say, a little bit of mesh in it, that's going to be more than strong enough.
2: Perfect. Great.
0: Seriously, even a 100mm slab, I did one years ago, a patio, and I think it was maybe 75mm thick, but it was well compacted. It was on well compacted material on solid ground.
2: Yeah.
0: And I did put some mesh in it, and I did put a cut in it because it was reasonably large, but I've had no cracking in that in 20-odd years.
2: Cool.
0: So, 100mm slab, bit of mesh, job done.
2: Awesome.
0: All right, mate.
2: Awesome. But,
0: all the best.
2: I've got the curve and I have to do it in timber.
0: Yep.
2: Do I have to drill a hole, on the corners and make a hole and then put a bit of concrete down and then put a post up to get to the level of the ground? You know what I mean? And then make a timber level.
0: If the ground is falling, if you've got, you know, if there's some fall across the section and obviously you want the floor to be level, then yes, I would go through, dig some piles and do some concrete. I mean, there is an alternative where you can go screw piles, but whether or not it's a good alternative because there's no digging and they'll just turn up, put their screw piles in, finish them dead level, and you just put your bearers on and build off there. But it may not be cost effective to have, you know, professionals come in and do that. So in which case you're going to dig some piles. Before you start laying out your bearers or joists, I would put a bit of DPC down, some polythene down on the ground to stop that moisture coming out of there, and then build your timber floor on there and go up from there. So that is, for practicality, if it was flat, I would do a concrete slab, even if it's relatively thin. If it's sloping and by the time you box it up and you have to box up a corner or put some blocks in or something like that, then I'd go for timber.
2: Cool.
0: All right.
2: Thank you.
0: All the best. Sounds like great.

0: project.
1: Cheers.
0: Take care. I would make one comment, though, and this was one of the things when they did make quite a song and dance about the fact that you can put garden sheds up against the boundary, is it's going to create a problem. And the problem is, you, if you do jam it hard up against the fence, how are you ever going to get in there to maintain the cladding? So, yes, it's making use of more space, but if in a couple of years you needed to get in there to paint it, if you've done weatherboards for some reason, or you needed to get in there to repair a flashing or to get rid of debris and all the rest of it, you've set up a situation where you've made something non-maintainable. You just can't get in there. So, you know, although you can do it, I actually think it's a little bit foolish if you actually jammed it hard up against a fence and couldn't get back in there, because you're just making problems for yourself. 12 minutes away from 7, 0800 80 10 80 is the number to call. You can call us now. We'll get in a couple of calls before the news, top of the hour at 7. So call me now, 0800 80 10 80.
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0: opinion, advice would be greatly appreciated. I'm very shocked. I will forward some photos to you. Thank you. Please do send photos through to my email, which is pete@newstalkzb.co.nz. I think what you're describing is something called ghosting. If you have a look online, you'll find there's a number of articles that are written about it. Essentially, I think in this instance, it's likely that there was very little consideration given at the time of design or construction to the whole issue around thermal bridging, which steel framing has some benefits, but one of the challenges with it is obviously steel is a very good conductor of energy, in which case if they haven't made provision of how you deal with that between the outside and the inside with some sort of thermal break, etc., then you will get that bridging. And so essentially, and you may well, if there's a bit of that ghosting, have some issues with moisture inside the wall cavity as well. But forward through some photographs, and more than happy to take a quick look at those. Michael, very good morning to you.
1: Hello, Pete. I know it's not in your line of thing, but my hot water just stopped working. I thought you might have run across it somewhere or what I could sort of start looking for.
0: Yep. One of the things with older hot water cylinders sometimes is they have a ripple control on them. And that was a thing where maybe they still have them, I'm not sure, but where power boards can essentially turn off your hot water when they think they might be running out of sufficient supply, energy supply. So I would ring electrician probably in the first instance and check whether it's the ripple control to the hot water cylinder that might have been triggered. If after that, often it's the thermostat might have let go, might have come to the end of its life, in which case the electrician will need to come and replace the thermostat. And apart from sort of a catastrophic collapse of the hot water cylinder itself, it's going to be most likely one of those two issues. I presume that it's an electric hot water cylinder, not a gas one.
1: Yeah. It's no. Electric. Well, I was under the assumption like it had been had a sort of airlock on it for a little while, for a few days.
0: And then
1: on Friday it just stopped. But I thought it's got a gate valve to let the water into the hot water cylinder. I'm sorry.
0: Oh, you're right.
1: Yeah, no, I get this blooming cough at the moment.
0: There's plenty of that going around, mate. Crikey.
1: What would happen if somehow the gate valve got blocked? Usually gate valves, are, you know, they last for years. It's probably 30 years old, all right?
0: Yeah, every now and then the NEFA valve that's on the bottom sometimes will also let go, and that might impact on it. There also should be a pressure overflow, which if you're ever doing a sort of pre-purchase inspection, you should just lift the lever and make sure that water comes out of the cylinder. But that's a separate one.
1: Yeah, there is a pipe that goes out the side, so I'm assuming that's where it goes. Well, the only thing that's going in there is where the main water comes in, and then there's a gate valve that hooks into the cylinder itself.
0: Yeah.
1: Well, usually it's the cold water that pushes the hot water out, isn't it?
0: Yes. So when you turn the tap on at the moment, do you get any water coming out when you've got the hot tap on?
1: No. I got one little dribble.
0: Oh, okay. Then maybe it is an issue with the valve.
1: And then it stops.
0: And then it stops. So there's no water coming out. So it's not cold water. It's just no water coming out. I think a phone call to a plumber, and maybe it is the valve. But it may also be both. It's hard to say. But I think phone call to a plumber is the way to go. So you always give Laser a call. Rightio, we are back straight after news, sport and weather at 7.
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7: 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Mike Hosking, Ryan Bridge, Marcus Lush, Jason Pine. 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
8: It's 7 o'clock. I'm Carly Strong. A large blaze burning overnight in Albert Town near Wanaka is now out. The vegetation fire broke out just before 7.30 last night, with some nearby residents evacuated. Fire and Emergency says a burst of rain overnight helped with efforts to extinguish the blaze. A fire investigator's attending today. Police are still digging into the events of early yesterday morning in Palmerston North, leading an officer to be airlifted to hospital with critical injuries. At about 2 a.m, a fleeing driver in a stolen vehicle allegedly struck the man, another officer and a police vehicle on Kairanga Bunnythorpe Road. They'd reportedly failed to stop when signalled earlier on Amberley Avenue. Two teens aged 14 and 15 are in custody. Central District Commander Superintendent Dion Bennett says nothing in the initial investigation suggests this was intentional, but there's still work to be done.
9: There's interviews with the suspects to complete. There's a scene examination, as you can imagine, which will take some time and be thorough, also to complete.
8: A coroner's urging people to step in before someone intoxicated gets behind the wheel after a preventable death in Northland. Last August, 36-year-old Don Craig Tatorangi died from injuries after losing control and being thrown from his vehicle in Ngārara Tunua near Whangārē. Tatorangi was driving unlicensed with a blood alcohol level more than four times the legal limit. Coroner Ian Telford says it's likely those around him would have known he was intoxicated before he got in the car. He hopes people will think twice before drink driving and any witnesses will intervene. Our national carriers loading extra fuel on flights to Fiji after a batch of jet fuel in the region was contaminated. Air New Zealand says it's also cancelled one service, has switched two services to larger wide-body aircraft with more capacity. Qantas is also using larger aircraft. Board of Airline Representatives Executive Director Kath O'Brien says there's a lot of things for airlines to think about when tankering extra fuel.
10: The thing with that fuel is, of course, it's heavy, so you have to think about how many passengers you can fit and how much cargo you can carry in that scenario. And so you want to be as efficient as possible.
8: A Wellington charity boss says a rise in youth unemployment's leading to

0: trouble for some young people. Latest unemployment stats show just under 14% of young people are without a job, while nearly 40% are underutilised. It's led to a surge in demand for services from Youth Inspire, which helps youth with driver licences and work experience. But Chief Executive Zainab Ali says the struggle for work is causing harm for some youth.
1: We're seeing an increase in abuse of alcohol and drugs, as well as mental health.
0: Chess is seeing a renaissance, with Norway's world number one triumphing this week at the Esports World Cup. The event ran over 4 days in Paris, France. Magnus Carlsen retains his title from last year's World Cup, taking home a prize of $250,000. Online platform chess.com content director Mike Klein says the popularity surged over recent years, and they were seeing 400,000 new users every day during COVID-19.
2: In the last 12 to 16 months, it's gone back up to the exact same numbers that it was. And what's important is that it has sustained itself.
3: In News Talk ZB Sport, the All Blacks have opened the greatest rivalry tour with a breathtaking 33-16 win over South Africa in the opening test in Johannesburg. Behind 13-12 at halftime, the ABs dominated the second half as they earned a 5-1 victory, despite losing Josh Lord and Ethan de Groot to head injury assessments following an ugly head clash with each other. All Blacks captain Adi Savia told Sky Sport it was a brutal test.
4: I'm really proud of my boys' efforts tonight. It was a boxing match out there. It just came down to, you know, crucial moments, and I thought we loved it in there when it was tight, and we got there in the end.
3: The Springboks ended the match with two players in the sin bin after constant infringements under pressure, with captain Peter Steph Du Toit bemoaning their mistakes and their inability to finish promising moves.
5: We weren't able to convert those opportunities we had, so unfortunately we shot ourselves in the foot, and that's in a game like this, is that small errors and small opportunities you get that will count.
3: International rugby coverage with Forklift Solutions, lifting you and your business to a higher level. The Warriors have gone to the top of the NRL table after blitzing the Rabbitohs 45-26 in Sydney. But Bunnies coach Wayne Bennett reckons the Warriors weren't the architects of their own win.
6: I haven't walked into a change room all year that we haven't beaten ourselves. No teams in my mind's beaten us. We've beaten ourselves, and we did dig in tonight.
3: The Canterbury Bulldogs have beaten the Dragons 44-14 to stay in the playoff hunt. Formula One driver Liam Lawson's qualified 8th for the Dutch Grand Prix. Shane Van Gisbergen has qualified an impressive 5th for the penultimate race of the NASCAR regular season. And the Black Fours topped their group after day one of the Sail GP Regatta in Germany. And finally, a promising round has turned to custard for Ryan Fox, dropping from 3-under to 1-over par in his last 5 holes during round 3 of the FedEx Cup playoff in St. Louis. Fox is now in a share of 45th in the 50-strong field. I'm Dean McLaughlin. That's News Talk ZB News and Sport with Sanderson Vitamins from Woolworths pharmacies around New Zealand. It's 7:05. Pete Wolfcamp's next.
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8: Now, there are several weather warnings in place for parts of New Zealand. 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Northland to Waikato, also Coromandel Bay plenty. A period of rain this afternoon. Gisborne and Hawke's Bay, rain spreading north. Waitamo to Wellington, the central high country, and also Wairarapa, rain developing, possibly heavy. Nelson, Marlborough and Canterbury, morning rain, heavy at times. Bulla to Fiordland, also Stewart Island, periods of rain, heavy at times, squally thunderstorms. Otago and Southland, showers, some heavy snow to about 500 metres, and for the Chathams, expect showers today.
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9: Rightio, welcome back to the show. 0800 80 1080 is the number. Is it a show or is it a program? That's a very good question. 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Is it a builder show? Is it a builder program? I feel like there's a bit more gravitas if you call it a program as opposed to a show. I don't mind either way. 0800 80 1080 is the number to call. If you've got a question about building products, about building methodologies, about building outcomes, about building rules and regulations, of which there are many, many, many, many, many pages of them. I think I'm not sure how many pages there is in 3604. It's got to be sort of 200 pages. I think the Building Act itself runs to about 300.

0: 232 pages last time I flicked through it. And there's probably untold other legislation out there as well. 0800 80 10 80, though, is the number to call. That's short and simple. 0800 80 10 80 for your phone calls, 9292 or ZBZB from your mobile phone if you'd like to text through. And if you are more than welcome to email me as well. It's Pete at newstalkzb.co.nz. Just before the break, I read out a text from someone who has discovered that they have what I would call ghosting. And there's quite a bit of literature around that, which is where lines will appear on the ceiling or on the walls in this instance. And sometimes it's often because that's where there is a thermal bridge. So a thermal bridge is literally a bridge that allows the transfer of heat or energy, of heat or cold, through the wall because of the way in which the insulation is, or the building envelope is created, might allow energy transfer or heat transfer from inside to outside and from inside to outside and outside to inside, depending on the seasons. And of course, that's a particular challenge if you've got steel stud framing. I'm not at all anti steel stud framing. It's just that it does pose challenges in terms of how you manage that that thermal bridge. And if it's not managed, you'll see some ghosting. And someone else has texted through and gone, "Hey, look, read the ghosting. My son built a new building." They mentioned the builder. I'm not going to do that. In the main living room, ghosting has appeared, and it's up to the building company to repair it. As you mentioned, it's the thermal protection when being built. They should go back to the company. It would be, or would a good paint job help? He lives in Aussie and has careful tenants. I thought it may have come from when there was a fire. From the fire when the door opens, some smoke. No, it won't be smoke. It's not. It looks like, it almost does look like smoke damage. It's probably quite a good way of describing it, where you just get like an ashy type surface on it. I don't know that there's anything you could do in terms of going back to the builder. If this is a four-year-old building, the one that we're talking about now, if it got a, if it obviously had a building consent, that building consent should have had its final inspection. A CCC should have been issued for it, in which case the building is code compliant. So that really lends weight to an argument that is going on sort of in building circles at the moment, is that buildings that are currently code compliant are still failing. And if you've got ghosting, I'd describe that as a failure, in the same way that I've seen photographs of roof spaces, you know, that space above the ceiling lining where the trusses are, that space of an 18-month-old house with black mold growing. It looks like a mushroom farm up there. Now, that's an 18-month-old house that's got to be considered a failure. The building is actually code compliant, but it's still failing. 0800 80 10 80, the number to call. Now, Jay, our painting expert, is going to be with us fairly shortly, actually. I haven't really plugged for the calls, the texts rather, but if you have got a specific painting question, then text it through to me right now on 9292, and Jay, our painting expert from Resene, will be with us in the next 10, 15 minutes. Stephen, good morning to you.
1: Good morning, Peter. I've got a house built in the 1980s with dechromastic tiles, and yep. I'm planning to re-roof, and I'm considering a long-run colour steel.
0: Yep.
1: But I've had a couple of quotes to re-roof, but one roof has raised the issue of possibly needing building consent if I change from dechromastic tiles to long-run steel. And he cited the Clause B1 of the New Zealand Building Code, which hasn't been raised by other roofers. So I'm just wondering if you have any ideas if building consent would be required for changing from dechromastic tiles to long-run steel.
0: I can see what they're saying, because like typically maintenance, so there's another part of the Building Act, which is Schedule, it's in Schedule 1, which sets out work that

0: possibly be done without necessarily requiring a consent, right? And so repairs and maintenance fall into that category. And then you'd look at this and you'd go, okay, it's got a metal profile roof and I'm simply replacing it with an other metal profile roof. Therefore, it's what we might call like for like. Could you do that work without necessarily requiring a building consent? The only real difference between it is that the way in which the dichromastic tiles are fitted to the roof is typically they're a 40 by 20 batten or a 2x1 rough sawn batten, and then the dichromastic tiles are laid over that. Now, I don't think that that's a suitable fixing for a new long run iron roof. It should be minimum 75 by 50 purlins at a maximum span typically of about 900 millimetres. Those purlins need to be fixed down with a particular way of fixing them down, which prevents uplift. So those are some, you know, structural issues that you have to do in order to comply with the code. Because you are then impacting on the structure of the building, does that trigger the requirement for a building consent? There is a basically building performance website has within it a little tool, which is like a little flowchart. And I think it's canibuildit.gov.nz. You could use that tool to see whether that triggers a requirement for a building consent. You could also have a look at ring your local council and say, this is what I'm proposing to do. Ring the help desk and say, do I need a consent for this? And they may say, no, look, we're reasonably comfortable that you're going to get an LBP roofer to do it. And they will then do, you know, add the purlins, they'll fix them down as required. It's a great opportunity to have a look at how your insulation is laid out on the inside that roof, you know, those difficult to get to areas, maybe even top the insulation up, all of those sorts of things, and do that without necessarily requiring a building consent. But I guess in an abundance of caution, yes, you could go for a consent. The challenge with that is you need to get plans drawn, you need to submit them to council, you need to pay the council fees, and it's one of those things that, you know, I think it's really good that your roofing contractor has raised the issue around, do we need to get a building consent? If they're a licensed building practitioner, they should also help guide you through, do I actually need one? But I think it's very professional of them to raise the issue, which is good. And the other thing, and I'm saying this more and more to people who are having roofing work done, make sure you use someone who is a member of the Roofing Association of New Zealand.
1: Right. Yeah, definitely. Sorry, what was that website you mentioned?
0: Canibuildit.gov.nz.
1: Can I build it?
0: Build it.
1: Oh, canibuild.co.nz.
0: Actually, I'm just typing, but my... Hey? The site can't be reached. Probably because I've and he spelt it incorrectly. Hang on. Bear with me just, can I build it? .gov.nz. I think it's my computer that's not letting me get to it.
1: That's all right.
0: I would probably, and I know that I should be able to give you a definite answer, but I'm inclined to say, this sort of work should really be able to be done without necessarily requiring a consent, but it should be done in accordance with the building code. So replace the purlins, fix the purlins down either with purlin screws or special nails that you can get nowadays that will provide you with the resistance required to stop the purlins pulling out. And then, you know, get some new roofing underlay. Obviously, that'll be part of it. And I guess the other thing is you'd want to talk to the roofer about how you'll deal with the fact that if you've got a 25-millimeter batten and now you're putting on a 45-millimeter purlin, will that create a large gap around, you know, where the roofing runs into the spouting, for example? Are you going to have to raise the spouting up because the roofing iron's going to shoot the water over the top of the spouting? You know, there might be a couple of other parts to this project.

0: effect as well.
1: Right, I see. Yeah. That's good.
0: And that's just a practical thing, because what you might find is that, you know, by packing it up, by putting the pool in and your roofing iron sitting up higher, and that the water just shoots straight over the lip of the spouting. It's not captured by the spouting, in which case then it's like, oh, well, then I've got to take all the spouting off. Also, I might end up with a large gap between the underside of the iron and the top of the fascia board. If it's a timber fascia, that's not really a huge advantage. So I would probably look at packing that. And, yeah,
1: okay,
0: there's a bit to it. But I'll stay listening, and I'll during the break, I'll try and sort out this why I can't get into this particular website.
1: Well, thank you very much.
0: My pleasure. Nice chatting with you.
1: You too. Thank you.
0: All the best, Stephen. Take care. I'll see if I can get a bit more of a definitive answer on that before we wrap up the show today. Rightio, taking your calls, or more importantly, we're going to jump in and talk with Jay from Resene, our painting expert. So fire through those questions and stay listening, because I'm going to get told off by Jay. This will be fun. He'll be with us straight after the break.
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0: Rightio, our painting expert Jay from Resene is with us. A very good morning to you, Jay.
13: Good morning, mate. How are you?
0: Yeah, very well, very well. The better for having finished some painting at my place. And again, thank you to you and to Marcus at Wairau for helping out with that. So,
13: did you get the colours sorted in the end of the

0: Yeah, look, and I think you're right. Your advice was, hey, look, in the end, the original colour that we painted is 10 years old, right? So it will have changed colour a little bit over time, which is to be expected. But yeah, look, it's okay for now. I'm pleased enough with it, and I finally finished a little bit of architrave yesterday.
1: Excellent.
0: Pretty tricky painting in these conditions, though, eh?
1: Oh, yeah.
0: Yeah.
1: You're not wrong. Yeah.
0: Okay. So let's get the telling off bit over first, because this is the classic, and I don't know. I still don't actually know how I made this mistake, but either way, I've been in the habit of telling and advising people, let's say, when you're doing any work on your house, just keep a notebook or keep a digital diary or send yourself, you know, create a Google file, whatever you do, right? But keep some sort of record so that you can go back and go, oh, that's right, I've got to touch up that wall. I remember I painted it, you know, whatever colour, Chateau Grey or, you know, whatever it is, right? Foggy grey was my favourite colour, and there it is. I've got a note in my diary or in a notebook. And I've got a notebook from 10 years ago when we repainted the inside of the house. I wrote down every single colour except the one that I really needed. So anyway.
1: Yeah, that's it. Just keep a record.
0: Yeah.
1: Like you say, nowadays everyone's got a phone with a camera on it. Just take a picture of the label.
0: Yes.
1: You can even write on the pictures now as well, of what area, what walls. Just so you've got a record, if you need to touch up or repaint the wall, you've got the right colour.
0: And to be fair, I've got into the habit now, just with a felt pen, of writing on the tin. In this case, it's quarter Spanish white. So I've just written down 2026 interior front door. You know,
1: like, you can ask the shops to do it. They'll have vivids. So if it's going on the certain bedroom or hallway, ask them to write on it. So I mean, a lot of painters do it.
0: Yeah,
1: I used to do it when I was working in the shop. So it just helps, because those labels do get perished over time.
0: Yes.
1: Nails attack them.
0: Yeah, absolutely. Oh, look, I'm not going to go on about it, but it would have saved me. Well, it would have saved me painting it the wrong color twice.
1: just helps, right? Just saves a bit of time.
0: Anyway, we got there in the end. But to my comment about painting, so yesterday, I was a little bit late kickoff yesterday, but it was just some interior oil-based enamel, and it was just the architraves, and so I painted probably at around 11:30 or so, and it had really started to tack off by about 3 o'clock, but you could feel the temperature getting a bit colder, and just out of an abundance of caution, I just grabbed a heater and put it near there just to keep the temperature up a little bit so that I could close the door come, you know, 5:30 at night sort of thing.
1: Yeah, it's, like you said, it's starting around that 11 o'clock time. It's usually warmed up enough, or the surface, your painting's warmed up enough.
0: Yes.
1: And it's finishing early enough, though, so it's got time to dry before the temperature does drop. And even though the sun's starting to come out and the days are a little bit longer, the temperature's still cold first thing in the morning, and still gets cold pretty quickly in the evening. So just plan accordingly.
0: Yeah, absolutely. And you know, you've got to be reasonable about your expectations, right? It's chemistry. And the fact is, if it's too cold, it's just not going to dry. And you can't complain about the paint. It's just, this is what happens, right? This is chemistry. Now, someone actually, this reminds me, someone texted a couple of weeks ago and went, look, I've done an oil-based enamel in black, as it happens, which is cool, but after a day, it still hadn't dried. So what do you think might be happening there?
1: It could be, like, obviously, depending on if it's inside, outside, I'm presuming it's outside. If it's on the south side of the building where I am, it might struggle all day.
0: Yes.
1: It might just be dependent on the area you're painting. It might just be wait until it's summer or wait until it's warmer. Or, like, if you can, like, you've set up a heater just to warm up inside, you can set up heaters and fans outside to try and help the area. I know plenty of people that have set up heaters on an exterior just to warm the area they're working in. So I'd say it's something like that. Like, if, like, oil-based products do work better and in the winter.

0: in the colder months, but it could just be one coat a day and be mindful of the area you're painting. Like, yes, you can paint this time of year, but some sides of the house might struggle, so it might just be better to wait.
1: Yeah, on this little project that I've been doing, which is kind of restoring the front door, for a little while I did actually, I just fixed a drop cloth to the outside of the house as well, so that I could sort of encapsulate the area that I was working in. Partly that kept the dust down a little bit, provided a little bit of privacy to the house as well, if I'm really honest, and then also gave me somewhere that once I'd finished painting, I just put a little oil heater in front of it, just to try and keep the temperature up, given that we are literally in the middle of winter. So, certainly something
0: to
1: consider.
0: And it has been a cold winter.
1: Sorry?
0: It has been a cold winter.
1: Yeah, look, I
0: plenty of frost this year.
1: Jumped into the truck the other morning and there was ice on the windscreen. So, you know, that's haven't had that for a little while. Righty-o, let's rip through a whole bunch of texts that have come in. Pete, I have a painting question. I'd like some advice about a product that I could use for a whitewash effect on internal ply that we're using in a build. It's not structural ply, it's just a 4mm ply that we will cut and stick onto the walls. Also, should we paint it before it goes up or afterwards?
0: So we've got Colourwood whitewash,
1: mm-hmm.
0: or we've got Colourwood rock salt, which is a stain that penetrates in, which is white. I'd tend to recommend doing either before it goes up, or at least get a coat on if you can, just so it's easier just to apply and get a uniform finish before the ply goes up. But either product will give you that whitewash look. There's also sort of grey washes in a few different colours if you don't want it just white. If you want, like I say, a little bit of grey or slightly different look.
1: Yes.
0: But it's really, really common look at the moment.
1: Yeah. And I would second your advice around get a coat of it on it before it goes up. It just, from a practical point of view, if you've got bare ply and you want to clear finish it, then you've always got, you know, fingerprints and bits and pieces onto bare timber. Whereas if it's had essentially a sealer coat before it goes up, it just helps keep those at bay, basically.
0: It does, and a lot of the time as well, it's the different angles that it gets applied.
1: Sure.
0: It's just easier when it's on the floor or up against the wall just to get a uniformed finish.
1: Yeah, set up a little station and away you go. Awesome. Yeah. Righty-o. Morning, Pete. How do we remove – it's a paint prep question rather than a painting one. How do I remove those little feet that are left over when I pull the ivy off a painted fibrolite wall from Isabel?
0: With great difficulty, I suppose. I've seen, I don't think paint stripper or sanding or anything's going to work. I've seen people that sort of torch it off and burn it off.
1: Wow.
0: But they're on sort of concrete block walls and tilt slab when it's grown up.
1: Yes.
0: I don't know what else is going to get it off. I suppose treating it with resin moss and mold killer will help remove some of it.
1: Yep.
0: But sometimes when that sort of those creepers are really ingrained into the substrate, it's a bit hard to get off just with, I suppose, cleaning chemicals.
1: Yeah. And on the fibrolite, just a general caution, if it is fibrolite and it's older, just be a little bit cautious around the potential for there being asbestos in that, in which case you don't want to then hit it with a, you know, sander or be scraping it too much as well. Righty-o. Morning, Pete. Question for the painting expert. That's you. If I've moved in, I've moved into a new home, all of the walls and doors are painted grey. I'm going to paint all of the doors white and the walls a colour in that sort of black-white range. So basically white as well. Should I put a primer coat over everything before I do the top coats? Thanks from Paula.
0: Yes, you can do. Obviously, clean everything down, a light sand to degloss anything. I suppose it depends how grey it is. I'm just thinking I've got some sort of dark charcoal grey feature walls, in which case, if I was going lighter, I would use a coat of quick dry first.
1: Yep.
0: But if it's like a pretty light grey, then the top coat should be able to to cover if they're applied at the correct spreading rates.
1: And if it's relatively new, would you go top coat over top coat

0: and not worry about a primer. If it's older, would you do a primer just for adhesion?
1: It depends on the condition. If it's all in good condition, then and the colour's not changing too drastically, then the top coat over top coat should be fine.
0: Okay.
1: If it's a big colour change or there's staining, then yes, some form of undercoat or sealer would be good.
0: Yeah, perfect. Rightio, someone is looking at doing a cheap and cheerful update of the kitchen and bathroom tiles. The main tiles are in good condition, but the accent ones look a little bit dated. So just the accent ones. Can I paint them? And what do you recommend? What prep would I need to do from Lillian?
1: Okay, so yes, we've got systems to be able to paint them.
0: Yep.
1: But tiles aren't designed to be painted.
0: No.
1: So, like, any knocks and scrapes or anything really, it's going to be the paintwork that's likely to get damaged. So it's always going to need sort of ongoing maintenance. As for painting, it depends if there's a glaze on there.
0: Yes.
1: As to what the best sort of primers and sealers would be. But, I mean, we've got, I suppose we've got an industrial PC system of Armacoat 221 in Uracryl, depending on the area, or we've got melamine and laminate primer that could potentially go on, or I suppose that would be the two, like the melamine and laminate primer can go on, followed by just sort of top coats. I think there's a couple of videos on the Masterstroke website of different people painting sort of tiled surfaces and, again, melamine and laminate kind of kitchen cupboards and stuff. So I think on there it's Armacoat and Uracryl, but it might also be options for waterborne shore seal or the melamine and laminate primer that's now up.
0: Okay.
1: So check the videos and have a look.
0: But, of course, the proviso is always tiles are not designed to be painted. So you can paint them.
1: Yeah.
0: But it will look like painted tiles, which is fine. This is a bit of a tricky one. Someone with a concrete tile roof, it has been painted, but it's starting to fade and so on. Essentially, the question is, can I easily paint the concrete tile roof myself? Well,
1: depends on how confident you are, especially.
0: Yeah.
1: If you're happy to get up there and paint it, then yep. If not, look at getting a contractor in that can do it. Obviously, you're saying it's already been painted. Depends if what condition everything's in and if the right process was followed last time. I've seen a few concrete tile roofs where it wasn't cleaned down properly or wasn't primed properly, and although it's painted at the moment, there's big sections that have come away or weathered very quickly, which obviously if you've got a lot of the roof that wasn't painted or cleaned properly in the first place, any new stress of new coatings going on is likely to cause some issues.
0: Yeah.
1: So I suppose it depends on, like, if it's just faded and or just worn in a couple of areas and you just wanted to update it, then and you're comfortable getting up there, then get up, give it a good clean, spot prime any bare areas with Resene Shore Seal, and then a couple of top coats of Summit Roof.
0: Okay, awesome. Last one for you. A painted solid plaster decorative ceiling. So good old-fashioned fibrous plaster, I guess, with a render over it. The paint's starting to peel. What paint should we use as a primer?
1: If it's peeling back to the bare sort of render, then you'd be looking at Shore Seal.
0: Yep.
1: And then obviously, whichever top coat you're going. Like some of those ceilings I've seen it's pretty glossy.
0: Right.
1: So, like any gloss that's on there would need to be thoroughly sanded and deglossed just to help the new system adhere. But any bare areas would be Shore Seal, and then a sort of top coat you're going just to match in with what's there, or if you're going to change things up, you'd be looking at just a ceiling paint.
0: Awesome. Job done.
1: All good.
0: Much appreciated. Cheers, as always, and thanks again for your help and nice seeing Marcus the other day in the store. In future I will write everything down. Thank you.
1: All good, have a good day.
0: All the best, mate. All the best. Take care. Cheers. See ya. Jay, our painting expert from the good people at Resene Colour Shop. So in this instance, in order to match the colour, I ended up taking off a cupboard door, just a top one, so a small door. It wasn't a massive door. Taking it into the shop and then working

0: working with one of their team who've got a very good eye, certainly way better than mine, to go through the colour range, identify it, get a little sample onto a card, match it, and go, this is probably as close as we're going to get, because old Muppet McPhee here didn't write the colour down years ago. Anyway, not making that mistake again. 7:37 at News Talk ZB. If you would like to call, we'll go back to talking all things building and construction. The lines are open. The number is 0800 80 10 80.
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0: Rightio, just before we go to

0: in Taupo. I, for whatever reason, I couldn't get into the website before, but I have now. So if you are ever wondering, do I need a building consent for a particular project? It's canibuildit.gov.nz. And essentially, it's a kind of flowchart type thing. Yes, no, yes, no. So I started by typing in roofing, which then said there's about seven areas in there. Replacement of a roofing, or the first question is, are you planning a substantial or complete replacement of any component or assembly that contributes to the building's structural behaviour or fire safety properties, is question number one. You could argue that it's not actually structural, but the question is, it's the building's structural behaviour, i.e. if the roof fails, the building's going to get wet, and that is going to impact on its structural behaviour. So you tick yes to that. Are you replacing a component? The next question out of the number two out of three is, are you replacing a component or assembly that has failed prematurely? What this is about is all elements, all, you know, significant components of a building have minimum durability requirements. So, for example, if you were replacing a roof within 15 years of its construction or installation, that would be a premature failure, in which case that pretty much automatically triggers a requirement for building consent. In the same way, if you're doing a reclad within the durability requirements of the cladding, that is always triggers a requirement for a building consent. So in this instance, no, we're not doing that, so that's a no. Are you planning a complete or substantial replacement of a specified system? No. So specified systems tend to be around acoustic in particular and fire, neither of which would apply to a roof in a residential system. The answer for this is because you answered yes to question one, your project will need a building consent. Now, you could have a difference of opinion and say, I don't consider the roof to be a component or assembly that contributes to the building's structural performance because it's not structural, it's roofing, in which case you'd tick no to that. If I change that for this project, you may not need a building consent. The next steps are, you can change your answers, or what you can do to build without a building consent. So there's reasonably good information there. I might have a chat to a couple of other building surveyors during the week and see what their opinion would be as well. Rightio, 7:45, you're at News Talk ZB with Pete Wolfkamp, the resident builder, and Ross, a very good morning to you.
1: Hey, good morning, Pete.
0: G'day, Ross.
1: I've had all of the above experience that you just described.
0: Ah, in terms of re-roof.
1: Yeah, did a re-roof, had tiles on battens, which have been repurposed as firewood and a few other things. They were removed and purlins put in across the roof and long run installed. And we did have to have consent. We went through that pretty quickly.
0: Yep.
1: I think you can beat your head against a brick wall if you're trying to take a shortcut. And we just wanted to maintain the integrity of the house. And,
0: yes.
1: And that seemed to be an important part of it, and for all sorts of matters, insurance being one of them.
0: Yep.
1: But then the interesting thing was that initially our documentation was declined because we hadn't, no one had even thought of the fact that we had to put in fire alarms that were connected to each other, fire and smoke alarms.
0: And that would be triggered by the fact that you've made an application for a building consent, and so they would, while it's not at all related to the roofing, it's now a requirement of the Building Act, and it's in the building code, so it would have triggered that requirement.
1: Yes. Yeah, and I understand that. It was just a little bit niggly, but again, why don't you do these things?
0: Oh, hey, look, and I was talking to a guy the other day who's got a system for that. It's fully wireless. They'll come in and set it up. You know, why wouldn't you? It makes a lot of sense. You know, this is one of those pieces of changes to the Building Act and to the building code that actually make a lot of sense, which if for people that might not be familiar, essentially from now on, instead of having your individually operated smoke detectors within the house, they have to be linked.

0: so that essentially, yeah, let's say either upstairs or downstairs or one end of the house, if one goes off, they will all go off. Makes perfect sense.
1: Yeah, and it wasn't a difficult process, albeit for my aging electrician mate. It was the first set he'd put in, but he read the instructions and we installed them and they all talked to each other and and the job is done. So, yeah, that was our experience.
0: I'm just curious on that, Ross. When you say the ones that you installed, they all talk to each other. Are they wired together or are they talking to each other wirelessly?
1: Yeah, just the wireless.
0: Yeah,
1: it was a wireless pack. And they've got a little wee controller that I don't want to have anything to do with, and it's all in, and including heat in the kitchen.
0: Yeah, which is really sensible because I know I, in the last little while, changed mine out for one that detects heat rather than smoke, because inevitably when I'm cooking steak, it would set off the smoke alarm. But anyway.
1: Yeah, well, that's what happens when you want well done. But otherwise, it was a good experience.
0: Good.
1: And take great comfort now.
0: If I can be so rude as to ask, roughly what did the building consent cost you?
1: I'm going to say, but will not be held to it.
0: Yes.
1: About $700.
0: Okay. Yeah, and look, for that, why wouldn't you do it? And then because you got a building consent, you obviously needed to get a building inspection. Was that done at the time of when they were putting the purlins on, I presume?
1: Yeah, there were several. Actually, one of the things, there was a what I called a flat bit of roof.
0: Yep.
1: But when the builders actually got there to do the work, they said, well, that actually, there's no way that consents. It's a minimum of, is it 3 degrees?
0: 3 degrees, yeah.
1: Yeah, 3 degrees, quite a lot.
0: Yes.
1: And so we had to retrospectively design, put that in, and they came and ticked that box as well.
0: Great.
1: Yep.
0: I think so often when we have discussions around whether or not you need a building consent for work, with, you know, consents can get quite costly, and that's why people tend to go, oh, look, if I can get away without one, I'm going to do it. But, you know, $700, that's money well spent. And you'd like to think that councils in these situations, you know, will accept basically the minimum amount of information. They don't need truckloads of pages of information to process a consent for this. Simple documentation, simple inspection, modest fees, and then you're done. And like you say, it goes onto the property file. Anyone else who comes along and looks at it and goes, gee, that looks like a new roof. Did they get a consent? Yes, they did. Great. Good on you.
1: Yeah.
0: Awesome. Good. Really appreciate the call, Ross. Thanks, mate. All the best.
1: Right.
0: You and Newstalk ZB 750. If you've got a question of a building nature, you could try and give us a call. 0800 80 1080. Back after the break.
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3: I was wondering, says the sexter, I was wondering how it is now required to get a Link smoke allowance when a person gets a new roof. It's not about getting the new roof. It's about the building consent. So I think it's one of those things that BCA's building control authorities and building consent authorities, pardon me, are saying, okay, well, this is an opportunity to get people to upgrade to the new standard. And it's always attached to a building consent. They're always going to tick that box about basically your compliance with smoke alarms, smoke detectors. And so in this instance, while you got a building consent for that work, they will get you to comply with the building code. The building code states now that your smoke detectors need to be linked, which I think is actually quite a good thing. Ross, greetings.
4: Oh, good morning. I was just following up on the previous caller. If he didn't get a consent, he would still have to build to the standard.
3: Absolutely.
4: And so he'd have to do that roof inclination anyway.
3: Yep.
4: And sometimes you can get a building consent exemption.
3: Yes.
4: But you have to provide all the designs and the paperwork as well to the council. So,
3: And I think the exemption is again, quite a good and straightforward process. So essentially, you're just recording on the property file the fact that you've done some work which somebody else might ask some questions about in the future, and there's a paper trail that says, yep, in this instance, they've come to us, they've told us what they're going to do. It's not of the scale that requires a building consent, but here's some evidence to say that they have asked essentially permission, or they've been granted the exemption, and that the work, they've undertaken the work in compliance with the building code. I think that's a good pathway as well.
4: In the case that I was thinking of, we'd applied for a building consent exemption prior to doing the work.
3: Yes.
4: Because it involved quite complex engineering designs.
3: Yep.
4: And sometimes the council's not even going to know what you're looking at. So.
3: Okay, that's interesting.
4: Yeah, so we've done it that way.
3: But yeah.
4: Got an exemption first before we started the works.
3: And that's the key too, before you start the work. You can't go and ask for an exemption afterwards, right? They're going to take a very dim view of that. So before you start the work, you get the compliance pathway in place, in this case with an exemption, and then undertake the work to the standards of the building code. And it's just a really good solution. So hopefully, thanks very much for that, Ross. It's a really good insight. And you know, you'd like to think that councils will work with people to help them through that process as well. We're back straight after news, sport and weather at 8.
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6: 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Mike Hosking, Marcus Lush, Pete Wolfcamp, Heather Duplessy-Allen. 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
7: It's 8 o'clock. I'm Kalia Strong. A police officer is fighting for his life after being hit by a fleeing car yesterday morning in Palmerston North. 2 teenagers are in custody after the officer was struck and thrown into the air on Kairanga Bunnythorpe Road at about 2 a.m. The stolen vehicle had earlier failed to stop on Amberley Avenue. Central District Commander Superintendent Dion Bennett says the critically injured officer was airlifted to Wellington Hospital and placed on a ventilator. He says he's a young dad to a toddler from a service-oriented family and is less than 2 years into his policing career. State Highway 60 is closed south of Collingwood in Tasman's Golden Bay this morning due to a downed tree. The highway's closed between Plain Road and Milnthorpe with no local road detours available. NZTA warns travel between Collingwood and Takaka will be affected until the tree is cleared. Drivers are urged to delay their travel and avoid the area until further notice. Our approach to health system complaints could be due a refresh. Last month, the Health and Disability Commission uncovered a breach relating to Health NZ's 2023 care of a heart attack patient who waited 4 hours in ED. Otago University Health Associate Professor Ben Gray says health organisations now have their own complaints processes, which could provide more timely information about episodes like these. He says we need a relationship-based system.
8: One of the difficulties the HTC has is that because of the volume of complaints, they tend to work off the paperwork, which means they don't actually talk to either the patient or the clinician in person.
7: Emergency services rushed to a crash between a car and a bus in Auckland's Massey West last night, with a person believed to be seriously injured. The collision happened on Donbuck Road just before 9:30 p.m. Another person received moderate injuries. Fire and Emergency says crews successfully saved a person who was trapped in their car. Frustration in northwest Indiana as thousands of residents enter their 11th day without power. Storms swept through the state earlier this month, toppling trees and power lines, reportedly killing at least 7 people. Residents in the community of Gary have been told they may not see any restoration until early next week. Mayor Eddie Melton says they've been applying pressure on the power company.
9: We believe that we didn't have enough electrical linemen on the ground, vegetation crews on the ground to address this issue. Right now, we requested, as of yesterday, more linemen.
7: A 17-year-old girl has died following a sword attack at a high school in Sweden. Three other people were wounded in the incident during classes in the central town of Fagersta yesterday, including two boys aged 12 and 17. An 18-year-old man has been arrested over the incident, and police are investigating whether the suspect was involved in online communities promoting school violence. Auckland Mayor Wayne Brown says he's glad he stayed alive to see the opening of the City Rail Link as he celebrates his 80th birthday this weekend. Brown says he's marking the occasion with good food, champagne and mates. He's one of the country's oldest mayors and told Ryan Bridge today he's not the only world leader who's an octogenarian.
10: I'm younger than the President of America, and look at the damage he's doing.
11: The News Talk ZB Sport. A gritty All Blacks performance has delivered a statement 33-16 win over South Africa at Ellis Park, scoring 5-1. But the ABs battled to keep their scrum going with several penalties either side of half-time before it stabilised. Coach Dave Rennie says his team showed immense character.
12: It was an absolute arm wrestle at 19-16. You know, we're under the pump and boys barred up. We defended and then we were clinical and we got our opportunities.
11: The turning point was a 55th minute scrum penalty against South Africa, who had been torturing the New Zealand pack with scrum penalties at will. Box coach Russie Erasmus says that was the big moment, and it was the right call by ref Matthew Carley too.
13: Maybe the instruction from the top or the suggestion should have been take the 3 points, because we were only 3 points down at that stage, and without a doubt they scrummed really well there, and from then on the momentum shift without a doubt.
11: International rugby coverage with Forklift Solutions, lifting you and your business to a higher level. Liam Lawson stoked with qualifying eighth for Formula One's Dutch Grand Prix. The Kiwi driver says he's coming to grips with his elevation to the top Red Bull team.
14: It was good. It was an improvement from yesterday, just putting everything together.
11: Lawson was 11th in the earlier sprint race won by Mercedes' George Russell. And Shane Van Gisbergen's qualified fifth for the penultimate race of the NASCAR regular season at the New Hampshire Motor Speedway. The Warriors have climbed to the top of the NRL ladder after crushing the Rabbitohs 45-26 in Sydney. Bunnies coach Wayne Bennett says his players need to lift their IQ.
15: What's between their ears? We were not real smart at different times out there.
11: The Black Foils topped their group after day one of the Sail GP Regatta in Germany. And newly promoted Hull City have caused a major upset in the English Premier League, beating Manchester United 2-0. I'm Dean McLaughlin. That's News Talk ZB News and Sport with Sanderson Vitamins from Woolworths Pharmacies around New Zealand. It's 8:05. Pete Wolfcamp's next.
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16: 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Northland to Waikato, also Coromandel Bay plenty. A period of rain this afternoon. Gisborne and Hawke's Bay, rain spreading north. Waitamo to Wellington, the central high country and also Wairarapa, rain developing, possibly heavy. Nelson, Marlborough and Canterbury, morning rain, heavy at times. Bulla to Fiordland, also Stewart Island, periods of rain, heavy at times, squally thunderstorms. Otago and Southland, showers, some heavy snow to about 500 metres. And for the Chathams, expect showers today.
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17: You're News Talk ZB, and as is our new tradition at around this time, yes indeed, it is, ladies and gentlemen, Lifton time. Or, as I discovered on the brand's website, I was looking at some of their stuff this week on social media, and they were talking about a little project that they're doing, and I've actually visited it. There's a classic sort of 1970s, 1980s simple three-bedroom house, you know, 110 square metres, fiberlite on the outside, aluminium joinery, da-da-da-da-da. Typical New Zealand house from that time. Anyway, they're doing a deep retrofit to it, but they measure everything with a gazillion different sensors and that sort of thing. So it's a real good piece of science that brands are doing there. Not surprisingly. But interestingly enough, they had a little post about, you know, controlling moisture inside your house, and they are calling it blast ventilation. I might have to give them a call and go, hey, guys, let's get on the same page. Maybe they can call it lift and time as well, or maybe I'll change the terminology to blast ventilation. But there it is. The good people from Brands are going, hey, when you get up in the morning, open the doors, open the windows, allow a little bit of fresh air into the house, let some of that stale, moisture-laden air that's probably accumulated in your house

overnight, dissipate, disperse from the house. So, you know, front door, back door, side door, other side door, bit of cross ventilation, get some fresh air in. Couple of minutes, they're calling it blast ventilation. I'm going to stick with Lufton time. And I keep thinking, what did Benjamin Franklin call it when he advocated for it sometime while he was busy writing the Constitution or the Declaration of Independence? He was around at the time anyway. So if he thought it was a good idea and Brands thinks it's a good idea, then I'm going to stick with it and say I think it's a good idea as well. So Lufton time, ladies and gentlemen. It is 8 minutes after eight. Now, building inspector texts. Thank you. This is awesome. Pete, building inspector here. That exemption flowchart is hard for the uneducated to know the code clauses. Roofing is not B1 unless going from lightweight to heavyweight. So, for example, if you had a profile metal roof, lightweight roof, and for some reason you wanted to put concrete tiles on it, that would trigger a requirement for a building consent. So that's lightweight to heavyweight. Roofing, says the texter, is through B2, which is all about durability, and E2, which is all about weather tightness. Hence, your first move took you to the wrong conclusion. So where I was looking at the Can I Build It website, so there's essentially a flow path or flow chart type approach, yes, no, yes, no. The durability part and the weather tightness is part of protecting the structure, therefore it would trigger a requirement for a building consent. And as per our caller just before the news, Ross, saying in this instance, they went to council, they said, this is the work that we intend to do, and they got an exemption. So it's recorded on the property file that the work was done under the provision of Schedule 1 of the Act or with an exemption, and therefore no one's going to come back and question it later on. And this is always the issue, essentially, when people go to sell. If people notice that there's been work done that doesn't have a compliance pathway, doesn't have a building consent, doesn't have a CCC attached to a building consent, can become a real problem. Look, to be fair, my attitude has changed to it in the sense that, 5-10 years ago, if someone said to me, oh, look, I'm interested in this property, but there's been some work done and it doesn't have a building consent, or they didn't get sign off on the building consent, you know, is that going to be a problem? I probably would have said, well, look, you know, if you can get it at a reasonable price and you're prepared to get it up to standard so that you're not selling it in the same situation, have a go. But I think increasingly my attitude is make sure that the vendor, the person selling the house, gets it up to standard before they sell, because it can be quite a process. Certainly certificates of acceptance, very high burden of proof now. Just on the smoke alarms as well. So this is from Fire and Emergencies website, so FEN's website. A recent update to the New Zealand Building Code brought in a requirement for homeowners to install interconnected smoke alarms for new builds and homes undergoing significant renovations, which would usually require a building consent. So is roofing a significant renovation? Possibly not, but in this instance where someone did get a building consent for a change of roof from, in this case, pressed metal tile, decromastic roof, through to profiled, or through to a long run, the building consent that they got also added the fact that they needed to upgrade their smoke detectors or smoke alarms to an interlinked one. The interlinked ones are good, no doubt about it. Just another quick comment from me too, insight, I guess. So the other day, and if you happen to follow me on either Facebook or Instagram, I discovered on Friday, it's always a Friday, and typically it's always a Friday afternoon, that there was quite a bit of water around the water meter at my place, around the Toby, you know, the box that goes around where the meter is and where the tap is. And I ignored it initially, and then later in the day I was like, oh, better go and sort that out. Started bailing it out, and as I bailed it out, I could see water bubbling up. And then once I'd bailed that out completely, I noticed that, in fact, the fitting had perished or deteriorated or moved or split. Either way, there was water coming out. Got that sorted out. But it did mean for a period of time that I didn't know whether we would get it sorted in the day or if I needed to, you know, thankfully it got sorted pretty quickly. But

0: What I was able to do is use water from the water tanks that I've got in the interim. So at one stage I needed some water just to clean my hands and tools and bits and pieces. I turned the Toby off and I was able to use water from the water tank. So I've got one of those Bailey Slim Jims tucked in behind the shed. That's obviously full of water right now. And it just, I just had that moment where you go, actually, you know what, just from a resilience point of view, having your own water storage is just gives you that opportunity. I mean, you know, if for example, I couldn't have got it fixed that day and I had the water off overnight, at least I could have gone out, filled some water, boiled it on the stove and been able to, you know, do dinner or make a cup of tea or something like that. So a little water tank, it's not just about the use for, you know, either harvesting or that sort of thing. There's a bit of resilience as well. So that Slim Jim tank, I was very pleased that I had that the other day. And was using it the other day, hook it up to the water blaster, do a whole lot of water blasting around the back of the house. Didn't use a drop of water that I have to pay for. That's the good thing as well. 14 minutes after 8, if you've got a question about building and about construction and about rules and regulations, we can take your calls. Remember, we'll jump into the garden with Rydklinepast from 8:30 this morning. So if you've got a question, now's a really good time to call. 0800 80 1080.
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0: Rightio, taking your calls. Thanks to the couple of people who have texted through with regard to the building consents. Actually, here's another quick one. Morning, Pete. I recently built a deck requiring a consent in Wellington. Was surprised when I received an RFI, request for further information, for a plan showing interconnected smoke alarms. When chatting with the inspector as the job progressed, he explained that council were using any type of consent as a mechanism for ensuring houses had good smoke alarms installed. Not a bad idea, I reckon, from Mark. And look, I would tend to agree with you. They are a good idea. And I think it's probably something that I'm going to do, regardless of the fact that I don't intend getting a building consent for any work in the near future. But they make a lot of sense. Might get an expert on to talk about them at some stage too. Tom, good morning to you.
6: Good morning, sir.
0: Greetings.
6: So, just a couple of weeks ago, we had a chat about a J20 RAM set.
0: Yes.
6: You were going to look into slightly further the matter of my question.
0: Oh, in terms of whether or not they're compliant nowadays?
6: Ownership, really.
0: I don't see that there would be any issues with ownership.
6: You were telling me it was a pistol.
0: Well, yes, I know, but whether or not they'd be they're not considered a firearm. I mean, they effectively act the same way as a firearm. But I don't think within the legislation they're considered a firearm.
6: Which legislation, sir? That's what I'm getting at.
0: Yeah, in terms of guns and firearm legislation and so on, they're a little bit...
6: I'm sorry.
0: I'm just wondering whether you can still buy them or not.
6: Well, I did find out, I think, a couple of years ago that you certainly couldn't on a commercial job. But privately, I kept mine privately. But a while ago, the police came and took mine. I was a firearms owner and shooter too previously. It's a bit of a conundrum, isn't it?
0: Yeah, I mean, look, I've still got one, right? Haven't used it for a while. haven't had a reason to use it for a while. Might have a reason to use it in the future, and that's why I'm going to hang on to it. But I will send myself an email now to make sure that I do a little bit of research, and I'll see if I can come up with an update next Sunday on the show. Appreciate that, Tom, and thanks for the hurry up. Graham, good morning to you.
15: Yeah, good morning. This is just the follow-on to the early ones about re-roofing.
0: Yes.
15: We've got a 1930s bungalow here on the coast. It's got long-run colour steel on the roof now, which is about 30 years old, and I was going to look at re-roofing, but the iron is actually nailed directly into the sarking boards on the ceiling, or the roof trusses.
0: Oh, crikey, yes.
15: So if you take it off, do you have to remove the sarking board and then replace that with purlins, or do you put purlins over the top, or do you just screw it straight into the sarking board?
0: When you say sarking board, is it like a rough sawn 6x2 or 6x1, something like that?
15: Yep, it's all Hart Remu,
0: yep.
15: And it's, I think really it's 8x1, I think it is.
0: Oh, yeah, yep. I did a project a couple of years ago, and we replaced iron which was, you know, it was a pretty simple little cottage, had an old iron roof from the

0: I think it might have been 1930s. It was Lysaght iron from Sydney. So think about the age of that. And it was on a building that I suspect had shingles on it originally. So the entire roof was sheathed in pretty much a 6x1 or maybe even an 8x1 sacking board. And we simply took the old iron off, put new roofing underlay, put the new roofing straight down on top. There's, you know, plenty of support, plenty of purchase for the screws. You know, a screw biting into 20 mil sarking, I think we'll have enough hold down. So, I look, given that, you know, in the end, the only reason that you're replacing the iron is that the iron's got to end of life. It has performed, and performance is part of a pathway to compliance with the building code. So, you know, you could argue, look, the old iron has worked for all of those years, and all I'm doing is replacing the iron with new iron. The way in which it was fixed down, and chances are it was nailed down, so if you're screwing it down, it's even better. I think in that instance, as long as you do the work well and you use the right fixings, and even if when you take the iron off, maybe you go through, and I'm just being practical here, I'd go through maybe with some decent screws and go through, make sure that all of that sarking board is well fastened to the rafters, and then I would put the iron straight back over the top, to be fair.
1: Yep. No, thank you for that. I was concerned that I'd have to deal with our hopeless council with consent, so I try to avoid that.
0: Yeah. Look, councils, many councils do awesome work. Every now and then, you know, someone within the organisation kind of drops the ball and we all get to hear about it, which is unfortunate. But, I think for something that's worked as well as yours has for as long as it has, there's little risk in saying I'm going to do the same thing, but with the benefit of modern underlays and modern fasteners in terms of screws rather than nails. That's what I would do.
1: Yep.
0: Nice to chat with you.
1: The problem we've had is a lot of the nails are actually coming out because they've wasted away that much.
0: Yeah. And they kind of work their way out sometimes as well. So, and look, if it's a really old roof, is it lead head nails?
1: Some of it's lead head and some of it's those ones with the galvanised washers on them with the angular shanks.
0: Yes. All right, they'll be a little bit harder to pull out.
1: As they pop back up, I get up there and just screw them back in again. Put new screws in.
0: Yeah. But, if you pull the whole roof off and do it screws. Yeah, all the best, mate. Thank you.
1: Bye.
0: Thank you. Take care. Henry, good morning to you.
2: Good morning. I've got a concrete tile roof, and I was just wondering whether or not Rosin's do that rubber pointing again on the ridges, because it used to come from Australia, but they haven't got the colour anymore, and I'm having trouble getting the match to do the contractors to do the repointing on the ridging.
0: Okay. See, I would have thought if you're doing repointing, which is essentially taking out the old mortar bed that the ridge capping or the tiles that you use on the hips and that are on, are you actually taking the ridge caps and hip caps off and repointing, or are you just kind of doing targeted repairs where it's dropped out a bit?
2: Yeah, there's an Australian company that used to do the ridging rejointing, the one that moves the rubber.
0: Yeah.
2: One that goes on to tidy it back up again to stop the cracks and leaks and that on the old mortar when they peel it off. Yeah, so I was just wondering, does the routines do anything like that?
0: Not to my knowledge, and I think I've got a reasonable idea of their range. There is a product that I used recently. You'd want to talk to them about whether or not it would be suitable for this, called Enduris, E-N-D-U-R-I-S, and it's a flexible waterproofing membrane. Theoretically, with the right adhesion, you could use that to paint over the ridge cap and over the mortar. to give you a waterproof

0: impermeable surface. But I have a look online and have a chat to the team about whether or not that would be a suitable product to use. The other thing too is that modern mortars for that type of work have binders in them, and they have just a little bit of flexibility. So you should get less of that problem if you took the ridge caps off, stripped out the mortar, re-mortared with the new modern adhesives.
1: It was done at least 30 years ago.
0: Yeah.
1: And the colour now is, for the tiles, they don't do the colouring
0: right.
1: system.
0: Yeah, the, this lot of, Enduris, I think, comes in two colours. So I'm not... It'd be worth having a look at, but that would be the only product that I could think of. All the best to you, Henry. Good luck with that. I think he's just added to my list of jobs that I need to think about as well. It's another job to add to the list. Rightio, let's jump into the garden. Ruud Kleinpaast is going to join us in just a moment. So if you've got a question about gardening, plants and all that sort of thing, or the wonderful world of bugs as well, we can ask those questions of Ruud in just a moment. So call us now, 0800 80 10 80.
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2: 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Gardening with Still Sharp. Winter dollars off selected still tools.
0: That must be our turn, mate. G'day, Ruud.
15: I think so. Hello, Peter.
0: Greetings. You well?
15: Yeah. I think so. I'm pretty good. Yeah. It's been, for looking after the fact that I fell off my bike, for instance. It's pretty good. No, don't worry, it wasn't that
0: onto
15: bad.
0: Onto your sore knee.
15: Yep.
0: Oh.

0: I should be laughing, but I'm sure once you picked yourself up, you went, damn.
1: And Julie says, but you went so slow.
0: Stoppling off slow.
1: Yeah, exactly.
0: We've all been
1: but
0: there.
1: But otherwise, yeah, great.
0: Good, good. Righty, let's get into it. Let's get into it. We've got a bunch of calls, so let's race into it. Tom, a very good morning to you.
2: Good morning, yes. Question for Rude, please.
1: Go.
2: I've just got a wondering about, I've got a plum tree which doesn't really fruit and the leaves are curled. So what's the problem there?
1: A plum tree that doesn't fruit and what is curled? The leaves or the new fruits or no fruits at all?
2: Yeah, the leaves curled. There are a few fruits, but they're very small.
1: Do you fertilize your plum tree?
2: No,
1: be honest. That's okay. That's all right. That's fine. I mean, I'm from now on, I'm going to basically get rid of all your dinners and morning meals and midday little bits and pieces that you take to work. In other words, if you don't feed your plant, you're not going to get anything, right?
2: Okay.
1: Yeah. Okay. Here we go. Because it's a plant, so it's a plum tree. How tall is it? Do you know, roughly?
2: Oh, it's reasonably big now. It's probably 2.5 meters.
1: Excellent. And did it have some fruit in the beginning?
2: No. No.
1: No,
2: I bought it as a sort of, from a shop.
1: Got it. Okay, good. All right. And now it's in a garden, isn't it?
2: Yes.
1: Okay, fertilizers for fruit trees, NPK, that means that you need some fruit that have nitrogen, phosphate and potash, N, P and K. The K is for getting the fruit going, actually, and so on and so forth. The P is to get the roots going, and the N is for literally the leaves and all the other stuff. So it's a general fertilizer for fruit. If you use that from now on, and I would do that as soon as I can, from now on, onto your area where the roots of this tree are basically, going into the soil, that's how you can actually get that plant to make, basically the stuff that you want, fruit.
2: What's the name of the fertilizer?
1: Look, it's a general fertilizer, but it's a fertilizer that you'd basically use for planting of fruit. So that could be anything that has plants, if you like. Go to your local garden center and ask for something for fruit. And you'll find that you get a high K, if you like, which is the potash. And if you do that on a regular basis with some moisture, with some water, so that these fertilizers go into the soil, your plant will be slowly coming back to where it should be.
2: Okay, great. Thanks for your help.
1: Have a go, eh?
0: Goodbye. The very best to you, Tom. Take care. And Linda, good morning to you.
3: Oh, good morning. Good morning, Rod.
1: Hi there, Linda.
3: Hi. I have a kopi tree that I planted when I came to this property that was all new soil and probably not in the best condition. But it hasn't flowered in 3.5 years. And when I bought it, it would have been about a metre high. And it was a healthy-looking specimen. It's a Chatham Island kopi, but it's never had a flower on it at all.
1: Oh, dear, dear. Same sort of question. Do you fertilise it every now and then?
3: Well, I'd have to say that I haven't really been fertilising that.
1: Well, these are probably quite important things that you do. So you've got the flower. Not the flowers. The plants are looking good. They've got nice coloured leaves, if you like. They are growing, I suppose. Yeah?
3: Yes, it's growing.
1: In that case, get yourself something that you put on, like I just talked to Tom about. Get something that these plants really like. So the stuff that gives you the fertilizer for the flowers, and later on, if you like the fruit, if you want fruit on it, you know what I mean, and things like that.
3: Right.
1: But in this case, you do
3: so would that
1: go fine. Yeah.
3: A general fertilizer, would that be sufficient, or does it need to be something a bit more specific?
1: No, a general fertilizer would be just fine. And what I tend to do on these things is I use materials such as the stuff from

0: from Wet and Forget, which is a general fertilizer. And I use that basically to get the plant going, and it goes all over the place from that moment onwards. It's really cool.
1: Okay, thank you very much.
0: Have a go.
1: Thank you.
0: Good luck with it. Bye.
2: All the very best, okay, Yolanda. Bye. Thank you very much for that. Am I getting ahead of the game to go, it feels like it's warm, well, in this part of the country, warming up a bit, and I'm thinking about, seeing not quite some new buds, but the plum tree, the ficus, do we start thinking about a bit of a feed now, or is it a bit too early just in general for the garden?
0: I think you can do that for certain things, because some of the plants like we've got in our garden that are already flowering, and yep, that means that your fruit is coming in a couple of months or in a month's time, say.
2: Sure.
0: So yeah, absolutely.
2: Right.
0: And it depends exactly on what you've got. Do it from now on, just gently on, and you'll find that if you do that on a regular basis, Pete, it's you get constant fruit or flowers, whatever you need.
2: Yep. Awesome. Right, I'm on to that today. Heather, good morning to you.
3: Good morning.
0: Hello.
3: Hello, Ruud. Hey, I've managed to get a monarch emerge from its chrysalis in the last few days. And we've been feeding it honey water. Is there anything else we could feed it?
0: I would say flowers that they actually like,
3: There's not many of those in the garden at the moment.
0: No, that's right. But they will get whatever is coming up from now onwards. I still have some flowers that that the monarchs eat. And although I haven't seen them for the last couple of months, I know that they will come back to get them. All sorts of stuff that you can use, to be quite honest.
3: Okay,
0: no, absolutely, that's what you do.
3: Ahead. Okay, that's easy. Thank you.
0: Yeah, I would. Bye-bye.
3: Bye.
2: All the best to you, Heather. Thank you very much for that. Peter, a very good morning to you.
4: Hello.
2: G'day.
0: Hi.
4: Hey, how are you?
0: What can we do for you?
4: Oh, I was ringing up about my plum tree, actually.
0: What is it? What is it doing? Or rather, what is it not doing?
4: It gave a very heavy crop 2 years ago. Then it gave a small crop. But I've actually pruned it to about a third of the size that it was. And I don't know if it's going to come away again or not. That's what I wanted to know.
0: I'm quite sure. Is it still well off the ground? It's still reasonably sized. Okay. I wouldn't worry about that.
4: At least a metre and a half tall.
0: Excellent. But don't forget to fertilise that plant, because from now on that's going to need to do that in order to get going.
4: Yeah, okay, because I actually prune paste all the cuts that I've made, so I'll still come away with that being there.
0: Yeah, it probably would too. It depends exactly on what variety it is. But you've got to be a little bit knowledgeable in terms of what variety is it, that particular plum tree, do you know?
4: It's not a red flesh one. It's half red and sort of half green flesh, but very sweet.
0: All right. Yeah. Okay. Now, because and this is quite important. Sometimes you need a second plant to get a cross a cross movement of the two together, so that they like each other, and then you get a better fruit coming out, if you like. Yeah.
4: Okay.
0: So that's another idea. Yeah.
4: Right, no worries. I'll give it some fertilizer and wait and see.
0: Yeah, and don't go over next. Don't go over the top next year with your pruning. Do it in bits. Do it in thirds. I think, Peter, we've talked about that in the past. Do it in a third
2: 100%.
0: This year. Exactly. Second and a third, the second year. You know what I mean? Give it a bit of time for that. But also, some of these fruit trees really like to know somebody who lives next to them, and they literally share their pollen, if you like, the pollination, and therefore they will get their fruit going.
4: Okay, then. Thanks very much.
0: Off you go.
2: All the very best to you.
4: Thank you. Okay, bye-bye.
2: Thanks,
4: bye-bye.
2: Thanks, Peter. All the best. We'll take a break in a minute. Hey, just by the way, too, I quite enjoy listening to podcasts, and one of the ones that I've tuned into recently has been this, the new ZB one, celebrating 100 years of ZB.
0: Yeah.
2: The new one drops today, by the way, so just letting people know, which means I've still got to finish the second one before I listen to the third one, but I'll

0: onto that maybe while I'm out fertilising the garden today. So
1: there's so many stories, Pete, aren't there?
0: Yeah, they're great stories. And to be fair, yeah, mate, it was a pretty good storytelling session. Was it Friday week ago in Auckland here with some familiar faces from years ago and just that depth of history. And, yeah, no, it was awesome.
1: Nice.
0: But if you want to tune into the podcast, just go to iHeartRadio and you'll find the podcast there. Easy, easy. Right, we'll take a short break. We'll come back and talk to Alistair after the break.
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0: Ruud Kleinpas is with us this morning. And Alistair, good morning to you.
11: Morning, lads. Just following up, Ruud, on Pete's comment about the early flowering. I've got a passion fruit 3-year-old trellis to do a bit of a tidy up. Is it too early to give it a bit of a trim?
1: Is an early spring is not a bad time to do it. In fact, that is really the time to do it. I assume you don't have any flowers in it?
11: I thought I'd try and beat the flowers, yes.
1: Yeah, beat the flowers. Excellent. There you go. So so this time of the year, cut back, especially the vigorous side shoots, if you like, at about, to about one-third, maybe half. And now's the time to do it. Honestly, this is good because after that you'll be fine. Don't forget fertilizer on the roots. Easy.
11: That's it. I was going to use my hedge trimmer. Would that work all right?
1: Is it that big?
11: I've got a few meters to do, so I thought I'd just use the hedge trimmer and walk along and just chop it back by a third or a half.
1: Yeah, maybe. I would do it. I'd do it with clippers, to be quite honest, but that's just me because I want to have something growing and something not so growing.

0: You know what I mean? Something wants to go left and something wants to go right. I don't want it to go like a, what do you call it? like a gate. But no, I would do it a bit more gentle with that than that, to be quite honest.
1: Okay.
0: All right.
1: Just one other thing too. I've got a Arctic White Protea I want to do a couple of cuts on, but I don't have any paste. Is there anything else you can use bar for that pruning paste?
0: Well, after pruning, do you think that you will get problems with the holes you create? Have you had this before?
1: I'm just a bit worried about the Protea, liking the cuts.
0: Yeah, maybe not, but that means, well, why would you then, you really want to have it shorter, don't you?
1: Yes.
0: Yeah, okay. Now, have a go at it, and I think if that plant is okay and happy, I don't think you should really have to have the stuff to put on the wound. No.
1: Okay.
0: I wouldn't worry. No, you'll be fine at this
1: Can't
0: time.
1: Can I just use a bit of paint?
0: Here we go. Yeah, I wouldn't do that
1: Probably
0: either.
2: No.
0: No, I wouldn't do that either. I love that idea. Good on you.
2: Especially if it's not an old tin that's around the back of the shed that's still the old lead based.
0: I found one of those too. No, don't even.
2: Yeah, you can take those in for recycling. Get rid of that stuff out of the back of the shed. Yeah. Rightio, Anne, good morning to you.
3: Good morning, Jack. How are things?
2: Very well.
3: Good. Now, I want to enlarge on the lady who rang before about the kowhai not flowering.
0: Sure.
3: I've had two over the years, so I do know a bit about them. One was a seedling, which my brother grew as a little child down in the Catlins,
0: mm-hmm.
3: and it later was planted in my garden in Christchurch. And another one I have now in a native area is the little tangled one, Microphyllia.
0: Both
3: took a long time to flower. So after I heard that lady, I Googled it. And typically it can be up to 10 years.
0: Jeepers.
3: And the wee microphyllia up to 15 years before they flower.
0: That's a tiny one, isn't it?
3: And they look different for quite a long time.
0: Yeah, okay. So you need to have a bit of patience.
3: Mine were probably at least 8 years before I got flowers.
0: Yeah,
3: and the other thing with kowhai, you need to keep watchful eye out. They have their own caterpillar.
0: Yes.
3: The one I had first, it was decimated at one stage, and they look exactly like the little branchy things in a grey-black sort of colour, and they can do a lot of damage very quickly.
0: Yeah, I can see that. You're right. But the timing is good. Your timing comments are really good. I also know that these things can take a lot of time to get there gently, especially these very fine-leaved ones. That's the ones you're talking about, isn't it?
3: The first one wasn't, the second one is.
0: Yeah, got it. Okay.
3: Yeah, but they both took a long time.
0: Yeah, makes sense.
3: So I think you have to let them do their thing and just be patient.
0: Yeah, and what I found about the caterpillars on kowhai, they are actually sometimes they're there for, let's say, 1 year, and then you won't see them very much for the next few years at all. So that goes up and down as well, eh?
3: Well, a lot of those infestations are a bit like that, aren't they?
0: Yeah, exactly. But kowhai specifically.
3: It's quite hard to spot to begin with because they so camouflage themselves.
0: They're good. Yeah, they are really good at it. You're right.
3: Okay.
0: Luckily, I've got good eyes.
3: Me too.
2: Awesome. All the very best to you, Anne.
0: Thank you
2: for that. Take care. And Anna, good morning to you.
4: Good morning. I've got a mature red robin hedge that runs, I don't know, 50 metres. It's been there forever and has done really well. But over the last 2 to 3 years, I've slowly noticed some of the trees dying off, and they're getting the new shoots new shoots always come, but then they get blistered and distorted and kind of die off. And some of the trees have lost all their leaves and some of them are okay. And there's a mixture all through the hedge, but there is definitely something going on with the hedge.
0: Yeah. You're talking about the Fotinia. Red robin hedge.
4: Yeah,
0: okay. Yeah, they can do that sometimes because especially if they're, for instance, in a very wet soil, they might not like that. Is that the case? Or did you have a lot of rain?
4: No, not really. We are in the Waikato though.
0: Yes.
4: but we've actually We actually have had some wetter summers if that's anything to go by, but usually it's not so bad. Been there for 30 years.
0: Okay, all right. Have you got any leaf spots, for instance? Have you got any signs of fungal
4: black
0: problems?
4: There's like little

0: is slowly dying off, and it looks like people with sprigs in their boots have been running up and down on it. And
1: what?
0: Yes.
1: So is that in your lawn?
0: Yes, yeah, in our lawn.
1: And who's running around there? The grandkids?
0: No. They early on in the season they had a wee run with it, but it's someone thought it could have been what's the little grass grub.
1: But oh yep.
0: What do you think it is?
1: Which area of New Zealand are you?
0: Mid Canterbury.
1: Canterbury. I was just going to say, if that's Canterbury, I have heaps of those grubs here, the grass grub. They are everywhere at the moment. It's unbelievable. In fact, my spiders like them. That's another story. And some of the birds like them because they go with them and starlings, for instance, and things like that. Yeah. They go into the soil and they know exactly where those grubs are, and they make holes for Africa. Is that what it could be?
0: Yeah. So how do you remedy this?
1: Well, what can you do in this case? I am not 100% sure what you can do with grass grub. Go and have a look at your local garden centre to see if they've got something that you can actually spray over the grass grub infested area.
0: Oh no, I'll do that then. That's fine.
1: There is a material there's a material that Yates makes, and it's called acelyprene. So if I put that out to you, it's acelyprene. It's from KiwiCare. There you go.
0: Yeah. Right here, look, thank you so much.
1: Off you go. Have fun with that.
0: Bye.
1: Bye. Bye. Bye-bye.
2: Thanks very much for that, Karen. We're going to have to be super quick. Paul, you've got 40 seconds. Go for it.
1: Go, Paul.
3: Oh, Ruth. How are you?
1: Good. Quick.
3: I'm here from Timaru, and I'm a keen gardener. Yeah. And years ago, I got one of these little boxes that New World used to sell for leaf cutter bees.
1: Ah.
3: And a man gave it to me. And I took it home, and I tried it out. But what I discovered was the Beria bee mites got in the back because there's all these gaps between the wee boards.
1: Yes.
3: So I thought, right, I've got to come up with another plan. So I did research, and in America in the 30s, I think it was, they had some bees sated out. So they had leaf cutter bees save the crops, apparently.
1: Yeah.
3: And the paddocks, I've seen photos, they've got paddocks full of sheds with all these little blocks of wood. And so what I did, I have blocks of wood. I drill 6mm and 8mm holes, and I put these blocks of wood under the feet, and I've got all these leaf cutter bees, and they fill a nest up, and they put clay on the front, just like the old mason fly, and then they come out, and it's fascinating. So
2: it sounds. I tell you what, we're going to pick up on this next week. Let's do that, Rid. Take care, mate. Have a great week.
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6: It's 9 o'clock. I'm Kalia Strong. Power cuts are affecting hundreds of homes across the South Island and Wellington this morning. There are more than 1,300 reported outages in Nainai, Plimoton and Kaitoke. Powerco says over 200 homes are without power in Carterton and 150 in Taihape. West Power says about 80 homes in the Wahapō area on the west coast are without power, and Orion says about 20 homes just out of Christchurch and the Little River area also have no power. Te Pāti Māori is backing the Human Rights Commission's call for action around workers poisoned by the forestry chemical PCP. The chemical was used extensively at sites across the country between the 1940s and 80s. Jacob Jones has more.
7: The Commission wants a national inquiry, compensation and increased ACC coverage. Te Pāti Māori says the Crown can't wait for workers and their families to die before justice is granted. The Commission says the makeup of the forestry sector means Māori were most likely disproportionately affected.
6: More support is being asked for to help all New Zealand children have warm, safe beds to sleep. Children's charity Variety says there's been a recent case of a Northland teenager having to sleep on the floor after discovering rats living in his second-hand bed. Chief Executive Willa Hand says it's a sobering reminder 25% of the children they support don't have their own bed. She says everyone has a role to play in helping.
8: You could make this a political issue, but the reality is every government, every organisation, I think we have a responsibility to help all New Zealanders.
6: A local business advocate believes it's a bad look councils aren't following suit with the government's procurement reform. Key changes came into force for central government in December, with agencies now expected to award lower value contracts to local businesses. BuyNZ Made Executive Director Dane Ambler says this doesn't apply to local councils who are shovelling public money offshore.
9: Local businesses have been really struggling, yet they're giving contracts to often Chinese or overseas firms.
6: Local Government Minister Simon Watts says he expects councils to move quickly to adopt measures that reduce costs for taxpayers. Growing excitement as the City Rail Link hurtles towards its official opening. More than 40,000 people have so far checked out the new or redeveloped train stations before it opens on September 13. Te Waihoretio Station, just next to the Sky Tower, was the last to get a public preview yesterday, with punters telling News Talk ZB it felt world class. Auckland Transport's Chief Executive Stacey van der Putten says there's been joy on people's faces across the open days.
10: For Aucklanders are to come and enjoy and pass through and move around and get them to where they need to be far more efficiently than what we've been able to do.
11: In News Talk ZB Sport, the All Blacks have found a resilient edge to scupper the Springboks and go 1-0 up in their greatest rivalry series. The tourists withstood a Springbok scrummaging masterclass before a crucial penalty on 55 minutes turned the course of the game at Ellis Park. The All Blacks emerging 33-16 victors. Coach Dave Rennie says they hung in the contest despite themselves sometimes.
12: We gave away some, can't say what we call those sorts of penalties, but not smart penalties. You know, things like hitting them early when they're trying to set their maul, and

0: So that was frustrating.
1: Springboks counterpart Razia Rasmus concedes they were outplayed when it mattered.
2: We're not an inexperienced team that played. It's probably the pressure that they put on us at that different loose play, breakdowns and so on. So, yeah, well, we didn't do well then. They did great.
1: International rugby coverage with Forklift Solutions, lifting you and your business to a higher level. Coach Andrew Webster's lauding the Warriors' stay-in-the-fight attitude over coming the Rabbitohs 45-26 in Sydney to move to the top of the NRL ladder. The Bunnies bounce back from a 24-point second-half deficit, coming within a converted try of the Wars with less than 20 minutes to play. Webster's impressed with how his men kept their heads, scoring two late tries topped off with a last-second field goal.
3: When they got back to a six-point ball game, most teams could go away there and just think it's not our night, and especially against a team that throw plenty at you. I just thought we'd regroup really well, and then we kicked clear, and I thought that was really cool.
1: Webster says winger Dylan Watini-Zelezniak is having scans today after leaving the field with a shoulder injury. Dame Lydia Ko shot a third-round 1-under-par 69 in the Canadian Golf Open, but is 13 shots off the lead in a tie for 49th. Ryan Fox is 17 shots off the pace after three rounds of the latest FedEx playoff tournament in St. Louis, with only three of the 50-strong field below him. Wins in the English Premier League for Brentford, Everton, Ipswich Town, Leeds and Hull City. The latter, a stunning 2-0 upset of Manchester United. And the Black Foyles have made a strong start to the Sail GP Regatta in Germany, ending day one at the top of their group after three fleet races, with a first, second and a third. I'm Dean McLaughlin. That's Newstalk ZB News and Sport with Sanderson Vitamins from Woolworths Pharmacies around New Zealand. It's 9:05. Francesca Rutkin is next.
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6: 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So it's still another month away. Get on with it.
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8: Now, there are several weather warnings in place for parts of New Zealand. 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Northland to Waikato, also Coromandel Bay plenty. A period of rain this afternoon. Gisborne and Hawke's Bay, rain spreading north. Waitamo to Wellington, the central high country, and also Wairarapa, rain developing, possibly heavy. Nelson, Marlborough and Canterbury, morning rain, heavy at times. Bullets of Fiordland, also Stewart Island, periods of rain, heavy at times of squally thunderstorms. Otago and Southland, showers, some heavy snow to about 500 metres. And for the Chathams, expect showers today.
4: It's Sunday. You know what that means. It's the Sunday session with Francesca Rutkin and Will.

0: Good morning and welcome to the Sunday Session. I'm Francesca Rudkin with you until midday.
1: Pops it up on the right. Will Jordan, right wing corner. It's another for Will. And that might be enough. It might be enough for the All Blacks to win at Ellis Park.
0: I'm going to be honest, I did not get up at 3 a.m. to watch the All Blacks this morning, and waking up I was a little bit nervous about the outcome, but pleasantly surprised to see the All Blacks have put 17 points on the South Africans. We head to Johannesburg shortly to catch up with Elliot Smith. This week Mel Parsons' new album Castle Hill debuted at number one in both the top 40 albums chart and the top 20 Aotearoa albums chart, which is a very rare thing to accomplish. The award-winning singer-songwriter follows in the footsteps of 660, which is the only other New Zealand act to achieve the double chart feat in 2026. So to celebrate the album's release, Mel and her band are hitting the road for a nationwide tour, and she is with me after 10. And after 11, I'm joined by Sam Gibson, also known as Sam the Trap Man. Sam has just released his second book called A Bushman's Book of Yarns. In his book, Sam introduces us to some hard case characters, takes us on some adventures to parts of the country many of us will never see, and reminds us of just how special our ecosystem is. Sam is in the studio with me after 11. And of course, you're most welcome to text anytime, 9292.
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0: There's something appealing about Harry and Meghan returning home. Sure, Harry once said that he couldn't imagine bringing his wife and children back to Britain. Given everything that happened, you could hardly blame him. But people change, circumstances change, and children change everything. Archie and Lilibet are now 7 and 5, and Harry has spoken previously about how sad it was that he couldn't show them his and their homeland. Now, they're apparently heading to British schools. You can understand why. America may have provided the respite, but Harry has also said that Britain will always be home. His royal lineage connects him to Britain in a unique way, and it must be hard for his children to understand this without experiencing it. There is something lovely about wanting your children to know the place, people, and family you came from. So far, the British reaction has been a mixture of curiosity, scepticism, and the sort of wary fascination usually reserved for a long-running family argument. Probably the most shocking thing about this announcement is that it was a surprise. It is hard to keep a secret these days. Some newspapers have treated the prospect of Harry and Meghan spending more time in Britain as a possible thaw in family relations, while others remain convinced their return will continue to bring the drama. Either way, the British media will be waiting for them like a Labrador at a barbecue. The same press Harry has fought in court and accused of intrusion will happily make a healthy living from following his family around. There is no doubt the relationship will remain tense. But the public mood seems less dramatic. Many people like me are happy to see them come back, provided they don't expect the country to ignore everything that's led to this. There is room, though, for family reconciliation, but it will not be achieved through press releases, carefully timed television appearances, or long-form interviews. And that's why it also makes sense for Meghan to return to her roots. She's in discussion to join the third season of Guy Ritchie's Netflix hit series, The Gentleman. I think this is welcome news, not because there's anything wrong with making jam, but because Meghan has always had a career beyond being Harry's wife. Getting back in front of the camera in a properly scripted role and under someone else's direction could give her a stronger sense of purpose than yet another product launch. It may also help separate her public identity from the endless royal arguments. If Harry is finding a way back to Britain and Meghan is finding her way back to acting, perhaps both are finally moving towards lives that are less about explaining the past and more about doing something in the present. And yes, I know, many can't forgive Harry for being remarkably open about his family. Some call it disloyal. Oh, I'm not so sure. There's something admirable about telling the truth, however uncomfortable, rather than pretending everything is fine while serious scandals swirl around family members like Andrew and Sarah Ferguson. At least Harry and Meghan were prepared to go it alone and not entitled enough to think that the firm would support them. Perhaps even Harry and Meghan can bring something useful to a modern monarchy. A touch of honesty, informality, and a willingness to challenge the institution. The question is whether Charles can welcome that and whether William can tolerate it. The king may see a son coming home. The future king may see a rival court arriving. Either way, this could be less a royal disaster than a second chance.
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0: You're most welcome to text me with your thoughts, 9292. I know that a lot of you aren't a huge fan of Meghan's, but you know, I still have hope for reconciliation. I still have hope for Harry. Finds his way back to the family and finds some peace and things. Up next, we are going to be talking rugby. Did you get up this morning? What did you think of the game? Keen to hear your thoughts. 92.92. We're with Elliot Smith next. It's 12 past 9.
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5: I am loving the texts. Keep them rolling in. Francesca, wash your mouth out. Meghan definitely does not deserve anything from the UK. She's a nasty person who made horrific statements about the royal family. Well, kind of so did her husband. It's not always the woman's fault. Another one here. Oh, for goodness sake, those pair wouldn't know the truth if it smacked them in the face. Imagine if a member of your family said what this pair have said. They're rolling in like this. Many of you feel that Harry and Meghan bombed in America. That's why they're moving back. Honesty isn't a word to use with Harry and Meghan. I've got one that says, well said, Francesca. But I think it would be fair to say the tide is against me today on this one. Loving the text, getting them coming. 92-92. It's advantage All Blacks after game one of the greatest rivalry series.
6: All heart from the All Blacks. Are you in any doubt now that this team is back in world rugby? They climb back to the top of the world. They climb to 1-0 up in the greatest rivalry series and drive a massive statement through the heart of the Springboks' spiritual home.
5: Down 13-12 at halftime, the All Blacks put in a stunning second half performance to secure a 33-16 win, their first win in South Africa in 4 years, and record their largest ever victory at Ellis Park. News Talk ZB lead rugby commentator Elliot Smith called the match and joins me now from Johannesburg. Good morning, Elliot.
7: Good morning, Francesca.
5: We've had a lot of chats over the years. Some of them haven't been a lot of fun, but today I feel like this is going to be a fun chat. How good was that game?
7: Yeah, it was exceptional from the All Blacks. And look, people might be waking up and seeing the scoreline now and turning on their radio and going, jeepers, the All Blacks must have blown South Africa out of the water. And to an extent they did, but it wasn't until the last 15-20 minutes of the game where the All Blacks were able to take charge and stamp their mark on things and come away with that 17-point margin, because for the first 55 minutes, it was back and forth, and South Africa had the ascendancy in probably the 10 minutes either side of half time. But the All Blacks, for a period of time, were struggling to hold themselves up in the South African scrum. South Africa would pick a scrum, get a penalty, scrum again, get another penalty. But the All Blacks got a crunch penalty on the 55th minute mark. And from there, that was the ultimate turning point. They were 5 metres away from their own line, got themselves out of trouble, and then went down the other end and bagged some points in the end. So it didn't all come easy for the All Blacks. It was never going to, but this is a victory that they can absolutely hang their hat on.
5: We really didn't have a good gauge on what this All Black side was capable of. We've seen hints. This was really our first big test. Did you see a 33-16 scoreline coming?
7: No, absolutely not. I picked the All Blacks maybe by three, but not with a lot of confidence on a few shows and our Rugby Direct podcast a couple of days before the game. And, you know, I thought if everything went the All Blacks' way, then they might be able to come away with a win. And what is probably more remarkable is to sit here chatting with you and know that the All Black, not everything did go the All Blacks' way, and yet they still came away with the win. Their scrum was absolutely mangled until the reserve props came on, George Bauer and Fletcher Newell saving the day for the All Blacks and adding some starch to the pack. The line-out was okay without being great, and they probably struggled to play at the pace they wanted to. And these are all the hallmarks we talk about of the All Blacks in 2026 and the way they want to play, and they didn't really, for most of the game, actually be able to do them. They weren't able to do them for most of the game. So I think that's probably what gives will give All Blacks fans and the coaches perhaps the most satisfaction, is that not everything did go their way, and yet they were still able to find answers on the fly. They were able to problem solve. How do we get the scrum going again? How do we combat South Africa's ability to get over the game line with their big carriers? They found ways, they found answers to it, and I think that's the most satisfying thing out of this for the All Blacks. They'll be happy, very happy to go 1-0 up in the series, but it's what we learn from it about what this All Blacks team is made of, and from what we've seen, especially over the 80 minutes this morning, it appears they're made of much sterner stuff than they have been over the last couple of years.
5: Largest victory at Ellis Park, first win in 4 years in South Africa, breaking South Africa's 12-game winning streak. Just where does this rank in terms of wins for the All Blacks?
7: Look, I think it's right up there, and certainly in the last decade or so, since, say, the 2015 World Cup, when perhaps the golden era sort of began to come to an end. They had some good wins. They beat South Africa 57-0 in Auckland or North Harbour Stadium that year. They put 57 on them as well in another performance over those times. But for me, I think this is probably just behind maybe the win over Ireland at the 2023 World Cup. They had to dig so deep that night, and it showed what it meant to them to do so. I think in terms of probably the last decade or thereabouts, it would be close to, if not the best All Blacks performance for what it took out of them, what they had to do, and the way that they found victory. So, I think, you know, you're 1-0 up in the series. There's still plenty of work to do, but giant leap forward for the All Blacks, no doubt, on what we've seen over the last 80 minutes.
5: Very much a team effort, but who stood out to you?
7: Look, I think you've got to give the reserve props and plaudits and George Bauer and Fletcher Newell for finding ways to combat the South African scrum and turn it the All Blacks' way. And by the end, you know, the All Blacks had parity probably at scrum time over the 80 minutes, which you would never have thought around the 55-minute mark. So credit to them. I thought Fabian Holland was excellent. Charge down try. And he was into everything. He just has a huge motor on him and continues to go. But look, if I was giving out man of the match, it would probably be to Jordy Barrett, and just the way that he was able to shape the attack over the 80 minutes. You know, I think he had an exceptional test match, and really, really impressed by what he did in the black jersey. But yeah, hard to single out too many players, but I think there'll be a lot that have enhanced their reputations on the basis of what we saw.
5: Elliot, you've been around the side, observing them, just being around the team. How different is this side under Dave Rennie?
7: It's a lot different. It really is. You know, we talked last year, I remember talking to you in Cardiff after they rounded out the season, and it felt like at that point things were on the brink for the All Blacks. I didn't expect them to take the nuclear option and get rid of Scott Robertson, but they did. But it's chalk and cheese, really. You know, the All Blacks this year, they enjoying each other's company. They're enjoying the coaching. They're getting the results on the park as well, and playing in a style of rugby that they can buy into. And they're not always going to be able to play the style they want or implement the style they want, because, you know, opposition teams simply won't allow them or are too good to allow them to do that. But they're playing in a style that they can buy into and have a stakehold in. And, you know, this is, I think, a positive sign for the All Blacks. You know, Dave Rennie, it's you know, it feels like he's been in charge for quite some time already, but really only got his hands on this team in late June, you know, 2.5 months ago, really. They've made some big strides already, and today certainly was the biggest stride they've made yet.
5: And the reaction from Rennie post-match?
7: Look, he was happy but understated. You know, he didn't think the margin reflected the nature of the test match, but, you know, said that they were quietly satisfied with what they did, but there's still plenty of work to do. They'll have a look at the scrum and how they weren't able to get what they wanted in the first 50, 55 minutes of the game. But he was quick to underline that it is just one win. I asked him, you know, where does this leave you in the context of the series, without stating the obvious, that you're 1-0 up, and he said it was massive. So I think they targeted this game to go 1-0 up and try and make a little bit of a statement. But, you know, the test now, and this is always the test for All Black sides, is backing it up in Cape Town next week and seeing if they can go 2-0 up and really putting a cat amongst the Springbok pigeons. So, yep, work to do. But I think, you know, the message was, we'll have a quiet beer tonight and celebrate, because

0: they deserve to, but they get pretty much back into it because they've got a game against the Lions on Wednesday morning, New Zealand time, and they've got to name a team for that tomorrow. So it never really stops.
1: That was Elliot Smith there, live from Johannesburg. It is 23 past nine.
2: The Sunday Session.
1: The ACT Party has announced a proposal that would build a starship for cancer. The policy would see New Zealand's first dedicated national cancer centre with campuses in both Auckland and Christchurch. The hope is that the centre would be largely funded through wealthy donors. Paul Henry is the man behind the plan and he joins me now. Good morning, Paul.
3: Good morning, Francesca. Great to be talking with you.
1: Lovely to talk to you too. I don't think any New Zealanders would be against this plan, but can you pull it off?
3: Well, that's a big question. No one's pulled it off yet. No one's had a plan quite as big as this, but there are some similar plans that have been in chain for as much as a decade. The trick with something like this is to get as many people on board and then just bloomin' do it. If you're waiting to get a complete consensus over something like this, it will never happen. There are so many plans that just sort of tick away in the background. People come and go and you spend money researching things and it never gets done. This is a huge plan. It is overdue. It is something New Zealand absolutely needs. The fact that we haven't got one of these centres is killing over 1,000 people a year in New Zealand. These are people who are dying in New Zealand because they have a cancer in New Zealand. If they were in Australia, they wouldn't die.
1: How much do you estimate it would cost to get this up off the ground?
3: Yeah, well, to get it up off, you mean to complete the project?
1: To complete the project, to get it up and running, and then we can talk about the actual running costs. Yeah,
3: I think it's going to be a little more than $2 billion. Yeah.
1: Do you think you can fund that? Do you think so? The plan, of course, is to set up a foundation to fund it. Do you think that you convince? I mean, I know that you have a very persuasive nature, Paul. But do you think that you can convince New Zealand's rich to donate?
3: Do you know what? If we talk New Zealand super rich. People want a legacy. People want to do something really worthwhile with their money. I cannot think of a better legacy for someone who really wants to make a lasting contribution to the country than a globally significant New Zealand National Cancer Centre. What I want to stress, though, Francesca, is it's not, even if we forget the philanthropic aspect, which is a huge aspect, and I intend to set a foundation up, the National Cancer Centre Foundation, in the not-too-distant future. We will legislate to establish that as soon as we're able to. We will legislate its not-for-profit nature. We will make sure that it has charitable donee status. We will repeal the situation which was changed in the last budget. Crazy situation where we cap taxable donations to $100,000. I mean, that... You know, why would you penalise people that want to give money to the greater good of the country? So all of those are in train. As soon as we're able to, we will do all of those things. But the money is not just coming from philanthropy, and it may, but it doesn't need to, because we don't have to ask ourselves the question: is it a case of spending money on this or not? We are spending money on this anyway. The question is, how do we invest that money? I mean, the estimation is that we'll be spending an extra $1 billion a year on cancer in New Zealand by 2035 anyway. That's an extra billion. Over the next 15 years, we're expected to spend $50 billion of public money on cancer treatments before we even consider the funding for new drugs.
1: So, Paul, that extra money that's going to be required, is that going to be coming from the health budget as it currently exists, or are we going to be borrowing to help build this?
3: No. It's existing money. Okay. It's existing money that we'll be using. Because essentially, if you look at the model, we're talking philanthropy, and of course it's very hard to say how much we'll get for that. We may get everything we need from that, and I'm deadly serious when I say that. But it's very hard to know at this stage how much we'll get from that. But you have philanthropy, and then you have the other streams. There is the existing health spend. So that's not any extra money. We won't have to borrow for that, although, to be honest, we do borrow just to keep our ship afloat every week anyway. Mm. But it's existing money that we are spending, but we will be spending it on world-class services rather than mediocrity.
1: But you know that you can't find a clinician in this country that tells you that we've got money that can be taken from somewhere else and put into something else. You know what I mean? There's only so much to go around.
3: No, but this is money that's already going around and already budgeted to go around. So it's not, because they're absolutely right. The reason we have problems in so many social areas in this country is we're broke. I tell people all the time when I'm talking to them, today we will need to borrow another $24.5 million to pay interest on the money we already owe every single day, just to pay the interest. And because we're borrowing it, that means tomorrow the interest will be slightly higher and slightly higher again.
1: Paul, about a month ago, the University of Auckland unveiled the new Department of Cancer Services, and we talked to oncologist Dr. Ben Lawrence, who's leading the department, and his plan is to eventually, within a decade, open a cancer centre, very much like what you're pitching here. Would you be looking to fund the Ben's vision of what they imagine this cancer service is? A very, very same ambitious plan.
3: Yeah, I mean, his is extraordinarily ambitious. Probably not quite as big as the plan that I'm looking at, but absolutely, I've been talking to him. He has done, I mean, he's a brilliant guy for a start. He is an incredible oncologist, but he is a brilliant visionary and exactly the right person to lead the project that they have in leading. So, I mean, we don't need two of these projects running simultaneously.
1: No.
3: So absolutely, I expect. And in fact, you know what, Francesca? That is one of the problems with cancer research in this country. We have brilliant cancer researchers operating out of different universities, but there's ludicrous duplication. There's ludicrous patch protection. We need to pull all, and this is one of the genius things about a true national cancer center. It pulls all of the disciplines together. They're all in one, or in my case, they're in two buildings, but the way we break them up between Auckland and Christchurch is very clever. But, you know, you're pulling the researchers and the teachers together with the clinicians and the surgeons next to the diagnostic team, you know, the oncologists and the genomics specialists, all of them together with patients. And if you have state-of-the-art facility, which there's no point doing this if you don't, we've got to do this properly. If you have a state-of-the-art facility, then you've also got the clinical trials, the new therapies happening around them. Things, the uptake is just so quick. And the best thing about this is the exchange of ideas. Brilliant people mm-hmm. attract brilliant people.
1: You're quite right, I think, Paul. Really lovely to talk to you. Thank you so much for your time this morning. Appreciate it. Keen to hear your thoughts on this. You might remember the conversation we had with Dr. Ben Lawrence about his idea for cancer. I do think they are very similar, and it's really good to hear Paul say there's no point in having two very similar ideas floating around at the same time. Good to hear that they're talking to each other. It is 28 to 10.
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4: Thank you very much for all your texts this morning. We just spoke to Paul Henry about his idea for a cancer centre, a campus in Auckland and in Christchurch. Francesca, I'm not wealthy, but I would donate to get a cancer hospital up and running. I've never been directly affected by cancer, but when I see the younger people and children ill, I feel like this could be a big help having a specialised hospital. Another one here, Seymour wants wealthy donors to be able to pick their own, albeit worthy, glory projects, but not pay enough tax to fund all aspects of the health system. If they fund it anonymously, they will have my respect. I do agree with him on uncapped donations to genuine charities, though. Thank you for your text there. Look, I think at the end of the day, we all know so many New Zealanders are affected by cancer, know someone affected by cancer, and we know that we're lagging behind the rest of the world when it comes to gold standard service and outcomes and things. And we hear it from everybody. We hear it from the clinicians. We hear it from people in the system. We hear it, you know, everywhere. And we're constantly being told how different our system is to Australia and various other places. And that's exactly what this centre is intended to do. It's to raise New Zealand up to, as Paul said, put everything, and as Dr. Ben Lawrence said, put everything in one place so that we can be really driving forward the care that we're able to give patients and the resources we're able to put into research and making sure we're doing incredible work there. On Harry and Meghan. Okay, you really don't like them, do you? Look, I know that they've been disloyal. I know they made a huge mistake. I know they shouldn't have spoken so openly to Oprah and written the book. I read the book and I cringed. I did. But I also believe in second chances. And I also believe it would be really nice if there's a possibility that just quietly out of the limelight, they can reconnect with their family and that their children can know their cousins. I know. I just kind of want a positive outcome here. I don't care about all the public stuff. Francesca, good on Harry and Meghan for taking their tamariki back home to the United Kingdom. Another one said, you're totally correct about Harry and Meghan. They are great and I wish them well. All these detectives saying she's a terrible things about the royal family cannot back this up with facts. People should think for themselves, not swallow what the Daily fail produces. Oh, look, and look, she has some, they've both said things, which to be honest, you know, I mean, a lot of people deal with family estrangements and people don't say appropriate things and they probably weren't appropriate. I do agree. I'm not saying they're perfect, but I've read enough about Andrew and Sarah Ferguson to know that their behaviour is so much worse. That's why I can't get hugely upset about Harry and Meghan. Anyway, just really quickly want to let you know the latest episode of 100 Years of ZB podcast has dropped. In today's episode, Mike Hosking, he's taking you through how News Talk ZB covered stories, events, all the issues that define New Zealand and the world from 1987 through to today. It's a fantastic episode. 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
12: Banks are fighting for our business. 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What it tells you is that there is competition. 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
13: OpenAI had one of those internal meetings that got information came out. 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I just wonder if the fizz has gone out of some of this stuff. SpaceX might have burnt a few people.
3: Every view from every angle. 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
4: It is 20 to 10. Right, is Meta facing its big tobacco moment? A landmark trial began this week with 29 US states accusing the social media company of deliberately designing an addictive product and targeting at children. Laura Marquez-Garrett is an attorney with the Social Media Victims Law Centre. Laura was the counsel of record for the successful lawsuit brought against Meta in March this year. Laura, good morning.
14: Good morning. Great. Thank you for having me here.
4: Some are calling this Meta's big tobacco moment. Do you think this lawsuit could be that significant?
14: Absolutely. I think in the case of big tobacco, where you really saw the change is when the state attorney generals got involved, because they have the ability to stop these companies from harming people, right? They have the ability to force them to change their business model. So while I think we've been working up to it, I think the KGM lawsuit, the New Mexico AG lawsuit, I think those were all very critical steps. This is a big one, and it's a big one because you've got all of these state attorney generals, including the state of California, which is where Meta lives.
4: Could it change or end social media as we know it?
14: I don't think it would. I don't think it would end social media, but it's actually a good question, and I want to pull a piece of that question out. That as we know it, so right now these products have what I'll often refer to as digital nicotine in them. They are incredibly dangerous. They are designed that way. So I would say, look, I mean, if we can change social media as we know it by taking out the digital nicotine and making it something that is safer, then I think it's a great step forward. And I do think that these lawsuits, all of them together, but again, this group of state AGs, I do think that these outcomes could change social media for the better. It could make it safer.
4: As we said, we've seen lawsuits before, and we've seen two rulings against Meta this year. The fact that this one is a joint lawsuit by 29 states, how significant is that?
14: It's big because the amount, right? So the New Mexico Attorney General, that lawsuit went forward in the state of New Mexico, and the financial outcome of that was almost $1 billion. It was maybe $900 million. With one individual 20-year-old, you have $6 million. So when you have those one-off lawsuits, you will see smaller amounts that build up over time. But here, you've got all of these AGs together. California is 4 times the size of New Mexico. If you just went straight on the numbers, you're looking at 20 plus billion. And the goal here, it's not the financial amount. Unfortunately, though, money is all these companies understand. When we can shift that calculation so that it becomes more expensive for them to addict and exploit children, and then that's when we're going to see real change. That's the only thing, unfortunately, that will incentivize these companies to stop harming our kids.
4: Laura, obviously these lawsuits are taking place in the US. If we do see change, is that global change, or will that change just be determined towards the US?
14: I can't imagine any country in the world being okay with these companies making their products safer in the US and not at home, right? And that's a biggie. So look, I don't see how these companies can keep harming kids because it's already been outrageous. But at the point at which you see these companies fixing things, making them safer, look, we'll help SMVLC, we'll head over to New Zealand and we'll help you change it. Like this is insane. These companies are harming our kids. It's got to get better.
4: You mentioned that it's not necessarily about the money. So what would a win be here, do you think? What would you like to see happen?
14: You know, it's funny you ask that because it's not. And I work with so many families whose children have died as a result of these defects and these dangerous designs. And no amount of money is going to bring their kids back. And I'll tell you,

0: do. For us, the in some ways, the win already happened, right? The it's already in process. It's already started. And for us, it was actually that KGM trial, that first day, when those parents who had been told they couldn't do this and they had no rights and they had no way to get into court, that first day they walked into court, that was the win for so many. We see the documents being unsealed. We see, you know, scientists and researchers and government officials starting to see what these companies are doing. I think the win is already happening. We just need that realization, and we need that moment where we shift the calculus for them and where they can no longer get away with harming our children by design. And then that's when things will change. So I'm not an optimistic person by nature, but I will tell you, having fought this fight for so many years and having seen everything that's happened, we're already there. We just have to not give up and keep forcing these companies to change.
1: How long have you been fighting this, Laura?
0: I left what we call big law. I worked on the defense side for 20 years. I worked in the corner office with a view of the Space Needle. And in January 2022, I have four small kids. I quit my job and I came over to SMVLC with our founder, Matt Bergman. And so it's been almost 5 years.
1: Meta is a very powerful, rich company. Do you think they'll find ways around the rulings brought against them if they are?
0: I think that I work with hundreds of families whose children have been harmed. Many of them have been killed by these companies. I think Meta can try. And I think that Matt and myself and all of these families, we will never stop. So they may try. They always look for loopholes. But we're never going to stop. And I don't think any parent who really sees what these companies are doing will ever stop. So let them try.
1: The counter argument to these lawsuits is always that it's a parent's responsibility. As someone who does represent the victims and families, what do you say to that parental responsibility? Is the objection just too much?
0: I would actually say it's funny because that's one of the narratives these companies like to use, but I'll tell you what, they're the ones deciding it. And a lot of times I like to tell people about this book, Sarah Wynne Williams. She's a Meta whistleblower. She used to work there. I would say read chapter 44 of the book Careless People. Go get it right now. Read chapter 44. Chapter 44 describes a situation in which Meta, they collect so many data points, they could determine when our kids are sad, when their self-esteem's at their lowest. So Meta actually goes out and collects those data points. Then it goes to the diet advertisers, makeup advertisers, health and fitness, and it says, "Hey, I got great news. I can tell you when teen girls aged 13 to 18 are at their lowest, when they take down the profile photo because they don't have likes, when their self-esteem is rock bottom, and then I can hit them with your diet ad." That is predation, right? That is something I like that chapter as an example because there is no amount of screen time limits or parental controls that will ever protect your kid from a company that is preying on them like that. And that is what we see. And so it's, you know, these parents, none of them are giving up responsibility. None of them are abdicating. I've got parents who would drive their child 2 blocks to school every day because they were worried about strangers, but they had no idea that the product in their home that was rated safe, that the school recommended, right, that they had parental control and time limits, and they had no idea what these companies were doing. And the other piece, I guess I would say, is if you look at addiction, look, not every kid's going to get addicted, just like not every adult who smokes cigarettes going to get addicted. But we don't say one cigarette will be fine. That's what those screen time limits are, right? Like, hey, just one little hit of cocaine a day and you should be fine. And that's the piece of it that we got to address.
1: That was Laura Marquez-Garrett there talking about the new landmark trial that began this week with 29 states accusing Meta, the social media company, of deliberately designing an addictive product and targeting it at children. Some of the things that they would like to see an end to includes ending like counts, infinite scrolling. They want to get rid of the image filters. They want to change its dopamine manipulating recommendation algorithms. They want to implement a process of parental verification for teenage users, end autoplay of video content. So sort of things like that. Wondering if that would have an impact on you and your social media use. Or if you're a parent out there, would you think to yourself, yeah, that would actually be really helpful for me. That would be a really good place to start. Laura also mentioned Sarah Wynne Williams there. She, of course, is a New Zealander. Careless People is the name of her book. We were going to interview her on the show, actually. She had to pull out at the last minute because she got silenced. She's not allowed to talk. She's not allowed to mention the name of that book anywhere. But it is a great read if you'd like to get a bit of an inside glimpse into what it was like to work at Meta. It is 11 to 10, Newstalk ZB.
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9: The Olivia Dean story, are you up on this, Tim?
10: Yes, absolutely. Kat, are you still on hold or have you got the other phone on hold? 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
11: Devastated. If anyone's got some Olivia Dean's tickets to offer me, I missed out.
9: Katie's on hold for 3.5 hours and a lot of people are going to stand there on October night and get rained on in a paddock that'll get really muddy and have a miserable experience.
10: Western Springs isn't bad, though. I saw
9: for
10: you
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10: In about 95.
9: No.
11: Think I did too, Tim. I would have been a child. I was probably there with my parents.
9: Yep. You sound like Greg the hairdresser yesterday. He said, but I remember the days we used to go to ZZ Top and Rolling Stone. And I said, mate, that was 1995, not 2026. Standing in a paddock is not
11: a good old day.
9: Is not the modern concert experience.
8: 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Relax, it's still the weekend. 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

to really rub it into poor old Kate for what she's missing. Here's a bit of Olivia Dean for you. Thank you for your texts. What a load of dribble. There is nothing you can do about the issue. This is what we're talking about, Meta. As the issue is self-responsibility and self-control. Another one, hi ZB, it's called being a parent and limiting social media time and parenting, not banning it. As a parent, I'd never enforce a ban as they don't work. Completely agree with you, Ben. Bans don't work. And some parents are really good at putting limits and boundaries on social media. But some still think that the time that their children might have on it, even if it is limited, is taking them to places that they don't really want to go. So maybe just a few of those adjustments. It's not being banned, it's not going anywhere, but maybe a few adjustments might just remove that addiction element to it. Wellington has a children's hospital, $100 million privately funded, under construction, mental health facility, privately funded, $100 million. And tell Paul Henry, we have the Maligan Institute. Many of our young brains are working there, but government recently cut substantial funding and we are losing many of our scientists from there to overseas. We are doing these things already, but not in Auckland. Thank you very much for your text, Phil. I was just thinking actually about Meta coming under fire for its algorithms and its addictive behaviour. The MySpace owners are hoping to launch a comeback. I don't know, it might just work. Do you remember MySpace? It was around the early 2000s. It was a platform. Its main focus was that you got your own personal page that you could customise, because it was really hard to build websites back then. That was far too complicated for us all, and AI couldn't do it for us. So you'd have your own personalised little corner of the internet. Though there's no Instagram or Snapchat or anything. So if you wanted to share photos or tell everyone about your favourite band or, share

0: and how that went for you back in the 2000s. It is 5 to 10.
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0: Next here on the Sunday session, the fabulous singer-songwriter Mel Parsons is with us to talk about her brand new album, which has debuted on number one on both the top 40 albums chart and the top 20 Aotearoa albums chart. The album is called Castle Hill. It's really good. I think this is possibly one of Mel's best albums yet. I wonder whether she would agree with me. We will find out next. Mel Parsons is with us after the news. This is her new song off the album, Post Hide Slide.

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3: It's 10 o'clock. I'm Carly Estrong. A charity helping youth into the workforce says demand's never been higher as youth unemployment soars. Just under 14% of 15 to 24-year-olds are unemployed, while nearly 40% are underutilised, meaning they want to work more hours. Lower Hutt charity Youth Inspires battling the increase, aiming to get more young people skills with driver licences and work experience. But Chief Executive Zainab Ali says they're under pressure.
4: The demand for our service is through the roof. It's probably 100% more than what we are funded to do in any one year.
3: State Highway 60 near Golden Bay's Collingwood has reopened after a tree fell earlier this morning. Animal rights group SAFE has launched a nationwide campaign to end factory farming in New Zealand. It says more than 128 million land animals are factory farmed here each year and claims current animal welfare laws allow systems that cause unnecessary suffering. Spokesperson Emma Brody says our animal welfare framework is more than 25 years old.
5: We believe it's time to have an independent review of the system at large and the reforms needed to end factory farming, because there's a real public mandate for change as well.
3: Westpac is warning customers of fraudulent Facebook complaints pages tricking people into providing bank details. Hannah Feck reports.
6: The pages impersonate organisations and target victims who post complaints or service issues by offering them refunds or compensation. Westpac's Peter Barnes says a fake Westpac NZ complaints page has been taken down, but some customers may have been tricked by it. He says, unfortunately, when people provide their card details or bank account numbers, it opens them up to having their funds stolen.
3: Two police officers have been killed along with five others in a car crash in Middlesbrough in northeast England. A car with teenage males was driving the wrong way along the A66 highway when it collided with a marked police vehicle overnight. Cleveland Chief Constable Victoria Fuller says she knew PC Matthew Blades and Tom Clown.
7: These were brave officers protecting our communities and serving our residents who didn't return home to their families.
3: South Africa's former world boxing champion's been shot dead outside his home in the Eastern Cape. The BBC reports 38-year-old Zolani Lastborn Tete was arriving home when two armed men wearing balaclavas got out of a vehicle and opened fire. A 27-year-old woman travelling with Tete was shot multiple times and taken to hospital. The two suspects fled the scene. Police have started investigations and say the motive remains unclear. More than two-thirds of New Zealanders don't think brands are keeping their promises, a slight improvement on last year. A study from tech-powered creative group Accenture Song shows customers feel banking, telco and insurance pricing is deliberately too complex, with online chatbots frustrating them. Group CEO Storm Day says this confusion is pushing away loyal customers.
8: Customers not being able to quite understand what they're paying for or why it's changed, and confusion breeds this sort of feeling of distress.
9: The News Talk ZB Sport. A scrum that will live in rugby folklore. The All Blacks are toasting a special 33-16 win over South Africa at Ellis Park, built on the back of a 21-3 second half. Their scrum was initially mashed by the box pack, who turned the screws multiple times before conceding a scrum penalty in the 55th minute themselves, which gave the tourists field position they converted into a Luke Jacobson try. Coach Dave Rennie says it was a big moment.
10: So to come out of that and then get a little bit of territory, and then I think somewhere in there we got a 50-22 and we're able to camp down there and we got rewarded.
9: Prop Offa Tuingafasi and lock Jamie Hanna have been called into the All Blacks squad in South Africa as injury cover for Ethan de Groot and Josh Lord. The pair were forced from the field in the first half of the first test win after a nasty head clash and are progressing through World Rugby's concussion protocols. International Rugby

0: coverage with Forklift Solutions, lifting you and your business to a higher level. Warriors coach Andrew Webster is adamant the players were blind to the intricacies of earning top spot on the NRL ladder following their 45-26 win over the Rabbitohs in Sydney. A last-second Luke Hansen field goal took the Wires past the Panthers' 294-point differential by one and into the competition leading position. Webster says the coaching staff knew the deal, but doubts whether the playing group were in the loop.
1: As a team, we weren't saying let's go kick a field goal or score one more time because we need to. We said every point's going to matter from here. Once he kicked it, yeah, we knew as a staff, but I don't know if the players knew that.
0: Formula One driver Liam Lawson's qualified 8th for the Dutch Grand Prix, while Shane Van Gisbergen will be an impressive 5th on the grid for the penultimate race of the NASCAR regular season. Dame Lydia Ko and Ryan Fox have both dropped down the leaderboard at their respective golf tournaments in Canada and the US. And two of the three newly promoted EPL football teams have won in the opening round. Hull City beating Man U 2-0, while Ipswich Town's overcome Sunderland 2-1. I'm Dean McLaughlin. That's Newstalk ZB News and Sport with Sanderson Vitamins from Woolworths Pharmacies around New Zealand. It's 10:05. Francesca Rudkin is next.
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5: There are several weather warnings in place for parts of New Zealand. 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Northland to Waikato, also Coromandel Bay, plenty. A period of rain this afternoon. Gisborne and Hawke's Bay, rain spreading north. Waitamo to Wellington, the central high country, and also Wairarapa, rain developing, possibly heavy. Nelson, Marlborough and Canterbury, morning rain, heavy at times. Bullet to Fiordland, also Stewart Island, periods of rain, heavy at times of squally thunderstorms. Otago and Southland, showers, some heavy snow to about 500 metres. And for the Chathams, expect showers today.
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0: You are with the Sunday Session. It is 7 past 10. This week, Littleton singer-songwriter Mel Parsons landed a big milestone. After 7 albums, she hit the top spot on the Kiwi charts. Castle Hill has debuted at number one on not only the top 20 Aotearoa albums chart, but also the top 40 albums chart. Mel is just the second Kiwi act to achieve the feat this year. The other was a little band called 660. I've had a listen to the album. It really is fantastic. I'm so delighted to welcome Mel Parsons back to the show. Mel, good morning and a huge congratulations.
1: Oh, good morning. Thanks so much, Francesca. I appreciate it.
0: Talk me through finding out the album had managed the number one spot twice.
1: Yeah, it was a great surprise. I mean, to be honest, I didn't realise it was as much of a big deal as it turned out to be. I was like, oh, that's good. You know, never done that before. And then I started reading and I was like, oh, radio, I'll take that.
0: Because you're sitting in the number one slot. You've got Olivia Dean, basically the biggest artist on the planet at the moment, is in at number two. So that must be a little surreal.
1: I know it was. And yeah, the great response was the kids. So the kids will think that we're rich now. That's their kind of marker, you know. They're like, but you're bigger than Olivia Dean. And I'm like, well, this week we are, honey. But
0: oh, I love it. Look, the album is fantastic and it thoroughly deserves the spot. How do you personally rate the album? I said before, I think it's some of your best work. How do you feel about it?
1: Oh, that's very kind. It's a funny thing releasing records. I feel like I'm really proud of it and I think it's good, but I find it very hard to be objective about the about it. You know, I have trouble sort of comparing them and I think always

0: My favorite work is my most recent thing because that's sort of what's got the most energy and excitement in at the time. So yeah, I'm really happy with it, and I'm mostly just glad that it's landed, you know, and that people seem to be enjoying it, and you know, the songs are connecting. So yeah.
1: Tell me about making the album. I understand that you and your team made it at a lodge in the Southern Alps, I presume at Castle Hill. The giveaway is in the title.
0: Yeah, exactly.
1: is there a recording studio up there, or did you sort of create one yourselves?
0: Yeah, there's no studio up there. We Josh Logan, who produced the record, basically transported his whole studio up there and a couple of big trailer loads of gear up to Castle Hill. It's a tiny little village, as you say, in the Southern
1: Gorgeous,
0: Alps. There.
1: Yeah.
0: Yeah, very beautiful area. And what we kind of wanted was a space that we were, you know, so it's about an hour and a half west of Christchurch, and so it's sort of close enough but far enough away, you know, close enough to get there and logistically make it work, but far enough away that no one was ducking out for anything, you know. So we were full immersion, and all stayed in this lodge and ate on site and just, you know, made music all day and all night, basically. So it was, yeah, the idea was to try and create a really live. So we recorded all live in the big lodge, kind of lounge, but basically all together. So very few overdubs, and I feel like it's just a really nice way to record. Yeah.
1: Do you go into recording with your songs complete, largely knowing how they're going to come together?
0: Ideally you do. So I definitely, the writing process, for sure, I have the songs, but I in this situation, for this record, I'm a real deadline-based person, and so I had actually booked everyone in. I'd booked the lodge and everyone's time and kind of organised everything. I'd organised the food. And then I was like, right, now I need to get to writing these songs. And so I had, yeah, it was a real, it was quite a pressure cooker in terms of the actual writing of them, which is just me basically locking myself away with a guitar and a piano for a week in this case. And yeah, so I definitely, this one I probably, you know, probably cut it quite fine in terms of how much I allowed myself. But I've sort of worked out, you know, I guess 7 records, and now I've worked out that I need a hard deadline, you know, like if I don't have a studio booked or something organized, I'll never finish the songs, you know, it's too hard. So I just trust myself now that I know that I'll be able to do it, even when I, you know, when the pressure's on. I think that's probably when maybe some of my best stuff comes out.
1: That's really key, isn't it? Because what you've just said just sounds hugely stressful to me.
0: Yeah, but it was stressful.
1: But a lot of people might not have that faith that it's all going to come together. And I'm sure as an artist there have been times when songs have come quickly and willingly, and other times where you might have struggled a bit. But to have that faith that it will all come together, is that just experience, do you think? And knowing the way you work?
0: It's probably a combo of experience and sort of just blind optimism there.
1: I can see then why you needed to take yourself somewhere where there were no distractions, whereby, you know, aside from popping outside and doing a bit of bouldering, really, you just were stuck inside, focused on making an album.
0: Yeah, exactly right. Yeah. No, I think, I think too with songs for me, like my process as well, you know, like I say that I wrote the record in a week, but actually you know, there's probably a couple of years where the song ideas kind of ferment and gestate, and you know, all my ideas are kind of just swimming around for quite a long period, and then the writing part of it's almost like the last thing, you know, it's where I distill everything down and I edit, and I think that process I've gotten hopefully I've gotten better at it, but I've definitely gotten faster at it, and I know I've got a quick sense now of what I like and what I think is working and what I think will work. So yeah, I think that side of it I've definitely honed my craft a bit. Yeah.
1: I know you're not a huge fan of describing your songs, but was there anything in particular that sort of drove or inspired this album?
0: There's a lot of things that it's a funny thing with my records. Like, I always think,

0: Sometimes people are looking for like an album theme, but usually it's just a kind of a scattering of my experience and ideas in that, in that particular time. So there's a lot of different songs on there with different I guess that are about different things. There's some quite heavy stuff in there, and and then there's some, then there's your post-high slides and your kind of less full-on stuff. So yeah, not one particular thing, but I think it's just a it's basically it's kind of the inside of my
1: Life.
0: head, I suppose.
1: Yeah,
0: Yeah,
1: yeah.
0: it's life. Yeah,
1: Yeah.
0: and it's, I think it's the we all have kind of the gamut of experience. We all have grief and we all have joy and we all have, hard times when everything's brutal, and other times when it's just light and cruisy. So I think, yeah, I think it's probably a real mashup, I suppose you could say, for want of a better
1: One of those sort of
0: description.
1: more sort of somber numbers is Don't Leave the Lights On. It's a very personal song about your own experience with domestic abuse. Why did you make the decision to write about that on this song?
0: Yeah, I mean, it's a, as you say, it's my own personal experience of being stuck in an abusive relationship, basically. And it was a very conscious choice to speak publicly about that experience, because obviously, it's a very private thing, and it's tight. There's a lot of shame. There's, it's embarrassing. It's a lot of things, but I feel like, I'm well on the other side of it now, and I think now in hindsight, I don't know, I wish that I had, I mean, I don't take any of it back. That's my experience, and we need those experiences to grow and learn, and for the things to happen now. But I think, yeah, I chose to speak about it publicly because I feel like if there's someone out there who can kind of see a little bit of themselves in my story, then I'm kind of
1: Yeah.
0: happy to lose the anonymity surrounding that. And I think, because I think for me personally, my experience was, I'm a pretty assertive, confident, reasonably high achieving person. I'm very type A. I like to do things well. I don't like to fail at things, And so this, that relationship fell into that category of like, well, I'm not going to fail at it. I'm married. I'm going to push on. Like everyone says, it's really hard and I've got to keep working. And so I sort of wish that I had the permission much earlier, or given myself the permission to be, just to identify, look, hey, this is the way that I'm being treated is absolutely not okay, and I'm worth more, and
1: Yeah.
0: it took me 8 years. Personally, it took me 8 years to realize that and finally get out. But I think, when this song came out, it came out as a single, and obviously you're always really glad and grateful when a song lands and when people connect to it, but it's also at the same time, it was devastating, the response to it, because the
1: It hit
0: number of people
1: home.
0: who
1: Yeah.
0: it hit home for so many people, and that I was just absolutely gutted to know that, that it connected in that way, that my experience is not, it's not unique. And yeah, so but I feel like I just think about my own kids, and I think I just want to, yeah, I mean, it's not sort of about inspiring the next generation, but I just hope that they have better tools than I had to just identify those things much, much earlier on, like, this is not okay, I'm
1: Yeah,
0: out, kind of
1: yeah.
0: thing, which is what I should have done, but I just didn't have the, yeah, I think I didn't have the tools or the understanding,
1: I
0: so
1: love,
0: yes.
1: sorry, I was, sorry to interrupt. I was
0: No,
1: just
0: go
1: going to say,
0: ahead.
1: I love the contribution that your children make to the album, though, because you are
0: Yeah.
1: a staunchly independent artist
0: Yes.
1: and your children do help. They've created some beautiful artwork. They've personalized
0: Yes.
1: every single, with a drawing and things like that. And I did think to myself, did they start out like super enthusiastic doing this? And then after a
0: Yes.
1: while go, oh, mum, I really don't want to do another picture now.
0: 100%. Yeah, they actually did. They probably did about 50 of the
1: It's amazing.
0: Covers.
1: Yeah,
0: it was amazing. They were very, very studious, and then it just as we carried, you know, because we had like nearly 500 pre-orders, so it was, which is amazing, you know. But yeah, exactly like you say, there was high enthusiasm at the beginning, and then it just started to wane as we got further.

0: the through.
1: Beautiful yeah. artwork on the first few, and then it turns to stick figures, yeah. I imagine.
0: 100%.
1: Hey, you yeah. are heading out on tour this week, which is very exciting because I know that you just love performing live. You are fantastic live. It's kind of like the pinnacle of the whole process for you. What makes it so good?
0: I think it's just the connection with the audience. That's, you know, that it's such a special, fun, buzzy experience, you know, being on stage and just sharing that energy with an audience. And it's, there's just nothing like it. And so, yeah, like you say, it's my absolute favourite part. And just, you know, I've got the whole band and it just, yeah, it feels really special to be, you know, sort of recreating the songs live. And yeah, that we're playing beautiful theatres, so the whole thing is—it's going to be a dream run. I can't wait.
1: I thought of you this week because I was watching the Mark by Sophia documentary, which is Sophia Coppola did a documentary on Marc Jacobs, and he talks about post-art done depression. So he gets he gets really sad after he's finished a collection, like all this work and effort goes into birthing this collection, and he puts it out there and it's all done and dusted. And that's a bit like your song Post High Slide. It's about that sort of post-tour blues, isn't it?
0: You kind of, yeah, absolutely. You
1: finish it up and then it's like, oh, it's sort of wrapped up in a, you know, all done and dusted now. What do I do now?
0: 100%. I know. And I used to get that. I used to get the, you know, post-tour blues pretty bad, actually, you know, but I think I'm getting better at it now. Now I do, and I enjoy, like, I love a tour, you know, as I say, it's my favourite bit, but I also, I'm quite happy at the end when I get home and I can just potter around in the garden for a bit. Yeah. You know, I'm at that age where I'm like, oh, I just want to get into my garden. Love it.
1: I've got a lovely text here that I just want to read to you before you go, Mel. It says, always wanted to go to a Mel Parsons gig. As a result of this interview, I'm 100% going to the next one, wherever and whenever it is. So that's gorgeous, isn't it?
0: Oh, yeah. That's so kind. Yay.
1: It's awesome. always a treat having you on the show, Mel. Congratulations on the album. It really is fantastic and we can't wait to see you live.
0: Oh, thanks so much. It's lovely to chat.
1: You can find the new album at melparsons.com. You can also find tour dates and information on her website. The tour kicks off in Nelson this Thursday. Nelson, Christchurch, Dunedin, Hamilton, Auckland, Wellington, Palmerston North. She's playing in wonderful theatres in all those centres. So check that out. And don't forget that Sam Gibson, Sam the Trap Man, is with me after 11 with some tall tales of life as a trapper in Fiordland, and been shot at 6 times while hunting in the bush. That's coming up after 11. It's 22 past 10.
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3: When you're looking for a good book to read, Whitcles knows that the range of choice can be overwhelming. 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Jones Picks is a selection of books by the Whitcles head book buyer. 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The Sunday

0: There's been a bit of concern recently about Dolly Parton and her health, but she has released another update. She has indicated that she is on the mend. She's said, seriously, though, even though I'm still healing, I'm still working. She said that she's had a few health issues that she kind of didn't pay attention to when she was looking after Carl, her late husband, who died last year. She also thinks, though, that her recent health situation has received far more attention than it would have in a previous era. Basically because, of course, you know, if you disappear from this 24/7 world we live in with social media and everything, then everything sort of gets magnified at ways it wasn't years ago. Anyway, she's doing good. She's on the comeback, so that's good to hear. Right, joining me now is Steve Newell, Talk Entertainment. Good morning.
1: Good morning. I've got a question about that health update.
0: Yes.
1: And that is, she thinks that it's gotten heaps more attention than it would have in a previous era, but yeah, she's put a statement out about it.
0: That's correct.
1: Because fuel the fire, Dolly.
0: Because she's answering everyone's concern. Like, in the past, you could have an issue and just sort of disappear for a month or two, and people would go, oh, you're between albums. But now, if you're not constantly putting things out, everyone's like, is she okay? And so then that builds its own conspiracy theories.
1: Let the conversation continue, I say.
0: You know what I mean? So she's just letting everyone know she's okay.
1: Okay.
0: Love Dolly.
1: Oh, look, I love Dolly.
0: Leave Dolly alone, Steve. Let's talk about the end of Oak Street.
1: Yeah, this is fun. This is a 1982 set suburban, I guess, sort of action sci-fi-ish film. It's sort of the stuff of 80s blockbusters. It's set in 1982. It feels like a Steven Spielberg movie. It feels like two Steven Spielberg movies,
0: yes,
1: actually.
0: Although Spielberg would never have two dinosaurs having sex in one of his films.
1: Whoa. It's Sunday morning.
0: I'm putting it out there.
1: I mean, I guess the dinosaurs got to come from somewhere, right?
0: Yeah, true.
1: This is a bit like E.T. and it's a bit like Jurassic Park. A early 80s US suburb finds itself transported into the Jurassic era. Dinosaurs start chomping as a family try to survive. Ewan McGregor and Anne Hathaway star in this. And I think the things I liked about this is it's not too long. It's punchy. Yep. It doesn't flinch away from dinosaurs eating people, which is good. It's not full-out gross fest, but it kind of walks that line that Spielberg was so good at, where there's a genuine, you know, sense of menace, and it's not just for kids. It treats kids with a bit of respect. Also, that the sort of narrative of how they end up kind of navigating this problem is kind of secondary to the predicament they're in. It's funny. There's some good needle drops. There's a great Steve Winwood needle drop of Valerie. And yeah, I dug it. It's not getting enough attention because it's so overshadowed by the gargantuan success of Spider-Man and The Odyssey. In fact, there aren't a gazillion screenings of this, but it's nice to recommend something that's in cinemas now that I don't think enough people are giving the thumbs up to.
0: I really enjoyed it because I felt that they embraced the ridiculousness of it. You know, it to me, it felt like a love letter to 80s films, and
1: massively,
0: I love those films. You know, we grew up on live action family films before.

0: the animation era kind of took over, which is what my children kind of grew up with. And so I love that familiarity, but there's something different about it in the sense that here the suburbs are presented as a place of isolation. This is one family pretty much just looking after themselves. This isn't a community coming together. This isn't us all coming together and banging pots outside windows. This is one family doing whatever they have to do to make sure each member of their family survives.
1: Yeah, exactly. And it's played with a very straight face. Like, it's quite absurd. It's quite absurd. But it has its moments of levity.
0: Yeah.
1: But it's it plays with a pretty straight bat, and I like that.
0: And some good camera shots, just to make a little bit different, that didn't feel like you're watching a new version of Jurassic Park.
1: Yeah, and I think and with the Jurassic Park reference, it's good to note that Industrial Light and Magic, who did the Jurassic Park dinosaurs, are on hand here to bring a whole bunch of things to life.
0: But they're quite manky dinosaurs. Yeah, well, I loved it. They were quite manky.
1: You know, we know that dinosaurs had feathers, but instead of like beautiful feathers, these things are just kind of like furry, gross.
0: Yeah, I loved it.
1: It's yuck, and I really dug it as well.
0: It was just little things like that that just kind of gave me a little bit of a chuckle and a scare. Tell me about Kia Eats the World.
1: Yes, this is a new, cooking show's a bit of a limiting statement about this. This is a screening on Whakata Māori Māori TV. Kia Kanuta, the award-winning chef who was formerly at Auckland's Ada, his food there was great. It had some amazing meals there.
0: Yeah.
1: He travels around Aotearoa, locating traditional Māori food and putting a contemporary spin on it. There's a lot more to it than that. What I really like about the show is it could only come from Aotearoa, New Zealand, not just because of Kanuta's Māori heritage or the fact he's harvesting kina or traditional forms of kumara or horopito or whatever, but the contemporary spin that gets put on this cuisine just feels like so us, you know. And when you see him out on a boat doing some fishing with the rugged Wairarapa coast behind him, it's just very, very, very Aotearoa New Zealand.
0: Well, those sort of cooking shows are often travel shows as well, aren't they?
1: Big time. And you know, there's an element of a journey as he is embracing elements of his heritage.
0: Yeah.
1: It's also nice because these are 18-minute episodes. It's just a little punchy. Doesn't outstay its welcome again. And there's some, you know, nice familiar faces pop up. Bill Horhep is there, Tammy Davis, Jono from Peachy's in a couple of episodes, another great Auckland restaurant. And, yeah, it's just a really nice way to, I think, see the innovative spirit that's in cooking here.
0: Yeah.
1: You know, we see things like a kumara creme brulee or a corn custard. There's sea asparagus, dehydrated pūtakawa. It's really awesome.
0: We're talking about this so much more now, aren't we, about what makes our cuisine unique in the world and why people so enjoy coming here to eat our food. And this is a really good, here it is for you.
1: Absolutely.
0: In a TV show.
1: It's confident, it's creative, and the personalities in the show are really winning. So, yeah, strong recommend. That's 6 episodes of that are streaming on Māori TV now.
0: Brilliant. That was Kia Eats the World. The film we were talking about was The End of Oak Street. If you're after a little bit of dinosaur munching this weekend.
1: Chomp, chomp.
0: Chomp, chomp. Have a little look at that. Thank you so much, Steve. We'll talk next week. It is 27 to 11.
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5: Dr. Michelle Dickinson joins us now. Good morning.
6: Good morning.
5: You've got a very interesting science study for us this week. It's one that sort of has a slightly alarming headline, but actually is really interesting.
6: I want to talk about it because if you saw this headline in isolation, you might be freaked out.
5: Yes.
6: And the headline is, AI just invented a new virus that doesn't exist in nature. Mm. Sounds science fiction-like, doesn't it? It's published in the journal Science, which is one of the best journals out there. It's amazing research. And luckily, these scientists have ethics. Now, look, there is potential for this to go horribly wrong in the future, but this study is fine. And what they did is they designed viruses, which are called bacteriophages, which actually only infect bacteria. They don't infect people. This has to be really clear in this study. Yes. Now, that doesn't mean that people later down the line aren't going to do stuff that is bad for people, but this is just to infect bacteria. And they used artificial intelligence to predict the proteins and analyze DNA before designing a totally new working genome, looking at every single gene. And this is massive. This is a huge amount of data, and only AI could do this. And what they did is they trained an AI model, they called it Evo, on millions of DNA sequences from a tiny bacteriophage, which is really common. It's called Phi X174, and it's one of the best studied viruses in biology, and it only infects E. coli. So very, very specific. And they wanted to say to AI, hey, if we told you everything we know about this, basically, can you build your own that's better or different? And AI went, yeah, totally. And it did. It put together all of the sequences. And then the scientists went and built what it told them to build, like a recipe. And then they put it into E. coli bacteria. Now, why would we do this?
5: Mm.
6: Bacterial infections, antibacterial and antimicrobial resistance means that we don't have medicines now that can help people because of basically the bacteria modifying faster than our medicines can keep up. So, we're having bacterial resistance. People are dying because of it with very common diseases. And they wanted to go, can we create a better solution to that? So what they did is they basically put it in these phages to create bacterial resistance. And they were able to create antibiotic resistant bacteria that could modify and kill the bacteria in no way that we've been able to do that before. And they did that by taking these AI generated ones. They found 16 of them, throwing them into this massive cocktail and then putting them into the bacteria. And what they found is even if one of the 16 didn't work, one of the 16 did. And they were able to actually kill these bacteria in a way that the bacteria couldn't evolve against quickly enough, which actually stopped the infection.
5: Which is hugely important because antibiotic resistance is a big issue at the moment, isn't it?
6: Tuberculosis, MRSA, all of these things that are becoming really difficult to treat because bacteria are just evolving faster than our medicines can, mean that maybe AI-created bacteriophages are going to be the treatment where we actually can move faster than the bacteria can evolve. So it sounds scary. It's actually huge in being able to hopefully help patients against this challenge. But long term, could it be used for evil? Oh, yeah. Mm. I was reading this going, this is so great for what we have right now, but you only need to train on something that can infect humans, and then it's a whole different story. So this is the happy version. But, you know, I always talk about AI and ethics and how do we put some guardrails around it. This one was a great study. Lots of guardrails.
5: Well, there normally is a huge amount of ethics around health research.
6: Totally.
5: So, but AI might be a little bit.
6: AI is now accessible to everybody.
5: No. Yeah.
6: So this is a happy story. I might come to you a year from now and go, hey, you know that thing?
5: We'll take the happy version
6: but right now. great news. New viruses didn't exist in nature. Hopefully.

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1: Thank you so much, Michelle. We'll talk next week.
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0: Our resident chef, Mike van der Aalsen, joins us now in the Sunday session. Good morning.
10: Good morning.
0: So this week you've pulled together two pressing topics and sort of pulled them into one recipe, which I'm very impressed with.
10: Do you like that?
0: Yeah, I do. I'm very impressed. And I have, it's okay, you're all right with me. I have been instructed by my producer that I am not to mention the outcome of the rugby game this morning.
10: I have to get to the end of this fish smoke fire class that we've got at school going on right now and clean up, do all the dishes, not listen to the radio, not look at my phone, and then try and get to the house at 4 p.m. and watch it, which is being taped.
0: I think you'll make it. You'll make it.
10: Yeah.
0: Yeah.
10: I just won't. I won't look at anyone. I'll only talk to the people that I have to.
0: Yep.
10: And I won't answer my phone.
0: I won't say a word. So obviously this morning you were focused on the All Blacks versus South Africa.
10: Yes.
0: And?
10: I figured out I would go for a dish that's traditionally, that kind of brought back memories actually. I remember I must have been 20, early 20s. I went to Africa for 6 months. And we travelled overland from Kenya all the way down to Cape Town in this very basic overland truck. You know, we had to light the fires on the side of the road. We had to sleep pretty much on the side of the road. And there were some lasting memories. One of them was being chased by an elephant. That certainly stuck in my mind. The other one was standing on the side of the Zambezi River, looking down, realising I was actually standing on top of a crocodile.
0: Oh, my goodness.
10: Which then moved very quickly, and I jumped about 50 miles, got malaria twice, had a friend dragged out of his tent by a lion because he had malaria, and the lion knew this.
0: Okay.
10: And so the crazy stuff went on in Africa.
0: Hang on. What happened to the poor person that was dragged out of his tent by a lion?
10: We grabbed his legs from the other end. He was getting dragged out by basically his upper body.
0: Goodness.
10: We grabbed the bottom part of him and managed to get him free before the rangers came and scared off the line. Yeah, it was full on.
0: What? And with the elephant?
10: Everyone.
0: Sorry, we're sidetracked here, but this is quite full on. The elephant, did you get in between an elephant and their baby or something? Or
10: well, we're in a campground in Victoria Falls, and the elephants charged through the campground. Don't know why, but I was kind of the last one that was in the tent that didn't realize the elephants were stampeding through the campground. And by the time I got out, it was pretty much on top of me. But I managed to dart out of the way, and the elephant charged on through.
0: Goodness me. And in between all this, you ate a little bit of biltong.
10: I had a little bit of biltong. and that kind of what brings us to today's recipe. And also I've had the flu a week, hence the voice. So the insane cost of beef at the moment has kind of also made me think about this recipe, because instead of doing biltong, which is the South African dried style meat, I can remember seeing it in South Africa, and they would lay it over fences and just leave it out in the sun to dry out all day long over like wire fences. I thought I'll do a little change up on that. I'll do a beef jerky, which is more of the American style. I don't know, I'm probably going to get hit down by a whole pile of South Africans, but I find beef jerky just has a bit more flavour than biltong. I find biltong potentially is, it's beef and it's salt and it's maybe a little bit of pepper, where this jerky recipe has so much more going for it. It just has more flavour.
0: All right, can you whip through it quite quickly? I feel sorry, terrible making you do this with your voice.
10: Oh, no, it's all right. So, marinade first. 1 cup of sweet apple cider. If you can't find sweet apple cider, just use unsweetened apple juice. Mix that with 1/2 cup of balsamic, 2 tablespoons of fish sauce, 1/2 cup of Dijon mustard, 1/2 cup of honey, 2 tablespoons of freshly cracked pepper, 2 tablespoons of smoked paprika, 3 tablespoons of garlic powder, 1 tablespoon of onion powder, 1 tablespoon of sea salt, and 2 tablespoons of crushed chili. So all of those things, mix them together. Then we take a kilo of silver side or blade steak, which is why we're doing this recipe, because you know we want to use the cuts that are not the primal cuts, so slightly cheaper. Slice them across the grain, or you can actually go with the grain with this as well, which makes for a firmer piece of jerky at the end of it. Once you've sliced all that into strips, place them into a bag, put your marinade over it, rub it all through, and then put that bag into the oven, into the fridge, leave that overnight. Next day, pull them out, and then pull your oven trays or your oven racks out of the oven and just put the jerky straight across those racks so it's actually sitting there. It's going to make a mess out of your oven, so maybe put some tinfoil on the bottom. Fire those racks into the oven, turn the oven on to 140, put a wooden spoon into the door just to keep that fan drying it out, leave them in there for 3 hours. After 3 hours, pull them out, turn them over, put them back in for another 3 hours. And so that's 6 hours in total in your oven on 140 on fan bake, so the fan is drying at the same time. And by then, you should have delicious jerky ready to go.
0: Sounds divine. Thank you so much, Mike. You look after yourself and enjoy the game this afternoon. You'll be able to get that recipe from goodfromscratch.co.nz, or you can head to our website. All our interviews, all our information from today's show goes up on our website, newstalkzb.co.nz/Sunday. Right, thinking about getting in shape for summer, and I bet you've got a quick fix in mind. Well, Erin is with us next to talk about quick fixes versus long-term lifestyle changes.
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5: Erin O'Hara is with us now to talk wellness. Good morning.
6: Good morning.
5: This is perfect timing, I think, the topic you've got for us today. It was just this week I was looking at the diary going, gosh, it's almost September and, you know, daylight saving will kick in and the days are getting longer. It's time to start kind of getting in shape a little bit for summer. What quick fix can I jump on?
6: Yeah, I think
5: that's not true. I didn't think that, but I'm sure a lot of people are.
6: A lot of people think like that. As soon as the day starts getting a bit longer, there's a little bit more light, people go, oh, I better get in shape for summer. And that's where a lot of people jump into the 30-day challenge or something quite extreme in transformation, is that they want the quick result, the quick fix. And we all sort of think like that, as it gives us that sort of consistent, like we get that quick response so then we feel good about ourselves, but it's not very sustainable is the problem. And that's where this yo-yo patterning, and it's been around for years, dieting culture is always there lurking in the background, where people do a crash diet, get results, and then before you know it, they're falling off the wagon and they're back into their old habits again.
5: Would it be fair to say that sometimes people might do a 30-day challenge, an exercise one, to kind of kickstart them? Like, they know that it's not a long-term solution?
6: I think in theory we think that's a good idea,
5: right?
6: But actually if you look at the clinical research, it shows that actually the yo-yo pattern starts that way when you start doing it as a crash diet or really a diet that's too extreme plus excessive amounts of exercise, because it's not something that is sustainable. And it also hasn't created the lifestyle changes in your habits. And that's really what comes down to long-term health, is actually long-term health is all deeply rooted in change in behavior and change in your habits. So they become just part of your everyday life. When we do these sort of quick fixes of whether it's a diet plan or an exercise program or both together, or even like jumping onto like a GLP-1, which is becoming a bit of the current trend, it's not actually changing your habits.
5: So you're not changing your subconscious, which is often telling you what your habit is and what to do and how to behave. It's not.
6: Yeah, so you do it for a bit and then maybe something in life pops in, whether you get, you know, a busy time at work or too much stress or family death or something like that pops in, and then you're back to your old habits, which means that everything falls away. You stop exercising, you're back to eating what you used to eat for comfort, and you're back to gaining weight again. And so it's about stopping that cycle and actually getting some good foundations. And I always like to start with knowing your weaknesses. So even if the first week you make no changes and you just analyze your own self, your own habits, your own lifestyle.
5: That sounds manageable.
6: Sounds manageable. What you've been doing, whether you've been doing any exercise, what you've been eating, even write a diary for 3 days of everything you eat and drink. And quite often you'll know your own
5: really
6: weakness.
5: Well, and then you're like, oh, hang on. That's a little bit more there than I thought.
6: Quite often you write it down and then you think, oh, I had 4 chocolate biscuits. Maybe that wasn't the best decision. But it actually starts you to observe where are your weaknesses and what changes do you need to start to make. And once you've done that, then you can start to make some small diet changes. And that's where, if you're looking for more long-term health changes, especially around weight loss, you're not looking for 2 kilo weight loss a week. You're looking for more like 0.5 kilo to 1 kilo maximum a week. So you're losing fat rather than losing your muscle, which is going to actually slow your metabolism down. So if you make some small changes, whether it's, you know, cut out some sweet treats, whether it's cutting out some snacks, putting in a bit more vegetables into your diet, so keep it something that's super easy and achievable, and maybe choose 2 or 3 things. Look at your sleep, get a bit more sleep in, always helps metabolism. And then look at your exercise, add some miscellaneous new exercise in, whether it's walk up to the shops rather than take the car, take the stairs rather than the lift. Simple basics, get some more movement.

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13: And don't forget that Sam Gibson, Sam the Trap Man, is with me after 11 with some tall tales of life as a trapper in Fiordland, his hunting trips and being shot at six times while hunting in the bush, though he tells me that situation's getting a little bit better. He has a new book out. It's also a guide to edible native plants and trees. It is a must read for anyone who enjoys time in the bush. So Sam Gibson is going to be in the studio with me next after news and sport. 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
2: It's 11 o'clock. I'm Carlia Strong. Shock is rippling through the community after a Palmerston North officer was critically struck down early yesterday morning by a fleeing driver. After the driver failed to stop for police about 2 a.m, the officer was hit on Kairanga Bunnythorpe Road, where he'd been laying spikes, and was thrown into a parked car. A police car and another officer were also struck. Two teens, aged 14 and 15, are in custody. John Wooten, whose brother Derek was killed on duty laying spikes in 2008, says this has brought up a lot of emotions.
3: I know what, obviously, that did to our family, but I thought about his family and I thought about the police and the wider police community, how it would hit them.
2: Labor has laid out a slew of economic priorities today, including achieving surplus by 2030 and reducing net debt to 20% of GDP if elected. Kate Rickard has more.
4: The party will aim to keep government spending and revenue at around 33% of GDP once its capital gains tax is fully implemented. It will also set out to restore the Reserve Bank's focus on price stability and employment, and wants to set up an independent office to analyse government spending. Labor also wants to restore wellbeing reporting, looking at how government decisions affect Kiwis.
2: The Dental Association is calling for more government help for the most vulnerable, as it highlights the work it does pro bono. Members contributed almost 2,000 volunteer hours and delivered more than $360,000 of dental treatment in free grants last year. Chief Executive Mo Armsoll says 43% of adults aren't getting the dental care they need due to cost. He says there are also issues with children's teeth.
5: About 2 in 5 children that have decay when they start school.
2: Concern for small businesses in Canada after hefty US tariffs are enforced on some exports. Tariffs of up to 50% now apply to goods such as steel, cars and hockey sticks. The Canadian Federation of Independent Business President Dan Kelly says small businesses are struggling and questions remain whether government support will make a difference.
6: Most of the government support programs that our government has offered to this point have been garbage and have specifically excluded small companies.
2: New Zealand's being urged to renew aid for Fiji's HIV crisis as case numbers surge. 1 in 60 adults in Fiji now have the virus, with the annual infection rate expected to triple by 2030. A symposium this week brought together health experts from across the region. Victoria University's Sharon McLennan says Australia's announced funding of almost $17 million, but our support seems to have fallen off the agenda.
7: Absence has been noticed. I think there's a lot more New Zealand could do in terms of bilateral funding, technical support, but also in terms of looking after our own Pacific people in New Zealand.
2: Thousands got a look at Auckland's new Midtown City Rail Link station yesterday, with hopes those numbers stay high when it opens. Te Waihoretu, just next to the Sky Tower, was the last to get a public preview following events at the Kairanga Ahapi and Mangafo stations. Auckland Transport Chief Executive Stacey Vanderputten says it'll be brilliant for the central city.
8: What we've seen with the other open days too is like the business area around these stations are really thriving. They thrived on the day, so we do expect there to be really good economic uplift around the precincts.
9: In News Talk ZB Sport, the All Blacks have called up two more players for the greatest rivalry tour of South Africa. Prop Ofa Tuangafasi and lock Jamie Hanna will provide injury cover for Ethan de Groot and Josh Lord, who will have to abide by concussion protocols after an ugly head clash in the 33-16 first test win over South Africa at Ellis Park. Box coach Russie Erasmus believes his team were given a hiding by the All Blacks in Johannesburg.
10: I don't think I must sit here in a position and say anything poor about the All Blacks, because you get a hiding like this, you're finally beat by a team that's probably now number one in the world. It's nice now to go into the next game as the underdogs.
9: International rugby coverage with Forklift Solutions, lifting you and your business to a higher level. The Rabbitohs are giving themselves an uppercut after a 45-26 NRL hammering by the Warriors in Sydney. South's captain Cam Murray says they gave the Waz a leg up.
11: When you give an opposition like that a little bit too much ball and too much opportunity, then they capitalise on it. So some good lessons in there for us.
9: The Canterbury Bulldogs have overcome COVID in their camp and a family bereavement for Matt Burton to beat the Dragons 44-14 and stay in the playoff hunt.

0: Two Kiwis are well poised to upset hometown hopes in IndyCar's one-off Freedom 250 in Washington, D.C. Marcus Armstrong will be fifth on the grid, while Scott McLaughlin will be third, a qualifying position he's surprised by on Sky Sport.
1: We're struggling just to get the tyres up to temp for that first lap compared to others.
0: Scott Dixon qualified in 14th with teammate Alex Palou on pole, aiming to wrap up the series in tomorrow's race, which commemorates America's 250th birthday. In other series, Liam Lawson's happy with qualifying 8th fastest for Formula One's Dutch Grand Prix, and Shane Van Gisbergen's 5th on the grid for the penultimate round of NASCAR's regular season. Wins in the English Premier League for Brentford, Everton, Ipswich, Leeds and Hull, the latter a stunning 2-0 upset of Man United. I'm Dean McLaughlin. That's Newstalk ZB News and Sport with Sanderson Vitamins from Woolworths Pharmacies around New Zealand. It's 11:05. Francesca Rudkin is next.
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5: Now, there are several weather warnings in place for parts of New Zealand. 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Northland to Waikato, also Coromandel Bay plenty. A period of rain this afternoon. Gisborne and Hawke's Bay, rain spreading north. Waitamo to Wellington, the central high country, and also Wairarapa, rain developing, possibly heavy. Nelson, Marlborough and Canterbury, morning rain, heavy at times. Bullets of Fiordland, also Stewart Island, periods of rain, heavy at times of squally thunderstorms. Otago and Southland, showers, some heavy snow to about 500 metres. And for the Chathams, expect showers today.
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6: Coming up this hour on the Sunday Session, Robert Harris, one of the finest contemporary writers, is back with a new book called Agrippa. Jason Pine is with us with his thoughts on the All Blacks' winning performance against the Springboks this morning. And what about those Warriors, top of the table? Could it be our you-know-what? And Megan talks us through how to help out local communities when travelling.
2: The Sunday Session.
6: Sam Gibson, a.k.a. Sam the Trap Man, is the ultimate bushman. Sam is deeply passionate about hunting, foraging, trapping, fishing and conservation. He's also a fantastic storyteller, as we found out when he joined us back on the show in 2024. Sam is back with a book full of news stories. It's called A Bushman's Book of Yarns, and this time we've managed to drag him up to Auckland. Sam, good morning.
7: Kia ora, Francesca.
6: Lovely to have you in the studio. We have spoken before, but via a phone or Zoom or something. So it's nice to have you in the studio. Do you enjoy coming up to Auckland to have to do all this media work?
7: The food up here is absolutely amazing and the traffic is absolutely terrifying. So it's a bit of a mixed bag. I've found parking in the big old ute quite difficult, but love the people, love the food. It's awesome up here.
6: This book, A Bushman's Book of Yarns, the book is dedicated to Keith. Can we just start by you telling me a little bit about Keith?
7: Yeah, Keith is a pretty special human. So I met Keith when I was 12 years old. I had negotiated with my principal and my parents to give me a week off in the middle of each term because, you know, sometimes a 10-week term is too long for mischief young humans. And so they sent me up into Te Uruwera to learn how to be a trapper. And that's where I met Keith. And Keith was a guy that kicked around in black woolen singlets. He wore no shoes because he wanted to feel the ground underneath his feet. He always had a big long machete in his hand, and he started his day at 4 a.m. and I asked Keith why he started his day at 4 a.m. in the morning, and the reason was because he could read the bush better when there was no clutter.
6: What was he reading?
7: He was reading the trees and the birds, and in his words, he was reading our atua and the spiritual energy of the bush. Yeah,
6: he sounds like an absolutely beautiful man. Is he the one that didn't believe that you needed to take

0: your water or your food or a first aid kit into the forest, that it would provide everything that you would need?
1: Absolutely. Keith never took food with him on the hill. He reckoned that when we looked after the bush through trapping and through hunting, the forest would grow enough food to feed us throughout the day. And if we put our energy into healing the bush and bringing it back to abundance, the forest would do the same with us through Aorongwa. And that's what he taught me as a young 12-year-old bushman.
0: Oh, just a beautiful man. And he's just one of the bushmen who took you under his wing in your younger years. You can learn a lot about bush life and being in the bush from books like yours, but there is nothing like that lived experience and that passed on knowledge, is there?
1: Absolutely. And you know that very well. You know, it's through the time in the bush that we really like understand and get a relationship for sure.
0: Absolutely. What's your philosophy when it comes to hunting and what our forests have to offer?
1: For me, it's all about abundance. So in Aotearoa, since people arrived, they've always been hunters here. So for me, my orientation to hunting in Aotearoa is the ecosystem can give us kai at this point. Whether that's an introduced species such as deer and pigs, that's all good for now. But like in our whānau, we very much look forward to the day where we've done enough conservation work and the forest is abundant enough to once again be able to harvest kereru and potentially kākāpō.
0: But you wouldn't go you don't go hunting for the sake of it. You go hunting to fill your to put food on the table, right?
1: We feed whānau. Yeah. So yeah, our orientation is very much through food. So yeah, we fill our freezer, we fill my family's freezers, our friends' freezers, and through our Eastern Fieldlink project, we end up channeling quite a lot of venison into homes that really need it in Tairawhiti.
0: That's an amazing program, isn't it?
1: I mean, we're proud of what we do.
0: Yeah.
1: It's a big 30,000 hectare project in the Waiweka. We started off with 4 pairs of whiwa, and through our trapping efforts, trapping stoat, we've now fledged 146 birds 6 years later. So we're pretty proud of it, but we're mostly proud of the work we do with our people. Yes. Yeah.
0: Where do you enjoy hunting the most? Where do you prefer to hunt? Is it on private farms? Is it conservation blocks?
1: At the moment, I love hunting with my young fella.
0: Yeah.
1: Like Rehua, my son, and he's 7 years old. I just love seeing him light up being a provider these days. And my daughter, who's 4, is just starting to get into it. So wherever they are, I'm into it. But the place that I love hunting is in the bush, is deep in the bush, in the Waiweka. It puts my skills to a test. And that's what I love, is just being out, away from everything, phones off, and just in the bush with my mates, living off our wits, really. Yeah.
0: And your kids are becoming quite good little fishermen too, aren't they?
1: Oh yeah, my daughter's absolutely obsessed. Eh? She's right into her surf casting right now. We put out the flounder nets and she just devours fish. So she'll eat a whole flounder herself. She'll put her elbows out, get her brother away from her fish, and she's into it. So yeah, trout fishing, flounder, surf casting, that's what she's into.
0: When it comes to deer hunting, I'm quite fascinated by this. You can hunt all year round in New Zealand, but there are some periods that attract the hunters.
1: Mm.
0: So maybe that's rutting periods or the velvet run
1: during
0: and things like that.
1: Yeah.
0: Yeah, during the raw. But actually, the meat isn't so good during the raw, is it?
1: The meat's pretty terrible of stags during the raw, right? Because they get all full of testosterone. And stag, because he's so interested in dominating that space and keeping all those hinds to himself, that he's just working. He stops eating. He gets stressed out.
0: He gets to eat.
1: You know, like some of our I'm not sure if it's the same woman, but some of our men, when we get stressed out, we stop eating and it just all starts to implode and we start being the worst type of humans. And it's the same for stags. And so, yeah, understandably, the meat's tough as, full of testosterone. It's absolutely horrible, but that's when people hunt during the raw for antlers. So for me, I love shooting stags in February because their antlers have got hard at that point and they're busy chucking heaps of weight on by eating delicious grass in that February period. They're tasty as.
0: It would make me nervous hunting when you know a lot of people are hunting.
1: Mm.
0: I still do get very nervous about being in the bush and being a human being mistaken.
1: I've been shot at 6 times.
0: What?
1: Yeah, so
0: 6 separate times.
1: It's all in my first book. So a couple of times in Fiordland, a couple of times on the East Coast. It's pretty real, the risk of that. So nowadays that I've got kids, I worry about that in a big way. So that's one of the reasons why I'm moving away from raw hunting and into February hunting, is just because I've got to come home to my kids. But in reality, our hunters are getting much better at fighting.

0: firearm safety and not mixing alcohol with firearms. I think that's a culture we used to have and a culture we don't have as much now.
1: Okay, that's good to hear. And that's all it's taken to make a difference.
0: I mean, I think this legislative change is actually making a difference too. It's making people a lot more conscious around firearms. And I know a lot of our hunting fraternity are not into the legislative change, but I think that it's making us be a lot more conscious around how we use firearms in the bush.
1: You mentioned Fiordland, and I really want to talk to you about Fiordland because I was fascinated by the stories in this book, probably because you've spent time in places that many of us will never go, probably. Most likely. You were down there, you were trapping, weren't you?
0: Yeah.
1: And you were based on a boat?
0: There's this dock boat down there called the Southern Winds, and it's amazing. It's an old converted crayfishing vessel, and so it sleeps 13 people below deck. And so they've got a dock boat that allows the trappers to go from Doubtful Sound to all their offshore islands like Dusky and Secretary, etc. So, yeah, a lot of the times you're based off the boat, and then other times the boat will just drop you off to go live on the island in the many different huts while you're trapping.
1: And so you might spend, like you did shifts on Resolution Island, I think, in winter.
0: Yeah.
1: Which just, to be honest with you, looked beautiful but miserable.
0: Very challenging. So, like, oftentimes you're like having...
1: You're being very diplomatic here, yeah.
0: All right, it was... It starts to get to you, eh? Like the first trip, like digging snow, traps out of snow is an absolute novelty. And you're like, this is amazing. I can see the kiwi prints in the snow. And then there's a little stoat print chasing the kiwi print. I'm like, this is so great. It's Fiordland. It's snowy. It's beautiful. And then by your sixth trip, you realize that dock haven't installed fireplaces in your hut. So it's freezing cold. The mattresses are rock hard. They're paying you $22 a day for your food allowance. So you actually don't have enough food to give you the energy you need. So you're kind of having to live off venison and the things you, like fish you can catch and trade with the crayfishing boys. So it gets pretty rough.
1: It's rough, yeah.
0: And it starts to mess with, it's real lonely.
1: Yeah.
0: Like middle of winter starts to mess with your head.
1: Because I imagine you're a man who's quite relaxed about being on his own in the bush and having some time and space, right?
0: Yeah,
1: so for you to say that those kind of environments can start to get to you mentally a little bit is saying something.
0: I think so, and I think like we were doing 10-day trips,
1: yeah.
0: And so 10 days is a long time, but we were doing back-to-back 10-day trips. So you'd fly into the bush or you'd go on the boat and you'd be up on this hill by yourself for 10 days. Your only human contact's like a radio call at 7 p.m. at night, and then you fly back to town, you do a food shop, get another box of food, you get rid of your old washing, you collect your clean washing,
1: and you fly
0: back out the next day for another 10-day trip. So cumulatively...
1: Right.
0: It starts to get to you.
1: So that isolation gets to you, but you'd be happy if you had the choice to go into the bush at a place of your choosing.
0: That I'm a Gisborne District Councillor, I do speaking gigs around the country, I've got young kids, like a bit of time in the bush by myself would just be amazing.
1: And I want to come back to the politics in a minute, but just finally on Fiordland, the work that they've done down there, has it made a huge impact?
0: It's absolutely incredible, right? So like... When I was down there, we still thought that we could lose kakapo as a species. We thought we could lose takahe as a species. We didn't know that tiaki, our saddleback, would be abundant. And now, like the work that they've done there, I want to shout out to Pure Salt. They're taking on a lot of the work that dock budgets won't allow dock to deliver now. We've got saddleback just bursting out of Resolution Island. It's absolutely incredible. Kakapo are secure and they're being translocated to other projects. Like a lot of the species we thought we would lose are secure now. So, and they reckon when we go down there now, there's a proper dawn chorus. And we didn't have that when we were trapping.
1: That is amazing. Yeah. To see that, to actually see that change is fantastic, isn't it?
0: And to know you're just like a team, like the traps we checked was just a tiny piece of that equation, but to know you're a part of it was it kind of makes you feel good.
1: You might go back for a little 10-day stint here and there at some point.
0: I'd love to.
1: Are we on the right track then when it comes to trapping and the results that we're getting?
0: Yeah, I think we really are. I think people are starting to realise that we can't technology our way out of this. We also can't manage ecosystems from an office. And so we're getting back to investing in people. And I think that's when we do see these wins that we're talking about, is when people are out there doing the work on the ground.
1: I'm not sure they're sending 12-year-olds out to do it, Sam.
0: I've got a couple working with me.
1: Oh, I think that's brilliant.

0: mentioned you've become a district councillor. What made you get involved in local politics?
1: Our community told us it was our turn and we needed to. We've got some really big challenges on the East Coast at the moment and some big environmental challenges. They wanted that voice at the table. And when your community asks you to do something, you do it is how we look at that. Yeah, for sure.
0: I want to finish by just saying, asking a couple of quick questions. You stay in some pretty basic huts when you often head into the bush. What is the one thing that you always take that makes bush life a little bit, hut life a little bit easier, a little bit better?
1: If I'm with my kids, marshmallows make everything better. Like
0: the treats always work, don't they?
1: It just does, yeah. You know? As I've got older, do I want to say this on radio? As I've got older, I've got a possum skin hot water bottle, and I take that with me now because I'm just so, like, not staunch anymore. So back in the day, I never would have. Now I take my hot water bottle. It's got a possum skin cover. It stays warm from
0: that
1: the
0: sounds
1: for
0: divine.
1: Like a day and a half.
0: Yeah. You've got to have one luxury, I think, when you go. Like, if I'm always very concerned about space, so I like to travel. We do short trips and travel very, very light, you know. Yeah. So it's always that blow up pillow. I can't, you know, like other people just stuff their clothes into a bag and sleep on that. I can't. It's for me. It's always just got to have that.
1: I just got given one last year. They're great.
0: Really annoying, the noise that they make every time you turn over, which is really silly. The other thing I really want to quickly ask you is, what are some of the bad habits that you see from hunters or hut dwellers that you'd like to knock on the head?
1: Oh, I'm probably the worst in that space. I'm not a clean human, so like I'm not a tidy human. Like, ask my wife, she just is disgusted by like how untidy I keep things. So I'm always having to make an effort to keep huts tidy, and like the thing that really frustrates me is when you turn up to a hut in winter and some buggers bloody burnt your firewood.
0: Yeah, you know? And they haven't cut any left
1: it. We'll, on our Eastern Fuel Link project, we'll often cut good stacks of firewood for the whole winter kind of thing, and you turn up to the hut and it's got no firewood. I understand everyone gets cold, but restocking the firewood's probably the one that frustrates me the most.
0: So if you stumble across someone in a hut who's a little bit messy but clutching a possum water bottle and chopping wood, they can go, "Sam! Is that you?" There we go. Sam Gibson, really lovely to catch up with you, and thank you so much for the book and all the yarns. Amazing information in here about plants and all sorts of things to make us all a little bit more ecosystem literate.
1: Appreciate you. Thanks for having us in Auckland.
0: That was Sam Gibson, a.k.a. Sam the Trap Man. His new book, A Bushman's Book of Yarns, is in stores now. Up next, we've got the panel. It's 22 past 11.
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0: Jesus Christ Superstar. 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
2: Thank you very much for your text. Just very quickly on my interview with Sam, Charlie texts to say, Francesca, has your guest ever seen or heard the South Island kōkako anywhere in the South Island bush? Yes, there is a chapter on that. And I think he did. Was it Fiordland maybe? But then there was a little bit more to it, Charlie. You're going to have to read. Sorry, I didn't get the chance to ask the question. But he does talk about that, but there's a little bit more to the story. Right, it is time for the panel. And this morning I'm joined by Irene Gardner. Good morning, Irene.
3: Good morning.
2: Also joined by the front page, Chelsea Daniels. Hi, Chelsea.
4: Morning.
2: Good to have you both with us. Hey, we started off this morning, we spoke to Paul Henry, talking about the importance of a cancer centre in New Zealand. It's not a new idea. Of course, University of Auckland is very much sort of thinking along these lines as well. I do believe, actually, with the right people behind this project, we potentially can get this built in 10 years up and running. What are your thoughts, Irene?
3: I think it's a really good idea. And good on Paul for getting behind it. I almost wonder if it might be better as a non-political, you know, if it had been just Paul as himself rather than now that he's an ACT candidate, because he's very well connected, Paul, and he's the sort of person who might have had the energy to round up, you know, the kinds of people who would be donors to such a thing. But either way, it's a positive. Whether there is that amount of wealth and donor money in New Zealand, I'm not 100% sure, but let's hope. And the only thing I didn't quite understand, and Chelsea might have a better handle on this, was the thing about changing electoral laws around donations and things to make this happen. And I thought, hang on, what's going on there? That doesn't sound entirely right. And I got a bit suspicious about what that meant.
2: So it's about the tax donations. It's a cutoff at $100,000 currently, Irene. We want people to be giving millions and millions.
4: Yeah, absolutely. Okay. And I mean, we've got enough people to do that, right? So I'm cautiously optimistic. Obviously, it's a good idea. We've got the talent, the oncology workforce, you know, the research to build something really quite revolutionary. And the fact that people have to crowdfund thousands upon thousands of dollars and do bake sales to afford treatment at the moment that's not often available in New Zealand anyway should be just a national shame. So I think it's a great idea. We could do it. There's enough people with enough money in this country to get behind it. But I think at the end of the day, it'll be that political will over multiple elections that'll be the kicker, kind of just not to let it go by the wayside and become this nice idea that gets deferred every time, you know, there's an oil spike or something.
2: You're right, though, Irene. It has to be a bipartisan move. It's not something we can be starting and stopping. We need to commit to it and move forward.
3: Which is what sort of makes me think that it almost might have been better done by a private individual, you know, like Paul, his kind of person who knows those kind of people. But, you know, he's in the place that he is now. And so I guess we just see how it progresses from there.
2: I just want to make sure that we're not doubling up, because this is a very ambitious, aspirational idea. And I think that we can pull it off. And we've got Auckland University, who've got their new Department of Cancer Sciences, led by Dr. Ben Lawrence. They are planning within a decade to have New Zealand's first comprehensive cancer centre. It's a massive project which they want to undertake. They know what they're doing. They're connected to the clinicians, to the researchers, to the patients, everything. I just want to make sure that we're using the people who know what we need and how to do it. Like, we're not setting up a whole lot of projects all over the place. We actually find...
3: We need to be joining it all up.
2: Ducks in a row. We all get on the same page and off we go. And hopefully we can just, you know, raise the standard of cancer care in New Zealand.
4: Yeah, and if they can collaborate, that would be amazing. But who has heard about that university project up until now? I mean, actually, Chelsea,
2: well, Chelsea, clearly you're not listening to the Sunday session, because we did a large interview on it a month ago. So
4: I must have been in the bathroom at that time.
2: I'll send it to you. No, well, this is the thing. It's really interesting what they're doing, and we must

0: We must sort of keep talking about it. Do you think, I mean, Irene, I still get a little concerned when we talk about funding, and I know that we have people who can contribute an awful lot, but it is also going to have to come out of existing budgets. And I do get concerned when people talk about money coming out of an existing budget, because at the moment we all feel like there's just not enough money to go around at this moment.
1: Yeah, it feels like it should be mainly private investment to me if it's going to fly. But yeah, we'll see.
0: We will see. I'd love to talk to you too about these reports coming out of Mount Maunganui. A report commissioned just 7 years before the fatal campground landslide said that there was a high risk to life. Councillors never read it. Another Herald article reports that for more than 25 years, consultants have been warning Tauranga City Council about the risks of landslides. The mayors don't seem to recall ever reaching their desks. Other councillors don't recall this information being passed on. This is just not acceptable, is it, Irene?
1: What a mess. It's actually incredible. I mean, that you could have a report of that importance attached to board papers for a meeting, and then the meeting for some reason didn't happen, and so then the document didn't get read. And then you've got a series of mayors saying, I was never alerted. What on earth? I mean, it must be so distressing for the people who've lost. It's just actually beyond appalling. It's kind of just unbelievable that it could be such a mess.
0: It's kind of twofold, isn't it, Chelsea? It must be terribly upsetting for family and friends of those who lost their lives in a landslide to hear this. But actually, we need to expect a little bit more, don't we, from local and central government over these sort of things. But in this particular case, local.
2: Yeah. Well, over the last decade of being a court and crime reporter, I've covered trials, inquests, inquiries, a lot of situations like this that echo what happened here. You know, CTV building collapse, Pike River, Whakaari White Island, and time again, it's the missed opportunities, it's failed checks, it's warnings going ignored, and time again, nobody's held accountable. And as a country, of course, we know that we're prone to natural disasters, and people say you can't prepare for everything, you know, that Mother Nature throws at us. But here we have a clear example of a time we absolutely could have. Consultant after consultant warned of the dangers here, and it's not only unacceptable, but I reckon it's just plain deplorable. There needs to be like a clear line of responsibility. There needs to be someone making final decisions. We've got a public service at the moment where it's normal for life and death warnings to be treated just like routine paperwork, just ending up on someone's desk waiting for a stamp or a signature. And that's definitely something that needs to change here, because, you know, if the buck doesn't stop here, in 5 years' time, I'll be back in court reporting on another inquest of another disaster that could have been preventable.
0: Irene, really quickly, Meta's back in court, all sorts of potential changes happening to them. Do you think now is the time for us to go back to an earlier form of social media, like MySpace is eyeing a comeback? Did you have a MySpace page in the old days?
1: I actually didn't, but I reckon those MySpace guys, if they do want to bring it back as something nice, you know, like nice book. I mean, the thing that Facebook was meant to be, where we, you know, we kept in touch with one another, we saw our pets, we saw our kids, we kept in touch with our overseas relations, we talked about books and TV shows. That's what we want. We want nice social media. So that's what MySpace should become.
0: You were probably one, Chelsea, when we all had MySpace pages.
2: Oh, you'd be surprised that means the Botox working, Francesca. No, moving back to my, I mean, I don't know how I feel personally about the musings of a 15-year-old Chelsea making the light of day again. And, you know, the whole thing about being in your top eight. Oh, but I'm only second in her top eight. Like, I can't be bothered with that. But I think, yeah, you're right. Simpler, lighter, less addictive, kind of nice, you know, an anti-algorithm kind of situation would kind of get people on board. And I think now is the time for these guys to really get to the ground running.
0: Quite possibly. Commentator and producer Irene Gardner, thank you so much. And from the Front Page podcast, Chelsea Daniels, thank you. Enjoy the rest of your Sunday. It's 25 to 12.
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9: Jason Pine is up shortly at midday with Weekend Sport, and he joins me now. Good morning.
10: Good morning.
9: Can we start with the Warriors? I know we're all talking about the All Blacks. We'll get to that in a moment. We've been talking about them a little bit this morning, but oh my goodness, what a roller coaster of a game! And then a little droppy on the whistle, and whew, top of the table. Here we go. I mean, I don't want to say it out loud, but it could be.
10: I think you're allowed to say it out loud.
9: Oh, no,
10: it
9: I'm
10: could
9: not.
10: Be.
9: I'm not. It could
10: just,
9: be.
10: Oh, but just say it to yourself.
9: Be.
10: Just say it to yourself.
9: Yeah.
10: You know,
9: yeah.
10: Just say it to yourself.
9: It could be, right?
10: Well, I look at it now, and here's the table, and I'm looking at the table, and here's the Warriors at the top of the table.
9: In what round?
10: With two games to go.
9: Two
10: games to go. Now, look, let's add some context. The Roosters play this afternoon, and they're playing the Tigers, who are terrible. So the Roosters will probably win that and go back to the top of the table. But the Warriors will finish the weekend in second place at worst. And you finish in the top two, and it gives you a massive leg up in the finals because you host in week one, you win that, you get a week off, and then you host again for the right to play in the grand final. So finishing top two is really, really important. All the Warriors have to do from here is match the Panthers' results and have a slightly better points differential across those results. So if they win their remaining two games, which they should, and they win it by a combined margin of more than what the Panthers win their remaining two by, then we're top two.
9: Okay.
10: It's got both games are at home, Francesca. There's a scenario under which the Warriors play 4 of the next 5 weeks at home, and the next time they travel is for the grand final.
9: Oh,
10: look, I don't want to get too far ahead of myself.
9: That
10: but,
9: is a
10: you know,
9: scenario.
10: It
9: yeah.
10: is a scenario. It's a very live scenario after last night.
9: Were you up at 3 a.m. this morning?
10: I was. 2:51 I got up.
9: Yeah. Pine, you've got a long day ahead of you, love. You have to look after. You could have got up and watched it at 5 or something.
10: Look, I'm not out here digging drains, Francesca. You know, it's hardly working, is it? Let's be honest. No, I can't do that. I know I could avoid the score, get up at 5, whatever, avoid the score and watch it as live. But I know in my mind,
9: okay.
10: I know in my heart of hearts, that ain't happening right now. That's already happened. So, yeah, I got up, loved it. I mean, the resilience of the All Blacks, particularly in the second half when they were under the pump, but they found a way to take those punches and then throw a couple of their own. I think that's the best performance I've seen from the All Blacks, certainly since they beat Ireland in the World Cup quarterfinal in 2023. I thought they were exceptionally good in that cauldron this morning. And, man, it really sets the series up in some fashion.
9: Look, it was a team effort. We keep throwing around, it's a bit of a cliche. Everyone keeps talking about the fact the belief is there, but you

0: hear them talk about the trust within the team and the trust that everyone is there and they're going to do their job and they're going to be where they're supposed to be. And, you know, it was interesting talking to Elliot this morning. He said, you know, being around the team, watching them, observing them and also watching them play, he said it just feels like a completely different environment, completely different team from the last couple of years.
1: Dave Rennie's transformed that team. Mm. He has. There's no other explanation for it. It's the same players, effectively, but they've got a new coach, and he and his coaching team have clearly done something in there that has completely transformed them. I mean, David Kirk, when he made the change or announced the change at the start of the year around coaches, said we weren't on the right trajectory. Well, you look at Dave Rennie's trajectory, and it's certainly heading in the right direction.
0: So I imagine you're going to be talking a bit of rugby league.
1: Yeah, both those things. Jason Ryan on the show after midday. He'll be smiling from ear to ear after the forwards' effort of his team. And Andrew Webster, Warriors coach, after two.
0: Fantastic. It's all go. Thank you so much, Piney. Jason Pine will be back with you at midday.
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0: Megan Singleton joins us now to talk travel. Good morning.
13: Good morning.
0: You've got a lovely topic for us today. A lot of us, when I travel, we head out, we branch out to, you know, communities and things like that. And there's a wonderful way that we can actually give back to the places that we go and enjoy relaxing in.
13: Yeah. Exactly. So today I'm going to talk about taking gifts and supplies to schools, particularly in the South Pacific, which is what I've been doing for a few years now. And I thought I'd just run through a few tips for how to do it, because it's pretty easy to do. And honestly, the things we can take over there from the likes of just warehouse stationery, just blow them away, you know, Kmart, whatever. You can just go and get all these resources. So what I firstly like to do is choose the school. And in Rarotonga, I've chosen the same school now for the 4 years. This will be our fourth year going next month. And so I've kind of got a relationship now with the principal there. And in Fiji, we ended up, I asked the resort to choose me a school that some of the staff children went to. Turned out, because we were at the Shangri-La on the Coral Coast, they recommended Nandromai School, which is way inland over dirt, bumpy roads. And it's All Black Waisaki Noholo's school, oh, and his brother Kenny.
0: Right.
13: And so

0: we went to that school and we took all sorts of things and they put on a little morning tea. So then what I like to do is contact the principal first so that you've already arranged that, and they do like to know when you're going to come, because in the past they have wanted to do that. I mean, if you go on the school holidays, well, you'll just have to pop in and drop things off. But it's so nice when, especially when you can take some of your own young family members along, and the kids will sing you a song, the staff will probably put on a little morning tea. It's just been so cool. Then my next tip is, when you're going to go and buy the stuff, like at, you know, I got to give a shout out to Warehouse Stationery, because the lovely manager over here where I live gave me about a 50% discount off everything when I told him what I was doing. So I bought reams of coloured paper, little pots of paint, all sorts of pens and felt pens and books and things like that, posters, numeracy things. Then when I got to the airport, I thought somehow I was going to have two pieces of luggage to go to Fiji. No, the kiosk wanted to charge me $120 for my second bag. So I went, because I'm a bit gold, so I went into the premium lady and I said, look, this bag is filled with stuff for the school. Is there any way you can do me like a deal on the second luggage? Well, she just wiped off that fee. So don't be afraid to ask your airline to help you out with taking an extra bag of gifts over to schools, because they'll probably do it. And then I've just put something up on my Facebook page with a list of all sorts of things that I've currently got on my list to take over to Rarotonga, and also what they wanted in Fiji, just to give you some ideas.
1: So that's a lovely idea. Contact where you're staying, find out a school that might be in need, talk to the school, find out what they want, get everyone to just sort of, you know, take a couple of extra bags, throw it all in and deliver it. I think that's a wonderful idea. Thank you so much, Megan. Megan's going to put a blog up about donating resources when you travel. You'll be able to find that at her blog, bloggeratlarge.com.
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1: It is time to talk books, and I'm joined by Joan McKenzie, head book buyer at Whitcoulls. Good morning.
10: Good morning.
1: What have you got for us?
10: I've got the new Robert Harris, and I suspect, like me, you love his books. He's got this extraordinary repertoire, and the new one is called Agrippa, which is obviously set in the Roman world. Some listeners will be familiar with the trilogy he did on Cicero.
1: Yes.
10: Which was very well received, not just by people interested in ancient Rome, but also just in a really good story.
1: Yeah.
10: He's a terrific storyteller. And this tells the story of the lives of both Agrippa, who became an extraordinary Roman general in his time, and Octavius, who became the first Roman emperor. And they were best friends and very ambitious men. And the way Robert Harris does it is by having Agrippa write a memoir at the age of 50, looking back over their lives.

0: lives. The first section is about their early years when they were growing up together. Agrippa was terribly impressed when he discovered that Octavius was in fact the great nephew of Julius Caesar. And in the second section, Julius Caesar dies and adopts Octavius in his will. So he then, Octavius, then takes Caesar's name. But he was only 19 at that time, and no one took him seriously. But once they did start to come around, he became universally known as Caesar by everybody. So that was his second name. And then in the third part of Agrippa's memoir, Caesar defeats all of his rivals and he's given an honorific name by the Senate, by which name he will be known for the rest of his life. And that name is Augustus. So that's his third name. And through all of this, there's their friendship, there's the battles, there's the victories, there's extraordinary power grabs, there's amazing engineering achievements like the development of the aqueducts. And all of this was going on while Rome started its descent into dictatorship. It's just fabulous. What I think is really good about it is that when Robert Harris wrote Cicero, he wrote about one of the world's greatest orators, and he was able to do that with the integrity of the history behind him. What he's done with this one is right from the perspective of military men.
1: Right, okay.
0: So they're not suave politicians, you know, they're not orators, but he's able to move his skills and deliver such fabulous narrative that I think even if you're not particularly interested in ancient Roman history, you might really love a good yarn.
1: Does he plan this to be a standalone, or do you think there could this become a trilogy?
0: That's a good question. To the best of my knowledge, it's a standalone, okay. But it would be great if there were more.
1: Okay, very exciting to have a new Robert Harris. Tell me about the unselected journals of Emma M. Lyon.
0: Volumes 1 and 2, this first book is, by Beth Brower. This is quite intriguing. It's a book which, as I said, covers volumes 1 and 2 of a fictional woman named Emma Lyon, who writes journals. And I believe that there are 8 coming, but that the author has plans to write as many as 24, which I know
1: it's quite ambitious.
0: It's ambitious,
1: isn't it?
0: Yeah, but it's a good thing because they're really addictive. They're set in London in 1883, and Emma is an impoverished orphan who's just returned to her family home in a fictional part of London she calls St. Crispian's. And she owns the house, although she hasn't yet come of age, so her ghastly cousin is living in it and using up her inheritance. And he banishes her to a garret at the top of the house from where she writes these musings and observations about her life. It's done in the form of daily diary entries. Do you remember Lemony Snicket's series for kids, an unfortunate series of events?
1: Yeah.
0: Well, you know, that was about the poor orphans. And there's elements of that in this. And there's also, I think, a little hint of Anne of Green Gables.
1: I just used to love Anne of Green. I've got my mother's copies of Anne of Green Gables.
0: Yes, and it was my mother.
1: Still on our bookshelf.
0: Insisting that I read them. So these are whimsical journals as she talks about what life was like for a young unmarried woman in Victorian London and the social norms that she's obliged to conform to. The awful relatives in her extended family who think they can tell her what to do, and then the really quirky way she casts the side eye at them and goes about making sure
1: that she's a bit of a rebel.
0: And yes, she is.
1: Okay, a bit of an outsider.
0: She is.
1: Okay.
0: I will just say about this, it's worth noting that the books have been published by Bloomsbury Publishing, and they were, of course, the people who published Harry Potter.
1: Right.
0: They've got an eye for the quirky, an eye for the commercial. They know a thing or two about managing a really good literary phenomenon, and I reckon they might just have done it again.
1: Thank you so much, Joan. Those two books, The Unselected Journals of Emma M. Lyon and also Agrippa by Robert Harris. We'll talk next week.
0: See you then.
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3: Thank you so much for joining us today on the Sunday session. I'm just going to finish with a couple of texts that came through today. We've been talking about Meta and social media and the potential rejuvenation of MySpace. Someone texted say social media is ugly because the people who use it make it ugly. Yes, those who set it up need to control it better, but it's the Joe Public who have made it the monster it has become. And of course, we've been talking about Paul Henry and his idea for a specialised cancer centre. Somebody said philanthropy might build it, but where does the money come from to staff it? What other health services will be cut to afford the specialists it will need? Typical poor strategy, not thought through. Thanks so much for the text throughout the day. I know that Piney's looking forward to you sticking around and having a chat to him. My goodness, there is an awful lot to cover when it comes to sport. Of course, the Warriors, All Blacks, it's all going. I know that he's going to be keen to hear your thoughts on the games overnight. I'm going to be back next Sunday. Enjoy the rest of your Sunday. We're going to finish with a little bit of the Hollies because they've announced they are retiring from touring after 63 years. And I think to myself, yep, good on you. I think that's okay. Take care. See you next week.

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12: It's 12 midday. I'm Sandy Hodge. A view police are between a rock and a hard place when it comes to fleeing drivers after a Palmerston North officer was critically struck in the early hours of yesterday. At about 2 a.m, a fleeing driver in a stolen vehicle allegedly struck the man, another officer and a police vehicle on Kairanga Bunnythorpe Road. They'd reportedly failed to stop when signalled earlier on Amberley Avenue. Two teams